0: Got it.
1: Yeah. Got one it. Hole could be
0: one good. Hole. So right now, bottom of the third, we're heading to the bottom of third. We're scoreless Yankees and Red Sox.
1: All right.
0: Trending in the right direction. I'm going to throw the jinx out there because I am 41 years old. I do not believe in jinxes. Both pitchers, no hitters going right now. Sonny Gray, 3 shutout, no hit innings with 3 strikeouts. Carlos Rodon, 2 innings, no hits, no runs, 1 walk, 2 strikeouts. So Rodon, unfortunately, can't achieve a perfect game in this spot.
1: Yeah. I think it's a little early. Although I did go, I think I said this story last week, just real quick. I went to a game at Dodger Stadium growing up as a kid in L.A. First batter got a hit, and I said, oh, there goes
0: the hitter. It's my favorite bit to do.
1: The entire game, not a single hit.
0: Seriously.
1: From Ramon Martinez, Pedro Martinez's older brother. You ever been to a no-hitter or anything like that?
0: I've never been to a no-hitter. I want to say, no, here's what happened. Every year, you had D.A.R.E. growing up. Did you have that? D.A.R.E. to keep kids off drugs?
1: The officer
0: come in. So every year, D.A.R.E. would take our entire school system. That's every elementary, like, take everyone to a baseball game. And we go to Yankee Stadium. The one year I didn't go, they gave away David Wells' Beanie Babies. And David Wells threw a perfect game wearing a former Babe Ruth hat that he bought in auction. And I missed a perfect game because it was the one year I didn't go to the D.A.R.E. baseball game.
1: I missed the David Cone no-hitter. I was not in camp. I was an adult, but, you know, I was in college. But, yeah, very frustrated I declined that option.
0: Yeah, I've never been to a no-hitter. That is, yeah, maybe I'm a jinx. Maybe that's what it is.
1: By the way, that's what it is.
0: Sonny Gray's K-prop was set at 5.5. The over was juiced at minus 141. And he's pacing pretty well with 3 through 3, just 38 pitches, and that ERA is down to 2.84. He's a weird pitcher because you go look at his stats for his career, and it's like the Yankees, when he was a member of the Yankees, like that's the outlier, when he was just like unplayable, unbettable, a totally different player. And in the end, he's had a really productive career as a starter.
1: Well, I think that's important to recognize. Players are allowed to get better. I say this about college basketball.
0: Young players all the time.
1: Yeah, within a season, college basketball, we always think that how a team's in December is going to be the same in March. It's not the case. A lot of pitchers, especially with like certain teams, the St. Louis Cardinals, they can add a pitch. I know we've had analysts on this network talk about how certain pitchers are making adjustments. Will Warren of the Yankees this year has moved closer to third base in terms of where he stands on the rubber. And obviously that's been more effective for strikeouts and things like that. So there's always tweaking going involved. Assad of the Cubs talked openly how the Cubs organization, by making him do a lot of tours in the minors, he learned how to pitch. He added pitches to his repertoire, and that made him a better long-term sort of success potential in the big leagues. And these are all part of it. So Sonny Gray not working out somewhere, gets sent to somewhere else. It tracks.
0: But also the New York thing. I was listening to Leon Rose on the Jalen Brunson, Josh Hart podcast this week, and he said they identified guys who they felt their personalities would do well in New York, understanding the pressure cooker, understanding how different it is, which leads me to now the Boston Celtics and the Jalen Brown situation, as we've been touching on here. Looking at where Jalen Brown could possibly end up, the betting markets, Doug, right now, we're talking Kalshi, Polymarket, DraftKings. They all have the Celtics as the favorite right now. Do you believe he's more likely to return to Boston despite everything we've talked about here, or will he end up on another team next season?
1: It's a really good question because I think it's right down the middle. The damage is visible, right? We see a very upset person. Now, it's not all of it sort of blaming Boston. He's upset that he's in rumor in this analytics thing. But there are complications to trading for Jalen Brown. You have to have another team that wants him, right? There's no sense of urgency with the Celtics. They don't have to move him. So they need a package that they think is worthwhile to move a key piece like that. The other team has to have the right cap flexibility to pay a salary like $60 million per year. So there's maybe not a lot of options out there once Giannis has been since shipped away to Milwaukee. Charlotte comes to mind. You mentioned them earlier. Portland has the right financial sort of capabilities and gymnastics they can do. But even though Brown is really desirable, it's not just you're getting Jalen Brown. You're getting Jalen Brown with a price tag of $60 million.
0: And if you believe Jalen Brown's a number one, and you're one of the markets you just mentioned, it's difficult for you to attract marquee free agents. When these guys finally hit the open market, which they never do now. If you're legit, the team that has you is going to find a way to keep you and lock you up.
1: Typically, because they should. And I said earlier, the best players, the elite players in the NBA, are underpaid.
0: So if you're a Portland, if you're in Atlanta, if you're a market that can't get guys like this in free agency, this is your chance to pounce, depending on what the asking price is. Right now, over at Kalshi, Portland would be the favorite other than Boston to get them, sitting right now at 21%. Charlotte, who's made a couple moves here to free up some space with LaMelo being shipped to Minnesota. We had Bridges going to Phoenix earlier today. They're the second shot at 12%. Then you have Atlanta and Denver, 7% apiece. Anything jump out to you with any of those?
1: So just to go over these, in certain markets, right, 23%, it's like 3-1. Okay, so you're getting like plus $3 if you're more of a money line better. Honestly, no. I mean, there are a lot of tickets I have that have great value that end up in my trash can.
0: Yeah.
1: Right? I think there needs to be, now, if you're talking 10-1, then I start saying, yeah, it's worth a flyer, things along those lines. But I'm not in a rush to bet plus 300. If I don't really think the tea leaves are there. Now, I'm not saying the market's always right, because in these types of markets, it's really difficult because it's not a game where we have data and we can do predictive models and the market's sort of a good invisible hand. Here, it could be inside information, but it's also just unknowns, and we don't know how the wind's going to blow. Like, this Bobby Marks thing changed the market in the future, right? Here he is in a radio interview relaying a piece of information, and that has a domino effect of literally Jaylen Brown
0: responding,
1: retweeting and sending out videos. That changes everything.
0: Quote Jaylen Brown on Twitter, analytics nowadays used to discredit and control narratives. Roll the ball out. None of these guys better than me on both ends. Who does he work for? Meaning the anonymous analytics guy. And I think that's a key we need to know. I need context of who, like, does that person work for a team? Or is it just like a person who works at some analytics company that's breaking these things down? Now, I did see someone who does do analytics, Jeremias Engelman. I'm not familiar with him, but he does analytics, vrapm.com. He says no player in the NBA lowers the points that his teammates score while on the court with him more than Jaylen Brown. He lops off 4 points per 100 from each of the four teammates that share the court with him.
1: So he's a high usage guy without a high assist.
0: Yes.
1: Sort of component, and he loves the mid-range jumper as well. So there, I did a deep dive into this and sort of tried to understand what all these numbers mean. I guess I get that, because you only have one basketball on the court, and if the offense is running through Jaylen Brown and he sort of backs people down or breaks you down, and he's not just a catch and shoot, you know, like Clay would be a low usage guy. Clay Thompson, he'd be a catch and shoot. You know, he didn't need to dribble to score 70 points or whatever. So I just feel like there's sort of a gut check on a lot of numbers.
0: Yeah.
1: The seventh best player, I mean, that's ridiculous.
0: That's an insane.
1: But just,
0: insane
1: like,
0: state.
1: Is he a low analytics guy? Maybe. Maybe.
0: Yeah,
1: I mean, they did win a title.
0: Sure.
1: Right?
0: But for instance, if you're Detroit and you desperately need someone to run with Cade Cunningham, would you rather just pay for Norman Powell, or would you rather trade for Jaylen Brown?
1: I think the Knicks changed everything. I think the Knicks, sort of demonstrating that basketball can be fun again and everybody can be feel engaged on offense and invested, and therefore that translates well to defense. I don't know if he's a good fit with Cade. I don't think he'd be the sort of Robin to Cade's Batman. And
0: yeah.
1: I think that's Detroit's
0: they need a shooter.
1: Path to victory.
0: Yeah, they need a shooter.
1: Someone you want Cade to be the guy.
0: All right, well, I'm looking at DraftKings. I think the Hawks 9-1. Kalshi has the Hawks at 7%. He's from the Atlanta area. They have some depth they could deal. I feel like they could be a team to overpay, but I would not trade Jalen Johnson in the deal to bring Jaylen Brown down to the ATL.
1: And that's the catch with all these deals. You need a roster structure that actually is winnable once he gets there.
0: We'll take you through the final hole at the Travelers, maybe on the other side of Live Bet Sunday.
2: 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Major League Baseball proposed limiting most free agent contracts to 5 years and 15% of a team's salary cap, and to eliminate deferred compensation. MLB said it would accept the union's proposal granting free agency a year earlier for players who have reached age 30 as part of a salary cap system. MLB also proposed boosting the minimum salary from $780,000 to $1 million for those with 2 years of big league service. Adidas is using ambush marketing to compete with Nike, including reintroducing a vintage soccer jersey from 1994 to capitalize on demand and nostalgia. The company is driving sales through retro products and collaborations with celebrities and fashion designers. Adidas and Nike are trying to diversify their product lines beyond just selling soccer jerseys and balls, and are using the World Cup to blend soccer and fashion as a core marketing strategy. 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
0: All right, we're sweating out the final hole, potentially, of the Travelers Championship. That is Doug Kazarian. I'm Dustin Sweetelson. Scotty Scheffler, Victor Hovland, both 21 under for the tournament. We enter the final hole of regulation in the final round, but we may have a playoff on our hands here, Doug, as these two do in battle. When's the last time Scotty won an event? It's been a minute, right? I think
1: I'm trying to figure out how it's kind of still light out there. It's 8:15.
0: Well, because we're in June, they can do this.
1: Yeah, I'm all over the place with daylight saving. I just wait for my iPhone to tell me.
0: Well, this is the thing that
1: there's more sunlight.
0: But kids today won't understand this. That there were times where you would wake up for work not knowing if it was daylight savings, and you check the microwave, and the microwave clock is whatever it is. You're either going to be an hour late or an hour early, depending on what that microwave says.
1: I'd rather have the former, right?
0: Yeah, I'd rather have the iPhone life. I'd rather have the iPhone life. Last win for Scotty was the American Express in La Quinta on January 25th. So it's been a few months or half a year for him. So we will keep you updated as that transpires, let you know who wins this event ultimately. And now we will talk a little World Cup with one of my buddies. He is Andrew Passaro, host of the Plus Money podcast. You can find him on X at Andrew Passaro. And we got to begin, my friend, with what went down with Canada earlier today. The Canadians advance. First match in the field of 32 in the knockout round. They knock off South Africa 1-0, 91st minute, all the dramatics you're looking for. And for the first time in the country's history, they're in the round of 16. What'd you make of what you saw earlier today?
9: It was not the best game of soccer that I've watched. I unfortunately have watched worse, which is sad to say. Neither of these teams, gents, are going to win the World Cup. I hate to break that to you and rip out your hearts there. Yeah, this was two teams making their debut in the knockout stages. We got a game. That's what I got for you.
1: I guess this, you know, I was talking about earlier, this is such a different World Cup now with a 50% larger field. That means the knockout rounds are different as well. What can you share that you've sort of gleaned from these from the new group play with the wider field, and that we should keep in mind as we bet this first round of the knockout round.
9: I do think that there are some non-traditional teams that have a real shot coming into this next round. Like tomorrow, we've got Brazil taking on Japan. I think Japan is a team that's very much capable of catching, you know, Brazil on the surprise. I think Morocco are taking on Netherlands. To me, that game could go either way. I think that's a little bit of a coin flip. We are starting to see this, you know, this World Cup gave a lot of teams that aren't traditional powerhouses, be like, hey, we're going to comfortably qualify for this thing. And you're seeing guys that, hey, maybe they could have played for England or they could have played for France or they could have played elsewhere and are deciding to go play for another national team that they have heritage for. And you have some really good squads that, you know, we would traditionally say, oh, this is a dark horse team. Maybe they get to the quarterfinal. That I'm kind of looking at is like, actually, this team has a really good shot of getting to the quarterfinal and will play a great game in that game.
0: Talk to me more, Andrew, about Brazil and Japan, because coming into the tournament, everything I read was a lot of people questioning Brazil's age and that they might look a little bit slower, a little bit older. We've trimmed some of the fat off the lesser teams. I know they won their group, but what specifically makes Japan a tough matchup coming up on Monday?
9: Japan's a super organized team. They're very disciplined. They gave the Dutch an incredible 2-2 game that Japan almost got a win on. They're just a tough team to break down. They're a team that's going to push Brazil. I was not a Brazil believer coming into this tournament. There were a lot of guys that are big superstars but tend to not play well when the pressure is on for Brazil. And when you're the team that's won the most World Cups, the pressure is always on. They've never had a non-Brazilian manager managing them, but they have one of the greatest coaches ever in Carlo Ancelotti behind the sticks right now for them. Tomorrow's game is great. I was looking at lines. I was looking at numbers. And, like, I have about 15 things that I'm looking at in this game. Vinny Jr. has been incredible so far for Brazil. He's had a goal or an assist in 7 of his last 10 for his club team. He's had and national team. He's had 5 of his last 6. He's just under even to get a goal or an assist in this game. He scored in all 3 games he's played so far at the tournament. I look at Japan as a team that, like, I wouldn't mind playing. I already have a ticket on Brazil to not make the quarterfinals, so I'm not taking Japan outright. But I think there is a market to maybe play them to score twice. They've done that in 6 of their last 10. I think there's the opportunity to maybe play them to score in the first half. This Brazil defense at the base of the midfield just isn't as good as a traditionally great Brazil team. And I think that this is a Japan team that has a lot of experience. All their starters are playing in Europe and play disciplined ball. I think there's a good chance that they can make this a draw, get it to extra time, and then anything's possible.
1: All right, so you mentioned that they could advance, so plus 235 range on the two-way line. Again, that's different than regulation for those listening and watching that are newer to betting soccer. You can bet regulation or just who's going to advance regardless of when in the game. So you mentioned that Japan was live, so to speak, on the money line in terms of the underdog. What about big picture to win this? This tournament ultimately doesn't see long shots actually win the World Cup. Is there anyone with solid amount of odds, at least, that you think has a nice path and is playing up to a certain level that the market hasn't really reflected?
9: I don't see, you know, we've only had 8 teams that have won the World Cup. I don't see anyone right now that hasn't won a World Cup that's going to get there. I look at the way that France has played, and I didn't pick France to win the whole thing. I had Spain. But France have been dominant. Argentina looks great through 3 games. I know those 2 teams that played in the final, you know, 3.5 years ago. Spain was another big favorite. To me, they've disappointed. They got the 2 wins, but it hasn't been pretty, and I was expecting pretty. Portugal was kind of the one team I had circled ahead of the time to say, hey, it's 9-1. They've never won the thing. You've got the great historical goal scorer in Cristiano. You have an excellent midfield. And for me, they've been really tough to watch. And now we're looking at potentially a Portugal-Spain round of 16 game, which I think is that's going to be a very tough game for both of them. Maybe, I mean, again, everyone was very surprised with Morocco in the last World Cup. They got to the semifinal. But if the way things play out, they would run into France in the quarterfinals, and that's probably all she wrote for them. Maybe this is the tournament that England finally get it over the line. It's been since 1966 with them. But they have a little bit of the Dallas Cowboys syndrome. If you don't watch a lot of soccer or follow international soccer, the media is going to criticize them for everything. Oh, they won 1-0 in a rough game. Why didn't they score 3 goals? Like, there is just so much pressure. And I said this before the tournament. England have a roster. They're They're too deep in every single position. They have one of the best goal scorers on the planet right now, but their biggest opponent is themselves and listening to the English media.
0: Andrew Passaro is our guest. He's the host of the Plus Money podcast, breaking down soccer all year long, not just during the World Cup. And he joins us via the Progressive guest line. I want to skip the middle game on Monday because I think the late one is a really interesting matchup. Netherlands and Morocco. You can get the Netherlands plus 121. Morocco's plus 245. Draws 210. Netherlands won Group F. Morocco came in second in Group C behind Brazil. I took a flyer on Morocco here, Andrew. Do you think I'm crazy?
9: You're not, because I took Morocco to win the group, and they tied on points with Brazil, and the only reason they lost that group was on goal differential. This is a very good side, and let me tell you, one of my favorite ways to bet soccer is match shots. You're just rooting for action. We're not rooting for goals. Morocco to have 11 shots in the game, I'm seeing that at minus 115. They've hit that in their last 19 matches where I have stats available. 12, if you want to do a ladder, 12 shots is plus 140. Again, the last 19 matches, 13 shots, plus 235, same thing. This Dutch team, the defense is suspect. They gave up goals in all of the games that they have played so far. Both teams to score, I think, is a great play in that game. The Netherlands, it's all three games of this tournament and seven of their last 10. They've conceded in seven straight games and eight of their last 10 games in all competitions. I look at the Netherlands as a team that they have a lot of really good stars. But the question coming into the tournament was where they were going to get the goals from. They have somewhat answered that, but I do think this is a game that will be wide open. Morocco, the first 30 minutes of that game against Brazil, I was like, oh, I'm a genius. This 4-1 Morocco to win the group is going to hit. Brazil came alive in the second half, and we got a draw. But I do think this Morocco team is very good, and I think they're probably the best African side that we have in this tournament. And I would look out for them tomorrow. I think be careful with the team total because they might be able to grind out the 1-0 win. Their midfield has been, they've got this one guy who's just, he's like a vacuum cleaner. He's everywhere just breaking up plays. I would look out for Morocco. I like them a lot tomorrow.
0: Andrew, appreciate you doing this, buddy. I'm sure we'll chat a couple times before the World Cup is over. He's Andrew Passaro. Check him out with the Plus Money podcast and on X at Andrew Passaro. Thanks for the time, man. Good luck with all the bets.
9: Anytime, guys.
0: All right, while we were talking to Andrew there.
1: We didn't get a chance to pick his brain about U.S., but you'll hear a lot of USA breakdown. But they're minus 700 to advance.
0: If Bosnia beats us on Wednesday, you're going to have a nation wanting to declare war on a country that they can't pinpoint on a map. That's what I know. People are very fired up and juiced up about the USMNT. By the way, Scheffler just hit a putt. He's fired up. He's going to finish 21 under. Hovland had a chance to win it. Hovland had a putt just edge the side of the cup. And unfortunately,
1: was it?
0: It was pretty long.
1: Beefy.
0: It was a long putt. And because he didn't knock that home, Scheffler was able to finish up there. And they both are going to go to a playoff at the Travelers Championship.
1: Nice playoff.
0: Yeah. Unfortunately, Morikawa, we pour one out.
1: Sudden death
0: friend.
1: Playoff.
0: Yeah.
1: And they did not shoot that great today. Only one or two under.
0: No. Little drama on the golf course. We'll break it all down next on Live Bet Sunday.
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0: Finally got some runs on Sunday Night Baseball. Welcome back into Live Bet Sunday. He is Doug Kazarian. I'm Dustin Sweetelson. We got you covered from the Circus Sportsbook in downtown Las Vegas. Doug, have you been here when soccer matches have been going
1: on? No, I have not.
0: It's been electric.
1: Okay.
0: It's
1: I was here last weekend.
0: Okay.
1: Hosting, though.
0: Okay, so yeah, you weren't hanging out. But it's last night, this place was packed. And you know, like, when you're doing the show, you can, like, very lightly hear the crowd.
1: Sure.
0: And, like, if you're not locked in on the soccer and you hear the crowd erupt, okay, I got to lock in on the soccer real quick, and you see what happens, it's been pretty electric here.
1: And I think there's levels to this, right? There's USA playing.
0: Well, Mexico is
1: in Mexico, yeah.
0: Mexico is, honestly, I think that's worth, like, experiencing.
1: Okay.
0: At one point in, 4 years ago, 2022? The Mexicans were bringing like a mariachi band with them. They were setting up shop. It was a whole experience. I haven't been here for a match yet.
1: They always say you should watch March Madness at least once in your life in a Vegas sports book.
0: Yes.
1: At least the first round, right?
0: But then you'll never watch it any other way again.
1: Is now the World Cup that a Mexico in the World Cup? Is that where we are now?
0: I think Mexico in the World Cup is worth it. And I'm not a big watch sports in public person. I don't enjoy it.
1: Me neither.
0: It's not even from a betting perspective. Well, I would say I don't enjoy hearing people cheering against my bet, especially if that bet's losing. It really boils like my skin. Like I get really, really angry.
1: Just comfort. It's comfort for me. I built a sports book in my home for that very reason. I have 5 TV.
0: But also they've made it where, like, why would you ever go to an NFL game? I don't understand the concept of buying tickets and going to an NFL game. No, really. If you go to the early games, you're going to miss all the late games on your drive home. You go to the late games, you're going to miss all the early games because you're either commuting to the game or tailgating beforehand.
1: Right. Well, TV has made things friendly.
0: And then the broadcast is better than any seat in the house.
1: Right, but there is something to be said. You do gain, experience of tailgating, going there, witnessing things in real time, in the in you know, firsthand.
0: I don't know. This is where I think I'm letting the robots win the race with me. Yeah. I think I'm okay.
1: But you've been to NFL games before.
0: Yes.
1: That's why I'm saying, like, you should experience it a couple times.
0: Yeah, you will realize when you go in person how much bigger they look with pads. Like, I was up close with Peyton Manning when I was in college working at a Monday Night Football game, and he legitimately looked like he was 7'3". It was pretty crazy.
1: Yeah, I was on the sidelines doing College Game Day radio at ESPN. I was at LSU, and the punter was just massive.
0: That's crazy.
1: I was just like, oh, they grow them differently down here in the SEC country.
0: I mean, next time we work together, we might do like top five stadium environments you've been to with that. That might be a discussion worth having here. And by the way, you're going to have to wait to find out who wins the Travelers. As Monday morning, we'll get a playoff. There is not enough daylight out there in Connecticut on the East Coast. 18th hole is going to be played until a winner's crown.
1: One playoff hole just to see?
0: I think they don't want the excuse built in if Scotty loses for people saying, oh, you guys screwed Scotty because he couldn't see right. It wasn't perfect conditions. 9 a.m. Eastern. A lot of people here on the West Coast are going to wake up and find out if some tickets cashed.
1: Well, it's going to be good theater. For sure, because you got two big names, obviously one of the biggest, when Scheffler and then Victor Hovland. Scheffler -140, -145 at most shops. Sudden death playoff. I mean, that's a nice little Monday gift there to get you through the case of the Mondays.
0: Well, it actually paces out nicely because you're going to have the playoff round. A few hours later, you'll have the World Cup starting. Let me see. Has Rob Manfred taken advantage of it being the summer and scheduled some day baseball? Odds are we have day baseball. What would you set the number at, knowing Rob Manfred's track record?
1: -900 on the no.
0: Yeah, we don't.
1: Once in a while, you'll get the Toronto or a wraparound series, something like that, and it's really almost like a fluke. I had to do some quick math in my head. It's like, was there any rainouts?
0: No.
1: Sometimes you'll get a rainout, but yeah, we should have more wraparound series.
0: I agree with that. I especially to give you something to look forward to during the day. I just think baseball fails to capitalize over and over again, and that's why it continues to be a sport that loses traction and viewership throughout the years. Scheffler, by the way, you mentioned it, -146. He entered today -135. Hovland +118. He entered the day +$1.25. Numbers pretty similar to how things looked earlier today. And in case you missed it, you had Hovland shoot 1 under. Scotty 2 under, and that's how he ended up in this playoff, which will get settled on Monday. I'm not going to touch it, but I hope Scotty gets it done, just because I root for legacy here.
1: And your Morikawa ticket's done.
0: It's officially dead.
1: He's 20 under, and obviously it's a playoff of two people, but gave you a good run.
0: That's all you can ask for.
1: 9 under today is...
0: Well, that's the thing. It wasn't like we had a day or two where he had the 9 under, and you could sit on it and go, you know what, I'm going to bounce her. It happened on the final round. I could have theoretically grabbed some Scotty, but it was still a number I wasn't willing to lay in that spot.
1: And he does that. Every once in a while, he'll go really low for a round. But look, you had a great run. You had a 30-1
0: ticket.
1: That's
0: all you can ask for.
1: That's really all you can.
0: That's it. I think people get caught up too much in futures bets and long shot bets and go, well, it didn't win, so you didn't win. That's not necessarily how it all
1: works. Well,
0: it
1: depends on the sport. If it's a sport that's stretched out over, like, you can sell out of position. So even if you, like, for example, the Spurs this year were huge long shots.
0: Yep.
1: You could have sold out of that and locked in some profit.
0: Totally. You had opportunities to come back on various teams because when your long shot gets shorter, guess what happens? A lot of the teams that were near the top or middle of the board, they get longer, and now you have opportunities to bet on here. So that'll be interesting to watch. I like that. We'll have something early
1: in
0: the morning.
1: It'll be several holes.
0: Yeah, you want them to like go head-to-head for a while. Give us some drama.
1: Yeah.
0: Give me like an hour.
1: Yeah.
0: So I want to slot in an hour of entertainment into my morning. So that's all we're asking from Hovland and Scheffler here on the program. It is Live Bet Sunday, VSiN, the Sports Betting Network. Doug and I will look ahead to the Monday card in baseball later on in the program. We'll also recap the NHL draft. Jonathan Davis is going to be with us. As there was a big upset at number one. People did not see that. At least the betting market did not see it coming. He is the VSiN NHL betting analyst. He'll be with us in about an hour. No. Why does it say 9:30? Not sure when he joins us now, because we're on until 8, and the rundown says
1: Eastern.
0: Oh, it's Eastern. Got it. So in an hour, I was right. An hour then. An hour we'll talk to him, and then Greg Hoops Peterson breaking down the baseball card as well. As I kind of have a sweat going right now at Fenway Park. It looked pretty strong for a little bit
1: there. You're better now.
0: Yeah, but Boston finally on the board, right? 2-0, Red Sox, end of four. Did Rodon just get out of a bases-loaded
1: jam?
0: That's
1: what I was saying. He just struck out a batter with the bases chucked.
0: Well, that'll help the first five under four at even money.
1: That's why I said you're doing better now.
0: We go to the top of the fifth, and I need Sonny Gray to remain perfect because he's four innings, no hits, no runs, no walks, four strikeouts. Very economical 47 pitches for Sonny Gray through four.
1: Well, he is sharp, and for whatever it is, I mean, I listen to Dave Pasch, obviously a great play-by-play guy for ESPN, also does, you know, it's not Dave Pasch. It's the guy in Toronto.
0: Oh, Shulman.
1: Dan Shulman.
0: Very good. Okay,
1: very good. Done college basketball over the years. And he was asked about baseball and just how do you have all that information and you know, how do you – and he goes, look, you just have to first accept that you're never going to have every nugget. Just every – there's more players. There is just every little fun fact, and that's what made Vin Scully so great. You just can't have it all. So that – in terms of betting – there's going to be nuances with all these guys. Like a guy like Sonny Gray, why has he sort of been born again and found this second, third act of his career? And I don't know if he's tweaking mechanics or what it is, but he's when he's in a groove, I want to be betting on him, and that's why I at least lean to Boston. I was only considering betting Boston, but I don't think it's fluky, even though early in the career he's been a little shaky.
0: Yeah, no, he's had some awesome seasons. He's had some down seasons. There's been a couple just outliers where it was really bad, but there's been a lot of good in his career. Right now, he and the Red Sox, minus 427 favorites. The Yankees, plus 294. Your in-game total is 5.5.
1: That feels high.
0: Juice is on the over, minus 133. I agree with you. I think I'd still consider the under at plus 103.
1: I'd consider the Red Sox, Yankees.
0: Oh, the Yankees at almost 3-1?
1: I mean, first of all, the Red Sox have a terrible bullpen.
0: Yes.
1: I mean, most teams do, but Red Sox really do. And you're getting plus 285, plus $3, and you're down 2-0 in the fifth.
0: Let me just pull something up here.
1: Boop and a blast, as they say.
0: Well, yeah, it's a low-scoring game where just chaos can ensue. I just want to see how many relievers the Red Sox used yesterday, because if they have to turn it over to the bullpen, unless Gray is going the distance here tonight, I want to see how many bullpen arms they used yesterday. As you know, they won 4-1. They used Slayton, Whitlock, and Chapman. I don't know how many of those guys are going to be available today.
1: Remember, they're horrendous defensively, too. They've had some Little League mistakes over the past handful of days. We saw it in Colorado where they kicked a grounder. That would have been an easy flip to second base for the third out of the inning, and that allowed the Rockies to score about five runs or so and come back and win the game. Also, they've just, you know, they had a Little League pop-up that they dropped in short right field where, like, the center fielder called. It was just bizarre stuff. So to get 3-1 on a team trailing 2-0 that's had issues in the past. Now, the Yanks obviously don't have Judge and things like that, but
0: that's a big issue.
1: That's the only side I would consider. There's no way I'm laying $4.
0: No.
1: $4.80.
0: No,
1: $4.50, $4.60 with the Sox.
0: No, and it just went up to plus 313, 346 on the Yankees. The game's not even, unless we're so behind
1: the
0: broadcast.
1: First guy got out.
0: Oh.
1: That's typically what that means.
0: Yeah, I'm just saying, we're just so far behind.
1: Yes.
0: By the way, we'll have more on baseball later on. I'm going to see if I can pitch Doug on who I think should be the bet to make in the AL MVP market.
1: Okay.
0: More on all the action across the board forthcoming on Live Bet Sunday.
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0: Back at it on Live Bet Sunday alongside Doug Kazarian. I'm Dustin Sweetelson. It is VSIN, the Sports Betting Network. We appreciate you hanging out with us all night long. 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Fifth inning, Fenway Park. Red Sox with the lead on the Yankees. Two out in the fifth. Sonny Gray, 4 2/3, no hits, no runs, 5 strikeouts, 60 pitches, lowering his ERA to 2.78 on the year. Pretty good performance.
1: He's been
0: right
1: fantastic.
0: Now.
1: There is a runner on first now, a walk, to the third batter of the inning. So first two guys got out. So Cabrera is now up for the Yanks. But, you know, talked about it. Blooping and blast, all you need to tie this game up. The Yanks getting swept wouldn't shock me. But I feel like this live price, we're not going to just have this boring, uneventful game. I just feel there's going to be some interesting stuff that's going to eventually transpire.
0: Well, you touched on it early on. How do we handle betting on a team that's going for a sweep or a team that's about to get swept? And there's a level of urgency that's coming with the Yankees, who, by the way, now are looking up at Tampa Bay in the standings of the American League East. I feel like that's got to play a role. Does that result in immediacy, where you get a win right away, you get a better performance? Coming into this, I wanted to back the Yankees. I did not do so. Right now, it looks like not doing it was the right call. A lot of the numbers, matchup-wise, made sense that Boston had a good spot against the left-handed pitcher. They hit lefties well. Rodon hasn't been as sharp recently. But that desperation that you touched on earlier, I thought we'd see it from the Yankees. That was a spot there where they could have come through. Unfortunately, they didn't. We are going to the bottom of the fifth inning, 2-0. Red Sox still with the lead.
1: Yeah, I mean, look, all this stuff, not just baseball, but it's so heavily nuanced, right? But in baseball, and we're going to take a look at tomorrow's card as well, Mondays are different than game 2 or 3 of a series, right? You just have to take it all, the travel. One team might travel. Sometimes both teams travel. These are all sort of part of the equation. And I think I've said this numerous times. The biggest mistake recreational bettors make is having an angle on a game and thinking it's one thing, and then your bet wins, and you think that was the reason it worked. It could have been completely wrong on another reason, right? You just don't know. There could be tension in the locker room. There could be whatever it is. And you just, not everything is a narrative that is predictive and things like that. Now, we like to say a team, this guy has this ERA as a road pitch starting pitcher, or this team is terrible in Western, you know, Pacific time zone, whatever it is. That's just one ingredient in the equation.
0: Now, I'm curious, when you begin your baseball handicapping, when you're looking to do something on a game, what are some of the elements that you bring to the table? Because I'm constantly shifting and adding new pieces to see how they work out. For instance, one new wrinkle I've been focusing on a lot this year is if a team has a pitcher that is not a good strikeout guy, like an above average, like right around a strikeout per inning, and they're facing a team that makes contact and has a low K rate, if I like the matchup, I will either look for a team total, I'll look at backing the team that doesn't strike out a lot, because now I know they're playing with fire, they're playing with a potential disaster, because that team is going to put the ball in play, and that's where chaos can ensue.
1: Yes, I think that you're talking about like sort of the advanced metrics.
0: I'm not even an advanced metrics guy. I'm straight up K rate.
1: The beauty of baseball, and really all sports nowadays in 2026, if you have an angle on a game, you don't have to bet the team. You can just bet that angle, right? You can trim the fat, block out the noise, the other. So if you want to fade a pitcher, you don't have to bet on the team to score against the pitch, because that means you need certain things to happen in addition to what your angle is. You can just bet on this pitcher's total outs recorded, meaning he's going to get beat up a little bit and then pulled. Or total strikeouts, like you're saying. You can just bet under the strikeouts. You don't need the other team to hit safely and advance runners and score. You can just bet on props.
0: Sure.
1: And that's the beauty of all this. So I always feel, you know, as someone who's asked opinions on a lot of, you should always have an angle on every game to a certain extent. Like in football, Monday Night Football, you should have a play. It could be total punts in the game. But you should have, there's so much. I like the starting quarterback's passing yards under, whatever it is. There should be, there's enough on the menu that you should have at least an opinion or a firm opinion or play on something.
0: And speaking of that, in football season, as a player prop guy, what I like to do is I go, oh, this team has trouble. Tampa Bay, for example, for a couple of years, they don't defend running backs catching the ball out of the backfield well. And depending on where the numbers set, what team they're playing, I usually start my handicap with, do I want to play this running back in a pass catching, whether it's yards or reception scenario? And that brings me back to the baseball card for tomorrow.
1: Well, I want to interrupt you real quick on that, just because you're not the only one who knows that, right?
0: Yes.
1: The guys who shape the market also understand that in terms of their math modeling and do projections. I think the question is, do you weigh it more heavily than maybe the guys who shape the market do? And I think that's the ultimate question.
0: Yeah, and it's not a situation where you just blindly bet it because the matchup is good. You're right. That is readily available information. You have to figure out if the number they set you believe is right or wrong. And by the way, technically, it's not right or wrong. You just think over or under. That's all it is. You can bet the under in these things, people. The under's very profitable if you're willing to hold your nose and say, I'm rooting against everyone else's fun.
1: Right. And I've never understood this, because the narrative is that the recreational bettors like to bet overs because they used to come to Vegas, so they want to turn on the game and see things happen. I'm of the belief, because I typically bet a lot of unders, I'm of the belief that betting an under is still seeing things happen.
0: Yes. Well, it's seeing the defense.
1: Yeah, missed shots can happen in basketball props. In baseball, groundouts. Scoring is not the only thing that can happen in a baseball game. Pitchers, like we saw Rodon, can get out of jams. That's exciting.
0: Well, pitchers, I specifically like to bet under hits allowed if I like the matchup. If I think they're going to mow down a lineup, under hits allowed. It's usually around 4.5 for the average pitcher here. That's a number that I usually like to identify. A guy that I traditionally like to fade over the last couple seasons in baseball is pitching on Monday. That would be Washington Nationals starter Miles Michaelis.
1: So I just want to put a bow on.
0: Yeah.
1: Unders, just remember, as soon as the game starts, you're winning.
0: Yes. So you have an edge.
1: Yeah. Well, you know, you're just winning more of the game.
0: And then
1: it's a nice feeling.
0: And if the player that you bet on doesn't get off to a hot start, guess what? You can come back the other way on an adjusted in-game over, and boom, you're sitting pretty in a good situation.
1: Right.
0: But I mentioned Miles Michaelis is pitching on Monday, and he is a guy I traditionally like to fade. I like to look at team totals on the opposing team. Here's a problem with that, Doug. over his last three games where he's pitched with an opener in front of him, he's got a 2.76 ERA, so he's kind of killing me right now. He's either turned a corner or at some point he reverts back to his old form.
1: That was the thing. So he's listed as the starter, but sometimes they move it back an inning or so and they let the opener.
0: And I'm for this because...
1: Makes sense.
0: Because what happens is a pitcher like Michaelis avoids the top three in the order potentially. A reliever lets it fly for an inning, maybe two if you're lucky, three. And then Michaelis joins, and he only has to see the top hitters in a lineup one less time through the order now.
1: Okay.
0: I know the opener was a thing we thought was a trendy, like the Wildcat, when the Rays started doing it. But it's here to stay,

0: crazy stuff that ultimately down the road happens in sports. I mean, we've always had these stupid conversations. Like Mike Leach would talk about, can we get a small person and throw him over the goal line in goal situations? Hockey, can we put sumo wrestlers between the pipes so the pads are the same size? But, you know, things like, so why can't we do something? I mean, someone thought of this ridiculous idea, right? And at some point, someone thought of, do you foul up three in the final 10 seconds? And they started doing it. A couple years ago, the Celtics started fouling up like eight instead of just letting it play out, but they thought that was clever to prevent the three-point shot. It didn't make any sense, and they stopped doing that. But Mazzulla was trying things. So the armchair quarterback thing is going to – we're going to see it in sports, and I think we're seeing it with this opener pseudo-starter thing.
1: Yeah, and I think it's paying dividends for some of these squads. Now, what's interesting in the Michaelis matchup, it's on the road at Fenway against Ranger Suarez, who's been pretty sharp lately.
0: Yeah.
1: He's a minus 186 favorite, plus $1.53 with Washington. The total feels low to me at 8.5. Now, I mentioned I'm pretty biased. I like fading Michaelis. It hasn't worked out well recently. Over the long haul, though, it's been pretty good. And the Nationals, one of the best teams in baseball hitting lefties this year, I think about the over in that one.
0: It's interesting because whenever we think of opener, we think of innings, two innings, inning, and then this time we're getting one inning and then five or six. So I don't know how to think. I'd have to dig deep in some of that.
1: I bet you
0: it affects the Nerfy. So if you're a manager and you're structuring your lineup and you know it's going to be Michaelis for five innings after the first inning, do you put the bat, almost concede the first inning, at least not have an edge with the lefty-righty thing?
1: You're right. You're right. Hey, the sports calendar never stops. Sharp plays, they cover it all. They've been winning for 15 straight years. All of it documented. Logs posted publicly. Sharpplays.com. That kind of transparency, it's rare in the industry. When the sharp plays moves, the sports books take notice. Respected, watched, feared. Start winning with them at sharpplays.com today. The Dodgers are a short favorite on the road tomorrow. Worth looking at them? We'll break it down next on Live Bet Sunday.
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6: Back at it on Live Bet Sunday alongside Doug Kazarian. I'm Dustin Sweetelson coming to you from the Circus Sportsbook in downtown Las Vegas. We've got some late night Sunday night baseball action going on. 2-0 Red Sox with the lead at Fenway Park on top of the New York Yankees. We're in the middle of the sixth inning, so we did cash our first five under
7: well
6: four
7: done.
6: Even money. Look, I was due. I was 0 for 3 on the day.
7: At least so. Someone's handing out winners, because I sure as heck am not with my WNBA. Now, I don't know whether to be hate myself or just the Liberty defense has been fine.
6: But would you
7: just can't score.
6: But would you rather lose a bet?
7: I don't know.
6: By this much or be like right on the edge and lose by the hook?
7: I don't know. I don't know because I had that as well. I had the Chicago Sky plus 7.5. We missed 4 free throws in the final couple minutes, including one with like 45 seconds to go. In a dribble-out situation.
6: Yes, yeah, I think I'd rather this variety go. You know what? I was just completely wrong.
7: I feel so dumb, but I don't even know if I am completely wrong.
6: No, because they're doing what you thought they would do.
7: They held the highest-scoring team to 41 points in the first half, and that's without even forcing them to take the ball out of the hoop much.
6: I'm just curious, how much are home-road advantages in the WNBA?
7: It depends on where we are. So we're going to have a little break because of the Commissioner's Cup, so I think the home advantage is maybe a little more pronounced right now versus like the first couple weeks.
6: Does the commissioner of the WNBA hate her league more than Rob Manfred hates baseball?
7: He's not good. I'll say that.
6: It feels like it's been highlighted for a while now.
7: I feel we could do an hour on what we were just discussing during the break. I, as a bachelor, I'm kind of not plugged in on this, but I guess shoes now for Jalen Brunson shoes. And you first of all, you can't even go buy SGA shoes at the retail shops. You can't go into a Foot Locker.
6: Well, maybe his you can. What is his signature shoe? That's a good question.
7: I didn't realize they were so expensive. $800, $1,000?
6: I'm looking at between $130 to $305. I'm seeing $800 in the secondary market. Yeah, the shoe game's crazy. And I am an old school shoe head from when I was a kid.
7: Okay.
6: I mostly just want to recapture the shoes that I couldn't get when I was a kid because my parents would say, we're not spending $200 on sneakers. And now as an adult, unfortunately, I can spend $200 on sneakers.
7: Well, I have Dunks, and I like them.
6: They're comfortable.
7: But yeah, they're comfortable. They have sneakers. They're not dress shoes. I couldn't imagine getting the $800 Jalen Brunson. But I have spent, inappropriate amounts of money on other things. So if you like that and that's your thing, that's fine. And you have the money to spend it, obviously. I just didn't realize that high school basketball players, if they wanted to wear a good athletic shoe that was a Kobe or something like that, it would cost a lot. Because when I was growing up, whether it was Jordan or Bo or whoever, because I wore expensive shoes and cleats because my feet, not for social or cosmetic reasons, but it wasn't $800.
6: No, it's a weird world we live in now. In fact, I would say if you went to
7: supply and demand.
6: If you went to an AAU basketball game, they're probably mostly wearing non-player signature shoes. They're wearing like some team sort of shoe or some shoe built for basketball that they don't mind scuffing up, because that's the problem here. I'm a big Travis Scott fan, not the rapper. I actually couldn't name a single one of his songs. I love his shoes. I own 3 pairs. None of them are real. They are complete fakes.
7: Oh, there's that.
6: But they are $50 versus $700 to $1,000 because I don't understand how you walk on Earth with shoes that cost $1,000 because I don't know about you. Every time I look at my shoes, something happens to them because that's their job to protect your
7: feet. That's what women's, you know, high designer heels are.
6: Yeah, it's a scam, too.
7: Oh, yeah. But you could say that about everything. Just wear T-shirt and shorts and flip-flops then every day.
6: Is playing Major League Baseball games in Sacramento a scam? That is the question.
7: I'm fascinated by all of this, including the Dodgers playing for the first time in Sacramento as they go in an interleague game. Very rarely do you see the Dodgers $1.20, right?
6: Yes.
7: Either it's on the road against a guy like Skeens and then maybe Yamamoto starting for L.A., or it's a situation we have on the road, Lauer going. So it's either Sheehan or Lauer. And in this case, it's Lauer, and it's in Sacramento. Does Sacramento level the playing field more because of the ridiculousness of the ballpark?
6: I think it does because of the matchup. Because Lauer is a softer throwing lefty, kind of the throwback we grew up watching in baseball. But here's the problem. He's pitching to a 2.82 ERA with the Dodgers, and they seem to have some kind of serum when players put on their jerseys. You think about Chris Taylor. You think about Max Muncy, who was a complete cast-off.
7: Those are batters who see better pitches because of the surrounding guys in the lineup. This is a pitcher who I'm shocked that Lauer's been okay.
6: He's a contact guy. He faced Arizona early in the year, but it was in Toronto. 5 1/3, 2 earned. He did have 9 strikeouts. Here's the problem with K-props for me in Sacramento. Is that I think the managers understand it's baked in, it's going to be a high-scoring affair, so they can have a longer leash. The opportunity to get strikeouts can still be there for a starter, because I think a team has to have the approach of, it's okay if our starter allows 5, that might keep us in the ballgame.
7: Well, I'm very curious how Gage Jump is going to do. He's the starter for Oakland or Athletics, and he's been outstanding, and he was outstanding here in Las Vegas with his, you know, off-speed Jamie Moyer-esque stuff, and I'm fascinated to see how he's going to fare against this Dodgers lineup. Out of just principle, I might have to bet the Dodgers, but I really don't want to because Jump has been stellar. He just gave up 7 innings the other night and gave up no runs against the Giants, and they lost in extra innings, and the Giants won, so Jump didn't get the win. But he's been fantastic.
6: He's got good stuff. 9 strikeouts, 5 innings at San Francisco. This is a different animal. Let's put into context who he's faced recently. San Francisco, bad offense. Angels, horrible offense. Colorado, horrible offense. And that was in Las Vegas.
7: But in out, yeah, exactly.
6: And he allowed 3 runs, which in retrospect compared to the rest of that series, that's really good.
7: He was great.
6: He also shut down Houston. He shut down Chicago. Seattle got him in his debut, but I mean, that's his first start ever.
7: The Dodgers are very analytically driven, and they're going to make the pitcher work in count. And I wonder if that patience that L.A. it has the luxury because they have so many big bats. Is he going to lose those face-offs, right? Is he just so used to guys giving in and chasing? And now he's facing a very disciplined team. I wonder, you know, something's got to give, right?
6: You know, we were just talking about betting unders. Now, there are no player props currently up for that game yet, but the Dodgers kill lefties. And more specifically, they don't strike out against lefties. In terms of, like, for the entire season, the sum of strikeouts, 24th, I don't have per game in front of me. I'd have to, like, really do the math on that. 176 strikeouts in 67 games. And then in terms of OPS, they are 9th in OPS. They are not as good in average in recent years, but home run-wise, that's what they rely on. 13th in home runs against lefties. They have plenty of guys who can do damage against jump. I think about the under on the K-prop,
7: So that's interesting because Jump, like you said, he was stellar against San Francisco. He had 9 strikeouts, therefore high pitch vault. So that's why he only lasted 5 innings. So even if he gives up some runs to this Dodger lineup, it's not like the bullpen's better. So they just may leave him out there for 90 pitches regardless of what's happening.
6: Now, if you want to go the other way, San Francisco, you just mentioned he had 9 strikeouts against. They're only slightly worse than the Dodgers in strikeout rate this year, 20.9. Dodgers are 20.5. Now, on the other end, you got the A's, 18th in K rate. A little bit better at home than on the road. I guess that's because the contact and the opportunities for the home run ball for them here. This just feels like a game that you think about the over. It's Sacramento. It's 2 really good offenses that you have to respect. And the fact that the A's can see a guy in Lauer that you would hope that they could put the ball in play against, that's why I think about the over.
7: But I just don't want to expect runs from Jump. I actually might not bet against him the rest of the year unless things change. I think he's a very – I don't think the market is caught up to him.
6: No, I think he's legit. I think he's good. I think this is the type of guy who can go on a run. I always compare young guys to Josh Beckett, but that's the one that stands out to me.
7: Okay.
6: Where there's upside, but you don't know when they're going to reach that potential, and they catch lightning in a bottle, and they become that stopper, that number one, way ahead of schedule, and help lead a team that needs an ace. Because while they have veterans like Springs and Severino, the A's, they need that ace, and having a homegrown guy like Jump, Gage Jump might be that guy that leads them there.
7: How much does having liking a guy affect your handicapping and really
6: too
7: whether,
6: much?
7: Yeah, like
6: too much.
7: It should be price sensitive. Like if the A's were, I don't know, -130, we'd be betting the Dodgers
6: yes.
7: so fast.
6: Yes.
7: Like, as much as I love Jump. So at what point? I mean, I just think the market's not caught up to Jump. So we're in my eyes, we're a ways away from where I'm going to be firing against him.
6: Okay, here's another example of a pitching matchup where everything that I'm thinking leads me to the team that's technically the dog in this spot. That's Pittsburgh and Philly. Aaron Nola's at home. Aaron Nola's been terrible. He's -114.
7: He's a name. That's
6: it,
7: all.
6: Yeah, that's what it is. But if you look at what he's done the last couple seasons, he just has not been right. Braxton Ashcraft is going on the other side for Pittsburgh, and he's gotten off to a great start this year, and he's a big reason why they're moving guys like Majewski to the bullpen, because Braxton Ashcraft is pitching to a 3.07 ERA. And he's coming off back-to-back really good quality starts, 6 innings against Seattle, 6 at Sacramento, both one earned around, allowed, 10 strikeouts in one, 7 in the other. To me, the pitching edge is there, but this is the market believing if this thing ends up being a decently scored game, Philly's got more horses to win that race.
7: That's the issue with betting against Nola. He could give up 3 to 4 earned in 5 innings and still not get you because that lineup can just overcompensate. So that's where I would say trim the fat and focus on a prop that is anti-Nola, one of his earned runs allowed, hits allowed prop, outs recorded under, and you don't have to worry about your lineup getting more runs than the Phillies lineup against an average pitcher in Ashcraft.
6: Yeah, that's where I think
7: I like this Pirates lineup.
6: I like it too.
7: They're like a bunch of Brian Giles. They're all these like dudes who can rake and crush the ball. But I think they're kind of bullies. They beat up on bad pitching more than anything.
6: Yeah.
7: They're not exactly and Nola, he's been okay. He's more of a name than he is, but it's not like he's a gas can right now.
6: 5.82 ERA at home for Nola. Here's the thing. For some reason,
7: how much does that matter? To interrupt you again, how much does that matter?
6: Home road matters a lot to me.
7: How many home games has he pitched?
6: He's pitched seven versus nine. It's the comparison. It's the comparison. It's the fact that the numbers are similar,
7: but that's not the only variable that's changing. He's also facing different teams.
6: Stadiums.
7: That's my devil's advocate with some of these stats.
6: But he's allowing more hits at home.
7: Okay.
6: That is interesting. Okay. Because traditionally, even against tough lineups, pitchers will be better at home for the most part. He's allowing 44 hits in 34 innings, a .308 opponent batting average.
7: It could very well be actionable information. I'm just saying that it could very well not be.
6: Context matters.
7: It could very well not be as well.
6: Totally. Context always matters with this. And context matters with AL MVP. I'm going to try and sell Doug next on one, next on Live Bet Sunday.
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6: Coming at you from the Circus Sportsbook downtown Las Vegas, he is Doug Kazarian. I'm Dustin Sweetelson. Appreciate you making us a part of your night, however you may be tuning in. SiriusXM Channel 158, YouTube TV, the Visa Watch app, and radio affiliates across the United States of God Bless America. Sonny Gray, right now at Fenway Park, flirting with something. Have we had, I think we've had one this year, no-hitters? Sonny Gray right now, no hits as we are in the seventh inning. And seven strikeouts, one walk, though, is one blemish on the day. 87 pitches. This is always the dilemma in modern baseball. Do you risk the wear and tear on a pitcher like Sonny Gray? Is it even history if he throws a no-hitter?
7: I think it's obviously personal history, not that you would
6: doubt.
7: I mean, I think he can handle. Now, the most pitches he's thrown this entire season was his last outing, 93. So we're getting there. He's usually high 80s, and then if things don't go well, low 70s.
6: I think we had one from Houston. It was a combined no-hitter today.
7: Amai was the starter.
6: Which was like the biggest shocker of it all.
7: I bet against the Astros in that game.
6: Yeah, of course you did, because Amai came out and said, "I'm not acclimated to America. I'm having a rough time."
7: And he was getting rocked. It was his first time pitching well. And then at least I didn't chase after that, because he's been decent since. But we didn't want to get into this because it's not really substantive until you're through six.
6: Sure. But now it feels palpable. It feels real. But we did not have a no-hitter last year, apparently. Looks like 2024 was the last time where we had several. We had a combined one for the Cubs. We had Blake Snell throw one when he was a Giant. Dylan Cease threw one for the Padres, and then this guy got hurt, it feels like, immediately after this, Ronel Blanco for the Astros.
7: First, Rodon's only got a one-hitter, by the way.
6: He's been sharp.
7: And it's two unearned runs. So we got quite the pitcher's duel going on here at Fenway Park as the Red Sox go for the sweep. I think there are interesting ways to bet this stuff. When there's a lopsided game, if it's like 5 or 6 nothing, 7 nothing, I bet on the team working the no-hitter.
6: I'm with you on
7: because
6: this one.
7: The bad relievers come in, and then things like that. With this situation,
6: I'm taking the Yankees plus 670 now. I'm sorry. If they're dumb enough, the Red Sox, to try to force this,
7: right,
6: and if he gets into a little bit of trouble, they could put themselves in a really, really dangerous situation. And then the Yankees, with it only being, as you mentioned, a two-run deficit, they absolutely are live to come back here.
7: Let me ask you this. If you're in New York, it's a 2-0 game. You lay one down?
6: I think in the right situation with the right hitter, you do. Now, Jazz Chisholm, I believe, was ejected from the game.
7: Okay.
6: Which, that might be a net positive for the Yankees bet these days.
7: Is that with lollipop or no lollipop?
6: I don't believe there was lollipops involved. But I have never... We have this ABS system. I don't have the I don't have the exact numbers of who, which players have been successful and challenging. All I know is every time I see Jazz Chisholm challenge, he is wrong. Every single time.
7: And correct me if I'm wrong. The rules are if you get both right, you get to keep going, right?
6: Yeah. And here's the problem with
7: That's the way the NBA should be as well.
6: And here's the problem with Jazz Chisholm. He's also always very confident that he's right when he's always very wrong.
7: Confidence is one way to put it. So here we are. You took the plus. My internet's a little...
6: 670.
7: Okay, so where are we? We're now bottom seven now, one out.
6: Yeah,
7: so,
6: it's 620.
7: So Rodon's out. Blackburn's replaced him. Still a one-hitter for the team.
6: Which, that's dicey now because you're going to have the... Some of the arms from the Yankees bullpen you don't love. Blackburn is a contact guy. But you know what? Boston's better against lefties than they are against righties. That might work in our favor here, despite Blackburn not being a guy who over loads you with talent and velocity here.
7: I wouldn't bet the Red Sox at this price.
6: At minus 1,300?
7: Because they're going to let him stay out there, even if he's got nothing in the tank, right? He's got fumes. Even in the ninth, because I know the eighth is on deck, but if the ninth, he's going to let them out, and so he's not going to have his best stuff.
6: Well, how about this? I like doing this in baseball games. The Red Sox just got a hit with one out in the seventh. It's the market has it at plus 2.5 minus 207. If you take it down to plus 1.5, which means the Yankees just need to make it a one-run game, which is literally scoring a run, it's plus 213.
7: Yes, it's scoring a run, but they also have to keep the Red Sox from scoring.
6: Sure.
7: I would be, so plus 1.5, I would not bet that.
6: I'd rather take the flyer on the 6-1,
7: right.
6: Almost 7-1.
7: Right.
6: That's what I'm doing.
7: Because I don't believe in the Sox pen, so if and when he gives up a hit, they're going to go to the pen, and then those guys, you know, you never know if that guy's got his stuff working tonight, right? It's random.
6: No, but this is certainly something we're going to be monitoring here.
7: I love how earlier in the show, for those joining us late,
6: I was doing it in the second inning.
7: We asked each other, have you ever been to a no-hitter?
6: Yeah.
7: And we each have our horror stories of how we missed an opportunity and here we have one on our clock.
6: Live on the air. By the way, Sonny Gray, 8 strikeouts. I'm not saying he's going to win. I'm just noting he's 100-1 to win the AL Cy Young Award. Cam Schlittler for the Yankees is the favorite. Here's my concern.
7: Let's talk some awards.
6: Yeah,
7: awards.
6: I have some concerns about Schlittler. It has nothing to do with the pitcher. We touched on it earlier in the show. There is so much pressure on these Yankees, specifically this year. I need to capitalize and go all in and win a wide-open American League. They have more resources. Everyone's telling me there's no salary cap coming. They can't guarantee that. And there's potentially a lockout coming, which means we're going to miss the prime 1 year of some of these players that are playing for the Yankees right now. I think that means they got to go all in. They have to capitalize here, which means I think you have to manage Cam Schlittler down the stretch. Cam Schlittler's a kid. He's never thrown 200 innings in his life. You're also going to ask him to throw deep into October. At least that's your plans right now if you're the Yankees. That's my concern for him winning this award. I'm not saying he won't, but that's the concern I have.
7: I'm right there with you. And by the way, double play ball. We're through seven. We'll let you know if Sonny Gray's coming out for the eighth inning. So we'll keep an eye on that one as the Yanks are down 2-0. They only have allowed one hit themselves with Boston with the 2-0 lead going for the sweep. Sonny Gray is not allowed a hit through seven innings of work. There's no way you should bet Cam Schlittler minus money right now. The question is, will they let him throw enough down the stretch? And part of that, none of this is in a vacuum, is that there's other candidates. Like, there's a world where he can almost shut it down the last few weeks because there's no one else that has a better or a decent resume to take it from him. So much of
6: that's
7: this,
6: a factor,
7: you know,
6: for sure.
7: People so much want to say, well, this guy won the MVP of the year, whatever. It also depends on the other people in the running.
6: There's so many years. We're going to look back in history. The Mike Trout, Miguel Cabrera year, you compare that to another year where someone won MVP, and you're going, hold on, that guy put up historical numbers.
7: Right. Trout won another year with 81 wins that the Angels had because there was no one really, anyone else out there. So, yes, you don't have to go to the playoffs, but it certainly is in your best interest. And now with the playoffs being more expanded, you're more likely to get a case, an MVP case. So going back to this Cy Young, I just don't think you can bet Schlittler. I think, in fact, I think there's a path for other guys because of his young arm and how they're going to want to protect it down the stretch. And all voting markets are fickle. There's Heisman at the top. It's really come down to a two-week candidacy, if you will. But all these other races really want. Now, the NBA doesn't do that with the MVP, but some of these Cy Young, and I mean, it's really like the last month and a half.
6: And remember, the volatility you're dealing with specifically with the Cy Young market, it's starting pitchers. And what has happened over the last 10 years, starting pitchers get hurt a lot.
7: They get hurt. They can also get traded to the other league.
6: Yes.
7: And I just think the last thing you should ever be doing in mid-June or end of June, I should say, be laying juice in an awards market like that. Maybe MVP when Otani's running away with it because he had such an outlier season when he's both pitching and hitting. But in this case, I think you have to look. There's value elsewhere.
6: If you want more baseball breakdowns, we have an awesome podcast for you. 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Now, in the AL Cy Young market, here's the thing that's working in Schlittler's favor, Doug. At minus 105, he's the favorite. Dylan Cease is like Blake Snell a few years ago when he won NL Cy Young. He is so volatile. The walks, the potential blow-up innings, relying on these monster strikeout numbers, it's there. He's capable, but he's also capable of having one or two situations blow up on him, and he's out of the conversation. Drew Rasmussen, I'm sure he's going to contend for this award because this is the first year I have not bet him to win this award. I had him like 150 to 1 a couple years ago. I had him 60 to 1 another year, and he's now 7 to 1 in the market. I don't know if his K numbers will be gaudy enough that's necessary to win this. DeGrom's 13 to 1. He's getting older. He's fragile. Gavin Williams has not been sharp. He was not good today. Brian Wu has also had plenty of issues.
7: Well, there's clearly issues with all these guys, yeah. Right? By the way, Sonny Gray is out for the eighth, gets a strikeout for the first batter.
6: Number
7: it was
6: nine.
7: An 0-2 pitch, check swing, third base ump. No home cooking here. He's ruled no swing later in the at bat in the dirt. He chased one, but. You'd think the home cooking lists by the check swing thing, but no, they're not gifting him. So 8 more outs to go. Sorry, we're in the eighth, right? So
6: yeah.
7: 5 more outs to go.
6: He's nearly doubled his K-prop, by the way.
7: Right. 5 more outs to go. We'll see if they let him keep pitching until his arm falls off. But in terms of the other pitchers, do you factor in, again, this is Cy Young, not MVP, do you factor in the team win, like wins and things like that?
6: See, I don't.
7: I don't either.
6: But I could be wrong. I think this is an individual award. Team achievement is irrelevant. I'm also not big on team achievement for a lot of these awards, but I know that the market doesn't view
7: Michael
6: it that
7: Wilbon
6: way.
7: Mocked when DeGrom won it with the Mets, and those guys are voters.
6: It's not an MVP, and there's their first hit of the day for the Yankees. So the no-hitter is officially dead.
7: Plus 650 has legs now.
6: You know what? Like you said earlier, bloop, bleeder, all of a sudden one goes over the monster. We could be live as far as the Yankees at a big price.
7: A rightful standing ovation at Fenway.
6: All right, Sonny Gray's going to come out of this game. We will recap the NHL draft on the other side of Live Bet Sunday.
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2: My name is Erica and my son Kaysen is a patient at Shriners Children. My oldest called me and said, Kaysen got burnt. I said, how bad is it? He wouldn't answer me. Before we could see Kaysen, the trauma doctor came in and said he needs to go to Shriners.
3: To survive a burn injury and to return to life unafraid and full of joy and be who you're supposed to be is what we strive to deliver to our patients. 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He's riding his dirt bike, doing all of the things that you would want him to do. I can't think of another system that has the impact on pediatric patients that Shriners Children's does.
4: I wouldn't do anything else.
8: We're just so thankful that Kaysen is still here because things can change in the blink of an eye.
2: Go online right now to loveshriners.org.
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6: Rolling on, Live Bet Sunday. I'm Dustin Sweetelson. That's Doug Kazarian. We're taking you through the night on VSEN, the sports betting network. We were monitoring it for the last few segments here. Sonny Gray had a no-hitter. He has since lost it. He has been taken out of the game. 6 2/3 for the right-hander for the Red Sox. He leaves with a 2-0 lead. Left a runner on. And the following first batter following his exit grounds into a potential double play ball, a bobble at second. Red Sox can't turn it, and there is still a runner on first base now for the New York Yankees here in the top of the seventh inning. I took a little plus 670 on the Yankees. Well, now I can get 7.5 to 1. I can get a better number now.
7: Are you glad you took the plus 650 or the plus 1.5 plus money?
6: I think
7: that you considered.
6: I think the safer play would have been the plus 1.5.
7: Of course it's safer, but what's a better...
6: But it's not as much fun.
7: No.
6: Yeah. The upside, and I'd
7: be surprised if the Yanks only score one. I think you score one or the floodgates, because it's usually a pitcher's given up and he's just not sharp.
6: Well, we talk about it in other sports all the time. Isn't it a letdown spot? You have... Because they all came out and gave him a standing ovation, all of his teammates. It feels like the team kind of has a bit of a letdown now because Sonny Gray's not going for this piece of history.
7: Yeah, and it's not exactly the Cincinnati Reds nasty boys coming in from the bullpen either.
6: No. In fact, it's probably a lot of guys auditioning for jobs with other teams in the next few months. All right, with that, speaking of players joining new teams, that's where we'll go with our next guest. He is Jonathan Davis, VSIN NHL analyst at West Coast Hockey NHL, and X is where you can find him. And JD, talk to me, my friend. How did things go as far as the NHL draft is concerned this week? Feels like that market was moving the last few days leading into it. Gavin McKenna goes number one overall. Were there any major surprises for you at the top of the board?
9: I would say what ended up being the biggest surprise was a guy that San Jose took, his name Christian Verhoef. He was projected to be the first defenseman taken initially. He dropped in many draft boards to number 9, where he got selected, and you could have got him at 20-1. That was definitely the biggest play out there available on the market.
7: Buddy mine bet on total number of American-born players that were drafted in the first round. And the end of the first round, the final three picks, it went American-born players for him to lose by a hook. So that was a bad beat there. In terms of the futures market.
9: Well, another bad beat. Yeah. Just one other bad beat. Defenseman taken in the first round was 10.5. It finished at 10.
7: All this stuff. So we turned the page. Obviously, the odds makers saw the draft. they know where certain players went, and we have an offseason as well. What's the futures market not reflecting? Like, where's their value, you think? Obviously, down the road, we all know. I just want to remind everyone, it's very competitive, open playoff. A lot of teams have a chance. It's not predictive at all. It's is there any value on long shots, 11 months out here?
9: Well, I think the Washington Capitals to win their division at 5-1 present value. I mean, they did a great job at the trade deadline. We still don't know about the future of Alexander Ovechkin, but their offense got better. They added a guy named Jordan Kyrou from the St. Louis Blues, who's a prolific 30-plus goal scorer. They added Mason McTavish went to St. Louis. But I'm trying to remember now the second guy Washington added. But they added a couple of players to make this roster better. So I like them at 5-1 to win the division. And I think the Florida Panthers, it's only +220 or 225 to win their division, but I love that roster right now. I think that they're better than everybody in the division. So you're not going to get I don't think you're going to get a better price in season. So even at +225, I know it's short, but I just see that number dropping. So those are two that I do like.
7: All right. So the Caps are 5-1, as you mentioned, second shot in that Metro division behind the Hurricanes. So maybe Hurricanes with their odds on, maybe a little hangover from the Stanley Cup. Tough for them to also have that same level of urgency, Dustin.
6: Hey, JD, I'm curious. Rookie of the year. As far as some of these guys, theoretically, we always think top of the board, guys who get drafted early on, they're the most talented. But sometimes there can be value on players that go a little bit later to a better team in a better situation to hit the ground running, or I guess hit the ice running in this scenario. Yeah. It looks like Porter Martone, and that's the first time I'm ever seeing his name and saying it out loud. 3-1 is your favorite. Gavin McKenna, who's just selected in the draft, 4-1. Is there anyone as far as rookie of the year that really jumps out to you?
9: Well, I like the guy who's second, who's third on the board, and that's Ivar Stenberg, who the San Jose Sharks took at number 2. He's at 6-1 right now. He could easily find himself playing on a line with Macklin Celebrini, who I like for the Most Valuable Player Award, the Hart Trophy. And so he'll play in their top six. He'll play on the power plays, a dynamic forward. So I like him at 6-1. And another guy is a guy in Buffalo who got a taste a bit during the regular season, played a couple of playoff games for Buffalo and scored, I think, 3 goals in 4 games for the Sabres in the playoffs. And he's 16-1, and that's Konsta Hellenius further down the board. I like him. 16-1 to me is great value for a guy that's already shown some flair in the NHL.
7: Well, I'm always enamored by the longer shots. The farther we are away from a ruling or a decision or the end of the season, the more I'm interested in long shots. But you mentioned the Hart Trophy, the MVP, so let's go there. Celebrini had a little buzz late in the season that the Sharks could get into the postseason, but he's +650. He's the third favorite behind Connor McDavid, no surprise. Nathan McKinnon right there as well. Draisaitl in the single digits as well. And you mentioned you like Celebrini. How can he unseat sort of McDavid, and why is there actual value even at such a relatively low price of +650?
9: If San Jose makes the playoffs, he's in. He gets it. He would have won the award, I believe, this year if the Sharks were able to get in. So, there's no question. He definitely got highly recognized in the voting, and I just think that if San Jose, which I think has a really good shot to make the playoffs this year, I mean, Malcolm Celebrini had 55 more points than the next scorer on his team. He had over 100 points this year. So I think, we'll likely see a repeat performance from Celebrini. And I think the Sharks have the ability to take that next step. They weren't that far out of making the playoffs. So I do. I like him at +650.
6: Jonathan Davis is with us, VSiN NHL analyst at West Coast Hockey NHL. You can find him over on X. Hey, JD, free agency starts Wednesday, July 1st, noon Eastern time. Some big names currently out there or will be out there. I'm seeing Ovechkin's a free agent, although I feel like that is he will not play anywhere other than Washington, if he even plays at all. John Carlson, Sergei Bobrovsky. Who do you anticipate being some of the more aggressive teams as free agency opens this week?
9: Carolina seems to be a team that everybody wants to go to right now. They have become a hot team. They just actually traded for the rights for John Carlson from Anaheim. So they got an early crack at trying to sign him as a free agent. Bobrovsky's one that, I think that, we could end up seeing land in Toronto as a spot. That's definitely an attractive one. So those are a couple of guys. And then, really with what I'm looking at it from the free agent standpoint is when I start to see where guys go, that's another opportunity to start taking a look at, various division odds, conference odds, and Stanley Cup odds as well.
7: You had me scouring because I had to look it up because you mentioned it. If the Sharks make the playoffs, you think he wins MVP? Well, the Sharks right now at FanDuel are -108 to make this playoffs. So connect the dots. That would lend itself to some value.
9: I think that's a great bet.
7: Yeah,
9: I think that's a really good bet. I think that again, San Jose, I look at, you've got Vegas, you've got Edmonton. And Anaheim, I think that San Jose's got a really good shot, if nothing else, to get into that wild card spot this year. So I do like the Sharks at -108.
6: I feel like we're watching the National Geographic Channel while we chat with JD.
7: Yeah,
6: a lot of greenery in the background there. We appreciate you doing this. Enjoy your off season. Well, I guess it's not here till free agency's done. But thanks for doing this on a Sunday night. Now go hit them straight on the course.
9: Oh, thanks, guys. I appreciate it. Thanks for having me. And Doug, by the way, my dog, Kopi, God rest his soul, was dog of the day back in the day.
7: Nice. I love hearing that, obviously referencing the old ESPN day. So I'm glad we put a smile on your face for that one day.
9: Absolutely.
7: Famous.
9: Yes.
6: Thanks, JD. How's Arthur doing?
7: Arthur's good. He's five. He turned five a couple months ago.
6: I'm in the market for a dog. Frenchies are on the list.
7: Good.
6: Now, the debate we're having at my home with the fiance is, we both love English Bulldogs, but we are both aware at the cost of an English Bulldog with all the issues that they have traditionally, but we love both English and French.
7: You got to go with the dog you want and pay a little premium because they're never like exorbitant amounts.
6: No, English Bulldogs, I think it is exorbitant.
7: We'll talk on the break, but by the way, there was a segment when I was at ESPN with Daily Wager where we did Dog of the Day, and a lot of people would send in that we profile a dog before the actual underdog that we bet.
6: Who's Arthur named after?
7: It's just a name I like.
6: You just like the name?
7: Human names, two syllables.
6: Really? I've been with you and Arthur at a bar.
7: And he looks like Arthur. And he looks like an Arthur.
6: Arthur owned, when we were at that bar, he owned that bar. Every bartender knew Arthur. They're like, come on, Arthur, come hang out.
7: He just sits there and he's civil.
6: He's chill.
7: I want to touch on what Jonathan was talking about in terms of the value. It just makes more sense to bet the MVP versus -108.
6: All right. Let's dissect that a little bit more. Plus, I'll finally do the AL MVP. I don't understand the odds on this guy, and even though it's shortened up recently, I still think it may be worth a look. That's on the other side of Live Bet Sunday.
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19: That's what we all want.
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6: Right now with the Yankees. Welcome back into Live Bet Sunday alongside Doug Kazarian, Dustin Sweetelson here. We're in the ninth inning. Red Sox with the lead 2-0. The Yankees got a leadoff runner here, though, in the bottom of the ninth inning as Chapman pitching on back-to-back days, taking on a Yankees lineup that is as good as anyone in baseball against lefties this year. Not as good scoring on the road, but if they can get Paul Goldschmidt or someone up against a lefty in Chapman, hey, they have a fighting chance. We took them plus 670 earlier in the show.
7: So the key is Sonny Gray had a no-hitter, and he finally gave up a hit in the eighth inning, right? So the bullpen came on. So now we're in the ninth, but the Red Sox have only scored 2-0. So we talked about blooping a blast to get things going. I thought this would be a much more eventful game by the time we got to the ninth. Okay. So you took plus 650 on the live money line, and I said you just need to get to a bullpen because you don't know if that guy's going to be sharp, and Chapman's been shaky lately. Now, top of the lineup for the Yankees with a runner on. So they got the ninth hitter gets on. Chisholm ejected. Is that what, right?
6: Yep, Volpe hitting, which is beneficial because it's a righty on a lefty.
7: So Volpe's now batting. And, you know, again, blooping. Anything can happen. It's baseball. There's no clock. Just to remind people, you can score 15 runs without getting an out. So I always take sort of the big prices, later innings, because it's just no guarantee when you go to the bullpen or you go to a new player. It doesn't mean he's got it that day.
6: Volpe in his career 0-for-4 against Chapman with 3 strikeouts. After Volpe, it's Ben Rice. Rice is 0-for-3 on the day, obviously, because Gray was tremendous with the no-hitter deep in the contest. And against Chapman lifetime, Ben Rice is 0-for-3 with 2 strikeouts. And is that a stolen base?
7: It is.
6: Which that now opens up first base, but it also creates for your scenario where I'm a big doubles guy with rallies more than home runs because doubles breed doubles. And a double in this spot would set you up with a one-run game and the tying run at second base.
7: Right. That's the other thing. It eliminates the force out at second, right? So in theory, you can't get a double play here. And then you just get pressure, right? The pitch, just the signs from catcher to pitcher changes. Chapman doesn't want to give up any base runners at all or give up any runs. So he gets a little jumpy with a guy on second versus first. Now there's a walk. So we got first and second. What's the live price now? Of course, it's ahead of us.
6: Plus 213.
7: There are probably a couple pitches ahead of us, but it's plus 200-ish. Yeah.
6: Minus $3 with the Red Sox. Ben Rice is up.
7: You don't sacrifice here with Ben Rice.
6: No, you can't do that.
7: This is a sports conversation. But as you're live betting, you have to think like this. Because you can bet over 2.5.
6: Yes.
7: You don't even need to bet the money line. You can bet +1.5 with the Red Sox. Do you sacrifice and then worse, maybe you get a sack fly? Because obviously the Red Sox strategy in this is just going to be for the win. So they don't care about one run. Well, but you might if you're betting over 2.5, and things like that. So this is stuff you have to think about in your where they are in the lineup. Will they sacrifice? All that stuff matters as you are live betting because the numbers factor into your wager, but it's different. It's not perfectly aligned with the teams and what they're trying to achieve, especially in the ninth inning with the last outs.
6: And if I wanted to get off my bet right now, if I regretted it and I wanted to try and lock something in, I could go under 3.5 on the game. Because
7: if you can still lose both that way.
6: I could. I absolutely could. I totally could.
7: What's the Red Sox money line?
6: But the Reds minus 250.
7: Okay. You can lock in profit there.
6: Chapman's wild right now. Okay. I'm sitting on my +670.
7: So this is good. There's a mound visit, so now the buffer between the TV delay. So 2-0 count, you pray to God Rice doesn't swing at anything, because when you don't swing and he gets a call, you're making him throw you two strikes.
6: Well, and this is funny, because this was a big dilemma early in the year. Ben Rice was not playing against lefties. People were outraged. He's hitting .245, five homers, a .750 OPS. Certainly respectable enough to be playing against lefties, but he is a left-handed bat. He's not elite against lefties. It's also a ballpark. It's hard for lefties to hit for power, right, because the Green Monster's in left field here. At 2-0, you have to let him take this one. And is that low?
7: It's low.
6: Low first strike?
7: And I was going to say, is Chapman lefty? Does that even matter? He's such a different pitcher.
6: No, you're probably right.
7: He's throwing gas.
6: But it's
7: yes, it's coming from a left-handed pitcher, technically. But it's not, I don't think, if he was good against lefties or bad, I don't think it's predicted when it's Chapman. I think, how has he fared against Chapman? Because he's such a unique pitcher.
6: Strike right down the middle. It's a 3-1 count on Rice. Here's the thing I don't understand.
7: Now you're going to make him throw you a second strike.
6: Jason Dominguez is in the on-deck circle. Why is Paul Goldschmidt, who's made a living off of murdering left-handed pitching, why is he not in the on-deck circle? Because he's not in the lineup tonight for the Yankees.
7: I'll tell you why. Because if there's a ground out or something like that in the runner's advance, he may
6: pop up.
7: Yeah, it's a can of corn to right.
6: First and third, though,
7: now,
6: potentially.
7: I was about to say, you could sacrifice, and if you bet over 2.5, you now have runners on the corners.
6: Did that ball get away? Oh, my God, a comedy of errors. The throw from right field and the sack fly gets away. The runner from second, it was tagging to third, just scored. Is the runner on first on second base?
7: Third.
6: The tying run's 90 feet away. This is what happens. This is why, ready, part of the handicap had to be when we bet the Yankees plus 670. You just bet against bad baseball teams finishing. It's like in the NFL in the fourth quarter when a bad team has a lead. Where was this throw?
7: We discussed this an hour ago. I said the Red Sox defense is pathetic.
6: Oh, my God.
7: And it's Little League running around the bases.
6: Doug, I don't have a great view of the game.
7: So Chapman wasn't backing up home plate.
6: No.
7: So he missed the cutoff throw.
6: Well, they missed the cutoff to third.
7: Right.
6: And then the ball went behind third towards home.
7: But there's no one back there to back it up.
6: Yes.
7: So the third baseman had to run and go get it by the backstop, by the fence.
6: I have such a bad view. I just saw the Red Sox players running. I thought they were trying to do some hidden ball trick thing. I didn't think it was real. That's how, frantic they were running around the field.
7: So you asked, why is Goldschmidt not in the on-deck circle?
6: Well, now he needs to be.
7: He's up. I think they pitch around him.
6: Oh, because first base is open.
7: And it's one out. And so, I mean, yes, it puts the go-ahead run on base.
6: Well,
7: but the go-ahead run's also at home.
6: I'll tell you this,
7: and if
6: though.
7: If he's that good, you're going to pitch around him. And you wait. I don't know who's on deck. And
6: Bellinger, who's pretty good for a lefty, pretty good against 270 against lefties. Four homers, eight doubles,
7: I would pitch around him without throwing a wild pitch.
6: Yeah, I wouldn't let Goldschmidt see a strike.
7: I wouldn't, yes. But
6: that is a mistake.
7: Can't throw a wild pitch either.
6: And he just swung at one. It was probably a good strike.
7: That was a fine. It was belt high outside. That was a fair, even though he's been erratic, he being Chapman, as a fan, I'm okay with that swing.
6: Goldschmidt, .393 against lefties this year. Eight homers, a .1200 OPS. And then against Chapman lifetime, very curious what this number, 5 of 15, though no extra base hits. But he doesn't need an extra base hit.
7: Can't even put it in the air.
6: And he's down, by the way, two strikes already.
7: Those
6: just
7: are both strikes,
6: away.
7: By the way.
6: Yeah, they were. So they're going at Goldschmidt. Based on those swings, I don't think he anticipated them coming at him like that.
7: Right. But after the first, it's a good point, more like. But you're afraid of the wild pitch, too, aren't you, if you're Boston? So I think the key is the infield's in here, so if you can just get it in play.
6: And Goldschmidt?
7: Oh, they're coming home.
6: Coming home, and he's safe.
7: Throws off too high.
6: Infield, the ball to the infield of the shortstop. We're tied up at twos. Yankees minus 116. The Red Sox minus 120 in the ninth inning. This is, I mean, if I'm smart, I take the Red Sox right now. I mean, 6-1. I mean,
7: so this is how you do live betting, and for hopefully people are staying with us here. So whenever you make a live bet, if it's in the fifth inning, third inning, whatever, first quarter in basketball and football, you're really just projecting the next, like, 5 minutes. Because
6: yes.
7: You're going to – is this line better than what I'm going to get 5 minutes from now? So let's say the Yankees don't score again. What's the price if we go to the bottom of the ninth? It's probably, like, 185, 220. So are you willing to take the 220 because you have plus 650 in pocket, but roll the dice, you might actually get the lead in this inning, or just take the 115?

0: And it just, I'm trying to get a minus 150 in. Nope.
1: But all you're doing in this, even when you're trying to hedge and you have a plus 650 you're protecting, you're really just handicapping the next little bit.
0: Yes.
1: Because you're obviously, if you think something's going to happen, you're going to wait.
0: Game, it becomes a vacuum of plays. It's just each individual next event is what you're
1: focusing on. So that's what you're assessing, how erratic that you think Chapman looks, although he got a ground ball, right? And things like that. That's all part of the, thinking man's game that live betting is.
0: All right, well, Chapman looks like he just rung up Bellinger. That is the second out of the inning. 2-2, the go-ahead run for the Yankees is on first base. The Red Sox are at home. They will get last licks here. It's minus 156 on Boston following that out, plus 113 with the Yankees, although there being no hit into the eighth. We took them plus 670.
1: We literally discussed this.
0: And they're live.
1: With a 2-0 game, the no-hitter, it's worth the big plus money.
0: It's always worth a look,
1: it's baseball.
0: Hey, there's no shortage of betting opportunities, not just on this show, every show, also on the website, VSiN.com. 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All right, we'll take you through the end of Sunday Night Baseball. 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
3: Bottom of the ninth inning at Fenway Park. We will guide you through the end of Sunday Night Baseball. He's Doug Kazarian. I'm Dustin Sweetelson. This is Live Bet Sunday on VSiN, the Sports Betting Network. So in case you missed it, early in the show, we were tracking the Sonny Gray no-hitter. And to his credit, he pitched into the eighth inning with a no-hitter. Unfortunately for him, after he left, things imploded last inning in the ninth for the Boston Red Sox. Gray goes 7 1/3, one hit, no runs, 9 strikeouts, 1 walk. We go to the top of the ninth. The Yankees just plated two of the most ridiculous runs you're going to see, especially when you're on plus 670. It doesn't feel good, but we had walks. We had an error by a right fielder that we just watched the replay on the relay throw. I still don't know which player on the field he was directing the throw at.
4: Yeah, I watched it like 3 or 4 times. I still don't understand what happened.
3: It led to runners advancing, and then a fielder, I guess it was a fielder's choice in the middle,
4: correct,
3: hit to the shortstop, thrown home, runner safe at home, and we just have a tie game magically.
4: So here are the Yankees with momentum in baseball, and I know the math guys will mock it, but you know each person has their own sort of inner dialogue on what works. So do the Red Sox fall apart here? Because earlier in the week, I had the Reds at the under, but the Red Sox were up at Coors Field. They booted a grounder that would have ended the inning with just a flip to the second base by the shortstop. They just unraveled the rest of the game, couldn't do anything, and they lost the game. So does that happen here? Do the Red Sox, is this a Jenga puzzle that just falls apart? But all it takes is one swing of the bat, and they can win the game, an exciting drama. They complete the sweep of their rival.
3: Yeah.
4: I'm not connecting too many dots, but this is a team that is misplayed a bunch of balls. Like I said, a few days ago at Coors Field, they blew a game they had in the bag. So maybe that snowballs. But you get a leadoff base hit.
3: Wilson Contreras.
4: We're still bottom nine, obviously, so sudden death, essentially. 1 hour to go in our shift. Will this game be over before we're off air?
3: I think it will be, just based on the extra innings rules. But David Bednar on for the Yankees this year, up and down in his tenure with the Bombers. That ball was a little blooper in there. By the way, first hit in 11 at-bats now for Wilson Contreras against David Bednar, head-to-head. So that represents the winning run. There is nobody out, and we're in the bottom of the ninth inning. Betting market, Red Sox minus 263, plus 189 with the Yankees. Your total in-game is 5.5.
4: Ooh. I have not got involved in extra inning totals. Now, we're not at extra innings yet.
3: It feels heartbreaking, though, to get it on an under right now.
4: But even a live bet this late where you're betting, you know, obviously a 2-run shot goes over, or if you go to the 10th, both teams can score with the ghost runner. I think those are fascinating markets. I think it's a coin flip. I mean, I don't think.
3: Unless
4: you know, let's say it's I said postseason, but you don't have ghost runners in the postseason. But if some ace is going to take over in the 10th or something like that, where you think you can get a ghost runner on second and still not give up a run, that's all part of it. I think it's really just playing hands of blackjack at that point.
3: Yeah. Romy Gonzalez is up now for the Boston Red Sox. And Gonzalez, let's see, does he have any numbers?
4: To your point, no. I could not play under 5.5.
3: No, because to me, if you're betting 5.5, that means you believe the game's going to end right now. Because once you get into extras, it's
4: the Yanks can convert in the top of the 10th.
3: Sure.
4: Or they convert and the Red Sox don't.
3: But remember, we've already used the top flight relievers here. That makes it a bit more difficult. Chapman and Bednar being used already in this game. Gonzalez 0-for-1 lifetime against David Bednar.
4: The juice is kind of coin flippy with the 5.5. I think that's remarkable.
3: And by the way, it's now minus 104. It went from minus 135 to minus 104.
4: Boone already visited the mound. I think they were discussing maybe a sacrifice scenario that doesn't seem to be happening. And
3: double
4: we
3: play
4: got
3: ball.
4: Taylor made double play.
3: That's a beaut.
4: 6-4-3, two outs, nobody on. bottom nine.
3: Yankees now favored, minus 129. The Red Sox, minus 107.
4: Now, why are the Yankees favored? Now, where they are in the juncture of their lineup, if there is a 10th inning, it's around the 5th or 6th in the lineup, right? Those spots. Whereas the Red Sox, where does Contreras, my head's on a swivel here, but I'm also trying to be normal on air.
3: Well, Chapman has thrown 23 pitches, so I don't know where he's going to stand when he comes back out potentially for the 10th if we get there, right?
4: So the Red Sox are in the bottom of their lineup.
3: Yes. Caleb Durbin is up. And by the way, he's been hitting a little bit better lately, though there's no one for him to drive in. He'd need to go yard here. And if he makes an out, we will go to extra innings. For the Yankees, it looks like Schumann pinched hit for Spencer Jones. I believe that's correct. Before we left the top half of this inning, Rosario, who broke up the no-hitter for Sonny Gray, he's 1-for-2 on the day. He's due up, followed by Cabrera, the third baseman, and then Austin Wells, who's hitting 158.
4: So both teams back of the lineup. The 7-8-9 range, maybe 6-7-8, is who's due up in the 10th, assuming Durbin gets out here to end the 9th inning. So, again, the odds reflect that. But you, as a bettor, even though you're not trying to uncover something that you don't think the odds makers know, you're still trying to talk it out yourself and saying, is there an advantage here? I think the 5.5 becomes fascinating. It's going to be obviously in the 10th inning, so therefore the first inning with a ghost runner. I think that makes it super interesting. Remember, short wall and left, but a high wall, right? But the short left field. I think that's super interesting. Just the 5.5. I could not bet under.
3: No.
4: As much as I love betting unders, I could not go under 5.5.
3: Durbin is 1-for-1 lifetime against David Bednar here. And he is going to hit a dribbler. It's a tough play, though, for Austin Wells. And he makes it.
4: A heck of a play.
3: We go to extras, knotted up at twos at Fenway Park, Sunday Night Baseball. The Yankees are up to minus 142, plus 101 with the Red Sox.
4: Is that just the snowball of things? And the Yankees have better, maybe, arms in the bullpen?
3: Maybe. But
4: in theory.
3: Yeah, in theory. But if the Yankees do not score here, it's going to be
4: huge swing. You get a runner on second.
3: Now I'm at the point where I want to take a little bit more Red Sox plus 101, and then if it goes the other way, plus Yankees, and just keep adding.
4: I've discussed this with, like, of all the sports, major sports, football, basketball, hockey, baseball, college and pro, who has the most distinct, like, home field advantage?
3: Ooh.
4: Like, I think college basketball.
3: I think it's definitely basketball.
4: Definitely. So I think college basketball with that environment, younger kid, things like that.
3: Yeah, college basketball specifically, because I think that's the free throws for an away team in crunch time can be really difficult.
4: The reason I ask is, in theory, baseball should. Well, the strategy changes to a distinct advantage in the 8th, 9th.
3: Go first, go second.
4: Right, because if the Yankees don't score here in the top of the 10th, the Red Sox are going to sacrifice.
3: Bobby, the market just keeps flashing. Red Sox up to plus 116, back down to 113. I know it doesn't make a ton of difference, 3 cents, but what I say was plus 101 a moment ago. Now we're at plus 113.
4: So the over-under now 6.5. That makes more sense.
3: Because there's going to be a runner on second base.
4: Well, in theory, yeah. I mean, and also, the Yankees could score 2 runs and not give up any because of the top half. But just going back, I mean, Boston has a distinct advantage here by strategy in the later innings. So if you don't give up a run, they always sacrifice bottom 10 unless it's, you know, the best hitter, Bryce Harper or something like that.
3: It looks like, from what I could tell, Chris Cotillo, beat reporter, covers the team for MassLive.com. He said Justin Slayton was warming up in the bullpen for the Red Sox. And so I'm assuming he's going to come in here for Boston. So Slayton will likely be the option. Right-hander on the season, Justin Slayton, 6.23 ERA. Last time he was in, threw 2/3 against the Yankees on Saturday. I just want to see anyone who he's going to see coming up in the lineup for the Yankees at the bottom half. I believe I'm right that it's Rosario. Yeah, it looks like Rosario is up. So it's going to be Rosario, Cabrera, and Wells. Rosario, 2-for-3 lifetime against
4: him. The total briefly moved to 5.5.
3: Interesting.
4: But now it's phased out, and now the Yankees have scored a run.
3: Oh, really?
4: Right. So the sports books are ahead of the TV and things like that. And we've done a nice job about not.
3: Yeah.
4: But now we're talking live odds and things like
3: that. Yeah, it's going to happen.
4: So the 5.5 was a bad number.
3: Yes.
4: Even going to extras. It went to 6.5, then down to 5.5. This is all during the commercial break between innings. Now it's 7.5. Big number. Now it's heavily juiced, minus $2.
3: And here it is. Under. Rosario to right field, and it's bobbled. You were right. Your handicap of the Red Sox defense. Bobbled in right field by Abreu. A run scores, and also, where is Rosario? Is he still on first?
4: Yes. So it's a leadoff
3: The runs, second.
4: Leadoff, run scoring, single.
3: But he's on second. He advanced on the throw. Runner in scoring. No, I'm sorry. My box score didn't update here.
4: So isn't that remarkable how we have the ghost runner? So you have these phrases now. Leadoff, run scoring,
3: yeah.
4: single.
3: Leadoff, run scoring, single. Yeah. That's well done. That is spot on. Slayton, unfortunately, allows a run.
4: So now the Yankees are minus
3: $5. By the way, that's two botched plays by Abreu leading to this potential loss for the
4: Red Sox. I told you this an hour ago, that the Red Sox defense is historically bad.
3: Yeah, so Rosario's on. Oh, he advanced on the throw. So he is on second.
4: The throw got behind the catcher.
3: And now
4: so he advances.
3: It's a 3-2 game. Yankees out in front. They're minus 527. The Red Sox are plus 327.
4: We discussed this an hour, whenever it was. I said, just take the plus money. It's baseball. Anything happens. Especially a 2-0 game, but there's no clock. The clock is so important in football and basketball. Basketball, I swear the Spurs would have won that game 4 over the Knicks if they just took a shot clock violation the entire fourth quarter. It's ridiculous.
3: Yeah.
4: So here with baseball, when you don't, and then people just forget this. When there's a pitcher that comes in, that could be the worst thing that ever happened.
3: Sure.
4: Right. So Sonny Gray's on fumes, just gives up the no-hitter. Maybe leave him in there. Because you're assuming the next pitcher is actually helps your likelihood and your percentage of winning.
3: And by the way, you talk about strategy, right? We talked about it with the Red Sox getting to hit last here in extra innings. But the Yankees, now with that runner on, their strategy at the bottom of the lineup changes. They just bunted an insurance run over to third. They're now a sack fly away from going up two runs, which then gives them a little bit of wiggle room in the bottom half of this inning.
4: Sure, yeah. And that's the thing. The runner advanced to second, so still nobody out. And that's why they did the sacrifice. Guy gets the third, one out. And now, with the certain bats, now you're top of the lineup. That's the other beauty, quote-unquote beauty, of having the bottom of your lineup start the inning. Is if you make something happen, then you get your big bats, and that's where we are now. It's still Wells, but the top of the lineup's on deck.
3: No, it's Caballero then the top. But Caballero can hit, but what just happened? A run just scored. Did he just put it in play and they threw home and they couldn't get him?
4: It was a check swing dribbler, so it was a perfect,
3: you know what,
4: swinging bunt, if you will.
3: There's no analytics for this.
4: Right.
3: Sometimes when it's not your night, it's not your night.
4: Well, and this is what happens when the Red Sox unravel the mental focus, too, right? Like the sloppiness in the field because you botched up.
3: It
4: spirals.
3: It felt like a letdown spot you would find in any sport. It just happened to be within one game.
4: And then it snowballed.
3: And by the way, it's not done yet. We will continue to monitor Sunday Night Baseball when we return on Live Bet Sunday.
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3: Alongside Doug Kazarian, I'm Dustin Sweetelson. It's Live Bet Sunday, VSIN, the Sports Betting Network. The Yankees are still hitting in the top of the 10th inning, as this has been a wild game. 4-2, Yankees out in front here.
4: The small ball Yankees.
3: And well, and the Red Sox, who can't execute in any way, shape, or form.
4: The bad news bears.
3: It's pretty crazy to see how far they've fallen. And there's a level of apathy with the organization right now. We talk about the Yankees for a while, felt very sterilized, run like they were almost publicly traded on the S&P 500, just felt like they were too corporate. The Red Sox have been corporate. They feel like they operate as a team that's looking at the margins in terms of the money at the end of the year.
4: I mean, this is a big market that gave away Mookie Betts because they didn't want to pay him.
3: And Alex Verdugo, Jeter, and some other bum.
4: Terrible. It was terrible. Verdugo was the centerpiece, and Dodgers obviously have a million of those guys. The key here, I know a lot of Red Sox fans who don't even watch anymore. They're just so sick of this team.
3: It's crazy because they were the most passionate fan base for a good portion of our lives, as it looks like the Red Sox are finally going to get out of the 10th inning. We are looking at a 4-2 game. We bet plus 670. They're now minus 1120. The Red Sox are plus 620. It just dropped to plus 474.
4: Honestly, the plus money's not that bad of a bet. The problem is it's the bottom of the lineup, and they're just coming apart at the seams right now. They're folding like a cheap suit. That's why all those errors happen. They're falling apart. So to expect that now, you do get a runner on second. So you can have a leadoff two-run home run.
3: This is where I wish, you know, in retrospect, you know, I wish I didn't bet the minus 135, minus 150. But in the same
4: But again, you didn't know what was going to happen.
3: No, but at the same point in time, I feel good about the Yankees finishing the job.
4: I think that's important for people to realize who do live betting. You can't beat yourself up if you didn't. Sorry, you didn't know that what was going to happen.
3: If I could predict the future, none of you would know me. Right, I'd be doing it secretly.
4: Tomorrow's
3: somewhere.
4: Box score, right? Yeah. In the newspaper. So now, I just think at the time you made it. I thought you evaluated and made a good decision.
3: Yeah,
4: that's all you can sort of assess.
3: We were totally in sync on that one. I don't feel bad. If anything, the Red Sox plus 1.5, plus 120. But you know what? I think that they've sucked the life out of themselves.
4: And sometimes you can do half your bet, a quarter of your bet. It doesn't have to be all or nothing, right? You can kind of mix it back and forth.
3: Absolutely. And I want to remind everyone, if you're enjoying Live Bet Sunday, we are now part of YouTube TV's Quad Box, meaning whenever you're watching any game, whether it be baseball or come football season, Saturday, Sundays, you can make us part of your customizable quad box, put us with the games, and we can be live betting together, reacting to everything going on. And Doug and I have been all over this Sunday night baseball game, and I got to tell you, it's fun when you're seeing it right.
4: It's fun to bet plus 650, and then it unfolds your way.
3: Yeah,
4: so nicely done by you.
3: Yeah, you were part of the handicapping process. We kind of gave each other a look like, this feels like the right thing to do.
4: The important thing is to sort of trim the fat. Like, you definitely know you don't want to lay the $11 at that point, you know, things like that. In this case, you're not laying 1100 when literally the lead off an inning, the tying runs at the plate. You can't.
3: Now, the Yankees entered this game a half game out of the American League East. That's because the Tampa Bay Rays are 48-33. They're the best record in the American League. I'm on their win total over 76.5. Now, that looks like that's going to come home, that part of it. The Yankees looking up at Tampa. And I'm looking at the Major League Baseball MVP market here, Doug, and AL MVP doesn't make sense to me. Now, I understand Yordan Alvarez being odds on at minus $1.50.
4: I don't.
3: But here's why. Individually, he can contend for the Triple Crown. I understand that. Nick Kurtz is plus 260. Here's the problem with Nick Kurtz, as much as I love him. Their three games below 500 are the A's. 13 of his 19 homers have come in Sacramento. Are they even going to be a playoff team? Bobby Witt's plus 650. Don't even get me started. The Royals are the most disappointing team in the American League to me. Ben Rice is 16-1. Entering today without Aaron Judge in the lineup, he's hitting 211 with six extra base hits, five home runs. He is not an MVP if he's doing this without Judge in the lineup. That leads me to Junior Caminero, who I bet earlier in the week at 40-1. He's currently 20-1. Junior Caminero in his last six games has seven home runs, 15 RBIs. His 162-game pace is 285, 42.5 homers, 95 ribbies, 103 runs, and a 910 OPS. Alvarez, who's the favorite, is on pace for 325, 50, 113, and a 1,000 OPS. Do you believe Caminero has a case here for the award?
4: So anytime I'm asked any of these awards markets, you kind of have to take a step away and budget, you know, how much time's left. So in these cases, this is what's called a one-way market, meaning there's not a yes or a no. It's just a yes. It's like you're just offered odds on a certain player to win the award. The house has an inherent advantage in these because it's only a one-way betting market. Now, they're principled. They have what's called a hold percentage. So the bettor has some sort of advantage with all these odds. They can't just offer everyone an even money. Like, no one would bet it, right? I just think when there is dead money in these pools, in these awards markets, then I think there's opportunity to be had. So, for example, in the WNBA MVP, there's all this Caitlin Clark money because people bet them. And what's happened is the house is at risk with those kind of dead money. She's not going to win MVP. So remember, odds makers, their job title is odds maker. Sometimes it's also risk manager.
3: Yes.
4: And they're just balancing their risk. And so in this market, I think there's dead money. Okay. I think there's absolutely dead money in Bobby Witt Jr., who's the third favorite right now in the American League. The Royals aren't going to make the playoffs. I don't think he has any shot to win.
3: You know what it feels like? You mentioned it earlier. It feels like Mike Trout back in the day in a bad Angels team. By the way, the Red Sox with back-to-back hits. This thing could get dicey right now in the bottom of the 10th inning.
4: I would have bet minus $5. Literally, the tying runs at the plate. The lead off the inning. Why would you? Okay. So now it's
3: Red Sox minus 213, by the way.
4: Yeah. So
3: in a 4-3 game.
4: So they're down 4-3, second and third now, nobody out.
3: These bullpens stink.
4: Yeah, and we're already over the 6.5 and whatnot. So if I can isolate and recognize dead money at the top, that means there's going to be value everywhere else, okay? So Bobby Witt's the third favorite. I think it's dead money. I actually think the second favorite with Nick Kurtz is dead money. I think he's going to be hurt by Sacramento.
3: The narrative.
4: The narrative. And maybe the Athletics don't even make the playoffs.
3: So that's the thing is they're under 500.
4: So even if they do, I think he has to have a ridiculous, like, road numbers.
3: Yeah.
4: So if you're in a market where the second and third are dead money, there's got to be value elsewhere.
3: Kurtz has 19 home runs. Six of them are on the road.
4: Yeah, so I don't think he can win. Because, again, this is a popularity contest as well, so it's not a big market, all that stuff. So Yordan Alvarez, minus money with this much time left, no chance. I wouldn't bet it, but he could win.
3: He could. That's my point.
4: That's fine, but he's minus money. But there's opportunity elsewhere, and it's not like the Astros are even guaranteed to make the playoffs.
3: And we have a tie game at Fenway, by the way.
4: Sacrifice fly. Now the winning run at third, one out.
3: Yeah, the Red Sox are going to come back and win.
4: So now these long shots have opportunity. And so now you just look at who's got decent numbers now who can get hot for 2.5 months. Because that's really where we are. July, August, half of September with an all-star break coming up in July. And so I would look at the super long shots. I would even look at Buxton at 28-1.
3: So Buxton, I'm with you because if record doesn't
4: matter. That team has nothing.
3: But if you're telling me record doesn't matter.
4: It doesn't.
3: And Alvarez, Kurtz, and Witt are in the conversation. Buxton needs to be. His pace this year is 58 homers, 96 ribbies, 16 steals, and 127 runs.
4: And the Royals have, the Twins are two games out of the wild card. So they're in the mix, and even the division too, right? So I think that's a very good play. I think Caminero's a great play because they have one of the best records in all of baseball.
3: If they're the one seed in the American League, that's part of the deal.
4: Yes, they're by committee, but if some guy's a standout, it's obviously going to get a lot of legs. And the big markets, Ben Rice could get some momentum. We don't know when Judge is coming, but Boston doesn't have anyone. So that helps the cause. So I think this is a great market to bet into because the dead money at the top, and there's nice payouts. I'm not betting $1.55. I don't care if the guy goes to $3 next week. I don't care. I'm not looking.
3: You're going to have to wait till like Thanksgiving to cash this.
4: Right. It's the longer shots. Now, Vlad Jr.'s getting hot. Can you bet 150-1? Probably not, but I'd keep an eye on it.
3: But you know what? Here's the thing, too. Let's correlate this. And we'll talk to Greg Peterson about this in the next segment, because he's with a lot of people, myself included, for a while, not so much right now. But the Blue Jays are a team that you believe can make a run because they're getting healthier. Bieber's finally back, second start, looked a little bit sharper at least. But they've been depleted by so many injuries, and if Vlad can start hitting for power, I see FanDuel has him 300-1.
4: I think that's worth the sprinkle, because in all of this, you just want a path, and there is a path. And also, voters hate the publicity of it all.
3: Yeah.
4: Right? I mentioned the WNBA, the Rookie of the Year voting, the one person who voted Angel Reese Rookie of the Year, not Kalen Clark, no one knows their identity. People want to avoid buyer's remorse. So if there's a coin flip, this is why I was so heavily invested in Matthew Stafford last year. Voters don't like the new kid on the block, because they don't want to have just regret 2 years from now if that player never pans out, so to speak. So in this case, I think Vlad Jr. is going to win a coin flip sort of thing. I think Buxton as well. There's the human element, the sort of the herd mentality, the pack voting. And I think that is what this comes down to. And we are
3: the Red Sox have just walked it off
4: at Fenway.
3: So now I'm happy I hedged that ticket a little bit.
4: See?
3: So I ended up up a little bit during the break. I took a little bit more, -130.
4: We gave out a +650, and I was saying to bet the Red Sox going to the bottom of the 10th, bet them, because that price was just stupid. That should have been the price with no ghost runner.
3: By the way,
4: think about it.
3: It's another example of just because you bet it at a number and it doesn't win doesn't mean it wasn't a good bet.
4: Correct.
3: Because now I made money on the ticket. By the way, I want to remind you, want to make money? 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
3: Well, that was quite a Sunday night baseball game, and unfortunately, if you had the under, thoughts and prayers going your way. I'm Dustin Sweetelson. That is Doug Kazarian. Final score at Fenway. Boston gets the four-game sweep, 5-4. Why is the 5-4 score relevant? The total, Doug, was 8.5. We were 2-2 through 9, and we
4: hold
3: go
4: on,
3: over the total.
4: Hold on. We were 2-0 in the ninth.
3: 2-0 in the ninth.
4: We had a no-hitter in the eighth.
3: That's true.
4: Okay. Also, I asked you a couple hours ago, why did you bet first 5 innings under 4? Now, 90% of my baseball bets that are on the side total, they're all first 5 because I have such an emphasis on the starting pitching matchup, and I want to isolate that and not worry about bullpens. And you have the same sort of philosophy as well as...
3: Well, I'm willing to do it if I love the bullpens. I do not love either of these bullpens. I also was scared of extra innings here.
4: And you bet an under.
3: And I bet the under
4: first 5. But if you bet an over, you sometimes do the game... Here's a chance. Now, I think, I want to say like 6% of games go to extras or something like that.
3: Feels right.
4: Maybe less. I don't know. But in a game that's a coin flip, it's probably more likely to, right?
3: Yeah. And we took the Yankees plus 670. Luckily, we did come back with Boston minus 135, minus 150. So we ended up, but that was a wild game because Sonny Gray was awesome. No hitter into the eighth. Boston almost loses it. Abreu in right field, I mean, you almost have to fine him for what went down. Two errors that led to runs, and Boston somehow picks up the four-game sweep of the Yankees. Tampa Bay now stands alone atop the AL East. Now, a guy who I know doesn't love the result of that contest is our next guest. He is Greg Hoops Peterson, host of the Baseball Betting Show, wherever you get your podcasts. Daily write-ups covering baseball over at VSiN.com, and he joins us now on the Progressive Guest Line. Scale to 1 to 10, how bad of a beat is the under today for you in Sunday Night Baseball?
6: How about 27.5? I think that's pretty proper on a scale of 1 to 10. That's a great handicap right there, because I actually did like the bullpen. Aroldis Chapman, one of the best closers in all of baseball. The Red Sox have been a top 8 team in terms of bullpen ERA, and it wasn't even on the bullpen really in this one. You mentioned it, Wilder Abreu. What is he doing out there in left field? He's making errors that little leaguers don't. So sometimes when it comes to baseball, you're just on the wrong end of things. You never know when things are going to go wonky. Fortunately, I had a few nice winners like the Nationals on the money line a little bit before, so it was a winning day. But that one just leaves a little bit of a sour taste in your mouth when you feel like you have a good read on a game and you just don't get the result that you feel like you should.
4: Yeah, I'd say. But you turn the page. Baseball's every day. We know that. Now, no day baseball tomorrow, so no wraparound series. But we do have some interesting matchups, including the Tigers and the Yankees. So New York off this demoralizing loss after maybe avoiding the sweep and having this emotional high and comeback in extras with a 4-2 lead in the 10th inning that they end up blowing. Now they turn the ball, they go back home at least, but they have Weathers on the bump. And the Tigers that are playing some better baseball, who definitely handled the Yanks in Detroit last week with Mize on the bump. How are you seeing this one?
6: Yep, and I love the angle of you have play on Sunday Night Baseball, you play an extra inning game, and it was against your bitter rival. You lose that, and now you have to travel to return back home for this game against the Tigers. I think that lends great value on the Tigers. I like the plus money on the money line. I feel like this should be more of a pick 'em game. Casey Mize has been great. 2.95 ERA, an even lower fielding dependent, 0.6 home runs, 2.2 walks per nine innings. And when it comes to Ryan Weathers, he's really given up the deep ball recently. He's been giving up about 1.7 home runs per nine. Now with the Tigers, it's been a little bit of a, shall we say, not so great lineup. They've been in the bottom eight in terms of run creation. They've had a tough time being able to hit the deep ball this season, especially with Gleyber Torres and company on the injury list. But I think Casey Mize is going to go out there, give you a great start. And for the New York Yankees entering into the game tonight, if it wasn't for all those errors, they would have gotten no runs whatsoever. But prior to tonight, 24 total runs in their last 10 games. They are really starting to miss Aaron Judge. So that total of eight, I took it to the under. I like the Tigers there, plus money on the money line.
3: Greg, I know you're high on Toronto going forward. Treya Savage takes the bump on Monday, facing the Mets and Sean Manaea. This one being played north of the border, Rogers Center. Blue Jays minus 131, plus 108 with the Metropolitans. Your total's 8.5. Would you do anything in this contest?
6: Absolutely. I'm back in on the Blue Jays on the money line. Feels like Treya Savage is starting to round in a better form. The big thing for him was the command issues towards the early part of the year. He's still giving up about 4.5 walks per nine innings, but here's what's going to be a nice, shall we say, get-right spot for him. The Mets are averaging 3.7 runs per game away from him. Last in the National League, second last overall league-wide. And for the Mets, typically you get a managerial bump when you can your manager. Not so much for them, because it's a move that shouldn't have even had to have happened, because they should have canned Mendoza a very, very long time ago. They still look lifeless, even with an interim manager. It's just really hard to back this team. Now, I will say Sean Manaea has pitched better than the ERA would indicate. 4.87 ERA, about three walks, 9.3 strikeouts per nine innings. Really doesn't give up too much of the deep bomb for the Blue Jays, other than Kazuma Okamoto. Nobody on the roster has a double-figure amount of homers, so I do think that you're going to get a lower-scoring game. But in the end, I trust in you, Sav, to be able to get the job done. And for the Mets, I think that they just stay down with their offense. So I like that 8.5 under and the Blue Jays on the money line.
4: All right, let's go elsewhere. National League, we'll keep in the NL, but I want to talk about the Cubbies hosting the Padres. San Diego got the nice win over the Dodgers, the rival Dodgers, in game one, but the Blue Crew bounced back to take the series. Well, now they go to the north side of Chicago. Imanaga, the crafty lefty, going for Chicago. We don't know who's going for San Diego. It's a high total right now. Maybe the wind's blowing out at Wrigley. How do you, you talked about the flat spot for the Yankees. Dodgers, Padres, pretty intense rivalry. San Diego now hits the road, goes out of the division. What do you make of how this one's setting up?
6: And still waiting for a few openers with this one, because you mentioned it. For the Padres, it's TBD. I think the big question is whether or not Griffin Canning is going to be a bulk guy or the actual starter. He should be contributing in some form or fashion in this game. But that said, what I did already do something with is a total to the under of 12. Now, the wind is going to be blowing out, and it's going to be blowing out 12, maybe even more miles per hour. And that, you always have to be factoring that in. Here's the thing for the Padres, though. The one strength of this team has been their bullpen, with the likes of Mason Miller, Yuki Matsui. All these guys have been so good thus far this season. And the Padres, out of 30 teams, they're 30th in terms of run creation. They even had a little bit of a tough time scoring in Mexico City, and Mexico City elevates offense unlike any other ballpark pretty much on the face of planet Earth. So I do feel good about the under, and Shohei Imanaga, after he had that just brutal start towards like late May, early June, he's been able to straighten things out just a little bit more. And for the Cubs, they just seem to not be able to hit with men in scoring position, because you've got Alex Bregman along with Ian Happ, the top two players in the big leagues in terms of men left on base at the plate. So that's been a little bit rough. That total of 12 for me, even with the wind blowing out as hard as it is and having most likely Griffin Canning against Shohei Imanaga, I'm going to take a shot on the under.
3: 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The first-place Chicago White Sox are at Camden Yards. Sean Burke takes the hill. He's been pretty good over his last month here. Shane Baz on the hill for the Orioles. Total in the game is 9. Chicago plus 113, O's minus 136. What are you going to do here?
6: I'm going to take the plus money with the White Sox. And if you wake up in the AM and it's not Sean Burke and it's insert your favorite White Sox reliever here like Brian Hudson or something like that, it's still going to be Sean Burke. The White Sox have just utilized a lot of openers for him. Maybe it's a Sean Newcomb that's going to be an opener. But I mean, we've been seeing Sean Burke really round into form. 3.71 ERA overall. That actually goes down to a 3.06 away from him. He gets about 9 strikeouts per 9 innings. And to the credit of Shane Baz, he's been better as the season has went along. He got off to a really shaky start. He is giving up less than one home run per per nine innings, but only about 7.8 strikeouts, 3.5 walks per nine innings. So not amazing there. And I just trust in this White Sox lineup a little bit more for the Baltimore Orioles. They've been dealing with Adley Rutschman and a few others being out of the fold due to injury. And for the White Sox, even without Montaki Murakami, you've had Colson Montgomery along with Miguel Vargas both give you 19-plus home runs. Sam Antanasi is doing a better job over the line. The White Sox have a slightly lower bullpen area as well. I just really don't trust in this Orioles bullpen. We've seen Ryan Helsley since coming off the injury list be very shaky for this team. And I just feel like Burke's going to be able to give you the better start slash, if he comes out of the bullpen, the better, shall we say, bulk. So I'm going to be in on the White Sox at plus money on the money line.
3: He's Greg Hoops Peterson. Check him out. 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Appreciate the time as always, Greg. We'll chat soon.
6: Gentlemen, always appreciate you. Thank you.
3: Great stuff from Greg. 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It is out now. Whether you're looking at futures, division races, win totals, MVP, I wrote up my favorite MVP. I'll run it by Doug in our next segment. See if he thinks I'm off my rocker with who I like at 22-1. Also, we have detailed breakdowns of every single team. And one of my favorite write-ups from one of our coworkers here at VSiN is Will Hill. He looked at Coach of the Year, where so many people go into that thing and they go, well, it's going to be a first-year guy who's going to do more with less and turn it around. He went with a Super Bowl favorite. And Sean McVay, he explains why, and I agree with every single point that he made. Because if they have a historic season at 40-1, 15-16
4: I like.
3: 15 wins? That's why. You want to check it out? 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He's Doug Kazarian. I'm Dustin Sweetelson. When we return, is LeBron James better than Michael? No, I'm just kidding. We're not going to do that here. But LeBron James's next team, where is he playing next season?
4: There's momentum here.
3: We will look at the numbers and the rumors on the other side of Live Bet Sunday.

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17: Dustin Sweetelson here, Doug Kazarian to my left, coming to you from the Circus Sportsbook in downtown Las Vegas, SiriusXM Channel 158, YouTube TV, VSEN Watch App, and radio affiliates everywhere. Been a fun show, man.
18: It is. It was. We were worried about a show called Live Bet Sunday when there were only a couple things. But we get a playoff, or at least a dramatic
17: drama in the Travelers.
18: In the 18th, and big names on the 18th hole, right?
17: 9 a.m. Eastern, they will go back at it. Scheffler and Hovland doing battle for the Travelers. Right now, Scheffler a minus 146 favorite, Hovland plus 118.
18: For sudden death playoff there, we had a
17: Sunday
18: Yankee
17: night baseball
18: game. We had a potential no-hitter for Yankees-Red Sox. Not sure if that rivalry over the years has had many of those.
17: Into the 8th.
18: into the eighth, and then we have dramatic both top nine, extra innings both top and bottom ten. So crazy game, crazy results in the betting market. A lot of fun tonight, so I've enjoyed it as well.
17: Yeah, we've got plenty of World Cup throughout the week on VSiN, and I think people forget sometimes as we approach July, they go, oh no, it's baseball's time to shine. I think people sometimes have blinders on, they don't remember like years past. The NBA owns the summer.
18: Well, it used to be the NFL's a year-round sport, yes, right? They used to have off-season shows on ESPN, NFL, you know, all that stuff. And now the NBA's gotten into the circus and free agency. Remember, July 4th, we had the Hamptons get-togethers with the death lineup and all those Warriors things and the other free agency nonsense, whether it's DeAndre Jordan getting trapped in a Dallas home and some of the other.
17: The Rocket tweet. It's the first time Twitter really had like a real moment. It was a real where are you moment. You remember where you were when you saw the emoji.
18: Yeah, there'll be a 30 for 30 on it someday. But we've had so really the NBA with the drama and how much of the drama really is throughout the season, whether it's the talk shows and the debate shows and sports talk radio, the drama that surrounds the NBA and just the fact that so many of these teams treat this like a fantasy league where they just move players routinely and future picks. And then the draft is obviously exciting. And there was great coverage on VSiN last week during the draft. But you're right. The NBA is an ongoing saga, and there's so much player movement, more than any other sport, that that's what makes it so compelling year-round. And here we have some of the biggest names now potentially on the move yet again.
17: Tuesday, June 30th, that is this week, 6 p.m. Eastern time, free agency opens up. LeBron James has markets available where he is going to play next year. We'll tell you about that in just a minute, but want to remind you, $30 million in guaranteed prizes, cash in this football season in Las Vegas with not one, not two, but three Circa Sports contests. 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So as I mentioned, LeBron James. There's rumors circulating. Different teams have been in the mix in this funny, what do they call the season? Silly season. I call it the funny season. Silly season for the NBA. And the latest report comes from Kevin O'Connor, pretty respected name in the industry from Yahoo. He says, sources, the Warriors want both LeBron James and Anthony Davis. I'm sure they do. Whether they can make that fit, that's the question. Now, LeBron makes sense. Because when you look at Golden State, they're probably only one of two teams that I think are willing to put up with the circus that LeBron brings to town. Would you say the list for LeBron's services next year, outside of the Lakers, would you put the number at over or under 3.5 teams?
18: Oh, way under.
17: Yeah.
18: Way under, because it's Cleveland, Golden State, and the Lakers. I think it's
17: that's it.
18: So I was surprised a handful of days ago, maybe a week ago, when this report saying, Windhorst saying that there's buzz and momentum with the Lakers, you know, LeBron returning there. I thought it was done. I thought it was overdone. It was just exhausting. And everything that comes with that, not baggage, but just it's just a
17: attention.
18: Lot.
17: Here's the problem I have.
18: And roster structure.
17: He's no longer your best player. And when something happens that needs to be answered for, a mic's going to be in his face. And I don't know if what he says is in the best interest of the rest of the team anymore.
18: It's a lot to deal with. And when he's at his peak, it's worth it. The juice is worth the squeeze. That's not the case. And it's not the best roster structure around Luka. And now, for sure, Austin Reeves, since his re-signing. But I will say that last month, before the two injuries to Reeves and Luka, they were, 13-2 in the month of April, something like that. And that makes me reconsider, because he said it took him time to figure out how to play as the third option. I just don't think, I think when the Lakers announced Luka's extension, because they only have him for two more years, if they don't put the right pieces around him, he can bolt and be unhappy. I just think the Lakers are kind of done. They're out of the LeBron business. And I think the Warriors make sense. He's got children in California.
17: Yep.
18: His daughter, I believe, is still young enough, and his another son's at University of Arizona. But I think being in NorCal, it's close enough. I don't think he wants to go to Cleveland, but it's certainly a legitimate path because the Cavs could obviously use that presence.
17: Absolutely. And at this point in his career, he brings a lot to the table, but he needs help. He needs other people who can carry the load. He can't be that guy to take on that burden, to be that 1A. He'll have his moments, though.
18: He's not LeBron, but he's, a top 25 player?
17: He's still top 25, 100%.
18: Yeah, I mean, let's not forget that.
17: And he gives you versatility. He can play any role for your team.
18: A team like the Cavs need what he brings.
17: Well, they need winning.
18: They need composure, intelligence.
17: Right,
18: all that stuff. Because this is what Brady, not the only thing, but when Brady went to Tampa, he was the first one in there training. They learned how to prepare. I mean, this was a Mickey Mouse operation, all things considered, the Bucks. I think the Cavs are there with Harden. Harden's a putz when it comes to the postseason. And I think they need that adult in the room. And I think Donovan Mitchell would certainly benefit. Now, whether that's gets him over the hump. I mean, Kenny Atkinson showed he's a knucklehead as well. I like LeBron going to the – there'll be a circus because they'll have Draymond, Steph, maybe Clay will come to reunite. Maybe AD gets out of Washington. So if they can figure it out from a salary cap structure, I'm all for having an outlier sort of old man team.
17: The geriatric group.
18: It'd be kind of interesting.
17: All right. The favorite at Kalshi right now in the prediction markets – is staying with the Lakers at 43%. I'm with you. I think new ownership. There were measures taken to ensure we're taking back our franchise from LeBron, who's been running it.
18: And they didn't offer him a new deal. It was clean break this summer.
17: They won a title. Golden State, since we've been talking, has gone from, I think, 24% to 27%. Cleveland's 18%. Full disclosure, I bet a little Cleveland 40-1 to win the title, 15-1 to win the East. I'm ready to be hurt again by this team, and I'm okay with it.
18: So that's futures market from a team standpoint. Like beyond where he goes, this is.
17: But my thought is he goes. Right, that's why I'm betting.
18: But my percent. These are percentages that translate to money lines, right? So you mentioned 43% at Kalshi, which is the same as +123.
17: Yes,
18: that's all it is. In terms of the Cavs, like they can move other pieces. They can flip Mobley for someone else.
17: And I think because the rest of the league seems to not just running it back next year, everyone's going, wait, the Knicks won? We just have to make some adjustments and we can do that too? Minnesota's doing it. Charlotte might have something in the works.
18: I think the dismissing of chemistry is pretty funny, all things considered. Yes, the Knicks brought in a new coach this year. And they took a while. They didn't really start to gel till the end of the regular season. But with that being said, that group had been together, and frankly, the Nova Knicks had been together forever.
17: Sure. No, but I'm not saying.
18: I'm saying the dismissing across the league right now.
17: Oh yeah, yeah, yeah.
18: They're just treating it like fantasy basketball.
17: They can't qualify it.
18: It's just it takes time.
17: Yeah, and I think for Cleveland,
18: gel.
17: I hate saying this because I'm so anti-Harden, but maybe an off-season of gelling with Donovan Mitchell can
18: Harden's a lost cause in the playoffs.
17: Here's the problem for Cleveland. Would you give up on Evan Mobley for a year of LeBron?
18: I mean, the talk is they would only have to flip Jared Allen, not Mobley.
17: That's right, that's right.
18: I would get rid of Mobley.
17: Mobley for Jaylen Brown.
18: I would do it in a heartbeat.
17: A wing. I'd rather have a wing.
18: Mobley's not the guy at that price.
17: By the way, San Antonio is the last team at 3%. Why would they break up the young core for LeBron?
18: Here's the issue, because they could use, if everyone thinks that if they had Chris Paul, they would have won. Maybe.
17: Chris Paul?
18: Yeah, he would have been better than De'Aaron Fox. Or an injured De'Aaron Fox, mind you.
17: Sure.
18: I don't think people realize this, and maybe I'm wrong, but I don't think I am. These guys don't want to win at all costs. No. LeBron, he would like to win. I mean, yes, when he takes the court, he wants to win.
17: Because he's not going
18: to
17: take a huge discount wherever he goes.

0: Yes.
1: Through a sort of a level head, they've overcome so much throughout their whole life and proved all the doubters wrong over the years.
0: I'll tell you this. The depth of Golden State has reached a point, depending on what they would have to give up to get LeBron here, get up to get Anthony Davis. I don't know if it, what it looks like here, but Golden State's 50-1 to win the title. if it was going to work out.
1: I mean, look.
0: And they would check their egos at the door.
1: The Spurs and the Knicks got to the finals. So this is a long shot league now. Now this is the league of parity, not the NFL.
0: Give me geriatric Golden State at 50-1. Maybe we need to get ahead of this because I think that'd be a lot. I'm basically betting two futures on where a 40-plus-year-old LeBron's going to wind up. That should work out well for me in 2026-27. He's Doug Kazarian. I'm Dustin Sweetelson. Thanks for hanging out with us on Live Bet Sunday.
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3: 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Thank you. Stormy Bonantoni, Jonathan Von Tobel with you back here in downtown Las Vegas. And I know it's the summertime, but we're always looking ahead to the NFL. 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
3: 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The guide is, of course, a part of that, but you and I have both been diving into a handful of different markets ahead of the NFL season as well, trying to see if there's potential to capitalize on a few different things. And today we wanted to look at some of the regular season stat leaders. Feel like it's natural to go to quarterbacks first, and passing yards leader last year, Matthew Stafford, 4,707, was your leader in the National Football League. Jared Goff and Dak Prescott neck and neck with 4,564 and 4,552 respectively. In all, six quarterbacks with more than 4,000 yards. Joe Burrow was your passing yards leader in 2024. Last year he was fully healthy with 4,918, followed by Jared Goff, six quarterbacks again with more than 4,000. So I think that's kind of the benchmark you're targeting. You're looking for a guy who's going to stay healthy, that has weapons, and that can get you upwards of 4,000, 4,200 yards.
4: And we'll, to build on your point about the NFL betting guide, a shout out to John Hansen, who did not hit on it from a regular season leader standpoint, but has a great piece on finding some value in these regular season statistics, one of which he talked about Justin Herbert, for example, over 3,574 and a half passing yards for the season. So really good insight, and just a good insight on how you handicap some of these players and what they're going to look toward for the season for their individual props, as well as something like this. So I don't know if Herbert's going to find his way into the conversation for most passing yards on the season, but he should have a strong year. And to that point, it's hard not to look at the top of the board here. If you're somebody like us that is really big on the Cincinnati Bengals and Joe Burrow and are expecting this team to have the strong year that they are, to have a full season of Joe Burrow, why not look at him at plus 750? And I know, look, we're talking June 26th, and asking, hey, do we really want to invest at a plus 750 right now? And I think that's still something worth looking at, considering Burrow, I think, his value for being one of the best quarterbacks in the NFL this year.
3: And the weapons that you have around you, right? No. Like Jamar Chase, T. Higgins, one of, if not the best wide receivers in the entire game right now. You've got a great tandem. This is supposedly going to be the best offensive line that he's played behind in his tenure with the Cincinnati Bengals as well. If the defense actually is doing its job, which we hope and certainly have put into our handicap for the Bengals at large this season, maybe getting the ball in his hands a little bit more too. So, I like that angle a lot. I understand plus 750 isn't the greatest bang for your buck, but for somebody who, like we said as well, was your passing yards leader the last time we saw him healthy and now has potentially a better situation around him, why not? Jared Goff, certainly understandable with the weapons around him too. Dak Prescott also at that plus 750 price, and CeeDee Lamb and George Pickens. I think you understand why the guys are at the top are at the top. And to round out that top of the odds board, Matthew Stafford plus 850 before we get to double digits with Patrick Mahomes 12-1 and then Drake May and Brock Purdy at 15-1. All these guys have weapons. Is there somebody, though, on this odds board that you think maybe not in those top five or six guys that we could deviate from?
4: I mean, what about your boy, Brock Purdy?
3: I don't trust the health.
4: You don't trust the health. Okay.
3: I mean, so I'm not diving into Brock Purdy MVP. I'm not diving into pass yards. Like, I just don't trust the health.
4: I mean, I think we're somewhere in that range. Like, for example, Caleb Williams has it. I think the Tyler Shuck at 20-1, I think, seems insane just considering there is a lot of expectation.
3: Like,
4: on
3: how
4: Shuck
3: are
4: and the
3: he
4: Saints
3: and Trevor Lawrence the same price?
4: Sure. I mean, from what we have seen from these offenses, I would be interested in Caleb Williams just given the arm talent. We know that he has the ability to throw the football. You just do wonder, because I think there's a commonality between these guys that are priced around that range, which is their offenses that are generally really tied into the success of their ground game. And so you're not going to be a Joe Burrow type that's going to be back in shotgun, slinging the ball around the yard. And thus, that's why they're priced the way they are, why they're so tempting even at short prices. It's hard to really envision a year where a Jordan Love or a Caleb Williams or a Tyler Shuck, or even a Sam Darnold, are going to throw the ball enough to lead the league in passing in terms of yardage. So I think I kind of draw a small line there. The farthest out that I thought I was would be willing to go potentially would be Drake May at 15-1. There's a couple of reasons why. First off, we just saw what Drake May did last year, which is always very much worth pointing out. But you look at this matchup now where you get A.J. Brown in the offense and the investment here. Remember, Dubs is out there as well now, too. And A.J. Brown's kind of a really good fit for Drake May. If you look at it, he was second in pass completions of 20-plus yards last year. He completed 41 of them. He was third in PFF pass grading on such throws. Brown was tied for ninth among receivers in deep targets last season, so he'll be able to pull those passes in, and he's used to playing that role here. Caught four touchdowns on 20-plus yards downfield throws as well. So high volume of targets for Brown, a guy that adds some explosiveness to this offense, added skill position depth with Dubs as well, and the ability that we know that Drake May has. 15-1, and by the way, if we're right that they're worse, you can be trailing in more games. You need to throw the ball a little bit more. So Drake May at 15-1 was kind of where I drew my line.
3: Talking through the NFL regular season passing yards leader headed into the 2026-27 season, I actually really was looking to Trevor Lawrence at 20-1 in terms of another one of those kind of bang for your buck types of guys. Last year finished sixth in the pecking order. He's gone over 4,000 yards in three of the last 4 years, and we saw a significant uptick in his production in the Lions winning games the back half of last season. They went 8 of their last 9 regular season games. They pushed Buffalo to the brink. The passing game, when you add in Jacoby Myers, do you get a healthy Brian Thomas Jr. back this year as well? I think he's another one of those guys that you can tell Liam Cohen wants to throw the football, and Trevor Lawrence has historically been able to be in that threshold that I'm looking for typically, and another 20-1 price I think is potentially worthwhile. Yeah, looking over those last 10 games, he averaged nearly 263 per game, which for a full season would get you over 4,400. And so that's kind of the realm that I'm looking for to see if we can reach, and then obviously hopefully exceed that, considering your winner in this category has had a pretty decent margin amongst the rest.
4: Should we look any further? Should you look, if you're a believer in like Kevin O'Connell, can you take a flyer? Can you take a flyer on Kyler Murray?
3: I would rather do that for MVP than passing yards leader.
4: Or
3: maybe if you like Kyler Murray and you trust that, then look to Justin Jefferson for receiving yards leader. Like, a lot of these things are hand in hand, right?
4: Or what if I'm right? What if Atlanta's good?
3: And Tua Tagovailoa.
4: Tua Tagovailoa is a guy, high completion 100 percentage.
3: 100-1.
4: He can sling the ball around. Obviously, you've seen him rack up passing yards before. I'm just saying.
3: If you're looking for a shot in the dark.
4: You've got a very good
3: I think health
4: receiver
3: is a fair
4: out of the
3: question
4: backfield
3: for him too.
4: Sure. But you've got a really good receiver out of the backfield, and Bijan Robinson, that's got some explosiveness to it. If he wins the job and they're as good as I think they are, 100-1.
3: Another angle, so you know I'm also very high on the Bills. I don't want to take 28-1 on Josh Allen to be the passing yards leader this season, but as we were going through this exercise and prepping for it, I was just looking at his season stat total for passing yards, 3,549.5. And this is a number that had already gone up about 75 yards here this offseason being played up. I still think that's too low, and I think this might be something I end up adding to my portfolio. Last year finished with 3,668, which was his lowest output we've seen from a passing yards perspective since 2019, and is still about 120 yards more than this prop is set at. He is consistently going over this number, typically by margin. Prior to the last 2 years, had four straight years going over 4,000, went over 4,200 each of 2020, 21, 22, 23. He's a durable guy. He typically, despite the way that he plays, still gets 16-plus games every single season with Joe Brady, who's an offensive coordinator, offensive-minded head coach now in that seat, maybe get him to pass the football a little bit more than running. And so I was looking at that number as just something that feels a little bit low, especially with the new addition to DJ Moore, too.
4: Yeah. I guess my argument would be, I mean, what would change with Joe Brady, because he's been calling the plays this whole time anyway.
3: Sure.
4: Right? Like, it's going to be the same offense that they've been running. Brady's going to call plays as well, so.
3: He was the offensive coordinator when he won MVP, too. Sure. So, yeah. And he had how many, like, what was his yardage that season? Over 4,000, you know, so he was among those guys for a prop that, again, is set at around 3,500.
4: Yeah. Well, I think, I'm not going to disagree really strongly about
3: it's
4: it.
3: It's more about health for me, and he's been healthy.
4: Yeah. The Bills are a weird team. I think I'm going to be interested to see how much this actually works out.
3: You really don't have faith in them. You think they're going to win the division by default, and that's all.
4: It's not even that I don't have faith. I don't really buy Brady. DJ Moore is a declining receiver statistically who has not surpassed 1,000 yards in 3 out of the last 4 years, and now all of a sudden is going to have more on his plate. And if they take one wide receiver injury yet again, I mean, to go back to what I've talked about with this team before, when you're looking at some of their wide receivers, the way that I presented it in the guide was if you look at the depth chart behind the dudes that we know about, you talk about a grand total of about 16 caught passes last year behind the top three guys that are at wide receiver. That's a really thin group.
3: Also, speaking of receivers, I think we see these props go pretty hand-in-hand often, passing yards leader, receiving yards leader. In terms of last year, JSN edged out Puka Nacua by less than 80 yards, but 1,793 was the most in the league last season. Pickens, Ja'Marr Chase, Amon-Ra St. Brown, all over 1,400. So that's the general threshold that you're looking for in this case. Ja'Marr Chase was the receiving yards leader when Joe Burrow was the passing yards leader 2 years ago. So if you're looking at Burrow, are you looking at Chase again? Anybody you like or think stood out in this market?
4: No, I mean, going back to Jefferson that we've talked about before, right? If you buy into Kyler Murray at least starting the entire season and being improved, we've seen in his time in Arizona that he is a high-volume target guy. Like, he will center in on his number one dude, and he will pepper him with targets the entire time. And so you do wonder if that is something worth looking at in regard to Justin Jefferson. Just having a strong season, if you buy that Kyler Murray is going to be out there. That was kind of the farthest I would go out. You know, you can, I think, maybe make the case a little bit further down. I mean, is Rashee Rice going to play? Like, not even that he's going to play. We know he's going to be out there. But in terms of, is he going to be available? He's not going to find himself in trouble as the season goes along at 30-1. I don't think I want any price of that. I think it'd probably draw a line somewhere around A.J. Brown.
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19: 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Gil Alexander, big thank you again to Dustin Sweetelson, who was in this week. For Kelly Bidlin. Kelly will be back on Monday. I will be doing the show from San Francisco on Monday. Let's hope that goes well. A couple things here before we get to Stevie. Stevie Fezzik, by the way, in for a full hour today for Fezzik Fridays. Oh, get ready. Scott Cupp. Man, Scott, I'm sorry, man. I knew somebody was on the wrong end of this. So Scott Cupp put together a boosted three-leg draw parlay. Oh, I know Stevie loves draw parlays. Meaning he doesn't at all. But he had Japan draw hit. He was on, that was the one that we were on. He hit the Paraguay draw as well. And guess what the third was? Turkey and the USA, which was about to be a draw until the 98th minute. I mean, the last moment. They were probably blowing the whistle if that ball doesn't go in. It was within a few seconds. It would have paid him a 38-1. Goes by the wayside. Jack Olaquire. Gil, I miss Kelly when he's not around, but I listen to Dustin at night also, so it was great seeing him take Kelly's place. Great shows all week. Yes, love Dustin. Absolutely great having him here. And when I'm off next, I think he's in this chair. Eric Biggio, MLB most wins in July, should be out later today, early tomorrow. At William Hill Caesars, good luck if you've got any live ones in June. Thank you so much, Eric. Appreciate that. We all look forward to getting those and then handicapping away. Fezzik Fridays begins now. Let's go.
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19: Starring Stevie Fezzik, the only back-to-back winner of the Hilton Super Contest back in the day. Good morning, sir.
21: When those Earth, Wind, and Fire tickets come in, you got me down, right?
19: Hey, we start with a Fast Times at Ridgemont High reference. Do you see the Earth, Wind, and Fire documentary?
21: I have not. You've told me it's fantastic. God, you know, Barry Manilow is still going strong.
19: Did somebody, who was it that told me this? Was it Crack who told me this? That Barry Manilow had it. Barry Manilow, for those who don't know, played here at the Westgate for many, many years. But he had I know that he had some issue with his throat that had all of a sudden, because he couldn't sing. And he finally came back the other night, and Crack said someone, like, went on stage, and, like, Barry Manilow, like, freaked out. He was like, he because the guy, like, took a swipe at his sheet music or something. I don't know what
21: really
19: the details. Yeah, but he's okay.
21: I saw him like 10 years ago. The thing I loved the most was all these jingles that he did, like A Good Neighbor.
19: Yeah.
21: State Farm is here. You deserve a break today. It's all him.
19: That's
21: McDonald's,
19: all him.
21: Yeah.
19: Was Kit Kat him too, I think? Give me a break. Give me a break. I think that was him too.
21: Ooh, yeah. I mean, that's
19: Oh, no. Band-Aid was his. That was his big one.
21: Whoa.
19: Stuck on Band-Aid because Band-Aid stuck on me. That's Barry Manilow.
21: There we go.
19: Yeah. Steve Fezzik, everybody. That's it. You can go now. Steve, let's start with the play. First of all, before we do that, can I get your reaction to this gentleman's three-leg draw parlay?
21: Well, he's doing everything right, so he gets a boost.
19: Yes.
21: All right, so why, my pet peeve, like, that people go parlay crazy, all mm-hmm. right? And the irony is,
19: yeah.
21: throughout the 1990s, no one was playing parlays more than me. I was playing 6, 7, 8, and 10-team parlays
19: on
21: parlay
19: cards.
21: They called
19: you Mr. Parlay, I believe.
21: Yep. It's just because they had stale numbers on their parlay card. So no one has hit more parlays than I have, you know, over the years, including mm-hmm. Bert Osborne. I once hit a $200 10-teamer at South Point. Paid $130,000, shook my hand.
19: When Bert Osborne was running the South Point, yeah.
21: Now under new management, that's not as winning is not as encouraged.
19: Wow.
21: But
19: really? You're going to say that out front? Okay, go ahead. Continue.
21: I love Bert Osborne. But getting back to Scott's parlays, because he had a boost, it makes sense. By the way, if you have a free play, the poster child of a great free play. Because remember, when you have a free play, they take away your free play, win or lose. All right? So you want to play the biggest dog possible. So a big parlay, a three-teamer at 6-1 or even like, you know, an accumulated draw at 35-1 is a fantastic way to use free plays.
19: I feel like I need to represent my mishpucha here and say to you, oh, yeah, sure, Stevie, like you weren't taking shots.
21: Well, if using my player's card is going to get me kicked out for playing 10 $90 parlay cards, as my mom used to say, you're better off without friends like that.
0: Oy vey.
21: Oy vey.
0: Okay.
19: Can we start with a play from you?
21: Absolutely.
19: And what I like about this is, okay, I don't know, maybe you wouldn't admit this. Early in the season, in May, I want to say, you were betting the Atlanta Braves to win the NL East. Like
21: go!
19: That's right. Go, multiple goes.
21: Atlanta plus 225.
19: Yeah.
21: Atlanta plus 175. Atlanta plus 100. And then Atlanta minus 175.
19: Yeah.
21: Every day, like to quote the movie Meatballs, every day we're eating more and more hot dogs before the hot dog eating contest. And we are eating the Atlanta Braves, who opened up an 8-9-10 game lead.
19: I believe I said to you, Stevie, you know it's May, right? I believe I said that to you. Now, what are you doing now?
21: Well, all right. So, some would argue we're a little late to the party, but we're not, because we have this great portfolio of Atlanta dollar cost average still way on the plus side to win the division. So, set up the Phillies to win the National League East. Go. We are betting the Phillies plus 230 or more, even plus 225 or more. Why? Everything has changed. The Phillies, who, as Joe Pita once said, that team got old overnight.
19: Yeah.
21: Yeah, but that team can pitch, you know, and their pitching has been great. And they've cut the lead from like 9 games down to 4 games. And I got to tell you, I'm not sure who should be favored anymore.
19: Yeah.
21: Now, I know Fangraphs has Atlanta winning comfortably still, as does team rankings, but I am very uncomfortable with Atlanta. I'm more than happy. No one else is going to win.
19: Well,
21: the Nats aren't going to win.
19: The Phillies would love to play the Nationals bullpen every night, that's for sure. By the way, I don't know if anybody caught Mark Borchardt on the show yesterday, but one of the things we went over, the Washington Nationals, if you did the bizarro exercise of playing them, favorite or dog, every single game for a unit, they're the most profitable money line team in baseball, but they're also the most profitable first five team in baseball. And yesterday was a great example of them winning the first five and them getting crushed later. By the way, first fives, the Nationals, not only are the most profitable team in baseball, they lap the field.
21: Ooh.
19: Second place is like half. The Cleveland Guardians, like half the number of units. But anyway, Phillies took advantage of the bullpen once again win. Let's talk about soccer for a second. U.S. and Turkey. Turkey wins in the 98th minute, and in no consequence in terms of the situation and for USA advancing. Turkey was already eliminated, but you thought this was the right spot, the absolute right spot to fade the United States.
21: And to be fair, I got that one right, but I got the U.S. game, the second game, wrong, where I said fade the U.S. So, like, I talked to the folks that was over at the win, and they're like, it's all USA. You know, it's like that movie Towering Inferno. It's out of control, and it's heading right for you. The flames going higher and higher. Basically, everyone is betting the U.S. each and every game, and the game didn't mean anything to the U.S., so I sent it out to our group chat, but unfortunately, I wasn't on. $80 fine. Pass posted winner. Yes.
19: Now, if you're scoring at home, we have had references to the 1982 cult classic Fast Times at Ridgemont High, 1979's Meatballs, and I believe Towering Inferno was the 70s as well, was it?
21: O.J. Simpson and a stellar cast.
19: We are bringing in Gen X and Gen Z like nobody's business. Millennials, too. Okay, Crack was on yesterday. I know you listen to his spots. He listens to your spots. There was something he said yesterday that you loved.
21: Oh, you know, people can't seem to distinguish between an absolute Hall of Fame guest versus a good guest. And Crack is a Hall of Fame guest because sometimes he puts little Easter eggs, cryptic things.
19: He does.
21: If you're paying attention. So, like, literally.
19: By the way, before you even continue, sometimes he'll say to me at dinner, he'll be like, even you missed when I said this. So he does do that. Yeah.
21: So just as like an aside, he's like, no one's meeting with more people. He's got more going on than Crack. But, like, he's at a casino. He's going to dinner. Maybe he's going to John George or wherever he's dining, and he's just going to, like, take the time to go into the high-limit room. Why? Because he's an advantage player, and he knows the advantage slots. He knows the advantage video poker. He knows what to look for. Now, he's not going to lay it out for you exactly what he's doing, but by contrast, there's all these other content providers. Big man, big gambler, and every time, I remember one time Frank B. How do they do that? What do they do? Oh, big man, walk around, I know everything. And Frank B. texts me, and he goes, Steve, I'm at the Joker's Wild putting in cards against Lupo's people, Stardust. He's like, right next to me, I'm not going to mention the gentleman's name, but it was like a long-standing handicapper in Vegas, and he says, so-and-so is playing 96% video poker for quarters. The whole, and it was football season, the whole point of Frank B's post is we're all working 80 hours a week. We're so busy during football season. And I get, take the edge off or whatever. But crack would be the type of guy, I don't have time to play 101% video poker, yet this guy has time to just chuck away $20 aimlessly, mindlessly playing stupid video poker.
0: It's brutal. No, I was, crack described it perfectly yesterday, which is, three of us with Nifty, we came out of the restaurant. He took us to this one slot machine. I went my way. Him and Nifty went another. And then he said, it was, I'll just put words in his mouth, it was at least bothering him enough in his head, or at least was gnawing at him enough that he had to go back to the machine and actually play it. Again, you said, if you're a parent, if you have kids, don't bring them to Vegas in the summer because yesterday was 110 or whatever it was. You wanted to add some other places to your list of where they should go?
21: San Francisco area. Or you can just be a bad parent and play 97% video poker.
0: But if you don't have kids, you said, if you're rich, stay at the Wynn.
21: If you're rich and you love sports, stay at Circa. It's fantastic. And hanging out, Forum Shop, Caesars, or Bellagio's. Really good.
0: There you go. More with Stevie next on a number.
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1: 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You play Survivor at all?
2: Yes. And let's talk some Survivor here.
1: Okay.
2: Can I tell you about something that drives me crazy?
1: Please.
2: Oh. When people are projecting how many winners they're going to be, and, like, inevitably there's the overreaction Monday, right? So when there's carnage, like, I don't think we're going to make it to Halloween, you know, at this rate. And the bottom line is it's memoryless. Like, going forward, every 2 weeks or every double week, if you will, you're going to lose about half the field. It's that simple. So there's 20 weeks. So since every 2 weeks we're going to lose half the people, you have about a 1 in 1,000 chance. So if 20,000 people enter, we would expect 20 winners, approximately. I'm just, you know, this is back of the envelope rounding. And so you can do this exercise, you know, going forward. Just take the number of people left and assume you're going to chop the field in half every 2 weeks moving forward to get a projected number of winners. But what I want to talk about Survivor is that, bad news, everyone listening, you're not going to win. All right? And here's why. It's the same as playing the main event in the World Series of Poker. You're not going to make the final table in your lifetime. Now, you might, but the only way you're going to do it is to get massively lucky to do so. So now is the time. What month are we in? June still?
1: It's June.
2: We got time. Line up your ducks in terms of what you're going to do to monetize your Survivor once you get through September and through October. And what do I mean by that? Start talking to some people and saying, hey, I'm going to be looking to sell some of my Survivor. You know, you want to buy a piece of me if I'm still alive come Halloween, etc. Instead of, like, panic, it's November 5th and I want to start to figure out what I'm doing. Like, plan ahead and start talking to some people, because I can tell you, guys like Crackman, other people, if you give them an offer they can't refuse, they're going to love to have a piece of your Survivor. And famously, I did that, you know, 3 years ago and got a piece of Greg Jones's, you know, winning Survivor. Mm-hmm. So, but you want to line this all up earlier rather than later. I will say about this, like, I love free plays. We talk about free play, and I'm a big believer in rip the free play as quickly as possible, because you never know when that person or book that gives you the free play, like, famously DraftKings does this all the time. They give somebody $20,000 in free play, and then they make their, like, their max bet $3, and they can't use the free play because they're unable to. So use it as quickly as possible. But the one exception to the rule, free play is great for Survivor, because you play a 10-point favorite. Boom! How do you protect it? You take your little finger and with your free play and play the other guys on the money line. And that's a nice protection.
1: One thing about that, because obviously Survivor has evolved here at Circa, and you know, we saw there's been cottage industries of podcasts. Now there's the, you know, the sidebar of everybody investing in everybody else's. But when you're saying that, remember when you did it, when you invested in Greg Jones's, you, correct me if I'm wrong, it was like 75 cents on the dollar sort of that you bought it for? What was it again?
2: I believe it was... Yeah, I think it was 80 cents, but you're in the neighborhood. Yeah.
1: And then remember last year that people were asking for, like, more than it was worth?
2: They're asking for a premium because people want, you know, they want to be part of the squeeze and the juice, you know, they want. And I think part of it is they want to be able to, like, I was just an investor. I would never say I was a Survivor winner, although.
1: Although you stood up there with the check, Stevie.
2: No, I got the jacket. I got the jacket. This is the jacket story in my defense. They say, do you want a jacket?
1: Tell the jacket story.
2: Do you want a jacket? I'm like, yeah. Heck yeah, get the dump button. Heck yeah, I want the jacket, right? So the tailor measures me and the whole thing, and he's like, fantastic. I'm going to get me a jacket. And then he says, I'm up there with Spooky and with Greg. And then the tailor's like, okay, I need a credit card. I'm like, what's this? I thought jackets were like complimentary for like all the winners, and it's like Blues Brothers. Shoot, no, you owe us a lot of money for that beer and that jacket, son.
1: I remember when they told me you got the jacket. I'm like, oh, this guy. I cannot believe.
2: So I go into negotiation mode. I'm a local. I'm a senior, so I get the jacket for $7.25 instead of $8.50. But hey, as Stu would say in Fast Times, you know, where'd you get that jacket? When people ask me, right?
1: Oh my God! Well, if you haven't seen Fast Times at Ridgemont High, Billy, please get on it. It's a good movie. No spoilers from Stevie. Bet Bash is about to happen. I had Spanky on earlier in the week. About to, meaning beginning of August, so not imminent, but it's happening at the beginning of August. You're doing your own thing right before that. Let's talk about your thing first.
2: Yeah, Vegas betting event. It's my betting boot camp. Really excited about this. I pour my heart and soul into this. And we talk about things like optimization of free plays, optimal teaser play, things that a lot of these things are obvious, but you never do it. You know, and then when you talk about it, and a lot of it isn't obvious in terms of optimal play. How to find out, I hear this all the time, how do you find out if somebody's a winning or a losing bettor? Someone just did a video, like 20 minutes, convoluted, it was all accurate about, am I following somebody who's a winner? I would argue they're all making this too hard. You know how you can find out if somebody's a winner that you're tailing? Ask a guy like Crackman who knows.
1: Mm-hmm.
2: He'll be honest. Just say, hey, does this guy win crack? And he'll say, well, that guy says he's hitting 58%, but no, he doesn't win, you know, and here's why. And here's why the documentation is flawed. But you know, knowing people that know people in the industry, really, really, you know, an advantageous thing. I'll say this, different animals. If you want to have fun, don't come to the betting boot camp. Okay, we might have some fun. Hey, Todd's going to speak.
1: Todd Wishnev will be there.
2: Todd Wishnev, Anthony Curtis, Las Vegas advisor, is going to be. Crackman's going to be there. I'm going to get Michael Fiddle, NBA expert.
1: Oh, okay.
2: It's going to be speaking.
1: You didn't give your co-founder of this a shout.
2: Yeah, Kevin O'Neill.
1: Oh, you did. Kevin O'Neill. Okay.
2: So Kevin O'Neill and I did this 15 years ago, and Kevin was actually the first guy to go 7-0 in the Stardust Invitational. So he's wrote a couple books on handicapping, went into the corporate world for a little while. Now he's back. So love Kevin O'Neill. And so I will say, so Bet Bash is a lot more fun. If you're a drinker, go to Bet Bash, you know, with all these open bars and Spanky and entertainment, you know, the Hall of Fame dinner. You know, it really is a great time. And they've got some great panelists. I will say this. Directionally, a lot of the spanking, a lot of the Bet Bash people are absolutely spot on correct. They hate touts. They hate people that sell picks. And I agree with them directionally for the most part. But it's similar to like blackjack basic strategy where, all right, you stand on 12 against a 6. But I assure you, there are times you should hit 12 against a 6, all right, if you're a card counter. Same thing. I mean, anyone that tells me, oh, don't get Carl Sachs plays. Don't get Dr. Bob's plays. Oh, yeah. Don't get Jeff Berlin's at JB Wynn's plays. I mean, they just aren't paying enough attention.
1: There are always exceptions to the rule.
2: Exactly.
1: Sure. Now, one of the things that Spanky does with Bet Bash, he is not only the founder of Bet Bash, but he also founded this Sports Gambling Hall of Fame here with Derek.
2: Oh, dear.
1: And it's right in the corner behind us. Here comes the oh, dear. You have opinions on this.
2: What if I told you that there was a Poker Hall of Fame, and they have a lot of poker room managers that were all voting for each other to be in the Hall of Fame?
1: Yeah, that'd be stupid.
2: I mean, that guy invented instead of everybody doing a blind, just the big blind having the blind. And that's kind of where I'm at with Sports Betting Hall of Fame. So there's certain guys that aren't in the Sports Betting Hall of Fame that, in my opinion, you can disagree.
1: Let's distinguish. Sports Betting Hall of Fame is something that's happening on the East Coast. That's a lot of administrators. This is, because that one was called the Sports Betting Hall of Fame, this is the Sports Gambling Hall of Fame.
2: I still think the majority of people should get there for their sports betting prowess.
1: Right, I'm just making the distinction.
2: Fair enough, yes. Yeah. Yeah, and I put one in the same, and there's two of them. Yeah. But like, certain guys, I'm a historian. I mean, I love guys, and I see why people might not agree with everything they did. But I love Mark Lawrence, you know, and I think he belongs in there.
1: Very, very nice man.
2: Yes. Jim Feist, I think, belongs in
1: Super
2: there.
1: Super nice man.
2: Yeah, both those guys, they literally were the pioneers, and Mark's going strong with his playbook and his cup of coffee and everything he's doing. You know, it's a guy we never talk about, and I never got to meet him. Doc of Doc Sports, the Big Ten game of the year, and now Wade is running, you know, Doc Sports. And I never had met Wade. I had lunch with Wade recently. Great guy. You know, so I had a great conversation with him. You know, but I go back to Dr. Bob Sports. He's in the Wall Street Journal. He's moving every one of these lines.
1: Yeah.
2: And you know, going back to the Big Ten game of the year, I remember going like in the '80s, and every Big Ten game was circled. What's this? You know, oh, they're all circled for their limits because the Doc Big Ten game of the year is about to drop. I mean, that's just great stuff. And obviously, there's great odds makers. I have a preference for Kenny White. Kenny White was the best of all the great odds makers in my eyes. But there's numerous ones. You know, Jimmy Vaccaro and Chris Andrews and all of them do a great job. You know,
1: I always, whenever this conversation comes up, I'm very close to Dr. Bob, so I feel like I'm stumping for my friend. The person who I'm not as close to that I think should be in is Elihu Foystel. Elihu Foystel, who has written books on betting, but more importantly, ghost writ Pinnacle newsletter back in the day under Simon Noble, and was just in seven as a moderator at SBR, helping people for many years on his own time. He should absolutely
2: 100%.
1: Be
2: 100%. And there was a snake draft. Everyone would take Dr. Bob or Elihu or Rufus Peabody over all these administrators.
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19: 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And Jensen, what we're going to do every day now leading up to the Hall of Fame game, and I know people are like, are people really interested in the Hall of Fame game? It's football. And we know that we can't wait to watch at least a little bit just to kind of wet our whistle for the regular season here coming up in September. So every day we will break down one team to lead up to that game in Canton. And, of course, I think we'd be remiss if we did not start off each and every day here with the reigning defendings. And that's where we begin today's edition of the Daily Gridiron.
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19: If you're watching on FanDuel Sports Network, on YouTube TV, you're going to see some great graphics that our people have put together to get you that countdown to the Hall of Fame game starting today with the best. And I don't think we saw Seattle as being the best this time last year, but they ended up being just that. Look, it was nip-tuck with the Rams in the championship game, so very close there. Not close in the Super Bowl. And clearly they look like the best team in the best conference a year ago. And now, Jensen, that win total is going to be very high, as you can expect, at 10.5 to make the postseason. You got to lay 225. To repeat as West champions, and we'll get into that, is $2. And to repeat as NFC title holders, 550. And the Super Bowl there at 10-1. And I think the key, Jensen, is can they win the West again? Because I think we saw last year going the wild card route for whoever else might have to do it out of this division is very hard to do.
20: Yeah, they certainly can win the West again. They won't be my selection. But let's look at an offseason to date, okay? Free agency, some pieces departing. Of course, the Super Bowl MVP, Kenneth Walker III, now a member of the Kansas City Chiefs. Reek Woolen on his way up. Boy Mafe, by the way, who went to the Bengals. Kobe Bryant, the safety to the Bears. But they did retain one of their, all of a sudden, surprise big weapons in Rashid Shaheed to go along with Jackson Smith and Jigba. Again, a three-year, $51 million deal. Critical weapon, not only offensively, but man, how big he was on special teams as well. Josh Jobe, cornerback, re-signing a three-year, $24 million deal. Big after you lose Reek Woolen there to at least have some stability or at least retain some of that in the back end. I would look at the draft. And again, I know a lot of people are looking towards awards markets and saying, boy, does Jadarian Price have some value? Upwards of 7-8, maybe even 9-1, depending on where you're shopping around in those futures markets for offensive rookie of the year. They take him with the final selection in the first round. Round number two, a great safety, Bud Clark out of TCU, very versatile, can replace Kobe Bryant there right away in that secondary. I did like Julian Neal. Speaking of secondary, their third round selection out of Arkansas, very physical, big long corner there. Can basically be the Reek Woolen at a much cheaper price, obviously. So I think they did what they had to do. Of course, we know the departure of Clint Kubiak now, who is the head coach of the Las Vegas Raiders. They do hire Brian Fleury over from the division rival 49ers as their new OC. Let me tee it up for you on a couple of fronts. First and foremost, grade the offseason to date for them. Is this satisfactory for you for a defending Super Bowl champ? Are they still light in some areas? If we had to play a regular season game today against the New England Patriots, is this exactly the team that you would be okay with, at least from day one, entering this 2026 season?
0: Absolutely. And again, I've said right here on this show and on this network, like John Schneider, the way he runs things is he's got a very strict plan that he adheres to. And we talked about it right here in the program after they won the Super Bowl and they go to the parade. And it was very awkward with he and Kenneth Walker. And I was like, they're not going to pay him. Right. They're just not going to do this. They're not going to overpay for certain players at certain positions. And you mentioned Jadarian Price coming in here from Notre Dame. I look at him going with Zach Charbonnet this year and I go, I think they're going to be just fine. And I know they go, they lost the Super Bowl MVP. Yes, you did. But that's not the way that they run their offense. They weren't going to pay him or put, remember at that point, the option was they could have tagged him and made him one of the highest five paid players at that position. And I said, I don't think they're going to do that because they never tag guys. So clearly Schneider was willing to make that move, go back in the draft like he did with Walker and Charbonnet and replace him, if you will, with Price. Now we'll find out if he can do it. And Charbonnet's coming off injury. So those are concerns early when it's a rookie and a guy coming off a devastating leg injury, as we saw in the postseason last year. And yet they were still able to win the Super Bowl. Here's the one caveat that I will throw out there. There has been no team that has repeated as Super Bowl champions in the modern era now in over two decades. Last team to do it was Tom Brady and the Patriots back in 2004, 2005, and here we are in 2026. So for whatever reason, there does seem to be a real disconnect that next year to go back. And we've seen teams try to go for two in a row. The Chiefs famously couldn't get that done. So there have been teams that have been in position to go back-to-back, but they haven't done it now in over 20 years. So, the Chiefs did, but they couldn't three-peat, right? So, again, we're trying to go for two in a row here. The Chiefs have done it, but it really, historically, it's really hard to do this. Are they the Chiefs? Are they Andy Reid? And are they Patrick Mahomes to be able to do that in that fashion? I don't think so, Jensen. So when I look at this team, I think they're really good. I don't think they're going anywhere. I think they're going to be right there. We've seen what the Rams have done in the offseason. They are the Super Bowl favorites for a reason, and really short order at plus 550, and you have to get down to 11-1 for the Seahawks. That's almost a $6 difference in the betting market. I think that's fair. I would not pick Seattle this year. You know, I was all over this team last year. I still really like this football team. I think it's a wild card team, and I don't think this team will be good enough to go on the road as great as McDaniel is, by the way. McDonald is as a head coach on the road, and the proof's in the pudding there. McDonald's been fantastic on the road. I don't think they're good enough to win multiple games on the road in the NFC this year. They would not be my pick to get back to the Super Bowl this year.
20: Yeah, again, when you look at their strength of schedule, it's actually dead in the middle, 16 of 32, at least according to our VSiN NFL betting guide. A couple of trends to throw out to people, and let's begin right with the season opener. They are 5-1-1 ATS. Seattle is in their last seven contests head-to-head against New England, but Dave, the over is 7-1 in their last eight head-to-head matchups. Feels like they have had the answer, or at least both sides have not had issues being able to put up some points. I think what's intriguing about Seattle's early portion of the schedule, we start thinking in some survivor implications here. I would have to imagine early in the year, Dave, a lot of people are going to fade the Arizona Cardinals. For a strategy standpoint, would you want to burn the Seahawks in week two, a classic overreaction week? You got to go on the road. It is an NFC West opponent. Yes, they begin the pomp and circumstance. They'll hang the banner there at Lumen Field and welcome in the Patriots. I think regardless of result, is there a point there? And for what it's worth, eight of the last nine head-to-heads against Arizona, Seattle has covered. So if you want that one in there as well, that's a great one. Would you be willing to burn Seattle as early as week two in a survivor pool, just knowing that's going to kind of be the trend? It's going to be a popular thing with Arizona out of the chute.
0: I was. If you look at the back end of their schedule, right? So if you're looking deep into potential survivor, and you see the Cowboys in Week 11 on Monday Night Football, if we think the Giants are going to be improved, maybe that would be a spot you'd want to hold to Week 14. But again, at Week 14, we have no idea what the tone and tenor of this football team is going to be and what they look like with potential injuries. And again, Sam Darnold has been great the last 2 years in Minnesota and in Seattle last year. He has been great, not good. Fantastic. Does still turn it over a lot. And again, you saw that last year. Still does have the interception bugaboo, and yet they were

0: Great stuff as always. We got a lot to get to here. We're going to have the maestro himself, Mike Palm, join us here from Las Vegas. And that means you got to be on your toes for Palm's Pressing 3. It's all straight ahead right here on Beeson by the Books.
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5: My name is Erica. My son, Kaysen, is a patient at Shriners Children. My oldest called me and said, Kaysen got burnt. I said, how bad is it? He wouldn't answer me. Before we could see Kaysen, the trauma doctor came in and said, he needs to go to Shriners.
6: To survive a burn injury and to return to life unafraid and full of joy and be who you're supposed to be is what we strive to deliver to our patients. 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He's riding his dirt bike, doing all of the things that you would want him to do. I can't think of another system that has the impact on pediatric patients that Shriners Children's does.
7: I wouldn't do anything else.
8: We're just so thankful that Kaysen is still here, because things can change in the blink of an eye.
5: Go online right now to loveshriners.org.
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and will join us. We will go over Major League Baseball, awards, futures, some World Cup, some NFL. It is that time of the year where just a little bit of everything, and we all kind of wait until football season. About 5 or 6 weeks from now, you get the Hall of Fame game. So good time to fill in the gaps, good time to prep. And, it'll be here before you know, especially with college now and all of these guys with the transfer portals and new coaches. It is such a laborious, it's a labor of love, but it is such a process to get ready for the college football season. And the NFL, less so, but it's, like I said, labor of love. So that time of the year where, a little Wimbledon, little World Cup, baseball, and before you know it, there will be football on our TV. And I did not think I would be opening any of these podcasts at any point with Algeria versus Austria. And I'll get to some baseball here in a second. But that game on Saturday night, which I happened to be watching the end of it. And for people that don't know, that was a situation where a draw was good for both teams. Neither team wanted to lose, but neither team wanted to win. A draw was perfect for both of them. So a lot of people thought, probably under, but a draw, 0-0, maybe 1-1. But could certainly see a scenario where they just kick the ball around for 90-plus minutes and everyone goes home happy, 0-0. Well, you got your draw, but you got it in the most roundabout way possible. It was almost like, and it was so similar in so many ways, except for the final result, to Chargers-Raiders 4 or 5 years ago, that final week of the season, the final game of the year on that Sunday night where a tie put the Chargers and the Raiders both in the playoffs. If they won, they got in, but the loser would be out. And people thought, maybe there'd be shenanigans. And it took a lot for that game to come to fruition. Anyway, if you remember, the Jags had to upset the Colts as huge favorites, and they won, pretty convincingly. Wentz was the quarterback for the Colts. And another one or two results had to happen. And everything, and some people had some monster parlays tied to this. Everything had to happen to set up this scenario, and people were just, interested, excited to see how bizarre this would be if both teams went into the game knowing, hey, a tie puts us in the playoffs, and thought maybe they just take a knee for 60 minutes, which, Goodell, I guess, talked to the teams and said, hey, no shenanigans, none of that. But they almost tied anyway, and there was a scenario at the end where the controversy over the Chargers, they called a timeout. Looked like the game might end in the tie, but very similar to Algeria-Austria. And we'll pick it up from where it was 2-2, where both teams scored right before the half. Both teams scored kind of early in the half. You thought at 2-2, it might just die. The game might die and just end at 2-2, which would make sense. And it was looking that way. I think someone had the stat, 110 passes by Algeria at one point straight, where extra time, 90-plus minutes. They're just passing it back and forth. They're very happy to go into, get on the buses and get off the field 2-2. And they're just no urgency, just passing it back and forth, killing time. And they're going to walk off the field happy, and everyone goes home happy. Except they score out of nowhere after just kicking the ball around at 2-2 in extra time. They score, they go up 3-2. It looks like, Austria is going to be eliminated. Except Austria, with only a minute left in extra time, they come back and they score. So it lands 3-3. Some of the odds on this, Todd Furman had this. He does a great job with, Bet the Board podcast. I know he was on for years, and he comes on VSiN a lot. The draw was minus 100,000 in extra time. And then once Algeria scored, the draw became 100-1. So just the wild swings in odds that occurred there. Just, you're never going to see anything like it if you just look at the chart. Just very bizarre. But that was a wild ending. If you had the draw, you got there in a very roundabout way. And man, I can't even imagine the bets you could have had on the alternate totals live late in that game, where it looked like it was just a fait accompli that it was going to be a 2-2 final and just get off the field. Everyone's happy, but a wild twist at the end. But three matches here on a Monday: Brazil minus 280 over Japan plus 215, Germany minus 900 over Paraguay, and then Netherlands minus 170 over Morocco. Say, hey, anytime, it's the summer when I'm doing 5 minutes on an Algeria-Austria soccer match, but I got 5 minutes out of it. And from a betting perspective, that was absolutely fascinating to watch on Saturday night. Team USA plays Wednesday. They are minus 270 on the three-way line over Bosnia, as everyone now just all excited with U.S. enthusiasm. 30-1 to win the cup, plus 100 to reach the quarters, which is kind of the point now where if you got there, you'd be happy. Anything more than that is certainly gravy. But you kind of, if you're a U.S. fan, you're certainly hoping a final is possible here
for this Team USA after this great run. Plus 400 to reach the semis here for the U.S., plus 1,200 to reach the finals. So three games on a Monday. Like I said, there's been some juice. There's been some enthusiasm with this tournament. And having these games in the U.S. and having the U.S. do well and make a little bit of a run here and be better than they've been in past years has certainly added to it. We'll do some baseball coming up with John Jastrzemski. We'll get his thoughts on the World Cup, too. It's interesting to look at Major League Baseball from an awards perspective as we are just about dead way to the halfway point. And I had Steve Phillips on Friday. If you didn't hear that, I encourage people to go back and listen to that. It was interesting. I asked him if you're the Yankees, what would you do? And he said, I'm calling the Padres. I'm convincing them. Mason Miller, you don't need him. You got enough relief pitching. I'll give you Spencer Jones. I'll give you Dominguez. Give me Mason Miller. He had some really interesting thoughts on where Scooble might go. So I encourage people to go back and listen to that. But if you look at MLB from just the awards, it's unusual. Like I said, halfway through the season, yeah, it's not early, but there's still so much time left. You've got a lot of these awards where you've got an odds-on favorite. Alvarez, minus 145, AL MVP. NL MVP, Ohtani, minus 1,600. Cy Young in the AL, Schwitler, minus 115. In the NL, Mizorowski's minus 225. Rookie of the Year, McGonigal for the Tigers, minus 180 for the American League. National League, Weatherholtz, minus 155. So you have these six major awards where you have odds-on favorites, and there's still so much time left, man. I would not be laying a price with this much time to go. And you can go back, and there's so many examples of this with awards. The odds change so quickly. The odds are not really reflective of... They're just kind of guesses because, you know, it's hard to know what these voters are thinking. There's so much time left. I go back 3 or 4 years. Robbie Ray was 100-1 to win the Cy Young at the All-Star break. At the All-Star break, so still a good few weeks from past where we are now. He won the award just a couple weeks ago in hockey, the Conn Smythe, the NHL, you know, playoff MVP. Stahl was 100-1, I think, going into game 3 or game 4, going to that Tuesday night. And by Sunday, he won the damn award. So these things change so quickly. These narratives change so quickly. The managers of the year, which are not widely available, those are the only things where you get plus prices on the short shots. Will Venable, who I'll give a shout out. Kobe Marchio came on this podcast, I think, in March and was all about the White Sox. And the White Sox are a good story. They're a fun team. It's almost like the Indians in Major League, those movies where there's just an upstart bunch out of nowhere. Were awful 2 years ago. 50-1 in some spots to win the division. They are now, you know, co-short shots with Cleveland to win the division. But their manager, plus 190, Will Venable to win the division. 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I would not bet Vogt. 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Marmol plus 500, the Cardinals manager. Pat Murphy, 7-1. He's another guy. He's won it 2 years in a row, which never happens in football. In both guys last year in baseball won it 2 years in a row. You can't win it a third year in a row, I wouldn't think. McCullough of Miami's plus 850. Butera, the Nationals manager, is 9-1. So that, I mean, if I had to take a shot in any market, like I said, I'm not laying odds on in any of these markets, but manager of the year. You know, it depends who you think. I think you still probably have to make the playoffs. I don't think, like, if St. Louis, all right, they're having a good season. Washington's having a good season. Miami's having a surprising season. And by the way, Miami, most wins in June was 80-1. Mike Palm, the VP of Circa, told me they got exactly zero bets on Miami to win June. And heading into Sunday, they are the leader in the clubhouse with just a couple days left. They played very well, but I think you need to make the playoffs here. So Weiss at plus 270. I don't think the narrative is there. I don't know that that's a justified favorite. Mattingly would be a sentimental choice. I'll tell you, if Philly won the division, I could see them giving it to Mattingly. Everyone loves him. You know, he's come up short so many times in World Series, you know, never won a World Series, never won with the Yankees, all of these things. Everyone loves, I mean, there's nobody that doesn't love Don Mattingly. I could see taking a shot at him at plus 420. I mentioned Kelly, the Pirates manager, plus 950. The narrative would be there with him if the Pirates could make the playoffs. But the problem is they're 41-42 entering play on Sunday. There's plenty of time left. There's obviously half the season left. I just don't know. Are they going to win enough games to get in the playoffs? If they did, he would be very live. But if I had to bet anything right now, it'd probably be Mattingly at plus 420. Just because, again, everyone loves them. I could see them chasing Atlanta down in that division. And, you know,
plus 220 to win the division. I'd probably rather have the plus 420 on Mattingly. As far as the American League, I think Venable is the rightful favorite. Same scenario, though. Do you have to get in the playoffs if you're the White Sox? I think they're going to make the playoffs. I think they're actually going to win that division. But that price sort of mirrors it. I think plus 160 to win the division, plus 190 to make the playoffs. I mean, their win total was in the 60, 65.5, and here they are halfway through the season, leading the AL Central. We can Kotze, they've fallen off a little bit. The A's have, you know, if the A's ever made the playoffs, he'd be a right, he'd be in the mix. But, you know, Boone 10-1, not Benningham, the Orioles manager, no chance. I think that market looks a little bit better. Like I said, Mattingly of all those looks pretty good. If you, for whatever reason, still have belief in the Pirates, Kelly, plus 950, that's what the preseason price was. I get that, but you got to have the Pirates cooperate and win some games. And Skeens has not been good. The Pirates, hard to believe, have lost the last 8 starts for Skeens, which is just almost unthinkable. A lot of it's not no run support, but they have he hasn't pitched great, and he wasn't great on Friday night as the Reds beat him, and he got beat up pretty early on. But coming up, we will talk baseball, we'll talk awards, NFL, World Cup. We'll do a little bit of everything with John Jastrzemski. That is next. 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

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Coming up, John Jastrzemski of SNY Weekend Morning Line.

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14: We are back. Should have been more podcast. You can catch him SNY, VSiN Weekend Morning Line, and plenty of VSiN shows. Recently, it is John Jastrzemski. JJ, what's up, man? A little doubleheader today. What's going on?
15: A doubleheader indeed. For you, anything, Will. We're fired up to be here. Last weekend in June, hard to believe, but football will be here before you know it. A lot cooking. So what's up, man?
14: Yeah, we'll do some football. I want to start with baseball, though. And, you know, we're recording this before Yankees-Red Sox, the fourth game of the series. But the first three games did not go well. Feels like this is an annual thing with the Yankees and their slump. You know, on one hand, you don't want to overreact. It's a long season. They're dealing with injuries. Stanton, Judge, Fried. On the other hand, there's still just a distrust among fans. And I know you experienced this, you know, dealing with Yankee fans. Just with fans in this team, they haven't won in a while. It's like, show me in October. Where do you come down here? Panic for the Yankees? Or is this team going to be just fine and don't overreact?
15: I'm not overreacting with this one. Look, sooner or later, your offense is going to struggle without Aaron Judge. It was amazing they were continuing to score runs with him being out of the lineup. You got great production from Goldschmidt. Ben Rice is playing like an MVP. Bellinger has been very productive, although if you peel back the layers with Cody, he's been one of the best players in baseball when he plays at home. When you take him away from Yankee Stadium, he's been a different guy. But look, the Yankees are going to have a little bit of a slump here, and I know the fans, and I'm a part of this contingent, has labeled this June swoon a thing, and it has been a thing for the Yankees over the last couple of years. I just chalked this up to a bad series against the Red Sox. That's what it's been. They haven't scored any runs. They didn't get a well-pitched game out of Cole. Schwitler got bad defense behind him on Thursday, which set a terrible tone. And here's the best thing they have going for them, Will. They had a lousy weekend. I know Tampa's made up some ground. Other than Tampa, everybody else in the American League stinks. The Yankees got plenty of time to get it right between now and the playoffs. And in this American League, I think that they will.
14: I had Steve Phillips on Friday, and I asked him, I said, hey, if you're Cashman, what throw out some names. Who are you prioritizing? How are you handling the deadline? He threw out Matt Chapman, said, you know what, lengthen the lineup, good defense at third, righty bat. Not only lengthen the lineup, you balance the lineup. But he said something interesting. He said, you know what, I'm going to call the Padres and convince them, try to convince them. You guys have enough relief pitching. You have Jason Adam. You have Morahone. Give me Mason Miller. You need some power. You need some pop. I'll give you Dominguez, and I'll give you Spencer Jones. I thought that was fascinating. I don't know that the Padres would do it, but I'll ask you the same question. You're Cashman, the deadline. You know, do you prioritize starting pitching? That would be the one thing that would concern me over this past week or so is Cole. And now Fried's hurt. We'll see if he gets back. Cole has been shaky. But where are you deploying your resources? Relief pitching, a bat, a starting pitcher. What are some names here you'd be interested in if you're Cashman?
15: Listen, I love that Mason Miller idea. I'm way more in line with the idea of the Yankees making a move for a big closer than like pursuing Tarek Skubal. I think their starting rotation is going to be fine. Between Schwitler, Cole, the guy is coming back off of Tommy John surgery. And I think the problem is, Will, if he was giving you these starts immediately and then you saw a couple of the dominant starts later, the talking conversation around him would be drastically different, because it'd be, oh, he's coming back from Tommy John, he's getting his feet wet, his command's not there. But because he wowed everybody his first couple of starts, now that we're getting a couple of clunkers, I think people are just getting a little too crazy there. And Fried is coming back. As far as I know, he's coming back. So your rotation is Schwitler, Cole, Fried, Rodon in some sort of order. You're okay there. I'd love a big closer. They need a catcher, too. Desperately need a catcher. So Ryan Jeffers of the Twins, Christian Vasquez if the Astros go and move him. Any sort of help, and specifically a right-handed hitting catcher. That is something I have to address. Chapman's not a crazy name. The only thing is you're going to have to probably involve Ryan McMahon in that, I would assume, just because, like, you're taking on a pretty big contract with Chapman. I love his glove. He doesn't strike out a lot. I don't love that, but he'd hit 7th or 8th in this order, and he'd be a much better version of Ryan McMahon. So from that standpoint, I like it.
14: Is there any value in the American League? I mean, we were talking about it. It's such a wide-open league. It's such a, I mean, watered-down league where you just, you know, you got only a couple teams with a positive run differential. Yankees are 2-1. Mariners plus 400. Rays plus 700. Rangers plus 900. Blue Jays and Guardians plus 1,300. White Sox plus 1,700, so are the Astros. Orioles, 25-1, 30-1 for the A's. If I gave you a $100 free bet to use on anyone there, where would you go with it?
15: Okay, let's think this through. Yankees don't value plus 180. That ship has sailed. Can't bet Cleveland. They play in the American League Central. They don't have Ramirez. A hard pass on them, even though the number is really good. Honestly, Will, I'm going to give you two teams. Texas, because they got DeGrom and Eovaldi, and I'm getting 10-1. And maybe they get healthier with the offense. The other one is last year's AL champ. And they've been bad. Like, there's nothing about the Blue Jays that has indicated they're going to be a team that's dangerous this year. But you're asking me number. I don't love the number for Tampa. I don't love the Seattle's not bad at plus 440, but let's think bigger. I would go Texas at 950, Toronto at plus 1300.
14: Texas, they've gotten me for now a year and a half. I thought last year there was some value. This year, it's just DeGrom, Eovaldi, some of the other pitchers with some pedigree. It's just Langford's always in and out of the lineup. Seager's always in and out of the lineup. I get it. I've got tickets on them. I just, man, something about them just leaves me feeling a little, empty. You just keep getting burned with them. Let me ask you this. The six playoff teams, I've done this exercise with some guests, fascinating, in the American League. Put the Yankees in.
15: Definitely.
14: Let's fill out the other five. Who's your central winner?
15: Wow. I still think it's Cleveland.
14: Okay. West winner.
15: Seattle. That's an easy one for me.
14: Three wild cards.
15: Tampa's got to be there. Record's too good. They're not going to fall off. We need two more, huh?
14: Yeah.
15: God. I mean, I gave you Texas, so I feel like I have to give you Texas. I have to give you Texas. Here's what I'm going to do. Let's look at the old run differential. That, to me, is usually a good way to do this. Who is kind of exceeding expectation right now? Toronto's run differential stinks. Texas should be better than their record. The A's have really fallen off, and they're getting clobbered. They're getting clobbered in these games. So I gave you this three teams, right? So I went Yankees, Guardians, Mariner, Tampa, Texas. You know what? The hell with it. Let's say Chicago.
14: Okay.
15: Let's say the White Sox. Sure.
14: Where are you with Scooble? Where do you think he ultimately ends up?
15: Philadelphia Phillies.
14: Wow, okay.
15: Yeah.
14: You've come around. That was my little sleeper team, too.
15: I thought the Padres.
14: Yeah.
15: Now I'm starting to get cold feet on that. And if it's Phillies or Brewers.
14: Okay.
15: Because I think the Brewers actually make a lot of sense. And I'll tell you why they make a lot of sense. If you're them, you know you're not getting... Now, the economics of the sport could be totally different in a year or 2 years, and this conversation could be null and void. But let's say we're living in a similar situation to what we're living in now as far as economics in baseball. The Brewers can't get guys like that in free agency. They have Mizorowski. They have a pretty good team. They've been in the playoffs a bunch. You take a shot. Hey, I'm going to try to have a team that has Scooble, that has Miz, that has Harrison. Let's see if we can win a World Series. Maybe this is our shot to do it.
14: NL, Dodgers are just about even money, which is crazy to think about, but I guess not too crazy. Braves plus 500, Brewers plus 550, the Phillies plus 650, the Cubs are 10-1. Is there a bet to be made there? And, you know, it's something I've been talking about. Man, Phillies down to plus 220 to win the division. You've missed the best prices. I would not be shocked if they caught Atlanta, but any of those numbers intrigue you here in the final minute or so.
15: Yeah, I think Braves or Phillies. Those would be the two. In the National League East, Phillies because of their pitching rotation and a lot of guys who have been there before, and Atlanta can slug with the Dodgers. Those are the two teams I'd like.
14: Who do you think wins the NL East? Do you think Atlanta hangs on?
15: Atlanta hangs on, because I also think they'll add to the team, too.
14: Yeah, it's just, boy, Acuna is another one of these guys, kind of always in out of the lineup. Doesn't sound like he's going to be back to the All-Star break. It's, boy, these seasons are so long where it feels like Atlanta in the first couple weeks, the first month, just went run and hit, and you look up and it's like, oh, it's only, you know, 4.5, 5 games with about half the season, which is quite the gap. I talked about him at 4-1. In past weeks, and I just didn't pull the trigger. And you know how that goes, JJ, when you're eyeing a bet, and just sometimes you don't even know why you bet something or why you didn't bet something or why you bet something else, and it just never got around to making that, which is frustrating because I do think Philly is very live to make this interesting here in the NL East. When we come back, we'll do a little bit maybe on the Mets. We'll switch over to football. We got some other things to cover. This is the Shoot a Bit More podcast. Remember, Monday, Wednesday, Friday, 6 a.m. Eastern. It's hit your feed. So we'll be back. Do a little more. John Jastrzemski, SNY, VSiN. 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
11: 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John Jastrzemski. JJ, we got to mention it, the Mets. I don't know if you realize this, not going well for the Mets. Hasn't gone well for the last year. It's amazing. This team was 45-24 last June. They have been awful since. Before we get to how to fix it, did any part of you see this coming this year with the Mets? To this extreme? No, of course not.

0: Well, and listen, I didn't love everything about their offseason. I thought they made a monumental mistake in not bringing back Pete Alonso, who plays every day and does nothing but mash. And I laugh when I hear a team with the richest owner in the sport talk about year five and year six of the contract. Who gives a rat's ass about what that contract looks like for Pete Alonso when you know he's going to do nothing but produce? So they got that wrong. That being said, Will, look at the odds at the beginning of the year. The beginning of the year, it was the Dodgers and some mix of Phillies, Mets, or Mets, Phillies as far as second and third within the National League as far as the odds are concerned. So never in my wildest dreams did I think the Mets on June 28th would be double-digit games under 500, firing a manager and being absolutely lost with no hope to the point that they're like north of 100 to 1 to win a pennant, for goodness sake. So no, I did not see this coming.
1: How do you fix it? Where do you go? Because on one hand, you can't just do, I mean, it's always easy as a fan or just anyone say, hey, just blow it up, sell, rebuild. You can't really do that. You got Soto in his prime, Lindor maybe a little past his prime, but you got two Hall of Fame, first ballot Hall of Fame players pretty much, you know, in their prime. You can't just say, you know what, we'll trade everyone and we'll worry about it. 2-3 years will be good for now. Where do you go? You want to trade some guys that you can. You probably trade Peralta, maybe a reliever, but where do you think, you know, how do you fix this here with the Mets?
0: Well, it's a great question. There are a lot of things to fix. Look, David Stearns had a reputation of being able to build starting pitching staffs with the Milwaukee Brewers and finding guys around the edges. Hasn't happened. I know Clay Holmes was maybe that guy before the injury, but their overall pitching depth stinks. The minor leagues, they were counting on guys to help them. Hasn't happened. So as far as like what their plan for the deadline should be, I think that's simple. Guys who are not going to be a part of your long-term vision, they go. Freddie Peralta is in a contract year. He should go. Relievers that probably will help a contending team. Brooks Raley, A.J. Minter. There are always teams looking for lefty relievers. They should go. Luke Weaver's an interesting one. There's a case to be made to keep him for next year. Because, hey, you want to have a competitive team. He's pitching really well. He's got a good track record as a good reliever in the sport. My counter would be relievers are very fickle. And if there is a team that's willing to go and give you a good chunk for what Luke Weaver is giving you right now with this scoreless streak, which is through the roof, I'd be willing to listen. But look, Bichette is going to opt into his player contract for next year. It's $40-something million. I don't think he's getting that on the open market. I would expect him to be back. Soto's going to be back. Lindor's going to be back. That's the infrastructure of your team. You kind of got to hope that some of those pieces around the edges, the young outfielders, maybe, you know, trying to change the look and the feel of the infield around Francisco Lindor just looks much better than it is right now.
1: 72.5, the updated win total, which is hard to believe. Over or under?
0: I wouldn't take the over, would you?
1: Probably not.
0: How can you? What's the incentive? Here, it's such a low total that in theory they should be able to hit it. But what's the incentive for these guys? How many more games is Lindor playing? You know what I mean? The Soto at some point, I know Soto plays every day, but if there's more nagging injuries and the team is out of it, is he saying like August and September, hey, maybe it's time to shut it down? That's where you're really playing with fire if you want to get frisky with an over alt total at 71.5. I would not do it.
1: I want to get your thoughts on this, and I don't think we talked about this on the Sunday show. These awards, NL Cy Young is about as loaded as a race as I can remember in any of these awards. Mizorowski's up to minus 225, throwing absolute smoke again Friday night against the Cubs. Sanchez, who has been phenomenal as well, plus 350, cooled off a little bit, but again, high bar here for this award. Schemes, who's been shaky, especially shaky by his standards, is 20-1, as is Sale. Ohtani, 25-1. Chase Burns and Wheeler and Yamamoto, all 30-1. Is there a bet to be made there? To me, you know, half the season left. I don't want to lay 225. He could get hurt. He could cool off. I don't know who the bet is. Maybe Burns at 30-1. I don't know if I see a great bet there. Do you, if I gave you, again, $100 free bet or something, who would you use it on?
0: Missed the boat on Mizorowski. Sanchez has been amazing. I don't like his last couple of starts. I'll give you one. And I don't think he's going to win the award, but you're giving me a free bet, and I think the value's there, and I think the storyline could be there. How about Ohtani? Because it seems like this has been his focus now. Like, he's done everything he needs to do from an offensive standpoint. He's won. Now it's like, hey, the only thing I have left to do maybe in the sport is go and win a Cy Young.
1: Well, I could see it. And for a while, I mean, he had that 0.7 point ERA, which is unsustainable for anyone. And he has come back to the pack a little bit. But I will remind people with these awards, the odds, the narrative can change very quickly. Because we just saw it a few weeks ago with the Conn Smythe, where the guy that won it, Stahl, was 100-1 headed into game three, game four of like a 6-game series. These things can change so quickly. Everyone thinks, oh, it's this guy. He's odds on. Look at the odds. And it changes quickly. Before we move on and do some other things, anyone else that you think gets traded at the deadline that you think could swing a race, whether it's Devers, you know, any of the Giants guys, a sleeper to be moved, anyone you have your eye on in terms of, you know, somebody that you think could swing a race, swing the odds?
0: Scooble's the obvious one. What if the Astros decided to trade Yordan Alvarez?
1: I thought of that. Isn't the AL so wide open where you
0: don't? I don't think they will, though. You're asking me who would swing it. He's the guy who would swing it. I just don't think he's getting traded.
1: Yeah. Devers get traded? Or no, he swung the bat much better recently.
0: How can you add that contract over the next 7 years, dude?
1: Can't you come to a compromise where you say, hey, I'll give you, you know, I'll eat some of the contract. You give me some prospects, but I want, you know, some relief. Can't you figure out something in terms of that? Man,
0: I guess for a team that's offensive needy, but like with the uncertain nature of the sport.
1: Yeah.
0: That is a risky move to make, man. Like I had a caller on the pod last week suggest Devers to the Yankees. I said, are you insane? I go, he can't field. He's a DH and you have him for 7 more years. No. That's an automatic no. Like, that is a contract that it looks bad now. Well, what does that contract look like in 2 or 3 years?
1: It's going to be bad. I would love the bat. And, man, Rice has replaced Soto to some extent, which is crazy to think. He cooled off a little bit recently. I would just love Judge to have that complimentary bat. Devers would fill that, but all the things you mentioned.
0: But where's he
1: playing? There's no position for him.
0: You can't play him at third base. Dude, when you have a pitching staff, especially when Freedom Rodon are in there, that is so heavily reliant on your third baseman being able to field the ball. You're seeing it with Rosario now, who plays like 1 or 2 days a week where he's a butcher at third base. And it's like, oh my goodness, this really hurts you. If that's your third base defense every day, it's a problem. Now, again, if you have an open DH spot, it's like at least a conversation. If somebody's taking on a good chunk of the money, if I'm taking on all the money, No way. Not with the way he's playing right now. Can't do it.
1: No, I'm with you. Who's in the World Series?
0: Yankees. Phillies.
1: Little 09 rematch?
0: I'm rooting for it. And the reason I'm rooting for it is it's the Don Mattingly Yankees storyline. It's the 09 rematch storyline. And what I would love so much about that World Series, Will, is that both teams, it feels like it's getting to a point of now or never time. So the sense of desperation that you would have from both teams would be off the charts. I think most people who come on will tell you that it's going to be Yankees-Dodgers. That's the chalk. But I do think the Dodgers could get picked off here in the National League. I do not think that is crazy at all. The Braves could beat them. I think the Phillies could beat them. I don't think Milwaukee could beat them. If they get Scooble, we'll have a conversation. Corley. That I think you got to take them seriously. But I think it's one of those three teams in the NL. Dodgers, Braves, Phillies.
1: Yankees, Phillies, World Series, shop around. I'm looking at DraftKings, 22-1. And if you are of the belief, and I think it's possible, and I've heard Phillies fans tell me, you know what, Phillies don't have the prospects to get Scooble. Feels like you can always find the prospects as long as you're willing to part with, you know, your couple of best guys. He's a rental. You know, and maybe they don't. But I think when there's a will, there's a way. And if you could just, you know, bite the bullet and give away enough of these prospects, you can make it happen. Yankees, Phillies at 22-1 is pretty juicy, man. Can you imagine the storylines and Don Mattingly celebrating his first World Series, doing it at Yankee Stadium if they ever won in the Bronx? That would just be fascinating. I think it's live. Again, if you think Scooble is going to Philly, you got to figure out a way to probably get something on that. And, you know, maybe there's next team odds. I don't have that in Connecticut. I don't know if you have that, but kind of a replacement for if you think, you know, instead of betting Scooble to Philly, just betting a future on Philly might be the way to go. And again, 22-1, that's not the worst bet. And to your point about the Dodgers, I mean, they lost. I mean, they could have easily, probably should have lost to the Blue Jays last year. And the year before, the Padres were up 2-1, home for game four. They had Cease, who was pretty much their ace on the mound. The Dodgers had a bullpen game. Dodgers lived to tell about that game. They won game five with Yamamoto, and then they went on to beat the Yankees in the World Series after beating the Mets in the NLCS. When we come back, we'll wrap with John Jastrzemski. We'll do a little football, do some other things. That is next. This is VSiN, the Sports Betting Network. Should have bet more podcasts.

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9: 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All right, JJ, before we get to football, World Cup. I know, and I don't know if people realize this, you used to be a soccer referee, so you're basically,
10: believe it or not,
9: a
10: yes,
9: soccer expert.
10: I don't know about that, but okay, expert. Sure.
9: Anything on these Monday matches? Brazil minus 280 over Japan, who's plus 215. Germany, a huge favorite over Paraguay. Netherlands, a small favorite over Morocco. And these are just to advance. Any of those matches you're going to be involved in here on Monday?
10: Yeah, I am. It's the last one you mentioned, Morocco and the Netherlands. I have the Dutch at 17-1. They've been good to me in this tournament. We had them about a week ago. I think they played a Saturday game. They absolutely laid the smackdown. A little scary because I think it's the most appealing round of 32 game, and the price of seeing the Netherlands at only plus 116 and Morocco at plus 260 tells you, like, Morocco's live in the game. They absolutely can win the game. But because we need the future to advance and we're pot committed, give me the Dutch to advance. That's my soccer play for Monday.
9: how far is the U.S. going? What's a realistic expectation here? Now, it seems like expectations have been, have been rejiggered, readjusted here with their hot start to the tournament.
10: They sure have. They got to win the next two games. They're going to be a huge favorite against Bosnia. They got to win that one. And then more than likely, it looks like they're going to play Belgium in the round of 16. Let's get to the round of 8. Well, I think if they get to the round of 8, they should be very, very satisfied with how they did in this tournament. Like, extremely satisfied.
9: All right, NFL, let's get to some of your thoughts here. First off, where are you with your prep? What does your prep consist of when you're getting ready for an NFL season?
10: Yeah, well, I don't look at schedule. I like to go through depth charts. I like I like to refresh, like, oh, the addition, subtraction, off-season, like, mental gymnastics. I don't get nuts about the draft classes. I don't. Like, I look to see what teams do, but, you know, other than, like, first-round picks, like, I'm not going to go nuts and be like, oh, they took a couple of corners in the third round. I think they're going to be studs. It's like, okay. I like to go through, like, all that sort of mumbo-jumbo, and then I kind of mentally just say, okay, who do I like and who do I don't? And then I kind of go from there. Like, there are teams that I go into a year, like, before I even start doing this sort of work, where I say I like them and I don't like them. But I feel like by the end of the summer, it's like the opinions get enhanced, where, like, I'll go through my, like, schedule, roster gymnastics, all this stuff, and be like, wow, everything I thought was even more solidified, or maybe it gives me some cold feet. But that's my process.
9: What is your strongest opinion right now? A team you're higher on than everybody else, or a team you're lower on than everyone else? Kind of a contrarian opinion you have as we're a couple months away from getting going.
10: Oh, okay. A team, I'm trying to, like, be, I'm not giving it a Patriot under. Everyone's saying it now. It's no fun. I feel like I have to give you something different. I have to give you something different. A team that I am lower on than everybody else, the Detroit Lions.
9: Oh, interesting.
10: Yeah, and I'm going to tell you why. Not only with this situation with the corner, who's probably going to find himself in some serious legal trouble, anything but ideal. My issue with the Lions, Will, I think they missed their window. That, to me, is my biggest problem with Detroit, because everything about, like, their advanced metrics, the roster they're bringing back, the talent, like, they have a lot of talent on the team. But I just look at their group, and I say to myself, is it ever going to be better than what it was a couple of years ago when they went to an NFC championship game and choked a 17-point lead? Then the following year, everything went right. They were a one seed. They lost to Washington. So, like, I'm not suggesting Detroit can't be a playoff team this year, but, like, I see people talking Super Bowl. They're going to be the best team in the NFC. I am not there. So I think that is a take I would give you, where I say I am not as high on the Lions as everybody else, especially because I think your Vikings are going to be really tough and spunky. The Bears are well-coached and I think ascending, and Green Bay is in it every year. Like, I think they're in the wrong. That's a really, really tough division. So I think the Lions are getting a little bit too much love. And then a team that nobody likes that I will like. See, I was going to say New Orleans, but you're going to tell me everybody likes New Orleans, so maybe I can't say them. Who is a team that nobody likes that I kind of like? I'm, like, going through this in my head. The problem is, well, everybody likes somebody. You know what I mean, dude? Yes. Like, we're in this business now where I can't even give you a team, because I'm sure you'll be like, oh, well, that guy likes them.
9: Yeah,
10: that
9: sure.
10: So, and it, unless I want to go and say, like, oh, I like the Washington Commanders this year, who I don't, by the way. I don't. Even though last year was the year from hell. And I'll ask you this, Will. I'm gonna pose this question to you. Sorry, I'm, like, turning the tables on you. Who do you think is more likely to be a playoff team this year, Commanders or Giants?
9: Ooh, that's a good one. I guess I would go Commanders, just because it's not that long ago they were in the Final Four and in the NFC title game, which is hard to believe. I know there was, you know, some luck in close games. I don't trust Daniels to stay healthy. And I think the thing, too, I mean, he wasn't great when he was healthy last year. I thought Mariota was about as just as good when you look at the stats. Also, but I still think, you know what, don't overreact one way or another. Daniels is a tremendous player. I like him more than I like anything the Giants have. I'll go Washington, but I think it's a good question.
10: I would agree with that. I would agree with that because of the Jaden Daniels factor.
9: Yeah. What? All right. I'll give you Super Bowl odds. Rams plus 550. Everyone else 10-1 or longer. Bills, Ravens, Seahawks, all 10-1. Eagles, 16-1, as are the Patriots, the Chiefs, the Chargers. Then the Texans, Packers, 49ers, Lions, all 19-1. It's amazing how many teams are bunched up, JJ. Kind of speaks to the just the parity of the league. The 20-1 teams are the Broncos, the Bengals. Then you get to the 25-1 teams, Cowboys and Bears. Jags, 30-1. Everyone else 50-1 or longer. Bucks, Steelers, Vikings, Commanders 60-1, Giants 70-1, Saints 90-1. I could probably stop there. Did anything I rattle off make your ears perk up?
10: Yeah, definitely. Of course. I think two teams. Houston Texans, because that defense is just that good, and it kind of follows the Seattle pathway. San Francisco 49ers.
9: Oh, interesting.
10: They were like a year from hell team with the injuries. Are they going to be that ravaged again? They're really good. And they match up well with the Rams.
9: They're always hurt, though.
10: They are always hurt.
9: They're always hurt for whatever reason.
10: I like Cincy, too. I like Cincy, too.
9: Yeah. I just, you know, with you mentioned Houston. So much to me is coaching quarterback. Stroud, it's amazing. 2 years ago, it's like teams would be cutting in line to get this guy. Young quarterback, not only rookie of the year, but like MVP candidate. His regression is just fascinating, almost scary. It's like you almost have to like question what you're seeing, question what you know, because he was about as can't miss as it gets. And the coach, I just don't know about the coach. Like to me, he coached a terrible game in New England. I know sloppy weather, but you had your defense. Your defense, you could have basically just punted every time you got the ball and you would have had a 50-50 shot with how good their defense was. For him to let Stroud lose the game, I thought was really bad. I don't love him as a coach.
10: You know what, though? His teams make the playoffs every year.
9: They do.
10: They make the playoffs every year. That game was awful. I can't sugarcoat it. And, hey, here's the synopsis, Will. If Sam Darnold can win a Super Bowl, CJ Stroud can win a Super Bowl.
9: It's a fair point.
10: It's
9: a fair point. Yes. Look,
10: I think that calculus has changed now when you got that great defense. And the league is trending now more in a defensive direction than it ever has been in quite some time.
9: Yeah, especially I think there was a stat last year that a lot of the top quarterback cap hits did make the playoffs. Mahomes and Prescott, and you go down the line, there was like five or six of them where maybe it's a one-off, maybe it's a kind of a fluke, but maybe there is something to the fact that, you know what, these quarterbacks just make so much money, better off with a balanced team. I don't know if I buy into that. You still need a really good quarterback, but the point is taken. Last minute, I've been asking all my guests this. Summer, slower sports time, any TV shows you're catching up on or you'd recommend?
10: Friends and Neighbors on Apple TV is great. Trying to think of another show that I'm right now. I need a new show, so give me a recommendation.
9: I'm catching up too. I've heard Euphoria was good. I've heard mixed reviews about Euphoria on HBO.
10: Euphoria is good. It's a little dark. It's not great if you're a parent, but it's the last season's a little off the rails. But the first two are really good. It's worth a watch if you haven't seen it.
9: I don't want dark. I've caught clips and pieces here, and it was funny, and I laughed. But if you're telling me it's dark, maybe.
10: Oh, it definitely is dark.
9: Interesting.
10: It's definitely dark.
9: There's so many platforms now between Apple and Netflix, and there's just 100 different ways to watch these shows. It's it can be overwhelming. JJ, I appreciate the time, man. Let everyone know where we can find you.
10: Of course, New York, Sunday, Thursday, and bonus show, 1 point during the week, SOI, 5 nights a week, and then hanging out with you, buddy, Sunday, 9 to 12, Visa Weekend Morning Line.
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14: 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A great show in store for you today as we get some handicapping from Colby Dan of the Sports Gambling Podcast and the College Experience. But we also get a peek behind the counter with trading manager of DraftKings, Matt Grill. A little bit of how the sausage is made, if you will, of how we put together, or he puts together, some of these game of the year lines, futures, and whatnot. So two great conversations for you coming up here in just a little bit. Just a reminder, if you want to hear these interviews in their entirety, because both of them were quite long, you could check out the VSiN College Football Betting Podcast on iTunes, on Spotify, as well as on YouTube. First up, my chat with Matt Grill of DraftKings, taking a look at the early movement in some of the futures at DraftKings Sportsbook. You know, I want to take a step back, Matt, and, you know, since, you know, we talk as a

0: mentioned, every Tuesday night during the college football season, actually almost every Tuesday night during the whole year on VSiN Primetime. If you want to check that out, 9 p.m. Eastern time, Matt joins me and Matt Newman's every Tuesday. But for those who have not heard it, you know, a situation like Indiana in this sport to happen a year ago, I know 2 years ago it was the run to the playoff. There were some big numbers. I think you guys had around 100-1. You know, thinking back at a team like Indiana, does it make you and your team look ahead and say, all right, is there a possibility that we could see this happen again? Or do you look at it more as a blip in the radar moving forward that a team with such long odds like Indiana preseason would win the national title in college football?
1: Yeah, it's pretty crazy that happened, you know, so quickly after the expansion of NIL. I think looking back now that, you know, obviously hindsight's 2020, you can kind of see that this is now possible with the transfer portal and just the fact that these schools are able to bring in, you know, mercenaries, basically, whether it be a coach or these players, you know, Cignetti bringing in all the good players from GMU. But still, no one ever thought that this could happen. But when these colleges get funded now, you know, like a Texas Tech, where they're just, have all this money behind them from the boosters and can do this, you know, it is possible now, in addition to having an expanded playoff. So now that you have 12 teams in, just get in the dance and you're going to have a shot now. We've seen, you know, the teams that, didn't have the bye before this year were the ones that were getting picked off, in these first couple of rounds once they had to play. So it's just, you know, there's a lot of variables here that really no one had dealt with before that were new and were hard to assess because didn't have any past history. So, yeah, still, I think this is a once in a lifetime thing that we saw, Tim, with Indiana being 100, 150-1, to win it all. Especially, you know, they had just made the playoff too. So, I mean, we should have probably been more conscientious of that. So that's why you're probably seeing some of these numbers this year on teams that could maybe make that leap that you're not going to get as juicy of a price now, especially one that probably just made the playoffs. So, yeah, I think it was a once in a lifetime occurrence, but, you know, we could see more and more of this, randomness now in the game.
0: How challenging is it, Matt, to make these numbers in this day and age? Have you gotten a better feel of it now with the portal and, you know, some of the continuity? I would say college basketball, in my opinion, is a little bit more challenging because you can completely flip a roster in a year. Usually, maybe not completely flip it. You need maybe some holdovers. But for you, trying to properly set the futures market, knowing a team like LSU, for example, goes so big in the portal. You mentioned Texas Tech and how heavy they've been in the portal in recent years. So how do you try to put a proper number on a futures on the futures market?
1: Yeah, it's a really interesting dynamic, you know, because I've been making numbers on games for 20 plus years now. And it used to be, you know, right around this time, or maybe in May, you'd probably start looking what a team did last year, what your PR was, go look at the returning starters. You know, maybe look at some coaching changes, some scheme changes, and boom, adjust your number, and you were done, and you could start rolling with that. But it's so much more involved now, especially due to the fact that, you know, books like us and many others are coming out with content earlier and earlier and earlier. You know, we're putting stuff up in January, February now, where honestly, you do the best you can, and a lot of it is just a guess. That's the truth of the matter, is, you know, we got to get this up. We figure, you know, we're pretty sharp with what we do. Especially with all the experience we have and the process that we have. But a lot of it has to be, you put it up, you take some sharp bets, and you move aggressively. I didn't quite used to be like that. So it's a very different process now, although I will say this year was earlier than the past year because we didn't have a second transfer portal. So I'm very thankful for that. I did cut down on the work a little bit, so it was a little bit easier this year. But this is just how it's going to be now going forward. It's the Wild West, even in the springtime before spring games. And after that, so, you know, because we're putting out more than ever, like we talk about every week, we've got great new content on site, pretty much new stuff every week in the off season. So again, we're just putting this out, hoping we have a good process. Let's take some bets, and we'll move the numbers accordingly.
0: Well, we'll get to game of the year, week zero, week one, line moves here in just a little bit. But I want to stick with the national championship market. Right now, you guys have Ohio State as your favorite at 6-1, Notre Dame plus 650, Texas plus 750, Indiana 8-1, Oregon 8-1, Georgia plus 850. Let's stop at those six, because it does feel like, as we talk preseason, Matt, most people in some order have those teams probably in their top six of a power rating. If you want to throw Miami in there as well, what action have you seen at DraftKings in your futures market so far amongst the top tier of college football this year?
1: Yeah, I'll tell you what. We opened Notre Dame 10-1 back in January, I think a couple of days before the national championship. And we took money on them immediately. Really no surprise there with them being snubbed from not making it into the CFP and what they had coming back. So they're all the way down to 650 now. And we've got some liability on them for sure. We opened up, I believe it was four co-favorites. We had Ohio State, Texas, Indiana, and I believe Georgia at the time, all 7-1 when we opened. So Georgia, I actually just moved them today from 10 down to plus 850. With the continuity and the roster there, I think they're still the best team and the team to beat in the SEC, although hasn't been the case, the last couple years with them going that far in the CFP. And we've got Texas plus 750, got more liability on them. I might end up moving that out a little bit, just not sold on them. You know, they could have very easily been a couple of losses worse last year. Those are a couple really miraculous wins against Kentucky, and I believe it was Mississippi State. So those top six teams, I think, have kind of separated themselves. Like you mentioned, Miami, they're 11-1 right behind them. And after that, it's a lot of guesswork because, like you mentioned, LSU 18-1. What's that team going to be? Texas A&M 20-1. They probably were perceived to be a little bit better last year. They actually were, got beat at home. And after that, Texas Tech 22-1. So again, we're just going to see what happens with them with Will Hammond. And of course, the stalwart Alabama. When's the last time they were 25-1? That's where they're sitting this year. You know, they've been on a kind of a gradual decline the last couple of years. So, really kind of great to see that we've got a lot of those top favorites, but, you know, not even like in years past when it was just a 14 playoff where you might see the favorite sitting at like plus 350 or 4-1. So kind of nice to see that openness in the race now.
0: Anyone else, Matt, as you look at, you know, people who have taken, you know, we like to joke, whether it be pizza bet or couch cushion money. Have you seen any teams further down that, you know, maybe comes across your desk? You're like, really? Someone taking a shot at Utah to win the national championship at 100-1. Anyone further down the board that make you, I don't know, raise an eyebrow or just laugh a little bit that someone's taking a shot on them?
1: You know, we've got a lot of these SEC schools that are kind of the mid-pack teams that are in the kind of like 50 to 150 range. You know, there's a bunch of them. I'll mention Oklahoma, too. They're 35-1.
0: Sure.
1: You know, but you look at these teams like Florida, Tennessee, Auburn, Missouri, 60, 70, 80, 90 to 1. You know, South Carolina, 120-1. Maybe they bounce back after a really poor year or so. You know, if one of them can make the leap and you can guess correctly, you know, maybe they can get in contention there, get in the tournament and make a run. So I think those could be a little bit of value on those. You know, the one's going to be really interesting is, just because the conference is so, I don't want to say bad maybe, but, you know, Clemson's not the dominant favorite anymore. That's kind of being supplanted as Miami, but Virginia Tech, I mean, maybe you want to take a flyer on them. If James Franklin, who I think is a great coach, I think this is a great fit. You know, if they can, again, you just got to get into the tournament and then all bets are off. You know, anything can happen. Maybe someone like them, as a flyer. So again, if someone can spot the next Indiana this year, credit to them.
0: You know, it's funny, Matt, when you think back to just a couple years ago, there were some people at VSiN. I think Mike Palm was one of them who had, you know, Cincinnati to make the playoff at like 12 or 14-1. But there never really were massive long shots to, honestly, from a content standpoint that we could talk about, hey, you should take a shot on this team. Because in the reality, it was usually pretty big name teams that made the field of four. Now you look at what we've seen in the past couple of years, whether it be Indiana 2 years ago, or James Madison a year ago, coming out of the Sun Belt, surprisingly. So, or SMU 2 years ago. Have you seen people? I know you don't have the make the playoff market up yet, but have you felt more people are taking some shots on kind of I don't want to say random, but unique teams that you as an odds maker maybe need to keep an eye on a little bit more with the market and things being opened up a little bit more with the 12-team playoff?
1: Yeah, for sure. And actually, I'll correct you there, Tim. We do have to make the CFP up. It's just on the two make. Don't have the no's up yet. We'll eventually have some yes no's and some of the favorites. But we do have those up, parlayable. So those have been like just phenomenal acts in the last couple years with the 12 team playoff, just with so many teams that can make it now. But yeah, we see stabs on those all the time is on the G6 teams. You know, if you can, you know, like, let's say like the, American, you know, if you can, like last year, you know, where it was looking like, a North Texas, was maybe going to get in there, or some of these other teams have done well there, you know, so we see stabs on those quite a bit, like a UTSA this year, 10-1, Army 10-1, South Florida 11-1. So, UNLV, who's been so close, the last couple of years, from winning the Mountain West and having a chance to get in, they're 12-1. So yeah, we definitely see, stabs on these quite a bit just because you're seeing 10, 15, 30-1s on these as well. So, cause again, one of these is going to be guaranteed to get in. So if you can, guess right in the summer, you're going to usually get paid pretty well.
0: And we'll hear more from Matt Grill coming up on the other side of the break as we dive into the 70 game of the year lines. How do they get to the number 70? Why not more? Why not less? We'll dive into that here on the other side. And also, any movement in that week two massive showdown in Austin between Texas and Ohio State.
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0: So let's get into Game of the Year lines. You guys put up 70, and I appreciate it. A little behind the curtain. Matt shot me a text to let me know that the game of the year lines were up. I've been razzing them a little bit. Hey, when are you gonna get these lines up? You know, when are we gonna be able to talk about this? So you put them up. I was on vacation. Thankfully, I was in an area while I was on the cruise ship to have enough service. So I quickly looked them up, tweeted a couple out. But before we get into the specifics of those particular games, you know, why 70? You know, did you just go through the schedule and say, "Ooh, I like this game. Let me put out a number." What ultimately kind of led to the number of games you put out, and why those matchups?
1: Yeah, absolutely. So would love to explain some more kind of behind the curtain stuff here. So when I did them, I literally just go through the schedule week by week, pick up the best games, pick up the best matchup, pick up the rivalries, pick out the cool out of conference games, try to pick out the best kind of G6 games that we're going to have. And I think I started with 140 was my initial list. So I will go through and I make a number on all 140. Then I start chiseling it down. Yeah, it was me and my other, one of my other main guys on the team. He was doing the same thing at the same time. I was back from vacation. I was sitting right here. I was sick as a dog back from my trip to Europe. But I wanted to get these out for you, Tim. So I was working hard through, being sick, but would have been doing it anyway. We're always out with these about the last week of May, first week of June, so we had a deadline to be anyway. I had to get them out between vacations. So he was doing them at the same time. He picked out his own list of games, and then basically I start chiseling down. He starts chiseling down. I get down to about like 110 or so, and I say, all right, let's compare games, see where we overlap. Then he might have a couple that I didn't have. I got a couple of his in cabinet. I say, all right, why do you want like this game? You know, why do you not have this game? He made fun of me for having Tennessee, Georgia Tech there in week two as one of the games. So that got the boot. And then you start taking the games away because you can't put up 100. I guess you could have put up 150, but I don't want people scrolling through the app or the website for too long. I want the real big games to pop. You know, these do take action, but you know, sometimes it's a swing and a miss. We'll have a game up that doesn't take much money. You know, so I really didn't put up any G6 this year other than the Navy Army. Mm-hmm. You know, like to go with the rivalries, like to go with the teams that have storylines, so the bigger matchups. And, you know, just it's the one thing that's a shame, Tim, I'm sure you can commiserate, is we're just losing the really big early season out of conference big matchups now. It's really a shame. So that's why we got a game like Arkansas, Utah up. Probably wouldn't normally have that, but to me and you, guys like me and you, that's still a fun out of conference matchup you're not going to see all the time. So get up as many of those as you can. But and with the way that the sport is going and where it's going, we're just going to see less and less in these with teams not scheduling these as a protection to get in the playoff, unfortunately. But that's how it works out. You know, we end up lining all these. We end up chiseling down a couple more. And in the last couple of years, I think we've done like 65, 80, and 70 this year. So that's the number we ended up with.
0: Yeah, you mentioned it. I went and just, you know, when you guys put up the week one numbers, I was curious of the projected top 10 teams. The only team that had a semi competent opponent, at least based off of the odds, was Ole Miss, who's around a touchdown favorite against Louisville and Nashville. Everyone else, I believe, was a 3-touchdown favorite or more. And look, some of those matchups just didn't play out. Look, Notre Dame, Wisconsin, we thought it would be great. It is not going well. Based off of the odds, we'll see how it all plays out. But, you know, you mentioned Texas was a team that maybe you're not as high on than others. So right now at DraftKings, Ohio State at Texas is a pick 'em. You know, what have you seen action wise so far in that game of the year? It's going to be a night game down in Austin. You know, Texas didn't like that it was a noon game a year ago. It was a lower scoring game, you know, back in week one a season ago, Matt. But you personally aren't that high on Texas. Was there any divide between you and your team on putting out this number at Pick'em between Ohio State and Texas?
1: Not too much. I don't think we're all as high on Texas as maybe some others. You know, of course, this was ended up being a pretty entertaining, low scoring game last year, 14-7. Ohio State got it, where that close pick. I think Texas actually was a favorite for a little bit before coming back late. It's late money in them, so might see the same thing this year, right around Pick'em. You know, glad these teams are playing. Again, it probably ended up being a better game this year with some more experience under the belt for Julian Sain and Arch Manning. So, you know, those were pretty much their first starts last year in such a huge matchup. You could really see the nerves from both those guys in that game. Of course, both got better as the year went along. So, another real good one there in week two. That's the best out-of-conference matchup, this season. So hope we get a great game. The money we've taken so far, it's been pretty decent on it. Just handle-wise, is pretty split on the action on that one. But it'll be really interesting to see if we have like kind of another move in that game come game day, because I think most people have Ohio State as their best team in the country that do power ratings.
0: So I want to get to, I'm going to kind of ping pong around in a bunch of games, but last week I had, mutual friend. I'm sure you're aware of Brad Power's action, and I'm sure he bets, at DraftKings. He gave out a best bet on the pod of a game of the year line. He gave out Penn State +1.5 against USC. That's now moved to a pick. So I don't know if that was him. I don't know if that was the college football betting podcast Army hitting it, whatever it was. But that game on October 10th, we know the struggles that USC has had under Lincoln Riley, traveling the time zones. That's a really tricky spot for USC. So what led to the movement on USC Penn State?
1: Yeah, there's only real, the hardcores are the ones betting these games, in the middle of June. So, people that have, influence in the space are going to put that out, and we're going to see the bets. And, that's one we're getting pretty one-sided. So, just decided to make us that small move over to pick from 1.5, not give that extra point out there. That's one where it wouldn't be too surprised to see Penn State closing as a favorite come game day. We've talked about just on Tuesdays about USC's struggles traveling east in the Big Ten. It's been a disaster for them so far, and not just covering, but just straight up winning these games, whether they're a touchdown plus favorite. Of course, Penn State is going to be Iowa State light here, potentially, with Matt Campbell coming over, bringing a lot of the Cyclones with them. So, they're always going to get a decent recruiting class there. That's deep enough in the season where they're probably going to have it figured out quite a bit. So, potentially even undefeated going into that game. I think this USC team this year is finally going to figure it out more so than they have in the last couple. You've been seeing the improvement, especially on the defensive side of the ball. You're bringing in Mayava, who's got experience. You're right. It's probably going to be the whiteout at night, but I think USC is definitely still going to have the talent edge by the time the game kicks off in that matchup.
0: So I want to get to another game, a rematch of the Big Ten Championship. It's going to be in Bloomington. It's going to be an enormous opportunity. I'm sure it's going to be big noon kickoff, which is kind of a bummer for, I'm sure, Indiana fans who would love that to be a primetime game. But regardless, I am curious because you mentioned your power ratings. You've got Ohio State 1. Notre Dame, Indiana tied for second. You got Indy and Texas 6. You've got Texas, Ohio State at a pick'em, and Ohio State, Indiana at a pick'em. Why is that the same line if your power rating is different?
1: Yeah, great point. That's one where it wasn't the consensus line. They're not the same as me. So the rest of my team, they got a little bit of a different of an opinion. So with kind of our consensus numbers all averaged out, that's what it came out to. So that's why you see a difference in that from what my number is versus what my team's number is. So we're trusting the process with 5-6 smart guys doing this, and that's the number we put out.
0: All right, let's get to some of the movement we've seen in game of the year line so far. What you would deem sharp or what you went back and you're like, I don't know, maybe I should adjust this one way or the other. So let's start with some notable sharp action that you've seen. What games have you moved in your game of the year market?
1: Yeah, I'll start with what I mentioned just a little bit earlier, where we were, I think, higher than Notre Dame from a power rating standpoint, maybe than some other spots or some other people's opinion in the space. So we were willing to put out some numbers that we knew we were going to take action on one way. For instance, we opened Notre Dame as a 7.5-point favorite at home against Miami, knowing that just be one way. So we're willing to take those bets of that number. We know we're down to, I believe it's 7 now. On that game. Yep, we're at 7 right now.
0: Can I jump in real quick? You mentioned something, and I've always asked about it. I'm curious that our listeners would want to hear. You opening at 7.5, and I know there was another prominent shop that opened up, I think, 5.5. There's a possibility for a middle there, but you mentioned kind of taking a stance. Why would you want to take a stance on that? Because you're confident that your number is right and that you want to write some Miami tickets there?
1: again, we're trying to be agnostic to our numbers as much as we can when we start off. So we put all this work and we do all this. We come up with a number. That's what we want to put out and just, you know, still maybe see what happens. And, you know, with our market influence, we're always pretty confident we can kind of drag around the rest of the market to our number a lot of time. That's how confident we are with what we do. So, you know, I know that's not going to be so much the case maybe in the middle of June with this, but we like to stick the same process as we would do, let's say, in week 10, where we put out these numbers, agnostic to really the outside influences. And then, you know, we can move it once we start taking some bets. So even though we kind of knew that'd be the case, we just want to stick to our usual process with something like that.
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0: Hope you enjoyed a snippet of my conversation with DraftKings Sportsbook trading manager Matt Grill. 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Colby Dan, a name that you're probably familiar with here on Vixen, part of the Sports Gambling Podcast Nation, and always love chatting with Colby. We dove into a bunch of win totals, a bunch of best bets from Colby, and the first two, some big boys, Ohio State and Texas. And as promised, welcome in my DMV brother, the one and only Colby Dant, part of the Sports Gambling Podcast Nation over there, the college experience. We're going to run through some win totals that Colby likes. And Colby, first and foremost, man, good to catch up with you again. Love doing this with you each and every summer. How has the off season, the prep work been going for you so far?
20: Well, good to be back. Good to see you as always, brother. Appreciate you letting me jump on these airwaves. And, the off season to me every year, it in a way it gets kind of worse just because you're hearing like court cases nonstop. Yeah. Sores be this, sores be that. So I can't wait. I look at that week zero schedule, that week one schedule, like once a day, refreshing it. Other than that, I mean, look, it's an interesting time. You got Sac State in the MAC. All right. So, I mean, I often say like my grandfather played a role in me loving college football as a little kid, and he passed away like 20 years ago. And if he woke up today and see what we have done with his sport, it's a good thing he's not around to see it. But I still love college football just like you, so I can't wait for the season.
0: Yeah, Sac State in the MAC and Northern Illinois in the Mountain West. Other than that, everything else makes total sense as we go into the college football year. But we love season win totals. And, you know, look, I tip my cap to you and your pod. You guys pump out content every night. It's awesome. I love consuming it. Follow Colby, by the way, on Twitter if you're not already doing so, at the Colby D. And we just had Matt Grill on talking about, you know, how the sausage is made, how these lines are put up. And he and his team, not that high on Texas. And that comes, you know, all things relative. He said in his power ratings, he has Texas at 6. But you sent me over some of the win totals that you like. And Texas under is one of them. Right now, Texas under 9.5 available at FanDuel -135, MGM -135 as well. What about Texas and this schedule makes you look a little bit towards the under?
20: Yeah, I mean, I just think, like, I feel sorry for Arch Manning to a certain extent because the pressure that he's under, just everyone's, I was listening to someone else's pod, like, on the way, I'm at the beach right now on vacation, and just, you know, having him as the top quarterback in the country, and I'm like, I get it, like, he's a Manning. We probably should put him very high. But I also think if you look back at his best games from a season ago, you know, Sam Houston State, 133rd pass defense. Mississippi State, 78th best pass defense. Vanderbilt, 118th best pass defense. Arkansas, 104th. Even Michigan in the bowl game, 54th. And, you know, so his best games, he didn't have really a great performance against a top 50 defense. And even Michigan being 54th, maybe you say they're better than those numbers, but like the more you learn about the situation at Michigan, I think everyone was checked out by the time that bowl game hit. The DC wasn't talking to the head coach for like the previous 8 weeks. I don't know. He got better as the season went along, but I still want to see it against elite competition in this year's schedule. Cause I thought the SEC had gifted Texas pretty good schedules the first 2 years. This is a real schedule. Obviously, they're going to the 9-game conference schedule. Another thing is, I'm not a big Steve Sarkisian guy. He's 2-8 against top 10 teams. And to me, he still has to prove it to me. He's been at some pretty good schools and hasn't really delivered yet in the way that he should. I question his play calling, especially in the red zone. But getting Cam Coleman obviously is going to help. And the O-line, I think, will be better this year. But I just think when you look at the schedule, there's too many tricky spots. We'll start just at week two. Week two, I mean, just getting Ohio State that early in the season I don't know about you, but I feel like Ohio State power ranked higher than Texas. So I get it. It's on the road there in Austin, Texas, but I think I will take Ohio State to beat them if they play today. So I have Ohio State taking them down. And then there's just tricky spots at Tennessee. I don't really know what to expect with Tennessee. They tried to get Aguilar back for his 10th season, like every other SEC school does this year. the Red River Shootout, you get Oklahoma on a revenge spot. I'm kind of high on Oklahoma this year. I think Florida's going to be much better this year. So you get Florida, even if they get the Red River Shootout, they come home to a Florida team that I'm kind of high on. Ole Miss, I don't know what to really expect of them with Golding, but on paper, they look like they're going to be solid again. But you still have at LSU, at Texas A&M, at Missouri. There's enough meat on the bone here for them. To me, like I think the under's the play. I actually like taking the miss the playoffs play as well. They have to just prove it to me. Prove it to me that Arch can play against elite defenses, and also Sark can win these big games.
0: Well, it does feel like a bit of a correlated play, and when you look at these season win totals, Colby, to see anything less than double digits for Ohio State feels like a misprint. But the schedule's brutal. But you mentioned where you are on your power rating. We just heard from Matt Grill. His personal power rating has Ohio State number one in the country, slightly ahead of Notre Dame and Indiana. The schedule's brutal, as you alluded to, at Texas, at Indiana, at USC, home to Oregon, rivalry game to wrap it up. But, man, the last time Ohio State didn't win, or let's just put it this way, the last time Ohio State lost three games in a regular season, that was that just disastrous Luke Fickell interim year. And even prior to that, you have to go back to like 2004. So, this is on paper the best team in college football. I'm not saying they're winning the title, but Colby, I'm kind of with you here. 9.5, you got to lay some juice. And at DraftKings, they'll let you parlay them. So if you have a team that you really like, you want to pair them up. But, minus 164 at FanDuel, minus 166 at DraftKings. I know the schedule's hard. I just have a hard time envisioning Ohio State losing three games in the regular season.
20: Yeah, and I know, Arthur Smith, the new OC, I don't really worry about, because there is the narrative, like the NFL guys struggle in college. Well, not at Ohio State. You saw Matt Patricia last year, right? And it just, you have to be a really bad coach to fail at Ohio State, especially when you see, this set of, receivers. And I think Sagan's going to take a step forward this year. I thought at moments, he looked really good last year. He needs to stretch the field a little bit more. I think he will. The receiving core, I think, is the best in the nation. Obviously, Jeremiah Smith and Ennis and what do they got? Chris Henry Jr. this year. Mm-hmm. And then Bo Jackson. But that's the one thing I'm curious to see is whether Arthur Smith, he kind of had the MO in the NFL of being run first. I don't know that you need to do that at Ohio State with this set of receivers, but I think their O-line will take a step forward regardless just because of his presence. So the schedule, I couldn't believe it. It is a ridiculous schedule, though. Like at road games at Texas, at Iowa, at Indiana, at USC, that, and then home games against Michigan and Oregon. I don't know that they've ever had a schedule this hard in my entire life. I don't know that, but I just trust that they're going to get it done. Like, as much as I love Iowa and I love Kinnick, it's a dangerous place to play. I think the Buckeyes should be able to handle their own there. At Indiana, maybe they lose that one. They get the bye week before USC. I kind of like their chances. Lincoln Riley's got to prove it to me. There's a lot of hype coming out of LA again.
0: Shocking.
20: Yeah. And I know they don't have your Irish on the schedule, but I'm still a skeptic with the Trojans. So I think they can do enough. Getting Oregon at home, I think, is a big game. But even if they drop that, you got two losses there. So. You're allowed, two losses with that 9.5 win total. So I think the over's going to hit. I think they're the best. I honestly think on paper, they're the best team in the nation.
0: Yeah. It's hard to disagree. I mean, I think, as we just discussed, you could throw a lot of these teams kind of in a bag, whether it be Indiana, Oregon, Notre Dame. If you want to throw Texas, if you want to put Georgia in there, obviously Ohio State, kind of all in that same realm. But if push came to shove, to your point, what we heard from Matt Gruel, I would probably put Ohio State just a notch ahead of all of those teams. More with Colby Dan coming up on the other side of the break. More best bets from a win total standpoint. 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On the other side, more with Colby Dant. 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
0: You know, to bring back Darius Taylor is such a big win, you know, for P.J. Fleck. They have their quarterback coming back in Drake Lindsey. So you're looking at a win total. If you want to lay a little juice, over 5.5 at DraftKings is minus 150 right now. If you want to get a little more bullish, over 6.5 is plus money at both MGM and FanDuel. So curious your thoughts on the Golden Gophers as they head into this year. Last year, undefeated at home. They were a great home team, 7-0 straight up at home a year ago. So what do you make of PJ Fleck squad this year?
20: I think on paper, this might be the best team he's had there in Minneapolis. Drake Lindsey, and I don't believe, I have not, you know, completely kept up with the, he had a DUI a couple weeks ago, in his home state of Arkansas, I believe, which I didn't know they gave out DUIs there, but Drake Lindsey, that's something to monitor, because I would assume he's going to be suspended, you know, maybe the Mississippi State game. I don't know what a DUI suspension does these days, but getting Darius Taylor back, I'm really excited for that. Maverick Baranowski, their linebacker, is a stud. I think on paper, if Lindsey can take that step forward, because he played pretty well for a freshman, and the fact that he's now got that experience to go with the run game and the receiving core of Javon Tracy and Jalen Smith, I do think this is his best team on paper. Now, the schedule's still tricky, but I actually was toying around with the idea of playing them to make the playoffs. I'm trying to remember what the odds were for them to make the playoffs, but I certainly like the over. I think they should be 3-0 in the non-con against Eastern Illinois and Mississippi State and Akron. I guess monitor the suspension stuff with Mississippi State, but I'm not very high on Mississippi State. So even with the backup, they might be able to manage that. But then the conference play, you know, at Washington, I don't know where you are with Washington, but the Damon Williams situation left kind of a bad taste in my mouth. So I don't know.
0: I'm in a tricky spot, Colby, with Washington, because I am a Damon Williams truther. But him leaving and then saying, no, I totally want to be here. Yeah. Does have my concerns and my radar up a little bit. I love the guy. I think he's a unique talent, but I have my questions right now with Washington, how that season's going to play out.
20: Well, I am in the same boat as you, where you can see his skill set and think he's great, but your quarterback, football's a different sport than, you know, basketball or baseball, where, like, if your quarterback is doing that, it's supposed to be your leader, even if you don't think he's a leader. The rest of the team looks at the quarterback, and that's a weird message to send your team. Because also, I think a bunch of the players were at like a funeral too. When he sent this, I thought it was like an athlete with the program. So it was that had passed away, not their football program, but I believe like their athletic department. That one makes me very weary. So I do think Minnesota could win that game potentially. I'm kind of down on Washington, or I shouldn't say down. I just, they're unknown to me.
0: Right.
20: Getting Michigan, Whittingham at Michigan, I'm fascinated to see. I'm hearing reports that Underwood might not even start, but I find that hard to believe with the amount of money they're paying him.
0: Are they going to start Braden Fowler Nicolosi? Come on.
20: Yeah.
0: What are we doing here?
20: Yeah, I had heard people say that like Underwood was struggling to really get Jason Beck's offense. But you're paying him that much money. He's got to start, right? I mean
0: if Devin Zampier was there, it'd be a different case. But I mean, I sold my stock on Fowler Nicolosi about 3.5 years
20: ago. Yeah, I'm with you on that. but he doesn't fit Beck's offense too. Underwood does. You know, just from his mobility standpoint.
0: Maybe it's just a situation, Colby, where they're, you know, hey, we put these rumors, maybe put a little fire under his butt because of, you know, the NIL deal that he got. I don't know. I mean, it could be old school motivational tactics, if you will, from Whittingham.
20: Yeah, I think they have another quarterback they have that they're kind of high on too. I think if memory serves me correct, I think his last name might be Carr.
0: That's right. Yeah, they've got CJ's little brother.
20: Yeah. I couldn't remember if that was a connection to Lloyd or not.
0: Tommy Carr.
20: There we go.
0: Yeah, he's the grandson of Lloyd Carr. He's CJ's little brother.
20: I think that's the guy that I heard that they were high on.
0: Yeah, you might be right. Yeah, I've heard. Yeah. I did read that he had a really good. Now, he was a true freshman, but I think I did read that he had a really good spring.
20: Yeah, that maybe that's, I think that's the one. So Nicolosi might be deep on that depth chart. But I mean, I just think that's a winnable game, especially in Huntington Bank Stadium there. Whittingham, I like the hire. I don't know about this season for Michigan with you know, installing a new offense, new defense, even though he brings some of his guys. And I just think you look at the rest of the schedule. There's a path there, man. If Penn State isn't what we think they can be with their joke of a schedule, I think there's a path for potentially 9-3. And then, you know, I know a 9-3 team hasn't gotten to the 12 team field yet, but if you have the right wins, if you have a head to head win, maybe if you upset, you know, an Indiana, or a Penn State, and they're right around that, there might be a path, but I definitely like the win total over. I think this is his best team. So sign me up for the Gophers on the over, and I don't think it's that crazy to take a stab at the playoff odds.
0: Are we rowing the boat? 35-1 at BetMGM for Minnesota to make the playoff. I think 25-1 at FanDuel is what I saw out there. All right, let's wrap up the Big Ten portion of your win totals. Let's go with the Badgers. I will see Wisconsin week 1 as they take on my Irish up at Lambeau. I know you are anti-neutral site games. I, for one, am pumped for it because I've never been to Lambeau Field, so I will be excited to be there. But for the most part, I do agree with your sentiment on social media. We're having too many of these stupid neutral site games. But I went to the game in 21 at Soldier Field. That was pretty neat. And now Lambeau Field this year. So Notre Dame, 20-point favorite somewhere in that ballpark against Wisconsin. Look, you're a guy that knows the G5 in this gambling space. There's not a lot of folks that know the G5 like you do. I was a little surprised to see maybe you're down on Wisconsin because of the addition of Colton Joseph. But win total sitting at 6.5. You can get a little plus money to the under on the Badgers. Year 4, it's make or break for Luke Fickell. And you don't think this is going to be a breakout season for the Badgers?
20: Yeah, you know, and enjoy Lambeau. Lambeau is awesome. Like, as much as I don't like neutral site games, like, it's still a great, unique experience. You know, one of the better NFL stadiums, or just in general, just the whole Packers organization is kind of like, the fact that they exist in the NFL is like an anomaly of how this exists. Yeah. So you're going to enjoy that, I think, even though that's not a Packer game. But yeah, I mean, Colton Joseph, I think a lot of people remember his like 2 75-yard runs against Indiana to start the season.
0: Yep.
20: Which, you know, fair enough. I seeing how Indiana played out the rest of the year, I can understand being like, oh, who's that guy? He played good, too. But I think a lot of that was Kevin Decker, their offensive coordinator at Old Dominion, who's now at Memphis, which I think is a great hire by Charles Huff. I just think this is another animal, man. I think the Sun Belt's also been down. I think it was down last year. I think it's down right now. To jump in to learn an offense, really, I don't find the staff that it just, Wisconsin seems a mess. They were trying the Dairy Raid. Now the Jeff Grimes thing, never been a big Grimes guy. The athletic director just left. That might, I mean, I guess if you're Luke Fickell, that might be a blessing in disguise, because, you know, you might get the whole season as opposed to, potentially getting fired mid season. But the schedule is their best schedule they've had in 3 years. I just think that they didn't have a player drafted for the first time this past year. I just don't think they're that talented. They're going to lose to Notre Dame, as you well know, right? They're going to lose as a 21-point spread. yeah. Well, Freeman, early on, you got to worry a little bit.
0: That's true.
20: But I think you're looking really good with the Irish this year. Then Western Illinois, Eastern Michigan, they'll probably be fine there. But I got them losing at Penn State. I even think Michigan State, who I know their program's a disaster too right now with everything going on. You heard Tom Izzo ranting the other day. I even think that's like, Fitz is great as a dog, but Wisconsin will be favored in that game. I don't feel amazing about Wisconsin in that spot. Love the Bob Chesney hire at UCLA. I don't see them going out to the Rose Bowl and winning that game. Don't see them beating USC, although USC has had their issues when they travel Yeah. Obviously losing at Maryland a couple years ago. And then at Iowa, I there's too much meat on the bone here for me to believe that that Luke Fickell, the Wisconsin I've been watching over the past couple years, you just throw in a new quarterback, they're going to be fine. I only got them favored against like Purdue, Maryland, Western Illinois, and Eastern Michigan, maybe Michigan State, but I just don't think there's enough there for 7 wins.
0: And if you want to hear all the win totals, I believe we went over 10 of them with Colby Dant. 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Big thanks to the producers of this podcast, Wyatt Tomchek and Ryan Hunter. I'm Tim Murray. 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
11: 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Thank you. Stormy Bonantoni, Jonathan Von Tobel with you back here in downtown Las Vegas. And I know it's the summertime, but we're always looking ahead to the NFL, obviously. 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
11: 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The guide is, of course, a part of that. But you and I have both been diving into a handful of different markets ahead of the NFL season as well, trying to see if there's potential to capitalize on a few different things. And today we wanted to look at some of the regular season stat leaders. Feel like it's natural to go to quarterbacks first, and passing yards leader last year, Matthew Stafford, 4,707, was your leader in the National Football League. Jared Goff and Dak Prescott neck and neck with 4,564 and 4,552 respectively. In all, six quarterbacks with more than 4,000 yards. Joe Burrow was your passing yards leader in 2024. Last year he was fully healthy with 4,918, followed by Jared Goff, six quarterbacks again with more than 4,000. So I think that's kind of the benchmark you're targeting. You're looking for a guy

0: who's going to stay healthy, that has weapons, and that can get you upwards of 4,000, 4,200 yards.
1: Yeah, and we'll, to build on your point about the NFL betting guide, a shout-out to John Hansen, who did not hit on it from a regular season leader standpoint, but has a great piece on finding some value in these regular season statistics, one of which he talked about Justin Herbert, for example, over 3,574.5 passing yards for the season. So really good insight, and just a good insight on how you handicap some of these players and what they're going to look toward for the season for their individual props, as well as something like this. So I don't know if Herbert's going to find his way into the conversation for most passing yards on the season, but he should have a strong year. And to that point, it's hard not to look at the top of the board here. If you're somebody like us that is really big on the Cincinnati Bengals and Joe Burrow and are expecting this team to have the strong year that they are, to have a full season of Joe Burrow, why not look at him at plus 750? And I know, look, we're talking June 26th and asking, hey, do we really want to invest at a plus 750 right now? And I think that's still something worth looking at, considering Burrow, I think, his value for being one of the best quarterbacks in the NFL this year.
0: And the weapons that you have around you, right? No. Like Ja'Marr Chase, T. Higgins, one of, if not the best wide receivers in the entire game right now. You've got a great tandem. This is supposedly going to be the best offensive line that he's played behind in his tenure with the Cincinnati Bengals as well, if the defense actually is doing its job, which we hope and certainly have put into our handicap for the Bengals at large this season, maybe getting the ball in his hands a little bit more too. So I like that angle a lot. I understand plus 750 isn't the greatest bang for your buck, but for somebody who, like we said as well, was your passing yards leader the last time we saw him healthy and now has potentially a better situation around him, why not? Jared Goff, certainly understandable with the weapons around him, too. Dak Prescott, also at that plus 750 price, and CeeDee Lamb and George Pickens. I think you understand why the guys are at the top. And to round out that top of the odds board, Matthew Stafford plus 850, before we get to double digits with Patrick Mahomes 12-1, and then Drake May and Brock Purdy at 15-1. All these guys have weapons. Is there somebody, though, on this odds board that you think maybe not in those top five or six guys that we could deviate from?
1: I mean, what about your boy, Brock Purdy?
0: I don't trust the health.
1: You don't trust the health. Okay.
0: I mean, so I'm not diving into Brock Purdy MVP. I'm not diving into pass yards. Like, I just don't trust the health.
1: Though. I mean, I think we're somewhere in that range. Like, for example, Caleb Williams has it. I think the Tyler Shuck at 20-1, I think, seems insane just considering there is a lot of expectation.
0: Like,
1: on
0: how
1: Shuck
0: are
1: and the
0: he
1: Saints.
0: And Trevor Lawrence the same price?
1: Sure. I mean, from what we have seen from these offenses, I would be interested in Caleb Williams just given the arm talent. We know that he has the ability to throw the football. You just do wonder, because I think there's a commonality between these guys that are priced around that range, which is their offenses that are generally really tied into the success of their ground game. And so you're not going to be a Joe Burrow type that's going to be back in shotgun, slinging the ball around the yard, and thus that's why they're priced the way they are, why they're so tempting even at short prices. It's hard to really envision a year where a Jordan Love or a Caleb Williams or a Tyler Shuck, or even a Sam Darnold, are going to throw the ball enough to lead the league in passing in terms of yardage. So I think I kind of draw a small line there. The farthest out that I thought I was would be willing to go potentially would be Drake May at 15-1. There's a couple of reasons why. First off, we just saw what Drake May did last year, which is always very much worth pointing out. But you look at this matchup now where you get A.J. Brown in the offense and the investment here. Remember, Dubs is out there as well now, too. And A.J. Brown's kind of a really good fit for Drake May. If you look at it, he was second in pass completions of 20-plus yards last year. He completed 41 of them. He was third in PFF pass grading on such throws. Brown was tied for ninth among receivers in deep targets last season, so he'll be able to pull those passes in, and he's used to playing that role here. Caught four touchdowns on 20-plus yards downfield throws as well. So high volume of targets for Brown, a guy that adds some explosiveness to this offense, added skill position depth with Dubs as well, and the ability that we know that Drake May has. 15-1, and by the way, if we're right that they're worse, you can be trailing in more games. You need to throw the ball a little bit more. So Drake May at 15-1 was kind of where I drew my line.
0: Talking through the NFL regular season passing yards leader headed into the 2026-27 season, I actually really was looking to Trevor Lawrence at 20-1 in terms of another one of those kind of bang for your buck types of guys. Last year finished sixth in the pecking order. He's gone over 4,000 yards in three of the last 4 years, and we saw a significant uptick in his production in the Lions winning games the back half of last season. They went 8 of their last 9 regular season games. They pushed Buffalo to the brink. The passing game, when you add in Jacoby Myers, do you get a healthy Brian Thomas Jr. back this year as well? I think he's another one of those guys that you can tell Liam Cohen wants to throw the football, and Trevor Lawrence has historically been able to be in that threshold that I'm looking for typically, and another 20 to 1 price I think is potentially worthwhile. Yeah, looking over those last 10 games, he averaged nearly 263 per game, which for a full season would get you over 4,400. And so that's kind of the realm that I'm looking for to see if we can reach, and then obviously hopefully exceed that, considering your winner in this category has had a pretty decent margin amongst the rest.
1: Should we look any further? Should you look? If you're a believer in, like, Kevin O'Connell, can you take a flyer?
0: Can't get there.
1: Can you take a flyer on Kyler Murray?
0: I would rather do that for MVP than passing yards leader.
1: Or?
0: Or maybe if you like Kyler Murray and you trust that, then look to Justin Jefferson for receiving yards leader. Like, a lot of these things are hand in hand, right?
1: Or, what if I'm right? What if Atlanta's good?
0: And Tua Tagovailoa.
1: Tua Tagovailoa is a guy, high completion percentage.
0: 100-1.
1: He can sling the ball around. Obviously, you've seen him rack up passing yards before. I'm just saying.
0: If you're looking for a shot in the dark.
1: You've got a very good
0: I think health
1: receiver
0: is a fair question for him, too.
1: Sure. But you've got a really good receiver out of the backfield in Bijan Robinson that's got some explosiveness to it. If he wins the job and they're as good as I think they are, 100-1.
0: Another angle, so you know I'm also very high on the Bills. I don't want to take 28-1 on Josh Allen to be the passing yards leader this season, but as we were going through this exercise and prepping for it, I was just looking at his season stat total for passing yards, 3,549.5. And this is a number that had already gone up about 75 yards here this offseason being played up. I still think that's too low, and I think this might be something I end up adding to my portfolio. Last year finished with 3,668, which was his lowest output we've seen from a passing yards perspective since 2019, and is still about 120 yards more than this prop is set at. He is consistently going over this number, typically by margin. Prior to the last 2 years, had four straight years going over 4,000, went over 4,200 each of 2020, 21, 22, 23. He's a durable guy. He typically, despite the way that he plays, still gets 16-plus games every single season with Joe Brady, who's an offensive coordinator, offensive-minded head coach now in that seat, maybe get him to pass the football a little bit more than running. And so I was looking at that number as just something that feels a little bit low, especially with the new addition to DJ Moore, too.
1: Yeah. I guess my argument would be, I mean, what would change with Joe Brady, because he's been calling the plays this whole time anyway.
0: Sure.
1: Right? Like, it's going to be the same offense that they've been running. Brady's going to call plays as well, so.
0: He was the offensive coordinator when he won MVP, too. Sure. So, yeah. And he had how many, like, what was his yardage that season? Over 4,000, you know, so he was among those guys for a prop that, again, is set at around 3,500.
1: Yeah. Well, I think, I'm not going to disagree really strongly about
0: it. It's more about health for me, and he's been healthy.
1: Yeah. The Bills are a weird team. I think I'm going to be interested to see how much this actually works out.
0: You really don't have faith in them. You think they're going to win the division by default,
1: yeah,
0: and that's
1: right.
0: All.
1: It's not even that I don't have faith. I just say, yeah, don't really buy Brady. DJ Moore is a declining receiver statistically who has not surpassed 1,000 yards in 3 out of the last 4 years, and now all of a sudden is going to have more on his plate. And if they take one wide receiver injury yet again, I mean, to go back to what I've talked about with this team before, when you're looking at some of their wide receivers, the way that I presented it in the guide was, if you look at the depth chart behind the dudes that we know about, you talk about a grand total of about 16 caught passes last year behind the top three guys that are a wide receiver. That's a really thin group.
0: Also, speaking of receivers, I think we see these props go pretty hand in hand often, passing yards leader, receiving yards leader. In terms of last year, JSN edged out Puka Nacua by less than 80 yards, but 1,793 was the most in the league's last season. Pickens, Jamar Chase, Amon-Ra St. Brown, all over 1,400. So that's the general threshold that you're looking for in this case. Jamar Chase was the receiving yards leader when Joe Burrow was the passing yards leader 2 years ago. So if you're looking at Burrow, are you looking at Chase again? Anybody you like or think stood out in this market?
1: No, I mean, going back to Jefferson that we've talked about before, right? If you buy into Kyler Murray at least starting the entire season and being improved, we've seen in his time in Arizona that he is a high-volume target guy. Like, he will center in on his number one dude, and he will pepper him with targets the entire time. And so you do wonder if that is something worth looking at in regard to Justin Jefferson, just having a strong season if you buy that Kyler Murray is going to be out there. That was kind of the farthest I would go out. You know, you can, I think, maybe make the case a little bit further down. I mean, is Rashee Rice going to play? Like, not even that he's going to play. We know he's going to be out there. But in terms of, is he going to be available? Is he not going to find himself in trouble as the season goes along at 30-1? I don't think I want any price of that. I think it'd probably draw a line somewhere around A.J. Brown.
0: Yeah, there are a handful of guys that are a little untrustworthy when it comes to that. Again, though, just to remind you, this year's NFL betting guide it's as comprehensive as it comes. And first to market, we're the earliest one out there, trying to get you guys to capitalize on some of these markets. But you can't buy the guide separate anymore. You have to be a full VSiN Pro subscriber to get access to it. 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When we get there, every sport ahead of the Super Bowl, you're going to get that full betting guide in addition to all of the tools we have at VSiN.com. 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
8: 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Gil Alexander, big thank you again to Dustin Sweetelson, who was in this week for Kelly Bidlid. Kelly will be back on Monday. I will be doing the show from San Francisco on Monday. Let's hope that goes well. A couple things here before we get to Stevie. Stevie Fezzik, by the way, in for a full hour today for Fezzik Fridays. Oh, get ready. Scott Cupp. Man, Scott, I'm sorry, man. I knew somebody was on the wrong end of this. So Scott Cupp put together a boosted three-leg draw parlay. Oh, I know Stevie loves draw parlays, meaning he doesn't at all. But he had Japan draw hit. He was on, that was the one that we were on. He hit the Paraguay draw as well. And guess what the third was? Turkey and the USA, which was about to be a draw until the 98th minute. I mean, the last moment. They were probably blowing the whistle if that ball doesn't go in. It was within a few seconds. It would have paid him a 38-1. Goes by the wayside. Jack Olaquire. Gil, I miss Kelly when he's not around, but I listen to Dustin at night also. So it was great seeing him take Kelly's place. Great shows all week. Yes, love Dustin. absolutely great having him here. And when I'm off next, I think he's in this chair. Eric Biggio, MLB most wins in July, should be out later today, early tomorrow at William Hill Caesars. Good luck if you've got any live ones in June. Thank you so much, Eric. Appreciate that. We all look forward to getting those and then handicapping away. Fezzik Fridays begins now. Let's go.
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8: Starring Stevie Fezzik, the only back-to-back winner of the Hilton Super Contest back in the day. Good morning, sir.
10: When those Earth, Wind, and Fire tickets come in, you got me down, right?
8: And we start with a Fast Times at Ridgemont High reference. 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
10: I have not. You've told me it's fantastic. God, you know, Barry Manilow is still going strong.
8: Who was it that told me this? Was it Crack who told me this? That Barry Manilow had it. Barry Manilow, for those who don't know, played here at the Westgate for many, many years. But he had I know that he had some issue with his throat that had all of a sudden, because he couldn't sing. And he finally came back the other night, and Crack said someone, like, went on stage, and, like, Barry Manilow, like, freaked out. He was like, he because the guy, like, took a swipe at his sheet music or something. I don't know what
10: really
8: the details. Yeah, but he's okay.
10: I saw him, like, 10 years ago. The thing I loved the most was all these jingles that he did, like A Good Neighbor,
8: yeah.
10: State Farm is here, You Deserve a Break Today. It's all him.
8: That's
10: McDonald's,
8: all him.
10: McDonald's, yeah.
8: Was Kit Kat him, too, I think? Give me a break. I think that was him, too.
10: Ooh, yeah. I mean, that's
8: No, Band-Aid was his. That was his big one.
10: Oh, whoa.
8: Stuck on Band-Aid, because Band-Aid stuck on me. That's Barry Manilow.
10: There we go.
8: Yeah. Steve Fezzik, everybody. That's it. You can go now. Steve, let's start with the play. First of all, before we do that, can I get your reaction to this gentleman's three-leg draw parlay?
10: Well, he's doing everything right, so he gets a boost.
8: Yes.
10: All right, so why, my pet peeve, like, that people go parlay crazy, all mm-hmm. right? And the irony is,
8: yeah.
10: throughout the 1990s, no one was playing parlays more than me. I was playing 6, 7, 8, and 10 team parlays
8: they
10: on parlay
8: They called you
10: cards.
8: Mr. Parlay, I believe.
10: It's just because they had stale numbers on the parlay card. So no one has hit more parlays than I have, you know, over the years, including mm-hmm. Bert Osborne. I once hit a $200 10-teamer at South Point. Paid $130,000, shook my hand.
8: When Bert Osborne was running the
10: yes.
8: South Point, yeah.
10: Now under new management, that's not as – winning is not as encouraged.
8: Wow.
10: But
8: really? You're going to say that out front? Okay, go ahead. Continue.
10: I love Bert Osborne. But getting back to Scott's parlays, because he had a boost, it makes sense. By the way, if you have a free play, this is the poster child of a great free play. Because remember, when you have a free play, they take away your free play, win or lose. All right, so you want to play the biggest dog possible. So a big parlay, a three-teamer at 6-1, or even like, you know, an accumulated draw at 35-1 is a fantastic way to use free plays.
8: I feel like I need to represent my mishpucha here and say to you, oh, yeah, sure, Stevie, like you weren't taking shots.
10: Well, if using my player's card is going to get me kicked out for playing $10, $90 parlay cards, as my mom used to say, you're better off without friends like that.
8: Oy vey.
10: Oy vey.
8: Okay. Can we start with a play from you?
10: Absolutely.
8: And what I like about this is, okay, maybe you wouldn't admit this. Early in the season, in May, I want to say, you were betting the Atlanta Braves to win the NL East. Like
10: go!
8: That's right. Go, multiple goes.
10: Atlanta plus 225.
8: Yeah.
10: Atlanta plus 175. Atlanta plus 100. And then Atlanta minus 175.
8: Yeah.
10: Every day, like to quote the movie Meatballs, every day we're eating more and more hot dogs before the hot dog eating contest. And we are eating the Atlanta Braves, who opened up an 8-9-10 game lead.
8: I believe I said to you, Stevie, you know it's May, right? I believe I said that to you. Now, what are you doing now?
10: Well, all right. So, some would argue we're a little late to the party, but we're not, because we have this great portfolio of Atlanta dollar cost average still way on the plus side to win the division. So, set up the Phillies to win the National League East. Go. We are betting the Phillies plus 230 or more, even plus 225 or more. Why? Everything has changed. The Phillies, who, as Joe Pita once said, that team got old overnight.
8: Yeah.
10: But that team can pitch, you know, and their pitching has been great. And they've cut the lead from like 9 games down to 4 games. And I got to tell you, I'm not sure who should be favored anymore.
8: Yeah.
10: Now, I know Fangraphs has Atlanta winning comfortably still, as does team rankings. But I am very uncomfortable with Atlanta. I'm more than happy. No one else is going to win.
8: Well,
10: the Nats aren't going to win.
8: The Phillies would love to play the Nationals bullpen every night, that's for sure. By the way, I don't know if anybody caught Mark Borchardt on the show yesterday, but one of the things we went over, the Washington Nationals, if you did the bizarro exercise of playing them, favorite or dog, every single game for a unit, they're the most profitable money line team in baseball, but they're also the most profitable first five team in baseball. And yesterday was a great example of them winning the first five and them getting crushed later. By the way, first fives, the Nationals, not only are the most profitable team in baseball, they lap the field.
10: Ooh.
8: Second place is like half. The Cleveland Guardians, like half the number of units. But anyway, Phillies took advantage of the bullpen once again win. Let's talk about soccer for a second. U.S. and Turkey. Turkey wins in the 98th minute. And in no consequence in terms of the situation and for USA advancing. Turkey was already eliminated. But you thought this was the right spot, the absolute right spot to fade the United States.
10: And to be fair, I got that one right, but I got the U.S. game, the second game, wrong, where I said fade the U.S. So, like, I talked to the folks that was over at the Wynn, and they're like, it's all USA. You know, it's like that movie Towering Inferno. It's out of control, and it's heading right for you. The flames going higher and higher. Basically, everyone is betting the U.S. each and every game, and the game didn't mean anything to the U.S., so I sent it out to our group chat, but unfortunately, I wasn't on. $80 fine, pass posted, winner. Yes.
8: Now, if you're scoring at home, we have had references to the 1982 cult classic Fast Times at Ridgemont High, 1979's Meatballs, and I believe Towering Inferno was the 70s as well, was it?
10: O.J. Simpson and a stellar cast.
8: We are bringing in Gen X and Gen Z like nobody's business. Millennials, too. Okay, Crack was on yesterday. I know you listen to his spots. He listens to your spots. There was something he said yesterday that you loved.
10: Oh, you know, people can't seem to distinguish between an absolute Hall of Fame guest versus a good guest. And Crack is a Hall of Fame guest because sometimes he puts little Easter eggs, cryptic things.
8: He does.
10: If you're paying attention. So, like, literally.
8: By the way, before you even continue, sometimes he'll say to me at dinner, he'll be like, even you missed when I said this. So he does do that. Yeah.
10: So just as like an aside, he's like, no one's meeting with more people. He's got more going on than Crack. But, like, he's at a casino. He's going to dinner. Maybe he's going to John George or wherever he's dining. And he's just going to, like, take the time to go into the high limit room. Why? Because he's an advantage player, and he knows the advantage slots. He knows the advantage video poker. He knows what to look for. Now, he's not going to lay it out for you exactly what he's doing. But by contrast, there's all these other content providers. Oh, big man, big gambler. And every time, I remember one time Frank B.
8: How do they do that?
10: Oh, big man, walk around. I know everything. Scary. And Frank B. texts me, and he goes, Steve, I'm at the Joker's Wild putting in cards against Lupo's people, you know, Stardust. He's like right next to me. I'm not going to mention the gentleman's name, but it was like a long-standing handicapper in Vegas. And he says, so-and-so is playing 96% video poker for quarters. Like the whole, and it was football season. Like the whole point of Frank Beast's post is like, we're all working 80 hours a week. We're so busy during football season. And I get take the edge off or whatever. But Crack would be like the type of guy, I don't have time to play 101% video poker, yet this guy has time to just chuck away $20 aimlessly, mindlessly playing stupid video poker.
8: It's brutal. No, I was, Crack described it perfectly yesterday, which is three of us with Nifty, we came out of the restaurant, he took us to this one slot machine. I went my way, him and Nifty went another, and then he said, it was, I'll just put words in his mouth, it was at least bothering him enough in his head, or at least was gnawing at him enough that he had to go back to the machine and actually play it. Again, you said, if you're a parent, if you have kids, don't bring them to Vegas in the summer, because yesterday was like 110 or whatever it was. You wanted to add some other places to your list of where they should go?
10: San Francisco area. Or you can just be a bad parent and play 97% video poker.
8: But if you don't have kids, you say, if you're rich, stay at the Wynn.
10: If you're rich and you love sports, stay at Circa. It's fantastic. And hanging out, Forum Shop, Caesars, or Bellagio's. Really good.
8: There you go. More with Stevie next on a number.
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2: Yes. And let's talk some Survivor here.
1: Okay.
2: Can I talk about something that drives me crazy?
1: Please.
2: Oh. When people are projecting how many winners they're going to be, and, like, inevitably there's the overreaction Monday, right? So when there's carnage,
1: mm-hmm.
2: like, I don't think we're going to make it to Halloween, you know, at this rate. And the bottom line is it's memoryless. Like, going forward, every 2 weeks or every double week, if you will, you're going to lose about half the field. It's that simple. So there's 20 weeks. So since every 2 weeks we're going to lose half the people, you have about a 1 in 1,000 chance. So if 20,000 people enter, we would expect 20 winners, approximately. I'm just, you know, this is back of the envelope rounding. And so you can do this exercise, you know, going forward. Just take the number of people left and assume you're going to chop the field in half every 2 weeks moving forward to get a projected number of winners. But what I want to talk about Survivor is that, bad news. Everyone listening, you're not going to win, all right? And here's why. It's the same as playing the main event in the World Series of Poker. You're not going to make the final table in your lifetime. Now, you might, but the only way you're going to do it is to get massively lucky to do so. So now is the time. What month are we in? June still?
1: June.
2: We got time. Line up your ducks in terms of what you're going to do to monetize your Survivor once you get through September and through October. And what do I mean by that? Start talking to some people and saying, hey, I'm going to be looking to sell some of my Survivor. You know, you want to buy a piece of me if I'm still alive, come Halloween, etc. Instead of, like, panic, it's November 5th and I want to start to figure out what I'm doing. Like, plan ahead and start talking to some people, because I can tell you, guys like Crackman, other people, if you give them an offer they can't refuse, they're gonna love to have a piece of your Survivor. Famously, I did that, you know, 3 years ago and got a piece of Greg Jones's, you know, winning Survivor.
1: Mm-hmm.
2: So, but you want to line this all up earlier rather than later. I will say about this, like, I love free plays. We talk about free play, and I'm a big believer in rip the free play as quickly as possible, because you never know when that person or book that gives you the free play, like, famously DraftKings does this all the time. They give somebody 20,000 in free play, and then they make their, like, their max bet $3, and they can't use the
1: right,
2: free play because they're unable to. So use it as quickly as possible. But the one exception to the rule, free play is great for Survivor, because you play a 10-point favorite, boom. How do you protect it? You take your little finger and with your free play and play the other guys on the money line, and that's a nice protection.
1: One thing about that, because obviously Survivor has evolved here at Circa, and you know, we saw there's been cottage industries of podcasts. Now there's the, you know, the sidebar of everybody investing in everybody else's. But when you're saying that, remember when you did it, when you invested in Greg Jones's. You, correct me if I'm wrong, it was like 75 cents on the dollar sort of that you bought it for? What was it again?
2: I believe it was, yeah, I think it was 80 cents, but 80 you're in the neighborhood.
1: In
2: yeah,
1: the neighborhood.
2: Yeah.
1: And then remember last year that people were asking for like more than it was worth?
2: They're asking for a premium because
1: yes.
2: People want, you know, they want to be part of the squeeze and the juice, you
1: yeah.
2: know, they want, and I think part of it is they want to be able to, like, I was just an investor. I would never say I was a Survivor winner, although.
1: Although you stood up there with the check, Stevie.
2: No, I got the jacket. I got the jacket. There's the jacket story in my defense. They say, do you want a jacket?
1: Tell the jacket story.
2: Do you want a jacket? I'm like, yeah. Heck yeah, get the dump button. Heck yeah, I want the jacket, right? So the tailor measures me and the whole thing, and he's like, fantastic. Well, I'm going to get me a jacket. And then he says, I'm up there with Spooky and with Greg. And then the tailor's like, okay, I need a credit card. I'm like, what's this? I thought jackets were like complimentary for like all the winners, and it's like Blues Brothers. Shoot, no. You owe us a lot of money for that beer and that jacket, son.
3: I remember when they told me you got the jacket, I'm like, oh, this guy. I cannot believe
2: it. So I go into negotiation mode. I'm a local. I'm a senior, so I get the jacket for $725 instead of $850. But hey, as Stu would say in Fast Times, you know, where'd you get that jacket when people ask me, right?
1: Oh, my God. Well, if you haven't seen Fast Times at Ridgemont High, please get on it. It's a good movie. No spoilers from Stevie. Bet Bash is about to happen. I had Spanky on earlier in the week. About to, meaning beginning of August, so not imminent, but it's happening at the beginning of August. You're doing your own thing right before that. Let's talk about your thing first.
2: Yeah, Vegas betting event. It's my betting boot camp. Really excited about this. I pour my heart and soul into this. And we talk about things like optimization of free plays, optimal teaser play, things that a lot of these things are obvious, but you never do it. You know, and then when you talk about it, and a lot of it isn't obvious in terms of optimal play. How to find out, I hear this all the time, how do you find out if somebody's a winning or a losing better? Someone just did a video, like 20 minutes, convoluted, it was all accurate about, am I following somebody who's a winner? I would argue they're all making this too hard. You know how you can find out if somebody's a winner that you're tailing? Ask a guy like Crackman who knows.
1: Mm-hmm.
2: He'll be honest. Just say, hey, does this guy win crack? And he'll say, well, that guy says he's hit 58%, but no, he doesn't win. You know, and here's why. And here's why the documentation is flawed. But you know, knowing people that know people in the industry, really, really, you know, an advantageous thing. I'll say this, different animals. If you want to have fun, don't come to the betting boot camp. Okay, we might have some fun. Hey, Todd's going to speak.
1: Todd Wishnev will be
2: there. Anthony Curtis, Las Vegas advisor, is going to be. Crackman's going to be there. I'm going to get Michael Fiddle, NBA expert.
1: Oh, okay.
2: It's going to be speaking.
1: You didn't give your co-founder of this a shout.
2: Kevin O'Neill.
1: Oh, you did. Kevin O'Neill. Okay.
2: So Kevin O'Neill and I did this 15 years ago, and Kevin was actually the first guy to go 7-0 in the Stardust Invitational. So he's wrote a couple books on handicapping, went into corporate world for a little while. Now he's back. So love Kevin O'Neill. And so I will say, so Bet Bash is a lot more fun. If you're a drinker, go to Bet Bash, you know, with all these open bars and Spanky and entertainment, you know, the Hall of Fame dinner. You know, it really is a great time. And they've got some great panelists. I will say this. Directionally, a lot of the Bet Bash people are absolutely spot on correct. They hate touts. They hate people that sell picks. And I agree with them directionally for the most part. But it's similar to like blackjack basic strategy where, all right, you stand on 12 against a 6. But I assure you, there are times you should hit 12 against a 6, all right, if you're a card counter. Same thing. I mean, anyone that tells me, oh, don't get Carl Sachs plays. Don't get Dr. Bob's plays. Oh, yeah. Don't get Jeff Berlin's at JB Wynn's plays. I mean, they just aren't paying enough attention.
1: There are always exceptions to the rule.
2: Exactly.
1: Sure. Now, one of the things that Spanky does with Bet Bash, he is not only the founder of Bet Bash, but he also founded this Sports Gambling Hall of Fame here with Derek.
2: Oh, dear.
1: And it's right in the corner behind us. Here comes the oh, dear. You have opinions on this.
2: What if I told you that there was a Poker Hall of Fame, and they have a lot of poker room managers that were all voting for each other to be in the Hall of Fame?
1: Yeah, that'd be stupid.
2: I mean, that guy invented instead of everybody doing a blind, just the big blind having the blind. And that's kind of where I'm at with Sports Betting Hall of Fame. So there's certain guys that aren't in the Sports Betting Hall of Fame that, in my opinion, you can disagree.
1: Let's distinguish. Sports Betting Hall of Fame is something that's happening on the East Coast. That's a lot of administrators. This is, because that one was called the Sports Betting Hall of Fame, this is the Sports Gambling Hall of Fame.
2: I still think the majority of people should get there for their sports betting prowess.
1: Right, I'm just making the distinction.
2: Yeah. Fair enough. Yes. Yeah, and I put one in the same, and there's two of them. Yeah. But like, certain guys, I'm a historian. I mean, I love guys, and I see why people might not agree with everything they did. But I love Mark Lawrence, you know, and I think he belongs in there.
1: Very, very nice man.
2: Yes. Jim Feist, I think, belongs in
1: Super
2: there.
1: Super nice man.
2: Yeah, both those guys, they literally were the pioneers, and Mark's going strong with his playbook and his cup of coffee and everything he's doing. You know, it's a guy we never talk about, and I never got to meet him. Doc of Doc Sports, the Big Ten game of the year, and now Wade is running, you know, Doc Sports. I never had met Wade. I had lunch with Wade recently. Great guy. You know, so I had a great conversation with him. You know, but I go back to Dr. Bob Sports. He's in the Wall Street Journal. He's moving every one of these lines.
1: Yeah.
2: And you know, going back to the Big Ten game of the year, I remember going like in the 80s, and every Big Ten game was circled. What's this? you know, oh, they're all circled for their limits because the Doc Big Ten Game of the Year is about to drop. I mean, that's just great stuff. And obviously, there's great odds makers. I have a preference for Kenny White. Kenny White was the best of all the great odds makers in my eyes. But there's numerous ones. You know, Jimmy Vaccaro and Chris Andrews and all of them do a great job. You know,
3: I always, whenever this conversation comes up, I'm very close to Dr. Bob, so I feel like I'm stumping for my friend. The person who I'm not as close to that I think should be in is Elihu Foistel. Elihu Foistel, who has written books on betting, but more importantly, ghost-writ Pinnacle newsletter back in the day under Simon Noble, and was just in seven as a moderator at SBR, helping people for many years on his own time. He should absolutely
2: 100%.
3: Be 100%.
2: And there was a snake draft. Everyone would take Dr. Bob or Elihu or Rufus Peabody over all these administrators.
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9: My name is Erica, and my son, Kaysen, is a patient at Shriners Children. 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
19: 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And Jensen, what we're going to do every day now leading up to the Hall of Fame game, and I know people are like, are people really interested in the Hall of Fame game? It's football. And we know that we can't wait to watch at least a little bit just to kind of wet our whistle for the regular season here coming up in September. So every day we will break down one team to lead up to that game in Canton. And, of course, I think we'd be remiss if we did not start off each and every day here with the reigning defendings. And that's where we begin today's edition of the Daily Gridiron.
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19: If you're watching on FanDuel Sports Network, on YouTube TV, you're going to see some great graphics that our people have put together to get you that countdown to the Hall of Fame game starting today with the best. And I don't think we saw Seattle as being the best this time last year, but they ended up being just that. Look, it was nip-tuck with the Rams in the championship game, so very close there. Not close in the Super Bowl. And clearly they look like the best team in the best conference a year ago. And now, Jensen, that win total is going to be very high, as you can expect, at 10.5 to make the postseason. You got to lay 225. To repeat as West champions, and we'll get into that, is $2. And to repeat as NFC title holders, 550. And the Super Bowl there at 10-1. And I think the key, Jensen, is can they win the West again? Because I think we saw last year going the wild card route for whoever else might have to do it out of this division is very hard to do.
21: Yeah, they certainly can win the West again. They won't be my selection. But let's look at an offseason to date, okay? Free agency, some pieces departing. Of course, the Super Bowl MVP, Kenneth Walker III, now a member of the Kansas City Chiefs. Reek Woolen on his way up. Boye Mafe, by the way, who went to the Bengals. Kobe Bryant, the safety to the Bears. But they did retain one of their, all of a sudden, surprise big weapons in Rashid Shaheed to go along with Jackson Smith and Jigba. Again, a three-year, $51 million deal. Critical weapon, not only offensively, but man, how big he was on special teams as well. Josh Jobe, cornerback, re-signing a three-year, $24 million deal. Big after you lose Reek Woolen there to at least have some stability or at least retain some of that in the back end. I would look at the draft. And again, I know a lot of people are looking towards awards markets and saying, boy, does Jadarian Price have some value, upwards of 7-8, maybe even 9-1, depending on where you're shopping around in those futures markets for offensive rookie of the year. They take him with the final selection in the first round, round number two, a great safety, Bud Clark out of TCU, very versatile, can replace Kobe Bryant there right away in that secondary. I did like Julian Neal, speaking of secondary, their third round selection out of Arkansas, very physical, big long corner there, can basically be the Reek Woolen at a much cheaper price, obviously. So I think they did what they had to do. Of course, we know the departure of Clint Kubiak now, who is the head coach of the Las Vegas Raiders. They do hire Brian Fleury over from the division rival 49ers as their new OC. Let me tee it up for you on a couple of fronts. First and foremost, grade the offseason to date for them. Is this satisfactory for you for a defending Super Bowl champ? Are they still light in some areas? If we had to play a regular season game today against the New England Patriots, is this exactly the team that you would be okay with, at least from day one, entering this 2026 season?
0: Absolutely. And again, I've said right here on this show and on this network, like John Schneider, the way he runs things, is he's got a very strict plan that he adheres to. And we saw, we talked about it right here in the program after they won the Super Bowl and they go to the parade. And it was very awkward with he and Kenneth Walker. And I was like, they're not going to pay him. Right. They're just not going to do this. They're not going to overpay for certain players at certain positions. And you mentioned Jadarian Price coming in here from Notre Dame. I look at him going with Zach Charbonnet this year and I go, I think they're going to be just fine. And I know they go, they lost the Super Bowl MVP. Yes, you did. But that's not the way that they run their offense. They weren't going to pay him or put, remember at that point, the option was they could have tagged him and made him one of the highest five paid players at that position. And I said, I don't think they're going to do that because they never tag guys. So clearly Schneider was willing to make that move, go back in the draft like he did with Walker and Charbonnet and replace him, if you will, with Price. Now we'll find out if he can do it. And Charbonnet's coming off injury. So those are concerns early when it's a rookie and a guy coming off a devastating leg injury, as we saw in the postseason last year. And yet they were still able to win the Super Bowl. Here's the one caveat that I will throw out there. There has been no team that has repeated as Super Bowl champions in the modern era now in over two decades. Last team to do it was Tom Brady and the Patriots back in 2004, 2005. And here we are in 2026. So for whatever reason, there does seem to be a real disconnect that next year to go back. And we've seen teams try to go for two in a row. The Chiefs famously couldn't get that done. So there have been teams that have been in position to go back-to-back, but they haven't done it now in over 20 years. So, the Chiefs did, but they couldn't repeat, right? So, again, we're trying to go for two in a row here. The Chiefs have done it, but it really, historically, it's really hard to do this. Are they the Chiefs? Are they Andy Reid? And are they Patrick Mahomes to be able to do that in that fashion? I don't think so, Jensen. So when I look at this team, I think they're really good. I don't think they're going anywhere. I think they're going to be right there. We've seen what the Rams have done in the offseason. They are the Super Bowl favorites for a reason, and really short order at plus 550, and you have to get down to 11-1 for the Seahawks. That's almost a $6 difference in the betting market. I think that's fair. I would not pick Seattle this year. You know, I was all over this team last year. I still really like this football team. I think it's a wild card team, and I don't think this team will be good enough to go on the road as great as McDaniel is, by the way. McDonald is as a head coach on the road, and the proof's in the pudding there. McDonald's been fantastic on the road. I don't think they're good enough to win multiple games on the road in the NFC this year. They would not be my pick to get back to the Super Bowl this year.
21: Yeah, again, when you look at their strength of schedule, it's actually dead in the middle, 16 of 32, at least according to our VSiN NFL betting guide. A couple of trends to throw out to people, and let's begin right with the season opener. They are 5-1-1 ATS, Seattle is, in their last seven contests head-to-head against New England. But, Dave, the over is 7-1 in their last eight head-to-head matchups. Feels like they have had the answer, or at least both sides have not had issues being able to put up some points. I think what's intriguing about Seattle's early portion of the schedule, we start thinking in some survivor implications here. I would have to imagine early in the year, Dave, a lot of people are going to fade the Arizona Cardinals. For a strategy standpoint, would you want to burn the Seahawks in week two, a classic overreaction week? You got to go on the road. It is an NFC West opponent. Yes, they begin the pomp and circumstance. They'll hang the banner there at Lumen Field and welcome in the Patriots. I think regardless of result, is there a point there? And for what it's worth, eight of the last nine head-to-heads against Arizona, Seattle has covered. So if you want that one in there as well, that's a great one. Would you be willing to burn Seattle as early as week two in a survivor pool, just knowing that's going to kind of be the trend? It's going to be a popular thing with Arizona out of the chute.
0: If you look at the back end of their schedule, right, so if you're looking deep into potential survivor and you see the Cowboys in week 11 on Monday Night Football, if we think the Giants are going to be improved, maybe that would be a spot you'd want to hold to week 14. But again, at week 14, we have no idea what the tone and tenor of this football team is going to be and what they look like with potential injuries. And again, Sam Darnold has been great the last 2 years in Minnesota and in Seattle last year. He has been great, not good. Fantastic. Does still turn it over a lot. And again, you saw that last year. Still does have the interception bugaboo, and yet they were good enough to overcome that. I probably would look to use them earlier in the season. I don't know if I want to use them that soon. Maybe week 9 at home in Survivor against Arizona, as you mentioned. I know divisional rivals, sometimes that it can get a little wonky there, and people don't like to do that. But at home in Lumen Field, week 9 against the Cardinals, that might be a spot. If I don't want to go too early on Seattle, maybe right there in the middle. Because I don't think I want to wait until that Cowboy double dip with the Rams at Philadelphia. And even at Carolina, it could be tricky late in the year. So I might want to go earlier. Week 9 might be where I'd identify right now. But I don't think this team's going back-to-back. Chiefs, Patriots, the last two teams to be able to do just that. Jensen, great stuff as always. We got a lot to get to here. We're going to have the maestro himself, Mike Palm, join us here from Las Vegas. And that means you got to be on your toes for Palm's Pressing 3. It's all straight ahead right here on VSiN by the Books.
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Coming up, John Jastrzemski of SNY Weekend Morning Line will join us. We will go over Major League Baseball, awards, futures, some World Cup, some NFL. It is that time of the year where just a little bit of everything, and we all kind of wait until football season. About 5 or 6 weeks from now, you get the Hall of Fame game. So good time to fill in the gaps, good time to prep. And, it'll be here before you know, especially with college now and all of these guys with the transfer portals and new coaches. It is such a laborious, it's a labor of love, but it is such a process to get ready for the college football season. And the NFL, less so, but it's, like I said, labor of love. So that time of the year where, a little Wimbledon, a little World Cup, baseball, and before you know it, there will be football on our TV. And I did not think I would be opening any of these podcasts at any point with Algeria versus Austria. And I'll get to some baseball here in a second. But that game on Saturday night, which I happen to be watching the end of it. And for people that don't know, that was a situation where a draw was good for both teams. Neither team wanted to lose, but neither team wanted to win. A draw was perfect for both of them. So a lot of people thought, probably under, but a draw, 0-0, maybe 1-1. But could certainly see a scenario where they just kick the ball around for 90-plus minutes and everyone goes home happy, 0-0. Well, you got your draw, but you got it in the most roundabout way possible. It was almost like, and it was so similar in so many ways, except for the final result, to Chargers-Raiders 4 or 5 years ago, that final week of the season, the final game of the year on that Sunday night where a tie put the Chargers and the Raiders both in the playoffs. If they won, they got in, but the loser would be out. And people thought, maybe there'd be shenanigans. And it took a lot for that game to come to fruition. Anyway, if you remember, the Jags had to upset the Colts as huge favorites, and they won, pretty convincingly. Wentz was the quarterback for the Colts. And another one or two results had to happen. And every

everything, and some people had some monster parlays tied to this. Everything had to happen to set up this scenario, and people were just, you know, interested, excited to see how bizarre this would be if both teams went into the game knowing, hey, a tie puts us in the playoffs, and they thought maybe they just take a knee for 60 minutes, which, you know, Goodell, I guess, talked to the teams and said, hey, no shenanigans, none of that. But they almost tied anyway, and there was a scenario at the end where, you know, the controversy over the Chargers, they called a timeout. Looked like the game might end in the tie, but very similar to Algeria, Austria, and we'll pick it up from where it was 2-2, where, you know, both teams scored right before the half, both teams scored kind of early in the half. You thought at 2-2, it might just die. The game might die and just end at 2-2, which would make sense. And it was looking that way. I think someone had the stat, 110 passes by Algeria at one point straight, where extra time, 90 plus minutes, they're just passing it back and forth. They're very happy to go into, you know, get on the buses and get off the field 2-2, and they're just, no urgency, just passing it back and forth, killing time, and they're going to walk off the field happy, and everyone goes home happy. Except they score out of nowhere after just kicking the ball around at 2-2 in extra time. They score, they go up 3-2. It looks like Austria is going to be eliminated, except Austria, with only a minute left in extra time, they come back and they score, so it lands 3-3. Some of the odds on this, Todd Furman had this, and does a great job with Bet the Board podcast. I know he was on for years, and he comes on VSiN a lot. The draw was minus 100,000 in extra time, and then once Algeria scored, the draw became 100-1. So just the wild swings in odds that occurred there. Just, you're never going to see anything like it if you just look at the chart. Just very bizarre. But that was a wild ending. If you had the draw, you got there in a very roundabout way. And man, I can't even imagine the bets you could have had on the alternate totals live late in that game, where it looked like it was just a fait accompli that it was going to be a 2-2 final and just get off the field. Everyone's happy, but a wild twist at the end. But three matches here on a Monday. Brazil minus 280 over Japan, plus 215. Germany minus 900 over Paraguay. And then Netherlands minus 170 over Morocco. So anytime, it's the summer when I'm doing 5 minutes on Algeria-Austria soccer match. But we got 5 minutes out of it. And from a betting perspective, that was absolutely fascinating to watch on Saturday night. Team USA plays Wednesday. They are minus 270 on the three-way line over Bosnia, as everyone now. Just all excited with U.S. enthusiasm. 30-1 to win the cup, plus 100 to reach the quarters, which is kind of the point now where if you got there, you'd be happy. Anything more than that is certainly gravy. But you kind of, if you're a U.S. fan, you're certainly hoping a final is possible here for this Team USA after this great run. Plus 400 to reach the semis here for the U.S., plus 1,200 to reach the finals. So three games on a Monday. Like I said, there's been some juice. There's been some enthusiasm with this tournament. And having these games in the U.S. and having the U.S. do well and make a little bit of a run here and be better than they've been in past years has certainly added to it. We'll do some baseball coming up with John Jastrzemski. We'll get his thoughts on the World Cup, too. It's interesting to look at Major League Baseball from an awards perspective, as we are just about dead way to the halfway point. And I see Phillips on Friday. If you didn't hear that, I encourage people to go back and listen to that. It was interesting. I asked him, if you're the Yankees, what would you do? And he said, I'm calling the Padres. I'm convincing them. Mason Miller, you don't need him. You got enough relief pitching. I'll give you Spencer Jones. I'll give you Dominguez. Give me Mason Miller. He had some really interesting thoughts on where Scooble might go. So I encourage people to go back and listen to that. But if you look at MLB from just the awards, it's unusual. Like I said, halfway through the season, yeah, it's not early, but there's still so much time left. You've got a lot of these awards where you've got an odds-on favorite. Alvarez, minus 145, AL MVP. NL MVP, Otani minus 1,600. Cy Young in the AL, Schlittler minus 115. In the NL, Mizorowski's minus 225. Rookie of the Year, McGonagall for the Tigers, minus 180 for the American League. National League, Weatherholtz minus 155. So you have these six major awards where you have odds-on favorites, and there's still so much time left, man. I would not be laying a price with this much time to go. And you can go back, and there's so many examples of this with awards. The odds change so quickly. The odds are not really reflective of, they're just kind of guesses because, it's hard to know what these voters are thinking. There's so much time left. I go back 3 or 4 years. Robbie Ray was 100-1 to win the Cy Young at the All-Star break. So still a good few weeks from past where we are now.
He won the award just a couple weeks ago in hockey, the Conn Smythe, the NHL, you know, playoff MVP. Staal was 100-1, I think, going into game three or game four, going to that Tuesday night. And by Sunday, he won the damn award. So these things change so quickly. These narratives change so quickly. The managers of the year, which are not widely available, those are the only things where you get plus prices on the short shots. Will Venable, who I'll give a shout out. Kobe Marchio came on this podcast, I think in March, and was all about the White Sox. And the White Sox are a good story. They're a fun team. It's almost like the Indians in Major League, those movies where there's just an upstart bunch out of nowhere. Were awful 2 years ago, 50-1 in some spots to win the division. They are now, you know, co-short shots with Cleveland to win the division. But their manager, plus 190, Will Venable to win the division. I think he was in the 50-60-1 range. Kobe gave them out at long, long numbers. So that one is very live, I think. Cash, the Rays manager, plus 200. Kotze, the A's manager, plus 550. Steven Vogt, plus 850. I think Vogt's won this award 2 years in a row. You can't win this 3 years in a row. It's just impossible. I would not bet Vogt. In the National League, Weiss, plus 270. Mattingly, plus 420. Marmol plus 500. The Cardinals manager, Pat Murphy, 7-1. He's another guy. He's won it 2 years in a row, which never happens in football. In both guys last year in baseball won it 2 years in a row. You can't win it a third year in a row, I wouldn't think. McCullough of Miami's plus 850. Butera, the Nationals manager, is 9-1. So that, I mean, if I had to take a shot in any market, like I said, I'm not laying odds on in any of these markets, but manager of the year, you know, it depends who you think. I think you still probably have to make the playoffs. I don't think, like, if St. Louis, all right, they're having a good season. Washington's having a good season. Miami's having a surprising season. And by the way, Miami, most wins in June was 80-1. Mike Palm, the VP of Circa, told me they got exactly zero bets on Miami to win June. And heading into Sunday, they are the leader in the clubhouse with just a couple days left. They played very well, but I think you need to make the playoffs here. So Weiss at plus 270. I don't think the narrative is there. I don't know that that's a justified favorite. Mattingly would be a sentimental choice. I'll tell you, if Philly won the division, I could see them giving it to Mattingly. Everyone loves him. You know, he's come up short so many times in World Series, you know, never won a World Series, never won with the Yankees, all of these things. Everyone loves, I mean, there's nobody that doesn't love Don Mattingly. I could see taking a shot at him at plus 420. I mentioned Kelly, the Pirates manager, plus 950. The narrative would be there with him if the Pirates could make the playoffs. But the problem is they're 41-42 entering play on Sunday. They just, and there's plenty of time left. There's obviously half the season left. I just don't know. Are they going to win enough games to get in the playoffs? If they did, he would be very alive. But if I had to bet anything right now, it'd probably be Mattingly at plus 420. Just because, again, everyone loves them. I could see them chasing Atlanta down in that division. And, you know, plus 220 to win the division, I'd probably rather have the plus 420 on Mattingly. As far as the American League, I think Venable is the rightful favorite. Same scenario, though. Do you have to get in the playoffs if you're the White Sox? I think they're going to make the playoffs. I think they're actually going to win that division. But that price sort of mirrors it. I think plus 160 to win the division, plus 190 to make the playoffs. I mean, their win total was in the 60, 65 and a half. And here they are halfway through the season, leading the AL Central. We can Kotze, they've fallen off a little bit. The A's have, you know, if the A's ever made the playoffs, he'd be a right, you know, he'd be in the mix. But, you know, Boone 10-1, not betting him. The Orioles manager, no chance. I think that market looks a little bit better. Like I said, Mattingly of all those looks pretty good. If you, for whatever reason, still have belief in the Pirates, Kelly, plus 950, that's what the preseason price was. I get that, but you got to have the Pirates cooperate and win some games. And Skeens has not been good. The Pirates, hard to believe, have lost the last eight starts for Skeens, which is just almost unthinkable. A lot of it's not no run support, but he hasn't pitched great, and he wasn't great on Friday night as the Reds beat him, and he got beat up pretty early on. But coming up, we will talk baseball, we'll talk awards, NFL, World Cup, we'll do a little bit of everything with John Jastrzemski. That is next. This Should Have Been More podcast.

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9: All right, we are back. Shoulda Bet More podcast. You can catch him SNY, VSiN Weekend Morning Line, and plenty of VSiN shows recently. It is John Jastrzemski. JJ, what's up, man? A little doubleheader today. What's going on?
10: A doubleheader indeed. For you, anything, Will. We're fired up to be here. Last weekend in June, hard to believe, but football will be here before you know it. A lot cooking. So what's up, man?
9: Yeah, we'll do some football. I want to start with baseball, though. And, you know, we're recording this before Yankees-Red Sox in the fourth game of the series, but the first three games did not go well. Feels like this is an annual thing with the Yankees and their slump. You know, on one hand, you don't want to overreact. It's a long season. They're dealing with injuries. Stanton, Judge, Fried, on the other hand, there's still just a distrust among fans. And I know you experienced this, you know, dealing with Yankee fans. Just with fans in this team, they haven't won in a while. It's like, show me in October. Where do you come down here? Panic for the Yankees? Or is this team going to be just fine and don't overreact?
10: I'm not overreacting with this one. Look, sooner or later, your offense is going to struggle without Aaron Judge. It was amazing they were continuing to score runs with him being out of the lineup. You got great production from Goldschmidt. Ben Rice is playing like an MVP. Bellinger has been very productive, although if you peel back the layers with Cody, he's been one of the best players in baseball when he plays at home. When you take him away from Yankee Stadium, he's been a different guy. But look, the Yankees are going to have a little bit of a slump here, and I know the fans, and I'm a part of this contingent, has labeled this June swoon a thing, and it has been a thing for the Yankees over the last couple of years. I just chalk this up to a bad series against the Red Sox. That's what it's been. They haven't scored any runs. They didn't get a well-pitched game out of Cole. Schwitler got bad defense behind him on Thursday, which set a terrible tone. And here's the best thing they have going for them, Will. They had a lousy weekend. I know Tampa's made up some ground. Other than Tampa, everybody else in the American League stinks. The Yankees got plenty of time to get it right between now and the playoffs. And in this American League, I think that they will.
9: I had Steve Phillips on Friday, and I asked him, I said, hey, if you're Cashman, what throw out some names. Who are you prioritizing? How are you handling the deadline? He threw out Matt Chapman, said, you know what, lengthen the lineup, good defense at third, righty bat. Not only lengthen the lineup, you balance the lineup. But he said something interesting. He said, you know what, I'm going to call the Padres and convince them, try to convince them. You guys have enough relief pitching. You have Jason Adam. You have Morahone. Give me Mason Miller. You need some power. You need some pop. I'll give you Dominguez, and I'll give you Spencer Jones. I thought that was fascinating. I don't know that the Padres would do it, but I'll ask you the same question. You're Cashman, the deadline. Do you prioritize starting pitching? That would be the one thing that would concern me over this past week or so is Cole. And now Fried's hurt. We'll see if he gets back. Cole has been shaky. But where are you deploying your resources? Relief pitching, a bat, a starting pitcher. What are some names here you'd be interested in if you're Cashman?
10: Listen, I love that Mason Miller idea. I'm way more in line with the idea of the Yankees making a move for a big closer than like pursuing Tarek Skubal. I think their starting rotation is going to be fine. Between Schwitler, Cole, the guy is coming back off of Tommy John surgery. And I think the problem is, Will, if he was giving you these starts immediately and then you saw a couple of the dominant starts later, the talking conversation around him would be drastically different, because it'd be, oh, he's coming back from Tommy John, he's getting his feet wet, his command's not there. But because he wowed everybody his first couple of starts, now that we're getting a couple of clunkers, I think people are just getting a little too crazy there. And Fried is coming back. As far as I know, he's coming back. So your rotation is Schwitler, Cole, Fried, Rodon in some sort of order. You're okay there. And we'll have a big closer. They need a catcher, too. Desperately need a catcher. So Ryan Jeffers of the Twins, Christian Vasquez if the Astros go and move him. Any sort of help, and specifically a right-handed hitting catcher. That is something I have to address. Chapman's not a crazy name. The only thing is you're going to have to probably involve Ryan McMahon in that, I would assume, just because, like, you're taking on a pretty big contract with Chapman. I love his glove. He doesn't strike out a lot. I don't love that, but he'd hit 7th or 8th in this order, and he'd be a much better version of Ryan McMahon. So from that standpoint, I like it.
9: Is there any value in the American League? I mean, we were talking about it. It's such a wide-open league. It's such a, I mean, watered-down league where you just, you know, you got only a couple teams with a positive run differential. Yankees are 2-1. Mariners plus 400. Rays plus 700. Rangers plus 900. Blue Jays and Guardians plus 1,300. White Sox plus 1,700, so are the Astros. Orioles, 25-1, 30-1 for the A's. If I gave you a $100 free bet to use on anyone there, where would you go with it?
10: Okay, let's think this through. The Yankees don't value plus 180. That ship is sailed. Can't bet Cleveland. They play in the American League Central. They don't have Ramirez. A hard pass on them, even though the number is really good. Honestly, Will, I'm going to give you two teams. Texas, because they got DeGrom and Eovaldi, and I'm getting 10-1. And maybe they get healthier with the offense. The other one is last year's AL champ. And they've been bad. Like, there's nothing about the Blue Jays that has indicated they're going to be a team that's dangerous this year. But you're asking me number. I don't love the number for Tampa. I don't love the Seattle's not bad at plus 440, but let's think bigger. I would go Texas at 950, Toronto at plus 1300.
9: Texas, they've gotten me for now a year and a half. I thought last year there was some value. This year, it's just DeGrom, Eovaldi, some of the other pitchers with some pedigree. And it's just Langford's always in and out of the lineup. Seager's always in and out of the lineup. I get it. I've got tickets on them. I just, man, something about them just leaves me feeling a little empty. You just keep getting burned with them. Let me ask you this. The six playoff teams, I've done this exercise with some guests, fascinating, in the American League. Put the Yankees in.
10: Definitely.
9: Let's fill out the other five. Who's your central winner?
10: Wow. I still think it's Cleveland.
9: Okay. West winner.
10: Seattle. That's an easy one for me.
9: Three wild cards.
10: Tampa's got to be there. Record's too good. They're not going to fall off. We need two more, huh?
9: Yeah.
10: God. I mean, I gave you Texas, so I feel like I have to give you Texas. I have to give you Texas. Here's what I'm going to do. Let's look at the old run differential. That, to me, is usually a good way to do this. Who is kind of exceeding expectation right now? Toronto's run differential stinks. Texas should be better than their record. The A's have really fallen off, and they're getting clobbered. They're getting clobbered in these games. So I gave you this three teams, right? So I went Yankees, Guardians, Mariner, Tampa, Texas. You know what? The hell with it. Let's say Chicago.
9: Okay.
10: Let's say the White Sox. Sure.
9: Where are you with Scooble? Where do you think he ultimately ends up?
10: Philadelphia Phillies.
9: Wow. Okay.
10: Yeah.
9: You've come around. That was my little sleeper team too.
10: I thought the Padres.
9: Yeah.
10: Now I'm starting to get cold feet on that. And if it's Phillies or Brewers.
9: Okay.
10: Because I think the Brewers actually make a lot of sense. And I'll tell you why they make a lot of sense. If you're them, you know you're not getting... Now, the economics of the sport could be totally different in a year or 2 years, and this conversation could be null and void. But let's say we're living in a similar situation to what we're living in now as far as economics in baseball. The Brewers can't get guys like that in free agency. They have Mizorowski. They have a pretty good team. They've been in the playoffs a bunch. You take a shot. Hey, I'm going to try to have a team that has Scooble, that has Miz, that has Harrison. Let's see if we can win a World Series. Maybe this is our shot to do it.
9: NL, Dodgers are just about even money, which is crazy to think about, but I guess not too crazy. Braves plus 500, Brewers plus 550, the Phillies plus 650, the Cubs are 10-1. Is there a bet to be made there? And, you know, it's something I've been talking about. Man, Philly's down to plus 220 to win the division. You've missed some best prices. I would not be shocked if they caught Atlanta, but any of those numbers intrigue you here in the final minute or so.
10: Yeah, I think Braves or Phillies. Those would be the two. In the National League East, Phillies because of their pitching rotation and a lot of guys who have been there before, and Atlanta can slug with the Dodgers. Those are the two teams I'd like.
9: Who do you think wins the NL East? Do you think Atlanta hangs on?
10: Atlanta hangs on, because I also think they'll add to the team, too.
9: Yeah, it's just, boy, Acuna is another one of these guys, kind of always in out of the lineup. Doesn't sound like he's going to be back to the All-Star break. It's, boy, these seasons are so long where it feels like Atlanta in the first couple weeks, the first month, just went run and hid, and you look up and it's like, oh, it's only, you know, 4.5, 5 games with about half the season, which is quite the gap. I talked about him at 4-1. In past weeks, and I just didn't pull the trigger. And you know how that goes, JJ, when you're eyeing a bet, and just sometimes you don't even know why you bet something or why you didn't bet something or why you bet something else, and it just never got around to making that, which is frustrating because I do think Philly is very live to make this interesting here in the NL East. When we come back, we'll do a little bit maybe on the Mets. We'll switch over to football. We got some other things to cover. This is the Shoot a Bit More podcast. Remember, Monday, Wednesday, Friday, 6 a.m. Eastern. It's hit your feed. So we'll be back. Do a little more. John Jastrzemski, SNY, VSiN. 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
11: We're back to a bit more podcast. John Jastrzemski. JJ, we got to mention it. The Mets. I don't know if you realize this. Not going well for the Mets. Hasn't gone well for the last year. It's amazing. This team was 45-24 last June. They have been awful since. Before we get to how to fix it, did any part of you see this coming this year with the Mets?
12: To this extreme? No. Of course not, Will. And listen, I didn't love everything about their offseason. I thought they made a monumental mistake in not bringing back Pete Alonso, who plays every day and does nothing but mash. And I laugh when I hear a team with the richest owner in the sport talk about year five and year six of the contract. Who gives a rat's ass about what that contract looks like for Pete Alonso when you know he's going to do nothing but produce? So they got that wrong. That being said, Will, look at the odds at the beginning of the year. The beginning of the year, it was the Dodgers and some mix of Phillies, Mets, or Mets, Phillies as far as second and third within the National League as far as the odds are concerned. So never in my wildest dreams did I think the Mets on June 28th would be double-digit games under 500, firing a manager, and being absolutely lost with no hope to the point that they're like north of 100-1 to win a pennant, for goodness sake. So no, I did not see this coming.
11: How do you fix it? Where do you go? Because on one hand, you can't just do, I mean, it's always easy as a fan or just anyone say, hey, just blow it up, sell, rebuild. You can't really do that. You got Soto in his prime, Lindor maybe a little past his prime, but you got two Hall of Fame, first ballot Hall of Fame players pretty much, you know, in their prime. You can't just say, you know what, we'll trade everyone and we'll worry about it. 2-3 years will be good for now. Where do you go? You want to trade some guys that you can. You probably trade Peralta, maybe a reliever, but where do you think, you know, how do you fix this here with the Mets?
12: Well, it's a great question. There are a lot of things to fix. Look, David Stearns had a reputation of being able to build starting pitching staffs with the Milwaukee Brewers and finding guys around the edges. Hasn't happened. I know Clay Holmes was maybe that guy before the injury, but their overall pitching depth stinks. The minor leagues, they were counting on guys to help them. Hasn't happened. So as far as like what their plan for the deadline should be, I think that's simple. Guys who are not going to be a part of your long-term vision, they go. Freddy Peralta is in a contract year. He should go. Relievers that probably will help a contending team. Brooks Raley, A.J. Minter. There are always teams looking for lefty relievers. They should go. Luke Weaver's an interesting one. There's a case to be made to keep him for next year. Because, hey, you want to have a competitive team. He's pitching really well. He's got a good track record as a good reliever in the sport. My counter would be relievers are very fickle. And if there is a team that's willing to go and give you a good chunk for what Luke Weaver is giving you right now with this scoreless streak, which is through the roof, I'd be willing to listen. But look, Bichette is going to opt into his player contract for next year. It's $47 million. I don't think he's getting that on the open market. I would expect him to be back. Soto's going to be back. Lindor's going to be back. That's the infrastructure of your team. You kind of got to hope that some of those pieces around the edges, the young outfielders, maybe, you know, trying to change the look and the feel of the infield around Francisco Lindor just looks much better than it is right now.
11: 72.5, the updated win total, which is hard to believe. Over or under?
12: I wouldn't take the over, would you?
11: Probably not.
12: How can you? Because what's the incentive? It's such a low total that in theory they should be able to hit it. But what's the incentive for these guys? How many more games is Lindor playing? You know what I mean? Does Soto at some point, I know Soto plays every day, but if there's more nagging injuries and the team is out of it, does he stay in like August and September? Hey, maybe it's time to shut it down. That's where you're really playing with fire if you want to get frisky with an over alt total at 71.5. I would not do it.
11: I want to get your thoughts on this, and I don't think we talked about this on the Sunday show. These awards, NL Cy Young is about as loaded as a race as I can remember in any of these awards. Mizorowski's up to -225, throwing absolute smoke again Friday night against the Cubs. Sanchez, who has been phenomenal as well, +350, cooled off a little bit, but again, high bar here for this award. Skeens, who's been shaky, especially shaky by his standards, is 20-1, as is Sale. Ohtani, 25-1. Chase Burns and Wheeler and Yamamoto, all 30-1. Is there a bet to be made there? To me, you know, half the season left. I don't want to lay 225. He could get hurt. He could cool off. I don't know who the bet is. Maybe Burns at 30-1. I don't know if I see a great bet there. Do you, if I gave you, again, $100 free bet or something, who would you use it on?
12: Missed the boat on Mizorowski. Sanchez has been amazing. I don't like his last couple of starts. I'll give you one. And I don't think he's going to win the award, but you're giving me a free bet, and I think the value's there, and I think the storyline could be there. How about Ohtani? Because it seems like this has been his focus now. Like he's done everything he needs to do from an offensive standpoint. He's won. Now it's like, hey, the only thing I have left to do maybe in the sport is go and win a Cy Young.
11: Well, I could see it. And for a while, I mean, he had that 0.7 point ERA, which is unsustainable for anyone, and he has come back to the pack a little bit, but I will remind people with these awards, the odds, the narrative can change very quickly, because we just saw it a few weeks ago with the Conn Smythe, where the guy that won it, Stahl, was 100-1 headed into game three, game four of like a 6-game series. These things can change so quickly. Everyone thinks, oh, it's this guy, he's odds on, look at the odds, and it changes quickly. Before we move on and do some other things, anyone else that you think gets traded at the deadline that you think could swing a race, whether it's Devers, you know, any of the Giants guys, a sleeper to be moved, anyone you have your eye on in terms of, you know, somebody that you think could swing a race, swing the odds?
12: Scooble's the obvious one. What if the Astros decided to trade Yordan Alvarez?
11: I thought of that. Isn't the AL so wide open where you do
12: it? I don't think they will, though. You're asking me who would swing it. He's the guy who would swing it. I just don't think he's getting traded.
11: Yeah. Devers get traded? Or no, he swung the bat much better recently.
12: How can you add that contract over the next 7 years, dude?
11: Can't you come to a compromise where you say, hey, I'll give you, you know, I'll eat some of the contract, you give me some prospects, but I want, you know, some relief. Can't you figure out something in terms of that? Man,
12: I guess for a team that's offensive needy, but like with the uncertain nature of the sport.
11: Yeah.
12: That is a risky move to make, man. Like, I had a caller on the pod last week suggest Devers to the Yankees. I said, are you insane? I go, he can't field. He's a DH and you have him for 7 more years. No. That's an automatic no. Like, that is a contract that it looks bad now. Well, what does that contract look like in 2 or 3 years?
11: It's going to be bad. I would love the bat. And, man, Bryce has replaced Soto to some extent, which is crazy to think. Cooled off a little bit recently. I would just love Judge to have that complimentary bat. Devers would fill that, but all the things you mentioned.
12: But where's he
11: playing? There's no position for him.
12: You can't play him at third base. Dude, when you have a pitching staff, especially when Freedom Rodon are in there, that is so heavily reliant on your third baseman being able to field the ball. You're seeing it with Rosario now, who plays like 1 or 2 days a week where he's a butcher at third base. And it's like, oh my goodness, this really hurts you. If that's your third base defense every day, it's a problem. Now, again, if you have an open DH spot, it's like at least a conversation. If somebody's taking on a good chunk of the money, if I'm taking on all the money, No way. Not with the way he's playing right now. Can't do it.
11: No, I'm with you. Who's in the World Series?
12: Yankees. Phillies.
11: Little 09 rematch?
12: I'm rooting for it. And the reason I'm rooting for it is it's the Don Mattingly Yankees storyline. It's the 09 rematch storyline. And what I would love so much about that World Series, Will, is that both teams, it feels like it's getting to a point of now or never time. So the sense of desperation that you would have from both teams would be off the charts. I think most people who come on will tell you that it's going to be Yankees-Dodgers. That's the chalk. But I do think the Dodgers could get picked off here in the National League. I do not think that is crazy at all. The Braves could beat them. I think the Phillies could beat them. I don't think Milwaukee could beat them. If they get Scooble, we'll have a conversation. Clearly. Then I think you got to take them seriously. But I think it's one of those three teams in the NL. Dodgers, Braves, Phillies.
11: Yankees, Phillies, World Series, shop around. I'm looking at DraftKings, 22-1. And if you are of the belief, and I think it's possible, and I've heard Phillies fans tell me, you know what, Phillies don't have the prospects to get Scooble. Feels like you can always find the prospects as long as you're willing to part with, you know, your couple of best guys. He's a rental. You know, and maybe they don't. But I think when there's a will, there's a way. And if you can just, you know, bite the bullet and give away enough of these prospects, you can make it happen. Yankees, Phillies at 22-1 is pretty juicy, man. Can you imagine the storylines and Don Mattingly celebrating his first World Series, doing it at Yankee Stadium if they ever won in the Bronx? That would just be fascinating. I think it's live. Again, if you think Scooble is going to Philly, you got to figure out a way to probably get something on that. And, you know, maybe there's next team odds. I don't have that in Connecticut. I don't know if you have that, but kind of a replacement for if you think, you know, instead of betting Scooble to Philly, just betting a future on Philly might be the way to go. And again, 22-1, that's it's not the worst bet. And to your point about the Dodgers, I mean, they lost. I mean, they could have easily, probably should have lost to the Blue Jays last year. And the year before, the Padres were up 2-1, home for game four. They had Cease, who was pretty much their ace on the mound. The Dodgers had a bullpen game. Dodgers lived to tell about that game. They won game five with Yamamoto, and then they went on to beat the Yankees in the World Series after beating the Mets in the NLCS. When we come back, we'll wrap with John Jastrzemski. We'll do a little football, do some other things. That is next. This is VSiN, the Sports Betting Network. Should have bet more podcast.
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11: 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John Jastrzemski, SNY, VSiN Weekend Morning Line. All right, JJ, before we get to football, World Cup. I know, and I don't know if people realize this, you used to be a soccer referee, so you're basically, believe it or not, a yes, soccer expert. I don't know about that, but okay, expert. Sure. Sure. Anything on these Monday matches? Brazil minus 280 over Japan, who's plus 215. Germany, a huge favorite over Paraguay. Netherlands, a small favorite over Morocco. And these are just to advance. Any of those matches you're going to be involved in here on Monday?
13: Yeah, I am. It's the last one you mentioned, Morocco and the Netherlands. I have the Dutch at 17-1. They've been good to me in this tournament. We had them
0: about a week ago. I think they played a Saturday game. They absolutely had the SmackDown. A little scary because I think it's the most appealing round of 32 game, and the price of seeing the Netherlands at only plus 116 and Morocco at plus 260 tells you, like, Morocco's live in the game. They absolutely can win the game. But because we need the future to advance and we're pot committed, give me the Dutch to advance. That's my soccer play for Monday.
11: How far is the U.S. going? What's a realistic expectation here? Now, it seems like expectations have been, rejiggered, readjusted here with their hot start to the tournament.
0: They sure have. They got to win the next two games. They're going to be a huge favorite against Bosnia. They got to win that one. And then more than likely, it looks like they're going to play Belgium in the round of 16. Let's get to the round of 8, Will. I think if they get to the round of 8, they should be very, very satisfied with how they did in this tournament. Like, extremely satisfied.
11: All right, NFL, let's get to some of your thoughts here. First off, where are you with your prep? What does your prep consist of when you're getting ready for an NFL season?
0: Yeah, a lot of looking at schedule. I like to go through depth charts. I like to refresh, like, oh, the addition, subtraction, off-season, like, mental gymnastics. I don't get nuts about the draft classes. I don't. Like, I look to see what teams do, but, you know, other than, like, first-round picks, like, I'm not going to go nuts and be like, oh, they took a couple of corners in the third round. I think they're going to be studs. It's like, okay. I like to go through, like, all that sort of mumbo-jumbo, and then I kind of mentally just say, okay, who do I like and who do I don't? And then I kind of go from there. Like, there are teams that I go into a year, like, before I even start doing this sort of work where I say I like them and I don't like them. But I feel like by the end of the summer, it's like the opinions get enhanced where, like, I'll go through my, like, schedule, roster gymnastics, all this stuff and be like, wow, everything I thought was even more solidified, or maybe it gives me some cold feet. But that's my process.
11: What is your strongest opinion right now? A team you're higher on than everybody else or a team you're lower on than everyone else? Kind of a contrarian opinion you have as we're a couple months away from getting going.
0: Oh, okay. A team, I'm trying to, like, be, I'm not giving it a Patriot under. Everyone's saying it now. It's no fun. I feel like I have to give you something different. I have to give you something different. A team that I am lower on than everybody else, the Detroit Lions.
11: Oh, interesting.
0: Yeah, and I'm going to tell you why. Not only with this situation with the corner, who's probably going to find himself in some serious legal trouble, anything but ideal. My issue with the Lions, Will, I think they missed their window. That, to me, is my biggest problem with Detroit, because everything about, like, their advanced metrics, the roster they're bringing back, the talent, like, they have a lot of talent on the team. But I just look at their group, and I say to myself, is it ever going to be better than what it was a couple of years ago when they went to an NFC championship game and choked a 17-point lead? Then the following year, everything went right. They were a one seed. They lost to Washington. So, like, I'm not suggesting Detroit can't be a playoff team this year, but, like, I see people talking Super Bowl. They're going to be the best team in the NFC. I am not there. So I think that is a take I would give you where I say I am not as high on the Lions as everybody else, especially because I think your Vikings are going to be really tough and spunky. The Bears are well-coached and I think ascending. And Green Bay is in it every year. Like, I think they're in the wrong. That's a really, really tough division. So I think the Lions are getting a little bit too much love. And then a team that nobody likes that I will like. See, I was going to say New Orleans, but you're going to tell me everybody likes New Orleans. So maybe I can't say them. Who is a team that nobody likes that I kind of like? I'm, like, going through this in my head. The problem is, well, everybody likes somebody. You know what I mean, dude? Yes. Like, we're in this business now where I can't even give you a team because I'm sure you'll be like, oh, well, that guy likes them.
11: Yeah,
0: that
11: sure. Guy.
0: So, and it, unless I want to go and say, like, oh, I like the Washington Commanders this year, who I don't, by the way. I don't. Even though last year was the year from hell and... I'll ask you this, Will. I'm gonna pose this question to you. Sorry, I'm, like, turning the tables on you. Who do you think is more likely to be a playoff team this year, Commanders or Giants?
11: Ooh, that's a good one. I guess I would go Commanders just because it's not that long ago they were in the Final Four and in the NFC title game, which is hard to believe. I know there was, you know, some luck in close games. I don't trust Daniels to stay healthy. And I think the thing too, I mean, he wasn't great when he was healthy last year. I thought Mariota was about just as good when you look at the stats. But I still think, you know what, don't overreact one way or another. Daniels is a tremendous player. I like him more than I like anything the Giants have. I'll go Washington, but I think it's a good question.
0: I would agree with that. I would agree with that because of the Jaden Daniels factor.
11: Yeah. What? All right. I'll give you Super Bowl odds. Rams plus 550. Everyone else 10-1 or longer. Bills, Ravens, Seahawks all 10-1. Eagles 16-1, as are the Patriots, the Chiefs, the Chargers. Then the Texans, Packers, 49ers, Lions, all 19-1. It's amazing how many teams are bunched up, JJ. It kind of speaks to the just the parity of the league. The 20-1 teams are the Broncos, the Bengals. Then you get to the 25-1 teams, Cowboys and Bears. Jags, 30-1. Everyone else, 50-1 or longer. Bucks, Steelers, Vikings, Commanders, 60-1. Giants, 70-1. Saints, 90-1. I could probably stop there. Did anything I rattle off make your ears perk up?
0: Yeah, definitely. Of course. I think two teams. Houston Texans, because that defense is just that good, and it kind of follows the Seattle pathway. San Francisco 49ers.
11: Oh, interesting.
0: They were like a year from hell team with the injuries. Are they going to be that ravaged again? They're really good. And they match up well with the Rams.
11: They're always hurt, though.
0: They are always hurt.
11: They're always hurt for whatever reason. When you
0: I like Cincy, too. I like Cincy, too.
11: Yeah. I just, you know, with you mentioned Houston. So much to me is coaching quarterback. Stroud, it's amazing. 2 years ago, it's like teams would be cutting in line to get this guy. Young quarterback, not only rookie of the year, but like MVP candidate. His regression is just fascinating, almost scary. It's like you almost have to like question what you're seeing, question what you know, because he was about as can't miss as it gets. And the coach, I just don't know about the coach. Like, to me, he coached a terrible game in New England. I know sloppy weather, but you had your defense. Your defense, you could have basically just punted every time you got the ball and you would have had a 50-50 shot with how good their defense was. For him to let Stroud lose the game, I thought was really bad. I don't love him as a coach.
0: You know what, though? His teams make the playoffs every year.
11: They do.
0: They make the playoffs every year. That game was awful. I can't sugarcoat it. And, hey, here's the synopsis, Will. If Sam Darnold can win a Super Bowl, CJ Stroud can win a Super Bowl.
11: It's a fair point.
0: Right?
11: It's a fair point. Yes. Look,
0: I think that calculus has changed now when you got that great defense. And the league is trending now more in a defensive direction than it ever has been in quite some time.
11: Yeah, especially, I think there was a stat last year that a lot of the top quarterback cap hits didn't make the playoffs. Mahomes and Prescott, and you go down the line, there was like five or six of them where, yeah, maybe it's a one-off, maybe it's a kind of a fluke, but maybe there is something to the fact that, you know what, these quarterbacks just make so much money, better off with a balanced team. I don't know if I buy into that. You still need a really good quarterback, but the point is taken. Last minute, I've been asking all my guests this. Summer, slower sports time, any TV shows you're catching up on or you'd recommend?
0: Oh, Friends and Neighbors on Apple TV is great. Trying to think of another show that I'm right now. I need a new show, so give me a recommendation.
11: I'm catching up too. I've heard Euphoria was good. I've heard mixed reviews about Euphoria on HBO.
0: Euphoria is good. It's a little dark. It's not great if you're a parent, but it's the last season's a little off the rails, but the first two are really good. It's worth a watch if you haven't seen it.
11: I don't want dark. I don't want dark. I've caught clips and pieces here, and it was funny, and I laughed. But if you're telling me it's dark, maybe.
0: Oh, it definitely is dark.
11: Interesting.
0: Definitely dark.
11: There's so many platforms now between Apple and Netflix, and there's just 100 different ways to watch these shows. It's it can be overwhelming. JJ, I appreciate the time, man. Let everyone know where we can find you.
0: Of course. New York, Sunday, Thursday, and bonus show, 1 point during the week. SOY, 5 nights a week, and then hanging out with you, buddy. 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
10: 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But we also get a peek behind the counter with trading manager of DraftKings, Matt Grill. A little bit of how the sausage is made, if you will, of how we put together, or he puts together, some of these game of the year lines, futures, and whatnot. So two great conversations for you coming up here in just a little bit. Just a reminder, if you want to hear these interviews in their entirety, because both of them were quite long, you could check out the VSiN College Football Betting Podcast on iTunes, on Spotify, as well as on YouTube. First up, my chat with Matt Grill of DraftKings, taking a look at the early movement in some of the futures at DraftKings Sportsbook. You know, I want to take a step back, Matt, and, you know, since, you know, we talk, as I mentioned, every Tuesday night during the college football season, actually almost every Tuesday night during the whole year on VSiN Primetime, if you want to check that out, 9 p.m. Eastern time, Matt joins me and Matt Humans every Tuesday. But for those who have not heard it, you know, a situation like Indiana in this sport to happen a year ago, I know 2 years ago it was the run to the playoff. There were some big numbers. I think you guys had around 100-1. You know, thinking back at a team like Indiana, does it make you and your team look ahead and say, all right, is there a possibility that we could see this happen again? Or do you look at it more as a blip in the radar moving forward that a team with such long odds like Indiana preseason would win the national title in college football?
11: Yeah, it's pretty crazy that happened, you know, so quickly after the expansion of NIL. I think looking back now that, you know, obviously hindsight's 2020, you can kind of see that this is now possible with the transfer portal and just the fact that these schools are able to bring in, you know, mercenaries, basically, whether it be a coach or these players, you know, Cignetti bringing in all the good players from GMU. But still, no one ever thought that this could happen. But when these colleges get funded now, you know, like a Texas Tech, where they're just, have all this money behind them from the boosters and can do this, you know, it is possible now, in addition to having an expanded playoff. So well, now that you have 12 teams in, just get in the dance and you're going to have a shot now. We've seen, you know, the teams that, didn't have the bye before this year were the ones that were getting picked off, in these first couple of rounds once they had to play. So it's just, you know, there's a lot of variables here that really no one had dealt with before that were new and were hard to assess because we didn't have any past history. So, yeah, still, I think this is a once in a lifetime thing that we saw, Tim, with Indiana being 100, 150 to 1 to win it all.

0: especially, you know, they had just made the playoff too. So, I mean, we should have probably been more conscientious of that. So that's why you're probably seeing some of these numbers this year on teams that could maybe make that leap, that you're not going to get as juicy of a price now, especially one that probably just made the playoffs. So, yeah, I think it was a once in a lifetime occurrence, but, we could see more and more of this, randomness now in the game.
1: How challenging is it, Matt, to make these numbers in this day and age? Have you gotten a better feel of it now with the portal and, you know, some of the continuity? I would say college basketball, in my opinion, is a little bit more challenging because you can completely flip a roster in a year. Usually, maybe not completely flip it. You need maybe some holdovers. But for you, trying to properly set the futures market, knowing a team like LSU, for example, goes so big in the portal. You mentioned Texas Tech and how heavy they've been in the portal in recent years. So how do you try to put a proper number on a futures on the futures market?
0: Yeah, it's a really interesting dynamic, you know, because I've been making numbers on games for 20 plus years now. And it used to be, you know, right around this time, or maybe in May, you'd probably start looking what a team did last year, what your ending, your PR was, go look at the returning starters. You know, maybe look at some coaching changes, some scheme changes, and boom, adjust your number and you were done and you could start rolling with that. But it's so much more involved now, especially due to the fact that, you know, books like us and many others are coming out with content earlier and earlier and earlier. You know, we're putting stuff up in January, February now, where honestly, you do the best you can, and a lot of it is just a guess. That's the truth of the matter is, you know, we got to get this up. We figure, you know, we're pretty sharp with what we do, especially with all the experience we have and the process that we have. But a lot of it has to be, you put it up, you take some sharp bets, and you move aggressively. I didn't quite used to be like that. So it's a very different process now, although I will say this year was earlier than the past year because we didn't have a second transfer portal. So I'm very thankful for that. I did cut down on the work a little bit, so it was a little bit easier this year. But this is just how it's going to be now going forward. It's the Wild West, even in the springtime before spring games. And after that, so, you know, because we're putting out more than ever, like we talk about every week, we've got great new content on site, pretty much new stuff every week in the off season. So again, we're just putting this out, hoping we have a good process. Let's take some bets, and we'll move the numbers accordingly.
1: Well, we'll get to game of the year, week zero, week one line moves here in just a little bit. But I want to stick with the national championship market. Right now, you guys have Ohio State as your favorite at 6-1, Notre Dame plus 650, Texas plus 750, Indiana 8-1, Oregon 8-1, Georgia plus 850. Let's stop at those six, because it does feel like, as we talk preseason, Matt, most people in some order have those teams probably in their top six of a power rating, if you want to throw Miami in there as well. What action have you seen at DraftKings in your futures market so far amongst the top tier of college football this year?
0: Yeah, I'll tell you what, we opened Notre Dame 10-1 back in January, I think a couple of days before the national championship, and we took money on them immediately. Really no surprise there with them being snubbed from not making it into the CFP and what they had coming back. So they're all the way down to 650 now, and we've got some liability on them for sure. Indiana, we actually think, if I'm thinking back, we opened up, I believe it was four co-favorites. We had Ohio State, Texas, Indiana, and I believe Georgia at the time, all 7-1 when we opened. So Georgia, I actually just moved them today from 10 down to plus 850. Just, you know, with the continuity and the roster there, I think they're still the best team and the team to beat in the SEC, although hasn't been the case, the last couple years of them going that far in the CFP. And we've got Texas plus 750, got more liability on them. You know, I might end up moving that out a little bit, just not sold on them. You know, they could have very easily been a couple of losses worse last year. Those are a couple really miraculous wins against Kentucky, and I believe it was Mississippi State. So, but yeah, those top six teams, I think, have kind of separated themselves. Like you mentioned, Miami, they're 11-1 right behind them. And after that, it's a lot of guesswork because, like you mentioned, LSU 18-1. What's that team going to be? Texas A&M 20-1. They probably were perceived to be a little bit better last year than they actually were. Got beat at home. And after that, Texas Tech 22-1. So again, we're just going to see what happens with them with Will Hammond. And of course, the stalwart Alabama. When's the last time they were 25-1? That's where they're sitting this year. You know, they've been on a kind of a gradual decline the last couple of years. So, you know, really kind of great to see that we've got a lot of those top favorites, but, you know, not even like in years past when it was just a 14 playoff where you might see the favorite sitting at like plus 350 or 4-1. So kind of nice to see that openness in the race now.
1: Anyone else, Matt, as you look at, you know, people who have taken, you know, we like to joke, whether it be pizza bed or couch cushion money. Have you seen any teams further down that, you know, maybe comes across your desk? You're like, really? Someone taking a shot at Utah to win the national championship at 100-1. Anyone further down the board that make you, I don't know, raise an eyebrow or just laugh a little bit that someone's taking a shot on them?
0: You know, we've got a lot of these SEC schools that are kind of the mid-pack teams that are in the kind of like 50 to 150 range. You know, there's a bunch of them. I'll mention Oklahoma, too. They're 35-1.
1: Sure.
0: You know, but you look at these teams like Florida, Tennessee, Auburn, Missouri, 60, 70, 80, 90 to 1. You know, South Carolina, 120-1. Maybe they bounce back after a really poor year. So, you know, if one of them can make the leap and you can guess correctly, you know, maybe they can get in contention there, get in the tournament and make a run. So I think those could be a little bit of value on those. You know, the one that's going to be really interesting is, just because the conference is so, I don't want to say bad maybe, but, you know, Clemson's not the dominant favorite anymore. That's, they're kind of being supplanted as Miami, but Virginia Tech, I mean, maybe you want to take a flyer on them. If James Franklin, who I think is a great coach, I think this is a great fit. You know, if they can, again, you just got to get into the tournament and then all bets are off. You know, anything can happen. So, you know, maybe someone like them, as a flyer. So again, if someone can spot the next Indiana this year, credit to them.
1: You know, it's funny, Matt, when you think back to just a couple years ago, there were some people at VSiN. I think Mike Palm was one of them who had, you know, Cincinnati to make the playoff at like 12 or 14-1. But there never really were massive long shots to, you know, honestly, from a content standpoint that we could talk about, hey, you should take a shot on this team, because in the reality, it was usually pretty big name teams that made the field of four. Now you look at what we've seen in the past couple of years, whether it be Indiana 2 years ago, or a James Madison a year ago, coming out of the Sun Belt, surprisingly. So, or SMU 2 years ago. Have you seen people? I know you don't have the make the playoff market up yet, but have you felt more people are taking some shots on kind of I don't want to say random, but unique teams, teams that you as an odds maker maybe need to keep an eye on a little bit more with the market and, you know, things being opened up a little bit more with the 12-team playoff?
0: Yeah, for sure. And I'll correct you there, Tim. We do have to make the CFP up. It's just on the two make. Don't have the no's up yet. We'll eventually have some yes no's and some of the favorites. But we do have those up, parlayable. So those have been like just phenomenal acts in the last couple years with the 12-team playoff, just with so many teams that can make it now. But yeah, we see stabs on those all the time, just on the G6 teams. You know, if you can, you know, like, let's say like the, American, you know, if you can, like last sure. year, you know, where it was looking like, a North Texas, was maybe going to get in there, or, some of these other teams have done well there, you know, so we see stabs on those quite a bit, like a UTSA this year, 10-1, Army 10-1, South Florida 11-1. So, UNLV, who's been so close, the last couple of years, from winning the Mountain West and having a chance to get in, they're 12-1. So yeah, we definitely see, stabs on these quite a bit, just because you're seeing 10, 15, 30-1s on these as well. So, because again, one of these is going to be guaranteed to get in. So if you can, guess right in the summer, you're going to usually get paid pretty well.
1: And we'll hear more from Matt Grill coming up on the other side of the break as we dive into the 70 game of the year lines. How do they get to the number 70? Why not more? Why not less? We'll dive into that here on the other side. And also, any movement in that week two massive showdown in Austin between Texas and Ohio State.
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1: So let's get into Game of the Year lines. You guys put up 70, and I appreciate it. A little behind the curtain, Matt shot me a text to let me know that the Game of the Year lines were up. I've been razzing them a little bit. Hey, when are you going to get these lines up? You know, when are we going to be able to talk about this? So you put them up. I was on vacation. Thankfully, I was in an area while I was on the cruise ship to have enough service. So I quickly looked them up, tweeted a couple out. But before we get into the specifics of those particular games, you know, why 70? You know, did you just go through the schedule and say, ooh, I like this game, let me put out a number? What ultimately kind of led to the number of games you put out, and why those matchups?
0: Yeah, absolutely. So would love to explain some more kind of behind the curtain stuff here. So when I did them, I literally just go through the schedule week by week, pick up the best games, pick up the best matchup, pick up the rivalries, pick up the cool out of conference games, try to pick out the best kind of G6 games that we're going to have. And I think I started with 140 was my initial list. So I will go through and I make a number on all 140. Then I start chiseling it down. Yeah, it was me and my other, one of my other main guys on the team. He was doing the same thing at the same time. I was back from vacation. I was sitting right here. I was sick as a dog back from my trip to Europe. But I wanted to get these out for you, Tim. So I was working hard through, being sick, but would have been doing it anyway. We're always out with these about the last week of May, first week of June, so we had a deadline to be anyway. I had to get them out between vacations. So he was doing them at the same time. He picked out his own list of games, and then basically I start chiseling down, he starts chiseling down. I get down to about like 110 or so, and I say, all right, let's compare games, see where we overlap. Then he might have a couple that I didn't have. I got a couple of these in cabin to say, all right, why do you want like this game? You know, why do you not have this game? He made fun of me for having Tennessee, Georgia Tech there in week two as one of the games. So that got the boot. And then you start taking the games away because you can't put up 100. I guess you could have put up 150, but I don't want people scrolling through the app or the website for too long. I want the real big games to pop. You know, these do take action, but you know, sometimes as a swing and miss, we'll have a game up that doesn't take much money. You know, so I really didn't put up any G6 this year other than the Navy Army. Mm-hmm. You know, like to go with the rivalries, like to go with the teams that have storylines, so the bigger matchups. And, you know, just it's the one thing that's a shame, Tim, I'm sure you can commiserate, is we're just losing the really big early season out of conference big matchups now. It's really a shame. So that's why I've got a game like Arkansas, Utah up. probably wouldn't normally have that, but to me and you, guys like me and you, that's still a fun out of conference matchup you're not going to see all the time. So get up in those, as many of those as you can, but, and with the way, that the sport is going and where it's going, we're just going to see less and less in these with teams not scheduling these as a protection to get in the playoff, unfortunately. But that's how it works out. You know, we end up lining all these. We end up chiseling down a couple more. And in the last couple of years, I think we've done like 65, 80, and 70 this year. So that's the number we ended up with.
1: Yeah, you mentioned it. I went and just, you know, when you guys put up the week one numbers, I was curious of the projected top 10 teams. The only team that had a semi competent opponent, at least based off of the odds, was Ole Miss, who's around a touchdown favorite against Louisville and Nashville. Everyone else, I believe, was a 3-touchdown favorite or more. And look, some of those matchups just didn't play out. Look, Notre Dame, Wisconsin, we thought it would be great. It is not going well. Based off of the odds, we'll see how it all plays out. But, you know, you mentioned Texas was a team that maybe you're not as high on than others. So right now at DraftKings, Ohio State at Texas is a pick 'em. You know, what have you seen action wise so far in that game of the year? It's going to be a night game down in Austin. You know, Texas didn't like that it was a noon game a year ago. It was a lower scoring game, you know, back in week one a season ago, Matt. But you personally aren't that high on Texas. Was there any divide between you and your team on putting out this number at Pick'em between Ohio State and Texas?
0: Not too much. I don't think we, you know, we're all as high on Texas as maybe some others. You know, of course, this was ended up being a pretty entertaining, low scoring game last year, 14-7. Ohio State got it, where that close pick, I think Texas actually was a favorite for a little bit before coming back late. It's late money in them, so might see the same thing this year, right around Pick'em. You know, glad these teams are playing. Again, it probably ended up being a better game this year, with some more experience under the belt for Julian Sain and Arch Manning. So, you know, those were, pretty much their first starts last year in such a huge matchup. You could really see the nerves from both those guys in that game. Of course, both got better as the year went along. So yeah, another real good one there in week two. That's the best out of conference matchup, you know, this season. So hope we get a great game. The money we've taken so far, it's been pretty decent on it. Just handle wise is pretty split on the action on that one. But it'll be really interesting to see if we have like kind of another move in that game come game day, because I think most people have Ohio State as their best team in the country that do power ratings.
1: So I want to get to I'm going to kind of ping pong around in a bunch of games. But last week I had, you know, mutual friend. I'm sure you're aware of Brad Powers' action, and I'm sure he bets, you know, at DraftKings. He gave out a best bet on the pod of a game of the year line. He gave out Penn State +1.5 against USC. That's now moved to a pick. So I don't know if that was him. I don't know if that was the college football betting podcast army hitting it, whatever it was. But that game on October 10th, we know the struggles that USC has had under Lincoln Riley, traveling the time zones. That's a really tricky spot for USC. So what led to the movement on USC Penn State?
0: Yeah, you know, there's only real, you know, the hardcores are the ones betting these games, you know, in the middle of June. So, you know, people that have, you know, influence in the space are going to put that out, and we're going to see the bets. And, you know, that's one we're getting pretty one-sided. So, you know, just decided to make us that small move over to pick from 1.5, you know, not give that extra point out there. So yeah, that's one where it wouldn't be too surprised to see Penn State closing as a favorite come game day. You know, we all, like we talked about just on Tuesdays about USC struggles traveling east in the Big Ten. It's been a disaster for them so far. And not just covering, but just straight up winning these games, whether a touchdown plus favorite. You know, of course, Penn State is going to be Iowa State light here, potentially, with Matt Campbell coming over, bringing a lot of the Cyclones with them. So, you know, they're always going to get a decent recruiting class there. And that's deep enough in the season where they're probably going to have it figured out quite a bit. So, potentially even undefeated going into that game. You know, but I think this USC team this year is finally going to figure it out more so than they have in the last couple. You know, you've been seeing the improvement, especially on the defensive side of the ball. You're bringing in Mayava, who's got experience. You know, you're right. It's probably going to be the whiteout at night, but I think USC is definitely still going to have the talent edge by the time the game kicks off in that matchup.
1: So I want to get to another game, a rematch of the Big Ten Championship. It's going to be in Bloomington. It's going to be an enormous opportunity. I'm sure it's going to be big noon kickoff, which is kind of a bummer for, I'm sure, Indiana fans who would love that to be a primetime game. But regardless, I am curious, because you mentioned your power ratings. You've got Ohio State 1, Notre Dame, Indiana tied for second. You've got Indy and Texas 6. You've got Texas, Ohio State at a pick'em, and Ohio State, Indiana at a pick'em. Why is that the same line if your power rating is different?
0: Yeah, great point. You know, that's one where it wasn't, you know, the consensus line. They're not the same as me. So the rest of my team, they got a little bit of a different of an opinion. So with kind of our consensus numbers all averaged out, that's what it came out to. So that's why you see a difference in that from what my number is versus what my team's number is. So we're trusting the process with, you know, 5-6 smart guys doing this. And that's the number we put out.
1: All right, let's get to some of the movement we've seen in game of the year line so far. What you would deem sharp or what you went back and you're like, I don't know, maybe I should adjust this one way or the other. So let's start with, you know, some notable sharp action that you've seen. What games have you moved in your game of the year market?
0: Yeah, I'll start with what I mentioned just a little bit earlier, where we were, I think, higher than Notre Dame from a power rating standpoint, maybe than some other spots or some other people's opinion in the space. So we were willing to put out some numbers that we knew we were going to take action on one way. For instance, you know, we opened Notre Dame as a 7.5-point favorite at home against Miami, knowing that just be one way. So we're willing to take those bets of that number. We know we're down to, I believe it's 7 now. On that game. Yep, we're at 7 right now.
1: Can I jump in real quick? You mentioned something, and I've always asked about it. I'm curious. I bet our listeners would want to hear. You opening at 7.5, and I know there was another prominent shop that opened up, I think, 5.5. There's a possibility for a middle there, but you mentioned kind of taking a stance. Why would you want to take a stance on that? Because you're confident that your number is right and that you want to write some Miami tickets there?
0: Again, we're trying to be agnostic to our numbers as much as we can when we start off. So we put all this work and we do all this. We come up with a number. That's what we want to put out in this, you know, still maybe see what happens. And, you know, with our market influence, we're always pretty confident. We can kind of drag around the rest of the market to our number a lot of time. That's how confident we are with what we do. So, you know, I know that's not going to be so much the case maybe in the middle of June with this, but we like to stick the same process as we would do, let's say, in week 10, where we put out these numbers, agnostic to really the outside influences. And then, you know, we can move it once we start taking some bets. So even though we kind of knew that'd be the case, we just wanted to stick to our usual process with something like that.
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1: 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We dove into a bunch of win totals, a bunch of best bets from Colby, and the first two, some big boys, Ohio State and Texas. And as promised, welcome in my DMV brother, the one and only Colby Dant, part of the Sports Gambling Podcast Nation over there, the college experience. We're going to run through some win totals that Colby likes. And Colby, first and foremost, man, good to catch up with you again. Love doing this with you each and every summer. How is the off season, the prep work been going for you so far?
0: Well, good to be back. Good to see you as always, brother. Appreciate you letting me jump on these airwaves. And, you know, the off season to me every year, it in a way it gets kind of worse just because you're hearing like court cases nonstop. Yeah. Sores be this, sores be that. So I can't wait. I look at that week zero schedule, that week one schedule, like once a day, refreshing it. Other than that, I mean, look, it's an interesting time. You got Sac State in the MAC. All right. So, I mean, I often say like my grandfather played a role in me loving college football as a little kid. And he passed away like 20 years ago. And if he woke up today and was to see what we have done with his sport, it's a good thing he's not around to see it. But I still love college football just like you, so I can't wait for the season.
1: Yeah, Sac State in the MAC and Northern Illinois in the Mountain West. Other than that, everything else makes total sense as we go into the college football year. But we love season win totals. And, you know, look, I tip my cap to you and your pod. You guys pump out content every night. It's awesome. I love consuming it. Follow Colby, by the way, on Twitter if you're not already doing so, at the Colby D. And we just had Matt Grill on talking about you know, how the sausage is made, how these lines are put up. And he and his team, not that high on Texas. And that comes, you know, all things relative. He said in his power ratings, he has Texas at 6. But you sent me over some of the win totals that you like. And Texas under is one of them. Right now, Texas under 9.5, available at FanDuel minus 135, MGM minus 135 as well. What about Texas and this schedule makes you look a little bit towards the under?
0: Yeah, I mean, I just think, like, I almost feel sorry for Arch Manning to a certain extent because the pressure that he's under, just everyone's, I was listening to someone else's pod, like, on the way, I'm at the beach right now on vacation, and just, you know, having him as the top quarterback in the country, and I'm like, I get it, like, he's a Manning. We probably should put him very high. But I also think if you look back at his best games from a season ago, you know, Sam Houston State, 133rd pass defense. Mississippi State, 78th best pass defense. Vanderbilt, 118th best pass defense. Arkansas, 104th. Even Michigan in the bowl game, 54th. And, you know, so his best games, he didn't have a great performance against a top 50 defense. And even Michigan being 54th, maybe you say they're better than those numbers, but like the more you learn about the situation at Michigan, I think everyone was checked out by the time that bowl game hit. The DC wasn't talking to the head coach for like the previous 8 weeks. So I don't know. He got better as the season went along, but I still want to see it against elite competition and this year's schedule. Cause I thought the SEC had gifted Texas pretty good schedules the first 2 years. This is a real schedule. Obviously, they're going to the 9-game conference schedule. Another thing is, I'm not a big Steve Sarkisian guy. He's 2-8 against top 10 teams. And to me, he still has to prove it to me. He's been at some pretty good schools and hasn't really delivered yet in the way that he should. I question his play calling, especially in the red zone. But getting Cam Coleman obviously is going to help. And the O-line, I think, will be better this year. But I just think when you look at the schedule, there's too many tricky spots. And we'll start just at week two. Week two, I mean, just getting Ohio State that early in the season, I don't know about you, but I feel like I have Ohio State power ranked higher than Texas. So I get it. It's on the road there in Austin, Texas, but I think I will take Ohio State to beat them if they play today. So I have Ohio State taking them down. And then there's just tricky spots at Tennessee. I don't really know what to expect with Tennessee. They try to get Aguilar back for his 10th season, like every other SEC school does this year. the Red River Shootout, you get Oklahoma on a revenge spot. I'm kind of high on Oklahoma this year. I think Florida's going to be much better this year. So you get Florida, even if they get the Red River Shootout, they come home to a Florida team that I'm kind of high on. Ole Miss, I don't know what to really expect of them with Golding, but on paper, they look like they're going to be solid again. But you still have at LSU, at Texas A&M, at Missouri. There's enough meat on the bone here for them. To me, like, I think the under's the play. I actually like taking the miss the playoffs play as well. They have to just prove it to me. Prove it to me that A, Arch can play against elite defenses, and also Sark can win these big games.
1: Well, it does feel like a bit of a correlated play. And, you know, when you look at these season win totals, Colby, to see anything less than double digits for Ohio State feels like a misprint. But the schedule's brutal. But you mentioned where you are on your power rating. We just heard from Matt Grill. His personal power rating has Ohio State number one in the country, slightly ahead of Notre Dame and Indiana. The schedule's brutal, as you alluded to, at Texas, at Indiana, at USC, home to Oregon, rivalry game to wrap it up. But, man, the last time Ohio State didn't win, or let's just put it this way, the last time Ohio State lost 3 games in a regular season, that was that just disastrous Luke Fickle interim year. And even prior to that, you have to go back to like 2004. So, you know, this is on paper the best team in college football. I'm not saying they're winning the title, but Colby, I'm kind of with you here. 9.5, you got to lay some juice. And at DraftKings, they'll let you parlay them. So if you have a team that you really like, you want to pair them up. But, you know, minus 164 at FanDuel, minus 166 at DraftKings. I know the schedule's hard. I just have a hard time envisioning Ohio State losing three games in the regular season.
0: Yeah, and I know, like, we've never, what, Arthur Smith, the new OC, you know, I don't really worry about, you know, because there is the narrative, like, the NFL guys struggle in college. Well, not at Ohio State. You saw Matt Patricia last year.
2: Right.
0: Right? And it just, you have to be a really bad coach to fail at Ohio State, especially when you see, you know, this set of, you know, receivers, and I think Saiyan's going to take a step forward this year. You know, he was, I thought at moments, you know, he looked really good last year. He needs to stretch the field a little bit more. I think he will. The receiving core, I think, is the best in the nation. Obviously, Jeremiah Smith and Ennis and what did they got? Chris Henry Jr. this year.
1: Mm-hmm.
0: And then Bo Jackson. But that's the one thing I'm curious to see is whether Arthur Smith, you know, he kind of had the MO in the NFL of being run first. I don't know that you need to do that at Ohio State with this set of receivers, but I think their O-line will take a step forward regardless just because of his presence. So the schedule, I couldn't believe it. It is a ridiculous schedule, though. Like at road games at Texas, at Iowa, at Indiana, at USC, that and then home games against Michigan and Oregon. There is, I don't know that they've ever had a schedule this hard in my entire life. I don't know that, but I just trust that they're going to get it done. Like, as much as I love Iowa and I love Kinnick, it's a dangerous place to play. I think the Buckeyes should be able to handle their own there. At Indiana, maybe they lose that one. They get the bye week before USC. I kind of like their chances. Lincoln Riley's got to prove it to me. There's a lot of hype coming out of LA again.
1: Shocking.
0: Yeah, yeah, and I know they don't have your Irish on the schedule, but I'm still a skeptic with the Trojans. So I think they can do enough. Getting Oregon at home, I think, is a big game. But even if they drop that, you got two losses there, so you're allowed, you know, two losses with that 9.5 win total. So I think the over's going to hit. I think they're the I honestly think on paper they're the best team in the nation.
1: Yeah, it's hard to disagree. I mean, I think, you know, as we just discussed, you could throw a lot of these teams kind of in a bag, whether it be Indiana, Oregon, Notre Dame, if you want to throw Texas, if you want to put Georgia in there, obviously Ohio State, kind of all in that same realm. But if push came to shove, to your point, what we heard from Matt Grill, I would probably put Ohio State just a notch ahead of all of those teams. More with Colby Dan coming up on the other side of the break. More best bets from a win total standpoint. 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Quick break. On the other side, more with Colby Dant. Some more win totals coming your way.
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1: You know, to bring back Darius Taylor is such a big win, you know, for PJ Fleck. They have their quarterback coming back in Drake Lindsey. So you're looking at a win total. If you want to lay a little juice, over 5.5 at DraftKings is -150 right now. If you want to get a little more bullish, over 6.5 is plus money at both MGM and FanDuel. So curious your thoughts on the Golden Gophers as they head into this year. Last year, undefeated at home. They were a great home team, 7-0 straight up at home a year ago. So what do you make of PJ Fleck squad this year?
0: I think on paper, this might be the best team he's had there in Minneapolis. Drake Lindsey, and I don't believe, I have not, you know, completely kept up with the, he had a DUI a couple weeks ago in his home state of Arkansas, I believe. Which I didn't know they gave out DUIs there, but Drake Lindsey, that's something to monitor, because I would assume he's going to be suspended, you know, maybe the Mississippi State game. I don't know what a DUI suspension does these days, but getting Darius Taylor back, I'm really excited for that. Maverick Baranowski, their linebacker, is a stud. I think on paper, if Lindsey can take that step forward, because he played pretty well for a freshman, and the fact that he's now got that experience to go with the run game and the receiving core of Javon Tracy and Jalen Smith, I do think this is his best team on paper. Now, the schedule's still tricky, but I actually was toying around with the idea of playing them to make the playoffs. I'm trying to remember what the odds were for them to make the playoffs, but I certainly like the over. I think they should be 3-0 in the non-con against Eastern Illinois and Mississippi State and Akron. I guess monitor the suspension stuff with Mississippi State, but I'm not very high on Mississippi State. So even with the backup, they might be able to manage that. But then the conference play, you know, at Washington, I don't know where you are with Washington, but the Damon Williams situation left kind of a bad taste in my mouth. So I don't know.
1: I'm in a tricky spot, Colby, with Washington, because I am a Damon Williams truther. but him leaving and then saying, no, I totally want to be here. Yeah, does have my concerns and my radar up a little bit. I love the guy. I think he's a unique talent, but I have my questions right now with Washington, how that season's going to play out.
0: Well, I am in the same boat as you, where you can see his skill set and think he's great, but your quarterback, football's a different sport than, you know, basketball or baseball, where, like, if your quarterback is doing that, is supposed to be your leader, even if you don't think he's a leader, the rest of the team looks at the quarterback, and that's a weird message to send your team. Because also, I think a bunch of the players were at, like, a funeral, too, when he sent this. I thought it was, like, an athlete with the program. So it was that had passed away, not their football program, but I believe, like, their athletic department. That one makes me very weary. So I do think Minnesota could win that game potentially. I'm kind of down on Washington, or I shouldn't say down. They're unknown to me.
1: Right.
0: Getting Michigan, Whittingham at Michigan, I'm fascinated to see. I'm hearing reports that Underwood might not even start, but I find that hard to believe with the amount of money they're paying him.
1: Oh, are they going to start Braden Fowler Nicolosi? Come on.
0: Yeah.
1: What are we doing here?
0: Yeah, I had heard people say that, like, Underwood was struggling to really get Jason Beck's offense, but you're paying him that much money, he's got to start, right? I mean
1: if Devin Dampier was there, it'd be a world of it'd be a different case. But I mean, I sold my stock on Fowler Nicolosi about 3.5 years ago.
0: Yeah, I'm with you on that. he doesn't fit Beck's offense too. Underwood does. Just from his mobility standpoint.
1: Maybe it's just a situation, Colby, where they're, you know, hey, we put these rumors, maybe put a little fire under his butt because of, you know, the NIL deal that he got. I don't know. I mean, it could be old school motivational tactics, if you will, from Whittingham.
0: Yeah, I think they have another quarterback they have that they're kind of high on, too. I think, if memory serves me correct, I think his last name might be Carr.
1: That's right. Yeah, they've got CJ's little brother.
0: Yeah. I couldn't remember if that was a connection to Lloyd or not.
1: Tommy Carr.
0: There we go.
1: Yeah, he's the grandson of Lloyd Carr. He's CJ's little brother.
0: I think that's the guy that I heard that they were high on.
1: Yeah, you might be right. Yeah, I've heard. Yeah. I did read that he had a really good. Now, he was a true freshman, but I think I did read that he had a really good spring.
0: Yeah, I think that's the one. So Nicolosi might be deep on that depth chart, I just think that's a winnable game, especially in the Huntington Bank Stadium there. Whittingham, I like the hire. I don't know about this season for Michigan with, you know, installing a new offense, new defense, even though he brings some of his guys. And I just think you look at the rest of the schedule. There's a path there, man. If Penn State isn't what we think they can be with their joke of a schedule,
1: it is.
0: I think there's a path for potentially 9-3. And then, you know, I know a 9-3 team hasn't gotten to the 12 team field yet, but if you have the right wins, if you have a head to head win, maybe if you upset, you know, an Indiana, or a Penn State, and they're right around that. There might be a path, but I definitely like the win total over. I think this is his best team. So, sign me up for the Gophers on the over. And I don't think it's that crazy to take a stab at the playoff odds.
1: Can we row in the boat? 35-1 at BetMGM for Minnesota to make the playoff. I think 25-1 at FanDuel is what I saw out there. All right. Let's wrap up the Big Ten portion of your win totals. Let's go with the Badgers. I will see Wisconsin week 1 as they take on my Irish up at Lambeau. I know you are anti-neutral site games. I, for one, am pumped for it because I've never been to Lambeau Field, so I will be excited to be there. But for the most part, I do agree with your sentiment on social media. We're having too many of these stupid neutral site games. But I went to the game in 21 at Soldier Field. That was pretty neat. And now Lambeau Field this year. So Notre Dame, 20-point favorite somewhere in that ballpark against Wisconsin. Look, you're a guy that knows the G5 in this gambling space. There's not a lot of folks that know the G5 like you do. I was a little surprised to see maybe you're down on Wisconsin because of the addition of Colton Joseph. But win total sitting at 6.5, you can get a little plus money to the under on the Badgers. Year 4, it's make or break for Luke Fickell. And you don't think this is going to be a breakout season for the Badgers?
0: Yeah, you know, and enjoy Lambo. Lambo is awesome. Like, as much as I don't like neutral site games, like, it's still a great, unique experience. You know, one of the better NFL stadiums, or just in general, just the whole Packers organization is kind of like, the fact that they exist in the NFL is like an anomaly of how this exists. Yeah. So you're going to enjoy that, I think, even though that's not a Packer game. But yeah, I mean, Colton Joseph, I think a lot of people remember his like 275-yard runs against Indiana to start the season.
1: Yep.
0: Which, you know, fair enough. I seeing how Indiana played out the rest of the year, I can understand being like, oh, who's that guy? He played good too, but I think a lot of that was Kevin Decker, their offensive coordinator at Old Dominion, who's now at Memphis, which I think is a great hire by Charles Huff. I just think this is another animal, man. I think the Sun Belt's also been down. I think it was down last year. I think it's down right now. To jump in to learn an offense, and really, I don't find the staff that it just Wisconsin seems a mess. They were trying the Dairy Raid, now the Jeff Grimes thing. Never been a big Grimes guy. The athletic director just left. If you're Luke Fickell, that might be a blessing in disguise, because, you know, you might get the whole season as opposed to, potentially getting fired mid-season. But the schedule is their best schedule they've had in 3 years. I just think that they didn't have a player drafted for the first time this past year. I just don't think they're that talented. They're going to lose to Notre Dame, as you well know, right? They're going to lose as a 21-point spread. yeah. Well, Freeman, early on, you got to worry a little bit.
1: That's true.
0: I think you're looking really good with the Irish this year. Then Western Illinois, Eastern Michigan, they'll probably be fine there. But I got them losing at Penn State. I even think Michigan State, who I know their program's a disaster too right now with everything going on. You heard Tom Izzo ranting the other day. I even think that's like, Fitz is great as a dog, but Wisconsin will be favored in that game. I don't feel amazing about Wisconsin in that spot. Love the Bob Chesney hire at UCLA. I don't see them going out to the Rose Bowl and winning that game. Don't see them beating USC, although USC has had their issues when they travel. You're obviously losing at Maryland a couple years ago. And then at Iowa, there's too much meat on the bone here for me to believe that that Luke Fickell, the Wisconsin I've been watching over the past couple of years, you just throw in a new quarterback, they're going to be fine. I only got them favored against like Purdue, Maryland, Western Illinois, and Eastern Michigan, maybe Michigan State, but I just don't think there's enough there for 7 wins.
1: And if you want to hear all the win totals, I believe we went over 10 of them with Colby Dant. 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Big thanks to the producers of this podcast, Wyatt Tomchek and Ryan Hunter. I'm Tim Murray. 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
14: My name is Erica. My son, Kaysen, is a patient at Shriners Children. My oldest called me and said, Kaysen got burnt. I said, how bad is it? He wouldn't answer me. Before we could see Kaysen, the trauma doctor came in and said he needs to go to Shriners.
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0: him. Let's go. Get open. Oh, come on, go for it. Wake up. Wake up, Liam. Oh, come on, use your head. Gotta want it. Dominate.
1: There he goes again. Liam's dad yelling from the stands, trying to relive his glory days.
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1: Yeah, stop trying to coach from the stands and just cheer.
2: That's what Liam wants.
1: That's what we all want.
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7: 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Thank you. Stormy Bonantoni, Jonathan Von Tobel with you back here in downtown Las Vegas. And I know it's the summertime, but we're always looking ahead to the NFL. 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
7: 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The guide is, of course, a part of that, but you and I have both been diving into a handful of different markets ahead of the NFL season as well, trying to see if there's potential to capitalize on a few different things. And today we wanted to look at some of the regular season stat leaders. Feel like it's natural to go to quarterbacks first, and passing yards leader last year, Matthew Stafford, 4,707, was your leader in the National Football League. Jared Goff and Dak Prescott neck and neck with 4,564 and 4,552 respectively. In all, six quarterbacks with more than 4,000 yards. Joe Burrow was your passing yards leader in 2024. Last year he was fully healthy with 4,918, followed by Jared Goff, all six, again, six quarterbacks, again, with more than 4,000. So I think that's kind of the benchmark you're targeting. You're looking for a guy who's going to stay healthy, that has weapons, and that can get you upwards of 4,000, 4,200 yards.
8: Yeah, and to build on your point about the NFL betting guide, a shout-out to John Hansen, who did not hit on it from a regular season leader standpoint, but has a great piece on finding some value in these regular season statistics, one of which he talked about, Justin Herbert, for example, over 3,574.5 passing yards for the season. So really good insight, and just a good insight on how you handicap some of these players and what they're going to look toward for the season for their individual props, as well as something like this. So I don't know if Herbert's going to find his way into the conversation for most passing yards on the season, but he should have a strong year. And to that point, it's hard not to look at the top of the board here. If you're somebody like us that is really big on the Cincinnati Bengals and Joe Burrow and are expecting this team to have the strong year that they are, to have a full season of Joe Burrow, why not look at him at plus 750? And I know, look, we're talking June 26th and asking, hey, do we really want to invest at a plus 750 right now? And I think that's still something worth looking at, considering Burrow, I think, his value for being one of the best quarterbacks in the NFL this year.
7: And the weapons that you have around you, right? No. Like Jamar Chase, T. Higgins, one of, if not the best wide receivers in the entire game right now. You've got a great tandem. This is supposedly going to be the best offensive line that he's played behind in his tenure with the Cincinnati Bengals as well, if the defense actually is doing its job, which we hope and certainly have put into our handicap for the Bengals at large this season, maybe getting the ball in his hands a little bit more too. So, I like that angle a lot. I understand plus 750 isn't the greatest bang for your buck, but for somebody who, like we said as well, was your passing yards leader the last time we saw him healthy and now has potentially a better situation around him, why not? Jared Goff, certainly understandable with the weapons around him too. Dak Prescott also at that plus 750 price, and CeeDee Lamb and George Pickens. I think you understand why the guys are at the top. And to round out that top of the odds board, Matthew Stafford plus 850. Before we get to double

0: double digits with Patrick Mahomes 12-1 and then Drake May and Brock Purdy at 15-1. All these guys have weapons. Is there somebody, though, on this odds board that you think maybe not in those top five or six guys that we could deviate from?
1: I mean, what about your boy, Brock Purdy?
0: I don't trust the health.
1: You don't trust the health. Okay.
0: I mean, so I'm not. Yeah, I'm not diving into Brock Purdy MVP. I'm not diving into pass yards. Like, I just don't trust the health.
1: I mean, I think we're somewhere in that range. Like, for example, Caleb Williams has it. I think the Tyler Shuck at 20-1. I think seems insane, just considering there is a lot of expectation.
0: Like,
1: on
0: how
1: Shuck
0: are
1: and the
0: he
1: Saints.
0: And Trevor Lawrence the same price?
1: Sure. I mean, from what we have seen from these offenses, I would be interested in Caleb Williams, just given the arm talent. We know that he has the ability to throw the football. You just do wonder, because I think there's a commonality between these guys that are priced around that range, which is their offenses that are generally really tied into the success of their ground game. And so you're not going to be a Joe Burrow type that's going to be back in shotgun, slinging the ball around the yard, and thus that's why they're priced the way they are, why they're so tempting even at short prices. It's hard to really envision a year where a Jordan Love or a Caleb Williams or a Tyler Shuck, or even a Sam Darnold, are going to throw the ball enough to lead the league in passing in terms of yardage. So I think I kind of draw a small line there. The farthest out that I thought I was would be willing to go potentially would be Drake May at 15-1. There's a couple of reasons why. First off, we just saw what Drake May did last year, which is always very much worth pointing out. But you look at this matchup now where you get A.J. Brown in the offense and the investment here. Remember, Doves is out there as well now, too. And A.J. Brown's kind of a really good fit for Drake May. If you look at it, he was second in pass completions of 20-plus yards last year. He completed 41 of them. He was third in PFF pass grading on such throws. Brown was tied for ninth among receivers in deep targets last season, so he'll be able to pull those passes in, and he's used to playing that role here. Caught four touchdowns on 20-plus yards downfield throws as well. So high volume of targets for Brown, a guy that adds some explosiveness to this offense, added skill position depth with Doves as well, and the ability that we know that Drake May has. 15-1, and by the way, if we're right that they're worse, you could be trailing in more games. Mm-hmm. You need to throw the ball a little bit more. So Drake May at 15-1 was kind of where I drew my line.
0: Talking through the NFL regular season passing yards leader headed into the 2026-27 season, I actually really was looking to Trevor Lawrence at 20-1 in terms of another one of those kind of bang for your buck types of guys. Last year finished sixth in the pecking order. He's gone over 4,000 yards in three of the last 4 years, and we saw a significant uptick in his production in the Lions winning games the back half of last season. They went 8 of their last 9 regular season games. They pushed Buffalo to the brink. The passing game, when you add in Jacoby Myers, do you get a healthy Brian Thomas Jr. back this year as well? I think he's another one of those guys that you can tell Liam Coleman wants to throw the football, and Trevor Lawrence has historically been able to be in that threshold that I'm looking for typically, and another 20-1 price I think is potentially worthwhile. Yeah, looking over those last 10 games, he averaged nearly 263 per game, which for a full season would get you over 4,400. And so that's kind of the realm that I'm looking for to see if we can reach, and then obviously hopefully exceed that, considering your winner in this category has had a pretty decent margin amongst the rest.
1: Should we look any further? Should you look, if you're a believer in like Kevin O'Connell, can you take a flyer? Can you take a flyer on Kyler Murray?
0: I would rather do that for MVP than passing yards leader.
1: Or
0: maybe if you like Kyler Murray and you trust that, then look to Justin Jefferson for receiving yards leader. Like, a lot of these things are hand in hand, right?
1: Or what if I'm right? What if Atlanta's good?
0: And Tua Tagovailoa.
1: Tua Tagovailoa is a guy, high completion
0: 100-1.
1: Percentage. He can sling the ball around. Obviously, you've seen him rack up passing yards before. I'm just saying,
0: you're looking for a shot in the dark.
1: You've got a very good
0: I think health
1: receiver
0: is a fair question for him too.
1: Sure, but you've got a really good receiver out of the backfield in Bijan Robinson that's got some explosiveness to it. If he wins the job and they're as good as I think they are, 100-1.
0: Another angle, so you know I'm also very high on the Bills. I don't want to take 28-1 on Josh Allen to be the passing yards leader this season, but as we were going through this exercise and prepping for it, I was just looking at his season stat total for passing yards, 3,549.5. And this is a number that had already gone up about 75 yards here this offseason being played up. I still think that's too low, and I think this might be something I end up adding to my portfolio. Last year finished with 3,668, which was his lowest output we've seen from a passing yards perspective since 2019, and is still about 120 yards more than this prop is set at. He is consistently going over this number, typically by margin. Prior to the last 2 years, had four straight years going over 4,000, went over 4,200 each of 2020, 21, 22, 23. He's a durable guy. He typically, despite the way that he plays, still gets 16-plus games every single season with Joe Brady, who's an offensive coordinator, offensive-minded head coach now in that seat, maybe get him to pass the football a little bit more than running. And so I was looking at that number as just something that feels a little bit low, especially with the new addition of DJ Moore, too.
1: Yeah. I guess my argument would be, I mean, what would change with Joe Brady? Because he's been calling the plays this whole time anyway.
0: Sure.
1: Right? Like, it's going to be the same offense that they've been running. Brady's going to call plays as well, so.
0: He was the offensive coordinator when he won MVP, too. Sure. So, yeah. And he had how many, what was his yardage that season? Over 4,000, you know, mm-hmm. So he was among those guys for a prop that, again, is set at around 3,500.
1: Yeah. Well, I'm not going to disagree really strongly about
0: it. It's more about health for me, and he's been healthy.
1: Yeah. The Bills are a weird team. I think I'm going to be interested to see how much this actually works out.
0: You really don't have faith in them. You think they're going to win the division by default,
1: yeah,
0: and that's
1: right.
0: All.
1: It's not even that I don't have faith. I just say, yeah, don't really buy Brady. DJ Moore is a declining receiver statistically who has not surpassed 1,000 yards in 3 out of the last 4 years, and now all of a sudden is going to have more on his plate. And if they take one wide receiver injury yet again, I mean, to go back to what I've talked about with this team before, when you're looking at some of their wide receivers, the way that I presented it in the guide was, if you look at the depth chart behind the dudes that we know about, we talk about a grand total of about 16 caught passes last year behind the top 3 guys that are a wide receiver. That's a really thin group.
0: Also, speaking of receivers, I think we see these props go pretty hand in hand often, passing yards leader, receiving yards leader. In terms of last year, JSN edged out Puka Nacua by less than 80 yards, but 1,793 was the most in the league's last season. Pickens, Ja'Marr Chase, Amon Ross St. Brown, all over 1,400. So that's the general threshold that you're looking for in this case. Ja'Marr Chase was the receiving yards leader when Joe Burrow was the passing yards leader 2 years ago. So if you're looking at Burrow, are you looking at Chase again? Anybody you like or think stood out in this market?
1: No, I mean, going back to Jefferson that we've talked about before, right? If you buy into Kyler Murray at least starting the entire season and being improved, we've seen in his time in Arizona that he is a high-volume target guy. Like, he will center in on his number one dude, and he will pepper him with targets the entire time. And so you do wonder if that is something worth looking at in regard to Justin Jefferson, just having a strong season if you buy that Kyler Murray is going to be out there. That was kind of the farthest I would go out. You know, you can, I think, maybe make the case a little bit further down. Is Rashee Rice going to play? Like, not even that he's going to play. We know he's going to be out there. But in terms of, is he going to be available? Is he not going to find himself in trouble as the season goes along at 30-1? I don't think I want any price of that. I think it'd probably draw a line somewhere around A.J. Brown.
0: Yeah, there are a handful of guys that are a little untrustworthy when it comes to that. Again, though, just to remind you, this year's NFL betting guide, it's as comprehensive as it comes, and first to market, we're the earliest one out there, trying to get you guys to capitalize on some of these markets, but you can't buy the guide separate anymore. You have to be a full VSiN Pro subscriber to get access to it, but when you do, it's not just the NFL guide that you get for free as a part of it. 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Every sport ahead of the Super Bowl, you're going to get that full betting guide in addition to all of the tools we have at VSiN.com. 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
13: 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Gil Alexander, big thank you again to Dustin Sweetelson, who was in this week, for Kelly Bidlid. Kelly will be back on Monday. I will be doing the show from San Francisco on Monday. Let's hope that goes well. A couple things here before we get to Stevie. Stevie Fezzik, by the way, in for a full hour today for Fezzik Fridays. Oh, get ready. Scott Cupp. Man, Scott, I'm sorry, man. I knew somebody was on the wrong end of this. So Scott Cupp put together a boosted three-leg draw parlay. Oh, I know Stevie loves draw parlays, meaning he doesn't at all. But he had Japan draw hit. He was on, that was the one that we were on. He hit the Paraguay draw as well. And guess what the third was? Turkey and the USA, which was about to be a draw until the 98th minute. I mean, the last moment. They were probably blowing the whistle if that ball doesn't go in. It was within a few seconds. It would have paid him a 38-1. Goes by the wayside. Jack Olaquire. Gil, I miss Kelly when he's not around, but I listen to Dustin at night also. So it was great seeing him take Kelly's place. Great shows all week. Yes, love Dustin. Absolutely great having him here. And when I'm off next, I think he's in this chair. Eric Biggio, MLB most wins in July, should be out later today, early tomorrow. At William Hill Caesars, good luck if you've got any live ones in June. Thank you so much, Eric. Appreciate that. We all look forward to getting those and then handicapping away. Fezzik Fridays begins now. Let's go.
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13: Starring Stevie Fezzik, the only back-to-back winner of the Hilton Super Contest back in the day. Good morning, sir.
15: When those Earth, Wind, and Fire tickets come in, you got me down, right?
13: And we start with a Fast Times at Ridgemont High reference. Do you see the Earth, Wind, and Fire documentary?
15: I have not. You've told me it's fantastic. God, you know, Barry Manilow is still going strong.
13: Who was it that told me this? Was it Crack who told me this? That Barry Manilow had it. Barry Manilow, for those who don't know, played here at the Westgate for many, many years. But he had I know that he had some issue with his throat that had all of a sudden, because he couldn't sing. And he finally came back the other night, and Crack said someone, like, went on stage, and, like, Barry Manilow, like, freaked out. He was like, because the guy, like, took a swipe at his sheet music or something. I don't know what
15: really
13: the details. Yeah, but he's okay.
15: I saw him like 10 years ago. The thing I loved the most was all these jingles that he did, like A Good Neighbor.
13: Yeah.
15: State Farm is here. You deserve a break today. It's all him.
13: That's
15: McDonald's,
13: all him.
15: Yeah.
13: Was Kit Kat him too, I think? Give me a break. I think that was him too.
15: Ooh, yeah. I mean, that's
13: Band-Aid was his. That was his big one.
15: Whoa.
13: Stuck on Band-Aid because Band-Aid stuck on me. That's Barry Manilow.
15: There we go.
13: Yeah. Steve Fezzik, everybody. That's it. You can go now. Steve, let's start with a play. First of all, before we do that, can I get your reaction to this gentleman's three-leg draw parlay?
15: Well, he's doing everything right, so he gets a boost.
13: Yes.
15: All right, so why, my pet peeve, like, that people go parlay crazy, all mm-hmm. right? And the irony is,
13: yeah.
15: throughout the 1990s, no one was playing parlays more than me. I was playing 6, 7, 8, and 10-team parlays
13: on
15: parlay
13: cards. They called you Mr. Parlay, I believe.
15: Well, it's just because they had stale numbers on their parlay card. So no one has hit more parlays than I have, you know, over the years, including Bert Osborne. I once hit a $200 10-teamer at South Point. Paid $130,000, shook my hand.
13: When Bert Osborne was running the South Point, yeah.
15: Now under new management, that's not as... Winning is not as encouraged.
13: Wow.
15: But
13: really? You're going to say that out front? Okay, go ahead. Continue.
15: I love Bert Osborne. But getting back to Scott's parlays, because he had a boost, it makes sense. By the way, if you have a free play, the poster child of a great free play. Because remember, when you have a free play, they take away your free play, win or lose. All right? So you want to play the biggest dog possible. So a big parlay, a three-teamer at 6-1, or even like, you know, an accumulated draw at 35-1 is a fantastic way to use free plays.
13: I feel like I need to represent my mishpucha here and say to you, oh, yeah, sure, Stevie, like you weren't taking shots.
15: Well, if using my player's card is going to get me kicked out for playing 10 $90 parlay cards, as my mom used to say, you're better off without friends like that.
13: Oy vey.
15: Oy vey.
13: Okay. Can we start with a play from you?
15: Absolutely.
13: And what I like about this is, okay, maybe you wouldn't admit this. Early in the season, in May, I want to say, you were betting the Atlanta Braves to win the NL East.
15: Go!
13: That's right. Go. Multiple goes.
15: Atlanta plus 225.
13: Yeah.
15: Atlanta plus 175. Atlanta plus 100. And then Atlanta minus 175.
13: Yeah.
15: Every day, like to quote the movie Meatballs, every day we're eating more and more hot dogs before the hot dog eating contest. And we are eating the Atlanta Braves, who opened up an 8-9-10 game lead.
13: I believe I said to you, Stevie, you know it's May, right? I believe I said that to you. Now, what are you doing now?
15: Well, all right. So, some would argue we're a little late to the party, but we're not, because we have this great portfolio of Atlanta dollar cost average still way on the plus side to win the division. So, set up the Phillies to win the National League East. Go. We are betting the Phillies plus 230 or more, even plus 225 or more. Why? Everything has changed. The Phillies, who, as Joe Pita once said, that team got old overnight.
13: Yeah.
15: Yeah, but that team can pitch, you know, and their pitching has been great, and they've cut the lead from like 9 games down to 4 games. And I got to tell you, I'm not sure who should be favored anymore.
13: Yeah.
15: Now, I know Fangraphs has Atlanta winning comfortably still, as does team rankings, but I'm very uncomfortable with Atlanta. I'm more than happy. No one else is going to win. Well, the Nats aren't going
13: to
15: win.
13: The Phillies would love to play the Nationals bullpen every night, that's for sure. By the way, I don't know if anybody caught Mark Borchardt on the show yesterday, but one of the things we went over, the Washington Nationals, if you did the bizarro exercise of playing them, favorite or dog, every single game for a unit, they're the most profitable money line team in baseball, but they're also the most profitable first five team in baseball. And yesterday was a great example of them winning the first five and them getting crushed later. By the way, first fives, the Nationals, not only are the most profitable team in baseball, they lap the field.
15: Ooh.
13: Second place is like half. The Cleveland Guardians, like half the number of units. But anyway, Phillies took advantage of the bullpen once again win. Let's talk about soccer for a second. U.S. and Turkey. Turkey wins in the 98th minute, and in no consequence in terms of the situation and for USA advancing. Turkey was already eliminated, but you thought this was the right spot, the absolute right spot to fade the United States.
15: And to be fair, I got that one right, but I got the U.S. game, the second game, wrong, where I said fade the U.S. So, like, I talked to the folks that was over at the win, and they're like, it's all USA. You know, it's like that movie Towering Inferno. It's out of control, and it's heading right for you. The flames going higher and higher. Basically, everyone is betting the U.S. each and every game, and the game didn't mean anything to the U.S., so I sent it out to our group chat, but unfortunately, I wasn't on. $80 fine. Pass posted. Winner. Yes.
13: Now, if you're scoring at home, we have had references to the 1982 cult classic Fast Times at Ridgemont High, 1979's Meatballs, and I believe Towering Inferno was the 70s as well, was it?
15: O.J. Simpson and a stellar cast.
13: We are bringing in Gen X and Gen Z like nobody's business. Millennials, too. Okay, Crack was on yesterday. I know you listen to his spots. He listens to your spots. There was something he said yesterday that you loved.
15: Oh, you know, people can't seem to distinguish between an absolute Hall of Fame guest versus a good guest. And Crack is a Hall of Fame guest. because sometimes he puts little Easter eggs, cryptic things.
13: He does.
15: If you're paying attention. So, like, literally.
13: By the way, before you even continue, sometimes he'll say to me at dinner, he'll be like, even you missed when I said this. So he, yes. He does do that. Yeah.
15: So just as like an aside, he's like, no one's meeting with more people. He's got more going on than crack. But like he's at a casino. He's going to dinner. Maybe he's going to John George or wherever he's dining. And he's just going to like take the time to go into the high limit room. Why? Because he's an advantage player and he knows the advantage slots. He knows the advantage video poker. He knows what to look for. Now, he's not going to lay it out for you exactly what he's doing. But by contrast, there's all these other content providers. Oh, big man, big gambler. And every time, I remember one time Frank B.
13: How do they do that?
15: Oh, big man, walk around. I know everything. Excuse and Frank B. texts me and he goes, Steve, I'm at the Joker's Wild putting in cards against Lupo's people, you know, Stardust. He's like right next to me. I'm not going to mention the gentleman's name, but it was like a long-standing handicapper in Vegas. And he says, so-and-so is playing 96% video poker for quarters. Like the whole, and it was football season. Like the whole point of Frank B's post is like, we're all working 80 hours a week. We're so busy during football season. And I get take the edge off or whatever. But crack would be like the type of guy, I don't have time to play 101% video poker, yet this guy has time to just chuck away $20 aimlessly, mindlessly playing stupid video poker.
13: It's brutal. No, I was, crack described it perfectly yesterday, which is three of us with Nifty, we came out of the restaurant, he took us to this one slot machine. I went my way, him and Nifty went another, and then he said, it was, I'll just put words in his mouth, it was at least bothering him enough in his head, or at least was gnawing at him enough that he had to go back to the machine and actually play it. Again, you said, if you're a parent, if you have kids, don't bring them to Vegas in the summer, because yesterday was like 110 or whatever it was. You wanted to add some other places to your list of where they should go?
15: San Francisco area. Or you can just be a bad parent and play 97% video poker.
13: But if you don't have kids, you said, if you're rich, stay at the Wynn.
15: If you're rich and you love sports, stay at Circa. It's fantastic. And hanging out, Forum Shop, Caesars, or Bellagio's. Really good.
13: There you go. More with Stevie. Next. On another.
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13: 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You play Survivor at all?
15: Yes. And let's talk some Survivor here.
13: Okay.
15: Can I talk about something that drives me crazy?
13: Please.
15: Oh. When people are projecting how many winners they're going to be, and, like, inevitably, there's the overreaction Monday, right? So when there's carnage,
13: mm-hmm.
15: like, I don't think we're going to make it to Halloween, you know, at this rate. And the bottom line is it's memoryless. Like, going forward, every 2 weeks or every double week, if you will, you're going to lose about half the field. It's that simple. So there's 20 weeks. So since every 2 weeks we're going to lose half the people, you have about a 1 in 1,000 chance. So if 20,000 people enter, we would expect 20 winners, approximately. I'm just, you know, this is back of the envelope rounding. And so you can do this exercise, you know, going forward. Just take the number of people left and assume you're going to chop the field in half every 2 weeks moving forward to get a projected number of winners. But what I want to talk about Survivor is that, bad news, everyone listening, you're not going to win. All right? And here's why. It's the same as playing the main event in the World Series of Poker. You're not going to make the final table in your lifetime. Now, you might, but the only way you're going to do it is to get massively lucky to do so. So now is the time. What month are we in? June still?
13: It's June.
15: We got time. Line up your ducks in terms of what you're going to do to monetize your Survivor once you get through September and through October. And what do I mean by that? Start talking to some people and saying, hey, I'm going to be looking to sell some of my Survivor. You know, you want to buy a piece of me if I'm still alive, come Halloween, etc. Instead of, like, panic, it's November 5th and I want to start to figure out what I'm doing. Like, plan ahead and start talking to some people. Because I can tell you, guys like Crackman, other people, if you give them an offer they can't refuse, they're gonna love to have a piece of your Survivor. I famously did that, 3 years ago and got a piece of Greg Jones's, you know, winning Survivor.
13: Mm-hmm.
15: So, but you want to line this all up earlier rather than later. I will say about this, like, I love free plays. We talk about free play, and I'm a big believer in rip the free play as quickly as possible, because you never know when that person or book that gives you the free play, like, famously DraftKings does this all the time. They give somebody 20,000 in free play, and then they make their max bet $3, and they can't use the free play because they're unable to. So use it as quickly as possible. But the one exception to the rule, free play is great for Survivor, because you play a 10-point favorite, boom, How do you protect it? You take your little finger and with your free play and play the other guys on the money line, and that's a nice protection.
1: One thing about that, because obviously Survivor has evolved here at Circa, and you know, we saw there's been cottage industries of podcasts. Now there's the, you know, the sidebar of everybody investing in everybody else's. But when you're saying that, remember when you did it, when you invested in Greg Jones's, you, correct me if I'm wrong, it was like 75 cents on the dollar sort of that you bought it for? What was it again?
15: I believe it was, yeah, I think it was 80 cents, but 80 you're in cents. The neighborhood. Yeah.
1: And then remember last year that people were asking for like more than it was worth?
15: They're asking for a premium because people want, you know, they want to be part of the squeeze and the juice. You know, they want, and I think part of it is they want to be able to, like, I was just an investor. I would never say I was a Survivor winner, although.
1: Although you stood up there with the check, Stevie.
15: I got the jacket. I got the jacket. The jacket story, in my defense, is they say, do you want a jacket?
1: Tell the jacket story.
15: Do you want a jacket? I'm like, yeah. Heck yeah, get the dump button. Heck yeah, I want the jacket, right? So the tailor measures me and the whole thing, and he's like, fantastic. Well, I'm going to get me a jacket. And then he says, I'm up there with Spooky and with Greg. And then the tailor's like, okay, I need a credit card. I'm like, what's this? I thought jackets were like complimentary for like all the winners, and it's like Blues Brothers. Shoot, no, you owe us a lot of money for that beer and that jacket, son.
1: I remember when they told me you got the jacket, I'm like, oh, this guy, I cannot believe.
15: So I go into negotiation mode. I'm a local, I'm a senior, so I get the jacket for $7.25 instead of $8.50. But hey, as Stu would say in Fast Times, you know, where'd you get that jacket? When people ask me, right?
1: Oh, my God. Well, if you haven't seen Fast Times at Ridgemont High, Billy, please get on it. It's a good movie. No spoilers from Stevie. Bet Bash is about to happen. I had Spanky on earlier in the week. Beginning of August, so not imminent, but it's happening at the beginning of August. You're doing your own thing right before that. Let's talk about your thing first.
15: Yeah, Vegas betting event. It's my betting boot camp. Really excited about this. I pour my heart and soul into this. And we talk about things like optimization of free plays, optimal teaser play, things that a lot of these things are obvious, but you never do it. You know, and then when you talk about it, and a lot of it isn't obvious in terms of optimal play. How to find out, I hear this all the time, how do you find out if somebody's a winning or a losing bettor? Someone just did a video, like 20 minutes, convoluted, it was all accurate about, am I following somebody who's a winner? I would argue they're all making this too hard. You know how you can find out if somebody's a winner that you're tailing? Ask a guy like Crackman who knows.
1: Mm-hmm.
15: He'll be honest. Just say, hey, does this guy win crack? And he'll say, well, that guy says he's hitting 58%, but no, he doesn't win. You know, and here's why. And here's why the documentation is flawed. But you know, knowing people that know people in the industry, really, really, you know, an advantageous thing. I'll say this, different animals. If you want to have fun, don't come to the betting boot camp. Okay, we might have some fun. Hey, Todd's going to speak.
1: Todd
15: Wishnev, Anthony Curtis, Las Vegas Advisor, is going to be. Crackman's going to be there. I'm going to get Michael Fiddle, NBA expert.
1: Oh, okay.
15: It's going to be speaking.
1: You didn't give your co-founder of this a shout.
15: Yeah, Kevin O'Neill.
1: Oh, you did. Kevin O'Neill. Okay.
15: So Kevin O'Neill and I did this 15 years ago, and Kevin was actually the first guy to go 7-0 in the Stardust Invitational. So he's wrote a couple books on handicapping, went into corporate world for a little while. Now he's back. So love Kevin O'Neill. And so I will say, so Bet Bash is a lot more fun. If you're a drinker, go to Bet Bash, you know, with all these open bars and Spanky and entertainment, you know, the Hall of Fame dinner. You know, it really is a great time. And they've got some great panelists. I will say this. Directionally, a lot of the Bet Bash people are absolutely spot on correct. They hate touts. They hate people that sell picks. And I agree with them directionally for the most part. But it's similar to like blackjack basic strategy where, all right, you stand on 12 against a 6. But I assure you, there are times you should hit 12 against a 6, all right, if you're a card counter. Same thing. I mean, anyone that tells me, oh, don't get Carl Sachs plays. Don't get Dr. Bob's plays. Oh, yeah. Don't get Jeff Berlin's at JB Wynn's plays. I mean, they just aren't paying enough attention.
1: There are always exceptions to the rule.
15: Exactly.
1: Sure. Now, one of the things that Spanky does with Bet Bash is not only the founder of Bet Bash, but he also founded this Sports Gambling Hall of Fame here with Derek.
15: Oh, dear.
1: And it's right in the corner behind us. Here comes the oh, dear. You have opinions on this.
15: What if I told you that there was a poker Hall of Fame, and they have a lot of poker room managers that were all voting for each other to be in the Hall of Fame.
1: Yeah, that'd be stupid.
15: I mean, that guy invented instead of everybody doing it blind, just the big blind having the blind. And that's kind of where I'm at with Sports Betting Hall of Fame. So there's certain guys that aren't in the Sports Betting Hall of Fame that, in my opinion, you can disagree.
1: Let's distinguish. Sports Betting Hall of Fame is something that's happening on the East Coast. That's a lot of administrators. This is, because that one was called the Sports Betting Hall of Fame, this is the Sports Gambling Hall of Fame.
15: I still think the majority of people should get there for their sports betting prowess.
1: Right, I'm just making the distinction.
15: Yeah. Fair enough, yes. Yeah. Yeah, and I put one in the same, and there's two of them. Yeah. But like, you know, certain guys, I'm a historian. I mean, I love guys, and I see why people might not agree with everything they did, but I love Mark Lawrence, you know, and I think he belongs in there.
1: Very, very nice man.
15: Yes. Jim Feist, I think, belongs in there.
1: Super nice man.
15: Yeah, both those guys, they literally were the pioneers, and Mark's going strong with his playbook and his cup of coffee and everything he's doing. You know, it's a guy we never talk about, and I never got to meet him. Doc of Doc Sports, the Big Ten game of the year, and now Wade is running, you know, Doc Sports. And I never had met Wade. I had lunch with Wade recently. Great guy. You know, so I had a great conversation with him. You know, but I go back to Dr. Bob Sports. He's in the Wall Street Journal. He's moving every one of these lines.
1: Yeah.
15: And you know, going back to the Big Ten game of the year, I remember going in the 80s, and every Big Ten game was circled. What's this? You know, oh, they're all circled for their limits because the Doc Big Ten game of the year is about to drop. I mean, that's just great stuff. And obviously, there's great odds makers. I have a preference for Kenny White. Kenny White was the best of all the great odds makers in my eyes. But there's numerous ones, you know, Jimmy Vaccaro and Chris Andrews, and all of them do a great job. You know,
1: I always, whenever this conversation comes up, I'm very close to Dr. Bob, so I feel like I'm stumping for my friend. The person who I'm not as close to that I think should be in is Elihu Foistel. Elihu Foistel, who has written books on betting, but more importantly, ghost writ Pinnacle newsletter back in the day under Simon Noble, and was just in seven as a moderator at SBR, helping people for many years on his own time. He should absolutely
15: 100%. And there was a snake draft. Everyone would take Dr. Bob or Elihu or Rufus Peabody over all these administrators.
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11: 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And, Jensen, what we're going to do every day now leading up to the Hall of Fame game, and I know people are like, are people really interested in the Hall of Fame game? It's football. And we know that we can't wait to watch at least a little bit just to kind of wet our whistle for the regular season here coming up in September. So every day we will break down one team to lead up to that game in Canton. And, of course, I think we'd be remiss if we did not start off each and every day here with the reigning defendings. And that's where we begin today's edition of the Daily Gridiron. Hut,
14: hut. 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
11: If you're watching on FanDuel Sports Network, on YouTube TV, you're going to see some great graphics that our people have put together to get you that countdown to the Hall of Fame game starting today with the best. And I don't think we saw Seattle as being the best this time last year, but they ended up being just that. Look, it was nip-tuck with the Rams in the championship game, so very close there. Not close in the Super Bowl. And clearly, they look like the best team in the best conference a year ago. And now, Jensen, that win total is going to be very high, as you can expect, at 10.5 to make the postseason. You got to lay 225. To repeat as West champions, and we'll get into that, is $2. And to repeat as NFC title holders, 550. And the Super Bowl there at 10-1. And I think the key, Jensen, is, can they win the West again? Because I think we saw last year going the wild card route for whoever else might have to do it out of this division is very hard to do.
26: Yeah, they certainly can win the West again. They won't be my selection. But let's look at offseason to date, okay? Free agency, some pieces departing. Of course, the Super Bowl MVP, Kenneth Walker III, now a member of the Kansas City Chiefs. Reek Woolen on his way up. Boye Mafe, by the way, who went to the Bengals. Kobe Bryant, the safety to the Bears. But they did retain one of their, all of a sudden, surprise big weapons in Rashid Shaheed to go along with Jackson Smith and Jigba. Odigba, again, a three-year, $51 million deal. Critical weapon, not only offensively, but, man, how big he was on special teams as well. Josh Jobe, cornerback, re-signing a three-year, $24 million deal. Big after you lose Reek Woolen there to at least have some stability or at least retain some of that in the back end. I would look at the draft. And again, I know a lot of people are looking towards awards markets and saying, boy, does Jadarian Price have some value, upwards of 7, 8, maybe even 9 to 1, depending on where you're shopping around in those futures markets for offensive rookie of the year. They take him with the final selection in the first round, round number 2, a great safety, Bud Clark out of TCU, very versatile, can replace Kobe Bryant there right away in that secondary. I did like Julian Neal, speaking of secondary, their third round selection out of Arkansas, very physical, big long corner there, can basically be the Reek Woolen at a much cheaper price, obviously. So I think they did what they had to do. Of course, we know the departure of Clint Kubiak now, who is the head coach of the Las Vegas Raiders. They do hire Brian Fleury over from the division rival 49ers as their new OC. Let me tee it up for you on a couple of fronts. First and foremost, grade the offseason to date for them. Is this satisfactory for you for a defending Super Bowl champ? Are they still light in some areas? If we had to play a regular season game today against the New England Patriots, is this exactly the team that you would be okay with, at least from day one, entering this 2026 season?
16: Absolutely. And again, I've said right here on this show and on this network, like John Schneider, the way he runs things, is he's got a very strict plan that he adheres to. And we talked about it right here in the program after they won the Super Bowl and they go to the parade. And it was very awkward with he and Kenneth Walker. And I was like, they're not going to pay him, right? They're just not going to do this. They're not going to overpay for certain players at certain positions. And you mentioned Jadarian Price coming in here from Notre Dame. I look at him going with Zach Charbonnet this year and I go, I think they're going to be just fine. And I know they go, they lost the Super Bowl MVP. Yes, you did. But that's not the way that they run their offense. They weren't going to pay him or put, remember at that point, the option was they could have tagged him and made him one of the highest five paid players at that position. And I said, I don't think they're going to do that because they never tag guys. So clearly Schneider was willing to make that move, go back in the draft like he did with Walker and Charbonnet and replace him, if you will, with Price. Now we'll find out if he can do it. And Charbonnet's coming off injury. So those are concerns early when it's a rookie and a guy coming off a devastating leg injury, as we saw in the postseason last year. And yet they were still able to win the Super Bowl. Here's the one caveat that I will throw out there. There has been no team that has repeated as Super Bowl champions in the modern era now in over 2 decades. Last team to do it was Tom Brady and the Patriots back in 2004, 2005, and here we are in 2026. So for whatever reason, there does seem to be a real disconnect that next year to go back. And we've seen teams try to go for 2 in a row. The Chiefs famously couldn't get that done. So there have been teams that have been in position to go back-to-back, but they haven't done it now in over 20 years. So, the Chiefs did, but they couldn't three-peat, right? So, again, we're trying to go for 2 in a row here. The Chiefs have done it, but it really, historically, it's really hard to do this. Are they the Chiefs? Are they Andy Reid? And are they Patrick Mahomes to be able to do that in that fashion? I don't think so, Jensen. So when I look at this team, I think they're really good. I don't think they're going anywhere. I think they're going to be right there. We've seen what the Rams have done in the offseason. They are the Super Bowl favorites for a reason, and really short order at plus 550, and you have to get down to 11-1 for the Seahawks. That's almost a $6 difference in the betting market. I think that's fair. I would not pick Seattle this year. You know, I was all over this team last year. I still really like this football team. I think it's a wild card team, and I don't think this team will be good enough to go on the road as great as McDaniel is, by the way. McDonald is as a head coach on the road, and the proof's in the pudding there. McDonald's been fantastic on the road. I don't think they're good enough to win multiple games on the road in the NFC this year. They would not be my pick to get back to the Super Bowl this year.
26: Yeah, again, when you look at their strength of schedule, it's actually dead in the middle, 16 of 32, at least according to our VSiN NFL betting guide. A couple of trends to throw out to people, and let's begin right with the season opener. They are 5-1-1 ATS, Seattle is, in their last seven contests head-to-head against New England. But, Dave, the over is 7-1 in their last eight head-to-head matchups. Feels like they have had the answer, or at least both sides have not had issues being able to put up some points. I think what's intriguing about Seattle's early portion of the schedule, we start thinking in some survivor implications here. I would have to imagine early in the year, Dave, a lot of people are going to fade the Arizona Cardinals. For a strategy standpoint, would you want to burn the Seahawks in week two? A classic overreaction week. You got to go on the road. It is an NFC West opponent. Yes, they begin the pomp and circumstance. They'll hang the banner there at Lumen Field and welcome in the Patriots. I think regardless of result, is there a point there? And for what it's worth, eight of the last nine head-to-heads against Arizona, Seattle has covered. So if you want that one in there as well, that's a great one. Would you be willing to burn Seattle as early as week two in a survivor pool, just knowing that's going to kind of be the trend? It's going to be a popular thing with Arizona out of the chute.
16: If you look at the back end of their schedule, right? So if you're looking deep into potential survivor, and you see the Cowboys in week 11 on Monday Night Football, if we think the Giants are going to be improved, maybe that would be a spot you'd want to hold to week 14. But again, at week 14, we have no idea what the tone and tenor of this football team is going to be and what they look like with potential injuries. And again, Sam Darnold has been great the last 2 years in Minnesota and in Seattle last year. He has been great, not good. Fantastic. Does still turn it over a lot. And again, you saw that last year. Still does have the interception bugaboo, and yet they were good enough to overcome that. I probably would look to use them earlier in the season. I don't know if I want to use them that soon. Maybe week nine at home in Survivor against Arizona, as you mentioned. I know divisional rivals, sometimes that you can get a little wonky there, and people don't like to do that. But at home in Lumen Field, week nine against the Cardinals, that might be a spot if I don't want to go too early on Seattle, maybe right there in the middle. Because I don't think I want to wait until that Cowboy double dip with the Rams at Philadelphia. And even at Carolina, it could be tricky late in the year. So I might want to go earlier. Week nine might be where I'd identify right now. But I don't think this team's going back-to-back. Chiefs, Patriots, the last two teams to be able to do just that. Jensen, great stuff as always. We got a lot to get to here. We're going to have the maestro himself, Mike Palm, join us here from Las Vegas. And that means you got to be on your toes for Palm's Pressing Three. It's all straight ahead right here on VSiN by the Books.
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Coming up, John Jastrzemski of SNY Weekend Morning Line will join us. We will go over Major League Baseball, awards, futures, some World Cup, some NFL. It is that time of the year where just a little bit of everything, and we all kind of wait until football season. About 5 or 6 weeks from now, you get the Hall of Fame game. So good time to fill in the gaps, good time to prep. And, it'll be here before you know, especially with college now and all of these guys with the transfer portals and new coaches. It is such a laborious, it's a labor of love, but it is such a process to get ready for the college football season. And the NFL, less so, but it's, like I said, labor of love. So that time of the year where, a little Wimbledon, a little World Cup, baseball, and before you know it, there will be football on our TV. And I did not think I would be opening any of these podcasts at any point with Algeria versus Austria. And I'll get to some baseball here in a second. But that game on Saturday night, which I happen to be watching the end of it. And for people that don't know, that was a situation where a draw was good for both teams. Neither team wanted to lose, but neither team wanted to win. A draw was perfect for both of them. So a lot of people thought, probably under, but a draw, 0-0, maybe 1-1. But could certainly see a scenario where they just kick the ball around for 90-plus minutes and everyone goes home happy, 0-0. Well, you got your draw, but you got it in the most roundabout way possible. It was almost like, and it was so similar in so many ways, except for the final result, to Chargers-Raiders 4 or 5 years ago, that final week of the season, the final game of the year on that Sunday night where a tie put the Chargers and the Raiders both in the playoffs. If they won, they got in, but the loser would be out. And people thought, maybe there'd be shenanigans. And it took a lot for that game to come to fruition anyway. If you remember, the Jags had to upset the Colts as huge favorites, and they won, pretty convincingly. Wentz was the quarterback for the Colts. And another one or two results had to happen. And everything, and some people had some monster parlays tied to this, everything had to happen to set up this scenario. And people were just, interested, excited to see how bizarre this would be if both teams went into the game knowing, hey, a tie puts us in the playoffs, and thought maybe they just take a knee for 60 minutes, which, Goodell, I guess, talked to the teams and said, hey, no shenanigans, none of that. But they almost tied anyway, and there was a scenario at the end where the controversy over the Chargers, they called a timeout. Looked like the game might end in a tie, but very similar to Algeria-Austria. And we'll pick it up from where it was 2-2, where both teams scored right before the half. Both teams scored kind of early in the half. You thought at 2-2, it might just die. The game might die and just end at 2-2, which would make sense. And it was looking that way. I think someone had the stat, 110 passes by Algeria at one point straight, where extra time, 90-plus minutes. They're just passing it back and forth. They're very happy to go into, get on the buses and get off the field 2-2. And they're just no urgency, just passing it back and forth, killing time. And they're going to walk off the field happy, and everyone goes home happy. Except they score out of nowhere after just kicking the ball around at 2-2 in extra time. They score, they go up 3-2. It looks like, Austria is going to be eliminated, except Austria, with only a minute left in extra time, they come back and they score. So it lands 3-3. Some of the odds on this, Todd Furman had this. He does a great job with, Bet the Board podcast. I know he was on for years, and he comes on VSiN a lot. The draw was minus 100,000 in extra time. And then once Algeria scored, the draw became 100-1. So just the wild swings in odds that occurred there. Just, you're never going to see anything like it if you just look at the chart. Just very bizarre. But that was a wild ending. If you had the draw, you got there in a very roundabout way. And, man, I can't even imagine the bets you could have had on the alternate total.

Capitals live late in that game, where it looked like it was just, a fait accompli that it was going to be a 2-2 final and just get off the field. Everyone's happy, but a wild twist at the end. But three matches here on a Monday. Brazil minus 280 over Japan plus 215. Germany minus 900 over Paraguay. And then Netherlands minus 170 over Morocco. Say, hey, anytime, it's the summer when I'm doing 5 minutes on an Algeria-Austria soccer match, but we got 5 minutes out of it. And from a betting perspective, that was absolutely fascinating to watch on Saturday night. Team USA plays Wednesday. They are minus 270 on the three-way line over Bosnia, as everyone now just all excited with U.S. enthusiasm. 30-1 to win the cup, plus 100 to reach the quarters, which is kind of the point now where if you got there, you'd be happy. Anything more than that is certainly gravy. But you kind of, if you're a U.S. fan, you're certainly hoping a final is possible here for this Team USA after this great run. Plus 400 to reach the semis here for the U.S., plus 1,200 to reach the finals. So three games on a Monday. Like I said, there's been some juice. There's been some enthusiasm with this tournament. And having these games in the U.S. and having the U.S. do well and make a little bit of a run here and be better than they've been in past years has certainly added to it. We'll do some baseball coming up with John Jastrzemski. We'll get his thoughts on the World Cup, too. It's interesting look at Major League Baseball from an awards perspective as we are just about dead way to the halfway point. And I see Phillips on Friday. If you didn't hear that, I encourage people to go back and listen to that. It was interesting. I asked him, if you're the Yankees, what would you do? And he said, I'm calling the Padres. I'm convincing them. Mason Miller, you don't need him. You got enough relief pitching. I'll give you Spencer Jones. I'll give you Dominguez. Give me Mason Miller. He had some really interesting thoughts on where Scooble might go. So I encourage people to go back and listen to that. But if you look at MLB from just the awards, it's unusual. Like I said, halfway through the season, yeah, it's not early, but there's still so much time left. You've got a lot of these awards where you've got an odds-on favorite. Alvarez, minus 145, AL MVP. NL MVP, Otani, minus 1,600. Cy Young in the AL, Schwitler, minus 115. In the NL, Mizorowski's minus 225. Rookie of the Year, McGonigal for the Tigers, minus 180 for the American League. National League, Weatherholtz, minus 155. So you have these six major awards where you have odds-on favorites, and there's still so much time left. Man, I would not be laying a price with this much time to go. And you can go back, and there's so many examples of this with awards. The odds change so quickly. The odds are not really reflective of – they're just kind of guesses because it's hard to know what these voters are thinking. There's so much time left. I go back 3 or 4 years, Robbie Ray was 100-1 to win the Cy Young at the All-Star break. At the All-Star break, so still a good few weeks from past where we are now. He won the award just a couple weeks ago in hockey, the Conn Smythe, the NHL playoff MVP. Stahl was 100-1, I think, going into game 3 or game 4, going to that Tuesday night. And by Sunday, he won the damn award. So these things change so quickly. These narratives change so quickly. The managers of the year, which are not widely available, those are the only things where you get plus prices on the short shots. Will Venable, who I'll give a shout out. Colby Marchio came on this podcast, I think in March, and was all about the White Sox. And the White Sox are a good story. They're a fun team. It's almost like the Indians in Major League, those movies where there's just an upstart bunch out of nowhere. Were awful 2 years ago, 50-1 in some spots to win the division. They are now, co-short shots with Cleveland to win the division. But their manager, plus 190, Will Venable to win the division. I think he was in the 50-60-1 range. Colby gave them out at long, long numbers. So that one is very live, I think. Cash, the Rays manager, plus 200. Kotze, the A's manager, plus 550. Steven Vogt, plus 850. I think Vogt's won this award 2 years in a row. You can't win this 3 years in a row. It's just impossible. I would not bet Vogt. In the National League, Weiss, plus 270. Mattingly, plus 420. Marmol plus 500, the Cardinals manager, Pat Murphy, 7-1. He's another guy. He's won it 2 years in a row, which never happens in football. In both guys last year in baseball won it 2 years in a row. You can't win it a third year in a row, I wouldn't think. McCullough of Miami's plus 850. Butera, the Nationals manager, is 9-1. So that, I mean, if I had to take a shot in any market, like I said, I'm not laying odds on in any of these markets, but manager of the year, it depends who you think. I think you still probably have to make the playoffs. I don't think, like, if St. Louis, all right, they're having a good season. Washington's having a good season. Miami's having a surprising season. And by the way, Miami, most wins in June was 80-1. Mike Palm, the VP of Circa,
told me they got exactly zero bets on Miami to win June. And heading into Sunday, they are the leader in the clubhouse with just a couple days left. They played very well, but I think you need to make the playoffs here. So Weiss at plus 270. I don't think the narrative is there. I don't know that that's a justified favorite. Mattingly would be a sentimental choice. I'll tell you, if Philly won the division, I could see them giving it to Mattingly. Everyone loves him. You know, he's come up short so many times in World Series, you know, never won a World Series, never won with the Yankees, all of these things. Everyone loves, I mean, there's nobody that doesn't love Don Mattingly. I could see taking a shot at him at plus 420. I mentioned Kelly, the Pirates manager, plus 950. The narrative would be there with him if the Pirates could make the playoffs. But the problem is they're 41 and 42 entering play on Sunday. They just, and there's plenty of time left. There's obviously half the season left. I just don't know. Are they going to win enough games to get in the playoffs? If they did, he would be very alive. But if I had to bet anything right now, it'd probably be Mattingly at plus 420. Just because, again, everyone loves them. I could see them chasing Atlanta down in that division. And, you know, plus 220 to win the division, I'd probably rather have the plus 420 on Mattingly. As far as the American League, I think Venable is the rightful favorite. Same scenario, though. Do you have to get in the playoffs if you're the White Sox? I think they're going to make the playoffs. I think they're actually going to win that division. But that price sort of mirrors it. I think plus 160 to win the division, plus 190 to make the playoffs. I mean, their win total was in the 65.5, and here they are halfway through the season, leading the AL Central. Again, Kotze, they've fallen off a little bit. The A's have, you know, if the A's ever made the playoffs, he'd be a right, you know, he'd be in the mix. But, you know, Boone 10-1, not betting him. The Orioles manager, no chance. I think that market looks a little bit better. Like I said, Mattingly of all those looks pretty good. If you, for whatever reason, still have belief in the Pirates, Kelly, plus 950, that's what the preseason price was. I get that, but you got to have the Pirates cooperate and win some games. And Skeens has not been good. The Pirates, hard to believe, have lost the last 8 starts for Skeens, which is just almost unthinkable. A lot of it's not no run support, but they have he hasn't pitched great, and he wasn't great on Friday night as the Reds beat him, and he got beat up pretty early on. But coming up, we will talk baseball, we'll talk awards, NFL, World Cup. We'll do a little bit of everything with John Jastrzemski. That is next. 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
13: We are back. Should have been more podcast. You can catch him SNY. VSiN Weekend Morning Line and plenty of VSiN shows recently. It is John Jastrzemski. JJ, what's up, man? A little doubleheader today. What's going on?
14: A doubleheader indeed. For you, anything, Will. We're fired up to be here. Last weekend in June, hard to believe, but football will be here before you know it. A lot cooking. So what's up, man?
13: Yeah, we'll do some football. I want to start with baseball, though. And, you know, we're recording this before Yankees-Red Sox, the fourth game of the series. But the first three games did not go well. Feels like this is an annual thing with the Yankees and their slump. You know, on one hand, you don't want to overreact. It's a long season. They're dealing with injuries. Stanton, Judge, Fried, on the other hand, there's still just a distrust among fans. And I know you experienced this, you know, dealing with Yankee fans. Just with fans in this team, they haven't won in a while. It's like, show me in October. Where do you come down here? Panic for the Yankees? Or is this team going to be just fine and don't overreact?
14: I'm not overreacting with this one. Look, sooner or later, your offense is going to struggle without Aaron Judge. It was amazing they were continuing to score runs with him being out of the lineup. You got great production from Goldschmidt. Ben Rice is playing like an MVP. Bellinger has been very productive, although if you peel back the layers with Cody, he's been one of the best players in baseball when he plays at home. When you take him away from Yankee Stadium, he's been a different guy. But look, the Yankees are going to have a little bit of a slump here, and I know the fans, and I'm a part of this contingent, has labeled this June swoon a thing, and it has been a thing for the Yankees over the last couple of years. I just chalk this up to a bad series against the Red Sox. That's what it's been. They haven't scored any runs. They didn't get a well-pitched game out of Cole. Schwitler got bad defense behind him on Thursday, which set a terrible tone. And here's the best thing they have going for them, Will. They had a lousy weekend. I know Tampa's made up some ground. Other than Tampa, everybody else in the American League stinks. The Yankees got plenty of time to get it right between now and the playoffs. And in this American League, I think that they will.
13: I had Steve Phillips on Friday, and I asked him, I said, hey, if you're Cashman, what throw out some names. Who are you prioritizing? How are you handling the deadline? He threw out Matt Chapman, said, you know what, lengthen the lineup. Good defense at third, righty bat. Not only lengthen the lineup, you balance the lineup. But he said something interesting. He said, you know what, I'm going to call the Padres and convince them, try to convince them. You guys have enough relief pitching. You have Jason Adam. You have Mora Hone. Give me Mason Miller. You need some power. You need some pop. I'll give you Dominguez, and I'll give you Spencer Jones. I thought that was fascinating. I don't know that the Padres would do it, but I'll ask you the same question. You're Cashman, the deadline. You know, do you prioritize starting pitching? That would be the one thing that would concern me over this past week or so is Cole. And now Fried's hurt. We'll see if he gets back. Cole has been shaky. But where are you deploying your resources? Relief pitching, a bat, a starting pitcher. What are some names here you'd be interested in if you're Cashman?
14: Listen, I love that Mason Miller idea. I'm way more in line with the idea of the Yankees making a move for a big closer than like pursuing Tarek Skubal. I think their starting rotation is going to be fine. Between Schwitler, Cole, the guy is coming back off of Tommy John surgery. And I think the problem is, Will, if he was giving you these starts immediately and then you saw a couple of the dominant starts later, the talking conversation around him would be drastically different, because it'd be, oh, he's coming back from Tommy John, he's getting his feet wet, his command's not there. But because he wowed everybody his first couple of starts, now that we're getting a couple of clunkers, I think people are just getting a little too crazy there. And Fried is coming back. As far as I know, he's coming back. So your rotation is Schwitler, Cole, Fried, Rodon in some sort of order. You're okay there. I'd love a big closer. They need a catcher, too. Desperately need a catcher. So Ryan Jeffers of the Twins, Christian Vasquez if the Astros go and move him. Any sort of help, and specifically a right-handed hitting catcher. That is something I have to address. Chapman's not a crazy name. The only thing is you're going to have to probably involve Ryan McMahon in that, I would assume, just because, like, you're taking on a pretty big contract with Chapman. I love his glove. He doesn't strike out a lot. I don't love that, but he'd hit seventh or eighth in this order, and he'd be a much better version of Ryan McMahon. So from that standpoint, I like it.
13: Is there any value in the American League? I mean, we were talking about it. It's such a wide-open league. It's such a, I mean, watered-down league where you just, you know, you got only a couple teams with a positive run differential. Yankees are 2-1. Mariners plus 400. Rays plus 700. Rangers plus 900. Blue Jays and Guardians plus 1,300. White Sox plus 1,700, so are the Astros. Orioles, 25-1, 30-1 for the A's. If I gave you a $100 free bet to use on anyone there, where would you go with it?
14: Okay, let's think this through. Yankees don't value plus 180. That ship has sailed. Can't bet Cleveland. They play in the American League Central. They don't have Ramirez. A hard pass on them, even though the number is really good. Honestly, Will, I'm going to give you two teams. Texas, because they got DeGrom and Eovaldi, and I'm getting 10-1. And maybe they get healthier with the offense. The other one is last year's AL champ. And they've been bad. Like, there's nothing about the Blue Jays that has indicated they're going to be a team that's dangerous this year. But you're asking me number. I don't love the number for Tampa. I don't love the Seattle's not bad at plus 440, but let's think bigger. I would go Texas at 950, Toronto at plus 1300.
13: Texas, they've gotten me for now a year and a half. I thought last year there was some value. This year, it's just DeGrom, Eovaldi, some of the other pitchers with some pedigree. It's just Langford's always in and out of the lineup. Seager's always in and out of the lineup. I get it. I've got tickets on them. I just, man, something about them just leaves me feeling a little. You just keep getting burned with them. Let me ask you this. The six playoff teams, I've done this exercise with some guests, fascinating, in the American League. Put the Yankees in.
14: Definitely.
13: Let's fill out the other five. Who's your central winner?
14: Wow. I still think it's Cleveland.
13: Okay. West winner.
14: Seattle. That's an easy one for me.
13: Three wild cards.
14: Tampa's got to be there. Record's too good. They're not going to fall off. We need two more, huh?
13: Yeah.
14: God. I mean, I gave you Texas, so I feel like I have to give you Texas. I have to give you Texas. Here's what I'm going to do. Let's look at the old run differential. That, to me, is usually a good way to do this. Who is kind of exceeding expectation right now? Toronto's run differential stinks. Texas should be better than their record. The A's have really fallen off, and they're getting clobbered. They're getting clobbered in these games. So I gave you these three teams, right? So I went Yankees, Guardians, Mariner, Tampa, Texas. You know what? The hell with it. Let's say Chicago.
13: Okay.
14: Let's say the White Sox. Sure.
13: Where are you with Scooble? Where do you think he ultimately ends up?
14: Philadelphia Phillies.
13: Wow, okay.
14: Yeah.
13: You've come around. That was my little sleeper team too.
14: I thought the Padres.
13: Yeah.
14: Now I'm starting to get cold feet on that. And if it's Phillies or Brewers.
13: Okay.
14: Because I think the Brewers actually make a lot of sense. And I'll tell you why they make a lot of sense. If you're them, you know you're not getting... Now, the economics of the sport could be totally different in a year or 2 years, and this conversation could be null and void. But let's say we're living in a similar situation to what we're living in now as far as economics in baseball. The Brewers can't get guys like that in free agency. They have Mizorowski. They have a pretty good team. They've been in the playoffs a bunch. You take a shot. Hey, I'm going to try to have a team that has Scooble, that has Miz, that has Harrison. Let's see if we can win a World Series. Maybe this is our shot to do it.
13: NL, Dodgers are just about even money, which is crazy to think about, but I guess not too crazy. Braves plus 500, Brewers plus 550, the Phillies plus 650, the Cubs are 10-1. Is there a bet to be made there? And, you know, it's something I've been talking about. Man, Philly's down to plus 220 to win the division. You've missed the best prices. I would not be shocked if they caught Atlanta. But any of those numbers intrigue you here in the final minute or so?
14: Yeah, I think Braves or Phillies. Those would be the two. In the National League East, Phillies because of their pitching rotation and a lot of guys who have been there before. And Atlanta can slug with the Dodgers. Those are the two teams I'd like.
13: Who do you think wins the NL East? Do you think Atlanta hangs on?
14: Atlanta hangs on. Because I also think they'll add to the team, too.
13: Yeah, it's just, boy, Acuna is another one of these guys, kind of always in the lineup. Doesn't sound like he's going to be back to the All-Star break. It's, boy, these seasons are so long where it feels like Atlanta in the first couple weeks, the first month, just went run and hit, and you look up and it's like, oh, it's only, you know, 4.5, 5 games with about half the season, which is quite the gap. I talked about him at 4-1. In past weeks, and I just didn't pull the trigger. And you know how that goes, JJ, when you're eyeing a bet, and just sometimes you don't even know why you bet something or why you didn't bet something or why you bet something else, and it just never got around to making that, which is frustrating because I do think Philly is very live to make this interesting here in the NL East. When we come back, we'll do a little bit maybe on the Mets. We'll switch over to football. We got some other things to cover. This is the Shoot a Bit More podcast. Remember, Monday, Wednesday, Friday, 6 a.m. Eastern. It's hit your feed. So we'll be back. Do a little more. John Jastrzemski, SNY, VSiN. 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
4: We're back to a bit more podcast. John Jastrzemski. JJ, we got to mention it. The Mets. I don't know if you realize this. Not going well for the Mets. Hasn't gone well for the last year. It's amazing. This team was 45-24 last June. They have been awful since. Before we get to how to fix it, did any part of you see this coming this year with the Mets?
5: To this extreme? No. Of course not, Will. And listen, I didn't love everything about their offseason. I thought they made a monumental mistake in not bringing back Pete Alonso, who plays every day and does nothing but mash. And I laugh when I hear a team with the richest owner in the sport talk about year five and year six of the contract. Who gives a rat's ass about what that contract looks like for Pete Alonso when you know he's going to do nothing but produce? So they got that wrong. That being said, Will, look at the odds at the beginning of the year. The beginning of the year, it was the Dodgers and some mix of Phillies-Mets or Mets-Phillies as far as second and third within the National League as far as the odds are concerned. So never in my wildest dreams did I think the Mets on June 28th would be double-digit games under 500, firing a manager and being absolutely lost with no hope to the point that they're like north of 100-1 to win a pennant, for goodness sake. So no, I did not see this coming.
4: How do you fix it? Where do you go? Because on one hand, you can't just do, I mean, it's always easy as a fan or just anyone say, hey, just blow it up, sell, rebuild. You can't really do that. You got Soto in his prime, Lindor maybe a little past his prime, but you got two Hall of Fame, first ballot Hall of Fame players pretty much, you know, in their prime. You can't just say, you know what, we'll trade everyone and we'll worry about it. 2-3 years will be good for now. Where do you go? You want to trade some guys that you can. You probably trade Peralta, maybe a reliever, but where do you think, you know, how do you fix this here with the Mets?
5: Well, it's a great question. There are a lot of things to fix. Look, David Stearns had a reputation of being able to build starting pitching staffs with the Milwaukee Brewers and finding guys around the edges. Hasn't happened. I know Clay Holmes was maybe that guy before the injury, but their overall pitching depth stinks. The minor leagues, they were counting on guys to help them. Hasn't happened. So as far as like what their plan for the deadline should be, I think that's simple. Guys who are not going to be a part of your long-term vision, they go. Freddy Peralta is in a contract year. He should go. Relievers that probably will help a contending team. Brooks Raley, A.J. Minter. There are always teams looking for lefty relievers. They should go. Luke Weaver's an interesting one. there's a case to be made to keep him for next year. Because, hey, you want to have a competitive team. He's pitching really well. He's got a good track record as a good reliever in the sport. My counter would be relievers are very fickle. And if there is a team that's willing to go and give you a good chunk for what Luke Weaver is giving you right now with this scoreless streak, which is through the roof, I'd be willing to listen. But look, Bichette is going to opt into his player contract for next year. It's $47 million. I don't think he's getting that on the open market. I would expect him to be back. Soto's going to be back. Lindor's going to be back. That's the infrastructure of your team. You kind of got to hope that some of those pieces around the edges, the young outfielders, maybe, you know, trying to change the look and the feel of the infield around Francisco Lindor just looks much better than it is right now.
4: 72.5, the updated win total, which is hard to believe. Over or under?
5: I wouldn't take the over, would you?
4: Probably not.
5: How can you? What's the incentive? It's such a low total that in theory they should be able to hit it. But what's the incentive for these guys? How many more games is Lindor playing? You know what I mean? Does Soto at some point, I know Soto plays every day, but if there's more nagging injuries and the team is out of it, does he stay in like August and September? Hey, maybe it's time to shut it down. That's where you're really playing with fire if you want to get frisky with an over alt total at 71.5. I would not do it.
4: I want to get your thoughts on this, and I don't think we talked about this on the Sunday show. These awards, NL Cy Young is about as loaded as a race as I can remember in any of these awards. Mizorowski's up to -225, throwing absolute smoke again Friday night against the Cubs. Sanchez, who has been phenomenal as well, +350, cooled off a little bit, but again, high bar here for this award. Skeens, who's been shaky, especially shaky by his standards, is 20-1, as is Sale. Ohtani, 25-1, Chase Burns and Wheeler, and Yamamoto, all 30-1. Is there a bet to be made there? To me, you know, half the season left. I don't want to lay 225. He could get hurt. He could cool off. I don't know who the bet is. Maybe Burns at 30-1. I don't know if I see a great bet there. Do you, if I gave you, again, $100 free bet or something, who would you use it on?
5: Missed the boat on Mizorowski. Sanchez has been amazing. I don't like his last couple of starts. I'll give you one. And I don't think he's going to win the award, but you're giving me a free bet, and I think the value's there, and I think the storyline could be there. How about Ohtani? Because it seems like this has been his focus now. Like, he's done everything he needs to do from an offensive standpoint. He's won. Now it's like, hey, the only thing I have left to do maybe in the sport is go and win a Cy Young.
4: Well, I could see it. And for a while, I mean, he had that 0.7 point ERA, which is unsustainable for anyone, and he has come back to the pack a little bit, but... I will remind people with these awards, the odds, the narrative can change very quickly because we just saw it a few weeks ago with the Conn Smythe where the guy that won it, Stahl, was 100-1 headed into game 3, game 4 of like a 6-game series. These things can change so quickly. Everyone thinks, oh, it's this guy. He's odds on. Look at the odds. And it changes quickly. Before we move on and do some other things, anyone else that you think gets traded at the deadline that you think could swing a race, whether it's Devers, you know, any of the Giants guys, a sleeper to be moved, anyone you have your eye on in terms of, you know, somebody that you think could swing a race, swing the odds?
5: Scooble's the obvious one. What if the Astros decided to trade Yordan Alvarez?
4: I thought of that. Isn't the AL so wide open where you don't?
5: I don't think they will, though. You're asking me who would swing it. He's the guy who would swing it. I just don't think he's getting traded.
4: Yeah. Devers get traded? Or no, he swung the bat much better recently.
5: How can you add that contract over the next 7 years, dude?
4: Can't you come to a compromise where you say, hey, I'll give you, you know, I'll eat some of the contract. You give me some prospects, but I want, you know, some relief. Can't you figure out something in terms of that?
5: I mean, I guess for a team that's offensive needy, but like with the uncertain nature of the sport.
4: Yeah.
5: That is a risky move to make, man. Like I had a caller on the pod last week suggest Devers to the Yankees. I said, are you insane? I go, he can't field. He's a DH and you have him for 7 more years. No. That's an automatic no. Like, that is a contract that it looks bad now. Well, what does that contract look like in 2 or 3 years?
4: It's going to be bad. I would love the bat. And, man, Rice has replaced Soto to some extent, which is crazy to think. Cooled off a little bit recently. I would just love Judge to have that complimentary bat. Devers would fill that, but all the things you mentioned.
5: But where's he
4: playing? There's no position
5: for him. You can't play him at third base. Dude, when you have a pitching staff, especially when Freedom Rodon are in there. That is so heavily reliant on your third baseman being able to field the ball. You're seeing it with Rosario now, who plays like 1 or 2 days a week where he's a butcher at third base. And it's like, oh my goodness, this really hurts you. If that's your third base defense every day, it's a problem. Now, again, if you have an open DH spot, it's like at least a conversation if somebody's taking on a good chunk of the money. If I'm taking on all the money, no way. Not with the way he's playing right now. Can't do it.
4: No, I'm with you. Who's in the World Series?
5: Yankees. Phillies. Little 09 rematch. I'm rooting for it. And the reason I'm rooting for it is it's the Don Mattingly Yankees storyline. It's the 09 rematch storyline. And what I would love so much about that World Series, Will, is that both teams, it feels like it's getting to a point of now or never time. So the sense of desperation that you would have from both teams would be off the charts. I think most people who come on will tell you that it's going to be Yankees Dodgers. That's the chalk. But I do think the Dodgers could get picked off here in the National League. I do not think that is crazy at all. The Braves could beat them. I think the Phillies could beat them. I don't think Milwaukee could beat them. If they get Scooble, we'll have a conversation. Clearly. Then I think you got to take them seriously. But I think it's one of those three teams in the NL. Dodgers, Braves, Phillies.
4: Yankees, Phillies, World Series, shop around. I'm looking at DraftKings, 22-1. And if you are of the belief, and I think it's possible, and I've heard Phillies fans tell me, you know what, Phillies don't have the prospects to get Scooble. Feels like you can always find the prospects as long as you're willing to part with, you know, your couple of best guys. He's a rental, you know, and maybe they don't. But I think when there's a will, there's a way. And if you can just, you know, bite the bullet and give away enough of these prospects, you can make it happen. Yankees, Phillies at 22-1 is pretty juicy, man. Can you imagine the storylines and Don Mattingly celebrating his first World Series, doing it at Yankee Stadium if they ever won in the Bronx? That would just be fascinating. I think it's live. Again, if you think Scooble is going to Philly, you got to figure out a way to probably get something on that. And, you know, maybe there's next team odds. I don't have that in Connecticut. I don't know if you have that. But it, kind of a replacement for if you think, you know, instead of betting Scooble to Philly, just betting a future on Philly might be the way to go. And again, 22-1, that's not the worst bet. And to your point about the Dodgers, I mean, they lost. I mean, they could have easily, probably should have lost to the Blue Jays last year. And the year before, the Padres were up 2-1, home for game 4. They had Cease, who was pretty much their ace on the mound. The Dodgers had a bullpen game. Dodgers lived to tell about that game. They won game 5 with Yamamoto, and then they went on to beat the Yankees in the World Series after beating the Mets in the NLCS. When we come back, we'll wrap with John Jastrzemski. We'll do a little football, do some other things. That is next. This is VSiN, the Sports Betting Network. 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
4: 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John Jastrzemski, SNY, VSiN Weekend Morning Line. All right, JJ, before we get to football, World Cup. I know, and I don't know if people realize this, you used to be a soccer referee, so you're basically,
20: believe it or not,
4: a
20: yes,
4: soccer expert.
20: I don't know about that, but okay, expert. Sure. Sure.
4: Anything on these Monday matches? Brazil minus 280 over Japan, who's plus 215. Germany, a huge favorite over Paraguay. Netherlands, a small favorite over Morocco. And these are just to advance. Any of those matches you're going to be involved in here on Monday?
20: Yeah, I am. It's the last one you mentioned, Morocco and the Netherlands. I have the Dutch at 17-1. They've been good to me in this tournament. We had them about a week ago. I think they played a Saturday game. They absolutely laid the smackdown. A little scary because I think it's the most appealing round of 32 game, and the price of seeing the Netherlands at only plus 116 and Morocco at plus 260 tells you, like, Morocco's live in the game. They absolutely can win the game. But because we need the future to advance and we're pot committed, give me the Dutch to advance. That's my soccer play for Monday.
4: How far is the U.S. going? What's a realistic expectation here? Now, it seems like expectations have been, rejiggered, readjusted here with their hot start to the tournament.
20: They sure have. They got to win the next two games. They're going to be a huge favorite against Bosnia. They got to win that one. And then more than likely, it looks like they're going to play Belgium in the round of 16. Let's get to the round of 8, Will. I think if they get to the round of 8, they should be very, very satisfied with how they did in this tournament. Like, extremely satisfied.
4: All right, NFL, let's get to some of your thoughts here. First off, where are you with your prep? What does your prep consist of when you're getting ready for an NFL season?
20: Yeah, a lot of looking at schedule. I like to go through depth charts. I like to refresh, like, oh, the addition, subtraction, off-season, like, mental gymnastics. I don't get nuts about the draft classes. I don't. Like, I look to see what teams do, but, you know, other than, like, first-round picks, like, I'm not going to go nuts and be like, oh, they took a couple of corners in the third round. I think they're going to be studs. It's like, okay. I like to go through, like, all that sort of mumbo-jumbo, and then I kind of mentally just say, okay, who do I like and who do I don't? And then I kind of go from there. Like, there are teams that I go into a year, like, before I even start doing this sort of work where I say I like them and I don't like them. But I feel like by the end of the summer, it's like the opinions get enhanced where like I'll go through my like schedule, roster gymnastics, all this stuff and be like, wow, everything I thought was even more solidified, or maybe it gives me some cold feet. But that's my process.
4: What is your strongest opinion right now? A team you're higher on than everybody else or a team you're lower on than everyone else? Kind of a contrarian opinion you have as we're a couple months away from getting going.
20: Oh, okay. A team, I'm trying to like be, I'm not giving it a Patriot under. Everyone's saying it now. It's no fun. I feel like I have to give you something different. I have to give you something different. A team that I am lower on than everybody else, the Detroit Lions.
4: Oh, interesting.
20: Yeah, and I'm going to tell you why. Not only with this situation with the corner, who's probably going to find himself in some serious legal trouble, anything but ideal. My issue with the Lions, Will, I think they missed their window. That, to me, is my biggest problem with Detroit, because everything about like their advanced metrics, the roster they're bringing back, the talent, like they have a lot of talent on the team. But I just look at their group and I say to myself, is it ever going to be better than what it was a couple of years ago when they went to an NFC championship game and choked a 17-point lead? Then the following year, everything went right. They were a one seed. They lost to Washington. So, like, I'm not suggesting Detroit can't be a playoff team this year, but, like, I see people talking Super Bowl. They're going to be the best team in the NFC. I am not there. So I think that is a take I would give you where I say I am not as high on the Lions as everybody else, especially because I think your Vikings are going to be really tough and spunky. The Bears are well-coached and I think ascending, and Green Bay is in it every year. Like, I think they're in the wrong. That's a really, really tough division. So I think the Lions are getting a little bit too much love. And then a team that nobody likes that I will like. See, I was going to say New Orleans, but you're going to tell me everybody likes New Orleans, so maybe I can't say them. Who is a team that nobody likes that I kind of like? I'm like going through this in my head. The problem is, well, everybody likes somebody. You know what I mean, dude? Yes. Like, we're in this business now where I can't even give you a team because I'm sure you'll be like, oh, well, that guy likes them.
4: Yeah,
20: that
4: sure.
20: So, and it, unless I want to go and say, like, oh, I like the Washington Commanders this year, who I don't, by the way. I don't. Even though last year was a year from hell. And I'll ask you this, Will. I'm gonna pose this question to you. Sorry, I'm like turning the tables on you. Who do you think is more likely to be a playoff team this year, Commanders or Giants?
4: Ooh, that's a good one. I guess I would go Commanders just because it's not that long ago they were in the Final Four and in the NFC title game, which is hard to believe. I know there was, you know, some luck in close games. I don't trust Daniels to stay healthy. And I think the thing, too, I mean, he wasn't great when he was healthy last year. I thought Mariota was about just as good when you look at the stats. But I still think, you know what, don't overreact one way or another. Daniels is a tremendous player. I like him more than I like anything the Giants have. I'll go Washington, but I think it's a good question.
20: I would agree with that. I would agree with that because of the Jaden Daniels factor.
4: Yeah. What? All right, I'll give you Super Bowl odds. Rams plus 550. Everyone else 10-1 or longer. Bills, Ravens, Seahawks, all 10-1. Eagles, 16-1, as are the Patriots, the Chiefs, the Chargers. Then the Texans, Packers, 49ers, Lions, all 19-1. It's amazing how many teams are bunched up, JJ. Kind of speaks to the just the parity of the league. The 20-1 teams are the Broncos, the Bengals. Then you get to the 25-1 teams, Cowboys and Bears. Jags, 30-1. Everyone else, 50-1 or longer. Bucks, Steelers, Vikings, Commanders, 60-1. Giants 70-1, Saints 90-1. I could probably stop there. Did anything I rattle off make your ears perk up?
20: Yeah, definitely. Of course. I think two teams. Houston Texans, because that defense is just that good, and it kind of follows the Seattle pathway. San Francisco 49ers.
4: Oh, interesting.
20: They were like a year from hell team with the injuries. Are they going to be that ravaged again? They're really good. And they match up well with the Rams.
4: They're always hurt, though.
20: They are always hurt.
4: They're always hurt for whatever reason.
20: I like Cincy, too.
4: Yeah. I just, you know, with you mentioned Houston, so much to me is coaching quarterbacks. Stroud, it's amazing. 2 years ago, it's like you teams would be cutting in line to get this guy. Young quarterback, not only rookie of the year, but like MVP candidate. His regression is just fascinating, almost scary. It's like you almost have to like question what you're seeing, question what you know, because he was about as can't miss as it gets. And the coach, I just don't know about the coach. Like to me, he coached a terrible game in New England. I know sloppy weather, but you had your defense. Your defense, you could have basically just punted every time you got the ball and you would have had a 50-50 shot with how good their defense was. For him to let Stroud lose the game, I thought was really bad. I don't love him as a coach.
20: You know what, though? His teams make the playoffs every year.
4: They do.
20: They make the playoffs every year. That game was awful. I can't sugarcoat it. And, hey, here's the synopsis, Will. If Sam Darnold can win a Super Bowl, C.J. Stroud can win a Super Bowl.
4: It's a fair point.
20: Right?
4: It's a fair point. Yes. Look, it's...
20: I think that calculus has changed now when you got that great defense. And the league is trending now more in a defensive direction than it ever has been in quite some time.
4: Yeah, and especially, I think there was a stat last year that a lot of the top quarterback cap hits didn't make the playoffs. Mahomes and Prescott, and you go down the line, there was like five or six of them where, you know, maybe it's a one-off, maybe it's a kind of a fluke, but maybe there is something to the fact that, you know what, these quarterbacks just make so much money, better off with a balanced team. I don't know if I buy into that. You still need a really good quarterback, but the point is taken. Last minute, I've been asking all my guests this. Summer, slower sports time, any TV shows you're catching up on or you'd recommend?
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0: Welcome in. Franchise Morning Show. It's the week of our nation's, our country's 250th birthday. World Cup action coming up today. I have to wait till Wednesday for the United States of America, the future World Cup champions, but we'll be here until Thursday. Then we won't be here. We'll be out. Be gone. Should be nice. Ryan Chapman, good morning.
1: Good morning. How are you?
0: I'm good.
1: Did you wish that, that mess on 35 North?
0: No. What happened?
1: Well, so felt like I was fighting for my life twice. Relocated to Norman this weekend, which I got to get better at this.
0: A little bit longer drive now.
1: Sorry, don't know who left the volume on the TV in here at like 75. I've got to get better at this. Is two straight moves, which makes sense because of how my lease has worked out. That I've been moving at the end of June, which means I've moved on the hottest day of the year to date. So that's not been great.
0: Sounds about right.
1: But 35 North, just FYI, if you weren't out and about this weekend and you're coming up from Norman, they're repaving everything.
0: Oh, good.
1: So from about Indian Hills to 19th, that goes down to one lane, which was one heck of a...
0: Great time to be doing that on 4th of July weekend.
1: Yeah, one heck of a slowdown. So we had that, and then about 2 miles south of Wilshire, I don't know what was going on, but there was a... Everything was, like, shut down to one lane again. I don't know if there's a big accident or something, but I was just like, man, there was two different spots. Right as I started and right as I finished my drive this morning, I was like, am I going to get here on time? Because I'm just sitting, and no one is moving. So good luck if you're battling 35 North today.
0: That must mean that you're going to have to leave a little bit earlier.
1: Yes. So if you happen to be out and about and you have to hit those patches again, that's from about Indian Hills to 19th Street going 35 North, and then about 2 miles south of Wilshire going north. It was treacherous, but, you know, shout out to the shoulder. Did a lot of work for me this morning.
0: That sounds about right. This time of the year.
1: I was like,
0: some construction areas.
1: A happy Monday. I was just thinking I was going to tack on 10, 15 minutes to my daily commute for a little bit. And I was like, oof, not good.
0: It'll all be worth it, I'm sure. Whatever they're trying to get done.
1: Hope that whatever it is, we get to the other end of it, and we think it's great and perfect. But as of this morning, I was a little annoyed. It's not the right word.
0: It's not exactly what you want to wake up to on a Monday.
1: Not what I wake up to. And also, I was like, where did this come from? Because I was up and down 35 all weekend. It was fine. Like this morning, I was like, what went wrong?
0: Without any notice, too.
1: Yeah.
0: Yeah, that sounds about right.
1: So good luck to everyone, and just give yourself 10 extra minutes if you're going north from Norman.
0: We have begun proceedings at Wimbledon today. Is this real?
1: Yes, it's real, and I just need to figure out the schedule for the. I've not done a good job of trying to target when Serena's going to be out on the court and all that stuff. As someone who I don't know if you happen to catch any of her pre-tournament press conference.
0: No, I haven't seen anything.
1: They're asking her about playing singles, and because we had known that she was going to effort to play doubles and things like this. Sounds like she waited till literally the last day that you could to opt in to playing singles.
0: Oh,
1: and
0: good.
1: The vibe that she rolled out was, I'm not sure if I should even be playing singles, but like, screw it. Which I was like,
0: she's Serena Williams. She gets to do what she wants.
1: I love when you have someone like an all-time great that just basically goes, does the I'm going to shrug my shoulders and just play Wimbledon, which is incredible. So I'm excited for her to roll out there.

0: we're excited for her to be back in the sports scene. What else?
1: Let's see.
0: I like when you get some of these really good matches over on the smaller courts.
2: Yes.
0: And you can tell, like, people are just standing around, like, literally standing around the court. Like, court 15.
2: Oh, yeah. And you get into this spot where it's like, this is Wimbledon, there should be seating. And it's like, well, yeah, that's correct for when you get on the major courts. But, yeah, when you're out on the far reaches of the grounds, they got to fit people in somewhere.
0: Who is this lady? Christian.
2: Yeah, I've never heard of her, so
0: I'll refrain from making comment on her. We want to make sure that she is of age. All right, World Cup. Whale of a game yesterday for Canada. They get through in their first, I believe they said it was the first knockout win ever.
2: Yeah, first knockout win for Canada. I think they've only... Oh, she's
0: 28. We're good. Yeah, this girl's hot.
2: Yeah, it's only their third or fourth World Cup in general. So, crazy. Shout out to Canada for getting that thing done. Now, this is going to be a little bit of a... There's going to be a lot of nations, a lot of countries that set certain records and things like that. And I'm not here to take away from it whatsoever. But it is just like throw the flyer out there that...
0: That extra round.
2: Yeah, extra round is going to give a bunch of people their first and things like that, which is, again, great for them. So, yeah, Canada's rolling through, but we start in full swing today. We're basically three games a day.
0: Yeah, so I kind of like the schedule setup because you're like noon 3-8.
2: Yes.
0: Or noon 3-7. It's all noon 3-7.
2: And so we'll be three a day until Saturday when the next round, the round of 16, and then starting Saturday, I think we'll be two a day until we kind of cut this thing down. But, yeah, the march is on until Wednesday. Unfortunately, some of the results that we really, really wanted to go in the U.S.'s direction didn't quite go that way. So the road ahead is going to be a bit tougher than at times, the projections was like, holy cow, this is might be the easiest section of the draw that you're ever going to see. But
0: it got a little bit harder.
2: A little bit harder, but what we can trade in the way of expectations and like being a favorite, we trade that for narrative. Because this Bosnia game, just go out and win it. You're probably going to get Belgium in the round of 16, which will harken back to... the Tim Howard record-setting save performance against Belgium. If you're able to win that game, that's kind of you've officially ended the golden generation when that kind of knockout game started it for Belgium. And then from there, if you win that, you're in a quarterfinal, and while you're going to be a heavy underdog to probably Spain, from there we can start searching into the great history of host nations getting farther than they should at the World Cup, and we'll we'll just start huffing some hopium.
0: It will be quite fun to see the happenings on Wednesday night. But yeah, that what game was it that kind of set off the domino effect? That was going to make it a little bit tougher in the second round?
2: Yeah, the Belgium-Egypt just situation as they kind of closed down shop there, it was a little bit twofold. First off, like this Belgian team has a ton of talent, but it's a little bit older talent, and they've never ever, like the team has never achieve what it probably should for the some of their parts for the most part. Unfortunately, they looked like the best version of themselves, at least for this World Cup, in their third group stage game, at which point you're going, well, I don't want them to like get hot and build into the tournament at the right time. We didn't sign up for that. That's not what we're going for.
0: What was the game that I was it Friday night? The ending of the... God, I can't even remember.
2: Let's see, Friday we had the Egypt-Iran, New Zealand-Belgium.
0: Yes, the Iran game.
2: Yeah, that was
0: nuts. With the Phantom offsides, or it was offsides, but that was insane.
2: Yeah, we had that where we're getting, anytime we start talking about toenails being offsides, is always a bit of a party. We had the Algeria-Austria situation and where everyone putting their tinfoil hat on believes that maybe they had agreed to go for a draw because that would have been mutually beneficial. And then Algeria scored with like 2 minutes left.
0: Yeah. And then
2: And then Austria.
0: And then Austria gets the header at the buzzer, basically.
2: Yeah, so you had that go down.
0: That was kind of sick.
2: You had Messi come on and add another World Cup goal for no reason other than just Messi's unbelievable.
0: Yeah, he's unbelievable.
2: 6 goals through the group stage in most tournaments.
0: I was watching that on Saturday night.
2: Yeah, in most tournaments, that'd just be the golden boot, and that's just through 3 games of the group stage. So that's been spectacular as far as that goes. We had a little bit of a scare for England early on Saturday, too, just because they couldn't score against Panama, and you're going, what is happening here? So
0: doesn't seem like England's playing very well, but they have Jude Bellingham.
2: Yeah, they it feels like their first match or their best match was their first one against Croatia, which is not usually where you want to be. You want to be getting better and better through this thing, and they have kind of eked it by. So we'll see as far as that goes. Which led us to yesterday, where we almost got extra time right off the bat, which would have been, I don't know if, usually I'm all in on extra time in a World Cup knockout, although it was a decently boring game up until the last, 15 minutes, I thought.
0: I can't say, I was playing golf, can't say that I watched much of it, but I did see the highlight that Kanter did score.
2: I would say
0: in the 91st minute or something like that.
2: Yeah, I would say playing golf and then catching that game back on highlights is probably the best way to catch that one.
0: Yeah.
2: Which is fine.
0: I will give my 100% over the course of this week, though. With not a whole lot else on during the afternoon, you can sign me up between that and Wimbledon.
2: Yeah, it should be great dog days of summer viewing. We'll get a really, really good one. Brazil and Japan should be good because both those teams, I don't think that's going to be a cagey game. Both those teams want to get out and play on the front foot, so that's really good. Germany-Paraguay in the middle of the day will be fine. And then Netherlands-Morocco might be the best game of the tournament so far. That's our 8 o'clock game this evening.
0: Well, sign me up for that.
2: So that one.
0: Now, there's people that are saying Japan might have a chance.
2: Yes.
0: That's accurate.
2: I would say Brazil's still favored, but don't sleep on Japan today, for sure. I think that's 100%. This is not like a Germany-Paraguay situation.
0: Somebody been saying, isn't it basically like this Brazil team, anytime they play somebody worth the S, they've got to fumble the bag a little bit?
2: Yeah, they've got a couple of problems. First off, Brazil does not have like an out-and-out striker. So if they don't bury a couple of their chances early and it gets a little bit like especially if Japan gets up and can kind of pack it in, although Japan does not really like to pack it in, they want to play, then Brazil might have an issue there. The flip side of that is they've got like Vinny Jr. and they've got some guys that they just need one moment of magic. But if Brazil gets behind it all, they also just have a little bit of an older midfield, which can get exposed for a team like Japan that wants to throw a bunch of numbers forward and have some fun. So I think this is I would still pick Brazil to win, but I like the matchup.
0: Yeah, that makes sense. That makes sense.
2: So if it gives you any kind of anything, like Brazil's a -135 favorite. Germany into this Paraguay game is a -275 favorite for the afternoon game. So
0: that makes even more sense.
2: So we'll see. Good luck to Paraguay. I hope they give us some entertainment. I think that one, if Germany scores in the first 25 minutes, that might get away from a little bit. But Netherlands Morocco this evening should be a bit of a party. So I'm excited. We've got
0: who's favorite in that?
2: That one will be. I think Netherlands is a slight favorite, okay. But the actual they're a +130. So
0: beautiful.
2: It's not a everything is on the table tonight, which I think is going to be a lot of fun.
0: What? Where's that game at?
2: That one is going down in Guadalupe.
0: Guadalupe.
2: We're in Mexico. Houston for Brazil, Japan, Foxborough for Germany, Paraguay, and then Guadalupe for the Dutch and the Moroccans getting after it. So should be good there. And then I think. Tomorrow we've got some, France should win, but Sweden has some attacking talent that if France really screws stuff up in the first 30 minutes, it could get uncomfortable.
0: Sure.
2: Similar with, Mexico should probably beat Ecuador, but Ecuador's defense is good enough that they could really frustrate Mexico, and then you go from good vibes for the host nation to is there some extra pressure, stuff like that, and then Norway Ivory Coast should just be a good game to start us off tomorrow. So I'm really excited for this first 2 days of full slate games up until we march into USA on Wednesday night.
0: Well, I don't know a whole lot, but I do know this. If the games are going to be being played around this region, and really I think throughout the rest of the country, it's going to be hot. Summer is here. It has arrived.
2: Yeah. The all of the worries, concerns, et cetera, about how's everyone going to hold up to the heat? I think the first couple of weeks of the World Cup, we kind of avoid it for the most part. This is where rubber's going to meet the road on a lot of that.
0: I saw that the English are already saying that it's going to be too hot. They can't even play.
2: Good news for them. They're at least going to be in Atlanta for this first game.
0: Yeah, they're inside. So, what are these people worried about?
2: Yeah, so shut the roof and put some AC on and it'll be okay. But, yeah, there are a couple out there that I'm going, all right. We're actually going to have to use some of these hydration breaks as opposed to everyone just rolling their eyes and being like, commercials.
0: Anybody that's in Orlando? Or is it Orlando? Where's the Florida side?
2: Miami.
0: Or Miami. I pray for you.
2: Trying to see when
0: it's gonna be a little bit warm.
2: Yeah, when the next Miami experience is. That'll be Argentina and Cape Verde on Friday.
0: Cape Verde.
2: Good luck to everyone involved there, because I just start hydrating now.
0: Yeah,
2: that's good for the fans.
0: 6:15 franchise boarding show. Take an opening timeout here on a Monday. Be back.
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0: Welcome back. Franchise Morning Show getting underway here for the week. 4th of July coming up at the end of the week. That means we will be inundated with like PSAs on the news about not blowing your hand off with the bottle rockets this weekend.
1: Yeah, please come back with 10 digits.
0: It's one of my favorite annual events of the year.
1: I always appreciate, too, the, like, on one hand, I get it, I guess. But on the other hand, I don't know if, has anyone ever gone into this situation and been like, hey, I'm just going to run the risk of blowing my hand off? Or is that just like a drunken accident? You know what I mean?
0: I mean, it has to be one of those drunken accident type of deals. It's just funny when they, it's like, well, I guess I didn't think about that. I wasn't going to tie these two mortar shells together. But then I saw that news story and I was like, I probably shouldn't do that.
1: Actually, we're not going to be in it. Also, just throwing this out there, those people that are going to end up, and unfortunately there will be some, in the ER on the 4th of July, things like, I don't think that they're like spending a ton of time just crushing the local news.
0: That's probably the best way to describe that, yes.
1: And we, I was going to say we respect, I don't know if we do that. We appreciate, and you know, that's just part of the fun.
0: Well, somebody has to do it.
1: It's part of the fun.
0: Somebody has to do it.
1: We're going to see, it also starts my yearly annual, just hope that Scout the Dog handles the fireworks okay. She's generally pretty fine as long as she's around, but it's just like, this is going to be, I'm expecting some extra oomph into some of these fireworks shows to celebrate America 250, obviously.
0: I would imagine that we're going to have some pretty damn good, firework displays here around the city area, as well as throughout the country for the celebration of our 250th. Looking forward to all of it. Especially around these parts. Should be pretty good. We'll have Summer League stuff starting up at the end of the week. I don't know how much I'm going to take in on Saturday, but if it's on, if it's at a place where wherever I may be, I will probably watch a little bit.
1: I think I'll probably end up catching up on if they run it back like Sunday morning, as far as that goes, just toss that on while we're making breakfast and stuff like that. That's probably where I'll end up with, because I think I'm going to be tapped out, unhooked most of Saturday with hop on a boat and stow the phone and just chillax a little bit.
0: I think that this should be a very, very appetizing weekend for the lake. Weather's going to be perfect in terms of that lake purposes. I don't know if it's going to be perfect if you're doing anything else other than sitting by a body of water.
1: Yeah, it's going to be, how do we say, hot as can be.
0: It was hot this weekend, obviously, but the wind yesterday was just terrible. It's a good thing that you weren't having to, like, operate a crane or something during your move.
1: Yeah, that would have been, if I'd ever gotten to that point, well, I guess that's a good thing, because it probably means,
0: if you're operating a crane, it probably means that you're making a lot of money, though.
1: I guess
0: that'd be like a twofold type of deal.
1: That's the, if I'm probably balled in a different tax bracket than I ever thought I would be as far as that goes, but I was just happy that as far, done a couple of moves, this was not comfy as far as the heat, though, but there have been ones where it was like muggy on top of it, just being hot as can be. And I will forever like remember that move a couple of years ago. I've just been like, I think that the next place I end up at, I'm just going to be there the rest of my life, because I don't want to do this ever again.
0: It's not the most fun thing in the entire world, I can tell you that. But I think they're supposed to make it that way anyways.
1: It is one of those things, though, that is the universal, like, I don't know anyone that has enjoyed moving, ever. You know, like, it doesn't matter what part of the country you're in, what's happening. It's just, like, there's nothing fun about the lugging boxes up and down, in and out, things like that.
0: No. I hate it, actually. In fact, I would look for reasons not to have to move anything.
1: Yeah.
0: I'd start thinking, like, okay, can I just get away with maybe buying a new.
1: Yeah.
0: And that's probably not the best decision either.
1: Well, you go, how much did I really like this couch? When you start staring at multiple flights of stairs. She's like, couldn't I do without? Does this need to come with me? Can it just go to the nearest dumpster? What is happening here?
0: It's a situation. Did Thunder have to make any decisions today? Is today the day that they make the decision on Lou Dort? I thought there was like some type of, I'm trying to look it up here.
1: So one of the bits about the Wiggins move and the Isaiah Joe move is that since they got them done before the first, they created a couple of trade exceptions that can be used regardless of if they're a second apron team or not. So I guess if you have one of those situations, I think that's why you saw just a lot of moving and shaking across the league here over this past weekend between you saw, Bridges headed to Phoenix out of the Charlotte situation. Yeah. And then I think that's also why you saw some rumblings of things heating up, whether it be the rumors that Masai Ujiri and Kawhi Leonard's people are meeting to try and get him to Dallas, the rumors that the Warriors want to bring in Anthony Davis. Like, I think you saw a bunch of that kind of get kicked into high gear just because if you could get some of this stuff done, teams could start creating some trade exceptions to use at the deadline.
0: I did see the Anthony Davis rumors that are out there. Now, the Thunder did make a move on Friday night. What was that, late Friday night? With the expected signing of Isaiah Hartenstein for a 3-year, $75 million deal. $25 million a year.
1: That was good to see. We'll take that.
0: So he's locked in through, 2028, 29?
1: It then became I tried to not be this way, but I immediately looked at it and said, love that Isaiah Hartenstein is staying. And then the pang just like it hit me that I was like, we knew this was probably coming, but now it's becoming very real of I'm looking across and seeing, hey, here's what Io DeSumo's extension looked like, which I think a lot of people were thinking Cason Wallace's representation will say, okay, well, that's the floor. Like, it needs to be better than that. When I see what that money looks like, and then when I see what Isaiah Hartenstein's money looks like, I look over to our good friend Lou Dort and go, we're gonna smile because it happened, as opposed to being sad when it ends up being over, because it feels like we're like hurtling toward that being the next domino.
0: The writing might be on the wall for Mr. Lou Dort and his time at Oklahoma City. Which, you know, we might be getting to the end of that anyways. Get a little bit older, didn't particularly shoot the ball well.
1: And
0: life's a Lou Dort, but
1: love Lou.
0: And it is what it is.
1: Maybe it's one bad series, but the biggest, I think, the biggest thing for Lou in that Spurs series is that he wasn't hitting shots, and I didn't think he was like effective at all, really, on the defensive end of the floor. Like, no. for what he is, you know what I mean?
0: Well, it seemed like there was a lot of times that you just couldn't play him. You couldn't be out there right now.
1: Yeah, it became a lot of, let's just get Cason Wallace into the game right now. So if that's how it goes, then that's how it goes. But we love Lou, and he'll always have a spot on my bench if they're able to make something out.
0: Yeah, if he wants to stay around, take a little bit less. But I think that he's going to have a agent that's telling him he's probably worth a little bit more than what the Thunder are willing to give.
1: And there are the rumors, middle of last week or kind of going into the draft, I suppose, that the Lakers were sniffing around and making some calls and very, very interested, which would make sense if they're able to kind of get some of the closure of, if the Warriors are able to attract LeBron James in free agency by acquiring AD and getting the band back together or getting at least the old guy crew together.
0: That just doesn't seem like that does a whole lot for me on the surface. The Warriors getting Anthony Davis? I mean,
1: no.
0: I think everybody kind of knows what the situation is with Anthony. Is he even going to be healthy for half of the season, let alone, you know, three quarters of it?
1: I guess from the Warriors' perspective, they'd say we're trading off of the Jimmy Butler knowing that he's not going to be healthy as far as that goes and letting him kind of become a buyout candidate for Washington. I think the bit with the Warriors a little bit is they've kind of locked themselves into, listen, these moves that we make, do we truly believe that right off the top they're going to make us be able to compete with the Spurs and the Thunder? Probably not, but the Warriors have decided that they're going to, I think, make all the moves without like really mortgaging the future to try and allow Steph to kind of compete in his kind of waning years. And I think if you know that going into it, then I'm just kind of cool with it. Like, I don't think it's going to be a big monumental shift in the tectonic plates of the Western Conference, but also as long as I think everyone knows the bit that they kind of understand, this is not really a move that's positioning us to compete with Wimby or Shea or anything like that, but it's a move that allows Steph to kind of go down fighting, then I think that everyone's going to be probably okay with that, at least on the Warriors side of things.
0: Basketball, they always trying to sneak us into it a little bit, just a little bit.
1: Just a little drip.
0: We're not playing that game, though.
1: This 2 or 3 weeks is kind of where the one section of time that the NFL doesn't try to dominate the calendar until they get back in for camp, and then it's like, hey, this is our calendar until the Super Bowl. So
0: I think we're right after the 4th of July is when teams have OTAs?
1: Yeah. Or
0: do they just have those, maybe?
1: Well, because I think we just had, like, rookie minicamp officially.
0: Okay. So then they have like a little OTA, and then not before too long, we're going to be talking about training camp. Beginning of, probably about the end of July. Maybe that's what I'm thinking of.
1: Oh, yeah. No, that was, boom, boom, boom. Yeah, OTAs, and then, sorry, we're doing the mini camps and OTAs, and then we're just off until camp.
0: Ugh. But also exciting.
1: Hey, there's going to be something that hits once all of our friends in Dallas make their way, out to California, and we know that
0: when the Cowboys report to Oxnard, yeah, is when we know that it's all, you know, it's here.
1: That's when we really start to fire up the football machine.
0: No doubt about it. All right, 6:31 Franchise Boarding Show. It's a Monday. We're getting back into the swing of things. Be back.
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0: Welcome back, 636 Franchise Morning Show. Here on a Monday, getting the week underway. Short week at that. Won't be here on Friday. Heading into the holiday weekend around these parts. Usually a pretty good plan around the 4th of July. What is the what's the injury situation going into Wednesday for the United States?
1: It is a pretty rosy picture for the U.S. as far as things
0: we're
1: go.
0: Good.
1: Assuming right now, assuming there's no new information, I haven't really been deep into the reports and rumors and stuff like that. Over the weekend, I was pretty disconnected here the last 48 hours from everything. But basically, going into the Turkey game, the only real injury concern was Christian Roldan, who's a backup, who, like, he would be someone that is tossed on to, like, close out the game in the last 10 minutes type situation, assuming everyone's healthy, things like that.
0: Sure.
1: If you're in that kind of spot. Otherwise, everything should be pretty good. There's not been any real big scares. We had kind of talked about this last week, but Pulisic looked pretty lively when he hopped onto the at the end of that game, and they just want to get him some time just to not have sat out for 3 weeks, basically going into the knockout stages, which as long as you get to the end of the game and he's fine, that's one of those hindsight's 20/20, but I think that was played perfectly by Mauricio Pochettino and the U.S. crew. So it should be, as of right now, knock on wood, pretty good for injuries. Nobody got suspended or anything like that for the yellow card accumulation, so that's all wiped at least to start this round of things. So this should be a full-strength U.S. squad ready to rock and roll against Bosnia and Herzegovina on Wednesday.
0: Do you like those? I got a real kick out of the ABC 7. Was it ABC 7 anchor?
1: Affiliate that had to...
0: In Los Angeles that sent out an apology?
1: Yes.
0: I got a kick out of that yesterday. The people that are losing their minds over that are, I truly think, mentally ill.
1: How did you take that in? Because my...
0: Well, I saw the apology, and I was like, well, what did this girl say?
1: Yes, I saw the apology and thought, oh my gosh, what happened? And then I watched it, and it was the dumbest, just little, like, I don't know where Bosnia is, doesn't matter, we're going to win. I was like, okay,
0: if you didn't take that as just like a, oh, okay, she's just talking a little trash. But, I mean, there were people on, the Big J side of things that were just disgusted. And it lined up with everything you would think about those people. But I'm sure Christine Brennan thought it was over the line.
1: It's the exact same. I took it as like the entire Australia media apparatus taking Mike Grella's. That's a layup in the draw, which, again, we don't listen to Mike Grella, guys. Like this, it's not like Landon Donovan came out or Clint Dempsey came out or anything like, or certainly anyone on this current team. I think that that's pretty much like the same bit, that if you thought that that was like the U.S. men's national team declaring that we don't respect, it's like, sorry, that's a commentator. You know what I mean? This was a local anchor just trying to fill an extra 15 seconds and
0: just a complete throwaway comment.
1: A throwaway, need to fill 15 seconds, lighthearted, just trying to keep, I think, the vibes high. That was not a, we're throwing over to the sports desk to do like a highbrow 3 minute breakdown of the tactics. Like, no, that was just a go USA, good vibes, trash time. If you had a problem with that, then I'm sorry.
0: The idea that she had to prepare and release a statement of apology, though, was just, it was kind of perfect. And then you figured out that this is a Los Angeles station. It just, it all kind of lined up with everything that you would think.
1: I was trying to imagine what the phone call with, I don't know if it was the sports director or someone like one office higher on the rung, if that was the...
0: Oh, like the HR department reached out and was like, hey, we need to take care of this. I don't think that I would have been releasing any type of statement. I might have doubled down. She should have taken a page out of our book and said that, I don't know why we're not bombing people.
1: Well, when I saw the statement, I thought last week jokingly threw it in Drake's direction of the 95 bombing campaign. I thought that maybe that was referenced or something, which I was like, I probably wouldn't go on the news and throw that out there. And then it came back. I was like, well, there are way different things that she could have dug into as far as that goes.
0: It's insane.
1: I just hope more than anything that the like HR call was like, I'm sorry, this is dumb. I'm being yelled at by somebody else. I'm so sorry. Can we just come up with a blah, whatever?
0: Because knowing how they operate in California, I think it was probably the opposite. It was probably, you better do this or we're going to have to fire you.
1: Yeah, if it was a very earnest situation like that, then I think I would start updating the LinkedIn, the resume, whatever you need to start looking for something a little bit more sane than that.
0: I thought that was pretty funny. Is it, I saw that it's been really hot over in France. Is it a steamer over at Wimbledon?
1: Yeah, they're in the midst of a heat wave that, there have been many, many videos that have made it to the timeline of like, either A, oh my gosh, it's hot, or B, it's like the, hey, I know that all the Americans right now are sitting here going, we're getting through 90 degrees like this, but they're like, keep in mind, you have AC and our buildings are built to keep in the heat, not repel it, but... Yeah, it's definitely, I think you're going to get many, many, many cutaways over the next 2 weeks of folks out on the hill, like with massive fans or stuff like that, just trying to breathe a little bit.
0: There they are right there. All right, well, this, Jovic, is that how you say it?
1: Yeah.
0: She beat that ass.
1: She rolled through. Good news there. It looks like the tentative plan is, Serena at 11 tomorrow.
0: Oh, okay.
1: So we'll see how good of a job that they do keeping that on time. But shout out to Serena Williams because I think that for someone who had kind of talked about being like, I don't know if I really want to play the singles, but it is what it is. And we talked about the draw with Maya Joint. Was it the 20-year-old one out there? They're putting her on center court. So I'm sure for Maya Joint, who I don't know if she's a qualifier, I'm sure she was not thinking that she was going to be playing her first round Wimbledon match on center court tomorrow, but
0: it's a pretty good trade-off.
1: It's like, welcome to the crew. Welcome to the show. This is Serena. Let's get going.
0: What is, what is Maya Joint? Now remind me, is she good?
1: She is unseeded.
0: She's young.
1: Here are her stats. She's 20. She turned pro in 2021. And as of this year...
0: She turned pro in 2021 and she's 20 years old right now?
1: Yes, which...
0: Damn.
1: Good luck as far as that goes, I suppose. She's number 87 in the world. So okay. I'd say not like a total walkover.
0: What's Serena these days in the world rankings? Is she even ranked?
1: Yeah, I don't know. She can't have any rankings points.
0: Okay.
1: Just because
0: she hasn't been playing.
1: Yeah, she's been out of it long enough that... She has, because she's here on a wild card, not even a qualifier. Wimbledon just basically said, please come play. Please,
0: yeah, if you want to be, if you're please in, you're play. In. We can put you in.
1: Which is we'll totally
0: get you
1: fair.
0: Into a bracket.
1: Totally fair.
0: Yeah, very good. We will be definitely paying attention to the World Cup or the Wimbledon scene. We'll be paying attention to both World Cup and the Wimbledon. It's a dual sport type of week.
1: Yeah, and especially, I know that you have a little bit more life back in your day-to-day as far as the dog days of the baseball season goes.
0: Yeah, baseball is back on the calendar.
1: I need the All-Star break ASAP.
0: Seems like there's a couple of teams that play pretty good baseball that are limping in. Your Braves and the Yankees included. I don't know if you watched any of that game last night, but an absolutely insane Yankees-Red Sox game to end the weekend. Yankees blow a 2-run lead in the bottom of the 10th, get walked off, lose 4 straight at Fenway this weekend.
1: They do that, by the way, after how far did Sonny carry the
0: 7 1/3 in no-hit baseball?
1: That was the – so I got the notification for that. We finally were done moving and all that stuff by about the 9th inning, so I fired it up. And the Yankees had their, top of the 9th. And I was like, hang on, weren't they getting no hit? And now it's a tie ball game, basically.
0: Wilbur Abreu just making an absolute mockery of playing right field. I don't know what he was throwing to. The Yankees end up tying it up and then take the lead and they get walked off.
1: Yeah.
0: Kind of crazy.
1: It was some great entertainment before bed, at least. We'll take that.
0: Yeah, it was good.
1: We get more of that chaos in our lives, we'll take that.
0: Get a Monday playoff in the golf world, the Travelers Championship. That's coming up in about an hour up in Cromwell, Connecticut. Scottie Scheffler and Victor Hovland this morning. I don't know if the Norwegians are going to be able to. Where's Norway at? Are they down at Atlanta? Did I see that correctly?
1: They are. Let's see, because they're going tomorrow. They're in Arlington.
0: Oh, so they're headed our way. I don't know if those people will be able to stay around or not, but they had a nice little collection of people at the end of the tournament yesterday as Scottie Scheffler and Victor Hovland kind of battled back and forth. Both made par on 18.
1: I guess
0: Scotty made a nice little 10-footer to force the playoff.
1: I guess they really wanted to. Probably plenty of can bounce out there and take a afternoon evening flight into Dallas.
0: Yeah, definitely could do that. Seems like the Dallas just kind of scene down there has been pretty cool.
1: I do feel bad a little bit for the Rangers being out on the road, because the Rangers were on the road in Fenway for the first Tartan Army situation.
0: Yeah, then they followed them down to Miami, didn't they? Yeah,
1: then they linked back up with them. It's about time that the Rangers themselves get that kind of juice at home for a home game.
0: When do they? Are they in Arlington today?
1: They're in Cleveland.
0: Oh, so they're still on the road.
1: Yeah.
0: Okay. So, maybe they did this out of, maybe this was on purpose, though.
1: Did a little bit of
0: like Major League Baseball is like, we need all the parking we can get.
1: Yeah, they're basically like, hey, if you want to hit the road for most of the group stages, then that would be a huge, huge boost to everybody and everything going down.
0: I could actually see that, to be completely honest.
1: Because they'll be back in, let's see, so they'll be back in Thursday, and they have three straight series at home leading to All-Star. They've got Detroit.
0: So they're really in it.
1: Yeah, they've got Detroit, the Angels, and then the Astros leading into the break.
0: All right, well, congratulations. We look forward to that.
1: And good luck to everyone
0: that involved. Is, and by the way, that is the first place Texas Rangers. I believe they are in first place in the AL West. And are they even over 500 or right at 500?
1: They,
0: I think they're right at 500.
1: They are rocking and rolling, yeah, at 42-42, which you've got.
0: And they're in first place.
1: Seattle is 42-43, half game back.
0: It seems
1: like the Stros are 42-44.
0: If you're not paying attention, it seems like they're starting to just now wake up in Seattle.
1: Yeah, as far as that goes, I wonder if what one good week, I mean, the Angels are in the cellar, but they're 36-49. They're only 6.5 back. That's a interesting just situation out there. Of like, okay, do you come alive for 2 weeks and push it, or do you just hit the eject button at the deadline? And I don't know what goes on there.
0: Red Sox are kind of in the same boat right now. I know they talked about that quite a bit last night on the broadcast, what they're going to be doing here when we get to the trade deadline.
1: Yeah, we'll see as far as that goes. Because elsewhere, you've had this is going to shock everybody. The Dodgers have finally got some room to themselves away from the Padres, stuff like that. I think the Phillies actually might take over first by the time that they're back home for All-Star, which is just a good bit that's going on right now in the NL East.
0: Mets fired their manager over the weekend.
1: And then we got a shout out to Awareness and Head on a Swivel by Mr. Met in the on-field report immediately in the aftermath of that.
0: That was a great video.
1: That was unfortunately for our friends that love the Mets, that is kind of like the perfect 20 seconds to encapsulate the Cohen era so far.
0: Yeah, it's a disaster. It's been a disaster, it seems like, since day one, but it seems like here, particularly over the last, I don't know, month, it's just been an absolute scene for the Mets.
1: Good news is it's a very cheap roster, and they'll be able to get out a lot of these deals here pretty soon.
0: Yeah, that's one way to explain it. It's embarrassing. Truly, truly embarrassing.
1: There are way better ways to set money on fire than what they're doing in New York right now, but, you know, that's okay.
0: At least they do it in terms of some type of entertainment.
1: Hey, at least it's like interesting, I guess.
0: Something like that.
1: It's kind of, they're one of those teams that invent new ways to lose baseball games about every other week, which is
0: not every day. You see a team make six errors in the infield.
1: Pretty spectacular.
0: All right. Well, whatever. ESPN playing the hits this morning. Got Shams in studio talking about trading Jaylen Brown.
1: Excellent. Excellent. Do you see who the new rumored leader in the clubhouse is with Mr. Brown?
0: God, who? Clippers?
1: The Portland Trailblazers apparently are doing some work on piecing this deal together.
0: Dundon's not going to do that. He'd have to pay too much money.
1: I think that would be a spectacular, FAFO graph situation for Jaylen Brown. Like, how much did you really want to run your own team? Can we send you to Portland with the new owner that doesn't want to spend a dime on anything?
0: They were a fun team, though, throughout the year at points. So maybe that we'll find something for him. All right, 6:52, Franchise Boarding Show. It's a Monday. We're getting back into the swing of things. I'm hoping to get back into the swing of things, and then once we find our speed on Wednesday, it'll be like, oh, well, tomorrow's Friday, and we're out of here.
1: Yeah, we're going to hit our stride and be like, it's a checkout Thursday for a three-day weekend.
0: All right, very good. Be back.
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0: Welcome back. Hour number two, the Franchise Morning Show. Here on a Monday, Eddie Radosovich, Ryan Chapman, reporting for duty. 4th of July weekend ahead. I don't know, it depends on how you want to break up the summer, but it always seems like when we return from the 4th of July is when you get the, like a little bit of an uptick in the football talk.
1: Yeah, we get a little bit of, usually my roadmap is, hey, that Monday or Tuesday after the 4th, if it falls, you know, later in the week, get around to a Barnes & Noble and find my Phil Steele or your Lindy's or whatever. I start to get back to the Pick 6 Previews website to get that bad boy ordered so it'll get there. Because before you know it, we'll come back and everyone around these parts, at least, our old friends from Big 12 country will be headed down to Frisco for Big 12 Media Days.
0: Which is insane to think that their Media Day is literally a week after.
1: I know. I think part of this is 4th of July being on a weekend really screws up the, if it's a Wednesday or Thursday, it's okay, this is the 4th of July week. Then we have the, where we can sit back and relax. And then we get Media Days going. But now, since everyone spreads it out over, really those 3 weeks of July, it becomes a spot where I'm we're going to be, it's going to be a jump scare that Brett Yormark's going to be on the TV. I'm like, what's happening? It's it's Big 12 Media Days. This is when he should be on the TV. That makes sense.
0: And is he saying anything? I'm sure that the Texas Tech stuff will definitely be ahead of the order in terms of whatever they're needing to talk about.
1: Especially with, I'm kind of curious if we get anything from our friends in Lubbock now that it's basically been hey, the NFL has come out and said, we're not holding supplemental draft. We look forward to Brendan Sorsby joining us in the 2027 draft if he wants to do that. All the way down to the CFL's been we won't be taking Brendan Sorsby for this year. I wonder if that is kind of the last little bit of it, or if Big 12 Media Days kicks up another storm of, we're trying this or that or the other to try and get him to be playing football this year.
0: I mean, you would hope that somebody would have told the brass at Texas Tech, hey, shut your trap.

0: I'm excited just to see like the Eric Morse experience. Like that to me is the unofficial start to it. Not that like anything that he says on the podium in Frisco is going to change what Oklahoma State does this year or not. But it feels like that'll be the build into, hey, you give them a month, they'll be in camp, and then we'll get that thing going.
1: Kind of seems like there's quite a bit of buzz right now for Eric Morse at Oklahoma State. I know just like, you know, just every once in a while I'll see like, you know, I think it was David Pollack or somebody came across and did a little video about how much he likes Oklahoma State going into the season. Obviously, I think it's going to be a question mark of what they do on the offensive line. But if they can get some pretty good play up there, they might have a little bit better of a chance.
0: I also got my fill of a little bit this weekend just seeing like the Messy Maker Mateer clips that come out of the Manning Passing Academy.
1: If you have not put together and decided like who the best quarterback in the country is based off of, you know, one 25-second clip with back-to-back-to-back throws from Mesta Baker to Mateer to Arch Manning, and then defended that take on Twitter, you're not part of the community.
0: My favorite, and I mean this legitimately, my favorite bit of content that we get is Manning Passing Academy. What stands out? And it's everyone's out route. And I'm just like, this is incredible. I love that we do this every single summer because it
1: working with wide receivers that, you know, aren't even really wide receivers.
0: Right. That on and again, it is just the one rep that person decided to clip too, which is fantastic. And then you just always see the Sean Mateer, Oklahoma, Drew Mestemaker, Oklahoma State, Arch Manning. And then it becomes, all right, -3 to the Texas win total this year because it wasn't a perfect connection on the one rep of Arch that we saw.
1: 100%. It's the best. I did think that I don't know how to like explain it in a tweet, but I did think about tweeting like, There is like crazy college football fan. There's like fanatic college football fan. If you're putting this in tiers, and then it's get into an argument over a 25-second clip of somebody throwing a ball.
0: Yeah.
1: To air, basically. Like that's, I think what you saw over the weekend, that is high tiered college football fandom.
0: No, and I say this lovingly because I'm in this group. Those are the addicts that are suffering from, this is like the peak of withdrawal, right? Because there's truly nothing going on. You don't want to hear anything. You don't want to see anything about your program for about another week and a half, because usually that's only like a bad headline coming out. And it becomes, if we can get through this next 2 weeks, then we'll start to get the drip back with media days. And the best part about media days is the turnaround of going, okay, we're 2 weeks from fall camp. And then you really start to get it going. And the sprint to the season. But yeah, this is the people that are getting into the like very, very legitimate arguments, fights, stuff like that. They are the sickest of the sickos, which we appreciate.
1: Oh, no, yeah, don't get me wrong. I'm a big fan of these people. These people are the one of the reasons that we have jobs. So it's just it's quite funny. And it shouldn't be shocking at all that somebody with the, you know, Hook 'em whatever, or go Pokes whatever, or, you know, go OU numbers.
0: The OK Boomer hated what he saw from Arch and Mestemaker.
1: Imagine that. I always get a kick out of that.
0: Although I did enjoy, you got that, and I did not see anyone that went out and just had a couple of like terrible reps at the Passy Academy that got spread out there, which kind of cleared the way for Jacked John Mateer to kind of take over the Twitter sphere for about 24 hours as well.
1: Yeah, the dude's jacked. You know, there's a part of me that goes, yeah, he's a Division I quarterback. Like, he's supposed to be working out. A bunch of these guys, though, look completely yoked. And now it's gotten to the point. Like, I know that the one picture that was out there with John with the sunglasses on, that is a real photo. There's some of them, though, that I look at and I'm like, okay, now I'm having to, like, do the checks and balances. Is this a AI photo?
0: Let me see the grass around it. Does it look like it's, like, weirdly stretched or blurred or something
1: exactly.
0: Like that?
1: You got to be real advanced these days to take in content on the internet.
0: Yeah. It's sad that I also went through the, like, five-minute process of being like, nope, that's legit. Okay. The other big tidbit, the big note that I always really, really love from the Manning Passing Academy is, do you ever just, like when they clip together those videos, not even look at the throw or the or anything that's happening, just look at the stands in the background, just how many people are there just to post up and just watch everybody throw on air all

0: day. It's incredible.
1: Yeah, I think it's free to get into that thing, especially the Friday night throwing extravaganza. But I don't know that for a fact. George was down there. He talked to John on Friday morning.
2: But I don't think he stayed around for the Friday night happenings.
0: It always looks like a massive... I'm sure that you get this as well, too. Anytime when we're in the mad rush of, hey, everyone's calling during August to, hey, can we get you to come on to talk about Oklahoma or whatever? The last couple of years, every time I go on with anyone around Louisiana, there was like, hey, we saw Jackson Arnold. We saw John Mateer at the Passy Academy. And then it's like, I think he's going to be really great this year or whatever. It was like, brother, I don't know. You saw him throwing shorts. We need to see what he looks like we had an offensive line. Certainly going to be a lot more.
1: They were
0: more.
1: Asking you that?
0: Yeah. Yeah, that was the...
1: Yeah, man.
0: That was 2 years ago. I'll always remember it was one of the Louisiana affiliates talking about Jackson Arnold. Like, hey, I think they got a player. It's like, he held his composure at BYU, and he's played in a bowl game. But I was just like, I would hope he looks great throwing on air, guys.
1: Wow. We know how that turned out.
0: UNLV, great. Jackson Arnold, getting ready to rock and roll.
1: I think he is going to have some success there. Now, based on, like, what that is exactly, I don't know.
0: We'll
1: get him going, though.
0: I think that's one of the week zero happenings is going to be the UNLV / Jackson Arnold debut out there in week zero.
1: Against who?
0: I think. If I remember correctly, last year.
1: Kind of a fun game.
0: They did a week zero against like Idaho State, and it was terrifying because they looked like.
1: Memphis, Saturday, August
0: 29th. Nice.
1: 9 o'clock. So I guess 8 o'clock around these parts.
0: Yeah, they looked like. They looked like ass in game one against Idaho State. And then they reeled off like 9 straight or something like
1: yeah,
0: that.
1: Yeah, they were great. Not great, but you get the idea.
0: It was one of those that I was like, hey, could this be not like a playoff party crasher, but just a dark horse out there as far as when we get it together. And then at week zero, I remember Matt Burton and I were doing the launch party for Bagman Beer. And we're sitting there watching it. I'm just like, well, I felt bad about them being a Mountain West sleeper because they just looked terrible today. That's why we take all of our takes off of week zero, though.
1: Yes, I would agree. All right. It all did look good. Mastermaker, Mateer, and Arch Manning all looked pretty good this weekend.
0: Gold stars to everybody out there in the Passy Academy.
1: It's quite the event out there at Nicholls State, where I've been told. Thibodaux, Louisiana. Not much.
0: It's
1: not offering much.
0: Basically just a Nicholls State, and that's about it? That kind of vibes?
1: Yeah, I think so.
0: I also, last little bit of the Manning Passy Academy, love the straw hat the Cooper Manning was rocking with in the video I saw from Thursday or Friday. Incredible.
1: He is he's a big hat guy, and we respect that.
0: We respect again.
1: As a hat guy. Went from one hat guy to another. ESPN, Wendy has to just sometimes think, like, you really don't want me to have to come on, get up to watch, to talk about this.
0: When does Wendy vacation?
1: I don't know, but it needs to be now.
0: Does he vacation during, like, training camp?
1: He probably vacations when football, like, really gets going.
0: Like, when we catch up with Daniel Bell, and Daniel Bell's like, yeah, we're going to have the first talk with Dagnall of training camp, and you and I always go, we're there already? We're just trying to get through. We're trying to sink our teeth into SEC play, like the start of that. Is that when he takes off a little bit?
1: I would imagine so. Probably like August. I see August being a big month for him.
0: I wonder if
1: he's going to be out in Vegas, isn't he, for Salt Lake and then Vegas for Summer League?
0: I bet that. Is this the last little stint here on the before he can be like, okay, I can sleep?
1: This is his final push. But I don't know. Maybe he's back in Omaha. I thought about him while we were up there.
0: Just big chilling.
1: Wonder where he's, I always find myself wondering where he lives up in Omaha.
0: What I wonder what his, like when he gets back home and is finally just posted up, what are like the windy spots?
1: Probably goes to Oscars. I think that's the big wing place up there that I've yet to be. In my two jaunts up there.
0: Next year.
1: Definitely. We'll see. I don't know, though. Kind of is what it is. We've reached the dog days, which is kind of fun.
0: Hey, we'll...
1: It's going to pay off. I'm telling you, when we come back from the 4th of July, for some reason or another,
2: you just start thinking about football.
0: We swapped OU baseball for the Thunder, but this is going to play out very, very much like last offseason, where you finally get to the next week beyond the celebrations and parades and all that stuff. Take a deep breath. Look up. Oh, it's 4th of July. Come back. Take a deep breath. Look up. SEC Media Days.
2: Terrifying. Also kind of fun. All right. 7-Eleven. 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

0: Welcome back. 715 Franchise Boarding Show. About 45 minutes away from the restart, or I guess the start of a playoff at the Travelers Championship. Nice little Monday viewing, even if it may only be 15, 20 minutes.
1: Well, nothing like starting off with just some like high stake something on a Monday. You know what I mean?
0: Yeah, I like that.
1: Get that, and then you roll into some a trio of do or die games at the World Cup. It gives you, because as much as I enjoy having the dog days of summer baseball on,
0: sure,
1: there are times where it's like, how up or down can I get about what's happening on the TV? Because you're sitting there and like, okay, they all matter, but at the end of the day, this is one of over 160 games as far as that goes.
0: It is a marathon. And it depends on how your team is playing. Right now, after the Cubs went to Milwaukee over the weekend and took 2-3, it seems like they're on the back on the upswing. They've had a bizarre year where they go like a month of looking like one of the best teams in baseball, and then a month of maybe the worst baseball that you could ever experience.
1: They're schizophrenic.
0: Very much so. Very much so. We're basically inbound on kind of the final stretch here before you get to the All-Star break in a couple weeks.
1: It is. I can imagine.
0: Where is the All-Star game this year?
1: It's in Philly.
0: Oh, okay.
1: It's in Philly, which I'm sure there are a ton of teams across Major League Baseball doing this, but I very much enjoyed that when we were in Atlanta, their like campaign of, hey, vote All-Star was to have all the players in, I don't know if they were AI or if they like made them come in one day, put them in like revolutionary like presidential portrait type stuff. Type situation
0: for I like that.
1: Sending them up to Philly for America 250 and all that stuff, and it was pretty good vibes as far as that goes.
0: I like that a lot. We will be inbound on the 4th of July weekend as well. Looking forward to that. Bunch of baseball, little bit of soccer. Obviously, we'll have the round of 32 game coming up on Wednesday night with Bosnia Herzegovina. Herzegovina. Herzegovina. I need to get that G in.
1: Yeah, here's what we do know. Our inability to pronounce it, we will be issuing a statement tomorrow morning.
0: Yeah, we don't want to have to apologize. I'm going to definitely make sure by the time that we kick off on Wednesday night that I know where it's at on a map, because I know that's a big deal out there.
1: I kind of wonder if the Herzegovina side of things ever gets mad that we're just like, I just call it Bosnia, and we just roll.
0: Sure. I would imagine that those people do. But God bless them.
1: Hey, we can do the, we're a couple days early, but I'll throw this out there to like say something nice about your opponent segment. I really like their flag. I think their flag is dope.
0: I am not familiar, but I'm sure that when I see it, I would go, nah, that's it.
1: It's a, it's blue with like a random yellow triangle and some like star. It's just different. You just don't get it very often with that. You know, there's so many of the flags that are just like, hey, it's three vertical bars or three horizontal bars, and that's it. I appreciate that Bosnia's like, hey, we can throw triangles on this thing. We can put some other love into that bad boy.
0: Looks like the people on the grounds at Wimbledon today are having a time.
1: They're just trying to get to...
0: Today's the first day, right?
1: Yes. They're just trying to get to Yannick Sinner here in about 15 minutes, I think.
0: Oh, world number one on the courts.
1: Looks like our guy Lerner Tien is absolutely shredding.
0: What's his name? Lerner?
1: Yeah, after his, was it last year, 2 years ago at Wimbledon, his coming out party to a certain extent.
0: I kind of remember that, but I also don't.
1: It was during the fires because his parents couldn't fly over.
0: Oh.
1: And so he was basically like every post-game interview, he was just like, and shout out to my parents, love you guys so much. Wish you could be here, know why though, and appreciate. He's now up to what? 16th
0: in the world, yeah. All right, well, it looks perfect as usual over there.
1: Yeah, I always like to take a snapshot of like today and tomorrow mentally, because by the time we get to Saturday or Sunday, we're going to have the dead spots behind the baseline.
0: Oh, yeah.
1: Which is always a fun bit.
0: It already kind of looks like on some of these courts that they'd have a couple dead spots.
1: Yeah, a little bit of, you can tell the right behind, like where they serve, and then right behind the service line where they kind of just post up. And rally for warm-up and stuff like that, it is a little bit worse for wear. Just a little bit.
0: I wonder if what their grass situation's like over there. I mean, it obviously...
1: Well, it's banned for most of the country.
0: Is it?
1: big no-no.
0: Really?
1: That was one of the, you have to really get deep into the algorithm, but that's one of the notes from the Scots and from the Brits, is they're like, we love your cities. Why do they smell like weed?
0: Interesting. All right, well, who is the, is center the favorite on the men's side?
1: Yeah.
0: Big favorite?
1: I would say...
0: And we're coming out of, like, the strangest French Open of all time. Yeah,
1: it's one of those, like, pretty big favorite. You still don't have Alcaraz, so that helps him out. But some of the guys that really fell on their face at the French are, you would assume that they bounce back. So it's like, would you take center of the field? I'd still take center. But sure. I don't think this is, like, a... It's not a, why are we even playing this for 2 weeks? Like, as long as he doesn't get hurt, he won't be able to get this thing done. So... But I would say week two, probably, when we lock in and lean forward a little bit on
0: where's
1: that side.
0: Where's the Joker at?
1: I don't know what he's got going. I didn't see anything about his draw, which usually means that it was just kind of like unremarkable.
0: So we'll see him later on.
1: Yeah, we will. I would imagine that he'll fire it up and we'll suddenly be like, oh, hey, look. He'll have one match in the first week where you're sitting there going, what's happening? Then he'll roll through everything else. Then he'll get to week into it. It will really start to figure it out.
0: Are they starting late? Am I crazy for thinking that there was a couple Wimbledons that would get done on the 4th of July weekend?
1: I don't remember these last couple of years as far as that goes.
0: For some reason, I feel like that...
1: looks like Novak's following center today on center court.
0: Oh, okay. So. For some reason, I remember thinking that like, you know, was it like the 7 or 8 hour match with Andy Roddick one time? Is it Andy Roddick that had the long one over there?
1: Yeah, Roddick. You had a couple. Isner and Mahut had.
0: John Isner.
1: That was like the marathon, but you've had a couple of like the Roddick Federer final that went deep.
0: Maybe that's what I'm thinking of. I remember thinking that was on the 4th of July weekend, but I could be completely wrong.
1: It looks
0: could be
1: like
0: the weekend after.
1: Let's see.
0: It could have very well been the weekend after.
1: Looks like in the 80s, McEnroe in 81 got his first Wimbledon title on July the 4th. And then in 82, it was Connors McEnroe in a final on the 4th.
0: I don't know. I like the Wimbledon ball girl. The get-ups with the, I don't even know what it would be called. Like the
1: towel on the back of the hat, basically.
0: Yeah, it's such a good look.
1: I especially love it on days like today where it looks like there are corners of spots where it's a little bit overcast or whatever, and it's like,
0: yeah.
1: Okay, this is great for the middle of the afternoon, but do we need it when we start to shift toward the sunset as far as that goes?
0: Time isn't over there. 1:24, they're 6 hours ahead, right?
1: Yes.
0: Right. Whatevs. We wish everybody the best.
1: Yeah, good luck to everyone, and I guess for everybody out there, we'll get... What on Wednesday? I'm sure we'll have plenty of like. And here is England scored a goal, and here is what it sounded like as everyone reacted on the grounds at Wimbledon.
0: Who is the English's round of 32 draw?
1: They've got the Congo, the Democratic Republic of the Congo in Atlanta. That'll be a rooster kickoff, 11 a.m. on Wednesday.
0: Oh, I like that. I like this little this schedule that we have with the three games every day. It felt very weird just having the one yesterday with all the soccer that we had on.
1: Yeah, it's been a one of those spots where you're like, hey, we've done nothing but have it thrown in our face all day, every day for 2.5-3 weeks, and to scale back to just one game a day, I was just like, I'm not ready for that action.
0: Were they over in Vancouver or
1: they were
0: Toronto?
1: They were in L.A. last night.
0: Oh, that was in L.A.?
1: Yeah, that was one of the big... on Friday, as you had departed, the Canadian Federation had put out this big, long thank you to everyone who came out and supported in Canada. And while we're, like, heartbroken to not be saying it, it was basically their way of being like, one more time, screw FIFA for not letting us have
0: a knockout game.
1: But here's the thing. The Swiss won the group. Guess where they're playing? Vancouver. You just win your group, you could have stayed home and played in Canada. Same thing with Mexico.
0: Well,
1: Mexico is going to be in the same boat. Sense. If Mexico was second in their group, they were going to be over in LA. So it's like, well, you could just win your group. That would be an easier way to do that.
0: Not everybody can win their group.
1: So you're a host nation. If you don't win your group, what are you doing?
0: How did they not win their group?
1: They just did not. Points? Didn't play very well in that first game, basically, in that. It didn't put them in danger, really, of missing the knockouts or anything like that, but it put them up a creek just to win.
0: Sure.
1: As far as that goes. The group, at least.
0: We'll get that fired up today at noon. Brazil and Japan, the first game out from NRG Stadium down in Houston. Then we'll go up to Gillette in Foxborough for Paraguay and Germany. And then Netherlands and Morocco tonight in Guadalupe, Mexico. That's an 8 o'clock start. You said it's going to be the best game of the day, possibly?
1: That has banger potential written all over it. I think Brazil and Japan could get into a little bit of a goal fest if we get the right conditions.
0: Okay.
1: I'm not expecting a whole lot out of Germany and Paraguay. I think Paraguay is just going to try and hold on for dear life and pack 10 guys into the box defensively. So we'll see. The best case scenario for that would be if Paraguay can somehow like steal an early goal and then Germany's chased it the whole way. But I think Netherlands-Morocco should be a bit of a festival tonight, which will be fun.
0: I like that. Sign me up. Especially any of those games, it seems like of consequence. And that's what we'll have the rest of the way.
1: Yeah, we've got some pretty fun. I was a little bit worried about this extra round of 32 just because I was never overly concerned about adding the extra teams to the World Cup because for the nations that have never made it or very rarely made it, like the World Cup is just as much about like a celebration of everything happening as it is the games until you get to like the quarterfinal. Then then we like make the turn. But getting a Brazil, Japan, Netherlands, Morocco right off the bat, I think is fantastic. Like I think tomorrow, Ivory Coast, Norway should be great. Mexico, Ecuador is a fun matchup as far as that goes. Belgium, Senegal is pretty fun. That's going to be on Wednesday. Portugal, Croatia on Thursday. I mean, sign me up for that, even if it's a little bit older version of Croatia. So I am pretty optimistic that this extra round of games is not going to feel like a ton of fluff because I think we've got some pretty solid matchups to get this thing going.
0: Won't hear me complain about it.
1: As long as we win on Wednesday. We lose on Wednesday, it's going to be...
0: Well, if we lose on Wednesday, it's going to be actually kind of shocking to people how quickly I'll turn on soccer.
1: If we lose on Wednesday, so there are some reports over the weekend that U.S. Soccer has put a contract extension on the table for Pochettino.
0: I saw that.
1: Which, I think that everything that's happened so far as that goes, when Poch came in, I don't think anyone was under any illusion that he would hang around after the World Cup, but the same bit is like U.S. was always going to try to extend him, and Poch could sign on because he might look around and say there aren't many club jobs open that I want right now. He could like leave in 2 years, or he could sign on and love it. But as of right now, nothing has really like gone haywire. And I think for the U.S., it's like once you get through the group, we're allowed to do the PR thing of putting the contract on the table because it wasn't a massive failure. If they lose on Wednesday, I need a very public we're withdrawing that contract and we're taking it off the table. We're going the other direction.
0: That's right. Well, that sounds exactly what we want to be. Is that a serious situation? Like, do soccer people think that he would want to sign back up? Because I know wasn't that the big deal right before the tournament started?
1: He was talking to AC Milan.
0: Yeah, he was talking to AC Milan about and he could do both, right?
1: No.
0: He can't.
1: He wouldn't be able to.
0: Oh.
1: But here's the spot that they're kind of in.
0: So we're going to have to money bag him.
1: Yeah, which that's the reason we have Poch right now is there was basically like a U.S. booster after the Triple G thing that was like, I will foot the bill. Because the normal U.S. budget was like at about $1.5 million for a coach. I think Poch's getting close to four. And we basically had U.S. soccer Cody Campbell come in and just say, I'll pay it to get us through the home World Cup.
0: I like that. Who's our booster?
1: As far as that goes. So here's probably the likeliest scenario I would actually say. Is that he agrees the contract extension, and then we have to stare really, really long all next summer. And when there's another round of like openings and stuff like that, someone else comes in and tries to hire him again, basically.
0: All right. Well, if he wants to win our hearts, maybe he'll stay on for a little bit.
1: Well, he's said all the right things on the press tours. He's talked about loving Chick-fil-A. He's talked about how him and the coaching staff which is, it's mostly his same coaching staff that he worked at, like Tottenham and PSG and Chelsea with. Him and his coaching staff put on all the American country music stars to like unwind and get in the right headspace at the end. Like he's doing the, he's put on a 10 out of 10 press tour showing, which we appreciate.
0: I like that.
1: It's Ken Griffin, who's the founder and CEO of Citadel, and Scott Goodwin, the co-founder of Diameter Capital, that are the two that are like basically bankrolling this situation right now.
0: That's maybe the most power move that you could possibly make.
1: Which
0: in the bankroll for the national team?
1: I have one, like, as much as we get that for you know, college sports, I have wondered, like, is there like random Olympic sports that's like, hey, we don't know this because it's not in our lives every day, but like Eddie is just, he funds U.S. swimming or stuff like that.
0: I'm sure that there are. I'm sure that there are. Everybody needs a sugar daddy every once in a while.
1: Amen to that.
0: Yannick Sinner. I wonder how much you could, how much would you have to pay to get onto center court today? Not even like a great ticket, just to get in the, just get into the factory.
1: Get in the upper deck situation? I don't know. Let me just.
0: Like $300? Is that crazy?
1: Let me do some Googling and see what we can find.
0: Like a first round game? I have to think that it's not like just crazy, crazy. Maybe 500. I could see 500.
1: Let's see.
0: Because those people, they're still doing like, would today be a big Q day?
1: I don't know. I think today might be a bigger, like, if you want to go to the grounds type thing.
0: Yeah, if you just want to get on.
1: Let's see here. Okay, day one.
0: Like a day pass.
1: A grounds pass today is about $45.
0: Oh,
1: American dollars. For
0: that's
1: a,
0: not just, bad at
1: just
0: all.
1: A grounds pass. The center court rows A to T. Now, this is if you get it directly from Wimbledon. This is in secondary markets. But today's is just 115 pounds.
0: That's not bad at all.
1: To be rows
0: A to T. What's that conversion rate?
1: That is what? About
0: $70? So something
1: goes the other way. About 150.
0: Oh, well, that's not bad.
1: Yeah, about 150.
0: It's not bad at all.
1: To be rows A through T, and then it's about 130 to be in the top upper echelons.
0: That's not bad at all.
1: Yeah, they're good at the. Listen, they've had enough like fan revolts and riots that the ticket price situation is pretty decent over
0: now,
1: here
0: in about a week. I think
1: UK.
0: That ticks up, doesn't it?
1: Yeah, it gets to like $350 for the stuff that's listed, and once you get to the second week, there's not much. It becomes kind of like the Super Bowl situation or like a Final Four of like how many tickets are actually up for grabs versus have been locked down by celebs and sponsors.
0: Yeah, it's become a little bit of a corporate
1: do-to-do
0: tier. Very good. All right, we'll be watching Wimbledon. That's the best part about the boarding gig. You get a lot of Wimbledon in the morning.
1: It's great for it's very not very often that we just have actual live sports happening while we're on air.
0: I've never been so connected to tennis than I have been over the last 4 or 5 years.
1: It's a big helper for us through the dog days.
0: No doubt. All right, 7:34 Franchise Morning Show. 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

0: Braves got this week.
1: You know what part of the season I'm at?
0: You don't even know.
1: Don't even.
0: The Bravos.
1: I just assume that we're going to
0: play today.
1: Yeah, I assume we're in for pain just hanging out on the West Coast.
0: Cardinals.
1: Oh, making their way back
0: in Atlanta tomorrow.
1: Well, they've dropped 5 of 6. They haven't won in San Diego.
0: Lost 4 of 5.
1: Lose leaves down.
0: Somebody's going to have to pull out of that.
1: Someone has to win the game. The Braves haven't won in San Diego in, I think, about a century is what it feels like. And then the Giants have won 4 of 5 off the Braves here in the last 3 weeks.
0: Yeah, it's never good.
1: Two of which were just absolute, like, drownings in Atlanta. Glad that I got that up close. And then a pretty uneventful 5-0 BTA from the Giants on Saturday night as well.
0: Sounds about right.
2: We are definitely in the period where teams that played really good baseball for the better part of 3 months, I think, have kind of started to hit a wall.
1: They're hanging on for dear. I think there are a ton of teams that are kind of hanging on for dear life and hoping for.
0: Yankees are in that group too.
1: It's the twofold. You're hoping that the All-Star break can be a little bit of a reset, and then for at least the fan bases, you immediately flip around and start going, "Hey, who are we getting at the deadline?"
0: Yeah,
1: it's usually nobody, but at least that carries you through a couple weeks.
0: It is kind of crazy that you know, as well as the Braves have played, and they're still 16 games over. Don't get me wrong. But then you look up and, like, the Phillies have, like, I think they kind of survived that initial, you know, month and a half where they were terrible.
1: I think they're 38 and 18.
0: Are they?
1: I think since Don took over.
0: Oh, that's.
1: And they're going to be in first place by the All-Star break, which is.
0: No.
1: Yes.
0: 3 games back right now, 4 in the loss column. See, if the Cubs can get this down to, like, 3.5, we'll feel good going into the All-Star break.
1: Hey, this time of year is all about, like, the sizable chunks. Like, hey, can you get it under 5? Can you get it under 3?
0: Sure. Big tidings this weekend at Wrigley. Cardinals come to town. So the Cardinals go at Atlanta, Chicago, going into the 4th of July.
1: They're doing the franchise morning show two-step.
0: I like that. We wish them the worst. Hopefully they lose 6 games this week.
1: I think that we would... sign me up now, blindly, don't care. Just give it to me, and we'll get out of here, get out of Dodge.
0: I would imagine it's going to be a pretty cool scene down at NRG today with Brazil and Japan. Japan, that seems like they were up in Dallas, weren't they?
1: Yes, they...
0: A couple of their games?
1: They did... that was the Netherlands-Japan game, I think. That was one of the first ones in Arlington?
0: Yes, that was right, because I remember the... what did they call themselves? What's the Netherlands version of the Tartan Army?
1: They're just the Orange.
0: Those crazy-ass people stomping through the town.
1: Bouncing left and right. Looks like they had a good trip up to Kansas City. Did you see the video of the Algeria bus making its way back to Lawrence after they qualified in Kansas City? My God. It looked like a scene out of Europe. Flares, fireworks, like the whole 9 yards coming back to Lawrence. It looked pretty incredible.
0: They're doing everything, aren't they?
1: Pretty incredible. As they qualified through, obviously, with that really fun draw against Austria. So,
0: who does Algeria play?
1: Now, I think that it's going to be a short stint for Algeria, if I remember correctly. Maybe not. They've got Switzerland.
0: Okay.
1: Of all the European teams they could have gotten, should they win that game? Probably not. Is it pretty up in the air? Also, yes. It's not like, I feel bad for our friends Cape Verde, one of the stories of the tournament. They get Argentina in the round of 32. So on one hand,
0: novice soccer watcher, Argentina just looks different than everybody else. Is that fair?
1: They're a bit different as far as that goes.
0: I mean, they obviously have the best player in the game.
1: I think Argentina and France have...
0: Yeah, France has looked good, too.
1: They've looked just a cut above. And I think that Spain, outside of, like, their draw with Cape Verde, as incredible as it was, part of that was that They didn't want to start Lamine Yamal because he hadn't started in like 6 weeks or even longer than that.
0: He's the 18-year-old, right?
1: Yes, who's the absolute stud. They also lost in the Lamine Yamal shuffle, too. They also worked out who would be their starting center forward in that game. And as they've gotten healthier through the group stage, they've looked better and better and better.
0: In Argentina, they played all their JV guys on Saturday night, didn't they?
1: Yeah, they basically just tossed, I think they tossed Messi in there twofold. One, since there's been more space in the group stage, kind of like with the Pulisic, that you don't want them to just go like 2 weeks not touch the ball. But also, the Argentina always has great support, but I think one of the perks of a North American World Cup is that all the South American countries, that, like, I mean, anytime Ecuador has played, it's just been all yellow. Anytime Argentina has played, it's been all blue and white. So I think it's a little bit of, like, keep Messi in rhythm. Also, there are thousands and thousands of Argentinian fans here, and it's his last World Cup. Let's roll him out there and get a chance to kind of parade him about a little bit.
0: It looked like on the penalty kick that he scored on, everybody just got out of the way. And I know that's, like, not technically what happened. It was an awesome shot. The broadcast angle for behind him, it's like, oh, okay. Well, that makes sense why he's the best.
1: It's so funny because we have right now, it's the last ride basically for Messi, at least for a World Cup. Cristiano Ronaldo.
0: How old is he? Oh, he just, his birthday was on Saturday, right?
1: Yeah.
0: He's 39.
1: Yeah. And then Ronaldo's a couple years older. This is Ronaldo's sixth World Cup. He is like done after this World
0: That's
1: Cup.
0: That's crazy.
1: And it's just so funny because they're both like icons, right? Everyone on this current Argentinian squad grew up idolizing Messi, basically. Mm-hmm. Same thing with Portugal. It's just so funny, though, that like Cristiano Ronaldo is actively sabotaging Portugal by they're trying to feed him and he just can't finish off these chances. Whereas Messi, everyone kind of just funnels it to Messi and gets the heck out of the way. And he's still producing just unreal moments of magic, which has been spectacular.
0: This guy that's playing center right now, Kekmanovic, from Serbia, he looks like the most non-tennis player of all time.
1: He looks like, and we got this a lot in high school tennis, where like the football players are just like in off-season, be like, yeah, I play tennis. I've got good footwork, stuff like that.
0: He does not look like a tennis player.
1: Yeah, he looks like just one of the randoms that you pick up, and you're just like, okay, well, awesome. He also looks
0: like a fullback or like, you know, just some guy from like a some guy from Wall Street.
1: He looks like also just one of the like super generic animated guys that if you're making like a My Pro in either 2K or Madden to do your like solo campaign, he looks like what they would give you like to start with.
0: Well, I would imagine his Wimbledon is going to be short-lived.
1: Yeah, he gets a trip to center court, basically. I think that's kind of what he's in for today.
0: Center wears some really bad stuff.
1: The Nike and Adidas offerings, I'm not super stoked about either of it, what we're going to be inundated with. I don't know if you happened to see when Lerner TN, he was wearing the Adidas stuff. It looks like they tried.
0: I saw him, but I didn't really take it in.
1: So it's obviously like a dry fit type shirt. But it looks like they tried to make it like a look like a cable knit sweater.
0: Yeah, it's not
1: on the front, and I'm just like, just give them a white shirt. Like, it's
0: not what we're looking for, but
1: it's not great for center. Have you?
0: It's day one.
1: Look though at when they do a close up to his opponent. Whatever Joma gave him is like an affront.
0: Well, it all looks like two sizes too small. I think that's one of my main points of contention.
1: Well, so center's collar is about a size too small for that shirt, and then his opponent's is like five sizes too big
0: yeah.
1: for his shirt.
0: It would appear that it doesn't matter what you wear if you're Yannick Sinner. He's still really good.
1: Yeah, I think he'll cook regardless.
0: All right, very good. What's Ben Shelton's situation going into this weekend?
1: I think he's just trying to get back out there and have a little bit better go-around than the...
0: Last year that he kind of no-showed?
1: The French situation certainly was bad.
0: Or no, did Shelton get to the... He got to like the finals, didn't he?
1: Shelton was rolling through. It was, Shelton and was it Tiafoe last year that were both trying to push through? Like, they were on... Was it last year or 2 years ago that they could have done like an all-U.S. semi if they had made it?
0: God, it might have been last year. But then I get...
2: confused because did Shelton win the U.S. Open?
1: Well, the biggest thing's going to be is Trini Rodman out there.
2: 100%. She's our queen. We celebrate her. We need to get her to bring the ball back out. Didn't she bring the ball to the first soccer match that we had?
1: Yes.
2: Was it the first one, and then they were up in Seattle for the second one?
1: Yeah, it was Trini for the first one, and then Shelton basically says...
2: She's a good luck charm. They need to bring her back out.
1: As long as she's there, then Ben Shelton wins usually. That's kind of the bit there, and it looked like it worked for the U.S. national team as well.
2: We need to bring her out as much as possible.
1: Let's see. It was the quarterfinals last year for women.
2: Quarterfinals.
1: Made it to the quarters.
2: All right.
1: Yeah, because Alcaraz won the U.S. Open last year. Shelton did the semis at the Aussie last year and then the quarterfinals at Wimbledon.
2: And the next time we're going to see Alcaraz is hopefully for the U.S. Open here in about a month.
1: Yeah, still sounds like he's on track. We did get like a little bit of a smidge of an update that was basically like, this is a non-update.
2: It was weird not seeing him out there.
1: Yeah, it's like, it's a non-update, but in the best way, if he's still on track. Fingers crossed, knock on wood, all that stuff for the U.S. Open.
2: We miss him.
1: We do. Alcaraz has... Sinner's like a machine. Alcaraz is obviously very good, but he also has these moments where you can tell that he's like, this is sports, let's have fun. I'm just going to try some stuff in the first week of tournaments that sometimes it works, and it's unbelievable. Sometimes it doesn't, but I'm just like, thank you for trying.
2: Yeah. He's at least... keeping us interested.
1: I think Shelton will be on tomorrow morning during the 6 o'clock hour.
2: Cool.
1: For us. So that'll be good.
2: Sign me up. All right, 7:50 franchise morning show. Hour number three coming up. Do have the start of a playoff this morning at the Travelers Championship when we return at the top of the hour. Looking forward to that. Scotty Scheffler, Victor Hovland. A little bit of a USA Norway matchup, if you will.
1: I really, really would like to see a second USA-Norway matchup of the summer, because that would mean very good things for both the states.
2: Are we on opposite, complete opposite sides?
1: Pretty much.
2: Okay.
1: Pretty much.
2: All right. Well, good luck to everybody. Be back.
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0: Welcome back. 7:55 Franchise Morning Show, hour number three. The third and final hour of a Monday. Headed into the 4th of July weekend. Birthday 250 for America. Let us be the first people in Oklahoma to wish him a happy birthday.
1: A big happy birthday. What did you get?
0: Nothing. I'm just going to the party. They said no presents.
1: Yeah, I was trying to think, do we give gifts to the founding fathers or just to America in general?
0: We could give some gifts to the founding fathers. Maybe a, I don't know, like a burger off the grill.
1: I will say the most History Dad thing for me this summer, Netflix has released a bunch of like 3 or 4 episode like mini docs over these past couple of months on like George Washington, Thomas Jefferson, Abraham Lincoln, like just a bunch of like important presidential figures.
0: Are they good?
1: They're really well done. Okay. They're really, really well done.
0: I might have to check that out today.
1: I've enjoyed that. They did one, the most recent one they just dropped. I think it's called like the American Experiment or something. It's just like a 5-part documentary on like, I think basically like the Revolutionary Era, all the way through, stuff like that. They've been really, really well done, really well put together, which
0: sick.
1: That's been fantastic, like, background noise as I'm doing other stuff, basically.
0: I will subscribe to that. I will subscribe to a couple of documentaries about our founding fathers. Or not founding fathers, but presidents. Sounds kind of cool.
1: It's been a good project.
0: Netflix, I feel like Netflix hasn't had a whole lot of new stuff here lately. Is that completely wrong?
1: I think that,
0: like, outside of that stuff,
1: yeah, it's been that stuff. It feels like they've kind of pivoted a lot to like, hey, we're really good in this Netflix documentary space, yeah. So let's just like roll a bunch of those out.
0: That's
1: like,
0: cool.
1: The true crime stuff.
0: Yeah, I tried to watch the one about the girl that killed the boyfriend or whatever in the car
1: crash or whatever.
0: I just couldn't do it.
1: Well,
0: I didn't have time for it.
1: That one especially felt a little bit. I don't know. We've had such crazy stories and stuff that have been made into documentaries. That one felt pretty like cut and dry, pointed.
0: And maybe that's what it was. It was just the audacity.
1: Well, usually what ends up happening is for the first 30 minutes, they paint this picture, right, of this is life before whatever incident. Then the thing happens, or the first 30 minutes is, you know, Sally's gone. Everyone thought it was this. And then they like present us the twist in the case or whatever. This did not appear to have a great twist or anything. It just kind of was like,
0: I got 15 minutes in. I was like, oh, she killed him.
1: Yeah, it's like, now, I don't
0: lock
1: know.
0: Lock her up.
1: Did you get far enough to see the actual, like, street cam video that they pieced together? Once they showed that, I was like, okay, well.
0: And maybe that's what it was because I was a little bit late to it, too.
1: Yeah.
0: Everybody was talking about it on Twitter and stuff.
1: Well, once I got to the street cam, I was like, okay, well, I mean, that was 100 mile an hour straight off the road. It was not swerving. It was nothing like that. There's no way that happened, and it wasn't just...
0: Seems like we got some problems.
1: The only way that happens is if you pointed the car in that direction and pressed the pedal down, pretty much.
0: All right, well, I think she's going to be in jail for a while.
1: So that did not get us to Summer League, unfortunately. Do better, Netflix. Netflix, do better.
0: Summer League coming up on Saturday. Have the Thunder even announced their roster yet?
1: I have not seen it
0: yet. I haven't seen it either.
1: Usually it feels like that comes... like tomorrow or Wednesday.
0: All right, well,
1: before they have to like actually ship out.
0: We'll look out for Dave Mara and Bennett Sturts, probably. We'll take it away.
1: Yeah, because otherwise we just know that Topic and that Sorber's not going to Summer League.
0: No Sorber, no Topic even.
1: So yeah, other than that, a little bit of the Mara experience.
0: Whatever. I don't even know who's our coach.
1: I don't know, because doesn't it usually feel like they rotate that around as far as what assistant goes?
0: It kind of feels like that. But again, like, could I sit here and tell you who their coach was last year?
1: I remember.
0: If you said it, I'd probably be like, oh, yeah, that's right.
1: I remember, was it the Cam Woods experience?
0: Was it Cam Woods? Yeah, I think that is right.
1: Was that the Giddy Chet Summer Leagues?
0: Possibly. To me, the Summer League is the ultimate background noise. You talk about something that I have on and just not connected, sometimes don't even have it on.
1: Yeah, that's...
0: I'll watch the highlights.
1: That is the... if you... Again, like, Sunday morning, as I'm getting back up and around, if NBA TV wants to run back the Summer League stuff, I'll put it, like, in the background. making breakfast and things like that, but a 4th of July weekend, certainly like the Salt Lake Chevrolet experience, is not really built for me charting out time in my day to sit down and take that in.
2: And I don't think it's supposed to be. I think they kind of know that going in.
1: Yeah, I think that, they make a big to-do pretty much about the first two nights of Vegas Summer League, and then...

0: weather, basically.
1: Yeah, they basically got 18 in under the cloak of darkness. It was a good time, though.
0: Very nice. Sounds like a good close to your Sunday. How was linking up with our good friend Baker Mayfield on Saturday?
1: Oh, it was great. It's always become a, it's kind of become a traditional thing here in Norman with Baker returning, but always good to catch up with him. It was packed as usual for the Baker Mayfield camp, and it was good to catch up with him. You know, there's not a whole lot going on in his world right now, but we are kind of on the verge of another season with the Bucs. He's in a little bit of a contract negotiation. It was good to catch up with him, though.
0: Feels
1: always
0: like
1: good to see him.
0: I think that everyone will welcome a little bit of a contract negotiation as opposed to, I mean, what was it, 4 years ago that he had just been
1: traded
0: around or things like that. And we were talking about how when it was almost good for him to come hang out around Norman for a weekend and just
1: being able to get away.
0: Yeah, be in a place that's not just full of the kind of like stress that he had with Cleveland and things like that. I what I took away from Saturday was fantastic work by you to stay locked in front and center as you're getting headbutted.
1: That was pretty good.
0: Do we go? Does the side butt still count as a headbutt, or is that something that's like kind of something different? Does it have to be like forehead directly in to be a full headbutt? You know
1: that
0: what I mean?
1: That was completely unscripted too, which made it even better.
0: Well, it's why one of the great crimes of how the thing in Cleveland ended is that we stopped getting some of the commercials that he was excellent at for a little bit.
1: Fantastic, fantastic video. It was cool to catch up with him, though. You know, he said all the right things. Obviously, really likes John Mateer. Really likes, you know, where Brent Venables and the program's at right now. All that kind of good stuff. And then on top of it, you know, it was the first time that they've had that camp over at the university, like on the practice fields.
0: Yeah.
1: Usually they just have it over at the rugby fields, but being over at the facility, they were able to have a bunch of players out there too, helping out, kind of being camp counselors or whatever. So it was really cool. It was very well attended, as per usual.
0: Not that like Baker would have disliked the other guys. I feel like when he gets time to sit down and watch John Mateer play, I think he would have an appreciation for the in-game improv that,
1: oh yeah,
0: like that element that John Mateer brings.
1: No doubt about it. Talked to John Mateer, or I didn't, but George did, down at Manning Passing Academy this weekend. That was kind of the big news coming out of the weekend from the college football world. Obviously, you know, I think that the more and more, and I think we got towards the end of the last season, I was like, God, we're talking about this hand injury for like what seems like month number three.
0: I know.
1: I mean, it was probably a little bit bigger deal than I lended myself to believe. Obviously, you know, the way that he played in some of those games when he tried to come back a little bit early was certainly an indication that things weren't well. But excited to see what he looks like here as we get into, you know, I guess the early portions of the preseason.
0: Well, when you're in it, if you're healthy enough to play, like, we're just going to have to grade you on what you can be, you know, yeah, when you're out there. But I think that it's stuff that we've talked about all offseason, but a big part of this offseason is not just, like, I think everyone knows on the offensive side of the ball, they got to be a lot better. But a big part of it is how can you be better while also making life easier on you, whether that be bringing in Amaron Harris to add some more depth and make sure that you have a bunch of SEC experience up front, sure, the additions at wide receiver and tight end, certainly. And yesterday, before we were finished off the last stages of the move, just had SEC Network on. It was OU South Carolina from last year.
1: Yeah.
0: And just seeing a little bit of healthy Torrey Blaylock and healthy Xavier, sure, Robinson running the ball. And I know that wasn't a great South Carolina team, but
1: they ran it down their throats, yeah, though.
0: It was just a moment where I had remembered that, hey, that was they just ran all over the place and could play a little bit of like game manager a little bit on offense and not force John Mateer to do a whole lot. It got me excited for, like, oh, yeah, the Torrey Blaylock, Xavier Robinson experience. It's been so long since we've just seen them run the ball healthy.
1: That was a lot of fun. We'll see if Jonathan Hatton gets into that mix. Stephen Walker, for that matter, too. I mean, if you told me that football was just around the corner, I'd say yes. Sign me up. I think we'll take about a week, though. We'll take 2 weeks.
0: Yeah, smell it in the air.
1: Before we get to that point.
0: We're getting close.
1: First, we'll get, have they announced, who's doing Hard Knocks this year?
0: I haven't seen anything.
1: Have they not announced that? Surely they have. Maybe the

0: Bills on it last year? Well, it was the Bills last year, right?
1: Yes, it's going to be the Seahawks this year.
0: Okay.
1: For the actual summer. Part of the thing with Hard Knocks is that we now have the traditional Hard Knocks.
0: And then they have the in-season one.
1: Then we have the in-season Hard Knocks. And
0: I have yet to take in the in-season one. That's something that I usually try to binge watch right before football starts.
1: The situation with the in-season Hard Knocks is usually like when Miami was a part of it, and I would just see the Mike McDaniel clips like during the season. That's kind of how I took that in.
0: You know, I completely forgot to ask Baker on Saturday about the isn't he doing the quarterback portion?
1: Yeah,
0: they're following around the five quarterbacks or whatever.
1: Is that Netflix that's doing that?
0: I think
1: that
0: it's Netflix, yeah.
1: It's the starting five, the quarterback version of starting five, basically.
0: Which I thought was really, really good.
1: Let's see. It'll be, we also got a 2027, the Patriots will be featured.
0: Beautiful.
1: On the Hard Knocks. This will be the first time since...
0: Follow Vrabel around during the offseason.
1: Yeah, that should be top of their list. This will be the first time since 01 that the defending champ has been on Hard Knocks.
0: Scotty knocks it to like 4 feet on the first playoff hole. That'll do.
1: This is funny. This was all announced, obviously, before the Vrabel stuff. And so reading through the ESPN article about it's like, first time that the defending champ has been on Hard Knocks, and yada, yada, yada. Then also the Patriots. It'll be interesting to see him follow Mike Vrabel, emerging star Drake May. It's like, oh, if only we knew.
0: It'd be even funnier if that was written by Diana Rossini.
1: It would be incredible. This one, not quite by Rossini, but just seeing that's it's like, oh, if only you knew. If you had waited 2 more weeks, you would have so much more ammo in this.
0: Victor Hovland from 153 out. This is actually kind of an electric 18th hole at the Travelers. It usually gives pretty good drama.
1: What channel are we on?
0: Golf Channel.
1: Do we know the...
0: 724.
1: 724, thank you.
0: Hovland knocks it to about 10 feet, so... They both have really good looks for birdie here on the first playoff hole. That would kind of suck to have to wake up, warm up, and then go get beat on the first playoff hole.
1: Yeah, that would be a little... Well, I would hate
0: it's
1: to
0: a
1: be...
0: nice little, you know... Be a nice $1.5 million payday, though.
1: Yeah, I was gonna say for those guys.
0: I don't know how much the purse is for this.
1: Even if you dip out second, your purse can be pretty good. I was thinking about the
0: Wyndham Clark's made like probably $6 million over the last month.
1: All of the production folks that had to get up and do this and be like, like the camera guys, we did all this for one hole.
0: They're definitely not happy about it. Although they might be. I don't know. I don't know how the Golf Channel pays like. I wonder if that's like a full day's pay, even though you're only working for like 20 minutes.
1: Yeah, they basically say it doesn't, regardless of if we do multiple holes or just it's, 7 shots total.
0: Yeah. Might be 6 holes. I guess they'll play a second playoff hole if it's 6 shots each or, 6 shots. 6 shots on the first hole.
1: Right.
0: We got a couple of Norwegians that have stayed around.
1: They hung around.
0: I don't think it's as many as they had on Sunday evening, because I imagine a bunch of those folks had morning flights to Houston or
1: Dallas. How many times do you think that guy has brought out the Viking helm before noon? Because, like, right now we're at, 9 o'clock hour?
0: 9 o'clock on,
1: local. But to get there, that's something that you're rolling in at 7 a.m. with the Viking helmet on?
0: I don't know. This might be a situation that they're just, he just has had it on for the last month. Doesn't even take it off.
1: Sleeps with it?
0: Yeah, I could see that. But maybe not also.
1: Well, if Victor pulls this thing off, we need Victor Hovland to join the row. The Viking
0: row. That'd
1: be sick.
0: That'd be sick. Celebrate. It'd also be sick if Scotty trolled him and he did his own row.
1: That would be, if he was rowing to the, all the way back up to the clubhouse on his way to officially sign it off.
0: That'd be sick. All right. Well, both of them have good looks for birdie on 18, the first playoff hole here of the morning. We'll tell you what happens on the other side.
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0: Ladies and gentlemen, we have a winner at the Travelers. Victor Hovland. Back in the winner's circle. Scotty Scheffler misses like a, oh wow, that was like an 8-foot birdie putt on the first playoff hole after Victor canned one on top of him. One playoff hole is all it needed. That might have been like 4 feet. Scotty.
1: Yeah, you can see it as soon as...
0: Bennett's not going to be happy about that.
1: No, no. I guess the good news is if he wants... They've cleared out the course for the day, so he can immediately work it out, or he can just leave.
0: I would imagine he's going to be getting on a plane with the great Meredith and Bennett and whatever the hell they named their other kid, and they're going to be going back to Dallas.
1: They need, for this post-playoff interview, I think we need to let the fans down onto the green, maybe not the green, but in the background a little bit.
0: Oh, they can let them down on the green if they want. Eighth career victory for... Victor Hovland, who outlasts. They're headed over to the John Deere Classic in Silvis, Illinois this weekend. That's America right there. Going to the John Deere Classic on 4th of July weekend.
1: John Deere Classic, 4th of July weekend after a nice day in Connecticut for a couple of days.
0: Headed down to the
1: Not bad.
0: Quad Cities, I think is where what it's called around there. I think that's what it's, that area. All right, well, shout out Paycom.
1: Shout out Paycom one time, and double, triple, quadruple shout out to Victor. The Victor.
0: Kind of crazy. I thought we were about to embark on like a, you know, 5, 6, 7 hole back and forth. Just them going back and forth, making birdies on top of one another. Didn't get that.
1: Yeah, now we'll really get to the fine print of everyone that's out there working today. Do they get the full days? They're very quickly being like, hey, we're getting the whole thing, right?
0: I would imagine if you were out there this morning, you are not going to work today.
1: Yeah, I'm definitely just saying, yeah, I took the day. We're good.
0: I'm sure that Scotty has to be real enthusiastic about having to do this interview with Smiley after missing that putt.
1: At least the, no, he's not going to be super stoked, but at least Scotty's a pro's pro. Like, of all the people to walk up to and know you have to be in that spot, feel like that's probably one that
0: I'm pretty sure
1: safer that, ground, safer territory. Know that Scotty will just power through it and then be on to the next one.
0: I think this was Scotty's 35th consecutive finish inside the top 25. I think he's okay. Can't believe that didn't go in though. All right, very good.
1: Gets us
0: bad news for him. Good news for Victor.
1: Bad news for us who thought that was going to carry us through the whole 8 o'clock.
0: Yeah, night. I really was just, you know. I was hoping for at least 4.
1: We were kind of banking on that.
0: All right. Well, good luck to Norway. These people need to get down to Dallas.
1: Back to Wimbledon we go.
0: Back to Wimbledon we go, indeed.
1: Let's, oh, boy.
0: Sinner got beat in the first set.
1: Oh, boy.
0: By this...
1: Linebacker.
0: Linebacker. Just complete fraud of a Serbian.
1: The Serbian fullback is getting after it.
0: You think him and the Joker hang out?
1: I don't... Something tells me no.
0: Yeah, that's kind of what I was thinking. Good win for the Victor Hovland, though. He was 2 back when they restarted coming back from the rain delay yesterday. It's kind of improbable, really, for Scotty to lose the lead and for Victor to come from behind. It's a hell of a win, though. I think they flipped on 15 or I think it might have been 16. Scotty chipped it over the green and ended up having to make a big power putt, or else he wouldn't even have been in the playoff.
1: Eventful weekend, even with the weather.
0: It was. They had bad weather all up and down the East Coast all weekend. Is Joey Chestnut TN on Saturday?
1: Did we say that he's coming back in?
0: Is that right? I think that's right. Let me look here.
1: I think so, because wasn't there the headline that...
0: was it last year that he didn't do it? Or no, he came back last year. I think last year was the first year. Yeah, I don't think he did it in 25.
1: Because he
0: 24, excuse me.
1: He had done the basically cross-promotional thing with Netflix for the vegan hot dog thing.
0: That's right.
1: Was that, if we don't count this year, 2 4th of Julys ago? But I know he's competing this year, because at the end of May, we had the headline, which we talked about. Just incredible headline that was Joey Chestnut to defend title while on probation or something like that.
0: Yes. What's it called? Nathan? Nathan?
1: Yeah, Nathan's Hot Dog. What was Joey Chestnut here for the other... Wasn't it a couple...
0: He was at a Comets game.
1: Yeah, he was at a Comets game. He was crushing wings or something?
0: Something. He was doing something weird. Whatever those competitive eaters do all the time. Nathan's Famous Hot Dogs, World Tops Competitive Eaters. Have you ever seen the 30 for 30 on it?
1: On the him versus, what was the guy, Kobayashi?
0: Is that what it was?
1: I think so.
0: I just remember what a crook that guy is that does the...
1: The promoter?
0: The promoter guy?
1: Yeah.
0: Just an absolute yard bird.
1: It kind of like makes me scared for 5 years from now. Like the guy that is heading up this Savannah Bananas. It's such a, like, his story so far has been such an incredible, like, this is kind of like a Hail Mary thing, and it's worked out huge. I'm like terrified for the 5 years after.
0: We'll find some dirt on him. That's what we do here in America.
1: Ooh, this is fun. Chestnut was accused of slapping a man on the face during a night out in an Indiana bar.
0: I love that.
1: Entered a guilty plea on April 20th.
0: Why wouldn't you?
1: Got 180 days of probation. That was the situation. Here was the bit. The judge granted him permission to travel out of the state so that Chestnut could defend his title.
0: Perfect. So we have a felon as our champion.
1: Oh, this is big time here. Okay, so two important graphs. When the police questioned Chestnut, he said he was drunk, did not remember the altercation.
0: Perfect.
1: And then later, Richard Shea, the co-founder and president of Major League Eating, quote, "This incident did not violate Major League Eating's code of conduct, as it occurred outside any organizational event or activity."
0: Oh, God. What a great country.
1: Did not think that Major League Eating had a code of conduct, but here we go.
0: What a great country we live in. We should celebrate it all week.
1: Amazing. Amazing stuff.
0: Now, will somebody be on the grill at the lake this weekend?
1: Yes.
0: Nice.
1: Yes, that'll be...
0: Is it a good grill?
1: Excellent. It's an excellent grill, Blackstone type situation.
0: Yes.
1: Girlfriend's dad, full control. You don't have to worry about a single thing.
0: That's perfect.
1: It's a very...
0: I think that's the best way to grill, is not having to be in charge of it.
1: Yeah, it's a very stress-free, because it's like, happy to help if needed, but he's like... For him, I think that's the like peace and quiet of, I'll just go stay out here and truck through this. And basically, it's just if you could bring a beer every like 30 minutes just to refresh.
0: I can be on that.
1: And I'm just like, perfect. Yeah, sounds great.
0: I can be on that. Actually, no problem, sir.
1: It is the easiest sitch there as far as that goes.
0: All right, very good. Looking forward to it. This is basically a week of survival. But we do have a nice little halftime in between with the soccer game coming up on Wednesday night.
1: Yeah, it's a little bit different.
0: It's a work to the weekend.
1: Yes. But
0: we do. I think by Wednesday, it's going to kind of feel like the 4th of July weekend.
1: Yeah, well, and especially with it being a weekend 4th, everyone probably was making, do we want to take off Thursday? Do we get Friday? Do we want to take off Thursday? Like, I think that there's going to be a lot of half weeks put in.
0: Oh, this is... And I would imagine there's some people that might check in today and tomorrow. By about Wednesday, though, we're out.
1: Well, especially if things go well for Team USA on Wednesday night, this is kind of like the peak. Hey,
0: wait, so when do we play if we win Wednesday?
1: If we win on Wednesday, we play on, I believe it's the 6th.
0: Okay, so that would be
1: Monday.
0: Monday night. Okay,
1: believe
0: that's even better.
1: This is like the perfect spot of hey. You can absolutely love soccer, hate soccer, whatever, but if we have a July 4th on Saturday and there's a Team USA just happening on Wednesday night, this is the peak. Like, if things go well, just start your go-go USA weekend.
0: I haven't even thought about the chances of losing. Are those even? Is it on the table?
1: If they lose, I would classify it as a bit of a disaster.
0: Okay.
1: I mean...
0: That's kind of how I thought it was.
1: I know that this is an extra round of knockout stuff. The U.S. is a minus 270 favorite.
0: Okay, so yeah, we're good.
1: If they don't go out and do that thing, then... Like, again, disaster. With how this particular draw has panned out. Like, Bosnia, good team. You're going to have to go out there, like, they're not going to beat themselves, probably, but you should be able to handle it.
0: We're better than that.
1: Then from there, it gets
0: really tough.
1: from there, it just gets into hopes and dreams. And listen, I can roll through the history of host nations and how they've outperformed probably their projection. I'll probably save that, though, till the other side of the Bosnia situation.
0: And the other side of the Bosnia situation, Spain, right?
1: Well, it'll be either Belgium or Senegal.
0: Oh, Belgium.
1: First.
0: Then Spain. So Spain would be Elite Eight.
1: Then, yeah. Well, okay. Spain would be, yeah, quarterfinal, Elite Eight. Exactly.
0: Right. Well, that's a scary proposition, but...
1: From there...
0: It's basically murderer's row, because...
1: Here would be the path, if you are interested. After... Like, the options are basically... It's USA, Bosnia, Belgium, Senegal, right? Those are the four teams battling to be into that, July 6th match. Across from us, it's Portugal, Croatia, Spain, Austria. So you're probably looking at, if you get through Belgium, you're going to play one of Spain, Portugal, or Croatia. Good luck there. The likeliest semifinal opponent is either France or Germany. And if you win that, you get to play Argentina, probably.
0: Just based off what I've seen, I don't want to play Argentina.
1: I don't want to play Spain, I don't want to play Argentina, and I don't want to play France. And that would be the...
0: That's the murderer's row.
1: Off of the projections, that is like the likeliest team to be there at every stretch of the imagination. So, although the... take what you will from the ESPN, FBI, stuff like that. Giving the U.S. a 3.6% chance to win the World Cup. Not zero. That's not zero.
0: It's better than 1%.
1: Better than two.
0: That's all we can take. Somebody just tweeted a picture of a chicken Caesar cutlet from Angelo's in Philadelphia. And it looks like the most amazing thing I've ever seen.
1: Who's up in Philly?
0: I don't know.
1: Just go around. Just
0: whoever. Well, I think Angelo's, ever since going there, has just been in my timeline.
1: Which is not a bad thing.
0: No, it's kind of terrorism.
1: Germany is in Boston. I don't know who's in Philly right now. Bum, bum, bum, bum. Let's see here.
0: You said those games are on Saturday, right? Isn't there a 4th of July game in Philadelphia?
1: Yes, there's two 4th of July games. Canada's going to be playing somebody.
0: That's round of 16.
1: Yes, that is round of 16 at NRG. And then, Philly is going to have... Game two, game five. Let me get back over to the bracket. Stand by.
0: Why don't they have a bracket that is readable?
1: This is a ESPN situation. Okay, we're probably going to have... So Canada's going to play the winner of Netherlands-Morocco.
0: And that's Houston. Tonight.
1: Yeah, in Houston. That'll be Netherlands-Morocco plays tonight. Winner of that will play Canada at noon on July the 4th. And then the winners of Germany, Paraguay, France, Sweden are headed to Philly to celebrate the 4th of July. We should send France to Philly on the 4th of July. Celebrate the French and everything that they did to help us in the Revolutionary War.
0: That would be quite the scene.
1: Can you imagine a more different celebration of France? Hey, you're here for America 250. Welcome. Also, Germany. You just sit this one out.
0: Yeah, Germany. Whatever.
1: You... I mean,
0: should they beat Paraguay?
1: Yes. Yes. They should roll in that game. But that'll be it. Yeah, you guys sit out these celebrations, please and thank you.
0: That's funny. All right, well, what a bummer. I really had it in my mind that Victor and Scotty were going to be playing for like the next hour and a half.
1: They were going to go blow for blow until checked out, basically.
0: Like, maybe I'm going to have to like wait up here to watch a couple of the holes.
1: Yeah.
0: But that's not the case.
1: Well, it does help. We just go to break on the other side. We've got some impressions you can check out.
0: Yeah, it's not bad. We can do that. All right. 8:30. Be back.
2: 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And when reading feels like too much work, hit listen live and let the takes wash over you.
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0: Welcome back. Franchise Morning Show, 8:33. Closing out a Monday morning here. The countdown to the 4th of July weekend is on. Countdown to the Wednesday night kickoff in the round of 32 for the USMNT. Is that a 7 o'clock start on Wednesday?
1: 7 o'clock. Yes, sir.
0: We're in San Francisco at Levi?
1: Yes. We go 7 o'clock, 7 o'clock, and then if we are having ourselves a time, it'll be a 2 o'clock rumble with probably Spain on the following Friday. So,
0: damn.
1: To go
0: I like that.
1: Wednesday, Monday, Friday here?
0: I like that. Three today, Brazil, Japan, Germany, Paraguay, Netherlands, Morocco. Quite the fiesta. Morocco's favored tonight. Is that a surprise?
1: Are they favored or is the draw favored?
0: Netherlands, plus 130 is what it shows on the thing. I could do a little bit more deeper research on this. Let's see here. Regulation time only.
1: Yeah, I've got plus 270 for Morocco, plus 133 for the
0: Netherlands. Yeah, there we go.
1: Basically, they're saying that this probably go to extra time.
0: So we go extra time, and then do we go?
1: Yeah, so officially starting
0: shootout?
1: Starting yesterday.
0: I want shootouts.
1: For the rest of the way, we are, if we're tied at the end of the 90, we go straight into two 15-minute extra time halves. It is not golden goal, not sudden death. So we will play the 30 minutes.
0: Oh, regardless. So you don't go golden goal.
1: Yeah, no golden goal in the World Cup.
0: Oh.
1: So we will play 30 minutes, and there is a...
0: Bob's got a little spring in his step. Wimbledon's on. This is life is good right
1: Cubs
0: now.
1: Cubs are playing well. Yeah, so you got two... It's two 15-minute... Like, we'll go 15 minutes, we'll change ins, go 15 more minutes.
0: Okay.
1: And then if we're still tied after that, then we go to a PK shootout.
0: I'm cheering for draws then.
1: This was brought out a fantastic note by a couple of the international journalists to and fro. The great question that remains unanswered, because Canada scored at the death yesterday.
0: Uh-huh.
1: 7 minutes into extra time, will we have extra hydration breaks? Because that would equal more money for FIFA, which would just be a chef's kiss. Perfect.
0: I'm sure that they would if they could.
1: I think the likeliest thing is probably... So usually...
0: Are the hydration breaks basically 25s?
1: Yeah, the hydration break is, they have guidance that between, I think it's between minute like 23 and 30 is when you can take it. Just whenever there's a stoppage in play, essentially. What I am betting, though, is typically when we would do, like there's the quote-unquote halftime of the extra time, it usually is long enough for the teams to like switch ins and go. What I would bet is that that becomes an actual commercial break this go-around. We just lengthen that out a little bit. But.
0: Okay.
1: I think we'll get extra time tonight. Either we'll kick off the day with Brazil and Japan, or we'll close it down with Morocco and the Dutch, because those are two pretty... I could see Japan being able to score a couple of times and just make Brazil come out of
0: make it interesting.
1: Yeah.
0: That's all we can ask for.
1: Especially because I think they're going to overload the midfield, and while Brazil has some talent, they're just a little bit older. And so you can be open to being exposed a little bit.
0: All right, very good. What's the impression?
1: Closing out the 8 o'clock hour here on this Monday, the same way we do every single day with our daily impressions. They're brought to you by our good friends over at Impressions Printing. Hit them up. You know them. You love them. 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That is your first step to bring all of your best ideas to life. All right. This is basically going to be all the news and notes from the last 48 hours as far as NBA transactions, things like that. But we do have to open with this. Something that I didn't think we were going to have to do a whole story about, but it appears that it was deemed necessary. The Bills obviously are hurtling toward opening up the new Highmark Stadium. That'll be kind of one of the big bits of opening weekend and some of the preseason stuff. I guess this was an announcement that had to be made. This is going to come as a shock to you all. O.J. Simpson not going to be included / honored at the new Highmark Stadium.
0: Why?
1: I know.
0: Not? He's one of the franchise's greatest running backs. He's one of the greatest players to ever play the game.
1: I appreciate the O.J. Simpson, the actor. Why would he be honored? So one of those situations where
0: life after death does not solidify yourself in the Bills Ring of Honor.
1: Yeah, the Ring of Honor only applies when you're on Earth, I guess. I did not think we needed that, but thank you to everybody.
0: They should make that statement that they would have done it if he was still alive.
1: Just be like, they should actually just be like, you know what? We were actually on board with it up until the moment that he flubbed up his fantasy draft that one year and Andrew Luck got hurt immediately. After that, we were out on OJ. That was the straw that broke the camel's back. So congratulations to everyone. I just have to imagine the press officer, the poor press officer that's like, oh, I have to do this today? Okay, well, here we go.
0: Well, at least they put it out there on a weekend.
1: Shocker, OJ not going to be included, honored, all that stuff.
0: Stadium back. Looks awesome, though.
1: It does look fantastic, and can't wait to get that thing going. All right, let's hit the grumblings and rumblings from around the NBA world. We spoke about this earlier, but the Warriors are attempting to set up a trade. Ideally, what the Warriors would like would be to send Jimmy Butler's money to Washington for Anthony Davis, then would like to turn around and pursue LeBron James, setting up a core question mark of AD, LeBron, Draymond, Steph. Part of that, they also would like to extend Kristaps Porzingis, at least into this season, to put that out there. So that would be the true who's who of, I don't know who's actually going to play tonight throughout the regular season, but if you just get him there healthy to the postseason, I don't know how good it'll be, but it could be fun. So we'll see there. The other big derby, I guess, happening in the trade world, it seems like the Mavericks and Toronto are lining up to try and make the most competitive offers that they can to the Clippers for Kawhi Leonard. The Mavericks side of it sounds like it would have been a deal centered around Kawhi going to Dallas, P.J. Washington, Klay Thompson, and draft picks going back the other way to the Clippers. That appears to be what Dallas wanted out of it. For the Clippers' money, it seems that they are interested in the Toronto package that would center around Brandon Ingram, as they believe that would keep them at least somewhat in the mix in the Western Conference, whatever that means. All of this is coming to a head because the Clippers do not want to extend Kawhi. And as Kawhi enters the last year of his situation, Kawhi would like to be traded somewhere that will extend him, essentially. So it sounds like Kawhi is trying to strong-arm his way out of L.A. just because he wants that contract extension. So good luck. Enjoy to everyone there.
0: Maybe a reunion with Toronto, have I seen that correctly?
1: Yeah, it seems like the reunion with Toronto would certainly be... It seems that is being lined up as the Clippers' preferred destination. So that was the Shams report as of... whenever he went on, an hour ago, basically, okay. That things are heating up between the Clippers and Toronto after it started with the Clippers and Dallas. Those rumors going out there. And then the other just like little note or tidbit that has been tacked on to the end of this is that all indications from the front office, the NBA front office, is that they will not hold up any Kawhi transaction, despite the fact that they've not come to a finish line on whatever they're going to do or not do with the Clippers and the aspiration thing. So doesn't sound like that is going to be a barrier for movement for Kawhi Leonard. So good luck there. A move that did happen over the weekend. Here's the official compensation as of yesterday. Charlotte traded Miles Bridges, a 2029 first round pick and a 2027 second round pick to Phoenix in return for Grayson Allen, Royce O'Neal, and a 2033 first rounder. So congratulations. The Phoenix Suns have now collected every bridge possible in the NBA as far as that goes, so that should be good there. Elsewhere...
0: Do people think that what like the Hornets are doing right now, is this smart?
1: To
0: me, it seemed like they were like right on the cusp.
1: Yeah, as we get further and further away, it seems... I think that one of the big like true worries for Charlotte was that they're going to have to... If they had kept everything together... They're going to be in a similar spot of the Thunder, where the Thunder maxing out Shea, Dub, and Chet. They were going to have to probably max out LaMelo. They were going to have to max out Brandon Miller and then Con Knipple. And it sounded like some of the rumblings from Charlotte are that this is only the second season out of six that LaMelo has just been healthy the whole way to contribute. Sure. And they don't want to have like an injury risk slash a guy that I still don't think if they know if he's like the most serious human when it comes to basketball. So it seems like that's kind of what Charlotte was looking at and trying to make happen as far as that goes. So we'll see. Charlotte had been a name that had been bandied about for Jaylen Brown. Sounds like that is headed toward what Boston's want is they want up to four first round picks. And as we kind of mentioned earlier, Portland appears to be the front runner there. There is also some, I don't know if this is going to do with the Jaylen Brown situation in particular, but there is some smoke that outside of Jokic and Denver, Denver could be in line for some big changes this offseason as well. So
0: interesting.
1: We will see if that becomes a situation there. Fred VanVleet, shocker, he is opting into his $25 million player option in Houston. Sounds like Marcus Smart could be headed to Houston tomorrow once free agency officially opens to link back up with Ime Udoka. So that's going to be the next little bit, is that we got free agency officially getting going tomorrow, which though free agency is not the same as it has been in the NBA world, we'll get a little bit of that. And then finally, to close out the NBA file, if Mitchell Robinson isn't brought back to New York, it looks like the Knicks are lining up a Kayvon Looney move potentially, as far as like the just kind of the bench big to bring in as far as that goes. So other than that, it was pretty slow. It seems like the NBA is just trying to get the rest of their news out and about this weekend before the 4th, basically. But truly, that's all we got here for.
0: There'll be something that happens over the next 5 days. That's just NBA in general.
1: Well, it's going to be that, or I think what everyone's trying to coast toward is this is going to be one of the all-time opportunities for a Friday news dump. If you need to dump anything, Friday the 3rd.
0: Go July 3.
1: July the 4th on a Saturday, an America 250 celebration. If things go well for Team USA, as everyone comes back on Monday, the big sports happening will be like USA potentially against Belgium on Monday. Like, this is the table is set. Who is going to be the organization, the franchise, the league that goes out there and fully utilizes their Friday news stuff?
0: NBA definitely will take advantage.
1: This is where we'll get like
0: Major League Baseball will find a way to screw it up.
1: Well, Major League Baseball, I guess the big news out of MLB would be like just confirming that there's going to be a lockout. And it feels like if they're going to do that, they'll wait and that'll like mar All-Star Weekend instead of it like news stuff.
0: Yeah, or they'll wait until like the playoffs and the World Series. Right. And they'll do it. Like, oh, you like what you're watching? Guess what? You're not going to get it next year.
1: We'll be in the middle of like the NLCS and the ALCS will both go to Game 7 and we'll go back somewhere tied 2-2 in the World Series. And that's when they'll be like, and by the way, enjoy these next two, maybe three games of baseball because it's all you're going to get for the next 18 months.
0: I'm afraid that we're going to need to talk to the FIFA people and have another tournament next summer because when we get to the dog days, I don't know if we're going to be having Major League Baseball.
1: Well, don't give Gianni Infantino any ideas. I guess we'll have we got the Women's World Cup next summer, and it's in Brazil, so it'll be in our time zone.
0: Okay.
1: That we'll be able to lock into. But
0: well, we can get in on that.
1: Don't tempt Johnny with a good time because he's like, wait, you want us to invent another money grab just to cover over the summer? Absolutely.
0: Yeah, I mean, and guess what? I probably would watch it.
1: There have already been some rumors and grumblings. So this next World Cup's headed to Portugal, Spain, Morocco. It sounds like the World Cup after that, Saudi Arabia is lining up to, let's see, how do you want to say this? Basically bribe and do everything that they need to get their way to that bad boy. There have already been some rumblings that FIFA's enjoyed this so much that, you know, the World Cup, one of those next two World Cups, so in the next 12 or 16 years that the World Cup might come back to the U.S., which...
0: As it should.
1: I mean, it...
0: With all due respect...
1: We don't have to build
0: stadiums. And I don't
1: want
0: to have to put out a...
1: We don't have to do all this stuff.
0: Like, I don't want to have to put out a statement of apology, but it should be held in... And I would even say North America. It should be held in North America permanently. Like, everybody's had a good time. Nobody's died in a shooting yet.
1: I think we should just do the rotation of, like, North America, Europe, North America, Europe. Throw some South America in there. And then if we want to put together, like, a real big situation of, hey, we'll travel out to do, like, does Australia want it? We can do in Australia.
0: And if, here, we'll say this. If Qatar gets to, like, the Final Four, we'll allow them to have it again.
1: They can make it come back that direction. But until then, we need some more on the field positivity from Qatar before we send it back their way. But that's all we got here on this Monday.
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0: Got Coco up on about an hour and a half from now, 10:30 this morning.
1: Got some good news for Taylor Fritz here.
0: What's Taylor Fritz talking about?
1: Number 6 seed Jack Draper has pulled out of Wimbledon with a left arm injury. That's not good.
3: kind of an a-hole move to wait the morning of, but it's okay.
1: We had a...
3: somebody got in.
1: Not been great for the Britons. Draper pulled out. Emma Raducanu pulled out with like a stress or a hairline fracture in her leg.
3: It's like, that sounds terrible.
1: How the heck did that happen?
3: That sounds awfully painful.
1: Yeah, that does not sound fun. I'm going to go ahead and rule her out for the U.S. Open as well.
3: Damn. All right, well.
1: We're dropping like flies over there. And we haven't even started the tournament like fully. What's going on?
3: Taylor Fritz, is this his first tournament single too? Did he break up with his hot girlfriend?
1: Was he single at the French? I think he was single at the French.
3: Okay.
1: So I think she went on the podcast tour during the French, basically saying, like, I'm out on athletes.
3: Oh. All right. Well, then door open for me.
1: Good luck.
3: That's good news.
1: We support you.
3: What's her name again?
1: Morgan Riddle.
3: Morgan Riddle.
1: Now, here's the thing.
3: What a queen.
1: She also did say she was out on athletes and, like, people that are big into sports betting and things like that.
3: I'll get out of all of it.
1: A total pullout.
3: A full retirement, if that's to be the case. All right. Well, looking forward to the soccer today.
1: Should be good. I'm excited about today's happening.
3: Yeah. Seems like pretty good games. I like the games of consequence. Seems like quite the vibe. Should be quite the vibe down in Houston today at noon. Brazil and Japan. All right. We will talk to you on a Tuesday. And when we get to Tuesday, that means we only have 2 days left, really.
1: Listen. Tuesday... Sweet Baby Drake.
3: 3 days, I guess.
1: Sweet Baby Drake is at sales training this morning.
3: I was wondering where Drake was today.
1: Yeah, he's at a mandatory sales training. We'll get the full lowdown. He'll present a full presentation tomorrow.
3: All right.
1: We got CJ.
3: Does that mean he's gonna be here Wednesday too?
1: I'm trying to negotiate for that because we got CJ on Thursday, and that means that you and I can just check out.
3: Oh,
1: wouldn't that be incredible?
3: I might not even show up on Thursday. I mean, I'll be here physically, but mentally.
1: Yeah, if things go well on Wednesday night, I'll probably have enough juice just to be like, I'm excited.
3: Oh, that's true. We can just talk about the soccer game. Yeah, that's cool. All right. Bye-bye.
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5: 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We're giving you the rest of this ad time so you can talk with your kids.

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8: 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It's school sports, and it's a game, our game. 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

0: birthday to Pearl. Daniel Bell, you get to sing for. Good morning, Daniel. How are you?
1: I won't sing for our player, Stevie Wonder. I kind of woke up dead, by the way.
0: Why won't you sing for? You're not...
1: I don't sound as good as Stevie Wonder.
0: Well, none of us sound as good as Stevie Wonder, but I think that Pearl would much prefer that you personally sing. It's the human touch, you know what I mean?
1: I think she would personally love Stevie Wonder.
0: Does Pearl know who Stevie Wonder is?
2: No, but she knows who Sophia the First is.
0: Okay.
1: Does she sing Happy Birthday?
2: Sophia the
0: Can
2: First
0: I follow up?
2: The era.
1: Who is Sophia the First?
0: I'm glad Daniel asked it, because I was like, okay.
2: There was a Disney Princess show about 15 years ago, and they just brought it back.
0: Okay. It's like a show? Yes. Show?
1: Series? So it's a kid's show.
0: Yes. We had Disney Plus operation here?
2: Disney Junior, yeah.
0: How is Disney Plus these days? I hop on Disney Plus long enough to watch National Treasure and National Treasure 2 periodically.
1: If you like the Marvel movies, they're okay. All on there.
0: Yeah.
1: It's mixed with Hulu.
0: It is.
1: So Paradise is on there, which is a good show. There's been a couple of good shows. There was a Murdoch series that was on there that was pretty good.
0: Okay.
1: There's a bunch of...
0: Murdoch innocent, right? That's what we've decided now after we screwed up some court filings? No, is that not how this thing works?
1: There's been a few good shows on there. There's a few good, like, old movies and stuff that is on there.
2: Yeah, if you want to watch movies without commercials.
1: Yeah.
0: Which we're always down for.
1: Or commercials.
2: Well, that's true. There are ads.
1: Yeah, I got the one with commercials.
0: Yeah, that's a, we have a two American situation happening here where...
2: I put it on social media so you can see who Sophia the First is.
0: Excellent. I'm going to have to go do that right now.
1: Is it like a kids show? Yeah. Like live-action cartoon?
2: No, just animated.
1: Okay.
2: And Britt killed the decorations again.
0: Sorry, for a second there, Britt killed those.
1: Yeah, I was like, wait, what?
0: Who did she kill and why did she kill it?
1: So and why are you telling us?
0: Oh, I've seen this animation before. I didn't know what it was, but yes. I've seen this before.
2: Yes.
0: Very nice.
1: Let's see what.
0: That is working overtime on the birthday setup.
1: I've never seen this.
0: Pearl and I, in very different stages of life, my birthday setup, I have quickly reached the mom gets a little annoyed because mom and grandma are huge birthday people.
2: Yep.
0: They want to celebrate. They want to be a big dude to do, which is great. Always very thankful. I am very much like a... Just like any other day, I might take work off, like if it's Friday, which I am doing. But all I'm hoping, like, I felt bad. So Grandma and I were calling back and forth this weekend. She was like, what do we do for your birthday? And I was like, well, we have to put a TBD, put a pin in it. She's like, what do you mean?
2: We need U.S. soccer.
0: She's like, what do you mean? And I was like, well, is Sinner already dead?
2: Of course he is.
1: Bob.
0: Okay, that's not Sinner. Sorry. I was like, we can't be doing this rope-a-dope thing in the first match of the tournament. But okay, that wasn't yet.
1: Hey, you'd probably like Sophia the First based on its cast. And when I say based on its
2: cast... She's still doing the voice.
1: It's just Sabrina Carpenter. It's Princessa Vivian. Ariel Winter is Sophia.
0: I famously...
2: She was the original Sophia.
1: Ariel Winter.
2: When she was like a teenager. Now she's almost 30 and she can still do the voice.
1: Wayne Brady is in the show.
0: Well, here's the bit, Daniel. Those people sound great. I don't really do animated.
1: Anything?
0: Not my thing.
1: I fell asleep to Hey Arnold last night.
0: As far as animated stuff goes, Scooby-Doo, yes.
1: Well, phenomenal. It's a good choice.
0: But when I was a kid, I went Blue's Clues, which is kind of a little bit of a mix.
1: Which one? Which one were you? You're young.
0: I was Steve.
1: Okay.
0: I was OG.
1: We approve.
0: So I went Blue's Clues into Scooby-Doo into the West Wing. That was basically my, like, that was my path. I had a stop off or two with, like, Codename Kid Next Door, but I wasn't a SpongeBob person. I never really was into some of the, like, kid anime, you know what I mean? Some of the, I basically just went straight into... Oh, hey, Mom watches The West Wing. I'm just posted up, hanging out in the background.
1: That's hilarious.
2: We got Minions coming out on Wednesday.
1: Which one are we on?
2: It's Monsters and Minions or something like that. I don't...
0: Is this a crossover with Monsters, Inc., or are we siloed off?
2: No, I don't.
0: Because the rules are like, we play fast and loose with what we're allowed to cross over with these days.
2: Well, because it's Illumination and not Disney. So this, the trailers.
0: Is Illumination just a company? Is this like when Disney and Pixar were separate, now they're together?
2: Like like DreamWorks.
0: Okay, gotcha.
2: Illumination, that's Despicable Me, that's, might be Trolls. It's not Disney stuff. So the trailers have shown me absolutely nothing to know what the movie's about. So I kind of want to know.
0: Like, can I just? What are the movies ever really about? And this is like for adult movies too. It's just kind of like once we get into like the fourth or fifth of something, it's just like if you're coming, you're coming because you like minions. You're just like you're gonna hang out whatever we do. You know, they kind of got us. That's like Fast and Furious. I'm just like,
2: well, yeah.
0: I don't need to really know what this is about. Just tell me. I'll be there. And the last couple, am I kind of ashamed to fork over the $15? Yes.
2: The car's in space.
0: But yeah, just sure. Tell me. I'll be there.
1: I stopped.
0: I'll be there. That-

0: as we say, very happy birthday to Pearl. That is how we got on to Final Destination. I was trying to track back. I'm not upset of where we're at right now. I was just trying to figure out, like, how did we get here? But very, very happy birthday to Pearl. It was kind of a tame sports weekend. It felt like, I know that we've been in it with OU baseball and the NBA Finals had carried us through. Felt like this was the first weekend, guys, where we kind of set back a little bit. It was the closing stages of the group stage at the World Cup, which, you know, that Daniel was very locked in on every single bit of that. NBA, we're kind of positioning and getting ready. Everyone feels like is doing their last little bit of moves before free agency, trying to create some trade exceptions, stuff like that. But for the most part, we're kind of kicking back, relaxing, and getting ready for a holiday weekend around these parts. What'd you do this weekend, Mr. Bell?
1: Went to a wedding. Got my hair done.
0: Congratulations.
1: It was not me. Got my hair done. That sounds about, I think that's it.
0: Did we? And everyone out there, I'm the one asking. This is not a Daniel Bell situation. Good food set up at the wedding?
1: It was fine. Yeah, it was fine.
0: All right. We'll take that.
1: Cake was fine.
0: Open bar?
1: Yes.
0: Nice.
1: But I just drank Dr. Pepper.
0: Same thing. Same
1: free
0: thing
1: Dr.
0: to you.
1: Pepper.
0: An open Dr. Pepper bar. Listen, Daniel, if you and I went together, I think that you and I could legitimately do about as much damage to the pocketbook on an open bar Dr. Pepper than what many people would do at like a wedding open bar.
1: Especially if they had the different flavors. Because right now I'm all in on cherry Dr. Pepper.
0: Yeah.
1: The coconut, that's a huge miss.
0: So when
1: rare
0: we went
1: miss from Dr. Pepper.
0: That was one of the things of SEC Media Day a couple of years ago, the one that was in Dallas.
2: Mm-hmm.
0: They had, it felt like that we
2: every
0: were one
2: drink
0: of the
2: imaginable.
0: Yeah, it felt like we were one of the test groups because they rolled out the Dr. Pepper coconut. They rolled out the Dr. Pepper strawberries and cream, which that's the first time I had seen that. They rolled out it was Dr. Pepper cream soda, but it was just there was nothing Dr. Pepper about it. It was just cream soda just with like Dr. Pepper branding on it, which I was kind of confused. I opened it up. I think I took like two sips of it. Was like, no? Like, if I want a cream soda, I'd go for that. I'm not. I was trying to see the Dr. Pepper twist on it. We got the full like red carpet rolled out for us.
1: I don't get FOMO often, but I would have had FOMO if you would have told me that at the time.
0: It was just a hop, skip, and a jump down to Dallas. You could have rolled through.
1: This was media days?
0: Yeah, this was 2 years ago.
2: Yep.
0: Yeah.
1: Next time.
0: You want to come to Tampa with me?
1: Oh, no. I don't.
2: You thought about it, though.
1: Yeah, it's close to Disney.
0: That's the, I know that you're very excited for that portion of it, as far as being just around and in the mix, because that's a spot where the Atlanta experience, for me, I was excited, but there's just not a lot of like anything else to look forward to.
1: You didn't look forward to the Trap Museum in Atlanta?
0: No. Didn't think about going, though.
1: You look forward to going to Waffle House?
0: Yes.
1: No.
0: I mean,
1: when I went to Atlanta,
0: Daniel, I just dropped money at the Waffle House store.
1: When I
0: like
1: went
0: their
1: to,
0: setup this last week.
1: I went to Atlanta one time. And there's so many people like, you got to go to Waffle House. You got to go to Waffle House. It's a thing. And I was like, bro, we got Waffle House down the street from my apartment. Like, I don't need to go to the Waffle House in Atlanta. There's no difference. And all it was a Waffle House with a security guard in there. Like, that pissed me off so much. It's like, why would you make me go to Waffle House? All it is a security guard. I mean, there's more people in there, but that actually pisses me off more.
0: Dude, that's the same thing as like, when everyone's like, you got to hit the WADA in Texas.
1: The what?
0: Whataburger.
1: Oh, Whataburger.
0: And I was like, I.
2: Why?
0: they're like, when you get closer back to, you know, and I'm just like, okay.
2: Cool.
0: It's like, I think it's thumbs up either way. I didn't taste like a meaningful difference. It's like, okay. I mean.
2: It's still good.
0: I'm not complaining. I didn't think it was that much different than when I hit it on 19th Street. You know what I mean?
2: Yes.
1: The people are overinflate. Like if we told somebody to go to Brahms, that's different because Brahms ain't everywhere.
0: Right.
1: But if we told somebody, oh, you gotta go to the Texas Roadhouse in Oklahoma City, like, bro, what?
0: It's basically the same.
1: Yeah. That's just dumb. Like if we got the places everywhere, bro, I'm not trying to eat somewhere that I have down the street from my home. That's stupid. Send me to the places that we don't have. Like I had a.
0: It's why I hit a cookout usually on the road or stuff like that. Because we just don't have it around here.
1: Yeah, it was a burger spot

0: in San Antonio, which is supposed to be the best burger in the South. It was actually really good. Their chicken sucked, but like their chicken nugget situation or strips or whatever sucked. But it was like, it's their version of...
1: Hold on, we're calling San Antonio the South?
0: Well, I guess it's a Texas thing. It's whatever, I don't know. That's what it said.
1: We're calling Texas the South? I think Texas is Texas.
0: This is what it told me.
1: Hey, listen, I'm not saying this tells us. Yeah, listen, Data, I'm not saying that you're saying this. I understand that you're saying that they're billing themselves as the best burger in the South.
0: I agree with what you said. Maybe they have some in Georgia, I don't know. But it was good. And I was like, this is what I want to be recommended on, is stuff that is the quote unquote best in an area and we don't have it.
1: Fair.
0: And it made me was like, hey, we should probably get this. Or like, you tell somebody to go to Culver's anywhere. I'm like, yeah, because we don't have Culver's, and I really wish we had a Culver's.
1: Sorry, I was just thinking, when we were in San Antonio, did you come along with us to this, to the jerk chicken spot that was actually excellent?
0: Ooh, that was actually excellent.
1: Yeah.
0: Why'd you say actually excellent?
1: Well, I didn't
2: expect
1: when San I think Antonio, San Antonio.
0: Oh, okay.
1: Like, I'm in on jerk chicken anytime, but I was kind of a little bit like, we'll see. And it was actually, like, legitimately fantastic.
0: Have you been to Cornish Jerk House here?
1: No.
0: Oh, you love it.
1: Do I need to?
0: Yes. It's J-Dub, one of J-Dub's favorite spots. Kaysen goes there quite often. It's phenomenal.
1: Is Kaysen going to continue going there for the next 3 years?
2: we'll go. He promises that he's going to keep going.
0: I think so. I don't know, though. I would imagine.
1: Is that where Isaiah Hartenstein is celebrating his extension that we'll talk about here in a second?
0: I don't know if iHeart's ever been there. Maybe, though.
1: Well, I'll tell you this. First off, we're going to go anyway. But with a posture, if they can tell me that Casey Wiles will be going there for the next 3 to 4 years, I'll be a happy camper.
0: They have oxtails, too.
1: Oh, for real?
0: If you like oxtails.
1: How often does Chet? Is he a resident down there?
0: Maybe.
1: Do we need to get him?
2: Do we need to get him over there? Does he need to eat more?
1: Probably. Why have there not been food places in Oklahoma City that have just basically said, like,
0: free food?
1: Chet, you can have free food as long as you come and have, like, 7 meals a week here, something like that.
0: Probably has, but probably can't eat that way.
1: They need it to be. Listen, we know the science of, like, hey, you got to, like, eat good and all that stuff. But, whatever. Like, that's over to the side. There are no rules in marketing, for the most part. Why can't we just make that thing happen?
0: Good point.
1: The homegrown buffet. Call it the Chet and just say, like, hey, Chet comes in every day and gets this, this, this, and this. And it's some, like, ridiculous plat.
0: You got to stop giving these free ideas away.
1: Well, listen, here's the...
0: Why aren't you in sales and marketing?
1: I don't want to ask people for money, dude.
0: That's same.
1: I'm so uncomfortable. Yep. I hate that. That's why talking to Drake, I'm like, I could not... walk in and be like, so now I need, like, I couldn't ask for $5. Like, I'm terrible at it.
0: I tell Drake that I, like, want to sell myself. And he's like, do this. And I'm so bad at talking about myself. Like, I don't even post my work.
2: I know we're aware.
0: And I'm like, I'm so bad. Like, what am I supposed to say to these people?
1: We are, well.
0: Like, my only thing is give me money. And then.
1: Daniel, it's never been easier to put your feet on the internet. It is never.
0: I know.
1: Never been easier.
0: I know, but yeah, I just can't. I don't know. It hurts. It physically hurts.
1: Well, we should do. We need to just. I've told you guys this. We just need to start a think tank. We're just going to come up with ideas.
2: Yep.
1: You hit us up. We'll be consultants, especially because we can write off everything. Because what does a consultant actually do? So we're just gonna be like, yeah, this is our consulting work. Well, Daniel and I will go cover the U.S. Open. Why'd you guys go to the U.S. Open? Well, there's a bunch of advertisers around. It's market research. Boom.
0: The place 255 is Cornish Jerk House on between 122nd and Memorial on Penn.
2: Really?
0: Yeah.
1: Here's what we're doing wrong, Daniel.
2: I haven't been there in a minute because that area is so
0: congested.
2: Yes.
1: We should have gone to Cornish Jerk House and told them, like, hey, we're going to go talk about you on the radio. And instead, this is why no one pays us, because we just do it for free because we're hungry people.
2: We flipped it. We flipped the way you're supposed to actually.
1: Get it. Oh, well.
0: I'm a man of the people.
1: Was 35 North fine for you today, Bob? By the way, speaking
2: yes.
1: of...
2: Yeah.
1: Okay.
2: Mm-hmm.
1: As I rolled out, they were still gobbling up the lane.
2: Still doing the lane? Yeah.
1: So that was the start of my drive. And then there were like 15 fire trucks that had shut down about a mile south of Wilshire on 35 North that I just bailed. I was like, I've already done one of these, hop into the shoulder, get up on Indian Hills. I was not doing this again. told Eddie, I was like, I didn't think I was going to make it in this morning. I was like, of course, my first morning of the extended commute, and I've got like 7 shutdowns on 35 North. So glad that worked itself out. All right, you take a timeout. On the other side, Isaiah Hartenstein, big extension. That's one order of business for the Oklahoma City Thunder. We will preview what that might entail, what might be the next thing up to come as we hurdle our way toward free agency tomorrow, which is not going to be huge for the Thunder, but it's going to be the start of some people loosening the purse as far as things go on the NBA front. All that and so much more as we return. Franchise Warren Show. Karen on here on a 4th of July week, a big celebration all week long because the holiday week means that we don't have to lock in, which we love. All that and more on the other side. Franchise Warren Show back after this.
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0: Franchise Morning Show. Dana Bell, Bobbersville, Ryan Chapman. Hey, real quick, programming note. This is not for anything else other than I'm just too late to just honor up. Daniel, if we get a crew together Wednesday night.
1: Wednesday night, come on, man.
0: Great fade. If we get a crew together Wednesday night, would you have any interest in eating food and watching a big national event?
2: I thought you were going to say play basketball. But no.
0: Okay.
1: Well, we learned last week, he wants Bosnia.
2: Yeah. Great colors.
0: That, listen.
2: Would be a terrible 4th of July for a lot of people.
0: Yeah.
2: A horrible way to celebrate 250th.
0: I told Eddie, I do appreciate Bosnia has a unique flag. We have so many versions of either three vertical bars or three horizontal bars with either like a insignia or something on it. I appreciate it. Like, hey, triangles are allowed. We can throw a triangle out there. So, okay. So I don't need to count you as when I'm doing the head count for Wednesday as Bob and I are trying to figure out what we're doing for the game.
1: Oh, wait, his excuse is he's packing, right?
2: Yeah.
1: Yep. Going summer league.
2: Yeah. Remember, Bob.
0: Are you going to be here Thursday or are you just?
2: Yeah. Leaving after.
0: Okay. Sweet. Okay, so we'll keep you out of that. Thank you. Appreciate it. We make the quarterfinals, you're coming.
1: You're in. You're like, coming, you don't even have a choice.
2: Yeah.
1: Because that's your birthday.
0: Yeah, it's my birthday party.
1: Yeah.
0: Which it's going to be, that'll actually be perfect, because if they lose, they're probably playing Spain. It's like, hey.
2: What do you mean if they lose? But they're not out?
0: Who?
2: United States?
0: No. What we're saying is going ahead, that would be the quarterfinal, so they'd have to win Wednesday, then they'd have to beat probably Belgium the next Monday. If they make it to that point, it's like, if they lose to Spain, not supposed to beat Spain. If they beat Spain, it'll be the greatest birthday ever. So that's kind of a win-win.
2: I will be there in support of whatever you want.
0: We appreciate.
1: But will he be there in person? Not in support, but in person.
0: Better be. It's going on the yes list. Although Dana's probably like, what does being on the yes list look like? Because Ryan's kind of the worst to me anyway.
2: Okay, so let's not go there.
0: As far as that goes. So, Dana, were you surprised at all at the timing of the extension for the Oklahoma City Thunder and Isaiah Hartenstein that came out here since we've last all gotten together?
2: Not really. I imagine free agency sucks now anyways, and most of these teams want to get their ducks in a row before they try and do, or the main ducks in a row before they try and do anything else. So, wasn't surprised. Little surprised with the number. I thought it would be a little lower, but the 15% trade kicker is basically like, hey, if we do trade you, then you get the money that you're going to get anyway. So, it was a smart business decision. Now does make things a little tougher for them for now and for the future. So we'll see what that looks like. A lot of people seem to think that this is just he makes it through the year and gets traded after that, which I don't think the Thunder are operating that way. Maybe they do trade him at the end of the year. Maybe they don't. I mean, but we don't know. Yeah, I think it's with iHeart specifically, a guy that is so loved in the community, you're not going to just say, hey, let's trade him at the end of this, at the end of the year or whatever, and then next season. But either way, it's a good deal for both sides, but it's starting to get really expensive for the Thunder very, very quick.
0: It's part of what we knew, and it's part of why I think that if you've been listening to Sam Presti, and part of this is posturing, but part of it I think is a little bit of truth. When we talk about the second apron is really, really hamstringing a team from making moves. You can still re-sign your guys and go into the second apron and just be very, very, very expensive. And that's why, like, Isaiah Joe being on the move, that saved the Thunder, what, $70 million all told, because of it's not just his money, but the tax, things like that. Wiggins was crucial there as well. And something I think that Sam Presti flagged in his exit interview, Bob, which I actually think was, like, super informative, was he went out of his way to circle and say, hey, some of these moves that have happened, the Thunder are guaranteed to not be a repeater team until they're at least into the new arena, which can, you know, change some of the financials and stuff like that. And so does that suddenly mean, Bob, that I'm saying listen, guys, the Thunder's going to re-sign Lou Dort at whatever number and re-sign Casey Wallace at whatever and just be super expensive? No, probably not. But I do think this is, on one hand, for kind of like you said, Daniel, a spot where iHeart either gets to take like slightly less money, still a lot of money.
1: Good chunk.
0: But slightly less money to be in a great basketball situation. Or if he's like, I'm not going to put no trade in there, but if I get moved on to somewhere that's not a great basketball situation, I'm going to get paid at the level that I'd want to get paid if I were hitting the market.
1: Yeah, I mean, definitely deserved to have the restructuring. I think we just all thought, just on the way that he's ingratiated himself in the community, like he doesn't want to go. He wants to stay. How can they make that happen? But now I look at that number and I say, man, I'm glad I don't have to try to make these contracts work. But it does. So someone else got to be going out the door here soon. I got to think it's Lou.
2: Well,
1: I know that might hurt you, but
2: it does. According to Justin Martinez, who is probably on the inside more than most people, probably, I would imagine, works for the Oklahoman. He said Lou Dort is likely to get his option picked up. Doesn't mean Lou is staying, per se. Doesn't mean anybody's staying, per se. But if he does, that does throw him into the second apron. But it also could mean he gets his option picked up and he gets traded. There are a lot of options on the floor or on the table for the Thunder. But, I mean, today's the day. So we will all find out together whether Lou gets his option picked up or not. But I imagine one of the biggest reasons they haven't done it yet, if they were going to do it, is they've been working the phones. If they were going to try and trade Lou, then they're probably just working the phones to try and get an offer. And I imagine the other teams were like, you either go into the second apron or you take this deal, which is probably not the best deal that Thunder would want. So the Thunder could just operate and say, hey, we'll just go into the second apron, which I don't think is the smartest thing to do. But hey, I'm not a GM. I would imagine, I also don't know as much as Sam Presti. So I'd imagine they have all their options laid out and figure out which one they want to take. But I think that it's a foregone conclusion that they're going to be in the second apron after this upcoming season, because with just five players, and you can get rid of some, but because the five players are Shea Chet and Dub, iHeart and Caruso. That's 114% of the cap right there, and that's just five. And I didn't count any of the young guys that are on the roster, and didn't count any of the rookies. So 114% of your cap taken up by five players. That doesn't include Case, and like I said, you can take out some players. Maybe they trade iHeart, but then Kaysen replaces that money. Maybe they trade Caruso, but then, again, Kaysen replaces that money. Or maybe there's an AJ that replaces that money. But either way, it's going to be really tough coming up. And I don't like the penalties for being in the repeater or 3 out of 5 years or whatever, 2 out of 4 or 5 years, whatever it is, in the second apron. When you can't avoid it, it's probably best to avoid it now. But again, I'm not Sam Presti. They probably have every single option on the table and can figure out the best way to go about doing things. And this is why it was so funny. I really want to just go back and just retweet all the tweets of people saying the second apron wouldn't hurt the Thunder. Because when this first came out and I said, hey, this is stupid.
1: Because saw the short term. First year, it's not going to hurt.
2: This is stupid. It's going to hurt any team that accumulates talent. And you know who's accumulating talent right now? It's the Thunder. And it's going to hurt them because people were like, it doesn't stop you from keeping your talent. And I was like, kind of does, because talent costs. And if you're not wanting to be expensive, then you're going to have to part ways with your talent. Now, right now, you're not having to part ways with your top three, but that would help. Like, if the Thunder wanted to just say, hey, we'll only play two max players. Carrying three max players is so tough. And then, where is Kaysen going to be? Where, like, iHeart is really expensive. Like, it's tough. This is one of the dumbest things the players agree to, because it hurts bringing in talent. Because talent always costs. Talent is always expensive. Guys rarely take a pay cut. Like, there's the Brunson thing where he took a $100 million pay cut. It's not like he had $100 million on the table and said, I'll take that off. It was, he signed for what he could at the time, which was $100 million less. Kind of what Shea did signing a year earlier and saves the Thunder a lot of money. So it's not like he's taking a true pay cut, but it's a pay cut in a sense. But guys rarely do that. And so it's going to be really expensive. And I'm so dumbfounded that the players agreed to this.
0: Is there a world in which, so the case in money is going to be large.
1: Large.
0: Is there a world in which that the Thunder are just going to look around and grit their teeth and just say, can we get to the 2039 season? Because I don't know if the players are going to get anything back.
2: 2039.
0: The
2: 2030. When the CBA ends.
0: Yeah. Is there a world in which the Thunder just like, we just got to grit our teeth and try and get to this? Because then on the other side of it, you're going to have, you keep the core together, it's a little bit older core as far as that goes, so you're going to want to be supplementing back again, but it's like, hey, if you can just make it through this stretch, then maybe it's going to be a little easier. I just never understood why the compromise can't be, so they've tried a bunch of things, right? When you're in the super, or in the player empowerment era, they tried to say, hey, if you're a team that has had a guy, you can super max them, so you can pay him more than anybody else. So is that going to incentivize those guys to stay and be one franchise guys? But then the issue that you get is in the NBA, you're paying the most money to the guys that are over the hill, because that's just how the contract stuff works.
2: Yeah.
0: And so now it's actually become like detrimental to teams, right? Like, you don't want to be paying super max money to the old guys. Why can't they have just gotten it to where, hey, you can offer the supermax, but only the regular max counts against
2: that
0: the cap? It feels like a really easy thing, right?
2: It's the smartest thing that a team, I mean, that's the smartest thing that seems like that's on the table. Because if your thing is we want to help small markets retain their talent, that's great. But giving them a supermax that takes up a large
0: 30% portion, of the cap or something. For
2: 35.
0: Gonna, yeah.
2: 35% of the cap, that's hard. And then, because then if you go get another guy, those two guys who take, or just the Thunder, they're not even at Supermax with J-Dub and Chet. They're just at the maxes. And those two guys are taking up, what was it, like 90% of the cap? That's dumb. Not dumb to do. It's hard to retain. And so if you said, hey, we'll give you the Supermax, but it'd only be 30% of the cap, and we'll give you the max, and it'll only be 20% of the cap. Like, that would help teams so much better because it gives them more flexibility. But also, who knows what the new CBA will say, because it might stick with the aprons. Because I'll tell you, the owners like it because the owners like being cheap.
0: But yeah, this prevents
2: the players.
0: The owners like this because it prevents guys from, like, Steve Ballmer from just throwing money at the wall and making you look silly.
2: The players, though, we'll see how this shakes up, because that's when, like, legacy stuff becomes online. Like, I'm not saying this is what's going to happen, just an example, but Shea, he gets mad because his team can't stay together when they're so good, and there's his legacy is online because he wants to win championships, multiple championships, wants to be an all-time great. Well, that's going to anger him, because, like, why can't I keep J-Dub and Chet and Lou and Kaysen and Iheart all with us because of stupid second apron. Like, I really think that if there were no aprons, the Thunder would just say, let's just rock.
1: Yep.
2: Because it makes them, they haven't paid in so long, you can afford it. But with the aprons, it's just dumb. So I think, again, this is me just making up a scenario, but I think, like, when players' legacies start to get on the line, they'll start to get really frustrated. Because the thing is, most of these guys just listen to their team reps on what to say, and reportedly with the last CBA there were a lot of guys that just checked out and didn't got passed, and that's why a lot of people are mad at CJ McCollum. He's I don't think he's no longer the
0: it's not just Jennifer that's mad at him these days. It's a lot of Jennifers who are involved with the current players in the NBA that are not super stoked with that.
2: Yeah, but we'll see. Nothing is set in stone yet with the Thunder, but it's making for for me to cook in the kitchen with the articles. I did retweet it.
0: Good job, man. Proud of you. So, we're proud of you.
1: Could have posted yourself, but you can't.
2: Well, here's the thing. I get so frustrated when technology doesn't work the way it's supposed to. And when I put the article out, it wasn't posting the picture. And I was like, you know what? I'm just going to retweet it.
1: Do you not copy the picture and then paste the picture?
2: No, because it's supposed to.
1: I know it's supposed to. I just never trust. Like, that's how I do it.
2: And it works when it wants to work. Yeah, that's exactly. That's the thing. So I was just like, you know what? I'll just retweet it.
1: Or sometimes it works on a mobile, but it doesn't work on a laptop or vice versa. It's weird.
2: Yeah, it's stupid. But this summer, I've set a goal of posting my stuff more. We'll see how far I get into it. I need an assistant. I need a social media assistant. Just say, hey, I did this. Go post it.
1: Great.
2: But you got to work for free because I can't pay you.
0: Not going to touch that. Not going to touch that. Shout out to Disc Golf Dad. Bomber doesn't throw money at the wall. We just call it carbon credits. Bang. Bang.
2: Which,
0: as far as that goes.
2: Could impact Kawhi's future.
0: Which apparently not, though. The league came out and basically was just like, yeah, we're not going to hold up any trades or anything like that.
2: Stupid.
0: This is the Terry. It's very different. I hate to like group them together. It's Terry Rozier thing all over again, where the Heat were like, so can we trade this pick? Are we going to have this pick? Are we going to get any relief back? And the Heat were just left hanging for months and months and months. Like, we can't really plan things unless you let us know what the fallout from Scary Terry is going to be. It feels like the Clippers are in the same spot. The league's just like, yeah, we'll get to it when we get to it. It's an independent law firm. So but I feel like these teams got to know something about if they're going to be able to trade him or not.
2: Yeah, it's dumb, but either way, just get it over with. Like, just tell us that if there's not going to be a punishment, or tell us that there will be a punishment.
0: Amen. Amen. T-Pop, Bob, you live in Norman. How can you say somewhere is congested? Norman's the worst. Not this time of year, though.
1: Correct.
0: As long as you avoid where they do construction, and the good news is the city of Norman waits until like 1 week before the students are back to start construction because they're geniuses over there.
1: Well, Robinson Crossing has been a mess the last couple of weeks.
0: That's been a mess.
1: It ends July 1st. Thank you.
0: That's been a mess. Just stay off. We're back.
1: Stay off Lindsay.
0: There were 3 years where we just didn't go on Lindsay. We're back.
1: Yep.
0: As far as that goes. Otherwise, you know, then once the students come in, different ball game. But for now in the summer, this is where you enjoy. You take advantage of it. Biggie asks, have you tried the Sprite tea yet? I actually have. It was actually pretty good. I liked it.
2: It just doesn't sound good.
0: I was kind of on the fence. If I were buying it, I don't think I would have ever like gone out of my way to buy it. But I was at Walmart one day just running in, grabbing boxes. And there were some guys that were just like giving it out. And I was like, yeah, whatever. We'll take one. If it's free, it's me, baby. Pretty good.
2: I'd try it if somebody bought it.
0: I'd give it a thumbs up.
1: Not two, but a.
0: I'd give it a thumbs up. I don't know if I would go out of my way to grab it, but I also just like tea separately. And I'm not someone that, I don't need anything in the tea. You know what I mean? I like tea. I don't need blueberry. Like, if you have it.
2: Just put the sugar in.
0: So if you have it, great. Sweet tea, unsweet tea, I'm in for everything. Just give me
2: unsweet
0: tea. I can do both. I prefer sweet, but I can do unsweet.
2: Just get out of here.
0: Danny, you're going to be mad. You know how I prefer my tea, right?
2: You prefer it unsweet?
0: Oh, you're about to. If you thought that was bad, I prefer it hot.
2: Just go over the pond, bro.
0: I'm trying. I've been trying.
2: Just go over there, man.
0: I've been trying.
2: Get out of here.
0: Franchise Board Show. We'll see if Danny lets me back after this.
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0: Franchise Morning Show. Closed out of the shop here on a Monday, 4th of July week. Happy birthday, America. 250, you're getting up there. It's still going strong, I think. We'll find out more on Wednesday. If they go out there and
1: go.
0: my patriotism will be directly, like, it'll be high.
2: It'll correlate.
0: But it'll, like, dip slightly out of disappointment if they don't go out and take care of business on Wednesday. We're, of course, talking about the U.S. men's national team at the World Cup. Okay. Knockout stages started yesterday.
2: Right. Can you brag about winning this round? Is this like winning the first four?
0: No. Okay. I would say it's not the first four. It's much closer to the conversation we had a lot about in the olden times when schools across the country put incentives into head coaches' contracts for winning a college football playoff game. They put those incentives in when there were four teams in the college football playoff. And so if you win a first-round playoff game in the 12-team playoff, is it still a great accomplishment? Yes. Does it mean as much as winning a first-round game in the college football playoff 3 years ago? No, because you're not in the semifinal. I would say that we're in that spot right now.
2: I tried to watch Canada, South Africa, and I just like...
0: That was... I hope,
2: a little over the top for me. I was like...
0: I hope that... So listen, once we get into the knockouts here, games are going to tighten up a little bit, right? They're going to get a little bit more cagey. I hope that if you're a casual, just like checking in, please do not let Canada, South Africa be like, is this what it's going to be like? Because South Africa was a team that in a normal World Cup would have never been in the round of 16. They were going to go in yesterday, and their whole plan was going to be, we're going to put 10 yellow shirts in our own box, and if you can find a way through, great. All they wanted to do was maybe get a free kick in the attacking third, maybe get a corner. If not, they're like, nil-nil going to penalties sounds great.
2: All right.
0: That sounds awesome. And they obviously got burnt by that. That should not be the case today. We got three knockout games a day the rest of the way. Normal 90-minute games. If these games are tied, we are to the point that we will go to a 30-minute overtime.
2: I had to explain.
0: Not sudden death. Not sudden death. Goal. They'll play the whole 30 minutes. If we're still tied at the end of 30 minutes, we'll do like a quick in change at half, quote unquote, halftime.
2: Hydration.
0: And that's not a new thing for America. Like, they do 15 minutes, we attack one way, flip sides. If we're still tied after that, we're in the PK territory. Today we got Brazil-Japan going up first. Japan wants to play on the front foot. I don't think Japan's going to sit back in and sit in, so I think that's going to be a really, really fun game. Germany-Paraguay, the further we go without a German goal, the more boring the game is probably going to get because Paraguay's going to sit back in. The best thing for viewership, if Paraguay could get a crap goal in the first 10 minutes and then Germany just has to throw numbers forward the rest of the way, then I think we're going to be in for a show. And then tonight, the real peach of all of this, Netherlands-Morocco should be fantastic. That should be an absolutely fantastic game. So this will get us going in full swing out at the World Cup. And we are counting down until Wednesday when the U.S. men's national team gets out there and they will take on Bosnia and Herzegovina. And we will stop it there so that the three of us don't have to issue an apology for merely saying, I don't know where Bosnia is, but we're going to beat them anyway. I can't believe that that required a social media apology over the weekend.
2: I missed that.
0: Oh, my gosh. Okay, so there was a just local anchor in L.A., okay? She was just doing the, hey, here's the next game. And she was honestly just trying to have some fun. She's like, and, you know, we don't know where Bosnia is, but we're going to beat him anyway. Go USA. It wasn't anything like that. It was a 15-second throwaway that she was stretching out, throwing a little bit of trash talk. Like, USA, go. Not even like, cutting trash talk or good trash talk or anything like that. And I guess some Bosnian fans on Twitter got mad, and so they made her issue a social media graphic apology. Incredible stuff.
3: Interesting.
0: Yeah. I was trying to think. Daniel, have you ever had to issue a social media graphic apology? What's the closest you've had to get to issuing an apology?
3: I don't know. I don't think I've ever been close.
0: Well, we need to get you a little bit closer to that.
3: Probably wouldn't care.
0: We need to push you in that direction.
3: Because wouldn't I have to say something to apologize for?
0: Yeah.
3: Yeah, pass. Pass, super pass.
0: Well, I think that there's potential over the next 4 days that Daniel says something dumb that as we inch okay. toward the 4th of July and his just hatred for this U.S. men's national team.
3: There's no hatred. I'm indifferent.
0: I mean, if really you're don't... not, Daniel, you're not with us.
3: I really don't understand why either. Because like, I'm always pro-America for like anything like this. It's just not this.
0: I'm also trying to understand why.
3: Like, throw on some rugby.
0: Yeah.
3: Sign me up.
0: Some rugby sevens?
3: Yeah, sign me up. Throw on some ping pong.
0: Yeah.
3: We're not winning, but putting on my USA shirt.
2: I thought, like, at least, like, a couple weeks in, we would have worn him down enough. He's steadfast. He will not.
3: I just can't.
0: Soccer's just better track. I don't understand what you don't like about it. It's just better track.
3: It's not. There's an ending, a quick ending in track. I don't have to sit there for 90-plus minutes to find out an ending that I'm not interested in.
0: Have you watched an NBA game lately?
3: Yeah, but we're trending towards an ending. And I don't even care that it ends in a tie. Or a draw, whatever you guys call it. But I tried to watch it. I can't remember what year it was, but I went back and looked at the tweets, and they were pretty hilarious because I was so mad.
0: Well, it depends on what year, because
3: was there one in 16?
0: It was
3: 17? 10, 14, 18,
0: 22.
3: So maybe it was 18. It was. And I just like, I can't do this. I tried though. But
0: we weren't in the 18 World Cup.
3: No, when were the Vuvuzelas?
0: That was 2010.
3: Okay.
0: Yes.
3: So that's when I tried, and yeah, that. Maybe I'm all in on the Vuvuzelas.
0: Oh well, okay.
3: I'm all in.
0: You know what? You know what? We don't want him on the.
3: What's
0: bandwagon.
3: Wrong? What's wrong with Vuvuzelas?
0: We don't want him on the bandwagon. Actually, we want him out of the bandwagon.
3: What's wrong with Vuvuzelas?
0: What's wrong with Vuvuzelas?
3: Yeah.
0: The noise.
3: That's the point.
0: For 90 minutes straight. Shut up, everyone.
3: I'd bring a Vuvuzela to a high school graduation.
0: Well.
2: But you wouldn't do it the entire ceremony.
0: From 15 minutes before the ceremony. Daniel Bell just on the top row, just getting after it.
3: That takes
0: it.
3: Some really good lung capacity.
0: It does. It helps when there's 59,000 other fans, I guess. And yeah, that was a disaster. Okay, you know what? We don't want Daniel Bell in the band. If he's pro Vuvuzela, we're anti Daniel Bell.
2: Bringing one to our watch party.
0: Well, he's not. Yeah. He's.
3: Where can I get a Vuvuzela?
0: I will be confiscating. I actually have one. If you need.
3: Do
0: it.
3: You really?
0: I'll be confiscating the Vuvuzela. That was a tenant of the Norman North student section for about a year, and then principal was like, No. He's like, I am done listening to this. So he said, you know what? Fairs.
3: Sign me up. They need Vuvuzelas in golf.
0: Sure.
2: How would golf and tennis handle
0: Vuvuzelas? I'll tell you this much. I'll watch just as much golf pre and post Vuvuzela. Hey, I checked in for the playoff at the Travelers today.
2: Because it was on your TV.
0: Because if I didn't check in, I'm a lost daddy. So we had to check in. We checked in. Lasted a hole. Shout out to Victor Hovland. And reverse shout out to that one putt by Scotty.
3: Sure.
0: Dan, did you enjoy the Baker Mayfield football camp on Saturday?
3: Didn't know there was a Baker Mayfield football camp.
0: What are you doing, man? We've got Juice John Mateer down at Manning Passing Academy.
3: I saw that.
0: He's on the roids.
3: His
0: kidding.
3: His
0: I think I've said that
3: throwing kidding. Motion looks different.
0: Tie and tight. It's the same thing that we saw at Pro Day. Look, it looks like it is holding up. Now, I think that Bob and I are in the camp of this is great right now.
2: Correct.
0: When the pocket breaks down in Ann Arbor and you're rolling out to the right, does it maintain or not? But I think that that's something that we can cross that bridge when we get to it in September. I think everyone's cool with that.
2: Will you revert to who you are, or are you able to stay with the discipline and all the stuff that you've been learning during the last several months?
0: The Manning Passing Academy does give me one of my favorite things of the summer, which is when random college football account decides to say, what route are we clipping? We're going to clip every 10-yard out, and we're going to put every quarterback back to back to back to back to back. And then it's always like the tweet of just like, what's your takeaway? And so my takeaway is that they're throwing routes on air.
3: Where is the Manning Passing Academy in New Orleans?
2: It was at Nickel State.
0: Not quite New Orleans-ish. Down in Louisiana, though. Cooper Manning's hat selection is unbelievable.
2: It was amazing.
0: It is the tallest straw hat I think I can ever... Like, outside of doing straight up a Doug Dimmadome impersonation, it's the tallest hat I can ever remember just seeing out in the wild. Unbelievable.
3: What was Doug Dimmadome's business? He used to say it. Doug Dimmadome of something, something Dimmadome. It's going to be stuck in my head. Let's see. What did Doug Dimmadome do? Do you know who Doug Dimmadome is?
0: Yeah, he's the owner of the Dim Sum Dimmadome. No, what are you talking about?
3: I was talking to the intern.
0: Oh.
1: Yeah, I know what he is. I can't remember what he is.
3: What did you say, Ryan? He's the what?
0: He's the owner of Dim Sum Dimmadome.
3: Yeah, Dim's. Yeah, there we go. Yeah, there we go.
0: That's what he is.
3: Yeah, I couldn't remember. What a legend.
0: That's like the only fact about him. That and the tall hat. What do you mean you couldn't remember?
3: I haven't seen Jimmy Neutron in a really long time.
0: That's fair. It's just an upset that
3: Fairly Odd Parents, not Jimmy Neutron.
0: Yeah. It's an upset that I was on top of the Fairly Odd Parents and you weren't.
3: I'm so sorry. They did do a crossover.
0: Bring it all the way back to the top.
3: Which I hated it.
0: Didn't do animated shows, you know? I was on that one, though.
3: In the middle of... West Wing.
2: And
3: Scooby-Doo.
0: Listen, Josh Lyman ran himself into a lot of trouble.
3: Big on Denny Crane. No, that's not West Wing. What was West Wing? Was that West Wing? No, West Wing was the White House show. Who was in West Wing?
0: Everybody.
2: Yeah, like at one time or another.
0: Martin Sheen, Rob Lowe.
2: Everybody.
3: Why can't I remember West Wing? Did I ever watch it?
2: Sorkin was the dude behind it all.
3: Martin Sheen was the name. Yeah, I never watched it.
2: No, I.
0: Yeah,
3: Martin, but I know what it is.
0: Was Martin Sheen in the West Wing? Wasn't Rob Lowe in the West Wing too, Bob? Was that?
3: I don't know. Is he? Let's see.
0: D&B on the radio. Next.
3: I don't know.
0: Bob Frisbillo, Daniel Bell, D&B on the radio. Next.
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0: Man and Danby on the radio, 107.7 The Franchise. Bob Prisbillo, Daniel Bell. 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Happy birthday to Pearl.
1: Hey. She's seven now. It's crazy.
0: Any plans to, like...
1: Yes. We do have plans. Like, but we don't want people stalking.
0: Smart. Are these like weekend plans or just like today?
1: Today and tomorrow.
0: Oh, today. Hey, starting to be like a grown woman. Celebrate multiple days. Oh, just kidding.
1: Might even stretch it to the 4th of July before you know it.
0: It's the whole month. But happy birthday to Pearl. Hopefully she enjoys it. And she got good news on her birthday because Sophia the First is back.
1: Oh, yeah. She's been fired up about it.
0: We didn't get a big story today. Intern Q on the ones and twos. Hit us up on text line 405-478-1077. Twitch the franchise live. But yeah, we didn't get a big story today. Or maybe did we? Or did I just miss it? But either way, we're going to make it whatever we want. Basically, it's deadline day for the Thunder. According to a report from Justin Martinez of the Oklahoman, Thunder are likely to opt into Lu Dort's team option of 17.7. He has a $500,000 bonus that could take it to 18.2, but those around the NBA classify it as unlikely bonuses. So we will see what that is. But it's also the day that they need to opt into or opt out of Isaiah Hartenstein's deal because he is signing a new one, and they also need to make a decision on Kyrich Williams, $7.7 million deal, or opt in. So they can either opt in or opt out of that. But it is deadline day for the NBA, for the Thunder. But actually, first we met the rookies on Friday after the show.
1: There.
0: We can talk about them a little bit. Q was there. What was was getting some stuff. He wrote something about it that should be up on the franchise website after the show. But Q, what'd you think about the rookies this weekend or Friday?
2: Yeah, I mean, wait, was there a specific, oh, you mean like at the press conference? My bad. Oh, hey, look, it's been a long weekend. My bad. I was like, did they play like a exhibition pickup game or something? They were, first of all, I will say I have never in my life seen a human being as tall as Mara. Like, that dude is every bit of, 7'3 or 7'4 with shoes on. I mean, he's a massive guy. But, you know, I really liked a lot of his answers. I was with him the majority of the time. I started with Ortega, and then I kind of moved to Sturts. And the Sturts was very kind of looks like a CEO of something, you know, like a corporation or something. But Mara was really cool. I liked he was very energetic, very you know, very open to answering questions and very good at answering questions too. I don't know if he's like super media trained or anything, but he was just like really down to earth guy. And I could tell, he's going to fit in really well with the rest of these guys. I feel like his personality is going to really shine through this season. So it just honestly made me more excited to see. And their numbers were like 13, 14, 15, too, yes, which I thought was cool.
3: That was very strange. Yeah.
2: I thought that was an interesting little thing. I don't know if Sam Presti was trying to be cheeky there or what that was. But, man, I don't know. Oh, and Ortega Oue is bigger than I thought, too. I did not know Ortega Oue was that tall. He is a legit, 6'5". Like, he's kind of built, from what I've heard, similar to Dort, at least height-wise. Maybe not as, you know, strong or whatever, but I mean, he's legit. And so that made me even more excited. I'm interested to see two things from him. If he, one, how he plays in summer league, obviously. And if I believe his game will translate, and two, if he is a two-way player or if he is a standard contract guy, I think that'll be interesting too, but he definitely has the NBA size right now.
0: Yeah. I mean, that's one of the things that shocked me about him too. I did not think he was as big as he is, because I was expecting him to be shorter or my height. He was not significantly, like 2 inches taller than me, but he was definitely taller than me. And he was bigger than I thought he would be, Paul as well. But one of the other things that stood out was just the overall maturity about this class just really stood out is like they got some really quick media training from the Thunder, or they talked in the press conferences
1: at Power Four schools.
0: Yeah, that's true. Kentucky,
1: Iowa, Michigan.
0: Yeah, so yeah, and I mean they're all a little older than your normal rookies, but it just their maturity just really stood out, and was really impressed with all their answers. So the thing with Ortega that like just really, I guess, shocked me was I asked him what message he would send to Thunder fans, and the first thing he said was, "I'm home," and I was, "Oh, I thought you would have hated here." but also, he was asked if he thought it was ironic that he's back in Oklahoma, and he said that

0: as soon as possible. But I also imagine the Thunder are being very open with him. Like, maybe they're saying, hey, if we can get some trades working and get some guys out of here, then you'll be a regular guy. But if not, then you'll be a two-way. I imagine the Thunder were very open with him and his agent family and what the deal is. They might know what it is already. Who knows? But as of now, he's not technically signed to the Thunder on any type of deal. So we don't know. But it's going to be an interesting couple of days with free agency starting tomorrow.
1: I'm all in on the Warriors. This is my type of train wreck.
0: Train wreck it is, because what I look, will they sell a lot of tickets? Will they have the most expensive ticket to get in to a game? Absolutely. Because if you bring in LeBron James, you bring in Anthony Davis, you have Steph, Draymond's there. Porzingis is likely to come back.
1: Draymond opted out last hour.
0: To me, Draymond, if you're Draymond, you're clutch. You're opting out of a $27.7 million deal. Probably have some idea.
1: This is all coming together.
0: Like, at least it's close, or it's a thought. You're not leaving that money on the table. Now, you either have an idea that you're getting money on the back end, or they need to save that money for somebody else. Either way, you're not opting out of this deal unless you have some type of assurances, because it wouldn't make the most sense. For me, neither LeBron or Steph can carry a team.
1: Correct.
0: They're going to be so top heavy, which means that typically means somebody's going to have to carry a team. We saw what that looked like last year with Steph. LeBron just can't, like, he's going to be 42, 43, however old he's going to be in year 23 or 24 or whatever. I lost count because he's been in the league so damn long. Draymond is who he is. He's still a solid defender and pretty good defender, but is he a team-changing defender? Probably not. Yeah. Anthony Davis, haven't even seen him in a year. So what is he even going to look like? Can he stay healthy? Porzingis, he almost died last year. I don't even know what that's going to look like. I mean, and then there's the guy leading it all, and who's going to have to put on his best Phil Jackson performance and leading a bunch of different personalities. They're going to be really slow, yes, really old.
1: Perfect.
0: Bench is going to be depleted. How will that work out? Like, what's the deal outside of wanting to play with Steph and Draymond and AD to end your career?
1: But I don't know. That's why I'm fascinated, and that's why I'm pulling for it to happen, because I don't think it means anything toward shaking up the Western Conference in any sort of way.
0: There are people that'll say, "Oh, they're down the up. Can they be the Thunder? Can they be the Spurs? No, they cannot. They cannot. It doesn't matter what they do." Like, and I feel bad for Jimmy Butler, too. Like, this is why there's no loyalty in sports, because Jimmy did everything he could, or everything he was supposed to, got hurt, and now he's the odd man out. Would he be the odd man out if he didn't get hurt? Probably not. You're probably not. Probably keeping him, because he's probably the one that can lead a team the best out of those, because he's the youngest. But it's a...
1: No way he'd stay in Washington, right?
0: Yeah.
1: Yeah.
0: But he'd be hurt, so just a sucky situation for him. But either way, it seems like that's what's about to happen with the Warriors, and which means obviously LeBron is out of LA. According to Chris Haynes, says LeBron and the Lakers still have yet to have a conversation regarding his future. Amazing. But that's expected to change in the light of Golden State strategic maneuvering to position themselves as a landing spot. And DeAndre Ayton is opting into his $8.1 million deal, which sucks.
1: He's the A-plus center.
0: Yeah, he's backup center.

0: But with LeBron, I mean, here's what I don't get. Like, if LeBron, we don't know everything. I don't get LeBron feeling like, which is the report, LeBron feeling like the Lakers have taken him for granted. Because from my point of view, especially as a Lakers fan, they've done everything he wanted to this point, obviously. Yeah. You fire your Jeannie Buss fires her brothers to and this is all like this is a whole conversation that had to happen or that needs to happen with her and her brothers, and this is all and this is I'm only working on stuff that's reported. But she fired her brothers because it looked like it was a mess, looked like there was no continuity, and it looked like they didn't know what the hell they were doing. So she had to fire her brothers to signal to LeBron, hey, we know what we're doing. We can build something around you. LeBron signs, which everybody knew he was going to do. Signs there, has the 1 year, don't make the playoffs. LeBron pretty much quit on the team after he, like, yes, they were the 4 seed when he got there, when he was playing, and then he got hurt. And then he comes back and he kind of quits. He kind of quits on the team, but whatever. They don't make the playoffs. They trade every single young guy, except for the worst one in Kyle Kuzma, for Anthony Davis. And to be clear, I'd make that trade every single day.
1: It worked.
0: 10 times out of 10.
1: Yep.
0: You win the championship. Now, okay, you come back the next year. Guys get hurt, so you go out in the first round, and you don't have the year that you want, and you go out in the first round. Whatever. You ask to go out and get, they have a deal in place for DeRozan. You all go out and ask, hey, go out and get Russ. So you give up pieces to go get Russ. Doesn't work. Russ don't like you, which is reported. This is not me making stuff up. This is stuff that's been reported. Will Smith comes in. Russ thinks you're fake. You ask to get rid of Russ. They do it. And Russ is a scapegoat. Now, was Russ the best thing in L.A.? No. But he wasn't a scapegoat. They fire a couple coaches. They do everything you want. And they draft your son to make you happy. Now, did you sell him to draft your son? Maybe not. But everybody knows that you want to play with your son. Yeah. Like, yeah, it's a, hey, if you guys want to, I'm not saying you have to, but if you want to, draft your son. You get to play with your son. You get to have a historic moment. You play him on day one. They hire the guy you're doing the podcast with. Like, again, I'm not saying LeBron's feelings aren't valid. I'm just saying they haven't been, like, you're not going to win over a lot of people if we don't know what those feelings are, why those feelings are valid. Because from everybody except for LeBron fans, like, LeBron fans are going to say Lakers have done nothing to appease LeBron. But you're not gonna get people on your side if we don't know what those feelings are, because from again, I'm a diehard Lakers fan, and I probably know more about the Lakers than most people that don't like cover the Lakers. What is it that they've done to not say that we value you? And if it's then you get Luka, and it's like, oh yeah. LeBron, you keep signing 2-year deals with an option. Like, how are we supposed to operate that way? And you finally go and get Luka, and it's like, okay, we have a guy who's going to be here for the foreseeable future. We can operate and build around him. With LeBron, it's, I'm going to sign 2 more years. I'm going to sign 2 more years. Bro, you can't build continuity that way. And would I like LeBron to come back? I wouldn't mind it if it was at a low, much, much lower number than he's at. But if he wants the money that he wants, he can't get it anywhere else. Can't get it with the Warriors. Can't get it. You can get like $30 million with the Pistons. Go to Detroit. I don't care.
1: Yeah. Jerry, take him.
0: But it's just the, like, if your thing is, I don't feel value because they didn't offer me a max contract. Dude, why would, you're in year 4. You're near 24.
1: You're it's not that the guy anymore.
0: It's a business. You gotta start building around Luka, or he's gonna be pissed off. And then now you SOL, and now you have a Yeah, you. What does it do if you pay LeBron for 2 years with an option, and Luka's pissed off? Because then now LeBron, you're old, you're 45, you're out of the league. Luka's pissed off. He wants out. And then what do you do? Like, it's a business. And this is the business of basketball. And LeBron probably felt like he is somebody that the business of basketball wouldn't impact. Like, because who was the Brian Windhorst had the report, or not report, but had the statement that LeBron's probably feeling like y'all gave Kobe the mm-hmm. big deal at the end of his career. Why am I not getting that? Like, you're not Kobe. You don't mean, and it's a different, like, Kobe is probably not getting that deal if they had a Luka. Like, that's the thing. The Lakers suck. And it was like, dude, we suck. Here's his money. Just stay and you end your career here. We're grateful for your 20 years. Here's his money. And if the Lakers were trash, no Luka, they'd probably give LeBron that money.
1: True.
0: But that's not the situation they're in. Like, it's like he's not mindful if that is how you feel. But anyways, that's my little soliloquy on LeBron.
1: And there's your 8 news.
0: Yeah, it sucks. But when we get back, we got to talk about the Thunder and everything that they have going on today. It's iHeart news that happened over the weekend. And the options that they have to go, or not that they have, the options that they will be on the table, depending on what they do going forward. But it is deadline day in the NBA, so we'll see. Free agency starts tomorrow, so a lot of news is coming down the pipe for the NBA. So we'll talk about all that when we get back on. 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

0: Welcome back. Bob Prisvillo, Daniel Bell. As I said earlier, it is deadline day for the options for Lou Dort, Isaiah Hartenstein, and Kenrich Williams. Now, Isaiah Hartenstein reportedly to sign a new 3-year, $75 million deal, which is reportedly because it makes the most sense. Straight $25 million a year with a 15% trade kicker, which would bring it up to, which means if he gets traded, then he gets 15% added to his, of his $25 million added to his deal. So okay. $28 million is what it would come out to be. And then there was the unique way Shams reported
1: it. Yes. I was going to ask about that.
0: Which I don't know why he did it that way. But there's the unique options, which have not been released. I just imagine that it's a player and team option. I don't know. I think maybe either one can opt out, which we rarely see in the league. But we'll see what that really is and what the like fully guarantees and if it is fully guaranteed. But new deal for iHeart, which would have been extremely surprised that if he was gone. It does make things tougher for the Thunder. And for me, it makes Kaysen's extension so much more intriguing because I
1: don't know how you pay him.
0: 114% of we can look up what that would be for the Thunder for their contracts for when Kaysen Wallace's deal would kick in. All right, so as of for 2027-2028, which is when the deal would kick in, and right now they have Hoops Hype has iHeart as 23, 25, 27, which again has been reported that is probably going to be just a straight $25 million. Obviously can't sign the deal yet. So that this Hoops Hype could be right. Either way, it'll be $25 million for 27, 28. Let's see. So we would have a $218 million is on the table. So minus 11, because they don't have Isaiah Joe off the team yet. So minus 11 million, which is 207. Aaron Wiggins is 199. And then take Kaysen Wallace off of that, which is 189. That is not right, because I had 197 with just those guys. How is that? That's not right. How does that math doesn't work? This math doesn't work. This their own math doesn't work. This does not add up to the correct numbers. Okay, this is why you don't use Hoops Hype. Spot track. All right, here we go. This is a better one. Where is the year? What is the music? Do you hear the music in my ear? In your ear?
1: I do not.
0: Oh, I hear music. Okay. So here we go. For 27-28, the Thunder have negative $116 million dollars in
1: start there.
0: But they also still have Isaiah Joe and Aaron Wiggins on the team, so that'll save some money. But as of now, so that would put them at some quick math. The active roster 220 minus 11, and or sorry, the second apron, the first apron would be at 219. The second apron is at 233, and that's without a Kaysen Wallace extension.
1: Ouch.
0: And then they'd have to after next season, this upcoming season, you'd have to think about a Topic extension, a Sorber extension, a Jalen Williams extension, Jared McCain. Did I say McCain?
1: Nope.
0: AJ Mitchell extension.
1: That's the one I was thinking of.
0: At some point later that season, Caruso becomes, not I guess, it's a fact, Caruso becomes extension eligible. So I say all that to say, you have to think about your moves now to see what you're going to do or what, how you can move in the future. Because what does Caruso look like in a couple years where he's making $22 million? How easy is that going to be to trade? Like, does he look better? I mean, does he look worse?
1: Mm-hmm.
0: Does he look aged? Like, that's going to be really, really tough. AJ Mitchell, his best bet is probably to go into free agency if he wants a lot of money. Because an extension with AJ, if they can get him to extend, that'd be the best news, because his extension will be 140% of the league average because he's a second round player. If he tests free agency, doesn't matter.
1: You can just
0: offer him whatever. So that, like, if you can get him to say, hey, just take this extension, which is, I think that'd probably be what the league average will probably be. That'd probably put him around $17 million, which is some good money for AJ Mitchell. So, but it just depends on, like, how much more money does he want? Is Lou Dort still on the team? That's going to be another thing. Like, it's going to be tough, and which it makes it very interesting to see that they're going to opt into Lou Dort's deal.
1: Mm-hmm.
0: Because I didn't think that was going to happen. I just don't know how you operate in the second apron this year when you're like, it's almost a guarantee that you're going to operate in the second apron when Shea jumps up to 60 or 63 or whatever, like whatever that's going to be. It's a projection on what the cap will be. So that number could be higher. That could be lower, but it's not going to be much. It's going to be like 1 or 2 million. Like, so it's not going to be that much. Like, it's going to be so, so tough for the Thunder. But
1: there's a comment from Clam Digger on Twitch. He says, I was 100% wrong on iHeart. I didn't see that deal with this big man drafted.
2: That's what a lot of people thought.
0: Yeah. I thought it was either iHeart was gone or Sam panicked. And now I don't think it's either. That's the thing. Like, I don't think it's either now. Because, again, like, I would have been surprised if iHeart was gone. He just means so much to the community. And I think that matters more than a lot of people want to give it credit for. But it's tough to have five sitters on a roster with no wings. It's funny, more than anything. But it does, like, the five sitters, it seems like they're saying, no matter what, we're going to have the answer to whoever you throw on the floor with our size. Whether that happens or not, mm-hmm, remains to be seen. But it seems like that's what they're mainly saying. it's going to be really interesting going forward to see. Maybe it means Jay Will is out. I don't know. A lot of people want. I've seen a lot of Thunder fans just say, let's give up on Sorber and Topic. Like, you're not giving up on lottery picks before you even. Sam's not giving up on lottery. There are teams that would. Sam's not giving up on lottery picks before he even gets a chance to see. And also, I don't know if you're wanting to take the PR hit from trading toe pitch. Because, like, that just looks like a jackass move where
1: it really would.
0: you trade a guy that had cancer. Like, that just, like, the optics of that just looks just, which I don't know if they even care about it, but it won't look good. Either way, I do think the Thunder have plenty of options. to go, and I just go back to. What were your thoughts when this came, the second apron thing?
2: Oh, I mean, I was just like trying to figure it all out, what it all meant, but it just felt like it's no dynasties are ever going to be allowed to be formed because you're never going to be able to keep the pieces in place for a long enough time unless multiple dudes almost yearly decide I'd rather stick together instead of making a whole lot of money. It felt like you're putting people in really bad positions. Now,
0: which is what the owners probably wanted.
2: Jalen Brunson is now really going to throw a wrench into it. Now, because we say, well, you see what he did.
0: Yeah, then there are a lot
2: why
0: of
2: did you do it too?
0: A lot of reports that said owners are going to the stars and saying, hey, you saw what Brunson did. He won a championship. What you going to do now? Which Grumpy Mailman says championships aren't cheap. Yeah, I don't think you win championships by being cheap. Now, if the player wants to take a pay cut, then yeah, okay. But if you're the team and you're trying to be cheap, you're not winning a championship.
2: Yep.
0: You just don't. You just don't. And maybe the Thunder realize that. Maybe the Thunder realize, hey, we bought this talent in for a reason. Like, we're good at our jobs for a reason. We're going to pay for it. And I've joked a lot about saying the Thunder have the quote-unquote brokest NBA owners in the league. Especially now that the Lakers sold Jeannie Buss because it was like her and Clay Bennett were the ones that were under $1 billion in net worth. They only have $800 million. The Lakers sold to the Dodgers owners, so they have a lot of money. They have a lot of money, and so like they do have a guy on there that's worth $10 billion that's in the group. But I don't know if he wants to foot the majority of that. I mean, really, and I really wonder how much of this depends on the owners saying we will pay or we won't pay or we'll pay to a point. Either way, this is a really stupid thing that they added to the NBA. I just why would you agree to an apron? It wasn't an issue. It wasn't an issue.
2: Mm-hmm.
0: It wasn't something where the Lakers or the Warriors or the Celtics or the Knicks were just going out and getting every free agency or free agent. Free agency is not a thing anymore.
2: Not really.
0: Who's it? Like LeBron? I guess LeBron is the biggest free agent right now, and that's just because he's LeBron. And it's not because like whatever team LeBron goes to, they're going to be a championship team. Likely not. How much is LeBron going to tip that over for a team? But like outside of him, do we even care about free agency anymore? It's not a thing. So why would you need to? And it hasn't been a thing for a while. Why would you need to add this? It's just hilarious how the owners got away with this, and it's working in their favor because nobody wants to spend, and it's hurting the teams that actually do want to spend.
2: Exactly,
0: it hurts the team that you did. Like imagine you're Sam Presti and that scouting, and Mark Daigneault. Sam and the scouts did what they're supposed to do, went out and found talent that they felt like would fit and be a good piece of the Thunder. Mark and the coaching staff and the G League coaching staff developed these guys into being pieces that they can put out on the floor to help the Thunder. These guys got good. These guys deservedly got paid. Now you have to pick and choose between which guys you want to keep. That's dumb. Like, that's just dumb. And, like, some of this was Sam's own creating of him eventually having to make a choice between players and draft picks. That was always gonna come and be a head-on collision because he accumulated so many assets. He accumulated so many talented players. You're always going to have to make a decision. Well, you have three draft picks in 1 year. You either push those to the back and keep the players or draft these guys. And this year they drafted the guys because it was cheaper options, more than likely. And you put you got rid of the players. Next year, it might be completely opposite. You might say, all right, we'll give you these draft picks for future picks and we'll keep some players. Like it really just depends, but this was always going to come. And that's not a bad thing. Sam did what he's supposed to do. Accumulate a lot of assets to give him the most flexibility. That's what he's supposed to do. But now he's being punished for it. That's like you should
2: makes
0: never.
2: No sense.
0: Yeah, you should never be punished for doing a good job.
2: Yep.
0: And they're not even. You should never be punished for doing a great job. A lot of people call him the best GM in the league. You're getting punished for being the best GM in the league. How does that make sense? It's so stupid. But that's where we are. It's a reality that we have to operate in, and it sucks. When we get back, get to some comments, see what you guys have to say about anything we've said or anything in general. Talk about all that and maybe some Wimbledon. When we get back on, be on the radio, 107.7 The Franchise.
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0: Welcome back. On the text line, Rocket Power says, the Jimmy Timmy crossover was legit as a kid. It just, seeing those characters and how they looked in different animation,
2: right,
0: was just ugly.
2: Yes.
0: That's my only thing. Like, the story was solid, but just seeing them with in different animation was just like, this is not how Jimmy Neutron should look, and this is not how Timmy Turner should look. I might need to go back and watch. I'd for sure watch Jimmy Neutron anytime. And that'll probably hold up for me. I'm going to go back and watch Fairly Odd Parents and see if that holds up. I imagine not. I imagine like what was the guy that sang the song, My Shiny Teeth and Me, and Icky Vicky, whatever his name was. I imagine the music still holds up because he was fire. Booth says West Wing was Kevin Spacey. Was it? No, you're joking. Yeah, you're joking. I've never seen it. But was he in West Wing? I didn't think so.
2: I don't but believe I've never seen so. It. But there were so many people in and out of West Wing.
0: Because what was the show with the guy from Star Trek and I can't think of his name, and the guy from The Blacklist that I can't think of his name, Raymond Reddington, or Ultron.
2: Spader?
0: Yeah, James Spader.
2: Yeah.
0: Okay. Yeah, what was the show with him, the lawyer show with him? But Danny Crane was the guy. Chip Skylark. Thank you, Matt Burton. Shout out. Chip Skylark from Fairly Odd Parents. Yeah. His music probably holds up. But yeah. I don't know. What is that show? I hate the way my brain works because it doesn't let me stop and just move on from anything. James Spade.
2: Like The Practice?
0: Was it The Practice? Or Private Practice?
2: Boston Legal?
0: Boston Legal.
2: So I think that was a spinoff.
0: Boston Legal. Was that Denny Crane? I think that was, let's see. Yeah, Denny Crane, Boston Legal. Yeah. Okay, there we go. What is The Practice? Boston Legal was a spinoff or The Practice was a spinoff?
2: I thought Boston Legal was a spinoff of The Practice.
0: I don't remember the Practice. But I remember Boston Legal. Shout out to my mother who used to watch all those shows. Red Bearded Ninja says, most expensive tickets in the NBA next season is the Warriors, and at best 41-41 team with aging stars. Woo. Yes. Wouldn't want to pay to watch that disaster. I think that'd be better than 41-41. I just think the West is going to be so good. I mean,
2: Would it be a top six?
0: Let's say they get LeBron. I still think the Lakers are better with Austin Reeves and Luka. It's rare. It's because it's rare that a guy as good as Luka is on a team that bad. But the Thunder, the Spurs, the Nuggets, the Wolves, the Lakers, the Rockets can get Marcus Smart and just get Fred VanVleet back. Are they better? Am I forgetting? I already said I think the Jazz are going to be a six seed next year. So I think the Jazz are going to be better. I need to go get some sticky notes. But I think the Jazz are going to be better. But probably right there with the Jazz, maybe. I don't know. I just find it hard to believe they are going to be. That's good. That's going to be a good team. When has an old team worked?
2: Yeah, I mean, I just go back to the 2004 Lakers.
0: Okay, we didn't have to go there.
2: That's the best example I can think of. It's like all old heads coming together, and you think, oh, now they're going to take over. That's when we learned. That's not how it works.
0: There's like a little Spectrum did a like a little two or three episode thing documentary on them, and there was so much drama. It was like Kobe beefing with Shaq, Kobe beefing with Phil, Kobe beefing with Karl Malone because Karl Malone hit on his wife. Then you had Derek Fisher and Gary Payton beefing. You had Rick Fox upset. You had Shaq beefing with the front office because they wanted to pick Kobe over him. You had a couple guys beefing with Phil Jackson because of playing time. And they still made it to a championship. And if Karl Malone doesn't get hurt, maybe they win. Who knows? But that was a disaster and a success story at the same time. I just find it hard to believe. Recently, we just haven't seen. Just look at the Lakers, Melo, LeBron, AD, Russ. Just a disaster.
2: That doesn't work.
0: Look at the Clippers, not the Clippers, the Kings this year, a huge disaster. Just like, you just throw a bunch of old guys together. It worked in the All-Star game, and they lost. Like, it just, I just don't understand this. Outside of money, which it will bring in a lot of money. I know that. But outside of that, why the hell would we want to do it? Q, what's on Twitch?
1: All right, so we have Clam Digger kind of going on his own thing here. He said earlier that he was 100% wrong about the iHeart thing. I don't remember him saying anything about iHeart not getting traded, but after that, he said, yeah, I thought he was gone for sure. Apparently, according to him, it's hard to read the tea leaves of Sam Presti's moves.
0: It's impossible.
1: Which I have also, like,
2: yep.
1: I've been, like this draft was the perfect example. I came into this draft like they're getting Mo Johnson for sure, and they're getting Daylon Swain at 17, and neither happens. Like, yeah. You know.
0: Every time the Thunder have a chance to zig and everybody's expecting them to zig, they always zag.
1: They always do, yeah.
0: It never fails. Like, and this is why when I was in Brooklyn, I was saying nobody knows what Sam Presti's going to do. Absolutely nobody. Mm-hmm. Because I don't think Sam Presti knows what he's going to do until he does it. Like, I think he has an idea on things that he wants to do, but also think that he keeps his options open to say, well, just in case X, Y, and Z happens, this is what I'll do. And then once he does it, that's when he knows. Like, I truly think the scene in Infinity War where Doctor Strange is sitting on the rock and he's trying to figure out what ways to beat Thanos, and the only difference is, I don't think there's one way for Sam Presti to find success. I think there's multiple ways, but it's like I envision Sam Presti on a rock just looking into space and trying to figure out what the best option is and how many universes he has to go to figure out what the best option is for the Thunder and how he can operate. But
1: either way, Sam is the Doctor Strange of the NBA.
0: Yes.
1: Basically.
0: Yes.
1: I would actually agree with that. I mean, he's a mastermind when it comes to this type of stuff. He always seems to be one step ahead of whatever is going on. I think this is the second apron Thanos? Is this their biggest villain yet? Like, I feel like this is Thanos. Yeah. This is Thanos versus Doctor Strange in Infinity War.
0: It might be. He needs his Iron Man, which is Shay. Was not going to sacrifice himself, but
1: no,
0: it's just really, really interesting. Because he knows what he wants to do. And I think that he used the mistakes of the previous, and maybe he doesn't consider them mistakes. Maybe just consider them learning moments, but he used that to figure out how he can do, like the last time he tried to be with where the NBA was instead of being ahead of the curve. This time he's trying to be ahead of the curve. Like he brings in Kendrick Perkins to compete with where the Lakers were. Well, then the Lakers quickly got old, not old, but tired mostly. And then LeBron goes to Miami and that ushered in a completely different era of basketball to where every other team had to figure out how to operate in. And then who knows? I mean, the James Harden situation, that probably he learns from that. The way he drafted is obviously different. Like he's not going out and getting guys that can only do one thing anymore. Like he's learned from his experience. And I think that's the best quality that he's shown. Whereas all these other GMs are so stuck in their ways.
2: A little stubborn. Yep.
0: Sam is not afraid to change up his mentality on certain things. Now, is he stuck in his ways on certain things? Maybe, probably.
2: It was.
0: Just like everybody, yeah. But for the most part, he's not stuck on one thing when it comes to team building, and he'll try new things and think different ways and learn from things that didn't work. And I think that's probably why he's the best GM in the league and why I'm surprised the team didn't just say, hey, here's a blank check. You can legit fill in the number up to $150 million and you can come over. Like, because that stuff is not on the paper. Like, Ballmer, legit surprised he hadn't gone after Sam Presti. I'm like, I would have imagined Ballmer would have just threw anything at Samford because he's by far the richest owner in the NBA. And he can just say, you know what? I'll pay you myself. Like, it's just so crazy that nobody, maybe they have. Maybe it's just Sam has just said no, but and it has been reported. But if nobody has gone after Sam Presti, I'm legit surprised. Grumpy Mailman Spacey was in House of Cards. Phenomenal show until he got kicked off the show. Deservedly so for getting kicked off. But he's such a special. I wish, like, out of the people that I wish weren't dirtbags.
2: Part of it all.
0: Yeah, like, him and R. Kelly are at the top of the list. I wish they weren't, because R. Kelly was so good. And Kevin Spacey was such a special actor. I wish he wasn't a dirtbag, because he was so good. But he is, and it completely ruined. I couldn't even finish the season where, spoiler alert, his wife was the president. It was just such a huge turn. Like, just kill the president, which they did. And then make the wife, like, it was so stupid. So stupid. Getting more House of Cards with Spacey. Maples BMX. Just do this to your brain, D-Bell. This is the song that doesn't end. Yes, it goes on in my head, my friend. Silent K says, surely the Clippers have a shell nonprofit they could pay Sam Presti through, right? That's the thing. They don't have to. they probably do. They wouldn't have to. Because all you have to do is, that money doesn't go on the books. You can give a coach a G, like, and it doesn't make the most sense, because, like, if it doesn't work out, then you're on the hook for all those millions of dollars. But it really wouldn't make them. It wouldn't make a lot of sense if it's Sam Presti. That's one thing for sure. Before we get out of here, though, what do you think about this whole Sam Presti, or not Sam Presti? What do you think about this whole Jaylen Brown situation?
2: That analytics thing. Well, seventh best team. I love Jaylen Brown. I don't quite understand it.
0: Okay, well, going a little longer than usual, apparently. But yeah, whatever analytics. This is why people hate analytics.
2: Yes, it is.
0: Because how do you come to your you watch analytics and you come to the conclusion? Yeah, Jaylen Brown is the seventh best player. The seventh. Like, I would have been mad at third.
2: Yep.
0: But
2: even that feels a stretch.
0: It'd have been like, certain teams I can see, but seventh? Come on, man. But, and then there was like some rankings that had him at 35th best, like, as 35th best player in the league. Like, come on, what are we doing here? Do I think he's top 10? No. Do I think he's closer, a lot closer to 30 or to 10 than 35? Absolutely. And this is the thing, like, people keep using where they were better without you on the floor than using plus minus. This is what plus
2: That's
0: minus
2: your
0: is.
2: Your favorite stat. It's the what are you talking about?
0: Stupidest stat known to man, because it gets used. Like, people will throw in Darko charts, LeBron stats. Like, bro, first off, how do I say this without getting fired? How much of a fanboy do you got to be to name the stat after LeBron? You could have named it literally anything, and you name it LeBron. Like, come on, man. Just get up. Like, it's ridiculous. Like, analytics is ruining the sport, because I'm not here to say analytics don't belong in sports. There's a place for it to tell you what you're looking at if you don't know, because there are a lot of people don't know. But it didn't tell you why. And people use it as the why instead of the what. And people use it as, this is what the numbers say, so this is why XYZ is better than ABC. And it makes, this is why we're seeing everything where David West was arguing on Twitter this weekend.
2: Go David, go.
0: Where he was saying it's all outside of Shea, which lets you know that he's watching basketball, because he knows Shea is not just somebody that's just chunking up with a lot of threes. But he said outside of Shea, it's threes and getting to the basket, basically. And it's pretty much, this is somebody that in his comments tried to say Porzingis was the reason why the Warriors won in 2022. Like, what are we, Because the analytics say. Like, what are we doing? He wasn't even the... I mean, not the Warriors, the Celtics, sorry. In 2022. 24. 24, yeah. Wrong team. I had Porzingis with the Warriors, who's where he currently plays. But it's just... If you are somebody that uses analytics, and that's your end-all, be-all, go touch some grass, man. Like, I'm sorry. Analytics belongs in baseball, I think. I don't know. But it seems like the sport that analytics belongs in, because it's just a lot of numbers. Make with BMX says, you're the flagship station for OU, not the Thunder. Let's talk about our Lakers picks and where we're headed. Like the pick of Cam Carr. Love that. Should start probably with, because it sounds like Lakers are losing Rui, losing Marcus Smart, losing LeBron.
2: Where's Rui going to go? Spurs?
0: That'd be so tough.
2: Is that real?
0: That'd be so tough for the Spurs. The Spurs had one idea. If that's the case, the Spurs had one idea this summer, and that was just to get bigger. And they absolutely, if they could do that, dude, you bring Rui. Rui's probably the sixth man of the year if he comes off the Spurs bench next year. And then there's rumors that Kawhi going back, he would only sign an extension with the Raptors, right? And they are in serious trade talks.
2: What's his market?
0: Kawhi?
2: Yeah. Would it be Ingram? I saw Brandon Ingram was.
0: And I saw the Clippers, which look how they did my boy. Because. The Clippers saying we don't want... The Clippers saying they'd take R.J. Barrett before Brandon Ingram. No, the Clippers... Or the Raptors saying we trade Brandon Ingram before R.J. Barrett. Yeah. And the Clippers are saying we want Colin Murray Boyles, which, yeah, makes sense for them. You're not getting Scotty Barnes. But yeah. I think that would make the Raptors really, really good. But I think the thing with the with Kawhi is he going to sign an extension or not? Or are you comfortable doing a one-year rental like the Raptors did the first time?
2: Run it back 7 years later.
0: I saw Masai Ujiri wanted to bring him and reunite with Kawhi and bring him to Dallas. Be intriguing, but that wouldn't do much for me. I think they need to stay young and develop those young guys. I have no idea what the Suns are doing right now. They're just who's who of crash outs and guys that should be in jail. Well, there's really just one guy that should be in jail, and that's Miles Bridges.
2: I don't know what Charlotte's doing either.
0: Well, Charlotte, I could see...
2: Give up on everything they just done?
0: Yeah, I could see the path. They got the best draft compensation after giving up Bridges, but... I can see them just saying, we're just going to go really young and really inexperienced. And that's the path they want to take. I can see that. It seems like they're trying to get out everybody that was a somewhat negative influence in their franchise, where Melo said what he wanted. And obviously teams don't really like that. And then like the being a menace on the streets of Charlotte, and then Miles Bridges again should be in jail. So it seems like they're just trying to get rid of all those type of guys and then say we're gonna build from the character guys, and
2: that's Brandon Miller.
0: Yeah. So look for him to be traded. No, but we'll see. I think we've gone long enough though. I think hopefully, I don't know why Randy wanted us to go a little longer. I think is Jerry on remote? I don't know. If he is, we got to figure out some stuff with you. But either way, that'll do it for DMV on the radio. TV on the radio is up next. We will see just how much Jerry Ramsey annoys me today.
2: Maybe from afar.
0: Yeah, I don't know where he is. Maybe he's in the building. I don't know. But we'll see. Either way, TV on the radio starts right after this.
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13: Would she say yes? 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Finally, he pulled the box from his pocket to reveal the surprise he had waiting for her. 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As he took the sparkling ring from its hiding place, he forgot them all. But words were not necessary. She gasped at the diamond, mesmerized by its brilliance and all that it had symbolized. 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A diamond is forever. Wouldn't you rather say it came from Lewis Jewelers? 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

0: online and gets connected. But right now, just myself, Q, getting ready. Which, you talk about this, Q. You're getting ready to go to Salt Lake City this weekend to enjoy some summer league. How excited are you?
1: Yeah, I'm really excited. It's going to be a heck of an opportunity to see some of these guys. You know, some of these undrafted free agents, right? That's what they are, or undrafted rookies, technically.
0: Yeah,
1: something like that. It's going to be interesting to see these guys. I think a lot of people are interested in the top three guys, you know, which are obviously the draft picks, especially without Sorber and Topic playing. But I think it'll be a good look at Josh Dix out of Creighton. I believe he played for Creighton. And we got a couple Indiana guys. So it's going to be interesting to see how they, you know, kind of mesh. And I feel like there's always, like, every year, there's always one guy in summer league that's like, why is he not playing on the team? Like, we could use him. I forget what the guy's name was last year that was, like, hoping. Like, I mean, this dude has handles. I wonder if he's coming back. I feel like he's been in summer league for, like, 5 years. But I'll find the name of him and say it later. But, yeah, I'm very excited to go there. And also, we play Boozer for our first game. I believe our first game is against Memphis. And that's going to be – that's low-key a headline game. I mean, like, Mara versus Boozer? I mean, that's – I mean, we're looking at the two best big men in the draft,
0: and we saw how that turned out in the college season when Duke beat Michigan.
1: Yeah, wow. Yeah, I forgot who I'm talking to.
0: we saw how that turned out. I don't need to see it on the NBA stage.
1: Let me ask you this though: like, do you think it is like a foregone conclusion that Boozer is going to outplay Mara in their minutes matched up together? Like, do you think do you think they're going to be matched up together at the start of the game? And also, do you think Boozer is going to outperform Mara?
0: I wouldn't be surprised if Boozer does outperform Mara. He's probably going to have the ball in his hands a lot more than Mara will. In that game, Boozer was 6 of 10, 18 points, 10 rebounds, 7 assists, 2 blocks. Mara was 10 points, 4 for 4, 4 rebounds, 2 blocks. So,
1: yeah,
0: like
1: I mean,
0: we already saw how that turned out.
1: Well, okay, to give Mara some credit, one was the third overall pick, one was the 12th. But I mean, I think
0: I'm only saying this because Cam went to Duke.
1: Yeah, I wouldn't be surprised if first of all, I wouldn't be surprised if Mara like comes out and has a really really good game. My only thing for him before I get on that is like, please stay healthy this year. I am so tired of getting excited about a rookie and like seeing their highlights. Like, we go on here and we talk about how they could fit with the Thunder and then they just don't even play. Like, I'm so sick of that happening. I mean, I just hope he doesn't get hurt. I'd rather him not play well and play less games or whatever so he doesn't get injured than him get injured and him play super well and we got to wait all the way till 2027 year to actually see him. I'd rather him just lock in this game, maybe one or two games, and then if he has any sort of anything is wrong with him, just sit him out. Like, that's my biggest thing. Yeah.
0: Well, don't speak that into existence.
1: Well, I'm just saying, the Thunder have, I mean, Topic, Sorber, Chet, I mean, like, that's almost 3 years in a row.
0: J-Dub, Kaysen, Oos, who else was in that? AJ.
1: So we're surviving off Sturt's minutes this year if that happens.
0: Good. I mean, Otega is going to be there.
1: Yeah. I have really good feelings about him. I think he's going to be really good. Something about I think, honestly, I'll give you a hotter take. I will say this. Sturts will have more highlight plays than Boozer in that first game.
0: What?
1: I think he'll have more highlight, like, oh, wow, I didn't know he had that in it. Like, I feel like he'll have more potential sports center type plays with his deep shooting. Like, I think that's going to sell a lot to the national media. I think they're going to love the way he plays.
0: I mean, I think the media already loves the way he plays after being at Iowa. But either way, I think there's a lot of bright spots for the Thunder in this summer league. I would have really loved to see Thomas Sorber and Topic play, but you get three guys, and then, like you said, there's always somebody that pops off that you don't know.

0: pop off. But we'll see. It's going to be really, really fun or interesting. I can't wait to see what these guys look like. But in the meantime, they had their press conference on Friday. Just talk a little bit about that if you didn't hear. Mentioned how the maturity is something that really stood out. Sam talking about why he traded future assets, two second-round draft picks to move up in draft. Bennett Sturts at 16. He only moved up one spot. Probably could have had him at, but who knows. Mm-hmm. And just talked about how the person he was, how good he was offensively, how much he works and everything, and that being a factor. He talked about Mara's defense and his adaptability on the fly and how quick it is, which just speaks to how smart of a defensive player he is. There was the competitiveness of Otega Owe and how that is kind of shaped the player he is and growing up with four brothers. He has a brother in the NFL. And,
1: yeah, who was very apparent when he came in. His dude is in the NFL.
0: Yeah, I think out of all the people in the crowd, he stood out the most.
1: He sat right in front of me too. By the way, I was trying to get a video of all the players standing up with the jersey, and I think I had to stand up, and he just sat up. He's huge.
0: He's definitely a football player. Yeah. And looks like he's worth all the money the Commanders just gave him.
1: Right.
0: Maples BMX on the text line says, intern kiddo, which I like that name better.
1: Oh, no.
0: Don't skip my text, but his text is, he said, but we just got Kareem Abdul-Jabbar, the Wimby stopper. I do like the video that I've seen from Kareem Abdul-Jabbar out of St. Louis. A little skilled, really, really slow, but don't think he's going to work with the Lakers, but...
1: Interesting pick. I don't even know why they. Was the thought behind that?
0: Yeah, just big, skill. Really, really, all it is. Low risk, high reward.
1: I think it's for clicks, honestly.
0: Nah,
1: Lakers, I feel like they were looking for clicks with that.
0: Lakers
1: pick.
0: Aren't doing anything for clicks. They're the Lakers.
1: They don't do anything for clicks. What?
0: Okay. Mabel BMX also says they won't play one on one though. For those analytics, IQ might be right. No, I was only saying that because he went to Duke. The only reason
1: Thank
0: I'm saying.
1: Thank you, Maples BMX. Finally, I have somebody that agrees with me.
0: If Cam didn't go to Duke, I would not be talking about him like this. But he went to Duke, so he's going to play better. But I think both are going to play really well in this because he's going to have a lot of size and skill. I don't think there's anybody that can just defend him. Because what he is good at, for sure, and I think what he will be good at in the NBA for sure is, like, we won't have to question his playing big.
1: Mm-hmm.
0: And he's big and he plays big. And there's nobody that can, like, if you give him the ball in the block, he makes a couple post moves, makes a counter, he has an easy shot. And I think that's what he's really good at.
1: What do you think about the Grizzlies picks? Because I know they had Lopez as well. Like, what is your kind of initial thoughts on Kareem Lopez or what they could potentially be building? Like, is Ja Morant staying? Is that why they didn't go guard? Or, like, what do you think they're doing?
0: We will have to talk about that coming up.
1: Okay.
0: And we looks like we're going to have Jerry Ramsey joining the show, the program, coming up live from the Greens, where he is there because of the Police Athletic League golf tournament, which he loves working with the Police Athletic League. Obviously, if you've listened to Jerry, you've heard him talk about it plenty of times. He's going to talk more about it and how excited he is to be there. When we get back on TV, on the radio, 107.7 The Franchise.
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0: 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No music from Q, huh? That's interesting. Interesting choice.
1: I don't know what happened. I thought I turned on the music.
0: Very interesting choice from you.
1: Sorry.
0: But welcome back. Q on the ones and twos. Got to do a better job. Just call a spade a spade.
1: Yeah.
0: Daniel Bell in studio and live on remote is Jerry Ramsey. Jerry, let the people know where you are.
13: I left both of you speechless. That's why the music didn't show up. And you're very welcome for me joining you on this great Monday morning from the Greens Country Club. That's right. We are out here for a tremendous cause, the annual Police Athletic League Golf Tournament. It's going on right now, so nope, you can't join. But what you can do is pay attention and contribute to a tremendous cause. The Police Athletic League does a good job of not only providing just different things for our youth, basketball, baseball. They do, obviously, golf tournaments. They do karate and stuff like that to help kids that need something to do, extracurriculars, and they do it in underserved communities. I, myself, have coached for the Police Athletic League eons ago, and it's a tremendous thing. Also, it builds relationships between police officers and young people. They have a lot of stuff going on, and they're still working on a lot of other things. So just go to OKCPAL.org and find out how not only can you contribute, but how you can help your community. I love this place, Daniel. The Greens Country Club. I can tell you a worse office to be. I could be in there with you and lowercase q back there. Or I could be out here enjoying the sun with the best dude in the world, CJ the DJ, the big baloney hanging out here with me. And Aubin Pippen just here to take pictures of me, which that's her lot in life, I think, is to make sure. Social media for franchise, sure, but who is more photogenic than one TV's jury?
0: A lot of people.
13: Okay, thanks. Tremendous input by you, Daniel Bell. I DJ'd over the weekend. I DJ'd a wedding. That was a lot of fun. I have some stories about that here in the next couple hours. But I would really like to focus on a couple of things. First of all, you guys already talked about Lou Dort, correct?
0: Not that much, in extensively on TV, okay. On the radio, not this show.
13: Okay, well, the time is ticking, and they have till later on this afternoon to figure out what they're going to do. Right now, and this is just opinion, but right now I think that what they could do, a possibility, what I think they'll do, is they will give him his option. They'll get, you know, have him have the full option available, and then they'll use that, and they'll use that to trade. That way, no matter where he goes, he gets paid what his option was. But I do think that Lou Dort on the move is going to be sooner than later, Daniel.
0: That is probably the most likely thing to do with the Thunder, according to multiple reports, including Justin Martinez of the Oklahoman. They are likely to opt into his deal. Now, what Justin didn't say is they're going to work on trade avenues, but it's also, I think it might not be a foregone conclusion that the Thunder go below the second apron. They could still operate in that first or second apron, but I mean, who knows? I don't think it would be the smartest thing to do, but you never know. I didn't think it was the smartest thing to do to draft a center, and they did that. So who knows what the Thunder are going to do, but I do think it does give them a little bit more flexibility to make trades, because that's a tangible number that you can attach it to rather than just opting out and making Lou Dort do a sign trade, because a signing trade means you have to go to teams that have the money. And if there's only three teams that have the money, and that limits what the Thunder would want to do with the trade. Whereas if you wanted to trade for them, you have all other 29 teams that you can trade with. But a signing trade, there's only three teams that you can really go to. There are a few teams that have some exceptions that they could probably use, but for the most part, if it's just strictly money, then the most sense makes is you opt into that 17.7, and that's a number that teams can look at, and a number that teams can say, hey, or Thunder can package Lou and some other pieces to bring in a couple guys or one guy, just really depends, some draft picks. But it does sound like they are going to opt into the 17.7 million team option for Lou Dort and then go about their business after that. Now, what we don't know is I haven't seen anything on Kerrence Williams. That one, I think, can go completely either way.
13: I think that with him, like, you're right. Like, people aren't really having a conversation about that. And it's not – he is a great, great locker room guy. He absolutely is. And here's the thing. You don't have many of those great locker room guys that can actually play. And given in spot rotation, I mean, the guy can absolutely play. But here's what I don't know. Well, real quick, I just want to say this. What an incredible shot. We're looking at the five, and this lady just got up there, and two guys are trying to get on the green and kind of chipped it over, and they chipped it for like a two-putt or three-putt. This lady just stuck it right there by the flag. It was pretty awesome to watch. So that's the kind of stuff you're going to get from me today. But I do want to know about Kenrich is, like, if they did cut or moved his salary for, you know, not a roster spot or what have you, like, how much do you know how much that actually carves off the penalty of the apron there?
0: You mean the tax?
13: Yeah. Everybody and their mom has talked about Lou and what that's going to do and basically get him really close to getting him. But what does Kenrich do if you just kind of move his contract?
0: That would save them somewhere around, because they're lower now, so it won't be as harsh as it previously was. So that saved them somewhere around, I want to say, 20-something million.
13: I didn't want to put you on the spot there. Like, am I putting you on the spot or?
0: No, I mean, it's. I'd have to look to see exactly where they are, because the number that they are over the tax, that has changed so many times over the last few days. So, I'd guesstimate somewhere around 24, 26 million is what it'll save them with just taking the straight 7.7 off the books. Now, if you add it back with a league bet minimum or 3 million, 4 million, whatever that number would be, that adds more money back. But if you just take the 7.7 out, that's somewhere around probably like 24 million. I would guess saving.
13: Odds are that both of them are gone.
0: I'd say 45% that both are gone.
13: Yeah.
0: I don't think you're getting rid of both. I think now odds that one of them are gone, I'd probably put it like 85% that at least one of them are gone. But both, I think that's really low.
13: Okay. Well, that's the problem. Listen, it doesn't matter what kind of mutual contract they have between the NBA and the players and what they're trying to do. Somebody's always going to get screwed over. It just feels like I'll say this out loud and tell me, you know, is this a new thought here? But it sucks being a small market. Because no matter what you do, it's not good business sense to win.
0: I mean, I think now it sucks being any market that wins. This new thing hurts everybody. I said earlier, I need to go back and just retweet all the tweets where people were calling me dumb for saying this was going to hurt the Thunder, because this whole thing has been like, if you get talent, talent pays. And yes, it doesn't necessarily hurt you and stop you from keeping your talent. You just have to have penalties with it. But the penalties are so harsh that there could be one day the Thunder say, we have to decide between Shea, Chet, and Dub at some point. That day could come. Now, will it come? I doubt it. Maybe not. But that day could very well come and where the Thunder have to make that decision because it's so expensive to keep talent. Like, the Thunder... And anybody else that has been, I mean, a lot of teams have been in this situation, not as bad as the Thunder, because every team hasn't had as much talent as the Thunder. But the Thunder did everything they were supposed to do. And teams like this do everything they're supposed to do. You have a great scouting department, a great GM, or good to great GM, find guys to bring in. You have a good to great coaching staff, G League team staff, and they develop those guys. Those guys, the players do everything they're supposed to do. They work on their game, they get better. They get better, then they get paid. And then once they get paid, it's like you can't keep them. You have to decide between keeping what you believe to be a championship team for cheaper options who are unproven. Like, do we think Mara and Sturts are going to be good fits for the Thunder? Yes. We don't know that, though. What we do know is the Thunder won a championship with the guys they won a championship with. We know that's a proven thing. We know that very well could have won a championship this year if they're healthy. Like, these are things we know. We know nothing about Bennett Sturts, Otega Owe, and Mara, who are guys that a lot of people think are replacements to guys that were on the roster or are still on the roster.
13: I have you know how I am, and you do respect the fact that, and saying me in respect to you is a weird thing, but you do respect the fact I am an NBA historian, and I like the NBA, you know, and I really do kind of study up on some of the past teams and players. Do you think the Celtics and Lakers of the 80s could have possibly stayed together under this agreement?
0: Absolutely not.
13: I mean,
0: absolutely. Because
13: think about it. I mean, was it James Worth was like the number one pick,
0: yeah,
13: correct?
0: Yeah.
13: So absolutely. That was in like 82 or something.
0: Byron and Scott.
13: So, yeah. And so think about that. Think about the Lakers back in those days trying to keep Kareem Abdul-Jabbar, a five-time MVP. Magic Johnson, who basically, you know, just think of Luka. I mean, it's the best way I could do it. If you can't imagine what Magic Johnson was, like the best player pound for pound in the league. And then also you have an accelerating James Worthy. That, you know, just those three, there's no way in hell they could have kept those guys more than 3 or 4 years together.
0: I mean, like you mentioned, the Celtics, they had, what, six Hall of Famers on that 86 team?
13: Yeah, Bird, Parrish, McHale, and then they picked up Bill Walton. And now, it was a broke-down Bill Walton, per se.
0: He was the sixth man of the year.
13: Yeah.
0: And then, like, okay, then you go to the Bulls. They probably don't win six championships under these rules. The Lakers.
13: Well, they did it. They did it three at a time.
0: Yeah, they, so they still don't probably win. Are able to stay together. They probably aren't able to bring in Rodman. Maybe because he was.
13: They kept on undercutting Scottie Pippen.
0: but another team wouldn't that like under these rules. Another team would just be able to just pick up Scotty and pay him whatever.
13: And Scotty would have left.
0: Yeah, exactly. He would have been his own guy.
13: Do not get it twisted. Yes, do not get it twisted. Go watch The Last Dance. You want to talk about it? Kind of feels like me at the franchise. He's just like stuck there because there's not really another better situation.
0: I think
13: so, but yes.
0: Go ahead. I think the only team like that, like dynasty type team that would have probably lasted is probably the Spurs. They're probably the only ones because Tim Duncan doesn't care, and all those other guys are international, so they're not led by the same things Americans are led by. So they probably the only one that I would maybe say probably or that would have might have left is Ginobili if they didn't continue to start him, because there's probably teams that would have just been throwing all kinds of money at Ginobili to say, hey, come be our starting shooting guard.
13: And I think that Adam Silver's happy with the situation.
0: Yeah.
13: Because he has gone on record saying that he wants this to be like an NFL model where every single one of the 30, soon to be 32 teams have a shot at the NBA title. And he's kind of getting what he wants. And later on in the show, I would kind of, and we'll pick Q's head too, about is this good or bad for the NBA? You know, because a lot of us really do go back and think of the Celtics, the Lakers, the Bulls, my Pistons going back to back. Hell, even you Houston Rocket fans that always know that you get shortchanged in these conversations, if that was a better time for the league or not. That is Daniel Bell. And you're trying to change Q's nickname?
0: No, I didn't. Babel's BMX called him Intern Kiddo. Yeah, I just like that one more.
13: Intern Kiddo?
0: Yeah.
13: Makes it, he's not Ken Griffey Jr., okay? He's not the kid. So we'll see. We'll see if he gets there. But I am TV's Jerry hanging out here at the Greens Country Club in Oklahoma City. It is the Police Athletic League Golf Tournament. I've already seen some incredible golf already. Some incredible golf today as the Travelers finished Victor Hovland taking out Scottie Scheffler in overtime. I know I said in overtime just to piss the boss off. But yeah, they had to play until Monday. Think about that, golfers having to play until Monday. I'm sure that they're very upset about that. But go out and support OKC PAL, Oklahoma City Police Athletic League, at OKCPAL.org. It's a tremendous organization and one that has been near and dear to my heart for about 20 years now. When we get back, we will have some conversations. I'm sure incredible World Cup conversations with Daniel. The dog days of the MLB are here. And probably get back into what's going on in the NBA free agency. 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

0: 107.7 The Franchise, Jerry Ramsey, Daniel Bell, intern no IQ, although he did play a song going into this break, so good for him.
1: Improvement.
0: We're getting there. Yeah, we're getting there. All you want to do is try to improve yourself every single day. Every single day. Daniel, I DJ'd a wedding this weekend.
1: You did.
0: Care to comment about that?
1: Do I have a comment about it?
0: I said, do you care to comment about that?
1: Oh, do I care to comment? It was solid.
0: Okay.
1: It was good crowd control.
0: Except for...
1: the very beginning where...
0: Okay.
1: Probably some would say the most important part of you DJing the wedding. You kind of screwed it up.
0: Okay. I didn't screw it up. It was Mother Nature. Okay. So, in my defense... Which there isn't, and I was very apologetic.
1: No defense
0: I was very apologetic. I had a nice little setup. I finally set up my little laptop. I got a nice little stand for it, and it I had a very professional look on my little table. I did not know we were going to be outside. Okay, that's fine. That didn't bother me. I just set up and did whatever. Had the music playing a good 25, 30 minutes before everything started getting going in the reception and what have you. Daniel, you saw it, and we were just kind of sitting there enjoying the relaxed atmosphere, and it was a very cool, chill vibe. So first dance comes up, the very first dance for this couple who just got married, the beginning of their trek through this mortal coil we call life. And they're up there, and they pick the dance, and they're starting to dance, and everybody's eyes are on them, and it's a beautiful moment, a nice gust of wind, and there goes my laptop.
1: Cuts the music.
0: Boom. And it pulls the cord, cuts the music, like you said.
1: If this was a movie, it'd have been a record scratch.
0: No one moved. I felt as if not a body moved. Not them, not anyone.
1: Yeah, they just stopped.
0: So, yes. So me. Having done this live for so many years, I did not panic. You can attest to that.
1: Yeah. You made the best out of a crappy situation.
0: I literally went over, picked up my laptop. Thank God it wasn't broken, because that would have been awkward. Tried to plug in as quick as I could, push the music. Just like, okay, here we go. And at that point, the bride looks at me and goes, I think we're going to go to father-daughter dance. And I'm like, okay, well, I have that song ready. I feel so bad because I hope that their marriage overcomes that bump in the road. But if something else goes horribly wrong, I blame myself.
1: Yeah. I mean, you are a curse.
0: I am available for receptions and weddings, though, if anybody's interested.
1: Or funerals.
0: Oh, well. That one would go over well. Just stop in the middle of that. But it was a lovely time, and very thankful to do that. And like I said, I have prep for the Oklahoma wind, which we're in the Oklahoma wind today. You can hear it behind me.
1: Yes. Sorry, just saw some news that
0: okay.
1: Aaron Wiggins is coming back to the Heat for a 3-year, $64 million. Nice little chunk of change.
0: You mean Andrew Wiggins?
1: Did I say Aaron?
0: Yeah.
1: Oh, yeah. Sorry. Yeah.
0: I was like, damn, the brother just got set up in Atlanta.
1: Sorry. Andrew Wiggins.
0: Andrew Wiggins. Okay, so now we're going to start getting reports of this stuff that's early done deals. But
1: I actually want to ask you a question about this.
0: Sure. Go ahead.
1: First question is, like, did you care about free agency or anything at all? Like, did you used to look forward to it?
0: In the past?
1: Yeah.
0: Yeah, we used to have shows. We're talking midnight shows.
1: Okay, so how much does it suck now? Like, it just non-existent.
0: It's absolutely awful. It really is. They've ruined, it's not Christmas. It's not Halloween. But they definitely ruined President's Day. Like it was a big day. It was a fun day, especially, you know. And I know you don't think like this now, and I know Q sure as hell doesn't. But I was kind of an NBA nerd. I kind of enjoyed the construction of these things, especially, you know, covering the Oklahoma City Thunder. Were they ever going to get that extra little piece that they always seemed to need? You know,
1: yeah,
0: that was the fun part of covering that old Thunder team, is that you had the major building blocks. Could they find that extra little piece? And they never did. And so it was always fun to see how that would work out, or you know, where Presti would miss with that, or what have you. So nowadays, it's just like everything's so premeditated, and you kind of see the tea leaves beforehand, and it just like stinks. Yeah, no, it absolutely does.
1: Yeah, just so like, we don't care who's going where anymore. These guys are going to sign these deals, and then the plan is to take the money and then opt out or ask for a trade in the middle of the contract. Like, it just sucks that, like, who LeBron's the biggest free agent because he's LeBron, not because he's going to like just turn a team into a championship contender. It's just because he's LeBron. Outside of that, who's the biggest free agent that people just care about?
0: Well, I will say that does intrigue me, that goofy thing with the Golden State rumors going around where they're trying to collect Anthony Davis and LeBron.
1: Yeah.
0: So I'm intrigued by that.
1: I don't think that's going to move the needle for me.
0: I mean, what are you talking about? Just that collection of, you know, it's like, have you ever seen the movie Wild Hogs?
1: Is that the one with Martin?
0: Okay, there's three white dudes, and you said, with Martin.
1: What is Martin?
0: I mean, yes, starring Martin. A lot of people would say it's starring Tim Allen, and yes, Martin is alongside of him with a couple of other dudes.
1: I mean,
0: yes, with Martin.
1: I got to tell you, I wouldn't have watched if Martin wasn't in it.
0: Anyway, Q, have you seen Wild Hogs?
2: No, I have not. I don't even know what that is.
0: Okay, the concept is these old-timers get together on one last like little bike ride, and they want to go to Sturgis. Do you know what Sturgis is?
2: Wait a minute. I have seen this movie. Yeah. It has one black guy in it as like the main movie.
1: Yeah, that's Martin Lawrence.
2: Yeah, it's Martin Lawrence. I think I was like waiting to watch something else, and then that show came on. That movie came on first, and then I just watched it.
0: By the way, William H. Macy, Academy Award winning William H. Macy, is in that crap film. Because Martin's in that movie, does that count as a bad black movie?
1: No.
0: I think I'm going to say that's my favorite bad black movie.
1: I think you should say that while you go to Bob's Fish and Seafood in front of a bunch of white people.
0: Anyway, the whole concept of that, like I said, is a bunch of old-timers trying to get to that ultimate goal of Sturgis. And, by the way, Sturgis is the biggest collection of Harley riders and bike riders, and they have a whole, like, week-long festival of bikers. Doesn't that sound fun?
1: No.
0: You're wrong. It's actually a tremendous time. That's what the Golden State Warriors are doing with this group here, is they're just getting the band together, right?
1: It's more like bucket list than anything.
0: Well, they're not going to die.
1: Like, some careers will die after this.
3: You can call it the unction.
1: The unction?
0: First of all, CJ the DJ.
1: Yeah, where did he come from?
0: Just tripping in.
3: I've been here the whole time.
0: Super appreciate that. What's an unction? No. You just can't just drop the unction and then drop
3: out. You don't know what the unction is?
0: I have zero idea what the unction is.
3: It's like the function, but for people over the hill.
0: I think. Anyway,
3: so you would be invited to the unction.
1: Okay, TJ? He would not be.
3: Not the function, the unction.
1: He would not be invited to either.
3: Would he be invited to DJ the unction?
1: No, he would not be.
0: Although, if anybody's qualified, it would be me.
1: Yeah, sure.
0: And you know I think that.
1: Yeah, you think it. Make it true.
0: I absolutely think that. So, whenever you come to that, but aside from that, what other free agency? No, we're already done, right? Like, we're done with where Giannis is and just around the league. I can't really think of anything that's really going to, you know, tickle my fancy.
1: I mean, like, the intriguing things are, what are the Lakers going to do if LeBron leaves? The Lakers could lose LeBron, Rui, and Marcus Smart all in one offseason. They're gonna have, Ayton is gonna be on the team. Where's Kawhi gonna get traded to?
0: Yeah, that's a big one. Now, Kawhi,
1: but he's not a free agent. That's the thing.
0: Well, that's a trade. Yeah, that would be a trade. But if he does go to Detroit, that's gonna be the most interesting story in my book. Thank you.
1: Well, he's not going. I bet it will be. Trae Young could have became a free agent. He's not. Austin Reeves could have became a free agent. He's not. Io, Iheart, Kobe White, Gillespie, like all these guys, Jose Alvarado, like I'm not saying like these like are like just league changing moves or anything, but all these guys could have became free agents and they just don't. But like James Harden is likely to re-sign a deal with the Cavs. CJ McCollum is likely to re-sign with the Hawks. Chris Middleton, nobody cares about. Porzingis is somebody that is probably going to re-sign with the Warriors. Andrew Wiggins just re-signed. Tobias Harris, does anybody even care about? Anthony Simons is probably the guy that
0: the Pistons might get.
1: Yeah, but and he's probably the quote unquote best player available. I mean, yep. John Collins, Draymond just opted out, but he's probably opting out to bring in LeBron.
0: Take a lesser deal to bring in LeBron. Yep.
1: Jonathan Kuminga could be interesting, but that's probably going to be a team option that they opt into to give one more year. Norman Powell could go to the Pistons, but also could just really stay, but they have to create some room. Like, I'm just looking at these lists of guys. Rui going to the Spurs, that's something that could really shake up the league, because that could really mess things up for a lot of people. But other than, like, there's no moves, there's no guy that I'm just like, wow, if he goes here, then this could really be something. I don't care.
0: No, I agree. I absolutely agree. That I think the top, I'm going to say the five, and I don't know if I'm going to put Cleveland in there or Denver in there or not, but I think the five contenders are coming back, and they're going to be the five contenders next year. I mean, the three over in the East, New York, Boston, and Detroit, and then the two in the West, Oklahoma City and San Antonio.
1: Are we not adding the Nuggets to that?
0: No, I said I don't know if I'm going to add Cleveland or Cleveland or Denver just yet.
1: Okay.
0: I just don't know.
1: Yeah, I mean,
0: I just don't know.
1: Yeah, I'm not. You're not wrong.
0: At all. If I told you that I don't think Denver's a championship contender this year, you and I aren't going to have an entire segment where we're like mad at each other at the end of it.
2: yeah, but you and I would, because what in the world do you mean?
0: No.
2: What in the world do you mean Detroit is over Denver?
0: Because they won the East. They're out of the East. They won 60 games last year, and their point guard, trust me, and I have more on this in the next hour, their point guard lost his lung for damn near 20 games. That Detroit. So I hear you, youngster. The one that lost in seven games? Yeah.
2: Well, Denver has reportedly a yoked Jokic now, so.
1: Well, the Denver thing is, they are likely to either lose Peyton Watson or Aaron Gordon, because it doesn't seem like you can have both with their money situation, and that hurts their team. Tim Hardaway Jr. seems like he's going to be out or has to take a huge pay cut.
0: Aaron Gordon have both his legs still?
1: Yeah. Cam Johnson is on the trading block. So, like, what is Denver going to look like outside of Jokic and maybe Jamal Murray? I think that's what it all is.
0: Real quick, we're both getting personal texts with a picture that the two of us took together.
1: That's a good picture of me.
0: Okay, so crop me out of it.
1: But then it just looks, the problem is if you crop you out, it looks stupid with just me.
0: But if you crop, my second part of this is, why don't we crop you out of the other side? We both have individual. I don't have a problem with how I look. I look good in this.
1: Then what's wrong with it?
0: Well, we can't look good together. That doesn't work.
1: That's a really nice suit. Working. The second one is a good working. Picture.
0: Tyler Neal showing up. That's a wow. Look at this. Hello, Mr. Neal.
4: Hello.
0: How are you doing?
4: I'm going to have to be quick. Got a putting competition to enter here and win, by the way.
0: If you hit one of those bottles of liquor, I know you're not going to do anything with it. I will take that bottle of liquor because that's one of the things that you do.
4: I will take it.
0: How'd you shoot?
4: We are about two strokes off of the pace right now.
0: Okay.
4: Off of first place. So
1: be better.
4: We need to find an eagle on the back. D-Bell, what's up?
0: How many balls of yours are they using?
4: We're pretty balanced today.
0: I'm trying to look over at your squad here.
4: Don't think you know any of these guys. These are good golfers.
0: Okay. All right. Did you get drafted? You're trending.
4: No, I drafted them.
0: I was gonna say you're trending a little young there.
4: Tyler Media said I could pick a team of four, and these are my chosens.
0: So hold on, you're cherry picking all these guys.
4: Yeah, exactly.
0: And you still aren't in the lead.
4: We're getting there. We're a back nine group.
0: Okay. All
4: We're
0: right.
4: We're a back nine bunch.
0: All right. There we go.
1: Who is Buddy playing with?
4: Is Buddy playing today?
0: I don't know. See, we don't know that.
1: Why isn't he playing?
0: Yeah.
1: Why didn't you pick him, Tyler?
0: Why isn't he playing?
4: I said I picked good golfers. No, I'm just kidding.
0: All right. Well, have a good one out
4: I'm
0: there.
4: I'm trying to.
0: All right. Hit them straight.
4: There are worse ways to spend the day, that's for sure.
0: All right. And then,
1: yeah, you could be spending big... talking to Jay Ramsey.
4: Is this Brazil or Japan scored yet?
0: No.
4: What time is it?
0: It's about to fire.
4: Oh, it's about to start.
0: Yeah, it's about to fire.
4: Watch out. Brazilians, watch out for the Japanese. They are feisty.
0: Okay. Well, there you go. That is Tyler Neal's advice there about the feisty Japanese. Well, yeah, just go back to World War II.
1: Okay.
0: What? Too soon?
1: Yeah.
0: The USA ended up winning that one. I don't know. I know you don't like paying attention to World
3: Whoa,
0: Cup.
3: Whoa, spoiler alert.
0: I know.
3: I haven't finished the book yet.
0: World Cups or, you know, World Wars, but yeah, USA gets ahead in that one.
1: We're better at World Wars than we are at World Cups, though. I'll say that.
0: Yeah. That's
1: true. We're killing it there. No pun intended.
0: Well, and then... If people don't know this, USA came off the bench in World War I, so they were like the sixth man of the year.
1: So they're like, USA is the Ginobili of war?
0: In World War I, they were. In World War II, at that point, they were starters.
1: They became. So basically, in World War I, USA was Kobe Bryant when he was an all-star coming off the bench, and then in World War II, they were Kobe Bryant in 01. It's what it sounds like.
3: The U.S. were not starters in World War II, Jerry.
0: Dude,
3: they waited 3 years to join.
0: No, sir. See, you're doing this wrong. No, sir.
3: Oh, you're going to say they supplied supplies like a good six-man would?
0: Holy crap. Are you saying the USA was...
3: They were getting Gatorade for Britain.
0: Was a bencher for World War II?
3: They were until they showed up, and then they turned into the MVP.
0: The league was the Euro League, and then... Whenever they did involve the rest of the world, that's when the USA started. No, you're saying that they were not participating in the Euro League. It was the Euro League, the beginning of that.
3: It was the starter Japan who took out their 15th guy, Pearl Harbor, and they were like, nope, I'm not going to take that.
0: See? So anyway, that's a great kind of World War talk you can get on me and CJ's podcast. We'll have you on as our first guest, Daniel.
1: I'm going to pass.
0: All right, we are out here at the Police Athletic League Golf Tournament. Our own Tyler Neal is teeing off. Gosh, I wish I had my phone to do this. I wish he took a practice swing. Let's see. All right, his approach. Swing. Okay, he hit that so far that I can't see where it goes. I'm looking to see if it falls in the water. It did not. And by the way, he's walking off. I don't know if he liked it or not. I kind of threw a piece of grass. You didn't look like you liked that one, CJ.
3: Might have shanked it a bit.
0: Yeah, okay. So, anyway, the Police Athletic League is an incredible organization. You need to get behind OKCPAL.org. You can check out everything that they have. Not only are they building communities and relationships in underserved communities, but they also offer so many extracurricular activities for the youth in those communities. Go to OKCPAL.org to find out more information, and I'll definitely tell you more as we go along. All right, let's go ahead. 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
4: The Franchise, Jerry Ramsey out here at the Greens Country Club, having a great time. CJ the DJ here just to get me water. I told you that I had to get back. If I would have stayed there and tried to get my own water, CJ, I would have been late for the broadcast. I was right.
5: I'm sure Daniel Bell could have carried it a little bit.
4: Not a chance. I heard them in that first segment. No.
5: Maybe you didn't hear it because we weren't connected.
4: They absolutely didn't.
6: It was the most thought-provoking basketball we talked about on this show.
4: Daniel Bell back in studio. Intern, low IQ. Oh, he showed off his low IQ, too, as we talked Detroit basketball here in a little bit. We'll get more into that. I do want to, Daniel, you know, Tyler Neal did preview it, but Brazil and Japan getting it on right now as the knockout stages started yesterday, and the Canucks getting a big goal in stoppage time as they move on and beat South Africa yesterday. Now we have a whole bunch of other knockout round games today, matches, if you will. Brazil and Japan, Germany and Paraguay, and the Netherlands and Morocco getting it all on today. And yes, man, the knockout stages are here, and it is the biggest event in the world. I know that there's a handful of guys at the station, and maybe some of you guys listening that don't particularly have a rooting interest in any of this, but the USA right around 4th of July still in the mix and getting it done should be a little exciting to you. I'm not going to pretend like to bring you in, Daniel, for some sort of great talk about this for you just to kind of pee on it. But I will say that the knockout rounds are here, and now it's do or die. And so that kind of competition, even if you are just a sports fan, is pretty exciting for just your casual sports fan.
6: I agree. It should be to a lot of people.
4: Okay. That's about all I expected. It's fine. I was prepared for all of that. But I am pretty pumped about all this stuff. And I had him actually turn on the Brazil-Japan match out here. And through the shadows, I can see kind of some stuff. So we'll keep you going as that goes along. Actually, too, let me over there to the diaper dandy, Q. Q, are you invested in this at all?
7: Absolutely not. Okay. But right. I will try to get more into it. It's not, I mean, yeah, I'll try to get more into it, but no, as of right now, I'm not really invested.
4: Okay. All right. Yeah. That's, well, and that was Soccer Talk with Daniel and Q. How fun. How fun. We are actually, you know, obviously the NBA, we're on Lou Dort watch to see what the Thunder are going to do with that. And I don't think necessarily, how about this, Daniel? I don't think we're going to know what the Oklahoma City Thunder are going to do with Lou Dort by the end of the day. I think that just seeing what they do with the extension is due by today. Am I correct?
6: Yeah, by 4. So in little under 4 hours, according to Brian Windhorst, they are expected to pick up the team option for next year.
4: Which guarantee that he's going to stay in Oklahoma City.
6: First reported by Justin Martinez. And yes, that doesn't mean he's going to stay.
4: Look at you having Justin Martinez's back.
6: You got it. Justin's a good guy. Got to have his back.
4: He is a good guy.
6: He's a great hang.
4: I mean, one more time?
6: He's a great hang.
4: What does that mean?
6: Like hang out with?
4: Oh, You've hung out with Justin Martinez?
6: Plenty of times, yeah.
4: No. You guys never invited me?
6: Well, one, there was a couple places you weren't there. It was somewhere on the road. So that's number one. And number two, we didn't invite you.
4: I feel like number two is a priority more than number one. I think you should have started with number one, or started with number two, and number one is just a byproduct of, well, he's not here anyway, so cool.
6: Well, number two, number one was like, there were some places like we're on the road where you just weren't there, so we couldn't invite you. And then number two is, we didn't invite you when you were available.
4: One of the big stories that today, okay, so back to, and I was telling Q, I had more on how much of a contender the Detroit Pistons are. The Detroit Pistons won 60 games last year. They're obviously in conversations with trying to go, you know, big free agency hunting. We'll see what that actually turns into as they try to improve their club. But why are they contenders, Q, in my opinion? They won 60 games and improved, you know, incredibly with the fact that one of their lottery picks got traded to Chicago and went kind of sideways. Is the best way to put that?

0: there's a difference between losing a guy to injury and maybe, you know, his career and his competition and all that stuff goes away. And there's a difference between losing a guy to the DEA. So the fact that they won 60 games with two of their major contributors just having to be traded and then the other one turning state's evidence or what have you, yeah, that's a big deal. Think about how it's going to be now that it's going to be a little more calmed down in that locker room.
1: Jerry, I just feel like they are pretenders. I really don't feel like they're actually going to make a run at any finals run. Like, I just don't think it's very realistic. I think Denver's pedigree, I know you want to talk about this last year with Detroit and how good they looked, and they did look good. I give you and your team credit, but Denver has actually been there. Denver has won it not too long ago. I do feel like their matchup with Minnesota is a real thing that they are going to have to try to get better at. But I do feel like if Jokic could score on Rudy Gobert, which he normally can't, I don't know what happened this year, but if Jokic could figure that out, that series would have been over in 5 or 6. And I just feel like, I don't know, I just feel like Detroit is just, they're not going to beat the Knicks. I don't feel like they're constructed well enough to beat some of those top teams, or Boston, depending on how Boston looks. So, like, to me, the Pistons are just pretenders. I don't think they're really that great.
0: No need to argue about that before July.
1: yeah, I mean, it's free agents. I want to see what they do.
0: Hold on. I would rather, and thank you for taking about 2.5 minutes of my show to argue about Denver's stuff in, you know, June. But I would like to stick more to the story at hand with damn Donnie Brasco and what's been going on. You look at Sorsby, and I feel like Beasley was the original Sorsby. I keep rewatching. Was it the Clippers and the Timberwolves and Beasley going length of the court in 5 seconds and throwing down a dunk?
2: The spread, they were down 9. The spread was 7.5 or 8.5. I will say this.
0: Yes.
2: What have the Nuggets done since winning a championship?
0: No, see, we're doing it. You're doing it.
2: They have. No, I'm saying,
0: why are you doing this?
2: They have done nothing.
0: You're putting water on his plant.
2: No, I'm just saying they have done nothing since winning a championship. Haven't made it to a conference finals since winning a championship. In fact, before this year, the Lakers were the only champion in this era of different champions to make it back to a conference championship. The Nuggets haven't. Second thing is the Nuggets, again, could look a lot different next year. That different could be better. Who knows? Because they could trade for Jalen Brown.
0: Holy crap, they can trade for Marcus Smart. You're right. That one, yeah.
3: He's got that news on the mind.
2: Yeah. But then look, the Pistons, NBA, I tend to look at NBA history, which is right more often than not. Like, this was a year where NBA history was wrong with the Spurs. But NBA history tells us a team like the Pistons are just going to get better and take that next step. The Knicks, I don't know why you mentioned them, because their owner doesn't even want to pay for anything, so they're not going to be as good and championship ready like they were this year.
0: They weren't that good this year. Yeah.
2: They're not going to be as deep, at least. The Celtics, turmoil. Anytime there's turmoil on a team, it never goes well, so it'll be interesting to see if the talent can outweigh the turmoil. But if you trade Jaylen Brown, are you getting somebody that's as good or better than Jaylen Brown back? No, you're not. So how good are they going to be? Tatum is going to have to be really good.
0: Can I throw this out here real quick? While Tatum or Brown or Mazzulla is there, I am never going to bury the Celtics.
2: No, I'm saying
0: what the hell they did this year with the kind of adversity that they had. So if they're healthy and they get whatever they get back for Brown, or if they keep Brown, I think that that agitation might even drive them for a championship run.
2: But again, I started this with saying NBA history. I lean on NBA history, and Jerry, like you said at the beginning of the show, and how much of an NBA historian you are. How many times has turmoil outweigh the talent on a team?
0: No, I hear you.
2: It's undefeated.
0: But it's not. The Lakers won.

0: least two championships.
1: That is fair.
0: With turmoil.
1: Fine. Okay. So you needed two top 10 players of all time for it to outweigh the turmoil. But fine.
0: Once again, the Bulls won their last two under turmoil.
1: You're talking about with the front office. That was a different situation. Everybody was against the front office. And if that's the situation, then I can see that working out. So I'll give you half for that one. I'll give you a full point for the Lakers, a half point for the Bulls, because everybody just hated the front office because nobody could figure out why they were breaking them up.
0: Well, they keep calculating up, damn it. Daniel, I'm going to get a bunch of points. My point is,
1: it's rare.
0: The Celtics, in a other situation, I wouldn't. But with that Celtics organization, they're just a bunch of dogs.
1: You add in Jason Tatum is going to be back full time. What's that going to look like? I don't think it's a foregone conclusion that they're just going to be the best team in the East. So, and I'm saying this to help your Pistons. So you should be on my side.
0: No. The Pistons don't need help per se.
1: They do.
0: They just can Cade make that next step where, you know, because it's going to be a different group of guys and whatever. Can he stay in that position that he is with different guys around him? Because that's the thing too, is once you start collecting talent around the guy, you're not sure if it was just he clicked with the guys that he had, or is he just that kind of generational guy that everybody around him is better, like a LeBron, right? Like other guys like that, like a Duncan. It didn't matter who was around Duncan. We thought that Nazi Muhammad was good. Because he was teammates with Duncan.
1: I was not in on those conversations. Thank God.
0: But he was a champion. He was a champion. And he was a champion contender for all those years.
1: I never was like, damn, Nazi Muhammad is good. What? I think you picked the wrong name.
0: Andrew Bogut.
1: There we go. That's a better one.
0: Zaza Pachulia.
1: That's there a better one. Okay.
0: But you know, some guys are just generational. They can, you know, put guys on their back. Hell, they try to do it with Steph for years now. Just taking away stuff from him and peeling away. And just finally, can he do it with these guys? Can he do it with these guys? And finally, he's like, hey, uncle, can you go give me some damn talent? We'll continue some of this stuff as we go along. Other stuff to get into, but yes, very basketball heavy with the free agency looming over our heads, and especially Lou Dort Day today. That's Daniel Bell, intern Q, back in the studio. CJ the DJ out here. You already finished off that Long Island C?
2: Oh, it's great. It's fantastic.
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0: 107.7, The Franchise. Out in the real world, that's right. The Greens Country Club, that's where we're at. It's the Police Athletic League Golf Tournament, the annual golf tournament that they do to raise some money and some awareness for the Police Athletic League. OKCPAL.org is where you need to go find out more information and how you can contribute. And listen, you need to contribute money. You need to be a better person and give to charity. And this is a heck of a charity to do. And it's Oklahoma City based, and you would feel better doing it. But sure, the money that folds is awesome. But your time is actually what they could use also. A lot of these underserved communities, they need mentors. And a male mentor is incredibly important. And like I said, that's one of the things that these underserved communities could always use. If you don't think that you are worth the time spent, you're wrong. They can use all shapes, sizes, and no matter what you do, you could be a great mentor to these young people in these communities. I coached for a couple of years there early in the aughts with the Police Athletic League, and this isn't just a cliche. It's not so much that I mentored the kids, but I learned so much from that to move forward, and that helps me, you know, keep my cool and my patience with people like Daniel Bell and intern IQ back in studio. So it really does something not only for the communities, but it does something for yourself. Go to OKCPAL.org for more information.
1: There you have it.
0: You agree that if I had not coached at PAL, maybe you and I don't get along as swimmingly as you and I do.
1: I think that's mostly have to do with me instead of you.
0: Well, what organization were you a part of that helps you with the patience of helping out the elderly and the need for assistance working?
1: I've just had counseling.
0: I shouldn't laugh at that, but yeah, that tracks. You want to know an underserved thing? Is, and it happens, I see young people that like roll their eyes every time like I have them help me, you know, put together an email or trying to put a picture on my Instagram or something like that, and their eyes roll back of their heads. There really needs to be like a class, or I guess it'd be a Zoom with these young fools, to help these young people learn to have patience with older people, assisted working. Like, obviously everybody works with somebody that's over 50. and you're listening there at your cubicle or you're doing your job, and there's somebody in your office that's over 50 that you roll your eyes at, and you're just like, damn, how come they can't just do this? Well, you know what? From being that generation and the early part of that generation, our boss, buddy, is a little closer to that generation than I am. But we just didn't learn that, man. We did things the hard way. We kept track of stuff on paper. And Daniel, you still keep notes on paper. You understand sometimes that was the best way to do it. But now everybody's like, use your notes. Did you chat GPT this and all that? We don't know, right? And so
1: I don't even know what you're talking about right now.
0: I'm just telling these young people, and I'm looking directly at CJ. I'm just telling these young people, and you too, Q, back there, like, you work with older people now. You're in the work world. We're here. Instead of throwing a fit about helping us, start a Twitter page, maybe have some patience and know that you have value.
9: Do you need me to bring you some chicken soup, Jerry?
0: Here's what I know about young people. The way you guys were raised, you really don't feel good about your value, and I don't blame you. You don't have much. But you do have value when it comes to helping older people. We rule the world, and if you do it right, you can be set up where you can just take over whenever we go. How's that?
14: Shouldn't it be the other way around? Shouldn't the older people be helping the younger folks?
0: How the hell with you people? You know what you can do?
14: Spoken like a true boomer, Jerry Ramsey.
9: Yeah, that's where the real problem starts right there. That's the real
0: problem. You know what both of you guys can do that I can't? Walk a mile. Walk a mile, that's right. And feel it like 2 days later.
9: How did I know
0: that? Daniel, I stood up, right? I didn't have a chair when I DJ'd on Saturday. It took me a day and a half.
1: A lot of noises were made
0: to get over that. I had to pick up speakers. That was hard.
14: I feel so bad for you, Jerry.
1: To be fair,
14: you were so terrible.
1: You were asked if you needed help, and you said no.
0: I don't need help because I am of that generation.
1: Well, maybe also, you should use your resources.
0: Also, why I haven't spent much time in counseling. Because I don't need help. I have to ask you this, because I this is sincere. And do not give me a two-sentence answer, damn it. This is because you're going to be stuck doing this over the fall. And welcome to covering OU football. What was your reaction off of John Mateer's pictures with muscles?
1: He's been in the gym. Really, it. I didn't think much of it. I didn't give it much thought. It was just he's been in the gym.
0: That's two sentences.
1: There was nothing else to think about it. Are you leaning towards, he's on steroids? Because that's not where my head went.
0: Listen to me, Daniel. A part of covering OU football, and that's what we are, the flagship station for OU, okay? You have to take that video or picture of John Mateer, muscular John Mateer, and formulate it into wins or losses or projections for OU football.
1: We have all summer.
0: Do you follow what I'm telling you? One more time?
1: We have all summer for that.
0: Well, guess what? It started. Do you want to talk about World Cup? Do you want to talk about Major League Baseball? Do you want to talk about G League in Utah?
1: Yeah.
0: Okay, we'll get there in a minute. And we've talked a ton about basketball. This is your chance to shine, Daniel. This is me setting you up to shine, to get the favor of OU football fans.
1: Well, I already lost favor with them. They hate me.
0: You can turn it around.
1: Yeah, I don't really care to turn
0: Today's a new day.
1: Yeah.
0: Okay,
1: then here I go. Know how they feel.
0: I like being
1: the villain.
0: Well, you don't do it as well as I do. I wish you did as well as I do.
1: I'm like Dr. Doom.
0: We don't even know what Dr. Doom is like in this new iteration.
1: Yeah, he's probably gonna suck. I can be Deathstroke.
0: Is that a Parliament song?
1: I could be Lobo.
14: Jerry's face just washed over with confusion as you said that name.
0: What is Deadpool? Lobo?
1: Well, Lobo is. If you're gonna see the new Supergirl, he's in that, but he's probably crappy in that movie. But
0: by the way, I don't know if I'm gonna see the new Supergirl. No.
1: Well,
0: I don't know. I don't know. Is it gonna be good? I don't think it's gonna be good.
1: Thing about Lobo is mixed opinions on it. Thing about Lobo is he can't die. Unless he there's a lot of stuff that goes into him having to be able to die. But like,
0: so I'm not many Lobo. That,
1: no, you're like. You're like, you wouldn't be a villain, though. You'd be like an anti-hero.
0: I'd be Deadpool then.
1: Is he an anti-hero or is he anti-villain? I think Deadpool's anti-villain.
0: Oh, my God. How the hell did we go from John Matier to this conversation?
1: Dude, you started it.
0: Let me cook real quick, damn it. In which we'll get into me cooking in just a second. I have a question
1: about that.
0: Yeah. Okay. I figured you did. So I think that John Matier has reasonable pressure on him. I think the University of Oklahoma have put themselves into barking with the big dogs of the SEC. When you bark with the big dogs of the SEC, you are barking at national championship contention. So you're there. You're knocking on the door. You want to come into the room. Now it's time to make that move. You have everything that the that the sauce is needed to contend for a national championship. You have an experienced quarterback, which is hard as hell to get in college football. You have an experienced quarterback. Well, and the two in your program. Yeah, a lot of guys go get experienced quarterbacks from different places.
14: Who doesn't gamble, by the way?
0: Well.
14: You're not rehashing the Venmo story. You're not doing this.
0: Okay. Well, I just, before you get on your high horse and say that, you have an experienced quarterback. You have a dominant defense. A proven dominant defense, not a paper defense. And you have a head coach, I think, that fits all the qualifications as an assistant. He has been on plenty of contending squads and has won a national championship as an assistant. And once again, a guy in your program that loves being a part of your program. You don't have to worry about Venables just trying to win a national championship to gain favor to get to a different place. So I think a lot of pressure is on John Matier to make that next step into making Oklahoma a national contender. And they got 3 out of 4 weeks there with the Michigan, Georgia, Texas games to really supplant themselves into the conversation for a national championship this year. It's right there. It's all cut and dry. And right around October, the middle of October, we should really, really know what kind of story OU is going to be telling this year. So that's what I took from John Matier flexing an arm. How's that?
1: I mean, it all sounds good, but that's a discussion for next month, July.
0: I'm taking July off. So.
1: Oh, really?
0: No.
1: I can't wait. Darn.
0: Although I do have a couple of trips planned in July. So.
1: Darn.
0: Well, other weekend trips. I think I might take a Friday here and there off. But you know me. I love to work. I love to collect that time that I have to give up at the end of the year. All right. You let me cook on OU football. Now to my cooking. I posted my little picture of my grill. What's your question?
1: Why did you only have one hot dog there? What was that about?
0: Okay. That is a great question, actually. That is a great question. Because the chosen one was going to eat one hot dog.
1: You didn't want one? Like, I get that. Like,
0: no,
1: making her hot dog, and she's only going to eat one, but, like, you weren't going to eat any?
0: No, I was going to eat the ribs, I was going to eat the bologna burnt ends, and then a couple of sides.
1: Okay, so, how does that go? Well, like, do you open the pack of pack of hot dogs and just pull one out, and then...
0: Yes.
1: Close back.
0: But I had two. And I had two. So one had already gone.
1: So you had two hot dogs left.
0: No, I only started with two. I only cooked two hot dogs. But if you go look at my... So I have the smoked pineapple. I got the bologna burnt ends.
1: Were you gonna,
0: I got the ribs. Go ahead.
1: Were you going to cut the pineapple like out and then put like meat in there like in like a pineapple bowl?
0: No. You smoke the pineapple, and then you cut it up in little pieces. And actually, later on that evening, I made a turkey burger for Mrs. Ramsey and used the smoked pineapple to make it like a hula burger.
1: Interesting.
0: Delicious turkey burger, by the way. Have I mentioned that turkey burgers can trend to be more flavorful than a meat, a ground beef burger? Nothing pisses off CJ more than me talking about that. Why are you so? What makes you so mad about that?
14: How much seasoning did you put on it?
0: I seasoned ground beef too.
14: You had enough seasoning on those turkey burgers to kill a medieval peasant.
0: She said it had like a spice.
14: Meanwhile, you go over to the good old ground beef. All you need is a little salt.
0: You're so
1: yeah. What you think? Yeah, CJ? I disagree with that.
0: Yes. Well, gosh, I know that he's the big Kool-Aid, and we give him a lot of props, but we got to talk about your seasoning on the grill, bro. If you're just giving me a burger with a little salt, I might take the hot dog.
14: Enlighten me, then. What does a good burger need?
0: Well, I'm not going to tell you exactly.
14: Could it be that you don't know what a good burger needs because you enjoy turkey burger?
0: Not at all.
1: Well, a little pepper, some garlic salt, some type of seasoning salt with those three.
0: What type of seasoning? That's what I'm saying.
1: What type of seasoning salt? What type of seasoning salt? But I mean, there's Lowry's.
0: He's trying to call me out.
1: Tony Sacheray's. If you mix your, like, those are just the bases, but yeah, those three.
14: The Jerry's all-purpose blend.
1: And call it a day.
0: But you do season your ground beef like you do turkey. I'm just telling you that the turkey is very flavorful. It does absorb a lot of those stuff that sometimes that ground beef does not.
14: Okay, enough. Shut up. Goal in the World Cup.
0: There you go.
14: Japan strikes first. 1-0. Sano, 30-yard quality goal from just outside the box.
0: Wow. And Japan getting it done down in Dallas, correct?
14: Houston, I think.
0: Is it Houston?
14: I think it's Houston.
0: I'll look real quick. In Texas, getting it done. And the Japanese, not only are they going to clean up on the pitch, but they're going to clean up afterwards. So we know that about the Japanese. They have a very, very, very fun fan base that will clean up after themselves, unlike the rest of these people. Which, by the way, was it the Iranian captain? Did you hear about the Iranian captain of the World Cup? Not everybody's enthralled with the World Cup in the United States. He was just talking about how ridiculous it is, like as much travel as you have to do in North America to go from one place to the other. This is a disaster. That's what he said. This is a disaster World Cup. We can't stay in the country. We have to travel every time we play without any recovery. Now we can't stay in Seattle, and we have to return to Tijuana. It's not fair.
1: Doesn't move me.
14: Just open the damn street.
0: Is that what we just... Thank you, CJ.
14: You're very welcome.
0: Super appreciate this. That is the Big Hermuth, CJ the DJ, helping us out over there. I'm Jerry Ramsey, hanging out here at the Greens Country Club. Is that Tyler over there? Yeah, that is Tyler. It's hard to... he's actually texting me saying, will you video my putt? Yes. All right. So we're going to take a look at Tyler Neal and his putting prowess as we take a break. Remember the Police Athletic League golf tournament that is happening right here at the Greens Country Club. You can contribute and look more into the Police Athletic League. Just go to OKCPAL.org. All right, I'm going to get up and try to video our own Tyler Neal taking a putt. We're going to go to break and we come back. 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
0: Franchise, Jerry Ramsey from the Greens Country Club. The Police Athletic League golf tournament just saw Tyler Neal just bury a putt. It has been sent to our social media team. They're going to doctor it up. Put it out in socials just for you. In the wind, Daniel. It's kind of tough knocking down the putts like Tyler did. When are you going to go golfing now? I know that one of your main golfing inspirations has moved on now. So, I don't know if that's taken away from your eagerness to go golfing.
1: I wasn't all that eager to go. I've never been invited, so I need an invite first.
0: You need to learn from me. Just sometimes you have to invite yourself.
1: Yeah, I'm not. Yeah,
0: I'm. Me and another guy on the Thunder Beat. Yeah, you just need to learn. I mean, sometimes you just show up.
1: Yeah.
0: You know, people are going to be there. You just show up.
1: Yeah, I'm going to pass on that. I'm just looking for the invite first.
0: Intern Q, you said we got some folks that we... this. Whenever I'm on remote, you guys do a horrible job of not including the listeners. So I apologize about that. I wish I could set up an
9: inter-communication
0: deal. So, but here we are. By all means, what have some of the peoples been saying today?
9: Yeah, so I think we're going to go to comments first.
1: What else are we gonna go to?
9: No, because there's comments and then there's Twitch comments, whatever, bro. You're taking me off my thing.
0: Real quick, Both of them are comments. They're just from different places.
9: I understand.
0: One's from the text line. Hold on. Give me 2 seconds on my show, okay? One is from the text line 405-478-1077. That's how you can get a hold of us, 405-478-1077. And the other one's for Twitch, twitch.tv, The Franchise Live. So they're both comments, Q. They just come from different sources. You're welcome.
9: Anyway, so from the text-ins, we have, sounds like a white trash burger to me. I don't know if that was about...
0: Holy crap!
9: I don't know if that was about CJ's burger or...
0: From the top rope!
9: Yeah, I don't know.
0: Someone was not very high on your burger. Let's just put it that way.
9: That was from 2290. So.
1: Or was it the turkey burger?
9: Yeah, it might have been the turkey burger. I'm not sure.
0: It can't be the turkey. It can't be the. Because they called it a white trash burger.
9: The white trash burger is the salt. When you just add salt.
0: Your burger or my burger?
14: 2290, you need to respond. We need to.
0: Yeah, we need to know which one's the white trash burger.
9: All right. And then this is from Brasky68. I have never smoked out of a pineapple, only apples. Thanks, Jerry.
0: CJ, care to comment?
14: I'll let you know the best fruit to do it out of is probably an orange.
0: Okay, thanks, CJ. That's good. We're good.
9: This is from 9352, S&P plus Kinder's Burger Seasoning. Done?
1: No, oh, yeah, the seasoning, yeah.
9: Oh, yeah.
0: So we're getting seasoning advice. Okay,
9: seasoning advice from the Texans. Okay, and then on Twitch, OG Baby Bone did not have a great morning today. He said I had to take my cat to the vet, and it took 2 hours for a 15-minute evaluation. I get back home and locked my keys in my car. Perfect way to flush $300. So,
0: yes. Been there.
9: He also says,
0: at least your keys are in there.
9: He also says, if Jerry ever needs to pop a lock, it's only $50. So there you go.
0: They're talking about that little deal that you, that you pump in. Like, it looks like, what's the best way to put this? As I'm older, obviously there's a lot of products that can help me along with the Blue Chew. And it looked like one of those products, but it actually just pumps a little air into your door, and then you pop the thing.
9: Did Millerman says, have you ever had Kool-Aid pickles, Jerry?
0: Yes, absolutely.
9: Okay, and what is your expert opinion on Kool-Aid pickles? Because I don't think I've ever had any. Jerry, does that answer the question?
0: It depends on who's making them.
9: Okay.
0: Some people understand the recipe and the authenticity of having a grape pickle or red pickle. CJ, shout out to CJ. And some people don't. Some people don't understand that it's you're just not making the color of the pickle a different pickle. Like there's a certain thing to it to make. And I couldn't make one. I can't make one the way I like it. I would really have to sit there and mess with it.
9: Which
0: are you
9: on board
0: with this,
9: pickle?
0: Daniel? Or
1: a Kool-Aid pickle?
0: Or have you ever the grape one? Have you ever had a? We've had a discussion. You've had Kool-Aid pickles, correct?
1: Yeah. I mean, they're fine. It's not something that I go searching for, but they're fine.
0: They're fun to have.
1: Yeah, I wouldn't say they're fun, but
0: they're fun.
1: Sure, that's what you want to say.
0: Damn.
1: If you like it, I love it. But sure.
9: We're not having any Kool-Aid pickle slander in here.
0: Oh my gosh! I mean, it's a fun pickle, and you're just like, I don't know. It's fun. Yes, it's fun.
1: Sure, I'm not searching for pickles though, like. Like I'll put them on a burger or pretty much anything, but I'm just not going.
0: But if you're
1: just like
0: at a place that has Kool-Aid pickles, you got it. And you're right, it's not the star of the show. You got to have a Kool-Aid pickle.
1: I haven't had a Kool-Aid pickle since probably high school.
0: Okay. Well, still, it wasn't that far away. You act like you're 100 years old. Sometimes I'm like 10 years older than I am. Yeah, I know. You do. You sound older than I do a lot of the times.
1: I'm more mature. Thank you for acknowledging that.
0: By mature, you mean, yeah, damn near dead. By the way, I do want to talk about the burnt bologna ends. Nobody's getting them this time because I ate them all. And I didn't make as big as a batch. I made a whole half a chub last time. And so this time I kind of cut back on it just to kind of, and there were certain things. Here's what I did. You put them like in a little grate thing that you basically grill them on, right? That it kind of suspends them. I don't know. Sometimes people use it for vegetables or fish or whatever. Do you guys know what I'm talking about? That whenever you put the food in the little thing that you can flip back and forth?
1: No, I don't know what you're talking about. Oh, like the skewers.
0: Yeah, darn it. No, not skewers, though. It's a whole, like, apparatus.
1: Yeah, but like, and you flip. Yeah, like, it's like, but like,
0: okay.
1: You can put skewers in, but it's like a little square thing or whatever.
0: Yep.
1: Yeah.
0: Yep. So anyway, I put the bologna in there initially. I put tinfoil underneath it, and then I flipped it bologna side on the actual grill in the fire. Then I kind of let it sit there for a little bit and then flipped it back, stirred it up or whatever, and I got a really mean char. I think you and CJ both had it, and both of you said it could probably use a little more charring.
1: Yeah.
0: Correct? So I got a really mean char on it. And then I changed my seasoning. I went with a Carolina barbecue. It's Carolina barbecue with a chipotle seasoning. It actually worked out really well.
1: Probably would have to try to.
0: It was an experimental batch, but like I said, I ate it all. It was good. So. It literally tastes.
1: I'm not saying it's bad. It's just something that I like. Not used to. I would have to try it.
0: Yeah, yeah. Like candied bologna. How funny is that to say?
1: Yeah.
0: I do have a question. I asked CJ this, and he was out on the question, and I'll ask both you guys. As we're listening to some of the Jake's Finest playlist behind us, and you know me, and Daniel, once again, you need to give my flowers. The mix of classic rock, pop, and country.
1: It could have been a little bit more rap, but that's not your fault.
0: That was requested not to be. There was none raps that was requested.
1: There was some. There was some... Mac Miller that was on the list.
0: All right. Anyway, what do we feel about Shaboozy at this point in time?
1: I've never heard a Shaboozy song a day in my life, so I don't feel anything about him or her.
14: You have. You've heard a Shaboozy song.
9: You've heard Shaboozy, I guarantee you.
1: What song?
0: Say.
1: What song would I have heard?
0: Don't be a Shaboozy denier.
1: What song would
14: I have heard? Daniel was talking about Shaboozy, how I talk about Oliver Tree.
1: I don't even know who Oliver Tree is.
14: That's what I said.
0: Well, he's dead.
1: Oh. What Shaboozy song would I have heard, though? Because I feel like I remember the artist named Shaboozy. Like, I know he's a black country guy with dreads, right?
0: Yes.
1: Yeah. So I've seen him. I don't think I've ever heard a song.
14: You've heard Tipsy before. I guarantee you've heard
0: Everybody in the club getting tipsy.
14: You know me and Jack Daniel's got a history.
0: I shut down the show. We're done.
1: I don't think I've heard that song.
9: Jerry, I think you need to sing more of it. I don't think he's got it quite yet. It was coming.
0: CJ, by all means, the floor is yours. You're a karaoke guy.
14: I vacate my time. Yep. Thank you, Connor.
0: I sang a line. CJ sang a line. It's your turn, Q.
9: All I know is someone pour me up a double shot of whiskey. I know me and Jack Daniel's got a history. You've never heard that?
1: No.
9: You've really never heard
1: that? I don't listen to country.
0: Why are you talking it out?
9: Because I'm not coming on here to sing. I'm running the ones and twos. I'm not singing. I'm not there yet. I'm not there yet. Maybe next week.
0: I hope not. Anyway, so you're out on Shaboozy.
1: I'm not necessarily out on him, but it's country, so probably.
0: It was a huge pop hit.
1: I believe
0: it. Is Choosing Texas, is that a country song?
1: I did hear that this weekend for the first time.
0: I would contend that it's a pop song.
1: Maybe. Yeah, maybe. I don't know.
0: By the way, the only song that somebody danced to. And it was like fishing. Like, I saw him on the dance floor, and I changed everything to try to hook him on there and keep him there. And I got him. They went off the hook.
1: There was one person dancing, or two people dancing to Dancing Machine.
0: Earth, Wind, and Fire, too. There was a little bit of September. September is, that is evergreen. If you have a group of people that done dance in September, I don't want to be around that group of people.
1: Yeah. Either way, it was a solid job.
0: Anyway. Q, your thoughts on Shaboozy?
9: He's all right. I mean, I've really only heard that one song, so.
0: Well, it's a crucial time in his career, and that's why I'm saying that.
9: Yeah. Yeah, he needs to come out with something else. He's got to have another one.
1: He's in a contract year.
0: It is. It really is a contract year for Shaboozy. So I don't know if they're going to pick up his deal or not. Sounds to me, though, it needs to be team friendly because he only has the one song.
1: That's it? Like, did he win a CMA? AMA? Which, I don't know. Which one is the... CMA, yes, the country one. Did he win one of those?
0: I'm sure he did. See, this is that thing. You're asking me questions, right? And then, you know, Little Boston, Texas doesn't care if we, you know, fumble up Shaboozy's career. But I swear to God, if we talked about the PGA like this, he'd have a fit.
1: Shaboozy was in Big Mama 5, Daniel. What?
0: Wait, why was there a Big Mama 5?
1: There isn't a Big Mama 5.
9: Is there a Big Mama 4?
1: I don't think so. If there is, Martin Lawrence is not part of it.
0: Should they do a Big Mama's House reboot?
1: They actually talked about that on the BET Awards last night.
0: Stop.
1: Because Drewski was hosting, and Drewski said he could be in Big Mama, in the next Big Mama.
0: And by the way, Drewski is not dating. Oh, gosh. What was the girl that came out and said she's not dating Drewski?
9: Ruby Rose?
0: Kind of a big star. One more time.
1: Do you know Ruby Rose, Jerry?
9: I don't know if Jerry knows who Ruby Rose is.
0: Who is Ruby Rose?
9: I don't think he needs to know.
1: Somebody who you just qualified as kind of a big star.
0: So, Jerry, who is CJ? Are you familiar with Ruby Rose?
14: No.
1: Also,
0: by all means, guys, please.
1: It is a known fact. 100%, you and Ruby Rose were in the same place before.
0: What are you talking about?
1: You and Ruby Rose have been in the same 100. I know this for 100% fact. You and Ruby Rose were in the same place a couple
0: where
1: months
0: were we
1: ago
0: at?
1: In Paycom.
0: Oh wow!
14: Oh, she was Carlin from Orange Is the New Black. Okay, I'm familiar.
1: Wait, what? No, CJ. Not her.
0: There's a different Ruby Rose?
1: The Ruby Rose you're thinking of is white, right, CJ? And she was she was Batwoman, yeah. That's a different one. This one is black.
0: Okay. All right.
1: But yes, y'all were definitely in the same place before. A couple months ago.
0: Okay. I'm looking up right now.
1: And according to
9: you, I just sent it to you, Jerry.
0: Okay, thank you very much. Yes. I appreciate that. Okay. So, anyway. All right, well, go ahead and do your other job besides sending me Ruby Rose stuff.
1: He's talking to UQ, not me.
9: I know.
0: Oh, my God.
9: I don't know how that's why it's not playing.
0: And I heard him go,
1: Is it turned up on Cart 2? And turned on?
0: Besides a new intern, what else is the price of the brick going up on?
1: Price of the brick going up for the real estate in Golden State. If it is true, LeBron is headed to Golden State. Pray for those people who want tickets, because that is going to be the most expensive ticket to get into next year, all next year. Because it's going to be the speculation is going to be his last year. Everything's going to be, it's already expensive to go to games in Golden State. But now LeBron goes there. It's going to be so much expensive. And I just hope that they celebrate him the way he deserves, because they won't be winning a damn thing.
0: Price of the brick going up for Ruby Rose's OnlyFans. I did not realize. Okay.
1: What?
14: No wonder you two knew her. Okay.
0: I know. Well,
1: I didn't know she had
0: a... Like, oh, you don't know her?
1: I didn't know she had an OnlyFans.
14: They're top 1% fans.
0: Yeah, thanks.
1: I did not know she had an OnlyFans.
0: I'm going to send this to Mrs. Ramsey, too. My birthday's coming up.
1: You're gonna have her get you.
14: He's gonna get a cameo from her.
1: She was a video vixen, is where I knew her from.
0: Yeah, she was in the 2020 hit WAP, which stands for We Are People.
1: I was kind of
14: Bad and Bougie.
1: Bad and Bougie was where she got her claim to fame.
0: All right. Well, it's time to get a mop in a bucket and get rid of this show. We're moving on from this. Daniel, I will see you tomorrow. Q? Okay, Greg joins me next. It's the Franchise Players on 107.7 The Franchise.
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5: 107.7, the Franchise. Jerry Ramsey out here at the Greens Country Club. It's the Police Athletic League's golf tournament. There could be worse places to be. Beautiful, beautiful golfing landscapes, a little water in front of me, some wind. And the Police Athletic League is what we're focusing on. They are building communities and with a bunch of extracurricular activities. You can go to OKCPAL.org to find out more, and I'll definitely be talking a lot about them during the show. But right now, it is the Franchise Players bringing in Kelly Gray. Kelly, how you doing, bud?
6: I'm doing great. How's the links out there? The old golf course.
5: We've already had Tyler Neal and the Tyler Media Group kind of come through. Tyler Neal knocking down a pretty difficult putt in the wind, Kelly. What a true athlete does. Obviously, Tyler very good with OU basketball all those years. But that's the one thing about great athletes. They can be multiple. Just like you were a really good wrestler and a decent-sized running back in the day. It's really not much that you can't do whenever you're a great athlete like one Tyler Neal, Kel.
6: Right. He's built to, you know, strike the ball a long ways down the middle. But, yeah, obviously I'm built to play nose guard and wrestle. But, yeah, well, we had a little golf today, Scheffler and Hovland. That was pretty good.
5: The Travelers ending a playoff today. And you gotta love that too. That two big time names, and you know Hovland comes up and wins the thing. Scheffler blowing a putt there towards the end to try to extend the playoff. But to watch these guys get down and dirty on a Monday morning, that as casual golf fans that we are, I super appreciated it. But I'm sure the sickos like our boss, little old VP from Texas, really appreciated the Monday morning golf.
6: Right, had a delay yesterday, but yeah, Scotty's saying they wore him up. But no, I mean both shots were identical off the tee, and then Victor's was a little further putt and made it. But yeah, that was a little entertaining this morning. The sports are getting hard to come by.
5: Now, I'm out here by myself. You're in studio, and so, of course, the questions are coming up because people don't care about this show with me. They love you. And the question is, what would you shoot? How would you handle? Like, tell me about 18 holes with Kelly Gregg. What would that be like?
6: That's great. Great fellowship, some laughs, some cold drinks. Guarantee we ain't using none of my shots. So I'll just sit here in the cart and, talk trash while you guys throw them in the pond.
5: Are you at least driving the cart or no?
6: No, I don't drink and drive, Jerry. I got three kids to drive and I got a wife to drive.
5: So you'd be a passenger princess having a bunch of cold beverages and just enjoying the guys hitting the links, huh?
6: I'm John Daly minus the good golf game.
5: All into that. So, like I said, out here for the Police Athletic League golf tournament, second year, and you would okay. Now, this is something you would enjoy. I know for sure. Okay. They got the little, the practice putting green over to the side before you start firing stuff up. They have a bunch of different bottles set up, like liquor bottles, whiskey, vodkas, tequilas, all that stuff. And if you hit the right putt and you knock into a bottle, you get the bottle. Would you contribute to the Police Athletic League for a couple of shots, a couple of these bottles?
6: Well, right. I don't drink liquor, but I would try to break them. Fastball putter, right? No, I mean, I'll definitely donate. But yeah, I mean, if you break it, you get to keep the top.
7: Now, Kelly, what if it was a case of Miller's that you were trying to shame?
6: I'd be locked in with my short game. Give me one of them long putters. Right, one that come up to my, I stick it right under my chin and connect it to the 12-pack.
5: The belly putter? Is that what we're talking about?
6: I don't know if it's the belly putter, the long putter, the putter, the goofy-looking putter.
7: So you do the Happy Gilmore, basically.
6: That's it. But yeah, that would have been great. No, that's awesome. Look at them out there having a good time.
5: Yeah, good stuff out here. Like I said, I'll talk plenty about the Police Athletic League as we go along. Today, though, is Lou Dort Day. We are going to see the processes of what is going to happen to Lou Dort. Already, speculated and reported throughout the day. It looks like Oklahoma City is probably going to pick up his option. And then from there, we don't know what's going to happen. What we do need to get across to people is that just because the Oklahoma City Thunder will pick up that option does not mean he's going to stay in Oklahoma City. That might be a part of the process to have him move and make some monies kind of match up. And it's not even, whether the Oklahoma City Thunder want him or not. It's this second apron that everybody's trying to avoid. And if you get him to a certain spot and you move him for maybe even not a piece, but just a roster spot and dumping a little bit of salary, you get under the apron and you're up and running again as an organization.
6: Yeah, I mean, what? He gets a team option, $17 million. He knows he makes it this year, and then they'll try to find him a squad. Right? Obviously this apron, right? I mean, just the savings and just his age, right? It's 27, Kaysen's in the wings. It's been great. Let's guarantee him $17 million and then trade him somewhere in the East, right? We don't want to see him in the West, but, yeah, he's been great. I mean, take it from a guy that came in the back door into the NFL, right? At least I was drafted. He wasn't drafted. Great developmental story and, I mean, just a great play. I mean, great for the organization. That's what you like, a guy that's not a first-round pick and comes in and just earns it with his grit and everything. It's been a great success story both sides.
5: It really has. And, at his off-season press conference that he had, the exit interviews, he just said he was going to trust the organization. He was going to trust Presti. And you could get salty, okay? A player could get salty because – they have been on the shoulders. Those are massive shoulders of Lou Dort for half a decade now, a little more than half a decade, in setting the culture. And he's done everything they've asked him to do, the two-way player stuff, taking the deals that he's taken to get here. But if you look at the big, big picture, he is an established defensive stopper in the NBA. And people all around the league knows who Lou Dort is. And that starts with the combination of the belief they had in him and his hard work. So...

0: that development might be a little arrested because he's here.
1: Younger and cheaper. Yeah. But yeah, that's, I mean, again, this is, that's business, right? I mean, it comes down to it. I mean, again, right? I mean, we love, we wish he'd take the, you know, whatever it could make it to work. But no, I mean, he needs to get paid, fresh start everywhere. And, I mean, that, when it comes down to it, I mean, that's what you want. You want guys waiting in the wing. Well, I mean, the shot's falling off a little bit. We got this guy, younger and cheaper, chomping at the more. I mean, that's what you call, I mean, that's great planning by the scouts and the GM, obviously.
0: Yeah, it's hard as hell to keep stuff together, especially with this, you know, the CBA right now, too. And the thing is, if you're looking at it, they're contending with San Antonio. And San Antonio right now for the next couple of years are just done correctly. And they're set up pretty good. A lot of their guys on the rookie deals, you're like, you know, why isn't San Antonio going through this? They will. Oh, they will be here in a couple of years. Yeah.
1: Thunder did a great job of trying to run it back. That's all you can do. Right, hey, we won one title. Man, let's try to win this thing again. And they made it work, and then obviously injuries and everything, right? I mean, yeah, I mean, you wish a dynasty, but like you're, you know, this day and age of the CBA and everything. But no, for the next 20 years, when they get together for a reunion, they tried, and, you know, everything, just nothing but love for them.
0: Speaking of re-signing over the weekend, Hartenstein, 3 years, $75 million, 25 years each. But, it, I mean, you got to love the kicker, the trade kickers, right? First year, was it $7 million? Second year, I forgot. And then third year, if they trade him, he doesn't get any of the kicker. But what does there, he's team-friendly. He scales back a little bit. Yep. And it, like you said, creative. That's a great word to put. And if there's a huge development by Mara or somebody else that kind of, you know, takes Hartenstein's minutes and place or what have you, then the Oklahoma City Thunder can move on from Hartenstein. And Hartenstein still gets the money that originally they had agreed on. So great for both sides. And I think that Isaiah Hartenstein has made it incredibly clear. Not only does he like playing for the Oklahoma City organization, but he's taken to the community of Oklahoma City. And that's all you can ask for a guy that is high profile, is a guy that, you know, quote unquote, and I know, listen, I know, but I'm going to say it, quote unquote, a good guy, does a lot of community work or what have you. That's a hell of a lot better than somebody that you're rolling your eyes, crossing your fingers that, you know, he's a superstar and, you know, he can't stay out of trouble.
1: Oh, no, you love it, right? And he rolled up his sleeves, gave Wimby the best battle, right? I mean, no, he's been great for him. And, you know, again, Mari, right, another guy to learn from. And, I mean, yeah, that was great to bring Hartenstein back, just knowing how big the West is and how you got to get through it. That's a great move by those guys.
0: Now, you look at, too, that is them trying to run back as much as they can and still having development. That really is quintessential Oklahoma City Thunder, which had been quintessential San Antonio Spurs. You can't go, you don't have to go too far to see how Presti, you know,
1: they know who
0: was
1: they
0: influenced.
1: Gotta beat. They know who they gotta beat there at the end of the day when it comes down to it, right? I mean, San Antonio did a great job with the draft, adding some bigger pieces, you know, a lot more athletic than Cornette will ever think about being. So, yeah, it's just an arm race, right? I mean, they make a move. You sort of looking now, you'd never say, hey, we're really studying. But no, I mean, don't kid yourself. When we were battling them Steelers, hell, they drafted a run blocking tight end. Hell, we better get a defensive end free agency that can play the run. So I like it when both teams are sort of keeping an eye on each other, knowing that probably when it's all said and done, they'll be the last two standing.
0: The state of the NBA right now with this second apron going on, you see people, even look at you, you know, look at the champion New York Knicks with Mitchell Robinson in question right now. Do you like the parity that Adam Silver and the CBA has put together and, to his own admission, has worked out the way he wants, with just anybody who puts a little foot forward has a chance of contention?
1: Right, but you should be able to. I mean, if you draft a guy and want to sign him, it should be like, you know, 50 cents on the dollar towards the cap, right? Now, again, if a team can't draft and they always got free agency, this and that, but if you have a homegrown player, and I don't know, if it's, say, a max contract's $100 million, right? I mean, it should be, you know, it shouldn't, the standard number shouldn't count against that cap just because he's a homegrown talent. But, I mean, other than that, I mean, it's going to keep it competitive. Nobody wants to go in that second eight.
0: Yeah, and then, you know, they used to do a thing called the Birds' Rights, and they initially

0: They try to do that. Yes, named after Larry Bird, where, you know, you could go over the cap or whatever to sign your guy, but your guy turned into guys, and that's where the NBA started to have issues.
1: Right, it was okay. You trade your picks, you get a penalty, this and that. They'll freeze your picks and stuff like that. I mean,
0: yeah
1: it's tough to maneuver.
0: Yes, it is. So Oklahoma City needs to be incredibly grateful that Sam Presti is at the helm. And like I always say with my little tongue-in-cheek, maybe this is the year he screwed up. We'll see. Well, it hasn't happened yet.
1: No, everything else, he's won the draft. He's won free agent.
0: Yep.
1: I mean, no, that's what keeps it going. But, yeah, I mean, again, you got to have young guys in that developmental coming up, and we do.
0: It's Kelly Gregg back in studio having a great time. Chris Couch is with us, right?
1: Knocking it out of the park. Chris always getting the okay. air right.
0: Chris Couch, the new order of the franchise. Chris Couch, yes, doing a great job keeping us on air. I'm Jerry Ramsey out here at the Greens Country Club. Speaking of knocking it out, should my feet be up? Should I be this relaxed, Kel?
1: Because I'm incredibly relaxed. Day. Out there at the golf, sounds like you got a good breeze. Now you just need a good drink and hopefully some good shots.
0: Guess what, Kelly? I got half of that right here. Good call. When we get back, other stuff revolving around the sports world, we'll dig into all of that. 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

0: 107.7 The Franchise, Jerry Ramsey, Kelly Grady's Franchise Players. Out here at the Greens Golf Club. Let's see if this works. Kelly, I don't know if you know this or not, but you can hear the wind behind me because I'm outside, correct?
1: That's right. Got a good breeze out there. Keep it cool.
0: Well, we just so happen to have something called, what are they called? A mic screen or whatever it's called.
2: Mic screen.
0: Yeah. It's basically a mic condom, right? You slip it over. And again, well, I did.
1: Maybe
0: I'm sorry.
1: Put that mask on. They got a mask, too, man. They cover up your face out there, Jared, for them nice people out there at the Greens.
0: So I'm trying to, So I'm trying to stick it over my microphone as we talk. So, and I know this is tremendous. And I only, you can only hear a Jerry Ramsey production like this that I get this done.
1: Some of the best radio we've ever done. Really, it sounds like you're working.
0: Do you hear the
1: you making AM the sausage?
0: We may have to wait till the next break. No, CJ. Like, CJ, do you think if I put on the other kind that I'd need your help too? No, sir. I'm a grown man. I could do this by myself. Look at that. We're almost there.
2: I don't know. I don't trust you that much, Jerry.
0: There we go. I think I did it. So we might go this entire segment without the windy sound.
1: Oh, I'll tell you what. We sounded better when all we heard was the wind, bro. You know what I'm saying? We're just a lot of hot air anyway.
0: A clearer view, though, it's hard for me to see the way the TV, we might even make a move out here, too. But the last I saw, Japan on top of Brazil right now, 1-0. And that would be considered an upset, Kelly. Japan taking out the Brazilians.
1: Yeah, but Brazil hadn't been playing well. What? Well, they ain't won it since 2002. But yeah, Japan, very technical. Very good. That game yesterday was great. Dort can't be sad. Hell, Canada won their first knockout game yesterday.
0: Well, that's the thing, too. I was saying, Kelly, is that, Canada taking advantage of the home continent pitch, and now that puts pressure on Mexico and the United States.
1: Yeah, but Canada, way too nice. I mean, they didn't want to score. I mean, they kept attacking. I mean, that South African goalie, boy, he was working. But, yeah, I mean, all it was just Canada attacking. But them damn Mounties couldn't score till late.
2: Speaking of scoring, we are tied between Japan and Brazil. Casemiro, the game-tying header goal in the 56th minute. We're all tied up at 1-1.
1: Can we skip extra time and get the penalties? Let's see that in this knockout round. But, yeah, now it's great. I mean, I think yesterday was like the 73rd game. But, yeah, now it's playing for keeps. No goal in extra time. We're going penalty shootout. So, yeah, loving the World Cup. It's been tremendous. And Brazil's fans ain't too bad to look at.
0: They there you go, Kel. That is one of the most important things to know about the World Cup. There has been some criticizing of the camera work of the World Cup, though. Used to be the MO was to find a lovely lady and join the match in the crowds, and they've gotten away from that and like start to show celebrities and stuff like that. I for one would like to go to a more traditional broadcast where we see the fans of said countries enjoying themselves.
1: No, I want to ride on that referee's cam. What is that like? It's right on his head. I mean, it's like we're out there playing with the guys. I want to get virtual reality and ride the referee's head.
0: There you go. The other 15 matchups. There you go. Let's see if I can do this win free. Germany and Paraguay, Netherlands and Morocco, Ivory Coast and Norway, France and Sweden, Mexico and Ecuador, England and Dr. Congo, Belgium and Senegal, the USA and Bosnia and Herzegovina, Spain, Austria going at it, Portugal, Croatia, Switzerland, Algeria, Australia, Egypt, Argentina, Cape Verde, and Colombia, Ghana. Those are the rest of the knockout matches.
1: Yeah, not all today, though. I thought you were giving me this list today. I was like, what?
0: Now, there's two more games today. But, yeah, that was all the knockouts. Germany and Paraguay go off at 3:30, and then the Netherlands and Morocco tonight.
1: Right. We You got France, Sweden tomorrow, and Norway, and I don't. What was Ivory Coast? There you go.
0: Yeah, I really do. Obviously, USA, Bosnia Herzegovina. That's going to be a mismatch, two against one. But if USA, and they're expected to, if USA slips by that one, things are going to start getting real, Kelly.
1: All right, round of 16. It's been great, but yeah, what are we? They're like minus 400 to advance, right?
0: They have they gotten into the top five as far as like favorites? I think the USA. Really not top five. Okay. I can't wait for Argentina and Cape Verde. Cape Verde has a very, very big chance to be one of the biggest spoilers in all of World Cup history, especially the way that Messi's been going off.
1: So, yeah, it's been great. I loved it. I love that, Ken. Even though, can't believe I'm saying it, it was like 0-0 the whole game. But, man, Canada, they just kept on the attack.
0: Yeah, and then they end up scoring in extra time. So,
1: yeah, like 92
0: good stuff.
1: Yeah, well, that guy made a mistake. I hope, I don't know. Some countries used to kill their athletes. The guy can't head it back in the middle there late for South Africa.
0: Not everybody's loving the World Cup in North America. Did you see the Iranian captain and what he said?
1: No.
0: He is unfair. I'm sorry, go ahead.
1: Oh, no. I saw one team, their private plane got canceled?
0: They had a flight commercial. Yeah. The captain of Iran's national team, he said, "This is a disaster World Cup. We can't stay in the country. We have to travel every time we play, and then, without any recovery. Now we can't stay in Seattle. We have to return to Tijuana. This is not fair."
1: Be a baby. I'm sure other countries are doing that too. That's not fair, right?
0: We have all these people, all these Europeans and people coming over to the United States and enjoying everything there is about
1: just checking ranch. What, all the fans are taking ranch back home? Carry-ons of ranch.
0: But the fat, ugly Americans, Europeans are starting to understand why. Just go buy a Whataburger, and you'll understand why Americans have that attitude.
1: Well, you don't have to eat it all the time, right? I mean, you don't have to eat it all the time.
0: But think about Iran, or, France is a pretty big country as far as Europeans go, right? But you could make a day trip, maybe a day trip and a half, to make it across France, right? It might take you a day and a half on a train, okay? The United States and Mexico and Canada, that's an entire hemisphere. And people don't understand, I think, in European and Middle Eastern countries or whatever, just the absolute size of, and USA in particular. A friend of Mrs. Ramsey that she used to work with, she was from, the Philippines. Her parents were still in the Philippines, right? And so they called her daughter, and they're like, "Hey, we're coming to the United States. You want to meet us?" And this, Miss Ramsey is working in Oklahoma City. And she goes, "Okay, where are you guys coming in?" She goes, "We're going to be in San Francisco." It's like, you should just drive and come meet us for lunch or
1: right,
0: something.
1: I don't know how big it is.
0: And they just don't get a concept of how big and massive this place is. So it's been fun watching, guys like Freddie drive around and just see how massive this continent is.
1: Oh, yeah, it's been great. All the fans are loving it. Maybe you get some that are angry, but they're having a great time. Seattle all over.
0: Yeah. And like you said, you've been waiting for this.
1: Maybe Iran and the United States shouldn't be at war, right? And worry about their IDs and everything. Just worry about soccer.
0: Don't worry. We already had to open the Port of Vermouth or whatever. Is that what it is, the Port of Vermouth?
1: All I know is every team I've been on, there was people that would get you a passport and an ID. I mean, you'd be amazed. You'd be in the NFL. We're going our first preseason. A week out. How many guys don't have a valid ID? There'd be about five adults out there that raise their hands.
0: Is it not the Port of Vermouth?
2: Hormuz.
0: I'm sorry, what?
2: Hormuz.
0: Oh, what is Vermouth?
1: That's like a
2: you
1: drink
2: know what
1: thing.
2: Vermouth
1: That's
2: is,
1: a drink.
0: Yeah, I put it in my martini. Yeah, it's fine.
2: You drink it all the time. You got a bottle in your office.
0: Yes, but it's just a touch. I just put a touch of vermouth. Like, I actually just clinked the glasses together. There's a lot of gin in that. Did you happen to see, and I put Daniel on the spot, and I'm going to put you on the spot, Kelly. It is just mini camps, Manning camps, camp season.
1: The passing of camp.
0: did you see Mateer with the big sculpted arms? Kelly, just that picture right there guaranteed OU two more wins. Is it 7.5, I think, is on the board?
1: All's I know, bigger bones don't break. So that thumb, right? I mean, that thumb's going to be strong. I like a guy, but again, listen, there's never been a good football player that's all yoked up. Now, again, right? I mean, Terrell Owens came out of the womb all yoked up. You don't need to be no, look at me, my pecs are real tight. Brady Quinn couldn't rotate nothing. Tim Tebow was strong as all get out running the ball. But, yeah, Mateer looked good. Just don't get too carried away with it and start shaving your back, right? A lot of guys that lift weights, right? A lot of guys that are big and strong and they got good bodies, they shave their backs. I mean, that's when you know you got a problem, man, right? I'm trying to stay healthy. I ain't trying to show you my pecs and my hair.
0: You've never shaved your back?
1: Never. But I do.
0: I've never
1: in my life shaved my back. Never. I didn't even shave my ankles at OU when they said, no pre-wrap for freshmen. We go straight tape to the skin. I said, I'm a man. And I spent about 30 minutes after practicing the shower thinking, oh, this hurts. But no one saw me.
0: No one's ever rubbed you down with Nair. Do you know what Nair is?
1: Nair stinks. I was dating a girl in summer camp at Riding Unit. I was like, why does she always smell? It was Nair in the sun. I was like, man, I know we're at the horse thing. But yeah, she didn't raise her. She just Naired. Oh, she smelled awful. I'd rather go with the horse Sundance.
0: So that really does surprise me.
1: No, but I got a good barber and I wear a college shirt. He'll roll my shirt down and he'll shave like my neck, but it's half my shoulders.
0: That guy's there for a week.
1: Hey, listen, I've been around gyms my whole life. If a guy is shaving his back, he's taking his shirt off. He's trying to show all his veinage.
0: Well, Mateer
1: looked good. Be strong. Be athletic, that's the most important thing. Be athletic. Don't ever be so muscled up tight on the football field. You'll tear your pec.
0: Would you like to comment on any sort of quarterback camp? What is the excitement level me, as a casual football fan, should take away from the quarterback camp?
1: I think it's pretty cool guys out there doing. Hey, let's throw this 25-yard out, see who can spin it. I mean, those guys, I like it. Most guys, well, I don't really want to compete all the – man, let's see who's got the cannon. Now, again, it ain't nothing because there ain't no defensive lineman coming at you. But, I mean, every time I show up, I'm like, let's see who's got a cannon.
0: You really do, actually. You go to a grocery store and you didn't you tell me that one time, like, you have an exit strategy every time you walk in a building?
1: Well, no, I don't have that, but I know I can take an angle tackle a guy anytime. But, I love it. I love guys that's what you should do over the summer. Get big and strong. But yeah, obviously, big and strong. Like, don't be just curls for the girls, right? They're doing all that. Again, the cleans, all that. I mean, we need a strength coach in here. All them dynamic lifts. Like, Kelly, what do you do? I just bench press. That's it. I'm done. But yeah, you get them good athletic, good explosive workouts and stuff like that. Just don't be sitting over there on the curl machine.
0: I did say that, this is a huge year for OU. It really is, because you have the experienced quarterback, you got the really good defense. Those are two really good recipes to contend at a high level. And, I mean, even SEC championship is cute, but that's not even a thing anymore. You can finish second or, to third or whatever in the SEC, and you still need to be playing well to make that final run, because if you're third in the SEC, you're still in the playoff and making your run. And, this year is a huge year, and especially, like I said, those 3 out of 4 weeks where they're playing Michigan, Georgia, and Texas. The tail is going to be set early on in this season for Oklahoma to make their run. And, there really is no fair dodging here. There's no excuses. They do, I think, have everything in place, all the way up to special teams, to compete. I mean,
1: Everything's been addressed.
0: Yes.
1: Right? Sometimes the NFL, right? I mean, now, this model, right? I mean, hell, we went out and, I mean, did they remodel the tight end room, too? Because they ripped everything out and threw it away, right? I mean,
0: yes.
1: The coaches, they got signed to Beers, right? Hanson, all those guys. I mean, everything they've done. But usually, like, you know, teams would get done with mini camps in the NFL about this time, and then obviously July's training camp, and they think, man, we need like another second corner or third corner. Now, you know, depth pieces are nice, but I mean, you go out and you sign three tight ends that are, you know, going to make plays for you. You get to, I mean, love where the offensive line was, right? You add Emmanuel Harris from Arkansas. I mean, yeah, I mean, it's just like in the college football game. You know, hey, we need to go pick up a guy. They addressed every need. Now they just can't be negative in the turnover margin at the end of the year.
0: The worst thing is, honestly, at the end of the season, if we're talking about a disappointing OU season, it's because they didn't execute.
1: I mean, no, it's that simple. They get to the playoff, and the next thing you know, they forget their fundamentals. Right? I mean, I'm expecting them. I mean, they got to be. I mean, you know, hey, Marcel Reed's back, Trinidad, right? But you got a quarterback in this day and age, and, you know, obviously the defense, can't wait to see those guys, Taylor Wine, get after people. I mean, it looks like a promising year. Now it's just all about doing it.
0: That is Kelly Gregg. I'm Jerry Ramsey. We are the Franchise Players. Chris Couch keeping us on the air, doing a great job. And CJ the DJ, not only setting us up here, hanging out with us, but keeping us abreast of what's going on with this Brazil-Japan game out here for the Police Athletic League Golf Tournament. It's winding down, but it's never a bad time to help contribute to the Police Athletic League, one of the finest organizations in all of Oklahoma. And I'm not just saying that as a participant in Police Athletic League over the years. They do an incredible job of staying connected with underserved communities. They have extracurricular activities that they provide for the community, and also make for a good relationship between police officers and those underserved communities. Just a great organization. I've believed in them for over 20 years now. You need to go to OKCPAL to find out a way that you can contribute. When we get back, more of this goofy sports world. What does Kelly always say? Don't let the feds have the Motorola. Somebody is getting some Fed problems today. We'll talk about all that next at 107.7 The Franchise.
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0: 107.7 The Franchise, Jerry Ramsey, Kelly Gregg and his Franchise Players. I'm Jerry Ramsey, hanging out here at the Golf Screen, the Greens Golf Club, both of them. The Greens. Get out here. It's a beautiful place, too. I mean, this is a police athletic league remote, but the Greens is a great place to come out. And really, the second year in a row I've been out here, and the aesthetic is just gorgeous. See, I can't turn this way because you hear the damn wind. But every time I turn towards the course, it's beautiful.
1: Turn towards the swim pools. Great swim pools out there at the Green. Tremendous.
0: But police athletic league just does a great job. Just providing services, extracurricular stuff, and really look into it. Do you have a kid that, you know, you want them to play some flag football? You want them to play some baseball? How about some karate? They have karate classes, and they're really excited about this, Kelly, and you'll be thrilled to hear this. Do you have a potential journalist in your household? They now have their own YouTube channel, and they are providing places that these kids can go and learn what it takes to be a tremendous broadcaster. And there's not enough resources in this world, besides me, to really mentor young people to be tremendous broadcasters, Kelly.
1: That's right, man. But that's, like you're saying, police athletic league, start them out early in sports, and then, you know, obviously maybe transition to broadcasting. But no, it'd be, yeah, my biggest mentor in my life was my dad, and he was a policeman. But yeah, that's great what they do. I mean, you can't have better mentors, especially, you know, in some of these neighborhoods where the older people, right, maybe lazy, right? So, again, I love it. I love that, start sports small. I mean, start them small, and they keep you out of trouble. I mean, sports is the great, keep you busy. And again, you love it. You can play forever.
0: There is studies that the more your child is involved with extracurricular activities, and it can be football, it can be wrestling, it can be orchestra, right? It can be Dungeons and Dragons. But if your kid is involved in extracurricular activities, it lessens the chance of him being involved in, you know, some of the stuff you don't
1: want. My buddy's quit wrestling ninth grade, Gerald. He's in McAllister right now. We always talk about if he wouldn't have quit wrestling.
0: There's a really one too, Kelly, if you look into it. There's a program they have called, and I wonder what this involves, a program called Muscles and Mentors.
1: Hey, get it. Hey, teach a good, correct way to lift, have some fun. But yeah, that, I mean, sometimes, right? I mean, obviously, you know, parents divorce, this or that. It's great to get those kids involved, and they'll find them a passion. Love it. Love what the Police Athletic Club's about. Mentorship, yes. Leadership. Leadership in sports. Ain't nothing to teach you better to be a leader in sports.
0: You know who could use the mentorship? That would be Malik Beasley. Malik Beasley now, it's all setting up, and he is going to turn himself in. This is like Goodfellas. Like, goodness gracious. First of all, this has been going on for a minute, and there's a lot of videos out there that are, super suspicious of some things that he did. But it looks like he is on his way to the feds, and we'll see what kind of punishment he gets. But it looks like he's going to plead guilty to betting in the NBA.
1: All right, I mean, gambling, right? That's the worst addiction you can have. But, yeah, got his teammate involved, right? Ed Davis.
0: Ed Davis,
1: yeah. Yeah, he said Malik Beasley reported millions of dollars in gambling which led to Davis loaning money. In order to pay off the debt, Beasley and Davis reportedly decided to get involved in a betting scheme with three others and to place tens of thousands of bets on a game Beasley played against the Cavs in 2023. Man, got his own teammate. His teammate bails him out, loans him some money. Yeah, I couldn't imagine a teammate ask, hey, let's get involved in this. But yeah, that's just awful. And again, I mean, I'm going to say it till I die. Gambling's the worst addiction you can ever get, right? I mean, drugs, you might overdose. Gambling is the worst. Don't ever get addicted to gambling. It's the worst addiction you can have.
0: Ed Davis texted Beasley and said, the only way you're going to beat Vegas is sports betting. Everything else, they got the edge. Malik Beasley agreed to manipulate his play during four games in the 23-24 season. You're not a holier than thou guy. You really aren't. You're pretty down to earth.
1: Keep it simple, stupid, but, is what I was taught.
0: But just your respect level for another competitor at that level, to manipulate a game, for that. Are you a little holier?
1: Okay, loser. What a loser. Yeah. You lose your career. Right? And then you get your teammate involved? Right? Your teammate's loaning you the money to bail you out, and you're dragging him down? Yeah, that's awful, man. You can't, I mean, again, and they hook you right there. He owed millions. So them guys that are, you know, he's taking the bets, like, we got him. And, yeah, that's just awful. Lose your career. Yeah, gambling's the worst.
0: And, I mean, similar stuff is going on with Chauncey Billups. Jones? And, I forgot who the other guy is. But,
1: man, your teammates put in all that work. You run all that summer, right? And this guy, oh, I'm going to try to do this, manipulate. We used to get mad at a guy. He showed up and he didn't pass his running test. What have you been doing? Right? Everybody else passed your running test, but you, so. Yeah, I mean, that's one thing. Some of them guys, right? I mean, they just think, hey, I'm bigger than the game. I've been doing this. But he played 9 years. He can get by it. Yeah, just off.
0: And, I mean, this is nothing new. Like, this story is as old as damn time. Is it the New York City? Back in the days when the NIT meant something. I know I sound like old grandpa, but it's true. They won both the NCAA and NIT in the same year. Like, back whenever the NIT was something. But they won both the NCAA tournament and the NIT in the same year. And they were point shaving, and it basically destroyed that college and erased them from history.
1: Got us addicted to gambling. I've dealt with. Somebody in my family just horribly addicted, and they always think I'm gonna win the next one, and they're a loser. You never know. I mean, you know, next thing you know, they end up on a hotel in Vegas. You're saying jump.
0: The other big news coming out that's off the, you know, off the field too is that Chris Johnson goes on Good Morning America with Michael Strahan this morning and talks about his talking about getting ALS.
1: It's terrible, man. That's the worst disease you trapped in your body.
0: So two, you've had some teammates that had ALS.
1: Yep, Steve Gleason, he's been battling for 15 years. My man O.J. Bergantz has been 17 years. Chris Johnson started showing symptoms just a year ago, and now he can't even speak. It's just awful.
0: And that's one of those things that, I don't know as much, and I'm kind of leaning on you. Maybe you don't either, maybe you do know a ton. But just right now, how much is the NFL... like, at least saying, yes, that's probably some of the contributions of what happened to him while he was in the NFL? Or is this just sort of random?
1: Well, no. I mean, again, everybody I know that has ALS was football players. But, I mean, the NFL ain't going to come out and say anything, right?
0: Sure.
1: It's awful. But, yeah, the only guys I know that have, have had this is, football players. So, I mean, you worry about shots to the head. But, yeah, it's just awful.
0: And that's just one of those things that it's awful to say, but until scientifically they can look into these guys, they're not going to know more. And like you said, and the NFL isn't just going to volunteer themselves up and go, yeah, that's us or whatever. So
1: it's just kind of I love it that he's trying all this new experimental medicine and everything, but it's just, I mean, that's the worst disease. You become trapped in your body.
0: And if those of you that don't remember Chris Johnson, what, the guy was just super explosive, right? Just kind of came onto the scene and had a couple of years there where he was the best running back in the NFL. And then, but for his son, wasn't he a small guy, right?
1: I mean, he was small but fast. They had him and Lindell White playing against
0: White.
1: Those guys.
0: Yeah.
1: Yeah, but he ran a 4.29. It's just, I mean, and he's got, what's worse, is he's got four young kids. So, I mean, it's just a terrible situation. Yeah, we need modern medicine. Come on now. But, yeah, Ricky Dixon, right, OU's, I mean, one of the best ever at OU, ALS, right? I mean, it's just, it's a just an awful, awful, tragic disease.
0: You've said this before, though. It doesn't matter the ailment, though. To get paid a king's ransom, to do that or whatever, sometimes guys will tell you, like, they do it all over again.
1: I mean, yeah, I'd do it all over again. I don't know about them guys.
0: Sure. But, yeah.
1: What else I got to do, Jerry? I mean, hell, I wanted to play. I mean, it's just, it's awful. I've been terrible. And praying for everybody.
0: As far as the NFL goes right now, it is a dead period. And like I said, I turn it on the NFL Network, and they're showing reruns of old games. So that's kind of, you know, the dead period. But right now is what you got? One of two players going on in the NFL. One of them is in the gym and working out and getting ready and trying to make a good good season. The other ones are the ones out there that we will see in the police blotter in no time. Correct.
1: All right, I mean, yeah, we've seen what Terrion Arnold. I saw he got $1 million bond. He'll be able to practice, right, and play for the team, and it'll be interesting to see. But yeah, what? I mean, aren't they getting? Isn't Travis and Taylor getting married? That's the biggest thing going on in the NFL world. Aren't they getting married? July 3rd, or day before, July 4th, right?
0: Okay. Do you have a problem with him calling them the United States royalty?
1: No, I'm with you. They're our king and queen. I like them.
0: Travis Kelce. And yes, this is part of being a Bills fan. Travis Kelce will never be my king. Travis Kelce will never be my king. And I get it. I have a couple of Taylor Swift albums. Appreciate the new one. It's a pretty good record. But that narrow, skinny lady is not my queen.
1: Well,
0: my queen's a little bulkier.
1: Oh well, I mean, again, I mean, just says the these are the two biggest stars. Well, he's not a big star. She's the biggest star. But, I mean, yeah, what, he got kicked off Cincinnati's team. He had to live with his brother. Now him and the biggest musician star is getting married. But, no, that'll be a big turnout. I bet George Kittle's there. Oh, that would stink, though, right? Would you? I mean, would you go to your family's 4th of July or go to the wedding? This might be the last time I see my great aunt, so I wouldn't want to go to a wedding on July 3rd.
0: The all the rumors and stuff, because we watched the Today Show in the morning, Mrs. Ramsey, as we get ready in the morning together, like a good married couple does. We watched the Today Show, and then me and Mother, we watched the Today Show, and all the rumors around, like, she's renting out Madison Square Garden for something. That's kind of the rumor, and we don't know if it's going to be the reception or they're actually going to get married in Madison Square Garden. We just don't know, Kelly. And to be
1: honest
0: with you,
1: it's probably Jalen. The Knicks probably want to meet her, just hang out with her
0: instead of the president. Just go to meet Taylor Swift and Travis Kelce. But I had a pretty big. I mean, I'm not trying. You know, I'm not trying to flex. We had a pretty nice wedding. It was all encompassed. We had the wedding, and then right down the hall was the reception. I know that you had a massive wedding.
1: I got married at Excalibur in Las Vegas. Me and my wife's first dance. My father-in-law grabbed the guy playing the fiddle, and we danced.
0: By the way, speaking of first dances, I DJed a wedding this weekend. I DJed a wedding reception.
1: Oh yeah, that was fun, huh?
0: It was outside. It was outside. How old was the couple? Yeah. Young. They were younger folks.
1: Okay. They might have been playing some Taylor Swift.
0: Well, and then you have a conversation, and they put together a playlist, and you could get inspired off that playlist. And that's boring. I don't want to get into it. It's DJ stuff. But so the first dance, Kelly. The first dance. We all know about the couple's first dance, right?
1: Right. That's okay, how your wedding's going to go. You really got to spin them around.
0: Yeah, I did not realize the reception was going to be outside. I was not prepared for the outside elements. In the middle of the dance, my little laptop goes flying off the table and stops the music in the middle of it.
1: Oh, and that's right there when you said, I'm Jerry Ramsey.
0: It was just
1: no,
0: like,
1: are you kidding me? Oh, the music stopped.
0: The music stopped, and my laptop's on the ground. And thank goodness it was a soft enough landing. Nothing happened to the laptop. And here's where Tyler Media has done me wonders and working for here for years. A lot of times, and you know this for a fact, when we're live on air, it didn't go as planned. Sometimes things go sideways. And I didn't panic, right? I just went over, grabbed my laptop, stuck it back up, plugged in the couple things I needed to plug up, and fired up the music. It, you know,
1: and
0: it was
1: don't make eye contact with the mom of the bride. Jeez.
0: No, the bride looked right over at me and goes, I think we're going to go father-daughter here.
1: I probably couldn't dance. I probably saved it.
0: I think that was actually part of the conversation. They're not big dancers. So I really, now listen to me, if they would have put together, some of these brides and grooms put together like choreographed dances to do.
1: Next time God, that I'm happens, just start playing some heavy metal and just start throwing it down.
0: Somebody told me I should have grabbed the mic and just kept on singing.
1: Oh, yeah.
0: Singing a song.
1: Yeah. Like on the wedding singer?
0: Anyway, I still did get paid, thankfully.
1: That's great.
0: I was super worried about that, but she took it in stride. Some of these brides, if you mess up their wedding, that's it, you're donezo.
1: Right. When does the DJ get to hit the food? Do they go up, I mean, after everywhere and after everyone?
0: That's a great question. Usually you satellite somebody. You get somebody who's interested in your DJ stuff, and you talk to them, and you show them how to DJ stuff, and then you'll send them out to get you some food and stuff.
1: Bring me a pork loin and three Miller Lights.
0: All right. That is actually, it's a great, great order for Kelly Gregg. That is Kelly Gregg. I'm Jerry Ramsey. Chris Couch on the ones and twos. CJ the DJ out here just hanging out. I'm going to go visit. Speaking of the food, the food's come out. And so, you know, any good radio guy on remote, there's free food. I will be sniffing around that, going to see what's going on with there. We'll keep you up with what's going on with the World Cup. And I'll tell you more about the Police Athletic League as we are out here at the Greens Country Club. Tell you more about that. 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
0: .77 The Franchise, Jerry Ramsey, Kelly Gregg, it is The Franchise Players, Chris Couch back in studio, and CJ the DJ out here just to make sure that I pay a cash app. Good for you. There we go. Hanging out here at the Greens Country Club. They're all finished with the Police Athletic League golf tournament. But you can come out here and check out the Greens, find out how to become a member. We run a nice little commercial. Everything that you could possibly want as far as just the social stuff. Like you said, the swimming pool is out here.
1: Pickleball, they have not at all.
0: Yep, they got, what's the word I'm looking for, social memberships that you can have. And, of course, one of the best golf courses here in Oklahoma City is the Greens Country Club. Also, the Police Athletic League is a great organization that I have been just absolutely loving for the last, you know, couple of decades. They have been around and done a tremendous job as far as serving communities, giving extracurricular activities for these kids. Everything from soccer to football to now they're starting up journalism. I know they had a nice boxing program for a little while, too. I mean, just anything that your kid would want to be involved in, go to OKCPAL.com to see how you can get your kid involved and how maybe you can get involved as a mentor or, at the end of the day, just slide over some cash and help them out.
1: That's right. Help them out. Get a great relationship with the police and with sports. I'm telling you, sports is the greatest deterrent of guys getting in trouble. And gals.
0: Yeah. Well, too, like I said, they're starting up a journalism thing. And if you're, you know, you have your kid in the car and you're listening to me and you're your kid and you're like, why can't you be more like TV's Jerry? Well, the Police Athletic League has you set up. Your little kid could even end up like me.
1: Or you sit there and you say, my little kid, oh, you're going to do both sports and journalism? That's tremendous. Academics and athletics, you can't lose. But Brazil just on the board 2-1 over Japan.
0: Oh, that's okay. CJ, you're kind of slipping here. We just had Kelly Gray give us the World Cup update where Brazil just scored. Can we, from a real soccer enthusiast, could we get, there we go. Thank you very much.
2: Martinelli, at the last possible moment with 6 minutes into stoppage time, post off the post, a bottom corner goal as Brazil takes the lead. Still a couple minutes to play. We had an injury during stoppage time, so they're going to add a couple more minutes there. But it's looking like Brazil will be advancing to the round of 16.
0: All right. There you go. Thank you. See, Kelly, somebody that right, really that, is
1: he's got the proper verbiage, right? They say near post. I'm like, hey, I'm going to hit it to that first post. You know, they talk in such code. Near post. Like, hey, I'm going to pass it to the near post. But, yeah, I like all the set pieces and everything.
0: That was good. And Brazil surviving Japan. Japan had a, well, and I, you know, I'm talking like it's over. It's almost over, though. Japan's had a hell of a World Cup. I mean, just in every facet of it, coming over here, performing incredibly well, getting to the knockout stages. And like I said, the story of their fans picking up after themselves is just tremendous. It really is a lot of fun.
1: They were up 1-0 for like 30 minutes. But, yeah, Brazil's locked them down. Tremendous.
0: As teams prepare for free agency, and Daniel and I were talking about this, Kelly, and you know, this will be Lou Dort heavy for a couple of minutes here, but
1: he deserves it, Jerry.
0: Was that
1: Lou Dort? Just all the love and the talk about it. I mean, again, I'm not a guy that I'm never guys getting cut at the Ravens. They're taking out spreads in the paper. Thank you, Baltimore. I'm like, hell, I'm leaving. You know what I'm saying? But, yeah, it's just, it's great. But yeah, you love the Dort story. I remember you telling me he couldn't even practice with the big league because of the, you know, the practice and everything. But yeah, Dort, I mean, what a success story.
0: It really is, and it's one of the, and I'm not being facetious at all. It's one of the best stories in the NBA. Because he was not drafted. I was there the night of the draft that we had to wait an extra 45 minutes to an hour, well past midnight, wondering what the hell's going on. How long does it take to sign Hamidou Diallo? But we were there, and Sam Presti just comes up and very unassuming. Not only the second round of Hamidou Diallo, but we've also signed a guard out of Arizona State and Lou Dort, and it was like, okay, well.
1: If he really liked Dort back then, he probably would have took a flyer on him, don't you think? Second round or whatever. It looks like, I don't know, a little bigger for LaVon Kirkland, but to me, he's not that, you know, wingspan and all that athletically.
0: Well, the value on it, if you think about it, Kelly, he didn't have to draft him. He didn't have to. So literally, it's a flyer. He's taking a flyer on him. And just to go from that flyer to being the
1: basically. But what happens if the Hornets would have sent a bigger flyer? Right? Free agency. I mean, if you know, we drafted the Skirts kid, right? I mean, obviously, great, the shooter and everything. But, I mean, if he really would have tagged you, it took him like in a second round like an Owe, right? That sort of fits that. I just think that Sam signed him. Sam signed a bunch of guys, Buddy Beheim and everything. I just don't think Dort was one of their, hey, I can really see this guy. And, you know.
0: No. I agree with you. No, that's why it's such a great story.
1: Yeah.
0: Is because he picked him up on a flyer. Just, we'll see what this guy can do, right? And, you know, he first of all, he moves in with SGA. Like, they live together, right? The first year, which I can just imagine. The Canadian cut-ups that they were. I'm sure that was a fun time.
1: Oh, I bet Shea was paying for food, right? He's a free agent.
0: But a couple Canadians together in Oklahoma and that bond, and you're not telling me that one didn't push the other and the work ethic gets there. And then they bring that to the Oklahoma City Thunder after that year that they get to see how Chris Paul and Danilo Gallinari do it and stuff like that. And then he just turns into the work ethic and doing what he does. And it really is. Now you have something to show these other guys is like, we have Lou Dort. If we pick you and, you know, you're a free agency or whatever, you can see something clear cut that Oklahoma City has done in development. And no, you're right. It wasn't Oklahoma City saying, oh, look at us and what we can do. Lou Dort helped them establish that culture, but it's here now.
1: Oh, it's definitely. I mean, that's, again, and he's passed it on to those like-minded guys, right? You know, the young guys, they see that. And so, no, he's been tremendous. And what, 17, right? I know he came on, you know, sort of declined a little bit, lost some minutes, but I mean, he's making 17 now. He can go get 20 out there on the open market for a couple of years.
0: And we'll see. And also, I'm really interested to see if they keep him. That would be surprising to me if they kept him. And if they kept him, that means that they are very confident in the run that they're going to make, because you don't keep that, you know, you don't keep that player and then go get over that apron. And, you know, have expectations that you're going to pay all that money. So if they kept him, that would be surprising. Although, Kelly, it's on the table.
1: Well, now, right, but, we don't want to see him. I mean, he was losing minutes this year, right? And then the way these guys are developing, coming on, he's probably going to lose more minutes. I think it's best for a fresh start. And shipping to Washington, him and Trae Young, right? You know, in the first pick. And, you know, Shea don't want to have to deal with him for, you know, till the finals, so... Yeah, make it anywhere in the Eastern Division, no one in the West.
0: And it looks like that's kind of their MO, right? You look at Wiggins going to Atlanta. And, you know, you look at Isaiah Joe going to Detroit. So I'm not saying that it's that conscious of an effort, but definitely the couple of guys that they've had to part ways with have gone to the Eastern Conference.
1: That's good. Yeah, exactly. But, yeah, we don't. And then also, too, what are they going to do with Kendrick, right? Bring Kendrick back because he sort of has, I mean, you think about it. Who's your two, you know, hey, who's my two dogs, right? Kendrick and Dort would probably be first off the bus, right? And so it'll be interesting to see what they do with Kendrick. But, yeah, Dort, I mean,

0: Got some moves to make, but yeah, it's making it hard. What with this new second apron, there's no more signing trades, so that's it. But I mean, again, I love what Draymond declining him. I'd love for the Warriors to get LeBron and Anthony Davis. That'd be such viewing pleasure for us.
1: The Clippers are really busy this afternoon. Bradley Beal and Nick Batum, Brooke Lopez and Bogdan Bogdanović all have team options. They either have to or not exercise. $16 million for Bogdan. You got $6 million for Nick Batum, $5.5 million for Bradley Beal, and then the Golden State Warriors have D'Anthony Melton that they have to mess with.
0: Right. So what, the Raptors and Clippers are talking about a reunion with Kawhi? So, I mean, again, it's getting interesting in the NBA.
1: Also, Houston Rockets' Fred VanVleet is opting in his $25 million player option. That must be nice, right?
0: What, and coming off an injury year to get that kind of money? Yeah.
1: Yes, sir.
0: They got, again, they're complaining about the second apron with their CBA, but, man, they got to love these guaranteed contracts. Love what the Hornets are doing. If you have a police record, you're leaving, right? Miles Bridges. Right, shipped out of town.
1: Yes, and that starts being a serious franchise. You know, LaMelo Ball is a good player. I'm not going to argue that at all. LaMelo Ball is a very good player, but there's just something about him that is not serious. I mean, he's not conventional. He puts up those numbers, not conventional, and. I mean, does it lead to winning? I don't know, Kelly.
0: No, it doesn't. Right? It doesn't.
1: Go ahead.
0: It doesn't. It was exciting for them, and it was great. What did they make the play or close? But they were just so exciting, and they played where at the end of the year. They were like, man, we got to strike now. His market. But, yeah, I guarantee it they heard stories. Did you hear about, you know, I'm just saying, did you hear about LaMelo at, you know, Applebee's or something? Once those start seeping in the building? And everything, so yeah, the Hornets did the right thing. And then Miles Bridges, what he had that domestic violence, arrest, so a while back, so yeah, they're going to go further with Colin Knipl and those guys.
1: No, and that's you can see that. You can see that somebody in the front office, thank goodness, made a conscious effort to go ahead and to see if Charlotte can move on and go from there. LaMelo goes to Minnesota, and they've done a really good job of being successful despite a circus. You got Rudy Gobert there. You got Ant Edwards. Ant Edwards has stuff off the court. Rudy Gobert, of course, is one of the more interesting cats in the NBA, and they've made it work somehow with Chris Finch. And so, yeah, might as well take him on. He's exactly what you need, a ball handler and a playmaker. And, I mean, if he gets out of line, I do trust that Ant is the kind of guy that'll let him know about it.
0: Yeah, that'll be, I mean, good TV. Maybe they'll implode, but... Yeah, I guess with the Timberwolves, right, it's either, I mean, if this doesn't work, they're that'll tear it apart, right? I mean, this is either it's definitely high risk, right? I mean, the kid might got ink poisoning. He's all tattooed from the top to the bottom. And I ain't got nothing against tattoos, but, man, he spends a lot of time in there. So, yeah, it'll be interesting to see. This is either a home run or a long fly ball, or no, a strikeout.
1: Yeah, well, then too, like, you know, we talked about the car incident with LaMelo, which is just, if it was, like you said, if it was an attorney or a doctor or whatever, you know what? It'd still be in the news.
0: Well, right, and his old man is, I mean, I was watching TikTok, his old man's with some YouTube guy talking about how he lost his leg and his wife cheated on him. So, I mean, they got a lot of stuff going on in that family.
1: Does one beget the other? I mean, that just sounds like an old 1800s, like a Clint Eastwood movie.
0: Well, right. Well, she said, well, my husband, he lost a leg. He can't work the field no more. I'm getting out of here, which is awful.
1: Yeah.
0: He was really heartbeat about it. He broke up about it.
1: Well,
0: even the boys were mad.
1: I'm still pissed that my first wife jumped the fence for a Subway guy, and I got both of my legs working.
0: Obviously, yeah. My dad was a great dad. Wasn't the best husband, but he was a great dad.
1: Just saying. Yeah, sometimes that stuff will piss you off, Kel.
0: Mr. Ball's crazy. She had to leave him with his shoes, him trying to get on his hands. Yeah, she had to leave.
1: He's an entrepreneur, and the entrepreneurial

0: spirit should be celebrated in America.
1: I'm celebrating his kids getting to that high level, but man, come on, let's have some staying power.
0: That is Kelly Gregg. I'm Jerry Ramsey. Chris Couch on the ones and twos. CJ the DJ told them to go ahead and close up the buffet. I try to go in there and grab a sandwich or two. CJ the DJ just sit here casually, didn't say a word to me. And I walk in, and not only is there no one in the room, Kelly, there's no food. Like, what are we doing here? I didn't get
1: free
0: food.
1: I knew you were coming in. So they,
2: do not blame me because Jerry was too slow to get food before they took it away.
1: He got that leg problem like LaMelo. But
0: you would think that they saw a celebrity out here and they would keep the buffet open until the celebrity got some stuff. But no, that's not what happened. And I think part of it, listen, and I don't think it's their fault. I think part of it is CJ went in and said, oh, we're done. Jerry
1: CJ had
0: anything.
1: To keep you connected. I heard that wind coming through your mic.
0: So, thanks to CJ for nothing. But we still have a couple of segments to go from here, and it's going to be a doozy. 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
9: The Franchise. Kelly Gregg, Jerry Ramsey is the Franchise Players. Jerry Ramsey, Kelly Gregg. Doesn't matter how you say it. Best damn radio you're going to hear today.
1: We hope. We try. We fail. But that's why we practice.
9: Speaking of the great entrepreneurial spirit, say that fast really quick. And I'm surprised they even got that out. I'm reading a thing. We were talking about, the Daddy Ball. What's his name? LeVar. Yes. LeVar Ball, right? And the entrepreneur spirit that he had. You just need to point to one Mr. George Foreman. What are you familiar with George Foreman? I say George Foreman,
1: that burger
9: what do you think?
1: Grill, right? Mm-hmm. That grease just slide down it.
9: He was also a two-generation premier heavyweight boxer.
1: Do you remember how he had that defense? He'd do that with his arms?
9: Well, he came in and he was just
1: crossed him, yeah. That was crazy.
9: A guy who lost his title to Muhammad Ali and then also knocked out Michael Moore to be the heavyweight champion in his late...
1: Tommy the Gun Morrison too?
9: I don't remember that fight, but I guess I would put my odds that he did.
1: Right.
9: How's that?
1: I think he did too. Yeah, but, George was great. And then Deion Sanders had a hot dog machine.
9: Kelly Gregg, he was the heavyweight champion of the world, I think, at your age.
1: Oh, definitely. Yeah. I mean, he's unbelievable.
9: So, anyway. Talking about George Foreman, the entrepreneurial spirit. He said, I went from earning $5 million in the Rumble in the Jungle. Think about that. Right. $5 million in, was it 74? Which $5 million in 1974 is a bunch.
1: That's crazy.
9: There we go. That's good. That's some really good money, isn't it? How about $550 million from his grill?
1: Oh, my. That's crazy. But he lost to Tommy Morrison. Tommy beat him in unanimous decision.
9: Did he really?
1: Yeah, and that was just June 7th, 1993. Man, George was 44 years old. Holy cow. Only way I'm 40. He fought when he was 48. He fought Shannon Briggs and lost it. That's an unbelievable fight when you're 48. I'd run you over my truck.
9: I will tell you this, Kelly, that match against Michael Moore, where he won the heavyweight title at that old ass age.
1: KO, 10th round KO, I'm looking at right now.
9: Did Moore take a dive?
1: No, sure.
9: Listen.
1: Wasn't Michael Moore like British though?
9: You're thinking of Frank Bruno.
1: Oh, okay.
9: But Michael Moore, if you just look, and I get it that he had concrete for hands. George Foreman had concrete for hands. That's the one thing he did. What do you say? He goes, I can still ball it up and really, really hit hard.
1: Let me tell you something. George Foreman's one minister that's not ripping nobody off. Right? He was a minister. He was a man of the faith.
9: Hold on. Well, gosh darn it. Don't have me speaking with my tongue. Boxing is a very easy sport to manipulate.
1: Well,
9: if somebody hits you and you go down for 10 seconds,
1: you look like Don King, right? Wasn't Don
9: right
1: King?
9: Right now I do.
1: He was a big hunter. But no, I don't know. No way, man. He ain't taking no dive.
9: If I was to...
1: Well, maybe he took a dive, but George wasn't in on it.
9: No. George, listen, I don't have a problem with that at all.
1: Oh, okay.
9: I don't. But I'm saying Michael Moore. I said Michael Moore. Did Michael Moore take a dive? Because if you look, like, you'll see knockouts, and you'll see somebody, you know, just catch somebody with an uppercut or just over the top and just nails them right there in their temple and just kind of gets them, right? You look at the punch sequence that knocks down Moore.
1: I don't know. One of the greatest boxing movies ever, Digstown, a biography about George fighting like 15 guys in one night. Did you ever see that movie?
9: No, I did not see Digstown.
1: Oh, man, that movie's great.
9: Isn't Louis Gossett Jr.?
1: I think he plays George, right? I mean, that was a great flick. And then the guy take a dive.
9: Daniel Bell brings up a great point. Not only is he a double generational heavyweight champion, not only is he one of the great entrepreneurs in American history, but also named all five of his sons George.
1: Now, that's one thing I'm going to say. That's not very smart.
9: Why?
1: Because how much money did he get off the grill? $500 million? George the Fourth's going to walk in there and say, hey, I'm George Foreman. Right? And take all this money out of Papa's account.
9: After $500 million, where's a couple of million between kids?
1: I had a buddy get defensive end. He didn't want to name his son that. It was one of Oklahoma State's best, Javon Langford. He didn't want to name his son because I'll never forget. I was like, Javon, that's a good idea. But yeah, he didn't want to go junior. He says, like, man, he'll just use his card to get in my account. I said, makes sense.
9: I do notice none of the Greg boys, none of the three Greg boys are named Kelly.
1: Well, Kelly, my mom cursed me Kelly Belly. That's punishment you give a guy a girl's name. What is it, Boy Named Sue? Wasn't that song?
9: Boy Named Sue. Exactly how I was going to go with that. Like, you basically talk about Kelly like you're a damn boy named Sue.
1: If I would have had a sister, I'd have had to beat up my mom. No, I'm just kidding.
9: Listen, I'm not too far from you. I've never been the biggest fan of Jerry.
1: G-E-R-I. I'm like, ooh.
9: Okay, no. See. With a heart over the I.
1: Right.
9: Yeah.
1: But real men spell it with a Y, K-E-L-L-Y, right? We don't use I's or E's.
9: I don't.
1: Yeah. Really, my whole life. Well, I think that sort of helped me out with my hard-headedness.
9: Our real men named Kelly. That's right.
1: Real men don't eat peach either.
9: I'm already skipping ahead to next month real quick. And I know you're pumped about this, and I'm pumped about the Field of Dreams game that's happening. And you're like, Jerry, why are you bringing that up? It's going to be on August 13th. The Minnesota Twins will be playing the Philadelphia Phillies in Dyersville, Iowa. We're all familiar with. Do I have to explain the Field of Dreams game to anybody? We're good, right?
1: Right. Hey, let's dress up like zombies and walk out of the cornfield, right?
9: Well,
1: right? Isn't that what happened in the movie? Ghosts come out of the cornfield.
9: They were not zombies.
1: Choking.
9: They were the ghost of great major league players in the past that had a chance to play the game. They loved the game of baseball so much. Like in the afterlife, their idea of heaven is playing the game that they loved, Kelly.
1: If you build it, they will come.
9: Anyway.
1: Go ahead. I can say it. It wasn't a true story. That movie was horrible. Boring. Oh,
9: Kelly.
1: I want to hear Darth Vader. Narrate the movie.
9: Darth Vader was in the movie.
1: I know.
9: It was James Earl Jones.
1: Yeah. I mean, it's great. Who is that? Shoeless Joe Jackson? Why does he need shoes? He's a ghost.
9: Anyway, it's a great movie. And Netflix wants Kevin Costner for the first ever coverage of the Field of Dreams game. So,
1: where the zombies like attack with bats.
9: They're not zombies, Kelly. They're not.
1: Okay, ghosts. Paranormal.
9: They are ghosts, but it's like is Casper the friendly ghost? Is that quote unquote paranormal? No, he's the friendly ghost.
1: Oh, what's that one movie? That couple that always. What's that doll? That evil doll kills people?
9: Pennywise?
1: No, it's the girl doll.
9: Chucky?
1: No, it's like oh my gosh.
9: How many damn doll movies?
1: A couple, they always do like paranormal. Maybe they need to go out there and set up on the pitcher's mound. Oh, they're always in the movies that none. Oh.
9: It's a couple. I'm looking at CJ now. There are couples that are in
1: horror
9: movies.
1: There's a little doll,
9: movies.
1: And he got a whole bunch of evil stuff in the room in their house. It's a couple. They fight, Oh, my God.
9: Is it an old movie or is it more recent movie?
1: No, it's brand new. There's been like six of them.
9: Final Destination?
1: No. Oh, my God.
9: Fast and Furious?
1: No. Give me a break.
9: I'm thinking of.
1: No, it's a movie. Oh, gosh.
9: Somebody help.
1: There was like a
9: text line.
1: The living room. There's the house is taken over by an entity. Oh, my gosh.
9: Do you have any clue? The Conjuring?
1: The Conjuring! That's it!
9: Is it really?
1: The Conjuring stay the
9: Did
1: night.
9: Did I nail it?
1: Yeah, there's that couple. That's it.
9: That was like a 60-foot putt. I had never seen The Conjuring.
1: What's that doll's name? That girl? Oh, Mary?
9: I don't know the damn doll in The Conjuring.
1: Right.
9: So I'll look up the doll in The Conjuring.
1: I'm going to do it right now.
9: Okay, please, by all means.
1: Yeah, the movie's so... Field of Dreams is so bad, it's making me forget The Conjuring.
9: All right. Looking at this is what we're having to do with football content. It's all projection for the next month and a half now. On3 has released
1: Annabelle. Holy cow! It's driving me crazy. Annabelle. Who? Have you got that? Take Annabelle and have her run the bases.
10: I thought you were talking about Megan for a minute, like that horror movie Megan.
1: That's a pretty good one too, man.
9: Easy.
1: Yeah, kills that dog.
9: He said horror movie, and he said Megan. I've seen, but yeah, in different contexts. All right. The toughest, go ahead.
10: I was going to say, shout out Transformers.
9: Toughest 2020, I heard she stinks. Like one of the rumors is she doesn't wear deodorant. Did you know that?
10: Game is game.
9: Kelly was talking about how his girlfriend in middle school stank because she wore Nair.
1: Woo. I don't even think they sell it anymore, do they?
9: Do they? I don't.
10: They absolutely do sell Nair.
9: How do you know this, CJ?
10: Because I shop. I go out and I buy things.
9: It's like Nair?
10: I'm not buying Nair, but it's next to
1: somebody puts that in my shampoo bottle. Look at me, I'm bald.
9: CJ has an entire full beard, a nice, big, fluffy head of hair, but you're telling me everything else is Nair'd?
10: Well, it takes a lot of products to take care of this hair, Jerry.
9: I'd never know.
1: I wish I had that problem.
9: I do use very expensive conditioner, believe it or not.
1: For my beard.
9: Yes. Toughix 2026 SEC schedule. Alabama is the fifth toughest schedule. Mississippi State has the fourth toughest schedule. Arkansas, Suey Pig, or whatever they say. They have the Jeff Couch would kill me for that. They have the third toughest schedule. Oklahoma with the second, and Texas with the first.
1: Hey, love it. Yeah, Texas. That's going to be great. That heavyweight Ohio State. That'll be a good one.
9: It really is a huge turning point for the Oklahoma football team to play that Texas game. And listen, this is true. I don't believe that it's going to happen, but it's true. They could really have two losses at Michigan, and, you know, to Georgia going into that. So it just kind of depends. It could be a desperate game for them, or this could be a parade on how good the team has become with wins over Michigan and Georgia. So really, always, I don't have to say this too much, always a lot riding on that OU-Texas game this year.
11: Oh, definitely. They got Cam Coleman now. Get Guillory up there, play some one man-to-man, get after him, and then Simmons on the defensive side. Be great for offense, attack them with some tight ends. But, yeah, well, I mean, what everyone's saying, Arch going to be the number one pick next year. It'd be nice to knock him off. But, yeah, I mean, can't wait. I love it. All the jersey numbers coming out, 70 days till then. But, yeah, it's upon us. What, it's NCAA dead week now, and kids, yeah, I bet all football players right now in the sand at the pool enjoy it because training camp sucks.
9: And like I said, it's all prediction, speculation, and what have you for the next couple of months. Who's the kid that they signed over the weekend, or they got to commit? They signed
11: Sparrow. Sparrow. Yeah, Sparrow going to be the safety like a big sparrow out there.
9: So that was one, and what our intern, who really does
11: Utah
9: a good job.
11: I guess Utah High School, yeah. They got, again, I'm not even going to try to pronounce Ofowufalonge, the defensive end that might be coming. But, yeah, they're doing a great job recruiting. Yeah, it's a dead week. Everyone's on vacation, right?
9: Which means that John Mateer can just go lift a little bit more, can he?
11: Right. You know, again, he's wearing them sleeveless shirts. I mean, you know, right before team picture, you got to do a couple push-ups. But, yeah, he looks great. That's what – again, it's great now. I mean, Jer, like, you'd be the before picture, I'd be the after, right? I mean, again, we've been lucky. I've seen it, right? I mean, I've recently, too. They do the before picture, right? And then they do the after, the summer program. Yeah, I mean, you don't want to be like, well, man, is that the same picture? But, yeah, you love to check. I mean, all you got to do, especially now, I mean, they give you free protein. You just eat, man. They're paying you to work out and lift and have fun and be competitive. And looks like he's taking advantage. Yeah, they all better be big and strong when they come back for camp.
9: Although, listen, this is a critique, Kelly. Right? Have skin like an armadillo here, because this is a critique. As much time as you spend outside, you are still very ivory. Oh, you don't tan. You don't tan very well. You're still a very white guy for as much time as you spend in the sun.
11: I'm always out in the sun, but yeah, I mean, hell, it stinks getting old. I'm losing it. I got jaundice, but hell, I'm getting old.
9: I would think you'd be a little crispier brown for as much time as you spend outside.
11: No, I don't ever burn. Maybe two times in my life I've had more suntan lotion, but never. They call me old Leatherface.
9: So you're against suntan lotion and Nair?
11: Yeah, I've always been. This is how I knew. I used to see offensive linemen putting suntan lotion on each other's arms, and I would hit my defensive buddy and be like, "Aren't you glad we don't play offensive line?" Sometimes they would hold hands, but I ain't ever put suntan lotion on another man's biceps. And I'd be like, I ain't letting him block me. I'm not letting Mike Finn block me. He's over there lathering Jeff Mitchell. I'd be like, I ain't doing it.
9: The unlathering Kelly and Craig back in studio.
11: They got trainers that do it, and the trainers wear gloves.
9: Have you ever let a man lather you?
11: Oh, in Flexol? Oh, Jer. I mean, RIP Ed Carroll. He had to tuck my jersey in, and I'm a deep tuck.
9: That's so gross.
11: But it's the truth. The hardest part about football is getting dressed.
9: That is Kelly Gregg and Jerry Ramsey. We are the Franchise Players. Can't do it better than that. One last segment. Let's go. 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
9: Last segment for the Franchise Players. Can't hold anything back. Jerry Ramsey out here at the Greens Country Club. Kelly Gregg in studio. Chris Couch masterfully pushing buttons. Greens Country Club is where I'm at. They had the Police Athletic League golf tournament today. It's all done and a very successful tournament it was. They had a great time. And they had us out here just to make sure that you understood that the Police Athletic League is a community project that's been going on for decades that you need to be a part of. They foster great relationships between police officers and communities, and also offer a ton of extracurricular things that kids can sit there and do. Anything from flag football to basketball. They even have a journalism thing where they got their own YouTube channel going on. So you could have a potential, you know, Kelly Gregg out there. You could have a potential Chris Couch out there, or even forbid a potential TV's Jerry, just waiting for that to happen. The Police Athletic League, if your kid has any sort of nuance or, you know, want to be a part of something, just get a hold of them, okcpal.org, and get your kid signed up. And more importantly, make sure that you are helping.
11: That's right. Tremendous organization. Again, I would sports and great hobbies and take, again, free time, especially as you get older, right? Some kids, right? Maybe not doing the best things, but sports will always keep you active and take care of that free time.
9: Now, if you're a parent and you're not quite sure if your kid has the aptitude to do some of the stuff I was talking about, if you have a kid who says things, awkward things in public, or makes situations worse instead of making them better, there's a potential they could be a TV's Jerry. So you might want
11: to
9: get them.
11: That'd be a great place to learn some discipline, the police athletic league, right? You got to have discipline to play on this team to with this and everything. So that's a great idea. You got a kid that maybe, hey, try this, and again, them sports wear them out good. They sleep good at night.
9: I was going to say, I talked about the aptitude that a kid would be to be a future TV's Jerry. What do parents need to be looking to see if maybe their kid could be the next Kelly Gregg?
11: If they just want to have fun and play, try some. I tried them all. Just, again, try it. And, I mean, you don't know until you try it. Just have some fun. Work hard and have fun.
9: Did you send me
11: the police athletic league ain't gonna turn nobody away.
9: No, they do a really good. I will, a firsthand experience in that as I coached there for a couple of years, and and the great thing too is, you know, maybe your kid is shy, or maybe your kid is over the top, or whatever. They really do a good job of pairing them with the right mentor, if that makes sense. So I had kids that were very fitting to my personality, and it clicked really well. And there were other kids that went with other parents and other police officers that it was more streamlined for them to be with those guys. And they do a great job of matching mentors and children. They
11: take
9: really
11: it from
9: do.
11: From a guy that was raised by a police officer, I walked the line. Yes, sir. No, sir.
9: You said with this Chaz Coleman stuff again?
11: No, I see the AJ Ferrari. Did you see?
9: Okay.
11: Did you see?
9: No, I did
11: again,
9: not.
11: I know we're going to do soft as Charmin. I always side with the player, right? Again.
9: Yeah.
11: Over the weekend, our man AJ Ferrari was arrested again, and then flight to avoid arrest in Nebraska. I just think our man, again, it's just, it's awful. I think his college career is over. You know, you worry about a guy like this. He was going, 120? 83, I mean, he in a Corvette, and we all know his accident at OSU. It's just AJ Ferrari is never going to wrestle college again. It's awful, but no discipline. I mean, he just can't get right. It's awful. He's a free agent.
9: Well,
11: he was a free agent.
9: Yeah.
11: Now no one's calling him.
9: Well, the thing is, too, and, you know, talking about, you know, I can, you know, kind of put this together with the LaMelo Ball thing. You see a guy that has all the potential and athletic ability in the world, and you it's a home run 100%. If you bring this guy into your organization, no matter if it's pro or college, you bring this guy in, and he's going to improve your lot, no matter if it's your room, your team, or what have you. And these guys that they just can't get it together from the shoulders up, and it's incredibly disappointing. And as somebody who's 5'3" and didn't have the advantages of having a body built by Zeus to go from, guys like me can be very frustrated with guys like that. That you have all the talents in the world, and it just almost seems like you're pissing it away.
11: Well, yeah, he is. I mean, he's true. He works hard, right? But again, that's why he was just 1 year there at Nebraska. But you look at it, I mean, he loses his match to medically forfeits. Hey, listen, we lost, right? Hey, I mean, again, if you're going to, if the injury can get no worse, right? Hey, you're still going to wrestle, but both of them withdrawed. Again, I don't know the dad or anything, but you look a lot of. From the outside looking in, like, hey, I don't know. Like, it's all the circus is always following them. It's just, now I think it's going to be, UFC and maybe RAF or the Real American Freestyle Wrestling, maybe. But his college career is over, and it's awful. Again, all his antics and everything, you know, this or that, that's great when he's not getting in trouble, right? Hey, I got no problem being a showman. I got no problem doing the splits in this. But when it just keeps bleeding over, I mean, again, you gotta be a psycho. I mean, certified psycho to wrestle in college, but you can't let it overflow into the streets. And this guy, I mean, what? In the NIL, making a bunch of money, Corvette. He thinks, hey, AJ Ferrari can get through everything. But yeah, you get about three or four chances, and now it's over, and his college career's over.
9: We'll try to take it as positive a spin as I can on this. You were hoping that maybe it'd be a wake-up call not being at Oklahoma State, which, by the way, you know, he had every opportunity with some of the best coaches in the country, if not the world, there at Oklahoma State. And so you're thinking, well, hell, if he can't make it there with the obvious physical gifts that he was given, that maybe that would, you know, maybe he'd go somewhere else and take a turn. Sometimes it just doesn't work out. But
11: oh,
9: you
11: he
9: can
11: did
9: see,
11: go somewhere else. He went to Cal Bakersfield, and they said, hey, you know what? 1 year's enough. And then in Nebraska, he had, hey, 1 year's enough. Mark Manning's one of the best coaches ever. Head coach at Nebraska was at OU. You know, it's awful that a talent like this, and again, I don't mind the train wreck if you're not breaking the law. But, you know, him in the weight room and everything, it's just, Oakland, I mean, it was great. I mean, I hate to say it. It's the way good things work out, right? Him having that wreck out there in Stillwater. Right, was saying, you know, that's when John's there and say, hey, we got to get rid of this guy. And then all the allegations and everything, it's just, you know what they say in that movie Live, Jerry? He can't get right, boss.
9: Yep. No, that's exactly right. And there's not a better way to describe him than can't get right. And you know, and I'm, you know, once again, I try to not do that holier than thou because, one, I am. People who know me know I'm judgmental to begin with. But I'm rooting for the kid to straighten it up. The redemption is going to be being a good husband, being a good father, or being a good guy in the community.
11: What happened on the first wreck, Jerry?
9: No, I hear you.
11: What happened on
9: saying.
11: The allegations of sexual this and that?
9: No,
11: and then what happened with the speeding? And then, I mean, it's just like, how
9: He has a redemption story to be told, but he's not anywhere damn near even close to it right now.
11: Right.
9: That's what I'm saying. Yeah.
11: We hope, and again, I would have hoped his redemption story would be wrestling somewhere this year. But, again, it's just awful. Praying for you doing all this. He's got to. I mean, he still hasn't hit rock bottom, but now it is.
9: This story comes out. What's been going on in Texas Tech is basically like a soap opera, right?
11: Just like all them oil Texas tycoons. I mean, it's wild business down there.
9: So why wouldn't it just be appropriate that Paramount Plus is doing a four-part docuseries on Texas Tech? Kelly, the series has been in production since January.
11: Get the behind the scenes. What was that? Four guys at a table talking about this? But yeah,
9: This isn't something that they just came upon and they're trying to track down. They've been on site since January. I would imagine they have some decent footage of stuff going on at Texas Tech.
11: Oh, yeah, definitely. And their fan bases are one of the craziest. Yeah, that'll be a good watch right there.
9: So, here, do you want a conspiracy theory of mine real quick?
11: Yeah, let's hear it.
9: Okay. Here we go. Texas Tech has seized the moment when it comes to the NIL and the new current atmosphere of the college football world, correct? Like, they've done it correctly. They went out, spent, got a bunch of talent, football team, softball team in particular, we've seen. But they have made themselves a staple, and now somebody that is actually somebody that they're going to have to go up against A&M and Texas when it comes to facilities and be able to play.
11: I love them going for it.
9: So you're thinking maybe there's a lot of old money in Texas, especially that Texas and Texas A&M guys. Some of the stuff that's coming up at Texas Tech, you don't think that maybe friends in high places or low places, whatever you want to call it, are making sure that some of this stuff gets out to not give Texas Tech a footing in all the stuff that's going on down there?
11: Oh, I'm sure. I hope it comes out. I love drama, especially when I'm not involved, but I think Cody Campbell, they'll put all the blame on him. That's what the big boosters do, right? All of them, from every movie, you know, this or that. But I think Joey McGuire, what, high school coach there at Baylor, he's going to win everybody over. They'll be like, oh, that Joey McGuire's. I mean, they'll be parents of recruits saying, I want you to go play for old Joey McGuire. But I think the blame, hey, it was Cody Campbell driving on this. I mean, what they say, who's got the gold's got the power.
9: Yeah, and they were going good there for a minute, and looks like they were starting to really, really build up. But, you can't if you're Texas and Texas A&M, you can't have new money coming in there and messing up with all your stuff, right? I mean, A&M wants to continue their tradition of being one of the most successful programs in the country to not win anything. And then the University of Texas is the University of Texas, the gold standard of everything in college football.
11: Right. I mean, everyone's hoping. I mean, you know, Texas and OU, we're all hoping Eric Morris get Oklahoma State going to compete with Texas Tech, that they just don't backstroke through the Big 12.
9: That is really from a point a couple of years ago when Oklahoma State might have been in the right position to be one of the best teams in the Big 12, now to being completely irrelevant and having to build from the ground up with Morris and all those guys. I'm really looking forward to seeing what this season is with Oklahoma State. It's really hard to get excited because if you improve with one Big 12 win, like that's really big improvement. I'm hoping for a big leap for these guys to at least.
11: Oh, Mestermaker was slinging it there at that Manning Academy. He's got a big arm too.
9: Well, what I want for Oklahoma State is for them to be in bowl game conversations. And I know that doesn't mean that much nowadays, but for where they've come from in the last couple of years of having to reconstruct everything, I would love to see the Cowboys get back in any sort of consideration.
11: Right, and you can do it in this day and age, right? You flip your roster, this or that, and great, it's got the, you know, Wyatt Young and Mestermaker and, you know, those guys.
9: All those tough North Texas kids.
11: Yeah, definitely. Yeah. Tough kids.
9: Before we go to Salty Charmin, have you seen the report article put out about Phil Mickelson behaving badly?
11: Yes, that's awful. But yeah, again,
9: God bless.
11: I mean, just terrible.
9: Okay, I will say this, though, as an aging man, okay? And this is a little controversial, but I will say this. Whenever you wink and you're successful in your 20s, like you're winking at waitresses and you're being funny and all that stuff, you're being flirty. Whenever you're very successful in your 20s, that's just being flirtatious and just being a guy with aura. Right. When you start to climb into your late 40s and early 50s and you're doing the same thing, that's creepy as hell.
11: Well, yeah. And you can't be in your 40s or 50s winking at 20-year-olds, right? Bill should have been winking at some 50-year-old women, and they'd have told him where to go. I mean, they'd have built that. Hey, Phil would have got the wrong end of a pickleball stick. You talk to a 55-year-old woman, like, hey, little cart girl. Yeah, Phil, yeah, but, dirty old man, allegedly.
9: But the awful behavior that he's done, he's gotten away with for years upon years. It's just that, you know, whenever you get older, nobody's interested in what you have. Like, and honestly, they think it's gross. So I hate to break that to our listeners. And I know we trend a little older, but yeah, all you 45-year-old to 55-year-old men, just because you got a gold credit card, the girls don't like you anymore. They think you're gross. Stop flirting with them. And Phil Mickelson is a huge, huge example of somebody who is on top of the world. And yes, whenever he was in his late 20s and early 30s, awkward looking dude, but still the cart girls would let it pass. Those days are over. Stop doing that. You're gross.
11: Right. Don't be a jerk.
9: Yes. Yeah, see, you're a jerk. You're not a jerk. In your head, you still think you're 25. But people can see those crow's nest. It's really gross.
11: That's right.
9: Chris, do you have Soft and Charming ready for us? See,
11: I'm sure you did something, Jared. But no, we all know.
9: No, I did it wrong. Let's go ahead. Go ahead. Soft and Charming.
11: Right. Yeah. You know, I'm going with AJ Ferrar. I know we just talked about him, but man, I was looking forward to seeing him at 197 somewhere this year.
9: Yeah. That's like I said. Hopefully, you know, his redemption story is going to be awesome. But it's a long way.
11: He'll be walking. He's losing his license. This is it.
9: He's going to take the bus.
11: Get him a scooter.
9: Salty Charmin, wedding DJs that aren't prepared for the outside elements. You poor people. Yeah, make sure your wedding DJ is ready for the outdoor elements. And shout out to the couple to continue their first dance after the equipment went flying. So, yeah, salt and charm of that guy. All right, Kelly, what do you got tonight? Anything good in the World Cup?
11: Oh, no, just keep watching. Everyone have a great one. Hopefully, right, Dort. I'm waiting on the Dort news.
9: That is Kelly Gregg. I'm Jerry Ramsey. We are the Franchise Players. Want to thank Chris Couch for hanging out and keeping us on the air. CJ the DJ doing a great job under some duress early on, but getting it done, staying in there. And shout out to the bartender. Those are spicy, spicy Bloody Marys. Good for him. Stick around. I'm sure Tyler Neal will tell you what a great job he did on the links. He was out here playing at the Police Athletic League golf tour here. So he will absolutely let you know how good he hit him. And shout out to the Greens. Thank you for having us. And thank you to the Police Athletic League. The Franchise Afternoon Show coming up next on 107.7 The Franchise.
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0: doing, Oklahoma? It is the Franchise Afternoon Show. Matt Burton, Tyler Neal, along with you today. Tyler and I out here at our home away from home, Lucky Star Casino in Concho, Oklahoma. Just a short 30-minute drive away from the Oklahoma City Metro. You can get yourself something to eat at the Rez Restaurant while you're out here, or something to drink where we are set up here at the Boxcar Brewery. They got slot machines, table games, and much, much more for your entertainment. Out here, Oklahoma's favorite place to win, Lucky Star Casino. T. Neal, how are we?
1: Man, what's happening, Matty B? I'm doing great. Doing wonderful. I played a little golf this morning out at the Police Athletic League event at the Greens Country Club. I know Jerry's been out there for both of his shows today. Kelly joined him, I believe. Got to jump on with Jerry a little bit. Second time on these airwaves today.
0: Nice.
1: Very brief the first time around. Caught him, I think, between a couple holes there near the putting competition up at the clubhouse. But lovely stuff out at the Greens today. Great partner of ours as well. Windy and hot.
0: Mm-hmm.
1: Not super hot, but very, very windy. It's hot. It is going to get toasty throughout this afternoon and the rest of this week. But yeah, I had a great time out there. Great event. Lovely golf course. Excited to get the week kicked off with some golf, as always. Feels amazing. Had a good weekend. It kind of flew by, if I'm being completely honest, which is not always a bad thing. It means you kept yourself busy.
0: For sure.
1: Had some enjoyable things going on. Had some family in town that I never get to see. A couple uncles. So great stuff all around there, showing them around OKC. And excited to be out here at Lucky Star. How was the weekend for you, my friend?
0: Doing well, man. It was good. It was really, really good. And the shed is up.
1: There we go.
0: The shed is put up. Shout out to my brother-in-law, Jordan. He did the lion's share, is putting it lightly. Like, the lion's share of work on it. He did 99.999,
1: okay,
0: repeating, of course, percent of the work. So shout out to him. I just stood there and lifted things with him whenever he needed to. that's really kind of all it was. But shout out to him. It is up. No shingles with the roof. No shingles were delivered with the roof. So going to have to buy those, put those on at a separate time. But it is up. It's in the backyard. We love that. We love to see it.
1: Great, man. That's a nice feeling of accomplishment. Did that take up the majority of your weekend?
0: Yeah, I mean, that was the whole weekend. Shed weekend was, that's what it was. I mean, it was shed weekend.
1: What kind of assembly did it require? Like, how did it come to you? In what form did it come
0: all separate
1: to you?
0: Pieces.
1: Okay, wow.
0: In all separate pieces. So there was, last week, my brother-in-law built, like, well, basically a deck to basically a raised deck to have it put on, since that part of our yard's not even. There's a steep kind of drop off there, so elevated basically on a deck, and put it up, and it's all good, and still got work to do on it, but the nail gun came in handy. We'll just say that the nail gun came very much in handy there, but. Sheds up. It's good.
1: It's always good to get busy doing stuff like that. Feeling of accomplishment when you're done.
0: 100%.
1: All that type of stuff.
0: 100%, right. Dude. That and we did the tradition, man, that we always do. We went to the zoo. We went to the zoo for their little sip and stroll thing on Friday. So that was good. Have a couple drinks at the zoo. See the animals. It was great stuff, man. All around A-plus weekend.
1: Where are they at with all their construction now? It's been probably about a year since I've been to the zoo with the kids.
0: Yeah.
1: They're always working on something out there.
0: They are.
1: Anything, recently finished that you guys saw or?
0: Not that I saw. Not that I saw anything, like, super new. Their big thing that they were doing was the Expedition Africa thing that they were doing. And that's been done, I think, for some time now. But very, very awesome out there at the zoo. I love it. I mean, we can't get enough of going out to the zoo, especially whenever you factor in, it's like, hey, you can drink out there too. I'm like, all right, this is even better. So, went to the zoo. All good stuff, man.
1: Speaking of drinking, we did not take part in the putting competition. Just time kind of didn't land for us as far as which part
0: today?
1: Of the golf course we started. Yeah, today. But I'd never heard about this. In this golf tournament, they had a bunch of different, like, liquor bottles out on the green as holes, essentially.
2: Okay.
1: Like, a bunch. Like, you know, like, picture a putting green.
2: Yeah, yeah, yeah.
1: You know, on like, a decent-sized putting green, there's maybe 6 or 7 different holes you can putt to, you know?
2: Mm-hmm.
1: There were probably 25 liquor bottles just standing up. So they give you different – but, we didn't do it, so I don't know exactly how it worked. But I think what I understand is you putt from a certain spot, and whichever one you hit – You get to keep.
2: That's what you get. Okay.
1: I'd never seen that before. I thought that was pretty clever, pretty neat there.
2: That's awesome. Love that. Did we hit him okay today? I know it was,
1: we got third place.
2: Windy. Okay.
1: Third place, probably out of, you know, I don't know, 18, 21 teams, something like that. It was tricky out there. Very windy. You know, a couple holes with it at your back, and it was lovely on those holes, of course. But yeah, somebody went 18 under on 18. We were at 13 for third place.
2: You hate to see
1: only
2: that.
1: The top two paid out, unfortunately, too. So we missed being in the money by 2 strokes, or by 1 stroke. Sorry,
2: you hate to see that. Shout out to Ordain Padre. Hits us on the franchise text line 405-478-1077. Hit us up there anytime during the show or on Twitch, twitch.tv/thefranchiselive. Quinanon says a great view of the match Saturday. Did I say Padre? Did I say Ordain Padre? Ordain Padre did not hit us up. Instead, this is Quinanon.
1: He might.
2: It says, great view of the match Saturday night. Can you guys get videos here? We do not get videos. We do get pictures on our text line. We do not get videos. But he says, I got a great view of the match tying goal by Austria in the last seconds
1: there
2: to get the
1: Arrowhead,
2: draw.
1: Yeah, Arrowhead. Yeah. He told us he was doing that last week. That ended up being, he was asking, hey, what, you know, I think he maybe even said, not like a giant soccer guy here, what might this game be like? That game ended up being insane. I don't know if you caught any of it, but oh my goodness. So a draw would allow both teams to go into the knockout rounds. So it was kind of, you know, it was like 1-1, and it was 2-2. And like, okay, we'll settle with this. But then every once in a while somebody get a chance, and Riyad Mahrez for Algeria actually scored to make it 3-2 late. Like, this in stoppage time. And Austria's out of the tournament at this point. Algeria, even with a draw, would be through. And then just barely any time left, Austria curates a chance and scores a header to send them both through. So they end up drawn. They end up both getting through. It's always funny to see, going into that last group stage match, what two teams are, how they're going to kind of play it if they both advance with a
2: Are they just going to kick it back and forth between each other? Like, if they need to, you know, are they doing the handshake meme, like the handshake emoji, like, guys? Nobody do anything crazy. Let's just draw and get on to the next round.
1: That's what everybody's worried about, but thankfully for Quinanon's sake, being in person there, spending his hard-earned cash on it, he got a pretty entertaining match. 3-3 between those
2: two
1: teams.
2: That's so awesome. Delusional Cowboys fan hits us up, says, what do y'all think about the Charlotte Hornets trading away their best players for 11- and 12-year-old prospects? Well, speaking from someone who roots for a team that did that a while ago, I hope it works out for him. But honestly, like, serious note on that, the Miles Bridges thing still...
1: He's not one of their best players, personally.
2: No, he's not one of their best players, one. But, I mean, he probably shouldn't even be in the league, to be honest with you, with all his domestic violence.

0: two. And I don't know. It feels like with these two trades of Miles Bridges and LaMelo Ball, Tyler, it feels like the Hornets are like, okay, we're going to get some more structure here in this. Conkinipple had a really good rookie season. Brandon Miller's kind of ascending. Like, you know, let's go a little bit. Kind of like let's get rid of the distractions, if you will, and make it more about the basketball on the floor.
1: Yeah, it's a cultural reset. I mean, essentially is what it is, right? It's, you know, I've actually got
0: what was their draft? Oh yeah, Hunter Steinbach and Christian Anderson as well. So.
1: Yep, and they re-signed Kobe White, so it's White and Anderson replacing the Melo minutes.
0: Yep,
1: and it's leaning heavily into Konkanipal and Brandon Miller. I'm trying to think. Diabate is a guy that they kind of he played really well. You add Steinbeck. Kalkbrenner started last year as their starter, and then he must have been hurt or something because, you know, Diabate ended up getting a big chunk of their 5 minutes there the second half of the season. I actually have a lot of admiration for what the Hornets general manager is doing here because here's what it is. It's a step back talent wise, kicking the can down the road with draft picks and the Bridges and Melo trades. You bring Naz Reid as well, of course.
0: Yeah, Naz Reid
1: in the Melo deal. You get a couple of guys that are, you know, are they championship culture guys? Miles Bridges, you know, for the stuff you mentioned, probably not. LaMelo, we've seen enough from him to where we probably know not as well. And he played up his value, maybe not as high as he could, but a more than comfortable enough level this year for you to go ahead and capitalize on that. Bring Naz Reid back, you know, very good player. You know he can play winning basketball. He brings something you don't have on your team. You don't have another LaMelo on your team either, but can Kobe White and, you know, the aforementioned Kristen Anderson out of Tech, can those guys kind of, you know, in your culture that you've set here with two young. My biggest concern is, and again, it's taking a step back basketball-wise. Like, they're not as good of a team after these, but they are a very exciting project moving forward with Khan, with Brandon Miller. Naz Reid is not old at all. You got those two draft picks. Some of the other guys we've talked about that, you know, Diabate, these are all really young players. And, you know, maybe they're not, who knows, who's to say they're done this offseason? I don't know what else they could possibly do, but I actually have a lot of, admiration for, you know, telling your fan base. I mean, he hasn't come out and said this, but with his actions, hey, we're taking a little step back here, but it's to really solidify our foundation and build around these two, like, could be star wings.
0: Yeah.
1: I mean, I think Brandon Miller's almost there, and he's certainly probably going to get there. And Khan, you can't argue with the rookie year that he put together. And, you know, with a better built team kind of around those guys, see Khan even flourish even more. So
0: for sure.
1: I really like it. I like it more for the Hornets than I do for the Timberwolves. I don't love it for the Hornets, but, you know, the Timberwolves are getting the better player in it, and if they think that that LaMelo fits with Edwards that well, I just think guys like Naz Reid are so valuable.
0: Yeah.
1: But you do have to start taking some of the pressure off of Edwards and the ball handling and the creating and initiation at some point.
0: I think that's what it came down to from what I've gathered of the on Twitter and just reading about the trade is that. Feels like Anthony Edwards is like, dude, you have to get me another playmaker here. Like, I can't be the only guy here. I just get double teams. They just double team, take me out of the play. Like, I need that to not happen anymore. Mike Leach's AI hits us on the text line, says, just caught the tail end of your golf talk, and I was reminded, if y'all don't mind, to give a shout-out to my golf buddy, Ryan Harrison, for winning the Kickingberg Club Championship this past
1: weekend.
0: Shout-out to you, Ryan.
1: Good job, Ryan. Way to
0: swing
1: him. Impressive.
0: Way to swing him. Atta kid. Etiquette. We love that. Let's go ahead. Let's get out of here. We do have some Thunder talk to get to because a bunch of stuff happened over the weekend. Isaiah Hartenstein got a new deal. We'll find out. Is it 50 minutes? In about 50 minutes, what the final decision is with Lu Dort and the Oklahoma City Thunder.
1: Yep.
0: So a lot of Thunder talk coming up. We got a text from straight out of OKC that we will hit on the other side. And only one guest today at 5:15, our guy Brady Trantham. Back from Ireland, so pick his brain about how Ireland was, and he kind of did like the reverse

0: the pilgrimage. Everyone coming over to America, and he's leaving. He goes to Europe. So he did the reverse FIFA there. I think he went to go see Metallica, though, in Ireland. I think that was the main reason for that. But we'll link up with Brady at 5:15, get his thoughts on that. His final thoughts. He covered the baseball team all season, as well as final thoughts on Skip Johnson's crew, and then some football talk with Brady here on June 29th. But let's go ahead, dip out of here on the other side with the text line and get some Thunder Talk.
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13: Do not even. No. The weather.
12: Yeah?
13: The weather.
12: Yeah? You're right, Neymar. Yeah, sunny, innit?
13: No.
1: The Franchise.
14: No, it's a moment of the picture,
13: innit? Yeah, Neymar, good, yeah? Sunny, innit?
14: No.
13: What? No, I'm not having that.
14: Right, bro.
13: I am not having that. No.
0: The Franchise. The afternoon show. Matt Burton, Tyler Neal, along with you today. Shout out to Chris Couch back on the ones and twos for us. Tyler, we got some kind of breaking news that broke while we were talking, and we were just not on Twitter at the time, but OU Baseball has posted run it back with Cord Rager, Xander Mercurius, and Nick Wislowski in the picture. Sooners getting all three of the freshman pitchers back. And, I mean, I don't know if anybody feels better about their starting rotation heading into next year than OU, Tyler.
10: I know, man.
0: My goodness gracious. Getting three true freshmen back, that absolutely shoved in Omaha.
10: Great early work in the portal by Skip. He told us multiple times in interviews, like, not us specifically, but just hearing him talk, that, I mean, in Omaha, leading up to Omaha, he's, you know, busy in the portal, and obviously, not a lot of that was with his own kids, which put him in a very tricky, you know, situation, having to worry about building out his roster next year, but not wanting to approach that with his own roster, his own, you know, current guys. So, outstanding job by Skip and his staff. And we talked to Toby on Thursday. Was it Thursday at the baseball event?
0: Yes.
10: Down there in Norman? Talked to him just about the class that Skip's in from a, you know, pitching chops standpoint. And surely, you know, those three young players, Rager, Wislowski, and Xander Mercurius, realize kind of the value that he's adding to their careers, their young careers. So awesome to see. Absolutely love to see it. I'm sure they would have had no shortage of suitors either already, or if they would have, you know, kind of put themselves out there a little bit. Not sure how all that went, but I mean, great news. That is incredible.
0: It'll be interesting to see if Cord Rager gets to hit some next year, because I know that coming out, he was like first baseman and pitcher.
10: Is he a lefty hitter too?
0: Yes.
10: Nice.
0: Yes. And I think he's a pretty good hitter.
10: Dang,
0: so
10: that's awesome.
0: Be interesting to see if they do that, or if they're like, hey, man,
10: you're so good at
0: pitching. You're a 6'6 pitcher. Yeah. Just keep doing that. Either way, this is huge. I can't understate how big this is for OU baseball to get these guys back. I mean, again, everyone knows these are the only people that started games in Omaha. They were all true freshmen. And they all had their moments in these games, too. So, man, absolutely huge. Bringing in your full starting rotation for next year looks awesome. It looks great right now. So, hey, they just won the national championship, and they get all these guys back. The stock arrow is still pointing, it feels like, just straight up for this OU baseball program and for Skip Johnson. Straight out OKC hits us on the text line. Says, flipping this conversation, how far do you think the Timberwolves will go with Io getting more minutes and the LaMelo trade? It feels like a starting lineup, Tyler, unless I'm forgetting somebody, Io DeSumo, LaMelo Ball, Anthony Edwards, Jaden McDaniels, Rudy Gobert?
10: Yeah.
0: That's what it's going to be?
10: Yeah, and I'm honestly surprised that Terrence Shannon wasn't in this deal. If I'm Charlotte, that would have been imagine Terrence Shannon on this Hornets team. Sure, they talked about him.
0: Yeah.
10: I'm surprised they weren't able to get him for LaMelo there, but, you know, he'll be a big, big part, potentially too big. You know, we talk about some of these guys, like, he feels like too big of a piece for this team, you know, at this point of his career. But maybe he makes it a huge leap, so I'm honestly struggling. I guess DiVincenzo's going to miss a big portion of the season, if not all of it. They do like Baron Jay, I believe, from last year's draft. Kind of a Gobert size. Not quite that big, but like a much better athlete. Like a freak athlete at the five position. I really liked him in summer league. I'm surprised they never got him to play his way into any type of a role for them. But obviously, when you have Reed and Randall and Gobert, there's only so many minutes to go around at the five there. So they're replacing a lot from this year's team. And I mean, LaMelo being kind of that all consolidated into one in a way is just I don't know. It's there's a lot on his and Edwards' plate. I'll just say that.
0: And it feels like I don't know. It feels like they're kind of zagging a little bit. I know I'm like Anthony Edwards is a good defender.
10: They had to get off Randall. I get that. But man, that was just a salary dump.
0: Like, I know. But I know Edwards is a good defender when he wants to be. McDaniel's obviously one of the league's best, and Gobert one of the league's best. rim protector. But,
10: yep.
0: Man, it felt like they had kind of had an identity of like, all right, we're going to beat you up a little bit on defense and, you know, kind of figure it out on offense.
10: Yep.
0: Now it feels like they're like, you know what, we are going to be very dangerous offensively. And put a lot of burden on Jaden McDaniels and Gobert.
10: Which
0: and those guys can handle
10: Jay.
0: It.
10: Maybe Baron yeah. Jay, too.
0: Yeah, which those guys can handle yeah. it, I think. But everyone else probably got to step up.
10: Yep.
0: The Real 328 says, after the Lou Dort situation gets resolved one way or another, how many more moves are the Thunder making by the time the season comes around? I'd say we're maybe the only we're maybe only moving one or two other players max.
10: What was the, who's this from, sorry?
0: The Real 328.
10: Okay.
0: Okay, the Lou Dort situation, again, I think Windhorst was the one I saw it from that said that they expected for Oklahoma City to pick up his team option, which is not something that Sam Presti really does. He likes to either, you know, go ahead and trade you or sign you for a deal.
10: Especially for somebody who means this much to OKC.
0: 100%. 100%. I don't know. I feel like the with Isaiah Hartenstein signing his new deal, I think they are literally Lou Dort's contract away from being underneath the second apron and just in the first apron. So, I don't know. It feels like the math seems pretty easy. I mean, unless you want to believe, like, Nate Duncan, I think, put it out there. That was like, oh, they can just get rid of Topic and Sorber and Kendrick Williams, and then they'll be under it. I'm like, I don't know if they're going to give up on Thomas Sorber right now. Like,
10: yeah, or Topic, for that matter.
0: Exactly. So, I don't know. I don't know. To me, it feels like the writing's on the wall with Lou Dort, but... Then again, my ears perk up every time. I remember the band McMahon, our guy Tim McMahon, saying that, you know, Shai Gilgeous-Alexander is going to remind Sam Presti how much he likes playing with Lou Dort and likes having Lou Dort a part of the Oklahoma City Thunder. And I don't know. Whenever that was said, Tyler, to me, that what I thought was going to happen and what I thought was the most likely thing was, okay, they're going to offer him a much, much lower deal, and then he doesn't agree to it, obviously, because he can get the money that he's making right now, I think, per year. And then Sam Presti is going to be like...
10: What's his team option for?
0: 17.7.
10: Okay.
0: And then Sam Presti is going to be like, Shai, listen, we tried. We tried to sign Lou Dort to a longer deal, but for less money, and he didn't want to take it. So I'm sorry. Like, we're gonna have to move on. And do that. I saw a lot of people saying the Hornets could absorb him with their trade exception they just got from the LaMelo Ball trade.
10: He'd be a great addition.
0: He would be a great addition for the Charlotte Hornets.
10: Especially 100%. With Miles Bridges leaving. I mean, they don't play the exact same position. Bridges can guard some bigger guys. But, I mean, the amount of guys that Dort can't guard is pretty small. So that's just like a size and kind of like positional size rebounding issue that you've got between those two. But... and Bridges offers them some things on offense that Dort doesn't, like the explosiveness at the rim, lobs, and stuff like that. But you don't have LaMelo anymore, a guy throwing a lot of those.
0: Yeah.
10: So that'd be interesting.
0: So I don't know. I think the writing's kind of on the wall for Lou Dort to not be a member of the Oklahoma City Thunder anymore. But I'd be happy to be proved wrong. I mean, you know,
10: just because we haven't
0: like
10: heard
0: Lou
10: of a deal yet, is that what you're saying?
0: Yeah. And, like, I mean, I like Lou Dort. I mean, he's a great story, the longest-tenured Thunder on the roster right now. And everyone remembers how he came up through the Thunder organization. Yeah. Like, everyone remembers how important he was on the route to a title. Like, I mean, again, the Game 5 in Denver, Game 5 in Oklahoma City against Denver, they don't win that without Lou Dort. I mean, like, four straight threes to help them get back in that game, like, I don't know. He's just a very important part of this Thunder team. But then again, this year, I hate it, but it's, you know, what have you done for me lately a little bit? And frankly, his minutes went way, way down in this, especially in the San Antonio series. He was not as effective as they thought he could be. And, you know, a guy like Cason Wallace, his minutes went basically doubled. Basically doubled up what Lou Dort had in that series, it felt like. Anyways, so
10: yeah,
0: I don't know. to me, feels like the writing's on the wall, though, Tyler.
10: Yeah, Justin Martinez at the Oklahoma, and we've talked to him a time or two, maybe should grab him, you know, at some point here throughout the Thunder offseason after some of these, this, you know, early wave of news kind of concludes here after today with Dort and Kendrick Williams. Believe he was reporting that the option will most likely be picked up, like that's the most likely option, which that kind of brings me to this question. How should a Thunder fan listening be, like, in their own minds, ranking the three likelihoods with Lu Dort? And I think it's three, right? You pick up his team option, $17.7 million, he plays it out.
14: You let him walk.
10: You let him walk, and then that money's freed up, of course. Or in a way, sign and trade, or give him a long-term deal, I guess, like you did Hartenstein, or medium-term. Or I guess there's a fourth option of signing and trading him. I don't know if you can do that on the team option. I don't know if you can do that on a contract. So I don't know all the inner workings of that.
0: Yeah. I don't know if they're able to sign and trade right now. Because I think they are operating under the second apron right now, which that's one of the restrictions.
10: Operating in it, you mean?
0: In it, yeah.
10: Yeah. Okay. So if that's not an option, I mean, I honestly don't. I don't hate the idea of him playing this season under the team option, which is what Martinez is saying is the most likely scenario. And here's why. How motivated would that guy be in that, you know, during that season? Obviously, you've got the trade deadline, then he's an expiring contract at that point. If you want to, you know, other teams are most certainly interested in Dort. I always kind of like the idea that Presti never lets it get to this point. But of a player, you know, going into a season without a contract sorted out, at least it being a team option for the next year, you know, minimum. But, I mean, you'd get probably the best version of Dort. Maybe it's time to do that. And, again, I know it's going to be really hard to get under the second apron if that's the reality, if he plays under the team option this year. But, I don't know, fascinating stuff. We are, you know, zeroing in here in the next 30 minutes of –
0: yeah,
10: probably needing to keep Twitter update a little bit more often than I have been here.
0: Absolutely. Man. It's crazy. Straight out OKC says, so you draft Otega Oweh to be Isaiah Joe's replacement. Why, Presti? I think that was Bennett Sturts, actually. I think Bennett Sturts was drafted as the sort of Isaiah Joe replacement there. I think Otega Oweh is literally just, hey, I mean, you take a swing on a guy that had a really good college career and is kind of a dog. I mean, you take a flyer on him in the second round, and
10: he's more closely a possible Dort replacement.
0: Yeah, than he would be an Isaiah.
10: But he will be much more like his ideal. Like, we're looking out 2 years from now, and Otega's made the right steps towards, you know, being a Thunder rotational player and guarding. And, you know, he probably won't be he has the potential to be the defender Dort is, but only a few, select few guys have what Dort's got on defense, and it is like that is your sole focus. So I'm just not personally expecting Otega to ever get to that point.
0: Yeah.
10: But that doesn't mean he can't put his, you know, athleticism, his frame, which is better than Dort's, his length, which I believe is also better than Dort's, and his fluidity. Like, he is just a much better kind of holistic athlete than Dort is, and Dort's really good. He slides his feet as good as anybody. He's physical. I think Otega, you know, can exude all those things too. He's got a long ways to go there, but man, what stands out to me about Otega is he's got an offensive ceiling that, I mean, Dort couldn't or hasn't sniffed. I mean, he's got some ability on offense. So if you can kind of put some of that's where the development, like, you want a guy like Oweh in the Thunder system. Because
14: for sure
10: they have shown time and again that they strike that balance so well. Like, hey, you got to be able to guard for us, but we also see like some really good offensive potential with you.
0: Yeah.
10: But you can't focus on just that offensive potential as you work your way into the league and seek your first contract, you know, or that second contract, I guess. So, I mean, the Thunder is Otega Oweh should be thanking his lucky stars.
0: Yes.
10: That he is where he is, because it's a great spot for him.
0: And also too, I mean, I don't know. Otega Oweh to me feels like a guy that you could absolutely, I don't know, that Sam Presti could have a conversation with and be like, Need you on defense. Like that's how you make this team. That's how you make this team, is be a dog on defense and lock in on that side of the floor.
10: Yeah.
0: And I mean, he was a good defender in his college career for sure. I think Kentucky needed, yeah, I was going to say Kentucky needed him a little bit more on offense there, but I don't know. He definitely seems like a guy that you could say, hey, how you make this team is bring it every single possession on defense, and that's how you make this team and get playing time. And I think Otega Owe would do that.
10: Yeah.
0: I think he seems to be like a guy that's wired like, okay, yeah, if that's what you need from me, yeah, all right, I'm done.
10: Well,
0: I'm down.
10: All the college accolades, he's not a first-round pick.
0: Yep.
10: And he knows the reasons why, and he's going to have a little bit of a chip on his shoulder. I think it's a good swing for OKC. We got World Cup game of the day number 2 started here. Germany against Paraguay, the United States men's national team's first group stage opponent, the 4-1 losing Paraguay to the U.S. in that game. So we'll be keeping an eye on that. Did you have any big Hartenstein thoughts? You want to get into any of those? You know, that
0: we can do that coming up. We're a little past it. We can do that on the other side for sure. Isaiah Hartenstein signs a new deal with the Oklahoma City
10: Thunder. Whoa, we got a big trade.
0: Oh.
10: Big trade.
0: Oh, do we?
10: Quickly, and then we'll go to break. We can talk about it on the other side. Shams says the Memphis Grizzlies are trading two-time All-Star Ja Morant to the Portland Trail Blazers for Jeremy Grant and Chris Murray.
0: Oh, wow.
10: So the Portland Trail Blazers, home of Damian Lillard and Scoot Henderson. Trying to think of any.
0: Drew Holiday?
10: Drew Holiday as well. Add Ja Morant.
0: Okay.
10: So I can't imagine they'd be done. Let's get our wits about us and talk about that on
0: yes,
10: the side.
0: Yes, let's digest this. Let's digest this Ja Morant trade to the Blazers, and let's talk about that on the other side. Coming up on 107.7 The Franchise.
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3: I'm just goofing. 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

0: 877 The Franchise. The afternoon show. Matt Burton, Tyler Neal. Along with you. Today we're out here at our home away from home, Lucky Star Casino. Out here in Concho, Oklahoma. Come on out, just a short 30-minute drive away from the Oklahoma City Metro. We had a big trade in the NBA. Just right before we went to break, the Grizzlies are trading Ja Morant to the Portland Trail Blazers for Jeremy Grant and Chris Murray. The Portland is the land of guards now. I mean, like we said, Drew Holiday.
1: Same in Chicago, both.
0: Seriously, Drew Holiday, Scoot Henderson, Damian Lillard will be back. And then now Ja Morant. We still have Denny Avdia coming off of a career year as well. Donovan Klingon did some really good things as their center. So interesting, to say the least.
2: What's the first thing that comes to mind? Because they got Denny Avdia, too. We didn't mention him before the break. He had the ball all the time for
0: all the
2: them.
0: Time.
2: And
0: yep.
2: Now you add Lillard back in, who
0: yep.
2: almost played in these playoffs.
0: Mm-hmm.
2: They never quite brought him back, but there were rumors of that, apparently. So you assume he's fully healthy and ready to go. Now, how old is Dame Lillard? Is a question I'd like an answer to here. We'll have that shortly.
0: Dame is 35?
2: And he'll be 36 next
0: yeah.
2: month.
0: Yeah.
2: So he's not getting any younger, but I'd imagine, like, he's not just a garbage can anymore. Like, or garbage
0: oh, yeah.
2: can these days. Like, he's going to return and probably be good if he's healthy. I don't know about the Ja and Lillard fit. And Avdija, like, that is a strange three. But if you're the Blazers, you finally got off the Jeremy Grant money.
0: You did. You found a way.
2: And you trade him to a team that has, you know, that's probably not going to be very good, unfortunately, for your guy Cam Boozer, who I like a lot as well. But, yeah, I mean, I don't know.
0: That's where my mind went.
2: Here?
0: That's where my mind went. Cam Boozer, you are the future. You are the future in Memphis. Build around him.
2: Great Philip to do that around,
0: yes,
2: by the way.
0: Build around Cam Boozer. I love it. I love every bit of it.
2: If we look back to the draft now that this trade has happened, so it was Washington took DeBanza, Utah took Peterson.
0: Mm-hmm.
2: Is Boozer the best? I think it probably is. You could probably make a Peterson argument now with Ja gone.
0: Yeah.
2: But you didn't have the second pick, and Utah took Peterson, so you obviously didn't have the power to do that. But, like, I guess for what you had available, Boozer is definitely the best,
0: yep.
2: you know, the best option. I really liked the fit with him and potentially, you know, a Ja
0: yeah.
2: coming back and being healthy. But I also am not – I mean, the next thing that comes to my mind for this is –
0: They got pretty young, too, I will say. Like
2: Cedric Coward is playing a big role for them.
0: Yeah, the Grizzlies got pretty young just overnight.
2: Did they have other picks, or is it just Boozer? Who else did they take in the draft?
0: No, they took, I want to say, Kareem Lopez.
2: Okay.
0: Yeah, Kareem Lopez got traded there. So
2: you've obviously got Zach Edey. Like, Zach Edey's a difference-making, if he can stay healthy.
0: Yeah.
2: Like, he's a you know, a difference-making part of that rotation, of course. Cam Spencer, am I remembering
0: yeah,
2: him being?
0: Yep.
2: I mean, he turned
0: Cam
2: into
0: Spencer,
2: a good player for them this year.
0: Cedric Coward.
2: Cedric
0: they got
2: Coward.
0: Taylor Hendricks back in the trade from for Jaren Jackson Jr. from Utah. So, I mean, they got young. There's no real star, which I think is why you drafted Cam Boozer, right? I mean, you expect him to kind of be your star there. But I don't know. I'm very confused with Portland here. I got to be real honest
2: okay.
0: with you here. Just with Drew Holiday.
2: Oh, the Grizzlies have Walter Clayton Jr. too.
0: That's right. Yeah.
2: That.
0: Yeah. They got him
2: Sorry.
0: Back in the Utah trade.
2: Also, Taj Gibson is apparently on the roster. G.G. Jackson's a solid player. Sorry, I'm just now looking through all these guys.
0: Taj Gibson's still cashing those checks.
2: Yeah,
0: we love
2: he
0: that.
2: Is. Ty Jerome, Scottie Pippen Jr., Omax Prosper. Don't ever forget about him.
0: Yep.
2: They took Richie Saunders in the second round.
0: They okay. did, yes.
2: All right. Oh, they traded for Isaiah Stewart. Forgot about him.
0: Yep.
2: He'll make $15 million this year.
0: Good for him.
2: Great for him. KCP, Kentavious Caldwell-Pope is a Grizzly. I could see him maybe getting moved.
0: Yeah, on an expiring deal. Yeah,
2: on an expiring deal to a team maybe like Miami. They can't pay him that much.
0: No,
2: somebody like that. But yeah, on the Portland side. Sorry, continue.
0: So confused. I'm so confused. I'm
2: trying to pull up their roster.
0: You got Jrue Holiday, Damian Lillard, which you would think is probably their starting backcourt if fully healthy. But then you just traded for Ja Morant.
2: I
0: was about to say, you just traded for Ja Morant. He's getting paid $42 million.
2: They have to not.
0: No, yeah. That's got to be another.
2: Are they
0: going to
2: move Scoot? Are they going to move Jrue Holiday?
0: Jrue Holiday, yeah.
2: I can see that, I guess.
0: Yeah.
2: Are they going to move Dame Lillard, Matt?
0: I mean, Dame has a no trade clause. That's one thing. Damian Lillard does have no trade clause, so it'd have to be somewhere where Dame really wanted to go.
2: I mean, they have a lot of rotational players on the at guard and on the wing.
0: Yes.
2: Avdija, Kumara, I'm counting up as I go here, and I'll give you my final number. Scoot Henderson, Jrue Holiday, Dame Lillard, Ja Morant, Shaedon Sharpe, Matisse Thybul. Those guys both played this year for them.
0: Mm-hmm.
2: That's eight at either, you know, on ball or off the ball wings. And
0: yeah,
2: we know Avdija turned into an all-star this year, having the ball in his hands all the time.
0: They're not done making
2: moves.
0: I was already confused
2: how he and Dame Lillard were going to play together, let alone throw in Ja Morant, former number two overall pick, making $42 million.
0: No, they're not done. One of Jrue Holiday or Scoot Henderson's getting moved.
2: For sure.
0: I don't think Lillard's getting moved.
2: Okay, yeah.
0: Unless Dame says he wants to waive his no-trade clause and go somewhere else, but
2: did he sign with them in free? Yeah, because they did his waive and stretch in
0: Milwaukee,
2: right?
0: Milwaukee's still paying him. Yes,
2: I was gonna say Dame's Blazers salary is only $14 million, and it looks so weird because I know he's making like four times that.
0: Posh Level Midnight, formerly Slots Tots, says Ja Morant is free. Yes, Ja's free. Too Short says I can't keep up with the Shams bombs. He says, Neil, how about them Red Sox? Hashtag start spreading the brooms.
2: Nice.
0: The Real 328 says, well, my jaw question got answered. Literally, like 30 minutes ago, he texted us and said, also wonder where Ja Morant ends
2: up.
0: Did
2: we even read that?
0: Well, there you go.
2: We were talking about the door. We're going to get to it eventually.
0: Yeah.
2: We had an inkling something might be.
0: Straight out of OKC says, Ja, Dame, Jrue, and Avdija. The East is improving, and the Grizzlies have officially become the NBA equivalent of the Jets. And he says, okay, maybe not the Jets. not the Jets just yet. But yeah, all those guards, something's going to give. I mean, someone else is getting moved.
2: Let me see if I can, on the Boozer topic, let me see if I can find us some updated NBA Rookie of the Year odds. Because he's going to have
0: every
2: opportunity to go win that award.
0: Every single one. And then, like, DeBanza. Yeah, DeBanza in Washington with Trey Young.
2: Which
0: and possibly
2: probably won't be there,
0: probably
2: it's sounding
0: not.
2: Like. But.
0: But then Utah, you got Jaren Jackson Jr., Lauri Markkanen with Darren Peterson. Yeah, Cam Boozer's about to put
2: Peterson
0: up all the points, rebounds, whatever.
2: If Peterson wins it on that team,
0: good for
2: first
0: him.
2: Of all, the Jazz are going to be really good.
0: Yeah.
2: And second of all, Peterson's going to be on the onset of like an unreal NBA career. If he can win Rookie of the Year on that team,
0: no doubt. 204 says, just commit to all guards, please. Stick with the bit. He says, Ja to the Blazers is about as random as it gets. I need a lineup of Ja, Dame, Jrue Holiday, Scoot Henderson, and Shaedon Sharpe. Throw Avdija in there maybe instead of Sharpe, and let's roll. Soccer Nerd says, why would anyone trade for Ja? Good chance he doesn't play much for either injuries or off the court issues. Yeah, you would hope the off-the-court stuff is in the past. You would hope so. But, yeah, as far as injuries, I don't know. This is incredibly confusing, and I don't know. Again, Portland cannot be done making a move. They simply can't be, unless they're just like, we're going to hoard all the guards.
2: The reason you trade for a guy, I mean, to answer the Soccer Nerd's question, it's because his value is Jeremy Grant and Chris Murray.
0: Yeah.
2: Like, that's why.
0: Yeah. And, I mean, the talent's not in question. Ja Morant's talent on the basketball court's not in question.
2: Sorry,
0: it's all the other
2: stuff. The market value right now is probably
0: for sure
2: as low as it, like, if the Grizzlies would have traded him at his peak when he was, you know, playing really, really well year two, three, four of his career.
0: Yeah.
2: You're probably getting three first-round picks back for him.
0: Yeah.
2: You know?
0: 100%.
2: Like, It's in there, and it's fun to watch when it's good.
0: Don't forget that I think Jerry Ramsey said that he would take John Morant over Shea a few years ago.
2: That's crazy.
0: Because he didn't think Shea could be a superstar. So shout out to Jerry Ramsey. Shout out to Jerry Ramsey for that. But yes, good stuff. I can't believe I'm still trying to process what the Blazers are thinking. But surely maybe like a Drew Holiday gets moved, right? I mean, surely a contender thinks, hey, we can go get Drew Holiday now.
2: What does Drew Holiday make? He'd be a good Thunder.
0: 34 and a half, basically. Yeah, it's not happening. Not happening here.
2: I mean, who has... Could he be...
0: Jerry Ramsey just texts me, says middle finger. Thank you, Jerry. I had to remind the people.
2: I can't wait to hear like some...
0: We've all had terrible takes. I've had terrible takes.
2: We try our best to have like analysis and predicting what could happen on the trade market, but these days it's really hard to do. So I honestly can't wait to go listen to some folks who actually know what they're talking about and then come back tomorrow and, you know, we'll have probably a lot more NBA news.
0: Yeah.
2: We'll have the Dort and Kendrick stuff, obviously. We're 12 minutes from a deadline. Do we have an update there on Dort and Kinrich?
0: I'm trying to refresh as much as possible to see.
2: How bad is the Ja and Dame defense going to be in that backcourt if they play together?
0: It's not going
2: to
0: be great.
2: And not to mention, Avdija doesn't really guard a soul either.
0: No, he does not. Tuani Kamara and Donovan Klingon, That's all falling on you
2: guys.
0: Okay,
2: so you're another NBA team, or like, you know, let's play the role of a bunch of different NBA teams not named the Blazers or really probably the Thunder right now. Throw the Thunder in there, I guess. What asset are you looking at on Portland now that this Ja trade has been reported by Shams? Still with Lillard, still with Drew Holiday, still with Scoot Henderson, who... Don't forget, kind of had a coming out party against the Spurs.
1: Played well, yeah.
2: Like, shot it well. He's, I mean, almost nobody's quicker than he is with the ball in his hands. And, like, athletic at the rim, too. And when he starts putting that shot together, that just gets even tougher to guard. We saw that with Russell Westbrook right here in OKC. Like, who's the asset that you look at? It's like, ooh. Like, you start rubbing your hands together, putting in a phone call like, hey, is Scoot available? What are y'all doing here? Like, I mean, is it Scoot? Is it... Drew's obviously the expensive version, and Lillard a little bit less so because he's only making maybe it's Lillard because he's only making $14 million, and maybe he'd be open to moving.
0: Yeah, maybe. I mean, he might be. I mean, yes, someone could talk
2: like,
0: themselves
2: can Miami,
0: into Dame.
2: Can Miami afford Lillard at $14 million?
0: I think so.
2: They need a guard.
0: I think so. But I mean, I just don't think they have any picks left to give. Like, to be honest with you. Like, it would be like a Dame for, like, Davion Mitchell.
2: Could this be some big part of a Jaylen Brown something other, which is one of the big...
0: Ooh, Trailblazers, yeah.
2: Big pieces here that we haven't talked a lot about. Kind of the major...
0: Could be Drew Holiday going back to the Celtics? Is Drew Holiday going back there?
2: Yeah, he doesn't make quite enough, I don't think, to probably make that work.
0: No, they have to trade somebody else,
2: but
0: too.
2: But that's the point, that they have him.
0: They have it now.
2: They have it now.
0: Well, they have it now. They could trade, I mean, Drew Holiday and Shaedon Sharpe.
2: Or what about Holiday and Klingon? And picks, obviously, for Brown, I think.
0: Yeah, I don't know. Well, man,
2: you're getting
0: Brown
2: Holiday,
0: makes,
2: you're getting... You're,
0: Brown makes $57 million a year. So you're going to have to match, or get close to matching that.
2: I think
0: Klingon's at 7.5. And Holiday's at 34.5.
2: Okay, so that gets him to
0: basically
2: 41-ish.
0: 35. Yeah. Shaedon Sharpe and Drew Holiday get them to 54.5.
2: Oh, wow. I didn't realize Sharpe's making that.
0: Sharpe's making $20 million a year.
2: Hey, I don't hate Sharpe. That's
0: no, huh?
2: That's not a bad deal for him. Klingon, though, man, Boston would be a nice pickup for them.
0: He would.
2: If you're going to move Brown, which I heard this Galaxy Brain take today, was Boston's interest in Giannis... For Brown, like, it's just something where they already knew they were going to move Brown eventually. Like, Brown is getting traded, right? I mean, I know that hasn't been straight up reported.
0: I mean,
2: but like,
0: it feels like it.
2: His name is getting bandied about here amongst people who really know what they're talking about. He was obviously, they almost traded him for Giannis. But were they just in that as a bidder for a fellow Eastern Conference team that just added, or that did add Giannis, to just up that package a little bit?
1: Maybe,
2: like, I heard
1: that,
2: I was like, sounds it like something Sam Presti would do. But
1: it could be.
2: Boston knows what they're doing as well. They're Brad Stevens.
1: Could be. Interesting. Interesting stuff. Let's go ahead. Hey, let's dip out of here, and we'll talk some Isaiah Hartenstein on the other side. We still have some texts to get to as well whenever we start hour number two of the Franchise Afternoon Show.
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0: 2 of the Franchise Afternoon Show. Matt Burton, Tyler Neal, along with you today out here at Lucky Star Casino, our home away from home and Oklahoma's favorite place to win. While you're out here, you can get yourself something to eat at the Rez Restaurant or something to drink at the Boxcar Brewery. That's where we are set up today. Tyler, we do have breaking Thunder news. Shams Charania tweets out that the Oklahoma City Thunder are picking up forward Lou Dort's $17.7 million team option for this upcoming season. And Chris Haynes of, is he still with Yahoo? No, Prime. He moved over, to Prime. He says the Oklahoma City Thunder are declining the $7.2 million team option on Kenrich Williams, making him an unrestricted free agent. So, man. Okay. A lot of things here. So, Windhorst earlier did say, basically broke the news without breaking the news, that the Thunder intended on picking up Dort's team option for $17.7 million. I don't know. They declined Kenrich's option. I think the main thing was, hey, maybe you can talk Kenrich Williams into a signing back here for a vet minimum.
1: What was his $7 million?
0: Yeah, $7.2 million. Yeah.
1: That's probably a little on the expensive side for him, if we're being real honest.
0: I think the minimum for Kenrich would be somewhere around $3.5 million a year. So you could maybe sign like a three-year, $11 million, something like that, somewhere around there. So I don't know if you really want to bring him back, but I just I don't know. There's still going to be I still feel like the writing's on the wall for Lou Dort. They can trade him now. I mean, he has opted in. They've picked up his team option. He is officially on the books for next season, so he can be traded if that's the route that they want to go.
1: Which, if that's the case, what's coming back that you're looking for if you're Presti? Is it like a higher value version of what you've done with Wiggins and Joe?
0: Right.
1: Is it for a 15th player that can help you?
0: Yeah. I think the other thing that was kind of thrown out there was I think that Presti was rumored again. I take rumors involving Sam Presti with a grain of salt, but rumored that he really liked Justin Champagne of the Wizards. So I believe if you sign Kenrich back to a minimum, and if you traded Dort for Justin Champagne to the Wizards, then that would put you under the second apron. I believe the math would math in that sense.
1: Okay. If Kenrich has played... Kenrich hasn't played 10 years in the league yet, has he?
0: He's played 8.
1: It ranges from 1.2... The vet minimum, sorry, ranges from about 1.2 million for... Well, that's the... Sorry. The vet minimum is 3.6 million. So, but that's only if you've played 10 years or more. So if he hasn't, then it's probably a little less than 3.6 a year.
0: Yep.
1: Which, with all due respect to Kenrich, that's kind of his value, isn't it?
0: Yeah.
1: Like his value to OKC is probably more than that.
0: Yeah.
1: But like if you're just looking at the market from what he's shown, that's probably about right.
0: Yeah.
1: Like would teams just be lining up to give him more than that? I can't imagine. I think the OKC Thunder will have a really good chance of, talking to Kenrich. Now, why would that not have been done before this deadline? I don't know.
0: Right.
1: But, sometimes you just have to let the market set.
0: You do, yeah.
1: Set itself for a player.
0: You do. I think the biggest thing, I don't know if you'd have to attach a pick. I'm sure maybe you would. We threw out the Hornets earlier. The Hornets can absorb Lou Dort's deal with their trade exception that they just created from the LaMelo Ball trade. So you wouldn't have to take a player back. You wouldn't have to take any salary back. So I don't know if OKC would have to attach a pick, or if you could just say, hey, trade us a second round, whatever, or a couple seconds or something like that for Lou Dort. There's still a ton of options, and again, only Sam Presti knows what to do. Very glad that it's Sam Presti doing this and not me, Tyler. I gotta be
1: real
0: with
1: you.
0: There, Too Short says, would you trade Dort if you're OKC? Aren't they still like $150+ million over? They're I would say 150 over like the normal salary cap. Yeah, but they're only, I would say, around 17 million and less than that now. After they declined Kendrick Williams' option of the second apron, and as far as the second apron goes, you have immediate penalties that you have. Like if you are in the second apron at any point, you have immediate penalties. But then you have harsher penalties if you're in it for 3 out of a 5-year span. If you finish
1: the second apron, you're saying?
0: Yes. If you finish the season, the NBA season, in the second apron, 3 years out of a 5-year span, there are really, really harsh penalties that come on. So my thing is, if you're like, hey, we're going to be a second apron team at some point because, you know, Shea's mega deal is about to kick in next season. Like, I don't know. Why would you do that in the first year of that, if that makes sense? In the first year of this, like, 5-year span that you are planning on being in the second apron. Why would you waste a year in the very first year?
1: Yeah.
0: When Shea's not making his $60 million, you know, or $70 million, whatever he makes,
1: true.
0: He's going to make a year. So that's why, for me, I do feel like Lu Dort is going to get traded at some point. But we'll see. We'll see. I'd love to be proven wrong and do all that. But again, there are a lot more penalties than just paying fines when you're in the second apron. There's a lot more things. Like I said, you can't aggregate players into a trade. So what does that mean? That means if I wanted to trade Dort and Cason Wallace at the same time, I can't. I can only trade one player.
1: Match contracts for who you'd be getting back.
0: Yes, I can only trade one player. You know, you can't take back cash considerations, right? I mean, you can't. There's a lot of things that you just can't do. That you can't sign and trade people. Like if they wanted to sign and trade Dort, they can't do that. They're in the second apron. I don't know.
1: Justin Martinez said from the Oklahoman. Also, there's a Thunder press release on the Dort pickup as well. It looks like. Oh man, I lost my tweet here. He had mentioned something about the how much it saved them on the can't put my words together here. I'll find it. But he had some cap news based off of the Dort pickup. Or no, the Kenrich declination is what I'm thinking about. So I'll find that and hit that with you. It's, I think it was like $49 million.
0: Yeah.
1: Somehow. So
0: Welding Man says, so basically Dort is staying to be a role player and for his defense. That's how I'm understanding that situation. I mean, man, I don't know. Tyler, I'll just throw this at you. Do you think it would be weirder to trade Lu Dort now or at the trade deadline? Because I think it'd be weirder at the trade deadline.
1: It depends on what the year looks like, what your role for him looks like, and
0: right.
1: how he does in it. So give me
0: I have no bearing. I have no bearing on. Obviously, I'm not Mark Daigneault, but watching the playoffs play out, how they did, I can't imagine that Cason Wallace is just pigeonholed into the role that he was just in. I think Cason needs a bigger role on this team, and I think he can make a bigger impact on this team. I think you'd be doing, in my opinion, a disservice to this basketball team to keep Cason where he's at. And
1: yeah,
0: that's just my opinion.
1: I agree with that. No, you and I are in lockstep on Cason. I think he needs a start. I think he's good enough, too. I think, you know, bringing him off the bench in, like a reserve minute load, I'm not saying he needs to play Shea and J-Dub minutes.
0: Right.
1: But if a guy is not start, one of his best attributes is like the level that he can play at for how long, like how many minutes he can do it. And he just hasn't been given the opportunity to do that very often. You know, he can close games, he can start games, he can come off the bench. Like, he's been very, you know, malleable, if you will, to different roles.

0: J-Dub. Those guys weren't making their max contract yet. So the days, for me, the days of starting Lu Dort and then, hey, the Thunder get to bring off the bench Cason Wallace and Alex Caruso.
1: Yeah, true.
0: Like, those days, they were numbered, but they were fun whenever they happened. And I don't know, maybe they can figure something out with Lu Dort and he agrees to take less money, but that's not happening now. In my opinion, like, I mean, they literally just picked up his team option for next season. So I don't know. This was always going to be the reality, right? I mean, guys were going to have to start getting paid. There were going to have to be some tough decisions to be made. So that's why, you know, you look back on 2025 and be like, hey, those were the good days. Those are the good old days where the Thunder were allowed to have this much depth. And who's to say they still can't? It just might look a little bit differently.
1: Yeah, that's well put.
0: I mean, they're still the title favorites. They're still tied with San Antonio for next year title favorites.
1: And that's where the Thunder young players, like, to add on to that point, Topic, Sorber, Sturts, and even possibly Otega Owe early. Like, they play a big role in what this team is probably going to look like. You need guys on rookie deals playing, and I'm not saying carrying huge, you know, loads offensively, but contributing, you know. And you're kind of getting to a point where you can't afford any more season-long injuries to those guys to guys like that, because the development of them is so crucial given, you know, your strength has been your depth if you're OKC. And being able to go really deep into the roster and still, potentially almost win playoff games against a team like the Spurs. Speaking of the Spurs, before we get out of here for this, unless you had anything else on the Thunder, a couple other NBA newsworthy items. 2 3-point shooting role players in the NBA playoffs, the NBA Finals specifically, both just signed deals. Julian Champagny. Shams says intends to sign a new 3-year, $45 million contract, so 15 per, a little bit less than what Dort will make this year. They declined his $3 million team option to give him that deal, so big day for Julian Champagny. And then, which that's pretty expected. He was such a big part of what they did. I saw he had the most three-pointers made for the Spurs in a season, most three-pointers made for the Spurs in a postseason. And he had the most three-pointers made in this postseason in the NBA. So, I mean, as good as anybody doing it, shooting the three at the highest level of basketball right now. Also, Landry Shamet turned down the opportunity for larger offers from other teams to stay with the Knicks to the tune of 4 years for $24 million.
0: Okay.
1: So, lots of news coming in. I don't think we've seen any other. Our own D-Bell says opting out of the Kenrich deal and opting into Lu Dort's puts the Thunder around $7 million over the second apron.
0: Okay.
1: So it's very likely that the Thunder could get under that.
0: I think so, too. Interesting. I just said, Sam, what are you cooking up? And please cook it up soon, because I'm jonesing. I'm jonesing for that. We just got the answers to the Lu Dort question and the Kenrich Williams question, and now I need more. I need more answers. I know it's a long process. It's going to take a while.
1: Just in the nick of time, too.
0: Absolutely. Of course. Let's go ahead, though. Let's dip out of here. On the other side, we'll find out what day it is, and we will get to everyone's favorite segment. That's a good one.
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0: 1077 The Franchise. The afternoon show. Matt Burton, Tyler Neal, along with you today. Shout out to our guy Chris Couch being back on the ones and twos, doing a great job as always. We are out here at Lucky Star Casino. Come on out, slot machines, table games, much, much more for your entertainment out here at Oklahoma's favorite place to win. Shout out to Welding Man. So they got new rims on the truck. Ooh, nice. Truck looking good. That F-250 looking good, Welding Man. Good stuff. Congrats.
1: Speaking of rims and car wheels and things of that nature, I had a flat on my F-150 last weekend, or like Thursday night. Didn't talk about this a bunch because we were at Clete Kia.
0: Right.
1: But, man, Metro Ford came through in a big way. First of all, I was able to patch it and not have to replace.
0: Great. Always great.
1: Which was really nice. Had a spare on it and all that stuff. But, man, they came out and they literally came out to where it was, took care of everything for me, brought it back to the dealership, and then drove it out to me when we were at Kalini.
0: Nice.
1: So glad I didn't have to replace one or a set of four tires this weekend, for sure.
0: I had a nail in my tire over the weekend, too. So, again, that...
1: Did you have to do anything with it?
0: They got it patched. So I'm glad that happened. Did luck out there. But still, my terrible... My terrible luck with nails being in my tire, that continues. That's been a thing for my entire life, and it's not stopping now. Let's see. Your boy Rick says Paraguay goal. Yes, Paraguay opens the scoring over Germany right now. 1-0 to Paraguay.
1: See if Germany can. They're trying to put on the pressure with about 5 minutes before halftime here to try to equalize, so they don't have to spend a bunch of time in the second half doing that. And we will see how that goes. Pretty
0: interesting. We shall see. But, yeah, good stuff. What are we feeling for? That's a good one. Anything stick out to you?
1: Oh, man. Is there anything we could do? Could we use this to talk a little college football somehow?
0: I'm down.
1: Is there enough from the Manning Passing Academy week to get into anything there?
2: I do have the bank if you guys are interested.
0: There's CJ Craig. CJ Craig, what's going on, man?
2: Doing all right, fellas.
0: Are we producing? Did you relieve our guy Chris Couch?
2: Yes, Chris Couch has been relieved. I've taken over his duties back here on the ones and twos.
0: Okay, nice. Shout out to you, CJ. We got the bank. Pull out the bank, man. Let's see it. Are there any college football ones in the bank?
2: Let me just browse this real quick.
0: Yeah, sorry to just stick this on you right now.
2: None that are specific.
0: Yeah.
2: None that are specific about college football.
0: Okay.
2: I mean, we have recruits we missed out on.
0: Yeah, some good recruiting. We talked about that on Friday. Bodie Sparrow committing to the Sooners. Talked about that on Friday quite a bit, so that was good. Recruits that you missed out on.
2: Favorite portrayal of a sports icon by an actor or famous sports broadcasters? Or favorite sport, not famous, favorite, I'm sorry. Misreading that.
0: Oh, favorite sports broadcasters, gotcha.
1: What about June OU football concerns?
0: I'm down.
1: Looking ahead to the season.
0: Yeah. We're about to move into July. Football season's going to be here before we know.
1: And when I say concerns, I mean like, you know, maybe there's a little bit of a negative twinge on this segment.
0: And we'll have days
1: where we're doing the positive side too.
0: For sure.
1: Like, hey, you know, maybe what keeps? Maybe we can start with a question like, what's the biggest thing standing between Oklahoma and a national title this year?
0: Yeah,
1: because I think we are at a point. I was just talking to somebody this weekend about this. You're at a point with Oklahoma football where you put together, you know, an unbelievable season last year. Venables kind of solidified, you know, his... I know that's not like a guaranteed long-term thing.
0: Right.
1: You got to keep doing it, but he's kind of got that off his back of, you know, are you the right guy? Are you not?
0: Yeah.
1: That type of conversation.
0: I'm down.
1: And you win some pretty big games, obviously, last year. You get to playoff. Obviously, you'd like to do better at home against Alabama, but I don't think there's any reason that they shouldn't be thinking national title, that they shouldn't be thinking the deep parts of the college football playoffs.
0: Yeah.
1: So what is it that keeps them from doing that?
0: Yeah. concerns. Your OU football concerns right now. We'll throw our Oklahoma State friends in there as well. Oklahoma State. We have some Oklahoma State listeners as well.
1: Or whoever you support, I guess.
0: Absolutely. Absolutely. Your concerns for your college football team for this upcoming season. We're about to turn the page to July, Tyler.
1: Short
0: college
1: week
0: football.
1: Week.
0: College football is going to be here in the blink of an eye.
1: Yeah, when is media days and stuff like that?
0: That's a fantastic question. That's a great question for someone not named me right now.
1: We can Google that.
0: Shut football out my brain for too long. But yes, your concerns for your football team, OU, OSU, whoever you support, whatever. Throw it out there. 405-478-1077. Twitch.tv/TheFranchiseLive. The concerns for your football team. Get them in right now, for that's a good one. But before we do that, we got to find out what day it is.
3: Uh-oh. 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

0: Monday, June 29th, 2026, 107.7 The Franchise. Randy Heights hits me here and says July 20th through 24th for media days. Yet to be determined which day Oklahoma will be up. We will cover it all right here, though, on 107.7 The Franchise, your home for all things Sooner Athletics, the flagship station. It's the Franchise Afternoon Show. I am Tyler Neal. That's Matt Burton. CJ, the DJ, back in studio. We are out here at Lucky Star Casino, as we are pretty much every Monday. And we love coming out here. It is your favorite place to win. A great place to win. Come on out. Slot machines, table games, much, much more. Come see us sometime on a Monday, 3 to 6. It's the middle of the show where we like to kick back and relax and find out some things that have happened on this day in sports history, hand out some birthday wishes, and get to everybody's favorite segment, That's a Good One, which is where we throw out a topic of the day and you send in your response to it on the Franchise text line or on Twitch. We read them off, react to them, give you one of our own. Today, sprinkling in a little bit of college football talk into things here. Got to start working out that muscle a little bit, getting used to things as we turn the calendar over to July, media days towards the end of the month. Kind of help our future selves out by sprinkling some, you know, planting some college football seeds. The topic today, what is the biggest thing standing in the way of your team and ultimate success this year? For Oklahoma, what's standing in the way of a national title? For Oklahoma State, what's keeping them from maybe winning the Big 12 as a start and kind of pushing for a potential playoff spot out of the Big 12? If you got another team, what's a big concern that is kind of sticking in your craw here, making you lose sleep during the offseason here in June? 405-478-1077. We'll read them off. And it's a great time. Can't wait to see what you guys got. Hit us on Twitch as well if you are watching over there. But before we do that, guys, June 29th, on this day in sports history, in 1903, Willie Anderson makes golf history, winning the U.S. Open, becoming the first golfer ever to win the championship two times. He would go on to win four U.S. Open titles. 1956, big day in track and field at the U.S. Olympic Trials in L.A. Charles Dumas clears 7 feet, becoming the first high jumper in history to do so. 1958, in the World Cup final, Pele announces himself to the world, a 17-year-old. As Brazil beat Sweden 5-2, he scored twice as Brazil captured its first ever World Cup title. They would win another one before he finished playing for Brazil as well. 1986, also in the World Cup, Argentina wins the World Cup, beating West Germany 3-2 at Estadio Azteca in Mexico City. Diego Maradona captained Argentina to its second World Cup title that year. And then also in international soccer to wrap things up here. 2008, Spain begins a golden era, beating Germany 1-0 in UEFA Euro 2008 in the final. Fernando Torres scores the only goal. It was its first major title for Spain since 1964. And then they would go on to win the 2010 World Cup 2 years later and the 2012 Euros 4 years later, back-to-back-to-back major international tournaments. I don't believe any other country has ever done that before. Special era there for Spain. Birthdays today on June 29th. Happy birthday, Joe Johnson, ISO Joe, the seven-time All-Star, turning 45 years old today. Happy birthday, Kawhi Leonard. His name's being thrown around a little bit in some Raptors trade rumors. Turns 35 years old today, two-time NBA champ, two-time Finals MVP as well. Also a two-time Defensive Player of the Year. Maybe still the premier two-way player in the NBA. Michael Porter Jr. celebrated a birthday today as well, turning 28 years old today, NBA champ with the Denver Nuggets. Jay Will turning 24 years old today on June 29th. Happy birthday to Jalen Williams, Jay Will. And then lastly, one of the stars of world soccer, somehow only turning 23 years old, Matt, Jude Bellingham, the star for England, scored this weekend in their final group stage match to win and advance to the round of 32, and he will be a big part of what they're doing. Plan his trade for Real Madrid as well there. The Englishman turning 23. One of the greats. One of the greats doing it right now and still so, so young. That'll do it for What Day Is It, though. We got some time to go ahead and get started on That's a Good One here. Fill up that text line, 405-478-1077. The biggest concern for Oklahoma football, what's the one thing, the biggest thing for you standing in the way of Oklahoma and a national title? You think they got everything else covered? If they can get this one piece settled, they will be off and running. If you don't support OU, if you're an OSU person or somebody else, hit us with a concern for your team as well. Hit us on Twitch. Hit us on the text line, 405-478-1077. But CJ, the DJ, it is time. Let's get to it. It's time for That's a Good One.
1: Yeah, that's a good one.
2: That's a good one.
3: Yeah, that's a good one.
4: That's a good one.
5: Good one.
6: That is a good one. That is a good one.
7: That's right. That's a good one. Your biggest concerns for this upcoming college football season for your team. Either you're an OU fan, your biggest concerns for OU. Oklahoma State fan, same thing. Biggest concerns for the boys in Stillwater. Let's go. Let's go ahead. Actually, let's start with Jay Murr here in the Twitch stream. Jay Murr says, as a Bruins fan, I'm used to losing already, so I guess the biggest challenge is finding a whole new program again and again and again. So UCLA fan, hey, UCLA recruiting is on the uptick right now. I'll tell you that much. UCLA high school recruiting.
0: I can't remember his name. Up. They hired the Holy Cross guy, right?
7: James Madison.
0: It was Chesney.
7: Chesney. Yes,
0: not Holy Cross.
7: Yes,
0: that's what I mean. James Madison.
7: Chesney, not Kenny. Not Kenny.
0: A lot
7: Chesney.
0: Of there's folks pretty high on Mr. Chesney. I think that was a good hire for them.
7: Is it Bob Chesney?
0: Yes, that sounds right.
7: Bob Chesney. Yes, not Kenny, but Bob.
0: Yeah, thanks
7: Bob
0: maybe Chesney. Looking up there. You got Nico back, right?
7: Yeah. They got Nico. Me and Molly. Your boy Rick says, if I was an OU fan, I'd be concerned about getting beat in the playoffs by Oklahoma State. Go Pokes! No concerns for Rick about Oklahoma State, I guess.
0: There we go.
7: I guess zero concerns about the fellas up in Stillwater. Hog Daddy says, be much more concerned, or how much more concerned can I get for the Razorbacks after going 2-10? I guess they could go 11-1.
0: Like,
7: 1-11,
0: yeah.
7: You're 1-11. You might as well. I mean, hey, Hog Daddy, it's all good.
0: Yeah.
7: It's all good. Only one direction to go but up. Sources 82 says, the only thing that has worried me is I need to see a real Coach B offensive line dominate like they used to and always should. That and the depth quality debts. He says, I need to see that.
0: I guess my question
7: doubts,
0: there
7: I guess,
0: would
7: maybe.
0: Be like, which I love it. I think that's a reasonable thing to desire as an Oklahoma fan. Is that possible in the SEC? Like, that might just straight up not be possible.
7: What, the depth?
0: No, sorry, the offensive line dominance.
7: Yeah.
0: Like, it might just, especially against a couple of the teams, you know, you're playing really, really good defensive linemen.
7: Yeah.
0: Really well coached. Highly recruited guys, trained. I mean, so at the same time, I see that as like a reasonable ask and expectation or desire, just, you know, at minimum as an OU fan. But it's tough. It's tougher to do in the SEC than it was in the Big 12 days, for sure.
7: Absolutely is. Absolutely is. 820 says O-line, O-line, and O-line.
0: Yeah.
7: For the Oklahoma Sooners. And, yeah, I think that's where everybody – I think that's where – the consensus kind of is, and I feel pretty good about the offensive line. I'm not gonna lie.
0: Too. I was trying to like balance.
7: There's
0: out
7: still
0: my,
7: a wait and see element, but
0: for sure, trying to balance out my kind of excitement for the O-line and lack of too much concern with what would be my biggest concern. And I don't know, is it like a, you know, and Eddie Pierre-Louis just can't quite play at a high level with consistency. Like, I mean, I think that's where my mind would go, but I don't know. Or Emarion
7: Harris.
0: Harris?
7: Mm-hmm.
0: Maybe he's not quite what you know, expected. Remember, at one point, we thought it highly of Spencer Brown coming from Michigan State. Like, it can happen.
7: Yeah.
0: You know? Now, he's played in the SEC. Harris has, and You hope he's better, of course.
2: Yeah. He didn't play for a bad Michigan State team.
0: Right.
2: You know, before he just played for an Arkansas team that went 2-10. Two and ten's different. It's different there, right? You know, that's what you're going to tell yourself anyway. Let's go ahead. We still got a ton to get to. Keep getting them in. Your concerns for your college football team, OU, OSU, whoever you support, your concerns here on June 29th for your college football program heading into this upcoming season. We'll get to all the texts. Keep getting them in there or on Twitch. We'll get to Tyler and mine. We'll get to CJ. We'll get to all that before we hit 45 minutes uninterrupted. Diving back in, so that's a good one. 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

0: 97.7 The Franchise. The Afternoon Show, Matt Burton, Tyler Neal, CJ Craig. Back on the ones and twos, Tyler and I out here at Lucky Star Casino, Concho, Oklahoma. Short 30-minute drive away from the Oklahoma City Metro. Get yourself something to eat at the Res Restaurant or something to drink where we are set up today at the Boxcar Brewery. And CJ, if you got the music, just hit it. It's time to dive right back in to That's a Good One. We left off with 820. Today it is concerns here in late June for your college football program heading into this next season. Owner of Cows says, depth on the O-line concerns me. The starter should be awesome, but if someone goes down, I'm not sure how they'll be with a backup or two in there. Yeah, that is always a concern, and I would say you are right to be concerned about that, because I feel like every other college in the country is with you on that, as far as like depth on the O-line.
1: You can't keep, you know, five-star guys at, you know, too deep at spots anymore in the transfer portal era.
0: Yeah, it's tough. The O-line depth is a huge, huge luxury in today's day and age. So I do not blame you one bit for being concerned about that. Quinanon says, biggest concerns that Oklahoma State starts off with an L, or starts with an L in Big 12 play again. Says, and if we somehow beat Oregon, we keep it up all season and not letting that be the one-time thing.
1: Okay. I think it should be a great atmosphere for that game. Like, you got a bunch of excitement around your program.
0: Yep.
1: Oregon's really good, but we've seen wild things happen.
0: But, and also, too, like, after the way, sorry to bring it up, after the way the last game against Oregon went last year,
1: they're probably not thinking
0: Oklahoma State's any different. They're like, oh, okay, that's fine. It'll be all right. But everyone else around here knows. They know that it's basically North Texas North.
1: CBD Sniper hits us on me on Twitter and says, a dominant running game for OU, but I'm an old LOL.
0: Let's see. Where did we leave off here? Quinanon, generic Texas fan, says, for Texas, is our ex-head coach in waiting going to be able to do better with the defense than he did the first time around? He says, for OU, can someone run the ball that won't get injured? Like, please.
1: Yeah, true. That's very true. Ex-head coach in waiting.
0: Yes. Ex-head coach in waiting, Will Muschamp.
1: Yep.
0: They're running the defense for the Longhorns. So, yeah, we will see. But generic Texas fan, that was he was at Georgia. He was an analyst there at Georgia, or like assistant DC or something like that. He was something like that at Georgia.
1: That's a crazy not promotion, obviously, within, but a crazy come up for him.
0: Oh, 100%. He got some of the Georgia shine on him, and he improved. Yeah,
1: he goes to a team that
0: jumped
1: can't
0: the ladder.
1: Beat Georgia.
0: Yeah, absolutely. So. Maybe that's why Texas hired him. They're like, hey, give us all the dirty details of the Georgia football program. Red Dirt Kep says, for OU, it has to be the O-line. So I think this team goes as they go. The defense will be really good again. Let's see. If the O alone comes together, the sky is the limit. Yes. Absolutely. I mean, yeah, the offense, again, going to be the big question mark heading into this one. And I feel like the offensive line is going to be the maybe the runaway favorite here for the OU fans, at least early in this. 716 says, my main concern would be Ben Arbuckle's play calling. So I think he is a phenomenal offensive mind. But last year, we struggled, maybe due to Mateer's hand, but I hope Arbuckle finds his groove this season and the team starts to understand his type of offense. It took Brent a sec to get the defense going. Maybe it will for Arbuckle as well. Absolutely. I mean, we forget Ben Arbuckle's, what, 30?
1: Yeah.
0: So he's got a lot of improving that he can do as well. You know, he's not a finished product when it comes to a play caller and offensive coordinator either. So, I mean, there's some – and it was his first season in the SEC as well as Mateer and these guys. Like, yeah, I expect them to get better for sure. Marty the Mailman says the running game for the Sooners has to work. It has to. It's got to. You can't have – those running totals again last year. Just to remind everybody what it was last year. Torrey Blaylock was your leading rusher. 480 yards.
1: And he didn't play like the last much, the
0: right.
1: last 5 weeks
0: right.
1: of the season.
0: He was hurt. Xavier Robinson was hurt basically all last year. He ran for 420. And then John Mateer ran for 431. Not anywhere good enough there. And I would think that they addressed it. You know, going to get the tight ends that they did. Got a new running backs coach as well in Dylan McCullough, who is very highly regarded.
1: Yeah. So
0: we'll see. Diehard Jets fan says, no concerns. The Killer Canes are going to win it all. The U. There we go. No concerns at all.
1: Darian Mensah, quarterback?
0: Yeah, Darian Mensah.
1: Yeah, it's a good pickup.
0: Buckeye Lifer says, my biggest worry for the Buckeyes is the gauntlet of the schedule this year and reloading the defense.
1: Their schedule. Oh, Uncle Danny from Columbus was in town this weekend.
0: Really?
1: That was some
0: nice.
1: Of the family I had. So we talked a lot of college football.
0: Nice.
1: Lots of OU, lots of Ohio State, lots of saying. He says
0: ooh,
1: he's hurt.
0: That is a tough schedule.
1: I mean,
0: goodness gracious.
1: We'll read off that schedule here in a second. He says that he's heard ridiculous things about Chris Henry Jr., by the way.
0: I bet.
1: So another wide receiver.
0: I bet, yeah. Just
1: on the assembly line.
0: Shocker.
1: And also, he gets to play a year with Jeremiah Smith on the other side. So
0: 100%.
1: Might be a big year for him.
0: Yeah, Ohio State's at Texas in week 2.
1: Yep. Which, thankfully, not week 1 like last year.
0: True, yeah. Hosting Illinois at Iowa. At Indiana, at USC, hosting Oregon, at Nebraska, and then hosting Michigan. That's a
1: I mean,
0: that
1: they
0: is
1: get,
0: a tough
1: they get everybody in the Big Ten, right?
0: Yes.
1: All the good teams.
0: USC, absolutely.
1: Which putting USC in the you know, the caliber of the Indianas and the Oregons isn't
0: yeah,
1: fair to
0: the
1: other
0: tough.
1: Teams.
0: I mean, you still got to go,
1: still
0: gotta
1: go
0: yeah.
1: there. And yeah, goodness, Michigan. Michigan's at home this year for Ohio
0: yeah.
1: State.
0: Mm-hmm.
1: So they get both Oregon and Michigan at home. That's
0: not bad, but yeah, that's. I mean, it's tough. It's really tough schedule.
1: Honestly, it's kind of nice though, because I feel like Ohio State. If that's not the case, then they're just going to have 11 wins and be like they're going to be challenged this year. That'll be fun to see.
0: But yeah, I mean, that's kind of what Ohio State just normally do. They win 10 games automatically.
1: Right.
0: That's just kind of what they've always
1: so
0: done.
1: Let's see it with this schedule.
0: And if they do it with this schedule, my goodness, man,
1: yeah.
0: they like the number one team. 100%. They're probably the number one seed in the playoffs. So let's see. 268 says offensive consistency, just in general, in my opinion. There we go. Yeah. Have to be.
1: Talking about OU football concerns, or if you don't support OU, who do you support? What's the concern you got?
0: Yeah. Straight Jacket, who is a Miami fan, says Miami Hurricanes here, not worried about anything. That's the second Miami.
1: I like it.
0: Fan that is not worried about one darn thing for the Miami Hurricanes. Podge Level Midnight says, one, I am concerned that your boy Rick has gotten too hot and he is delusional. And then two, arm angles. Yes, the arm angle of...
1: Oh my gosh.
0: Sots has been on this. Sorry, Podge Level Midnight has been on this. The Mateer arm angle. See what it is. He says it's different. Down there at the Manning Passing Academy, said it was different.
1: Not to yuck everybody's yum on this, but I saw that video that Will Whomever posted mm-hmm. from down there, and I'm not just trying to be contrarian. I don't. That's kind of not my cup of tea. It didn't look that much different to me.
0: I mean, yeah.
1: Am I crazy to say that?
0: No, to me, the untrained eye. I'm the untrained eye here.
1: Yeah, sure,
0: for that,
1: too.
0: But yeah, it didn't
1: still kind of kicks his back, his right leg, which doesn't matter. I'm just
0: yeah.
1: saying that it's. I mean, George Stoyer reporting a bunch of, like, his biometric training and all this different stuff. Great. Good for Mateer.
0: Yeah.
1: Like, I know a lot of that's just because of the thumb, but I don't know. It didn't look a ton different. And I don't think it needed to be. I don't think it's a problem.
0: No.
1: Same.
0: Gleed Sooner says, OU concern, Mateer's recent bulking up doesn't allow him to throw any more Keontez Lewis-type go routes. Are you talking about the one that ran him into the wall? That was Michael Hawkins Jr., Michael Hawkins Jr. threw that one. But Mateer's recent bulking out, hey, take it from us that saw Mateer in person whenever he like first got to Norman. That dude was always pretty jacked.
1: Yeah.
0: It's not a recent development. I mean, we were like, God, yeah. This guy looks like a linebacker. So it's not a recent thing.
1: I think he has bulked up a little.
0: Oh yeah. But it's not like a. It didn't like shock me seeing Mateer down there. I was like, oh yeah, he's always been pretty built.
1: Yeah,
0: like, Prison Mike says, I won't pretend to know more than Mateer about quarterbacking, but one of my biggest concerns is can he clean up his arm slot and not sail throws too high to open receivers? His counterpoint, not concerned that he did not put in the work this offseason. Hashtag yoked. He was. He is yoked. Absolutely. Bogey Boy says, for Oklahoma State, offensive line. The defense should be good enough considering they're in the Big 12 with the offensive stars that they have. But all those stars are moot if the line can't block. If the line is good, the offense should be elite.
1: That's pretty well put. That's 100%. Probably true.
0: I will say, like, the one thing that I am just for sure on about Oklahoma State is that explosive, awesome offense is back on the menu in Stillwater.
2: Yeah.
0: I mean, that is firmly back on the menu. Family Man says, I'm concerned of the hopium and copium and not being realistic on what this season will be. Hashtag Boomer Sooner. Hashtag Natty or Bust. Woo! Natty or Bust.
1: Hey, well, maybe not a bust.
0: The standard.
1: That should be in the line of sight for Sooner fans, I think.
0: Standard is the standard. 4-3-4.
1: I was going to say on Twitch real quick, we had one. Alex Caruso Glazer says, I like this one. Mateer's decision-making after he makes a mistake seemed to go downhill fast after his first mistake in the losses. It's interesting.
0: Nice.
1: Also, going to my first OU game. Can't remember if I got tickets for New Mexico or UTEP, but I am going to.
0: Let's go. Let's go.
1: Caruso Glazer, love it.
3: Also, don't mean to butt in, but we do have a World Cup update. Germany has tied it up at 1 in the 54th minute.
1: Oh, is it that guy Kai Havertz again? Yes, it is.
0: Kai Havertz, man.
1: He comes up with big goals in big games.
0: That's an awesome goal.
1: Awesome kits is what Germany's rolling
0: very much
1: there.
0: So.
1: Man, they're nice.
0: They always do. 4-3-4's biggest concern with OU is whether or not we figured out the third/fourth quarter break song choice. That's true, yeah. I think probably retiring Miniman, I would guess. But I don't know.
1: Hey, if that's your biggest concern, then you're
0: good, yeah.
1: You're good.
0: Sooners and State 2 says the running game is not going to work at all if the O-line isn't doing their freaking job. So that's why the O-line needs to get back to their standard.
1: Yep.
0: Ordained Padres says, my biggest concern for OU is that we will wait too long to bring back the wishbone. It's a proven winner. Let's go. Yes. Ordained Padre. He's in midseason form already. I love that. Okie Redstick says, Miami, Oklahoma, who the heck are they talking about? The Miami Hurricanes, baby. Rain. No. Rain Cane is Tulsa. I'm dumb. Never mind. Rain Canes. Flooded Mansion says, my concern is that Ben Arbuckle will continue calling reverse jet sweeps. I remember many of those.
1: Yeah, that was the season before.
0: The Levy years.
1: Dad of girl of seven girls on Twitch says, no concerns. Bring on good football.
0: Let's go. Your boy Rick says, Oregon last year. WTF are you talking about, Matt? OSU didn't play football last year.
1: There we go.
0: He says, and I am hot. I'm door dashing with no AC. I just might be suffering from some sort of delusion due to heat.
1: No,
0: there we
1: AC.
0: Go. We hate that. DB1 says, my biggest concern is Arch Manning plays just above his garbage level. Most overrated college football player in years.
1: He kind of figured it out at the
0: he
1: end of last
0: year. He was figuring it out. He absolutely figured it out.
1: Including in that second half against OU.
0: Yes. Family Man.
1: Maybe starting in that second half against OU.
0: Yeah, seriously. Family Man says, honest concern, how much I'm going to be melting in the stands for the first few games until cooler weather hits Oklahoma. That's, I mean, hey.
1: No doubt. Getting a little taste of that.
0: That's
1: today,
0: every year.
1: Ain't we?
0: That's every year. CJ, what do we got for you today?
3: Yeah, for me, I guess my biggest concern, I know a lot of it is offensive base, just because of what we saw last year. That was really the one side of the ball that held back the Sooner team. For me personally, I'm concerned about John Mateer, and I'm sorry to say, I know he had the mulligan last season with the broken thumb, and he went through and continued to play anyway. I mean, you got to be expecting big things from him this season, especially, you know, being under his coordinator Ben Arbuckle. It just cannot be the same level of oh, well, that was a terrible read to make in that scenario, or that was an overthrow, or, you know, some of the more damning things about John Mateer and his play style. I guess that would be my biggest concern going into next season.
0: I love it. T-Neil, what do we got?
1: We're kind of against a break. You want to get to ours on the other side before we dive back into some NBA? I will say this on CJ. CJ went to his first OU football game this year, and nice. OU football made the college football playoff.
0: So we got to
3: That's true. I did see some Sooner magic whenever I went.
1: CJ to another OU football game this year.
0: Which game did you go to, CJ?
3: The LSU game.
0: Needed every bit of it. Needed every bit there.
1: With the LSU game being the one he went to, him making the Mateer needs to be better point. Not all that surprising.
3: You know,
0: like,
3: I mean,
0: absolutely. Yeah.
3: it was a rough three quarters for the first one of those.
0: Oh, goodness. And then thank you, LSU secondary, for just not even knowing where Isaiah Satania was. Appreciate that. Let's go ahead and get out of here. Tyler and I will give mine on the other side. 5:15, we got Brady Trantham joining us from Through the Keyhole and Sooners on SI as he made his way back from the country of Ireland. But let's go ahead, dip out of here on the other side. 45 minutes uninterrupted.
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0: 5 minutes uninterrupted. Right here on 107.7 The Franchise. It's Matt Burton, it's Tyler Neal, and it's CJ Craig. CJ Craig back in studio doing a great job on the ones and twos. Tyler and I out here at our home away from home every single week. It's Lucky Star Casino in Concho, Oklahoma. Just a short 30-minute drive away from the Oklahoma City Metro. And you can get yourself something to eat while you're out here at the Rez Restaurant or something to drink where we are set up today at the Boxcar Brewery. They got slot machines, table games, and much, much more for your entertainment here at Oklahoma's favorite place to win, Lucky Star Casino. Sorry, I did not see Welding Man's there. I think he got lost in the shuffle. I had to refresh. Welding Man says, I have two for OU football. The first is needing to see the O-line take a drastic leap in run blocking, and the second is depth on the defensive line. I think those two things will determine a natty run. I'm not worried about Mateer at all. Yeah, good stuff. Sorry, carrying on our that's a good one a little bit, which was biggest concerns for your college football team there. Yeah, I mean, good stuff there. I think one of mine was going to be just interior defensive line depth. If I had to, like, really nitpick on the defense a little bit, for me, it was such a luxury to have Grayson Halton and Dominic Williams to be in there with a Jaden Jackson and a David Stone. And now it's Stone and Jackson. They're the quote-unquote old heads in that room now.
1: Yeah.
0: And, you know, can everyone else kind of get up to speed? A Nigel Smith, a Trent Wilson, you know, Bishop Thomas, you know, guys like that. Can Kenny Oswalu slide in there a little bit to play on the inside at times? Maybe on a, you know, third and long or something like that. Like, I don't know, but I don't know. It was a real luxury to have the four that you did. And I'll throw Marcus Strong in there. He did some good things last year as well, now at Clemson. But, yeah, I thought that was such a luxury. So that's really my only, I wouldn't even say a huge concern on defense. I don't think it's a huge concern. I trust Todd Bates and Miguel Chavis to get that D-line, up and ready. And plus, you have a great starting point with Jackson and Stone. I mean, that's just a great starting point there. So, I don't know. If I had to pick something on defense, that's where mine would be.
1: But that's good to know before you get to any maybe you have on offense, because we do know how, like, you know, Venables, Bates, Miguel Chavis, they like to rotate on that defensive line. It's, you kind of have to play.
0: You do.
1: You know, at a level high enough that, you know, down in, down out, you just can't ask a guy to go play, you know, 65 snaps. Yeah. It's just not realistic. So, I'm with you on that.
0: What we talked about in the spring, too, I think the spring was huge for some of those other guys, though. Like a Trent Wilson, Nigel Smith, because you didn't have Jaden Jackson and David Stone out there in the spring.
1: Tank
0: so
1: Carrington,
0: those guys had to. Yeah,
1: David Stone mentioned him. I mean,
0: he did.
1: Personally, I'm not worried about personnel.
0: Right.
1: Because, like you said, I just trust, you know, I trust Bates and I trust Venables. But somebody is going to have to, you know, play well that Sooner fans haven't seen play well at those spots yet. But I just trust that it'll happen.
0: Yeah. I was about to say, I guess that's my concern, is the unknown. The unknown of those guys
1: which
0: behind Jackson.
1: Which is a fair concern.
0: Absolutely.
1: Yep.
0: But, yeah, it's all offensive, right? I mean, I think it's as far as – I'm not going to speak for you, but for me, obviously, I think the offensive struggles the past few years, it has to go to offense. You know, I feel better on the whole of, you know, like Isaiah Satania coming back and then adding a Trell Harris and Parker Livingston, even though we didn't get to see Trell Harris in spring. He was out there a little bit in the spring game, but not a lot.
1: Sorry, I wouldn't know.
0: But yeah, right, yeah, exactly. Yeah. I wonder why. But yeah, I guess you just had to have been there or something. I don't know. But Cannon Elijah Thomas, we heard a lot about him. Mackenzie Aline, they're the transfer from Washington State. Heard some good things about Manny Choice, too. So, like, feel good about the pass catchers around. My thing is, man, like, how does a guy like Deion Burks not work out? You know, how does he not get more involved? And I know that had a lot to do with the offense last year and probably the injury, but I don't know. I want to see, I guess, to the Mateer point of it all, the Mateer concern of it all is, I think a lot of people are and I'll throw myself in this boat as well of not giving him a pass, but giving him some grace for last year because of his thumb, right? I mean, for goodness sakes, it was his thumb on his throwing hand. Like, that is incredibly important to have working at a high level there and not right. be a detriment to you. So I give him some grace on that. I feel like I'm setting myself up, though, for, okay, you need to be really, really good. If we're giving you a pass for last year, you're going to need to be what we all kind of thought you were going to be, John Mateer coming over to OU. If the hand's not going to be an issue, if it's not going to be an excuse anymore, I'm expecting a very, very improved John Mateer, and I don't know if you're going to get it. I don't know. I hope so, but I don't know. Does that make sense? Like, yeah. I feel like I'm like setting myself up for like maybe some disappointment.
1: No, it does. I'm definitely not just in the not concerned with Mateer at all boat.
0: Yeah.
1: I'm not there. I'm also not overly concerned by him. Like, I think if he's healthy and he's right, I think he'll be really good.
0: Yeah.
1: Potentially really, really good. But yeah, it's not guaranteed. And I think the main reason, Matt, is last year, you know, in 2025, that early part of the schedule, yeah, you had Michigan early, but it was at home. And there's a Michigan team starting a true freshman quarterback.
0: Yep.
1: And, you know, they're a good team, but they weren't what Harbaugh was rolling out there.
0: Yeah.
1: And, you know, you expect them to be better. It's Illinois State at home to start, Michigan at home, at Temple, Auburn at home. Then bye week, Kent State at home. Other than Michigan, you know, Auburn was a talented team too. It's a team you definitely need to be. You end up winning that one by 7 points. It was a pretty cozy kind of betting in period for Mateer, you know? And he was throwing it all over the yard in some of those games in very mm-hmm. impressive fashion. And more importantly, in the Michigan and Temple games, came up with big drives.
0: Yep.
1: You know, I give a lot of credit to Arbuckle for those too. Like, Arbuckle was cooking. I always get which, it might have been the Michigan game, but the last drive for one of those two, he cooked up a great plan. You know, it went five wide. Was that Michigan or Auburn? Am I remembering?
0: Auburn.
1: That was Auburn. Okay. So obviously they had a good opportunity last year to do that. As you look to this year, though, with Mateer, and this wasn't even my concern, but just kind of piggybacking on yours a little bit, you get UTEP at home, which news on that game, by the way, here in just a second, just broke a couple minutes ago. At Michigan week two, New Mexico home week three, at Georgia week four, bye week, Texas. Like, we will know pretty quickly, assuming health for Mateer, of course, we'll know pretty quickly against top-level competition in Georgia, Michigan, and Texas if, you know, what kind of level he is playing at there.
0: Yep.
1: So,
0: you're getting thrown into the fire right away.
1: A couple of mine, one that wasn't said by many people, not a huge concern. I wouldn't even really call it a concern, but a question, more on the question end of the spectrum. Are Parker Livingston and Trell Harris truly, like, difference-making wide receiver additions around Isaiah Satania? I don't know if anybody can guarantee that at this point.
0: Yeah.
1: I think the thought is there. I love it. Like, Trell Harris, you know, speedy guy, big frame as well. He hadn't played in the SEC.
0: Yeah.
1: Parker Livingston has, but he's a young player. So he also missed, you know, a decent amount of spring with Trell Harris. So, you know, I think those guys just by default will bring out a better Satania than last year's receiving corps was able to in year number one for Arbuckle, in year number one for Mateer, and year number one for Satania. But I mean, I think the threat of Satania will help those guys a lot too, but that's just a little one like that nobody mentioned, so I thought I'd throw that out there. And then mine is Arbuckle, man. Like, I don't doubt the guy, but he definitely hasn't totally won me over yet. And I know it's season number one, so I don't want to judge a guy too much. But, you know, there will be a few less question marks as far as personnel goes. I want to see him get this scheme just right to where defenses are just put in huge conflict week in, week out, drive in, drive out. Because he has, again, even with what I just said about Livingston and Harris, it's not worse than last year.
0: Yep.
1: And your tight ends are definitely, with all due respect to Kanick, across the board, you know, have a higher ceiling there. You should have, assuming you get, you know, solid offensive line play, if not really good offensive line play, then it makes this even easier.
0: Mm-hmm.
1: you should be able to just leverage that run game, quarterback run game, tight end usage, you know, wide receivers a little bit more down the field with explosive plays. It, like, I want to see that turn into it being like, yeah, Arbuckle, home run hire for Oklahoma.

0: Yeah.
1: Got a good. I mean, guys miss people all the time. I mean, quarterbacks miss guys. Like, I mean, that happens, but how can you, I don't know, just shrink that a little bit? How do you shrink that into, okay, maybe it was like once a game instead of multiple times? Okay, how do you shrink that a little bit? So,
0: because that's the standard of OU quarterback.
1: Yeah.
0: Right?
1: It absolutely is.
0: And I mentioned this earlier as we kind of shift our topic here before we'll talk to Brady Trantham about this and other OU football things, I'm sure. OU football just posted, this is 7 minutes ago now, the season is coming one day earlier. The UTEP game has been changed from Saturday, September 5th, up to Friday night, September 4th, 7 o'clock Central Time, Matt.
1: Nice.
0: How do we feel about that?
1: Love it.
0: Well, Friday night football?
1: I mean, I love it because that means weekend off. Like, I get to enjoy a weekend of football. I mean, I get to enjoy that. Knock it out one day early and be good.
0: You know what else it means? We go to pregame 3 hours before kick on these stations.
1: That's exactly what it means. We love that. But, yes, no, good looking stuff. Forward to it. Hey, I don't think you're going to find any Oklahoma fan out there that's mad that it's one less day they have to wait for OU football.
0: No, probably not. I mean, you got your high school football respecters, and we do want to, you know, we do want to throw that out there. What are your thoughts, listener? 405-478-1077. Starting first game of the season moved up one day up to September 4th, a Friday night.
1: Yep.
0: For Oklahoma football against UTEP, 7 o'clock Central.
1: Love to see it. Night game, 7 o'clock. When was that game originally supposed to be played? Was that a afternoon game? Was that a morning game?
0: Whoa.
1: Oh, an early kickoff. Yeah, it would have been an early kickoff.
0: Okay.
1: So then you'd probably have to have two early kickoffs in a row because, right, OU Michigan is big noon. So, yeah. That makes sense. That makes sense why they changed it. Extra day to prepare for the Michigan Wolverines as well, I guess.
0: There you go. And rest and
1: spin it that way. Yeah. Extra day to recover.
0: One more day of practice.
1: Yeah.
0: Start practice earlier the next week.
1: Yeah.
0: Whatever.
1: We can spin it that way.
0: Schedules. So that's 7 o'clock, September 4th. Now, Michigan is big noon, so 11 a.m. Central on Fox. New Mexico the following week, week 3, September 19th, is a 6:30 Eastern. They're at home on ESPN2, and then at Georgia is either somewhere in the 3:30 to 8 o'clock Eastern time range, so 2:30 to 7 o'clock Central. TV to be determined there as well, at Georgia. That's crazy. I haven't quite wrapped my head around that. Oh, he's playing at Georgia this year.
1: Is it
0: Georgia and A&M who have still never played each other?
1: I think so.
0: At least in the SEC?
1: Yeah.
0: It's kind of wild that Oklahoma, I mean, these are, you know, two of the premier programs in football going right now, so, and historically.
1: I know. Does Georgia get A&M this year?
0: Georgia,
1: no,
0: as
1: they
0: I
1: don't.
0: Pull up theirs, no. They've got, on their slate of SEC, they're at Arkansas, home Oklahoma, home Vanderbilt, which could be interesting.
1: Mm-hmm.
0: That's the week after OU, by the way.
1: Yep.
0: And then at Alabama, home Auburn. Home Florida at Ole Miss, home Missouri at South Carolina.
1: Okay. That is crazy. That's playing them.
0: Yeah, they don't.
1: Amazing. Real quick, before we'll dive back into some more football, some OU baseball with Brady, since Brady covered the baseball team all year. But some NBA news, some Thunder news today. Shams Charania tweeted out that the Oklahoma City Thunder are picking up Lugans Dort's $17.7 million team option for the 26-27 season. Chris Haynes, I think, is the one that posted, Chris Haynes of Prime, video there, that they are declining Kenrich Williams' $7.2 million team option, making him an unrestricted free agent right now. And then our own Daniel Bell, said that with declining Kenrich Williams' option and picking up Lou Dort's, the Thunder are now about $7 million over the second apron. So still maybe some moves left with Lou Dort. This is traditionally not what the Oklahoma City Thunder do. They traditionally either trade you away beforehand or they, you know, decline and get you to sign a deal, a longer-term deal. So

0: This is kind of new territory a little bit for the Oklahoma City Thunder and the way they normally operate. But, yeah, Lu Dort, as of right now, going to be on the roster for the Thunder. And then Tyler, I mean, again, there's still a lot that can happen.
1: Yeah,
0: I mean, can still be traded. And, like, now he officially can be traded because he couldn't. They were waiting on his team option to be picked up or declined, whatever. So now he's officially on the team again, so he can be traded if that is the order of operation that that Sam Presti wants to go down.
2: 432 career games for the OKC Thunder, 423 starts. I mean, I think we just forget how big of a role Lu Dort has played in this era of Thunder basketball. Number three in franchise history in three-pointers made, number six in steals in OKC history. Yeah, this is a question I have that we didn't get to earlier that I'll throw to you, Matt. What does Presti waiting till essentially the team option pickup or decline deadline of 4 o'clock Central Time today, which that dropped just before then, the news. What is waiting or does waiting until up to that deadline mean anything? And if so, what does it mean? Does that mean, you know, like they were kept trying to get maybe a long-term deal done or medium-term in the ilk of, like, what Hartenstein signed, 3 years for 25 a year? Or, I mean, where's your mind go with that?
0: Man,
2: it's hard to guess, of course.
0: I don't know, man. To me, I probably wouldn't be a fan of trading Dort mid-season. I don't know. That feels like that could have like some sort of like a negative impact. I think just on the team, you know, like team chemistry, everything like that. Trading someone mid-season, but I don't know. I'd rather just do it now. If you're gonna do it now before the season. Get everybody sort of integrated into this new team and everything like that. But Rock Power says, did OKC keep Lu Dort to make SGA happy? Maybe. I mean, I truthfully don't know. I think that
2: I doubt it.
0: If they tried to work something out long term, I just think it was a number way lower than what Lu Dort was willing to, and rightfully so, than what he was willing to accept. So I don't know. I'm just very interested to see what happens. I need it to happen because I don't know, man. I feel like the writing was on the wall in the playoffs. I feel like I'm taking crazy pills right now. They're like the three guys whose roles diminished almost completely in the series against San Antonio and then some in the entire playoffs. Two of those guys are out the door. It would shock me if the third isn't also on the way out. And again, I don't know anything. I don't know. Yeah. Only Sam Presti knows what's going on, but to me, it would just make sense to not have to end the season in the second apron in your first season of flirting with it, if that makes sense.
2: No, yeah, I like that point that you made on the second apron. I guess because my whole thing is going into this offseason, I was always going to be shocked, and I'm going to remain on that point. If all of Wiggins, Joe, and Dort got moved on.
0: Yeah.
2: And last week, it was Wiggins first to Atlanta, then Joe to Detroit. We talked about liking both of those spots for them. And then that became this. That's why I'm not surprised by at least this news today with the presumption that he'll play for OKC. I know that's an assumption.
0: Yeah.
2: But, man, if you're going to trade Dort, which, again, I'm not against, but I feel like at this point with your wing depth, you got to get a wing coming back in that deal that can play for you. Like, that's not an Otega Owe project.
0: Right.
2: Or a Bennett Sturts project.
0: Yeah, yeah.
2: If you consider him as a wing. Would you agree with that?
0: Like, I think so, yeah.
2: There needs to be, I'm trying to think of a random.
0: That's why I think Washington player. For Justin Champagne makes a lot of sense. I think for both sides.
2: Yeah.
0: To be honest with you.
2: Okay.
0: But I don't know. We'll see. I'm glad Sam Presti's making these decisions and not me. I would not be good at this.
2: Charlotte,
0: I can know that for sure.
2: Charlotte just traded for both Grayson Allen and Royce O'Neal. Does Royce O'Neal guard enough if it's a Dort to the Hornets thing? Royce O'Neal guard well enough. I mean, he's a great shooter. We know that. Yeah. Better shooter than Dort.
0: Yeah.
2: I mean, Dort's a good shooter now, but.
0: Interesting. A lot of options. Yeah. But we have our first option on the Quail Creek Bank hotline.
2: Speak for yourself.
0: It is Brady Trantham of Through the Keyhole and Sooners on SI. Brady, how are we and how was the country of Ireland?
1: Doing well, guys. Yeah, feels like it's been quite a bit since I've heard your sweet voices. But yeah, Ireland was a lot of fun. What wasn't a lot of fun was having to stay up for not one, not two, but three baseball games. And what, if they started at 6:30 or 7, I can't remember when the opening pitch was exactly around here. But I mean, that meant I was staying up till midnight to watch the start of a baseball game. And of course, it's baseball, so it lasted a good 3.5-4 hours. So those days on the trip, I didn't necessarily sleep that much, which was fine because all I was doing was getting on a bus and touring the beautiful countryside of Ireland, which was exciting and I'm very thankful for. But you know, when you fall asleep on a bus, all you're next doing is just rocking back and forth. So I still have a little bit of whiplash.
0: Well, Brady, I mean, let's start there. I mean, you covered this baseball team this year, and all they did was win the national title, Brady. While you were out of the country, you were still keeping up with it. But my goodness, just the most improbable run that there probably could have been. Walk us through it, man, from your perspective. It's just an awesome, awesome run that I don't know if it'll ever be duplicated again.
1: No, I don't think it will. It was just incredible. Shout out to Carson Field and John Hoover from Sooners on that side. They made the trek, both for the championship series against North Carolina for our website. John was there, but like he set up a Las Vegas residency in Omaha, basically from day one when OU took on Alabama. I mean, he was probably like everybody else and thought, yeah, I'm planning on being here for a few days because, like, yeah, they'll beat Alabama. That was a well played series in the regular season that OU frankly should have won, and they dropped that series in the middle of the year. But they should probably take care of business against Alabama. Past that, Georgia, Texas, yeah, probably not going. Like, that's probably when the magic's going to run out. But of course, it didn't, which meant that John and everybody else had to stay much longer into the week and the few weeks in Omaha. But it's just funny to say, like, the national champion Oklahoma Sooner baseball team, because I tag team the team with Carson throughout the year, so we'd trade off games every other week, and I just happened to be at a few of those like frustrating matchups that OU had during their, like, especially in their late season stretch where they were just losing game after game and series after series in conference. Like, I just could not imagine. I was standing in line to get, I think, probably like a barbecue sandwich at Kimry Family Stadium. I believe it was the fourth inning. And OU was playing Florida pretty tough. It was a rubber match, the Sunday game. They're playing them pretty tough. And then all of a sudden, Florida hits, like, I think 4 or 5 home runs in this inning. And the game was over. And, like, droves of OU fans started leaving the ballpark. It was just kind of a depressing feeling because if you look at the schedule, they had Auburn, they had Arkansas, Tennessee. There weren't a lot of wins projected coming up if they weren't able to take care of business against in a winnable series against Florida. And with the way that they lost that game, it was just, yeah, like they're a good team. They just do not have enough talent to get over the hump in a lot of these kind of toss-up series. And it's just frustrating to watch, whether you're a fan or if you're a media member covering the team, and it feels like you're writing the same story over and over again. And then to fast forward 2 months later, and they're the damn national champions. Like, you can't write a funnier script for how a baseball team season went.
2: Brady, sticking with the baseball, what do you think Skip, you know, head coach Skip Johnson got right the most? Like, what's the one thing that stands out to you? You know, there's the freshman pitching. There's, you know, the all the chopping and changing of the, you know, eventually zeroing in on those three guys as his guys, as late as the regionals, you know, the regionals and the super regionals. Catalano got a start in there at some point. I know there are more games throughout there and a little less rest time than you have, you know, throughout almost a full week or over a full week in Omaha. But yeah, what was it, that, or was it something else that kind of stood out most to you as like, man, he got this right, and the Sooners are national champions because of it?
1: You like his pulse on the pitching staff and having the, cause to me, like, it made a lot of sense why Skip was just like, let's just go with the freshman, because OU was completely and utterly up against it in the regionals. Like, they're playing arguably the best team in the country in Georgia Tech, and as it turned out, UCLA getting an early exit. Okay, if they're going to get beat, then Georgia Tech is the de facto best team in the country. You're playing in Atlanta. It's going to be tough. You've already gotten beat by them once. You're saving off elimination from that point on. I mean, at that point, Skip Johnson and OU, they're playing with house money. Right? Let's see what we got with these freshmen looking forward to next year. Let's put them in these environments to prepare them for next year, because they've already gone through a gauntlet of a tough schedule in the SEC. So, you know, just go ahead and throw them out there. And then they just kept winning. And then they kept winning. And then it gets to a point where you're like, well, they got us here. So who am I to, like, let's go back to the original starting lineup or the original, like, rotations that we had in the regular season. Because while we all recognize that individually, Cameron Johnson, LJ Mercurius, like, these guys are awesome pitchers if they're healthy, the results kind of speak for themselves. So just him having the wherewithal to, I guess, lord himself over the team in terms of his pitching coaching expertise and when to back off and allow things to naturally and organically grow, I mean, that's going to be written about and talked about for years to come when it comes to Skip Johnson and how he navigated this championship run. But, I mean, really, it just kind of also came down to, we talked about this a few weeks ago, guys. I was there for the final regular season series against Tennessee. And, you know, OU loses that series. They dropped the first two games. But they won the third one pretty emphatically. Dayton LeChance had three home runs and a triple. And then Dayton Taki had a home run. And it was the first time Dayton Taki had been inserted into the starting lineup since, what, February? But basically since conference play had started, they took him out of the starting lineup. And then for whatever reason, Skip Johnson just decided, yeah, let's go with Dayton Taki. Let's go with the original starting lineup that we started the regular season with for this last regular season game against Tennessee. OU wins the game. They dropped their first and only game in Hoover to LSU. But again, like, from that point on, they were a team that put everything together, because that was always the conversation with this team, was just, they have it from the mound. They have it for the most part from the bullpen. Can they hit the ball today? If they can hit, then they can probably win just about any game, any series, even in the SEC, because the pitching is that good. Like, we've seen it all year long. They just had so much trouble stringing together consecutive at-bats, getting guys on base, taking advantage of guys and runners in scoring position. But just putting Dayton Taki back into the lineup seemed to just unlock everybody's mojo. And OU rode that momentum all the way to a national championship.
0: Talking to Brady Trantham of Sooners on SI and through the keyhole, excuse me. I had a little moment there. I might be having a stroke. I don't know. Someone call the cops. We're good. But yes, we're out here at Luxor Casino, Quail Creek Bank Hotline with our guy Brady back from Ireland. But Brady, I mean, the announcements today, Nick Wislowski, Xander Mercurius, Cord Rager coming back. Can you, like, I don't know. I was thinking about this through their run through Omaha. I know I was putting the cart before the horse just a little bit, but man, can you, I don't know. You can kind of let your mind run wild and be like, hey, in D1 baseball, these guys have to be here for 3 years at the very least. Like, I don't know. You got your rotation all back. They were all true freshmen. I don't know. My mind is just wandering and dreaming a little bit, Brady.
1: I mean, absolutely. I mean, that's kind of the scary thing when you win a lot of games, when you win championships, is you now don't get to kind of fly under the radar of low expectations. Like, you're going to be thrown out there and expected to defend your crown, simply put. I mean, I think we've already all seen like a handful of projections for next year's baseball season. And there's not a lot of people that are believing that OU's going to be able to build off of this in terms of getting back to Omaha, let alone winning another national championship. Because again, like it's not an insult to say that this team truly overachieved and will be forever remembered for the Sooner magic that just kind of reeked from their roster in terms of how they performed. But all that to say, they've not been able to really sustain a lot of the success that Skip Johnson has had in his short time at OU. I mean, the 2022 team was awesome. They get all the way to the championship series, and they kind of take a step back in the next few years. And then, of course, when you join the baseball juggernaut that is the SEC, it's going to take a little bit of time for you to kind of find your footing. And OU is still really trying to prove themselves in terms of finding their footing. Like, they beat Georgia. That's great. OU has beaten really good teams in the SEC already, but it's about the grind, just like in football. Like you can put all your hopes and dreams into beating one team one week and one particular day, but can you do it again the next week and the week after that and the week after that? That's what separates you from the guys or the teams that people are confident in that you're a contender or not. So with them returning Cord Ragers, Xander Materius, Nick Wislofsky, I mean, that's going to go a long way for Skip Johnson to try to sustain the success. And you got to think, I mean, they've already added a handful of talented players in the transfer portal right now. You got to think this run, this program is now very attractive and to a point where players like Abernathy from Tennessee or Carson from Arkansas, like these players may not have, you know, been as attracted to OU if they didn't go on this run. But that's the fortunate thing that when you win games like this and when you win championships, is suddenly become a destination for some really hot talent. And that's what OU has the ability to kind of build moving forward. But again, retaining their three pitchers, their three freshman pitchers, that's how you build programs.
2: Speaking of attractive programs and hot talent, Oklahoma football put out a post today announcing that they're first game against UTEP, September the 5th. I believe that was a morning or early afternoon slot there. Hadn't quite been determined on the time. Has been moved up, Brady, to September 4th, Friday night, September 4th, against the Miners, 7 o'clock Central Time. That is Labor Day weekend. A lot of times week zero for high school football is moving games up to Thursday because of that already. Where's your head at with this move? Did it last year, obviously. I believe for the opener as well. What should Sooner fans be thinking with this schedule change there in week one?
1: Yeah, I mean, it's just something that I feel like probably should have been a tradition for the longest time already. I mean, going back, I mean, like you mentioned, 2 years ago, they opened up the season against Temple on Friday night. Jalen Hurts' year in 2019 wasn't a Friday game, but they moved that game to Sunday night, where OU was the only game on that Sunday. Gave you an under-the-lights atmosphere, which is, of course, great for not just the players, but as we all know, the fans that want to get juiced up for a game instead of having to wake up at 8 a.m., 7 a.m., get to your spot, and then bask in the humid, hot sun of late August, early September in Norman, Oklahoma. So this avoids all that silly stuff and provides you just a more picturesque environment of which to play a football game. And when you're playing the UTEPs and the Temples of the World, you may as well try to make it fun for everybody involved, and putting it at Friday night under the lights, I guess the easiest way to do that. And so, I mean, I don't know. You have a long history of playing Friday night games, or just Friday games in general. I mean, the older OU fans will remember that OU Nebraska, that was kind of the tradition for the longest time. So it shouldn't be something that fans kind of point their nose in the air and say, Friday night football, that's for high school. But no, like if you're going to play UTEP, if you're going to play Temple, like these season openers, just make it fun for everybody, because if it's at 11 a.m. on Saturday and OU wins 45-3, like who cares about that? You win 45-3 Friday night under the lights in good weather, God willing. That's a lot more fun for everybody involved.
0: Then, Brady, for our That's a Good One today, we did some June college football talk. We asked the biggest concerns right now in late June, almost July, for your college football team. So for the Oklahoma Sooners, Brady, what is your biggest concern as it stands right now?
1: You cut out.
0: Oh, sorry, my bad, Brady. Just your we for That's a Good One today. We did our biggest concerns for your college football team So, Brady, your biggest concern for OU here on June 29th?
1: I actually wrote about this on Sooners and SI because, like, everything that OU could control, we're just going to have to wait to see if, like, the improvements have been made. But I feel like what we feel good, at least as of right now, without having seen any games played, about, for instance, the improvement at tight end. We feel good about the natural improvements that a more experienced offensive line will have. And we also feel somewhat optimistic about, hey, John is here healthy. That's a quarterback that you can win games with. Unfortunately, like, we're just have to wait until September, October to see if those actually came to bear fruit. But in terms of, like, what's bothering me with OU football going into the season, like, what could trip them up? It's really just, like, yeah, their schedule's hard. Everybody knows that. But look at it this way. There are 7 returning starters at quarterback in the SEC in 2026. John Mathier is one of them. OU is facing the other 6 teams. Like, they are, like, of their 9 conference games, 6 of their opponents will have a returning starter at the quarterback position, which makes their tough schedule already, like, just that much more tougher, because all these things that we're talking about with OU, like the continuity between Ben Arbuckle, this offense, and John Mathier, like, that is a precious commodity to have in college football. Well, OU's going to face 6 of those teams, and 3 of them are pretty damn good right now. You're talking about Trinidad Chambliss, Arch Manning, Marcel Reed, like, guys who could be Heisman candidates, guys that can be NFL draft picks, high-end NFL draft picks, if everything goes right for them. Like, it's a tough ask. And then even one of the teams that they're playing that doesn't have a returning starter quarterback in Missouri is Austin Simmons, who has started 2 games at least at Ole Miss before he lost his job to Chambliss when he got hurt. But he's played in, what, 17 or 18 games during his time at Ole Miss. So while he's not a returning starter with Missouri, he's a quarterback with experience. So, I mean, it's a good thing that Brent Venables has built this defense up to withstand not just necessarily the raw talent that you see week in and week out in the SEC, but going up against a bunch of, experienced and talented and frankly pretty damn good signal callers, like, that's going to be a really tough ask for this team overall in terms of the entirety of the schedule. Just as a peek behind the curtain with the story I wrote, I mean, Venables has seen 15 teams in terms of conference opponents or Power 4 opponents in the non-conference. He's seen 15 teams with returning quarterbacks since he's been the head coach at OU. He's 8-7 in those games, which is not terrible. It's not great, but it's kind of weighed down by the fact that the 2022 team, I believe, went 1-3 against their returning quarterbacks that they faced that year. And even like the 2024 team, which is arguably worse than the 2022 team, they at least went 3-3. So I kind of came away with the impression of 2022, like, maybe a little bit of a mulligan with that. So if you just kind of wipe that season away, they're 7-5 against returning starters at the quarterback position. So that's definitely a great place to start from. If you're Brent Venables, if you're Oklahoma, and you know you've got a bunch of very tough quarterbacks that have experience in this conference and have experience in college football, like, I don't know who you would rather have calling your defense than Brent Venables. They seem to be pretty prepared for it. But at the same time, guys, like, that is just a lot to ask for.
2: Brady, one more on the football side for me. John Mathier was down at the Manning Passing Academy, weekend down there in Louisiana. Recently, what are, for Sooner fans that missed it, I did not catch a bunch of it either. I did see a new throwing motion, or at least videos claiming it's a new throwing motion, something Mateer's been working on. What do we need to take away from Mathier down there this week? Did you think that the motion looked a whole lot different, or is there something else we should be, considering there with Mathier as it relates to OU this season?
1: Yeah, with respect to George Stoya, who, he's been putting out the story that he wrote about John Mathier's improved mechanics and all the work he has done and the people around him have done to try to improve his mechanics. With respect to that, because I'm not going to sit here and say that it's false, but what my eyes see when I've seen the few clips of him at the Manning Academy I mean, it's still the same thing. He's throwing sidearm. And look,
2: Matt
1: I don't
2: and I are
1: care.
2: With you.
1: I do not care.
2: And we also don't care. Yeah, exactly.
1: Yeah. And I'm not saying I don't care about George and the work that he did. What I'm saying is I don't care how you throw the damn football. I mean, Jake Plummer existed. Guys, like talented quarterbacks that played college football that don't have your prototypical throwing motion. I do not care about that. And really, I don't care about it because a lot of the problems that John Mattier had last year that had nothing to do with his injury. So, like, take the injury out of it. But the other mistakes that he made, it was either because it was all between the ears with him, like he just made flat-out bad decisions. I mean, he talked about it last year time and time out. He had to train his eyes to look in the correct spots half the time. So it was a lot of it was between the ears with him and his footwork. His footwork is what really gets him in trouble the most is he's throwing off balance, real janky with his feet in terms of it screwing up his foundation, which, of course, screws up your ability to throw accurately. He throws accurately enough when he's fine, like when he's not dealing with pressure and he does kind of like go through the step one, step two of how to throw a football at a high level. Like he can do the job. So that, I'm not necessarily worried about does the ball, like does his arm go closer to his ear or does it still kind of like do the baseball motion? I don't care about that. I just want to see John Mattier not unnecessarily jump when he's trying to throw a football. I don't want to see John Mattier stand in the pocket for too long, staring down a receiver when he should have already thrown the ball, what, a second or a half second earlier. But he still kind of stands there and just doesn't have the, I would assume the confidence that, I need to throw now. Like, you need to make that happen now. That has little to do with, like, the physical mechanics. All that has to do with, you know, between the ears. So, again, with respect to Stoya's work, it's a fantastic story and fantastic reporting. All that John Mattier stuff, like if you're an OU fan and you're expecting John Mattier to look like a more prototypical NFL quarterback prospect, be disappointed. That doesn't necessarily mean that he can't be a good college quarterback, which is all OU fans really care about. Can you help OU win games? Can you help them get back to the playoffs? He's got the talent. It's just, again, going to have to come down to some of these marginal things with him.
0: Brady, you're the man. I appreciate you taking some time out and joining us today. Look forward to talking to you on Through the Keyhole tomorrow. I mean, when you're back from Ireland, we love to see that. Was Metallica the main thing from Ireland? Was that the main reason for going, and then everything else was gravy?
1: Yeah, yes, it was. Just kind of a luck of the draw with that one. We went and saw Metallica both nights, and the good thing about it was, like, the second night on Sunday, that was taking place during OU's loss to North Carolina in that second game, and I thought, okay, well, I covered this baseball team, and they're doing me the service of, if they're going to win it, we're going to at least let Brady watch it. So, you know, good on OU for just throwing out the second game.
0: Yeah. I love it. Brady, take care, man. We'll talk soon.
1: Awesome, guys. Thank y'all.
0: Shout out to our guy Brady Trantham of Through the Keyhole and Sooners on SI. But that's going to do it for 45 minutes uninterrupted out here at Lucky Star Casino. One segment left from us. We will get a vibe check and we'll GTFO.
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0: 77 The Franchise. The afternoon show, Matt Burton, Tyler Neal, CJ Craig, CJ the DJ, Big Broadway, Big Onion. Is Tomato, is Big Tomato, is that another one? Or is, am I making
1: Big Broadway? No, I think you're making that up, but Jerry is trying to get the Big Baloney to catch on. Which
0: Big Baloney, okay.
1: I'll pass on that.
0: Okay.
2: The Big fair. Beast. You're just a beast in everything you beast. Do, CJ. How about that?
1: I'll take that.
0: Beast mode.
2: How about this for Vibe Check? Well, we maybe have to play the music first, Matt. Sorry to step on you there.
0: It's okay. No worries. Just go ahead and read it. We don't play this.
2: Kristaps Porzingis has agreed to a 2-year, $40 million contract to return to the Golden State Warriors. That just came down from Shams Charania. So NBA news just flying all over the place. We talked a lot about it today.
0: Yep.
2: I mean, can they afford him and Anthony Davis and LeBron James and Draymond Green?
0: Yeah, I don't think so. I don't think so. It's going to be a lot tougher now.
2: For sure.
0: It's going to be a lot tougher.
2: A lot more expensive.
0: Absolutely. Man, good stuff today. Also, we may have briefly mentioned it, or maybe we talked about it off air, but the Hawks not picking up Jonathan Kuminga's team option. He's going to be an unrestricted free agent. So, interesting. A lot of good stuff there. You said Landry Shamet signed back for 24, I believe.
2: Turned down more lucrative offers elsewhere.
0: Four for 26, somewhere around there.
2: This is some of the biggest news today, too. We have not brought this there. This happened while we were talking to Brady. Nothing has happened yet, I guess. So Chris Haynes reports that Jalen Duren and the Detroit Pistons, due to them being pretty far apart in their negotiations, which doesn't surprise me at all, and good for Detroit. I mean, Duren's awesome, but he was a playoff follower this year, and he's still really young. You want to give him some grace for that, but they are far apart in their negotiations. He will be meeting with the Sacramento Kings tomorrow to discuss. He is a restricted free agent, by the way, if you didn't know. He'll be meeting with the Kings tomorrow to discuss, you know, potentially a more lucrative offer than what Detroit is willing to put out there. So,
0: yep.
2: I mean, Detroit returning one seed, you know, defending one seed in the East, all of a sudden you have to replace Isaiah Stewart and maybe Jalen Duren. What's that going to look like? I mean, could they be a Davis destination? So that opens up a whole new can of worms. So
0: yeah.
2: We'll be following that one.
0: Could that be something in the sign and trade where they maybe get Sabonis back? I'm sure they'd have to maybe send some out. Maybe. I don't know.
2: Yeah. I just feel like Sabonis is a name.
0: I mean, two really different players. I mean, you're replacing with a very different player.
2: And Sabonis does not fit your kind of grindiness.
0: No.
2: DNA you're going for.
0: But to get a big, is that the only thing there?
2: Yeah.
0: Shams also just said Harrison Barnes returning 1 year, $8 million to the Spurs.
2: Okay.
0: So heading back to San Antonio. So great gig if you can get it.
1: One more quick one before we get out of here. In soccer, I don't know if you guys have it on the screen there, but Germany's lead-taking goal in extra time has just been disallowed.
2: Oh, for the foul on the keeper? I thought I saw a little shut push there. Maybe
1: and
2: not
1: I think both of the head coaches for Germany and Paraguay got yellow cards.
0: Nice.
2: Okay.
0: Nice.
2: Wow. It would be, talk about Vibe Check. We can talk about this tomorrow because we got to go. The U.S. beat this Paraguay team 4-1.
0: Yes, they did.
2: In the opening match of the U.S.'s World Cup and made them look like they don't even belong in this tournament. It would be nuts if Paraguay can somehow find a winner and put Germany out of the tournament. That would be so crazy.
0: It would be amazing.
2: I don't think Germany's like a title, a World Cup favorite, but they're still obviously a big soccer power.
0: Let's go ahead. Let's get out of here today. Appreciate Chris Couch and CJ the DJ for being on the ones and twos for us today. Appreciate Lucky Star Casino for having us out here as they do each and every week. We'll be back. We're going to be out tomorrow.
2: Norman.
0: Fireworks stand in Norman. So looking forward to that as well. But, man, a short week for us. We love to see that, and I will never, never complain.
2: We have
0: about
2: to talk
0: that.
2: About today. Big Let's Brooks. See what it looks like tomorrow.
0: Big Brooks fireworks stand there in Norman. So come out, get prepared for America's 250th birthday in style with us at Big Brooks tomorrow. But that's going to do it for us. Until tomorrow, take it easy, Oklahoma.
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0: birthday to Pearl. Daniel Bell, you're going to sing for. Good morning, Daniel. How are you?
1: Well, sing for our player, Stevie Wonder. I kind of woke up dead, by the way.
0: Why won't you sing for? You're not...
1: I don't sound as good as Stevie Wonder.
0: Well, none of us sound as good as Stevie Wonder, but I think that Pearl would much prefer that you personally sing. It's the human touch, you know what I mean?
1: I think she would personally love Stevie Wonder.
0: Does Pearl know who Stevie Wonder is?
2: No, but she knows who Sophia the First is.
0: Okay.
1: Does she sing Happy Birthday?
2: Sophia the
0: Can
2: First.
0: Can I follow up?
2: The era.
1: Who is Sophia the First?
0: I'm glad Daniel asked it, because I was like, okay.
2: The Disney Princess show about 15 years ago, and they just brought it back.
0: Okay. It's like a show? Yes. Show?
1: Series? It was a kid's show.
0: Yes. We had Disney Plus operation here?
2: Disney Junior, yeah.
0: How is Disney Plus these days? I hop on Disney Plus long enough to watch National Treasure and National Treasure 2 periodically.
1: If you like the Marvel movies, they're okay. All on there.
0: Yeah.
1: It's mixed with Hulu.
0: It is.
1: So Paradise is on there, which is a good show. There's been a couple of good shows. There was a Murdoch series that was on there that was pretty good.
0: Okay.
1: There's a bunch of...
0: Murdoch, innocent, right? That's what we've decided now after we screwed up some court filings? Now I know how this thing works.
1: There's been a few good shows on there. There's a few good, like, old movies and stuff that is on there.
2: Yeah, if you want to watch movies without commercials.
1: Yeah.
0: Which we're all
1: or commercials.
2: Well, that's true. There are ads.
1: Yeah, I got the one with commercials.
0: Yeah, that's same. We have a Two America situation happening here where...
2: But I put it on social media so you can see who Sophia the First is.
0: Excellent. I'm going to have to go do that right now.
1: Is it like a kids show? Yeah. Like live action cartoon?
2: No, just animated.
1: Okay.
2: And Britt killed the decorations again.
0: Sorry, for a second there, Britt killed those.
1: Yeah, I was like, wait, what?
0: Who did she kill and why did she kill us?
1: Yeah, why are you telling us?
0: Oh, I've seen this animation before. I didn't know what it was, but yes. I've seen this before.
2: Yes.
0: Very nice.
1: Let's see what.
0: That is working overtime on the birthday setup.
1: I've never seen this.
0: Pearl and I, in very different stages of life, my birthday setup, I have quickly reached the mom gets a little annoyed because mom and grandma are huge birthday people.
2: Yep.
0: They want to celebrate. They want to be a big dude to do, which is great. Always very thankful. I am very much like a... Just like any other day, I might take work off, like if it's Friday, which I am doing. But all I'm hoping, like, I felt bad. So grandma and I were calling back and forth this weekend. She was like, what do we do for your birthday? And I was like, well, we have to put a TBD, put a pin in it. She's like, what do you mean?
2: We need U.S. soccer.
0: She's like, what do you mean? And I was like, well, is Sinner already dead?
2: Of course he is.
1: Bob.
0: Okay, that's not Sinner. Sorry. I was like, we can't be doing this rope-a-dope thing in the first match of the tournament. But okay, that wasn't Sinner.
1: You'd probably like Sophia the First based on its cast. And when I say based on its
2: cast... She's still doing the voice.
1: It's just Sabrina Carpenter. It's Princessa Vivian. Ariel Winter is Sophia.
0: I famously...
2: She was the original Sophia.
1: Ariel Winter.
2: When she was like a teenager. Now she's almost 30 and she can still do the voice.
1: Wayne nice. Brady is in the show.
0: Well, here's the bit, Daniel. Those people sound great. I don't really do animated.
1: Anything?
0: Not my thing.
1: I fell asleep to Hey Arnold last night.
0: As far as animated stuff goes, Scooby-Doo, yes.
1: Well, phenomenal. It's a good choice.
0: But when I was a kid, I went Blue's Clues, which is kind of a little bit of a mix.
1: Which one? Which one were you? You're young.
0: I was Steve.
1: Okay.
0: I was OG.
1: We approve.
0: So I went Blue's Clues into Scooby-Doo into the West Wing. That was basically my life. that was my path. I had a stop off or two with like Codename Kid Next Door, but I wasn't a SpongeBob person. I didn't really have... I never really was into some of the like kid anime, you know what I mean? Some of the I basically just went straight into... Oh, hey, mom watches the West Wing. We'll just, I'm just posted up hanging out in the background.
1: That's hilarious.
2: We got Minions coming out on Wednesday.
1: Which one are we on?
2: It's Monsters and Minions or something like that. I don't,
0: Is this a crossover with Monsters, Inc., or are we siloed off?
2: No, I don't.
0: Because the rules are like, we play fast and loose with what we're allowed to crossover with these days.
2: No, because Illumination and not Disney. So this, you know, but the trailers.
0: Illumination is a company? Is this like when Disney and Pixar were separate, now they're together?
2: Like, like DreamWorks.
0: Okay, gotcha.
2: Illumination, that's Despicable Me, that's, you know, might be Trolls. It's not Disney stuff. So the trailers have shown me absolutely nothing to know what the movie's about. So I kind of want to know.
0: Like, can I just what are the movies ever really about? And this is like for adult movies too. It's just kind of like once we get into like the fourth or fifth of something, it's just like if you're coming, you're coming because you like minis. You're just like you're gonna hang out whenever we do. You know, they kind of got us. That's like Fast and Furious. I'm just like,
2: well, yeah.
0: I don't need to really know what this is about. Just tell me, I'll be there. And the last couple, am I kind of ashamed to fork over the $15? Yes.
2: The car's in space.
0: But yeah, just tell me, I'll be there.
1: I stopped.
0: I'll be there.
1: My Fast and Furious is Final Destination.
0: Yeah.
1: They can drop a billion of those, and I will show up every single time.
0: We'll be out there. It's fine.
1: Yeah. The twist in Final Destination 6?
0: Six. Okay, I was gonna say because wasn't the last Final Destination
1: like Bloodlines?
0: Wasn't that like a return to we're saying, hey, we're cooking here. Let these people get after it again.
1: Yeah. But so the one before that, the twist at the end was nice. I think that was 6. I think this would have been a 7th one. Maybe that one was 7th, and this is the new one was the 8th one. But either way, drop more because I'll continue to watch.
0: Well, beautiful. We'll continue to do that. And as we say, very happy birthday to Pearl. That is how we got on to Final Destination. I was trying to track back. I'm not upset of where we're at right now. I was just trying to figure out, how did we get here? But very, very happy birthday to Pearl. It was kind of a tame sports weekend. It felt like, I know that we've been in it with OU baseball and the NBA Finals have carried us through. Felt like this was the first weekend, guys, where we kind of set back a little bit. It was the closing stages of the group stage at the World Cup, which I know that Daniel was very locked in on every single bit of that. NBA, we're kind of positioning and getting ready. Everyone feels like is doing their last little bit of moves before free agency, trying to create some trade exceptions, stuff like that. But for the most part, we're kind of kicking back, relaxing, and getting ready for a holiday weekend around these parts. What'd you do this weekend, Mr. Bell?
1: Went to a wedding, got my hair done.
0: Congratulations.
1: It was not me. Got my hair done. That sounds about it. I think that's it.
0: Did we... And everyone out there, I'm the one asking. This is not a Daniel Bell situation. Good food set up at the wedding?
1: It was fine. Yeah, it was fine.
0: All right. We'll take that.
1: Cake was fine.
0: Open bar?
1: Yes.
0: Nice.
1: But I just drank Dr. Pepper.
0: Same thing. Same free thing Dr. to you. Pepper. an open Dr. Pepper bar. Listen, Daniel, if you and I went together, I think that you and I could legitimately do about as much damage to the pocketbook on an open bar Dr. Pepper than what many people would do at like a wedding open bar.
1: Especially if they had the different flavors. Because right now I'm all in on cherry Dr. Pepper.
0: Yeah.
1: The coconut, that's a huge miss.
0: So when
1: rare
0: we went,
1: miss from Dr. Pepper.
0: That was one of the things of SEC Media Day a couple years ago. The one that was in Dallas, mm-hmm. They had, it felt like that we
2: every
0: were one
2: drink
0: of the,
2: imaginable.
0: Yeah, it felt like we were one of the test groups because they rolled out the Dr. Pepper coconut. They rolled out the Dr. Pepper strawberries and cream, which that's the first time I had seen that. They rolled out, it was Dr. Pepper cream soda.

0: It's close to Disney.
1: That's the, I know that you're very excited for that portion of it, as far as being just around and in the mix, because that's a spot where the Atlanta experience, for me, I was excited, but there's just not a lot of like anything else to look forward to.
0: You didn't look forward to the Trap Museum in Atlanta?
1: No. Didn't think about going, though.
0: You look forward to going to Waffle House?
1: Yes. Yeah. I mean,
0: when I went to Atlanta,
1: Daniel, I just dropped money at the Waffle House store.
0: When
1: like
0: I went
1: their
0: to
1: setup this last week,
0: I went to Atlanta one time, and there's so many people like, you got to go to Waffle House. You got to go to Waffle House. It's a thing. And I was like, bro, we got Waffle House down the street from my apartment. Like, I don't need to go to the Waffle House in Atlanta. There's no difference. And all it was a Waffle House with a security guard in there. Like, that pissed me off so much. It's like, why would you make me go to Waffle House? All it is a security guard. I mean, there's more people in there, but that actually pisses me off more.
1: Dude, that's the same thing as like when everyone's like, you got to hit the WADA in Texas.
0: The what?
1: WADA.
0: Oh, Whataburger.
1: And I was like,
2: why?
1: they're like, when you get closer back to, you know, and I'm just like, okay, I'm
2: cool.
1: It's like, I think it's thumbs up either way. I didn't taste like a meaningful difference. It's like, okay. I mean,
2: it's still good.
1: I'm not complaining. I didn't think it was that much different than when I hit it on 19th Street. You know what I mean?
2: Yes.
0: The people are overinflate. If we told somebody to go to Brahms, that's different because Brahms ain't everywhere.
1: Right.
0: Well, we telling somebody, oh, you got to go to the Texas Roadhouse in Oklahoma City. Like, bro, what?
1: It's basically the same.
0: Yeah. That's just dumb. Like, if we got the places everywhere, bro, I'm not trying to eat somewhere that I have down the street from my home. That's stupid. Send me to the places that we don't have. Like, I had a...
1: It's why I hit a cookout usually on the road or stuff like that. So we just don't have it around here.
0: I had a... It was a burger spot in San Antonio, which is supposed to be the best burger in the South. It was actually really good. Their chicken sucked, but like their chicken nugget situation or strips or whatever sucked. But it was like, it's their version of...
1: Hold on, we're calling San Antonio the South?
0: Well, I guess it's a Texas thing. It's whatever, I don't know. That's what it said.
1: We're calling Texas the South? I think Texas is Texas.
0: This is what it told me.
1: Hey, listen, I'm not saying
2: it tells us.
1: Yeah, listen, Dana, I'm not saying that you're saying this. I understand that you're saying that they're billing themselves as the best burger in the South.
0: I agree with what you said. Maybe they have some in Georgia, I don't know. But it was good. And I was like, this is what I want to be recommended on, is stuff that is the quote unquote the best in an area and we don't have it.
1: Fair.
0: And it made me was like, hey, we should probably get this. Or like, you tell somebody to go to Culver's anywhere. I'm like, yeah, because we don't have Culver's, and I really wish we had a Culver's.
1: Sorry, I was just thinking, when we were in San Antonio, did you come along with us to this, to the jerk chicken spot that was actually excellent?
0: Ooh, that was actually excellent.
1: Yeah.
0: Why'd you say actually excellent?
1: Well, I didn't
2: expect
1: when San I think Antonio, San Antonio.
0: Oh, okay.
1: Like, I'm in on jerk chicken anytime, but I was kind of a little bit like, we'll see. And it was actually like legitimately fantastic.
0: Have you been to Cornish Jerk House here?
1: No.
0: Oh, you love it.
1: Do I need to?
0: Yes. It's one of J-Dub's favorite spots. Kaysen goes there quite often. It's phenomenal.
1: Is Kaysen going to continue going there for the next 3 months?
2: We'll go. He promises that he's going to keep going.
0: I think so. I don't know, though. I would imagine.
1: Is that where, say, Hartenstein is celebrating his extension that we'll talk about here in a second?
0: I don't know if iHeart's ever been there. Maybe, though.
1: Well, I'll tell you this. First off, I'm going to go anyway. But with a posture, if they can tell me that Casey Wiles will be going there for the next 3 to 4 years, I'll be a happy camper.
0: They have oxtails, too.
1: Oh, for real?
0: If you like oxtails.
1: How often does Chet? Is he a resident down there?
0: Maybe.
1: Do we need to get him?
2: Do we need to get him over there? Does he need to eat more?
1: Probably. Why have there not been food places in Oklahoma City that have just basically said,
0: free food?
1: Chet, you can have free food as long as you come and have, like, 7 meals a week here, something like that.
0: Probably has, but probably can't eat that way.
1: They need this to be, listen, we know the science of, like, hey, you gotta, like, eat good and all that stuff, but, that's over to the side. There are no rules in marketing, for the most part. Why can't we just make that thing happen?
0: Good point.
1: The homegrown.

0: buffet. Call it the Chet and just say, like, hey, Chet comes in every day and gets this, this, this, and this. And it's some, like, ridiculous plat.
1: You got to stop giving these free ideas away.
0: Well, listen, here's the...
1: Why aren't you in sales and marketing?
0: I don't want to ask people for money, dude.
1: That's same.
0: I'm so uncomfortable. Yeah. I hate that. That's why, talking to Drake, I'm like, I could not walk in and be like, so now I need, like, I couldn't ask for $5. I'm terrible at it.
1: I tell Drake that I, like, want to sell myself. And he's like, do this. And I'm so bad at talking about myself. Like, I don't even post my work.
2: I know you.
0: Yeah, we're aware.
1: And I was like, I'm so bad. Like, what am I supposed to say to these people? Like, my only thing is give me money. And then.
0: Daniel, it's never been easier to put your feet on the internet. It is never.
1: I know.
0: Never been easier.
1: I know, but yeah, I just can't. I don't know. It hurts. It physically hurts.
0: Well, we should do. We need to just. I've told you guys this. We just need to start a think tank. We're just going to come up with ideas.
2: Yep.
0: You hit us up. We'll be consultants. Especially because we can write off everything, because what does a consultant actually do? So we're just like, yeah, this is our consulting work. Well, Daniel and I will go cover the U.S. Open. Why did you guys go to the U.S. Open? Well, there's a bunch of advertisers around. It's market research. Boom.
1: The place 255 is Cornish Jerk House on between 122nd and Memorial on Penn.
2: Really?
1: Yeah.
0: Here's what we're doing wrong, Daniel.
2: I haven't been there in a minute because that area is so...
1: congested.
2: Yes.
0: We should have gone to Cornish Jerk House and told them, like, hey, we're going to go talk about you on the radio. And instead, this is why no one pays us, because we just do it for free because we're hungry people.
2: We flipped it. We flipped the way you're supposed to actually
0: get it. Oh, well.
1: Only man of the people.
0: Was 35 North fine for you today, Bob? By the way, speaking of...
2: Yeah.
0: Okay.
2: Mm-hmm.
0: As I rolled out, they were still gobbling up the lane.
2: Still doing the lane? Yeah.
0: So that was the start of my drive. And then there were like 15 fire trucks that had shut down about a mile south of Wilshire on 35 North that I just bailed. I was like, I've already done one of these, hop into the shoulder, get up in Indian Hills. I was not doing this again. Told Eddie, I was like, I didn't think I was going to make it in this morning. I was like, of course, my first morning of the extended commute, and I've got like 7 shutdowns on 35 North. So glad that worked itself out.
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0: Yo, Ryan here. 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
6: name is Erica. 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
1: 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No music from Q, huh? That's interesting. Interesting choice.
0: I don't know what happened. I thought I turned on the music.
1: Very interesting choice from you.
0: Sorry.
1: But welcome back. Q on the ones and twos. Got to do a better job. Just call a spade a spade.
0: Yeah.
1: Daniel Bell in studio and live on remote is Jerry Ramsey. Jerry, let the people know where you are.
13: I left both of you speechless. That's why the music didn't show up. And you're very welcome for me joining you on this great Monday morning from the Greens Country Club. That's right. We are out here for a tremendous cause, the annual Police Athletic League Golf Tournament. It's going on right now, so nope, you can't join, but what you can do is pay attention and contribute to a tremendous cause. The Police Athletic League does a good job of not only providing, just different things for our youth, basketball, baseball. They do, obviously, golf tournaments. They do karate and stuff like that to help kids that need something to do, extracurriculars, and they do it in underserved communities. I myself have coached for the Police Athletic League eons ago, and it's a tremendous thing. Also, it builds relationships between police officers and young people. They have a lot of stuff going on, and they're still working on a lot of other things. So just go to OKCPAL.org and find out how not only can you contribute, but how you can help your community. I love this place, Daniel. The Greens Country Club. I can tell you a worse office to be. I could be in there with you and lowercase q back there, or I could be out here enjoying the sun with the best dude in the world, CJ the DJ, the big baloney, hanging out here with me. And Amon Pippen just here to take pictures of me, which that's their lot in life, I think, is to make sure. Social media for Franchise, sure, but who is more photogenic than one TV's Jerry?
1: A lot of people.
13: Okay, thanks. Tremendous input by you, Daniel Bell. I DJ'd over the weekend. I DJ'd a wedding. That was a lot of fun. I have some stories about that here in the next couple hours. But I would really like to focus on a couple of things. First of all, you guys already talked about Lou Dort, correct?
1: Not that much, in extensively. On TV, okay. On the radio, not this show.
13: Okay, well, the time is ticking, and they have till later on this afternoon to figure out what they're going to do. Right now, and this is just opinion, but right now I think that what they could do, a possibility, what I think they'll do, is they will give him his option They'll get, you know, have the full option available, and then they'll use that, and they'll use that to trade. That way, no matter where he goes, he gets paid what his option was. But I do think that Lou Dort on the move is going to be sooner than later, Daniel.
14: That is probably the most likely thing to do with the Thunder, according to multiple reports, including Justin Martinez of the Oklahoman. They are likely to opt into his deal. Now, what Justin didn't say is they're going to work on trade avenues, but it's also, I think it might not be a foregone conclusion that the Thunder go below the second apron. They could still operate in that first or second apron, but I mean, who knows? I don't think it would be the smartest thing to do, but you never know. I didn't think it was the smartest thing to do to draft a center, and they did that. So who knows what Thunder are going to do, but I do think it does give them a little bit more flexibility to make trades, because that's a tangible number that you can attach it to rather than just opting out and making Lou Dort do a signing trade, because a signing trade means you have to go to teams that have the money. And if there's only three teams that have the money, and that limits what the Thunder would want to do with the trade. Whereas if you wanted to trade for them, you have all other 29 teams that you can trade with. But a signing trade, there's only three teams that you can really go to. There are a few teams that have some exceptions that they could probably use. But for the most part, if it's just strictly money, then the most sense makes is you opt into that 17.7. And that's a number that teams can look at, and a number that teams can say, hey, or Thunder can package Lou and some other pieces to bring in a couple guys or one guy. Just really depends, some draft picks. But it does sound like they are going to opt into the 17.7 million team option for Lou Dort and then go about their business after that. Now, what we don't know is I haven't seen anything on Kerrence Williams. That one, I think, can go completely either way.
13: I think that with him, like, you're right. Like, people aren't really having a conversation about that. And it's not. He is a great, great locker room guy. He absolutely is. And here's the thing. You don't have many of those great locker room guys that can actually play. And given in spot rotation, I mean, the guy can absolutely play. But here's what I don't know. Well, real quick, I just want to say this. What an incredible shot. We're looking at the five, and this lady just got up there, and two guys are trying to get on the green and kind of chipped it over, and they chipped it for like a two-putt or three-putt. This lady just stuck it right there by the flag. It was pretty awesome to watch. So that's the kind of stuff you're going to get from me today. But I do want to know about Kenrich is, like, if they did cut or moved his salary for, you know, but not a roster spot or what have you. Like, how much, do you know how much that actually carves off the penalty of the apron there?
14: Do you mean the tax?
13: Yeah. Everybody and their mom has talked about Lou and what that's going to do and basically get him really close to getting him. But what does Kenrich do if you just kind of move his contract?
14: That would save them somewhere around, because they're lower now, so it won't be as harsh as it previously was. So that saved them somewhere around, I want to say, 20-something million.
13: I didn't want to put you on the spot there. Like, am I putting you on the spot? Or
14: no, I mean, it's. I'd have to look to see exactly where they are, because the number that they are over the tax, that has changed so many times over the last few days. So I'd guesstimate somewhere around 24, 26 million is what it'll save them with just taking the straight 7.7 off the books. Now, if you add it back with a league bet minimum or 3 million, 4 million, whatever that number would be, that adds some more money back. But if you just take the 7.7 out, that's somewhere around probably 24 million. I would guess,
13: odds are that both of them are gone.
14: I'd say 45% that both are gone.
13: Yeah.
14: I don't think you're getting rid of both. I think now odds that one of them are gone, I'd probably put it like 85% that at least one of them are gone. But both, I think that's really low.
13: Okay. Well, that's the problem. Listen, it doesn't matter what kind of, mutual contract they have between the NBA and the players and what they're trying to do. Somebody's always going to get screwed over. It just feels like, I'll say this out loud and tell me, is this a new thought here? But it sucks being a small market. Because no matter what you do, it's not good business sense to win.
14: I mean, I think now it sucks being any market that wins. This new thing hurts everybody. I said earlier, I need to go back and just retweet all the tweets where people were calling me dumb for saying this was going to hurt the Thunder, because this whole thing has been like, if you get talent, talent pays. And yes, it doesn't necessarily hurt you and stop you from keeping your talent. You just have to have penalties with it. But the penalties are so harsh that there could be one day the Thunder say, we have to decide between Shea, Chet, and Dub at some point. That day could come. Now, will it come? I doubt it. Maybe not. But that day could very well come, and where the Thunder have to make that decision because it's so expensive to keep talent. Like the Thunder and anybody else that has been, I mean, a lot of teams have been in this situation, not as bad as the Thunder, because every team hasn't had as much talent as the Thunder, but the Thunder did everything they were supposed to do. And teams like this do everything they're supposed to do. You have a great scouting department, a great GM, or good to great GM, find guys to bring in. You have a good to great coaching staff, G League team staff, and they develop those guys. Those guys, the players, do everything they're supposed to do. They work on their game. They get better. They get better, then they get paid. And then once they get paid, it's like you can't keep them. You have to decide between keeping what you believe to be a championship team for cheaper options who are unproven. Like, do we think Mara and Sturts are going to be good fits for the Thunder? Yes. We don't know that, though. What we do know is the Thunder won a championship with the guys they won a championship with. We know that's a proven thing. We know that very well could have won a championship this year if they're healthy. Like, these are things we know. We know nothing about Bennett Sturts, Otega Owe, and Mara, who are guys that a lot of people think are replacements to guys that were on the roster or are still on the roster.
13: I have a, you know how I am, and you do respect the fact that, and saying me and respect to you is a weird thing, but you do respect the fact I am an NBA historian, and I like the NBA, and I really do kind of study up on some of the past teams and players. Do you think the Celtics and Lakers of the 80s could have possibly stayed together under this agreement?
14: Absolutely not.
13: I mean,
14: absolutely. Because
13: think about it. I mean, was it James? James Worthy was like a number one pick,
14: yeah,
13: right?
14: Yeah.
13: So absolutely. That was in like 82 or something.
14: Byron and Scott.
13: So, yeah. And so think about that. Think about the Lakers back in those days trying to keep Kareem Abdul-Jabbar, a five-time MVP. Magic Johnson, who basically, just think of Luka. I mean, it's the best way to do it. If you can't imagine what Magic Johnson was, like the best player, pound for pound in the league. And then also you have an accelerating James Worthy that, just those three. There's no way in hell they could have kept those guys more than 3 or 4 years together.
14: I mean, like you mentioned the Celtics. They had, what, six Hall of Famers on that 86 team?
13: Yeah, Bird, Parrish, McHale, and then they picked up Bill Walton. And now it was a broke-down Bill Walton per se.
14: He was the sixth man of the year.
13: Yeah.
14: And then, then you go to the Bulls. They probably don't win six championships under these rules. The Lakers.
13: Well, they did it three at a time.
14: Yeah, they still don't probably win are able to stay together. They probably aren't able to bring in Rodman. Maybe because
13: I will say they kept on undercutting Scottie Pippen.
14: but another team wouldn't that like under these rules, another team would just be able to just pick up Scottie and pay him whatever.
13: And Scottie would have left.
14: Yeah, exactly. He would have been his own guy.
13: Do not get it twisted. Yes, do not get it twisted. Go watch The Last Dance. You want to talk about it? Kind of feels like me at the franchise. He's just like stuck there because there's not really another better situation.
14: I think
13: so, but yes.
14: I think the only team like that, like dynasty type team that would have probably lasted is probably the Spurs. They're probably the only ones because Tim Duncan doesn't care, and all those other guys are international, so they're not led by the same things Americans are led by. So they probably the only one that I would maybe say probably or that would have might have left is Ginobili if they didn't continue to start him, because there's probably teams that would have just been throwing all kinds of money at Ginobili to say, hey, come be our starting shooting guard.
13: And I think that Adam Silver's happy with the situation.
14: Yeah.
13: Because he has gone on record saying that he wants this to be like an NFL model where every single one of the 30, soon to be 32 teams have a shot at the NBA title. And he's kind of getting what he wants. And later on in the show, I would kind of, and then we'll pick Q's head too, about is this good or bad for the NBA? You know, because a lot of us really do go back and think of the Celtics, the Lakers, the Bulls, my Pistons going back to back. Hell, even you Houston Rocket fans that always know that you get shortchanged in these conversations, if that was a better time for the league or not. That is Daniel Bell. And you're trying to change Q's nickname?
14: No, I didn't. Babel's BMX called him Intern Kiddo. Yeah, I just like that one more.
13: Intern Kiddo?
14: Yes.
13: He's not Ken Griffey Jr., okay? He's not the kid. So we'll see. We'll see if he gets there. But I am TV's Jerry, hanging out here at the Greens Country Club in Oklahoma City. It is the Police Athletic League Golf Tournament. I've already seen some incredible golf already. Some incredible golf today as the Travelers finished Victor Hovland taking out Scottie Scheffler in overtime. I know I said in overtime just to piss the boss off. But yeah, they had to play until Monday. Think about that, golfers having to play until Monday. I'm sure that they're very upset about that. Go out and support OKC PAL, Oklahoma City Police Athletic League, at OKCPAL.org. It's a tremendous organization and one that has been near and dear to my heart for about 20 years now.
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24: The Franchise, the afternoon show. Matt Burton, Tyler Neal, along with you today. We're out here at our home away from home, Lucky Star Casino, out here in Concho, Oklahoma. Coming out just a short 30-minute drive away from the Oklahoma City Metro. We had a big trade in the NBA. Just right before we went to break, the Grizzlies are trading Ja Morant to the Portland Trail Blazers for Jeremy Grant and Chris Murray. The Portland is the land of guards now. I mean, like we said, Drew Holiday.
25: Chicago, both.
24: Seriously, Drew Holiday, Scoot Henderson, Damian Lillard will be back. And then now Ja Morant. Obviously, still have Denny Avdija coming off of a career year. As well, Donovan Klingon did some really good things as their center. So, interesting, to say the least.
25: What's the first thing that comes to mind? Because they got Denny Avdija, too. We didn't mention him before the break. He had the ball all the time for them. And now you add Lillard back in, who almost played in these playoffs.
24: Mm-hmm.
25: They never quite brought him back, but there were rumors of that, apparently. So you assume he's fully healthy and ready to go. Now, how old is Dame Lillard? Is a question I'd like an answer to here. We'll have that shortly.
24: Dame is 35?
25: And he'll be 36 next month.
24: Yeah.
25: So he's not getting any younger, but I'd imagine, like, he's not just a garbage can anymore. Like, or garbage can these days. Like, he's going to return and probably be good if he's healthy. I don't know about the John Lillard fit. And Avdija, like, that is a strange three. But if you're the Blazers, you finally got off the Jeremy Grant money.
24: You did. You found a way.
25: And you trade him to a team that has, you know, that's probably not going to be very good, unfortunately, for your guy Cam Boozer, who I like a lot as well. But, yeah, I mean, I don't know.
24: That's where my mind went. Cam Boozer, you are the future. You're the future in Memphis. Build around him.
25: Great pillar to do that around,
24: yes,
25: by the way.
24: Build around Cam Boozer. I love it. I love every bit of it.
25: If we look back to the draft now that this trade has happened, so it was Washington took DeBanza, Utah took Peterson.
24: Mm-hmm.
25: Is Boozer the best? I think it probably is. You could probably make a Peterson argument now with Ja gone.
24: Yeah.
25: But you didn't have the second pick, and Utah took Peterson, so you obviously didn't have the power to do that. But, like, I guess for what you had available, Boozer is definitely the best, you know, the best option. I really liked the fit with him and potentially, you know, a Jaw coming back and being healthy. But I also am not – I mean, the next thing that comes to my mind for this is –
24: They got pretty young, too, I will say. Like
25: Cedric Coward is playing a big role for them.
24: Yeah, the Grizzlies got pretty young just overnight.
25: Did they have other picks? Or is it just Boozer? Who else did they take in the draft?
24: No, they took, I want to say, Kareem Lopez.
25: Okay.
24: Yeah, Kareem Lopez got traded there. So
25: you've obviously got Zach Edey. Like, Zach Edey's a difference-making, if he can stay healthy.
24: Yeah.
25: Like, he's a you know, a difference-making part of that rotation, of course. Cam Spencer, am I remembering him being? Yep. I mean, he turned into a good player for them this year.
24: Cedric Coward. They got Coward. Taylor Hendricks back in the trade from for Jaren Jackson Jr. from Utah. So, I mean, they got young. There's no real star, which I think is why you drafted Cam Boozer, right? I mean, you expect him to kind of be your star there. But I don't know. I'm very confused with Portland here. I gotta be real honest with you here. Just with Drew Holiday.
25: Oh, the Grizzlies have Walter Clayton Jr. too.
24: That's right. Yeah, that. Yeah. They got him back in the Utah trade.
25: Also, Taj Gibson is apparently on the roster. D.G. Jackson's a solid player. Sorry, I'm just now looking through all these guys.
24: Taj Gibson's still cashing those checks.
25: Yeah,
24: we love that.
25: Is. Ty Jerome, Scottie Pippen Jr., Omax Prosper. Don't ever forget about him.
24: Yep.
25: They took Richie Saunders in the second round.
24: They did. Yes.
25: All right. Oh, they traded for Isaiah Stewart. Forgot about him.
24: Yep.
25: He'll make $15 million this year.
24: Good for him.
25: Great for him. KCP, Kentavious Caldwell-Pope is a Grizzly. I could see him maybe getting moved.
24: Yeah. On an expiring deal. Yeah,
25: on an
24: for
25: expiring
24: sure.
25: deal to a team maybe like Miami. They can't pay him that much.
24: No.
25: Somebody like that. But yeah, on the Portland side. Sorry, continue.
24: So confused. I'm so confused. I'm
25: trying to pull up their roster.
24: You got Drew Holiday, Damian Lillard, which you would think is probably their starting backcourt if fully healthy. But then you just traded for John Morant.
25: I
24: was about to say, you just traded for John Morant. He's getting paid $42 million.
25: They have to not.
24: No, yeah, that's got to be another.
25: Are they
24: going to
25: move Scoot? Are they going to move Drew Holiday?
24: Drew Holiday, yeah.
25: I can see that, I guess.
24: Yeah.
25: Are they going to move Dame Lillard, Matt?
24: I mean, Dame has no trade clause. That's one thing. Damian Lillard does have no trade clause, so it'd have to be somewhere where Dame really wanted to go.
25: I mean, they have a lot of rotational players on the at guard and on the wing.
24: Yes.
25: Avdija, Kumara, I'm counting up as I go here, and I'll give you my final number. Scoot Henderson, Drew Holiday, Dame Lillard, Ja Morant, Shaedon Sharpe, Matisse Thybulle. Those guys both played this year for them.
24: Mm-hmm.
25: That's eight. At either, you know, on ball or off the ball wings. And you know, Avdija turned into an all-star this year, having the ball in his hands all the time.
24: They're not done making moves.
25: I was already confused how he and Dame Lillard were going to play together, let alone throw in Ja Morant, former number two overall pick, making $42 million.
24: No, they're not done. One of Drew Holiday or Scoot Henderson's getting moved.
25: For sure.
24: I don't think Lillard's getting moved.
25: Okay, yeah.
24: Unless Dame says he wants to waive his no-trade clause and go somewhere else, but
25: did he sign with them in free? Yeah, because they did his wave and stretch in
24: Milwaukee,
25: right?
24: Milwaukee's still paying him. Yes,
25: I was gonna say Dame's Blazers salary is only $14 million, and it looks so weird because I know he's making like four times that.
24: Posh Level Midnight, formerly Slots Tots, says Ja Morant is free. Yes, Ja is free. Too Short says I can't keep up with the Shams bombs. He says, Neil, how about them Red Sox? Hashtag start spreading the brooms.
25: Nice.
24: The Rule 328 says, well, my jaw question got answered. Literally, like 30 minutes ago, he texted us and said, also wonder where Ja Morant ends
25: up. Did we even
24: read
25: that?
24: Well, there you go.
25: We were talking about the door.
24: We're
25: going to get to it eventually.
24: Yeah.
25: We had an inkling something might be.
24: Straight out of OKC says, Ja, Dame, Drew, and Avdija. The East is improving, and the Grizzlies have officially become the NBA equivalent of the Jets. And he says, okay, maybe not the Jets. not the Jets just yet. But yeah, all those guards, something's going to give. I mean, someone else is getting moved.
25: Let me see if I can, on the Boozer topic, let me see if I can find us some updated NBA Rookie of the Year odds. Because he's going to have every opportunity to go win that award.
24: Every single one. And then, like, DeBanza. Yeah, DeBanza and Washington with Trey Young.
25: Which
24: and possibly
25: probably won't be there, it's sounding not. Like. But.
24: But then Utah, you got Jaren Jackson Jr., Laurie Markkanen with Darren Peterson. Yeah, Cam Boozer's about to put Peterson up all the points, rebounds, whatever.
25: If Peterson wins it on that team,
24: good for
25: first
24: him.
25: Of all, the Jazz are going to be really good.
24: Yeah.
25: And second of all, Peterson's going to be on the onset of, like, an unreal NBA yes. career. If he can win Rookie of the Year on that team.
24: No doubt. 204 says, just commit to all guards, please. Stick with the bit. He says, Jaw to the Blazers is about as random as it gets. I need a lineup of Jaw, Dame, Drew Holiday, Scoot Henderson, and Shaden Sharp. Throw Avdija in there, maybe, instead of Sharp, and let's roll. Soccer Nerd says, why would anyone trade for Jaw? Good chance he doesn't play much for either injuries or off-the-court issues. Yeah, you would hope the off-the-court stuff is in the past. You would hope so. But yeah, as far as injuries, I don't know. This is incredibly confusing, and I don't know. Again, Portland cannot be done making a move. They simply can't be, unless they're just like, we're going to hoard all the guards.
25: The reason you trade for a guy, I mean, to answer the Soccer Nerd's question, it's because his value is Jeremy Grant and Chris Murray.
24: Yeah.
25: Like, that's why.
24: Yeah. And, the talent's not in question. And John Morant's talent on the basketball court's not in question.
25: The market
24: it's all the
25: value.
24: Stuff.
25: The market
24: yeah.
25: value right now is probably
24: sure.
25: as low as it. Like, if the Grizzlies would have traded him at his peak when he was, you know, playing really, really well year two, three, four of his career.
24: Yeah.
25: You're probably getting 3 first-round picks back for him.
24: Yeah.
25: You know?
24: 100%.
25: Like, it's in there, and it's fun to watch when it's good.
24: Don't forget that I think Jerry Ramsey said that he would take John Morant over Shea a few years ago.
25: That's crazy.
24: Because he didn't think Shea could be a superstar. So shout out to Jerry Ramsey. Shout out to Jerry Ramsey for that. But yes, good stuff. I can't believe I'm still trying to process what the Blazers are thinking. But surely maybe like a Drew Holiday gets moved, right? I mean, surely a contender thinks, hey, we can go get Drew Holiday now.
25: What does Drew Holiday make? He'd be a good Thunder.
24: 34
25: okay.
24: and a half, basically. Yeah, it's not happening. Not happening here.
25: I mean, who has... Could he be...
24: Jay Ramsey just texts me, says middle finger. Thank you. Thank you, Jerry. I had to remind the people. I had to.
25: I can't wait to hear, like, some...
24: We've all had terrible takes. I've had terrible takes.
25: We try our best to have, like, analysis and predicting what could happen on the trade market, but these days it's really hard to do. So I honestly can't wait to go listen to some folks
24: yeah.
25: who actually know what they're talking about and then come back tomorrow and, you know, we'll have probably a lot more NBA news.
24: Yeah.
25: We'll have the Dort and Kinrich stuff, obviously. Here, any... I mean... We're 12 minutes from a deadline. Do we have an update there on Dort and Kinrich?
24: I'm trying to refresh as much as possible to see.
25: How bad is the Jaw and Dame defense going to be in that backcourt if they play together?
24: It's not going
25: to
24: be great.
25: And not to mention, Avdija doesn't really guard a soul either.
24: No, he does not. Tawani Kamara and Donovan Klingon, That's all falling on you
25: okay,
24: guys.
25: So you're another NBA team, or like, you know, let's play the role of a bunch of different NBA teams not named the Blazers or really probably the Thunder right now. Throw the Thunder in there, I guess. What asset are you looking at on Portland now that this Jaw trade has been reported by Shams? Still with Lillard, still with Drew Holiday, still with Scoot Henderson, who... Don't forget, kind of had a coming out party against the Spurs.
24: Played well, yeah.
25: Like, shot it well. He's, I mean, almost nobody's quicker than he is yeah. with the ball in his hands. And, like, athletic at the rim, too. And when he starts putting that shot together, that just gets even tougher to guard. We saw that with Russell Westbrook right here in OKC. Like, who's the asset that you look at? It's like, ooh. Like, you start rubbing your hands together, putting in a phone call like, hey,
24: yeah.
25: is Scoot available? What are y'all doing here? Like, I mean, is it Scoot? Is it... Drew's obviously the expensive version, and Lillard a little bit less so because he's only making maybe it's Lillard because he's only making $14 million, and maybe he'd be open to moving.
24: Yeah, maybe. I mean, he might be. I mean, yeah, someone could talk themselves into the
25: Can Miami afford Lillard at $14 million?
24: I think so.
25: They need a guard.
24: I think so. But I mean, I don't think they have any picks left to give. Like, to be honest with you, like it would be like a Dame for like Davion Mitchell.
25: Could this be some big part of a Jaylen Brown something other, which is one of the big
24: Trailblazers, yeah,
25: big pieces here that we haven't talked a lot about. Kind of the major.
24: Could be Drew Holiday going back to the Celtics. Drew Holiday going back there.
25: Yeah, he doesn't make quite enough, I don't think, to probably make that work.
24: No, they'd have to. They have to trade somebody else.
25: But
24: too.
25: That's the point. That they have them.
24: They have it now.
25: They have it. Yeah. Now.
24: Well, they have it now. They could trade. I mean, Drew Holiday and Shaedon Sharpe.
25: Or what about Holiday and Klingon? And picks, obviously, for Brown, I think.
24: Yeah, I don't know.
25: You're getting Holiday, you're getting...
24: Brown makes $57 million a year. So you're going to have to match, or get close to matching that.
25: I think
24: Klingon's at 7.5. And Holiday's at 34.5.
25: Okay, so that gets them to
24: basically
25: 41-ish.
24: Yeah. Shaedon Sharpe and Drew Holiday get them to 54.5.
25: Oh, wow. I didn't realize Sharpe's making that.
24: Sharpe's making $20 million a
25: year. Hey, I don't hate Sharpe. That's...
24: No, huh?
25: That's not a bad deal for him. Klingon, though, man, Boston would be a nice pickup for them.
24: He would.
25: If you're going to move Brown, which I heard this Galaxy Brain take today, was Boston's interest in Giannis for Brown, like, just something where they already knew they were going to move Brown eventually? Like, Brown is getting traded, right? I mean, I know that hasn't been straight up reported.
24: I mean, but like, it feels like it.
25: His name is getting bandied about here amongst people who really know what they're talking about. He was obviously, they almost traded him for Giannis, but were they just in that as a bidder for a fellow Eastern Conference team that just added, or that did add Giannis, mm-hmm. to just up that package a little bit?
24: Maybe,
25: like, I heard
24: yeah.
25: that, I was like, sounds like something Sam Presti would do, but.
24: It could be.
25: Boston knows what they're doing as well. They're Brad Stevens.
24: Could be. Interesting.
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28: 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I earned a title and discovered my purpose. I found belonging, an unbreakable bond with my fellow Marines. We fought to overcome adversity together in defense of our nation and its people. 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And even though I no longer wear the uniform, I am still a Marine. 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That is what it means to be a Marine. 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Always faithful, always Marine.
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30: Alongside Matt Humans, I'm Tim Murray. An upset earlier today in the World Cup. Some controversy on a goal that was disallowed. And in PKs, Paraguay gets the win. They win 4-3 in the penalty kicks. 1-1 the final score. And Paraguay moving on. Brazil, in injury time, gets a game-winning goal. They win 2-1. Still to come, Morocco and Netherlands later on this evening, about an hour from now. How is that game being bet? How were the results from over the weekend? Fortunately for us, we get the answers right now.
14: Where are the lines changing? And where's the money going? Let's go behind the counter.
30: Johnny Avello, DraftKings Sportsbook, joins us right now. And Johnny, going final about a half hour ago, we had a couple of Paraguay fans out here dancing in, I wouldn't say a sea of German fans, but a lot more Germany fans, and at least a lot more folks betting on Germany. How was that result for you guys? If I had to guess, it was probably a pretty good result that Paraguay pulled the upset.
31: Hey, Timmy, and you would be right on that. We had about 90% of the money on Germany, so that was a good result. The first game, they did bet Brazil. So we lost on the first one, but not as much as we made on the second. And in the nightcap, we got the Netherlands are being played a little bit, not as heavily as some of these chalks have been. I mean, we're out of the group stage now, and we did take some lumps during the group stage when some of these good teams were playing inferior teams, and they got, and our customers were loading up on the favorite, the win by 1.5, and guys to score, Mbappe to score 2, and Messi to score 2, and we got hammered on some games. But now in this knockout stage, things are a little bit different. You're laying quite a bit more juice on some of the favorites. And so, of course, these games can go either way, as we saw in the Germany game.
2: Johnny, you say you got hammered on some of those bets. So far through the World Cup, the handle, the wagering handle, I assume, is sky high. Is DraftKings is a book ahead of the game, or a little bit of a loser so far? I would guess you got to be a winner at this point.
31: No, yeah, we're doing okay. I mean, we lost on some games, but we also have done well on others. And lately, actually, it's been on the plus side. After we went on that terrible run where there were three games in 6 days or so where we got hammered, we actually were doing well on those games.